0: So Brandon Combs, I know you're probably fired up after that home run and you're fired up about a Brewers loss. What's going on, man? How you doing?
1: I'm doing great, man. But Alex Bregman heating up at the right time. If this guy gets hot, this lineup is really, really good. And so you love to see it. Alex Bregman has been a tough first year as a Cub, but yeah, just get hot at the right times. Clutch hitting. That's what I like to see.
0: Beautiful. All right, we're going to get back to our preview of the AFC East because we just have to finish off the Buffalo Bills and then go through the Miami Dolphins, whatever that's worth going through. But Combs, let's start this hour with a little NFL over-under. So I know you've compiled just a couple of good numbers to debate about here. So what do you got? Kick it off for us.
1: Yeah, so these are just numbers, not necessarily that, you know, are from the books, but these are just like my numbers. I just wanted to have some fun with some of the stuff that, you know, some of the storylines in the NFL. So let's start here. Over or under 15 and a half starts for Kyler Murray in Minnesota, Brad?
2: Over. Look, as long as he is upright the entire season and doesn't succumb to the menacing and always lurking injury imp, he is not going to miss a single start this year. He's got to play all 17 games. He's got to resurrect the outstanding and astronomical production of Justin Jefferson. He's got to connect deep early and often as well with Jordan Addison. I mean, I think he's an excellent fit in this offense, and KOC is going to squeeze every last drop out of Kyler Murray. I know you, Brandon, are a fan of this Minnesota team and think maybe they're a little bit undervalued. I know you're a diehard Chicago Bears guy, but you're just speaking objectively that Minnesota may be better than advertised. And I think it's because of Kyler Murray. So I will roll with a mini docs into Minnesota. Give me the over on 15 and a half starts. He'll play all 17 as long as he doesn't land on IR at any point this year.
0: Yeah, I agree with Brian. I'm not going to go ahead and predict an injury, you know, for anybody, even if somebody, you know, has proven to be injured a lot like Joe Burrow, and Kyler Murray has, you know, been injured for what, two out of the seven seasons. But I mean, it's the NFL. I'm not going to predict that. So other than an injury, I agree with Brad. Yeah, he's going to make every start. I don't think Kyler Murray is going to be great. And I've said that, and I've been very vocal about, I think the Vikings are going to be a below 500 team. I don't think they're going to be 3-14 or 4-13 or 5-12 to the point where he's so bad that they're going to bench him in the middle of the season. I don't see that happening. I think he's just going to be mid, and I think they're probably going to be 7-10 or 8-9. So assuming that's the case, if they've even got somewhat of a mathematical shot going into December, yeah, he's going to play every game. I mean, they would have to be eliminated from playoff contention with like three or four games left to go for them to explore going back to J.J. McCarthy. That's even if he's still on the roster. Now, I know he said today he still wants to be in Minnesota. He still wants to be a Viking. He loves it. You know, who knows what he's actually saying behind closed doors, but he's saying all the right things publicly. If he's still on the team in December and they're out of it, they're like, you know, let's say 5-10 with a couple games left to play, then yeah, maybe you do see J.J. McCarthy, but assuming they are still in the hunt in the final weeks of the season, I think they're going to just let this ride with Kyler Murray. So I'm going to say over. I think he does start every game this year.
2: All right.
1: So there are four games that I have scheduled for this answer, and that is October 25th against the Colts, followed by November 1st versus the Lions, November 9th versus the Bills, and November 15th versus the Packers. And the reason why those four games are circled on my calendar for whether or not Kyler Murray will start 15 and a half games or more is because Call of Duty gets released on October 23rd. And these are the four games directly after Call of Duty Modern Warfare 4 comes out. So look, as long as he can get through that, if Kevin O'Connell could get him through that, then yes, I think he starts over 15 and a half games. And yes, I do think that the Minnesota Vikings are going to compete for the NFC North division crown this season. All right, moving on. Over or under 7.5 interceptions for Aaron Rodgers, Pat?
0: I'm going under 7.5 picks. Rodgers has not been putting the ball in harm's way a lot. He did throw 7 picks last year. The year before that with the Jets, he threw 11. But I mean, Aaron Rodgers also had a string of single digit interceptions from 2011 to 2021. He's a guy that, especially at this tender age that he's at right now, 42 going on 43, needs to get rid of the football quickly. And so I think you might just see a lower completion percentage than anything because he's got to get rid of the ball quickly. You know, he'll throw it in the dirt, he'll throw it at his receiver's feet, he'll throw it away. I don't think you see a ton of interceptions because I frankly don't think he's got enough time to hold on to the ball that long and potentially put it in harm's way. So he threw 7 last year. I think he's going to throw 7 or fewer this season again.
2: You and I are hand in hand yet again. I'm going to live and land down under as well on 7.5 picks for Aaron Rodgers. He only had 11 interceptable passes is tracked by playerprofiler.com. That was number 24 in all the NFL. So he doesn't really try to thread the needle and put in too many tight windows where there's a ton of coverage around. He's not going to, clack and a clack and roll the dice and take that risk. And the other key, I think, and why he is going to be under 7.5 INTs, he loves throwing to his running backs. And he's got 2 outstanding pass-catching backs in that offense of Jaylen Warren and Rico Arreda Dowdle. I don't think he's going to put himself and his team in harm's way at all often. So it may be like 5 INTs at most this year for the ageless wonder. Please retire, Aaron Rodgers.
1: Yeah. Look, all-time career record leader in interception percentage rating, I should say, all-time low career, 1.4% is his career interception percentage. Yeah. Like, yeah, this dude crazy. Does not throw a lot of interceptions. And as much as I dislike Aaron Rodgers, as much time as he spent as a Green Bay Packer, I can't deny the fact that this guy is a top 5 all-time quarterback, maybe a top 2 all-time quarterback. Aaron Rodgers is just fantastic. That being said, it's later in his career. They're going to have to force some things late in games. I don't think this Pittsburgh Steelers team is going to win a ton of games this year. They're going to be playing from behind a lot. I think he's going to throw somewhere in between 8 to 12 interceptions again. So I think that for this, I would bet the over. All right. 3,999.5 passing yards for Caleb Williams. Brad, did the Bears get their first 4,000-yard passer?
2: Okay, there is actually a real number available right now at BetMGM, and that's 3,600.5. Obviously, I'm going to be over on that one. And you know what? I'm stupid confident. Maybe it's the tequila flowing through the veins right now. Yes! History is going to be made! For the Hammond Bears, there's maybe an announcement coming down the chute tomorrow, by the way, about their next home. But anyway, we'll break that down another time. Caleb Williams, I think, is going to be the first 4,000-yard passer in Bears history. Caleb Williams, I believe, is going to be the first 30 passing touchdown quarterback in Bears history. I think he's going to hit both of those thresholds this season. Ben Johnson thinks they're going to be the highest scoring offense ever. Again, I think he's smoking something, but I believe that Caleb Williams will reach those numbers. It seems outlandish that Chicago has never had a 4,000-yard passer, 30 passing touchdown quarterback, but that is about to change. But we pray that Luther Burden's groin stays intact.
0: Yeah, 3,942 yards last year. Ben Johnson said, he's likening them to being the greatest offense ever this year. So if that's the case, so Caleb Williams is going to throw forget 4,000. He's going to throw for 5,000 yards. So 4,000, honestly, should be pretty freaking easy. Yeah, 4,000 should be easy. Should be a no-brainer. That being said, I think he does. I think this is a year finally. I mean, he was 58 yards away last year, and I know that I've been saying the Bears are going to regress and they're going to miss the playoffs. Okay, that doesn't mean that Caleb Williams can't throw for 4,000 yards. He almost got it last year. I think he gets it this year, and I think that's the banner that Bears fans that you guys can hang in Soldier Field or in Gary, Indiana, or Hammond, or Southwest Michigan, or wherever they're going to end up moving the team to in a couple of years. That's the banner you can hang for 2026. Caleb Williams, 4,000 passing yards. In a year that the Bears don't make the playoffs.
1: Brad, I really thought you were calling for the sledgehammer there. I really did. I thought you were
2: I would have called for it if he would have used 3,600 and a half. I would have said, Daddy won, Daddy D, Daddy got a hive in. We would have hurt our little friend PG, but you got too big for your britches. You're like, oh, no, we're going to elevate it. We're going to make it 399 and a half, and they're going to make history. So I got to pump the brakes on that.
1: Last time I checked, your nickname was Noisy Huevos. So I thought maybe you'd have some huevos and you would go with the 3,900.
2: You know what? Screw you. Daddy won. Daddy need. Daddy got a

0: for him in Atlanta. I'm going to buy some property right now. I'm going to be rich.
1: Let's go.
2: I love it. Look, I'm all over this too. I think he throws. I actually am on record. I think he throws for over 4,500 yards this year.
1: Oh,
2: I think that they
1: on.
2: Go big. I think they're going to be throwing it a lot this year. I like him well over this number. I think that you're right. I think he's going to throw for over 30 touchdowns. And look, just because you have the softest take in the world, Pat, about, oh my God, he wants to be the best ever offense ever. What is Ben Johnson doing? There's too much pressure. Oh my God, not pressure. Get the hell out of here with that. He goes well over 3,999 yards. He goes well over that. And the Bears do have one of the best offenses in the NFL this season. All right.
1: Hold on.
2: Moving
1: Holmes,
2: on.
1: You're saying 4,500. Let me yeah. pass you this.
0: Yep. But bring it over here too. Come on, bring it over here. It's legal. I mean, it's legal, America. Bring it over here.
2: I'll take that, and then I'll start telling you how I think that they could be the best offense of all time. All right. Let's go to Zay Flowers. Just signed a brand new extension, which I thought was absolutely ludicrous because I don't think that this guy is even a top 15, maybe not even a top 20 receiver in the NFL. Mm. But over under 85.5 receptions for Zay Flowers, Pat.
1: All right, let me see here. Sorry, I thought I had the number pulled up ahead of me or in front of me from what he did last year. 86.
0: 86.
1: So that's
0: yep.
1: Yeah, so right on the money. That's very good by you there, Combs. 86 a year ago, 74 the year before that, 77 in his rookie season. Yeah, look, I don't think Zay Flowers is a top 10 receiver either, but I think he's absolutely in the top 20, and I think he's probably in the top 15. If I had you put an exact number, we ranked our top 10 receivers. I'd probably have him at 13 or 14. So, I mean, look, he's been steady. He's been durable. He's a guy that's always been healthy. I mean, if that changes, then it's out of the norm. You know, if he were to suffer an injury this year, but assuming he doesn't, look, I mean, he is Lamar Jackson's clear-cut number one target. Last year, there wasn't a whole lot behind him in terms of guys that were catching the ball on a weekly basis. Rashad Bateman had a terrible year. Mark Andrews is kind of, you know, trickling downwards. I know they traded away Isaiah likely signed with my New York Giants, so you would think Mark Andrews steps up this year. I know Jacoby Lane has been getting rave reviews in Ravens training yep. camp this year, but yeah, I don't know. It's a real tough number that you gave us, but I do think Zay Flowers will slightly go over that because, I mean, it's another year of chemistry that he's building with Lamar Jackson. He's his number one target, so I'll go over, but not by much. You gave us a tough number.
0: No, I'm going to live in land down under. It is a really good number. He's going to be in the 80s, going to be in the low 80s. I'm going to say 81 receptions to be exact. I think the target share, which is around 29% last year, is going to be somewhat similar. You make a compelling case of the over, especially with Isaiah Likely now. The picture, though, he only had 60 targets last season. I like Zay Flowers a lot. I think he's easily a top 15 wide receiver, especially in fantasy football, particularly in PPR leagues. I just think this number is a little bit bullish. 81 catches under for me.
2: Yeah, I'm definitely under on this. I mean, look, the Ravens offense just doesn't do what he would need to do to get over 85.5 catches, which is just continuously pass the ball. They've got a really good running back, one of the better running backs in the league in Derrick Henry. They've also got a running back for a quarterback. And whenever they do pass the ball, they've got so many weapons to spread it around to. I just don't see him getting anywhere near this number. I would definitely go under as well. All right, here we go. Here's another one. This one's a fun one. Over, under, 4.5 non-injury related quarterback changes this season. Brad, over under?
0: I'm going to take the over. Okay, I got four teams that I think are going to be automatic with a quarterback change. Arizona, you're going to see Carson Beck at some point. I say week 12 and on. And, you know, Pat's thinking it's going to be a little bit earlier than that. Atlanta, Tua Tagovailoa is going to start this season, but Michael Penix will get a start at some point. Cleveland, I would assume Deshaun Watson is going to begin the season, but Shedeur Sanders will probably have the majority of starts. That's my fearless forecast there. And Vegas, right? Because Kirk Cousins probably going to start the first 3 weeks of the regular season. Then they're going to hand over the keys to Fernando Mendoza. So That leaves another franchise with a quarterback change at some point. I'm looking at the list. Maybe Kyler Murray stinks and doesn't live up to the hype that I'm bestowing upon him, and they insert J.J. McCarthy for another ride. Or something else will happen somewhere else. Something wacky, something bat bleeping crazy is going to occur. Yeah, five. I say five non-injury related quarterback changes this season. Four are practically guaranteed.
1: Yeah, I'm going under. I'm going under. Again, if it's not injury related, it's just because a quarterback's been bad. I'm going to say, I'll go through the list here as well, and I will say the New York Jets will probably be one of them with Geno Smith. I think the Cleveland Browns will be a second, whether it's Deshaun Watson or Shedeur Sanders. Honestly, whoever gets the starting job, I don't think either will be good enough to keep it. There's two for me. I think the third will be the Raiders, and that's not a bad thing. That's a good thing, going to Fernando Mendoza. The fourth will be the Cardinals, and that's Jacoby Brissett to Carson Beck. And I do think there will be a fifth as well. I think it'll be the Falcons going from Tua to Michael Penix. So I say five.
0: Yep.
1: Over.
0: Yeah.
1: And then Falcons. Yep. Falcons. The two good ones, the two ones that like should happen are the Cardinals and the Raiders. And outside of that, I think Falcons, Browns, and probably the Jets. And maybe there might be more, but yeah, non-injury related quarterback changes. That's a great question, Combs. I would love to revisit that. I think it's going to be at least five.
0: Yeah, Houston's one too.
2: Yeah, I can give you another team that I don't think anybody's thinking about, and that's the Indianapolis Colts. Like, if Daniel Jones is not good throughout the first 4 or 5 weeks, they're going to give Anthony Richardson another chance. They're going to, and they might even have two quarterback changes, because once they realize Anthony Richardson still stinks, they might go ahead
0: and give
2: somebody else an opportunity to prove something before the end of the season. So, yeah, I think there could be six, maybe even another one that we're not thinking of that we don't see coming yet. There might even be seven quarterback changes this offseason. So I think that this is well over 4.5 this year. All right. Last one here. Over under 2.5 NFC North teams to make the playoffs. Pat?
1: Under. Under. Packers and the Lions. That's it. I mean, I'm standing 10 toes down. I think the Bears finish third in the division. The Vikings are last, and I think they miss out on the playoffs. Packers win the division. Lions finish second. Two teams only out of the NFC North. Not with how good the NFC West is, because I got a tough time saying that only one team is making it from that division. Definitely two and maybe three. Again, somebody's got to win the NFC South. And there could, and I think the Giants are borderline playoff team. So I'm going to say two and no more than that. Under.
0: I'll take the over. I say three. I think Detroit's going to make it. I think Chicago's going to make it. I think Green Bay is going to make it. Minnesota is going to exceed low expectations. We're going to be on the outside looking in. For the sake of time, I'm not going to give any more reasons, but I say Trace punch their ticket for the second season.
2: I'm with Pat. I think it's under. I don't agree with his teams. I think it's the Bears and the Vikings, but I definitely think that it's under 2.5 because I think only two teams from the NFC North make the playoffs.
1: Mm. All righty. Okay. So you got the divisions. You got the standings flipped, completely flipped than I do. I like it. Mm-hmm. All righty. 310-840-4910. There's going to be a lot of I told you so's at the end of this season, one way or another, between us here on the show. I can't wait. We'll get to your phone calls when we come back. We'll get to your texts. And also, we'll pivot talk a little baseball. We'll get you a scoreboard update. And is the Phillies lineup stupid or genius? We'll explain and we'll let you decide when we come back. He's Brett Evans. I'm Pat Boyle. This is BetMGM Tonight on Westwood One Sports.
3: 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The Seahawks-Patriots Wednesday night opener is less than a month away.
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13: The U.S. Treasury quietly released its official financial report for 2025. It appears by its own numbers, the U.S. government seems insolvent. It's reported that the Treasury shows about $6 trillion in assets and over $47 trillion in liabilities. Add it all up, and it looks like the U.S. owes more than $130 trillion it doesn't have. 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

0: 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Before we finish off our AFC East preview from last hour, we still have to touch on the Dolphins, and we'll do that briefly, and we'll get to a little baseball conversation. Let's get to your phone calls here. 310-840-4910. You could call. You could also text 310-840-4910. Elvis is next up in Alabama, and he's up on BetMGM tonight with us here. Elvis, what's going on, man? How you doing?
1: Patty B, what's going on, boy? Good to talk to you again.
0: What's up, dude? How are you?
1: I wanted to give you my opinion on Kyler Murray. Preface all this by saying I'm not a Kyler Murray guy. I mean, certainly, I mean, his leadership skills are forgot. But, and I agree with you when you said you didn't think that he would be great. I don't think he's going to be great either because he's not great. But with KOC pulling the strings, I mean, I think he can be, what do the kids say, the best version of himself. I think he could expect that. And remember, as far as the Vikings as a team go, their quarterback play was pretty much doo-doo last year, man, and they won 9 games.
0: Yep.
1: I mean, so KOC has proven is just give him adequate quarterback play. He can win a lot of games. I don't know about playoff games. You know, they kind of petered out there with Sam Darnold a couple years ago. But
0: Darnold and Cousins.
1: Just regular. I could see him winning 11, maybe even 12, you know, something like that, provided he stays healthy. So, anyway, wanted to give you my take, man. Elvis, out.
0: Oh, Elvis nice. Has left the building. That's nice. That's good stuff.
2: Yes.
0: Yeah. I mean, look, I agree with a lot of what Elvis said, but I disagree that, you know, ultimately that they're going to make the playoffs this year. And then, yeah, I mean, look, Kyler Murray's, he's going to be okay. I don't think he's going to be bad enough that he gets benched, but I don't think he's going to be good enough that he leads him to the postseason. And ultimately that's what we're talking. Like, why would you bring him in? Why'd you bring him in if not to make the playoffs? I mean, that's every goal, every team's goal, every single year. I don't care how bad we think you're going to be. And then look, I mean, chances are the Cardinals and the Dolphins are going to be absolute dog crap. And if they make the playoffs, it'll be a massive surprise. Other than that, wouldn't shock me if any of the other 32 teams in the NFL make the postseason this year. So, yeah, like that's the goal. That is the baseline, to make the postseason. We know they got a decent defense that with Brian Flores, they're going to get after the quarterback and they're going to blitz the crap out of you. And if they can get some turnovers, then they're going to have a lot of opportunities to win football games. No, they got elite talent outside of the quarterback position. But and yes, I know they won 9 games last year with, as Elvis said, doo-doo quarterback play. Not to be the guy that says, you know, don't be the box score cherry picker, or don't be the guy that takes things out of context here. Let's not forget the Vikings season was dead and buried before December. They were 4-8, and then they beat a Jaden Daniels-less Commanders team. They beat the Cowboys, which, okay, that was a good win. That's when the Cowboys, that was right after the Cowboys season basically ended against the Lions. But even then, I'll give it to them. They beat the Giants, which was an impressive win because they, you know, Jackson Dart looked absolutely flummoxed against them. And then they beat the Lions with their season on the line on Christmas Day with Max Brosmer playing quarterback. But the Jaden Daniels-less Commanders and the Packers in Week 18 who played absolutely nobody. So, yeah, they were 4-8. They did finish 9-8. But their goal is to be a playoff team, and I don't see it happening, Brad.
2: Well, look, I don't want to overvalue the quarterback position. I know how indispensable and valuable in general it really is, but Kyler Murray is going to be good enough for this team to be a playoff team if everything else falls into place and, you know, really clicks. And I'm really talking about the defense because I think the offense is going to be pretty good with Kyler Murray at the controls. I mean, we're going to find out immediately just how good this Minnesota Vikings team potentially could be over the entirety of the season. And I know, a team is always going to look wildly different from week 1 to week 17, but the first 2 games of the regular season for Minnesota, intra-divisional contest, Green Bay at home, at Chicago. That's going to be very telling right there. And then week 3 at Tampa is going to be no easy road to hoe body stretch of the imagination either. So we're going to know the answer pretty quickly on whether or not this team can live up to the potential with Kyler Murray at the controls. So let it simmer. I got faith. A lot of people don't, but I think Kyler Murray will exceed expectations.
0: All righty. All right. Well, Brad, let's circle back here and finish off our AFC East discussion. I did mention the Dolphins. It would be a stunner to me if this team makes the playoffs this year with first-year head coach Jeff Hafley, Malik Willis at the quarterback position, and a defense that, honestly, I mean, can you name more than, and you and I are both hardcore football fans, can you name more than two guys on this Dolphins defense? Off the top of my head, I can't. Chop Robinson, and that's, honestly, that's about it.
2: End of list.
0: Yeah. And even then, Chop Robinson hasn't done a whole lot to inspire here in his first two seasons. He had a decent rookie year and then took a step back last year. I'm pulling up their depth chart now. Zach Sealer, okay, he's had some moments for sure over the last couple of years, a veteran on the defensive front. You know, the linebacking core, Terrell Dodson and Jordan Brooks, okay. I mean, they gave away Minka Fitzpatrick, and other than their safety was terrible last year. And honestly, I'm not expecting much looking through the names here on this secondary again this year. But for me, the question is Malik Willis the long-term answer at QB? Because much like the Arizona Cardinals, although albeit in a different position because they drafted Carson Beck, he's a rookie, Malik Willis is not, and they signed him to a three-year contract. But if the Dolphins are so bad this year, Brad, and they're picking in the top three, are they drafting a quarterback? I think if they're that bad, chances are Malik Willis is probably doesn't have a good season, and that would entice you to then draft your franchise quarterback of the future. So I think we're going to get the answer this year. I think we only need 1 year to find out whether or not Malik Willis is going to be the long-term answer at QB. And I think Malik Willis was really good in his limited chances that he got with Green Bay the last few years. But now you're the guy. You're the guy with a team that has a lot less talent than the Green Bay Packers did. And you're playing in a tough division with two teams that are expected to be in the postseason and a tough schedule. We're going to get our answer this year if Malik Willis is the long-term answer at QB. And unfortunately, I don't think he will be.
2: Yeah, I mean, you don't have any weapons. I mean, these are your starting wide receivers. At least it's trending that way right now. Caleb Douglas, a rookie. Okay, great. Chris Bell, another rookie. Equally great. Malik Washington. All right, more of a gadget guy underneath. Maybe Jalen Tolbert, who's had a couple of showings in previous stint in Dallas, but you know he's not a world beater by any stretch. Greg Dulcich, probably going to be your starting tight end. He doesn't have any weapons. The cupboard is entirely bare. Of course, you got Devon Achane, the do-it-all running back, who we got a fun quote from the head coach of Miami that you're going to read here in a minute about Achane that came out of training camp yesterday. But I'm going to give Malik Willis a pass. I mean, if he is just decent, I will applaud the effort because largely this roster right now should be in Saskatchewan playing for the Rough Riders of the CFL.
0: That's good. I mean, yeah, that receiving core, my God, that might be one of the worst receiving quarters of any NFL team in the last couple of years here. So there's only one player I feel like you can really have the fantasy feels here for this year, Brad, and that would be
2: Devon Achane. You want to read the quote? You should. It's a good one.
0: Yes, you go ahead. Give it to us because I know that you put it in the rundown. I can't wait to hear it again out loud by somebody other than my own internal voice.
2: All right, this was said on Rich Eisen show earlier this week. Dolphins head coach Jeff Hafley told Eisen and company, quote, about Devon Achane, after you touch the ball 40 to 45 times. Let me repeat that. 40 to 45 times. I'm going to have to pick you up and carry you back to the locker room, end quote. That's ridiculous. That's like Red Grange throwback and black and white. Should we be breaking out the leather helmets and abandoning all passing whatsoever? Is a forward pass no longer in vogue? Is it even allowed in this day and age, the NFL? 40 to 45 times? I would love to see it as a

0: it into irrelevancy. Greg Dulcich is a veteran tight end, but man, that's just not a whole lot to get excited about with this Dolphins offense. So favorite team-related play this year, Brad, for the Dolphins in 2026. I don't know if there's too many to fall in love with, but what would your favorite be?
1: It's got to be Greg Dulcich. It's a really known number. It's only 425 and a half receiving yards. I'm going to take the over on that because Miami is going to be behind by three touchdowns as soon as they step off the bus. You know, whether they're at home or away, this team is going to be lousy. They're going to be just buried with early and often deficits. So Dulcich, I think, is going to be peppered with targets. I mean, we've got some indications throughout the offseason in a training camp that he could be the main man. He could be the primary target, the weapon of choice for Malik Willis. So give me Greg Dulcich over 425 and a half receiving yards. Wouldn't remotely shock me if he finished with around, say, 600 receiving yards and maybe a handful of touchdowns.
0: Okay. And by the way, just as a side here, because I said just a couple of moments ago, 30 out of 32 NFL teams making the playoffs this year wouldn't surprise me. The two shockers would be the Dolphins and the Cardinals. Combs puts in our show chat, Cleveland, Jets, Titans. And I said, okay, yes, Cleveland would be a shocker, even though I think their defense, you know, getting Jared Verse or Myles Garrett. Yes, Jared Verse obviously isn't Myles Garrett. I still think the Browns defense is elite. But we know that it would have to be Shedeur Sanders stepping up and taking a big step forward, or Deshaun Watson miraculously returning to 2021 form is what they would need to get to the playoffs. See the Jets making the playoffs a year after I thought they would be classic. And Geno Smith, you know, completely erases what happened last year, and he looks like he did with the Seahawks, and the Jets make the playoffs. And the Titans making it wouldn't really be that shocking to me at all. I mean, it's the AFC South.
1: Yeah,
0: Cam
1: totally
0: could easily take a big step forward. Carnell Tate could be the offensive rookie of the year. And Saleh and Dable might make their New York, you know, powers put them together and work some magic. So, yeah, I don't know. What do you think, Brad? What teams, how many teams this year would be a complete shocker in your opinion if they made the playoffs?
1: I think you just laid it out. I mean, it's Arizona, it's Miami, and it's Cleveland. Those are the three that immediately come to mind. I mean, everybody else, I think, firmly is going to be in that conversation. I'm kind of a buyer on the Tennessee Titans. They got some nice defensive pieces. Justin Simmons, obviously, one of the best pass rushers in the NFL, and a run stopper as well. And I'm with you on Carnell Tate, man. I don't know why I believe this, but I think Cam Ward is really going to take an evolutionary step in his game, largely because of Tate. Remember, we're talking about bare cupboards, right? With Malik Willis and this current wide receiver core of Miami. You know, you look at Cam Ward and what he had last year, kind of the same, right? I mean, reliable, adequate weapons in that offense. And Calvin Ridley, remember, he got hurt early and exited stage left and didn't do anything except maybe gamble some more.
0: Yes. Man, that's good. That's good. All right, but back to my favorite team related play, and this feels, I don't know, this feels kind of criminally low. Whether or not Jeff Hafley just made those comments on the Rich Eisen show about giving Devon Achane the ball 40 times in certain games, over 375 and a half receiving yards for the season for Devon Achane. Because as producer Combs puts out in our show chat, and this is exactly why I took the receiving yards, teams are going to put nine guys in the box. And they're going to stop the run, and they're going to stop the run, and they're going to stop the run. Okay, that doesn't take away Devon Achane's superpowers as a pass-catching running back, and especially if the Dolphins are down by two scores in the second half almost every single Sunday like we envision them to be. I mean, Devon Achane, the last couple of years, you look at what he's done. 488 receiving yards last year, 592 the year before that. You need 376 for a guy that has barely missed a game the last 2 years. We know he's the number one player on the offense. They're going to be down in almost every single game. Yeah, he's going to be a great pass catcher because they don't have any receivers. So Devon Achane over 375 and a half receiving yards. Outside of an injury, Brad, I don't know why this is so low.
1: Yeah, it's puzzling. I mean, the only reason why I think it's so low is because the check down rate for Malik Willis is low in its own right. I mean, he does not throw to his running backs. I mean, sample size, he can scream and yell until you're blue in the face. But he is a guy that often chooses, instead of checking down, he'd rather tuck and run. If there is a prop out there, Malik Willis rush yards, I'll take that over. Because he is going to come out smelled like a rose in garbage time, folks, with that duality. And I would not be surprised if he averaged like 40, 45 rush yards per game this year.

0: 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You can call, you can text, 310-840-4910. We'll get you caught up with what's going on across Major League Baseball tonight, and we'll play a little MLB head-to-head. You got to pick which team is going to go further in October this year. We'll debate when we come back. He's Brett Evans. I'm Pat Boyle. This is BetMGM tonight on Westwood One Sports.
1: The first weekend of the preseason games is in the books, and we're that much closer to the regular season. The Seahawks-Patriots Wednesday night opener is less than a month away.
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3: 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It appears by its own numbers, the U.S. government seems insolvent. 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
1: Welcome on back. BetMGM Tonight, Westwood One Sports. He's Brett Evans. I'm Pat Boyle. The phone number to join the show, 310-840-4910. At the top of the hour, I'll tell you the biggest thing I'm looking for in each of the six NFL preseason games tomorrow, baby. Brad, we've got football on during our show tomorrow. I know it's preseason football.
2: Yeah.
1: I don't care. Aaron Rodgers can tell us it's not real football all he wants. Boo. Boo. I can't wait for these games tomorrow. So that's coming up at the top of the hour. But before we get to a little MLB head-to-head, give us an update on your Cubbies, because I think your guy Bregman did it again, didn't he?
2: Yeah, hit another bomb. I believe it was a three-run shot, two-run shot. I don't know. I just saw an exit the park. I think it touched the moon and then made it back into the seats there at Nationals Park. I mean, the Cubs are rocking and rolling right now. They're up 9-4, and I was telling Monty, I think you made a bathroom run, and so did Brandon a couple of breaks ago, and I'm like, you know, the game was tied up at 4-4, and I'm like, oh, I think your boys got a little action on the Cubs -1.5 on the run line at +145 because this Nats bullpen stinks. Cha-ching! At least so far. Hopefully I'm not cursing it. But the Cubs comfortably up by 5, bottom of the 6th inning, 1 out in the nation's capital.
1: Nationals bullpen does absolutely stink. Oh my God. I mean, they are brutal.
2: Bad. It's really bad.
1: I know. I was talking to our guy Denton Day a couple of weeks ago. He's like, dude, it's one of the worst bullpens I've ever seen in my entire life. So there you go. You're right. Cubby's cashing in on it.
2: Yeah.
1: All right. Let's play a little MLB head to head here, Brad. What team is your pick to advance the furthest in the playoffs, assuming they make it? And first one is going to touch on maybe your homer strings here. We'll see. We'll see how unbiased you are. Dodgers or your Chicago Cubbies? Who makes it further in October?
2: Okay, yeah, I'll let the bias bleed through here, and I'm going to try to speak as objectively as humanly possible. And I think it's the Cubs, who just recently swept the LA Dodgers. The Cubs staff is dynamite, and they're starting to get healthy, especially on the back end. Daniel Palencia is going to be returning maybe to that closer role here in the next handful of days. They got one of the best setup men who's been closing at Webb. You get Zephyrjohn from the LA Angels. I know he had a rough outing last night, but the starting five is magnificent now with the acquisitions at the trade deadline. They're scorching hot bats. PCA is going to win MVP. I mean, the Cubs are the better team. And this is going to silence everybody who thinks, oh, Shohei, Shohei this, Shohei that, show him the MVP. No, Pete Crow Armstrong's the man, and the Cubs defense, the best in baseball. They're the most balanced team in the National League. They are going to get to the World Series, and I'm starting to grow somewhat convinced the Cubs are winning another title during my lifetime.
1: Well, I'm going to stand 10 toes on the prediction I made back in March, and it was mostly because I couldn't stand to see the Dodgers back in the World Series, and I still feel that way now, despite them adding Tarek Skubal. And yes, they're playing some of their worst baseball of the season, and yet, you know, they're needing extra innings and they're needing walk-offs to scrape past the Kansas City Royals. Even though I would, oh man, no, screw it. I'm sticking to my prediction. I have the Yankees and the Cubbies in the World Series. I'm sticking to it. I think the Cubbies go further than the Dodgers. All right, we got time for one more quick one. Yankees or the Red Sox, Brad, who goes further?
2: Oh, God. Well, I already know your answer.
1: Yeah, you know my answer because I'm sticking to my prediction. Yankees are going further. What do you think? Yanks or Sox?
2: I got in my head Yankees, I guess. But, man, Boston just refuses to lose right now.
1: Okay. All right, Brad. You ready for football tomorrow, my man? I can't wait. We'll bid you adieu, and we'll talk to you tomorrow.
2: No pants required. Peace, amigo.
1: Coming up next, again, biggest thing I'm looking for in each of the six NFL preseason games on Thursday. We bid adieu to Brad Evans. Two solo hours coming up next. I'm Pat Boyle. 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
1: 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Talking text line to join the show, 310-840-4910 for 12 of your teams. Or I guess for those of you that are a fan of these 12 teams playing tomorrow, English is hard sometimes. We've got six NFL preseason games tomorrow, and that means 12 fan bases have something to get excited about. I don't care if all your starters are playing. I don't care if none of your starters are playing. I don't care if the most important position battle on your team is at left guard or at freaking kicker. You got a football game to lock into tomorrow. We're going to be live during these games. We're going to be breaking it down. We're going to be keeping you posted. We're going to be giving you the wall-to-wall action and all the major takeaways you need to have. Again, don't tell me preseason doesn't matter. I don't want to hear Aaron Rodgers, oh, it's not real football. I think Rodgers is going to have a big season. I think he's going to lead the Steelers to a wild card spot. But in terms of his comments on saying that the preseason isn't real football, shut up. Get away from me, buddy. Funny story. That's actually what Aaron Rodgers said to one of my pals, Sean Marash. Combs knows him very well. We did a Sunday show in the previous iteration of this network, so I think a lot of you are familiar with my guy, Sean Marash, who saw Aaron Rodgers in a bar one year in the Super Bowl when he was on the Packers and the Packers were not in it. Rodgers was there for Super Bowl week, and Sean Marash went up to him in a bar, and I forget what he said, and Rodgers just said, "Get away from me, buddy." So you get away from me, buddy, Rodgers, when it comes to telling me that preseason football doesn't count. I'm locked in. I'm jacked up. I'm pumped. We got six football games tomorrow. Let's go. So I'm going to tell you what I'm looking for in each of those six games. And if you want to weigh in on any of those teams, the talk and text line is 310-840-4910. Again, you can call, you can text 310-840-4910. You can also hit me up on Twitter at PatBoyle44. So without further ado, let's get into it. Lions at the Bengals tomorrow night, 7 o'clock Eastern. Almost none of the Lions starters are going to play. At least that's what Dan Campbell has done in previous years. And I'm from all the reporting that I've seen from the Lions beat, they're pretty confident that almost no Lions starters are going to play tomorrow. But as they did last year, remember how many slow starts they got off to in years past, the Cincinnati Bengals, and it seemingly doomed them. Last year, they finally made a change. Zach Taylor played the starters in just about every preseason game. That's going to happen again. For the Cincinnati Bengals, their offense is going to be, their starters are going to be on the field. So thing I'm looking for, I know what they look like at their peak. And I know that it's a similar offense to that they've had in years past. It's Burrow, it's Ja'Marr Chase, it is T. Higgins, and it's Chase Brown. But how does Joe Burrow on the offense look with the Lions sitting most of their starters on both sides? And normally you can expect some crispness right out of the gate. So you get to watch Joe Burrow play for a series or two. I'm excited. I'm looking forward to it. And B, or number two, which Bengals defensive starters are going to play? And I think that's honestly more important than Joe Burrow and the offensive starters playing, because that's the real focus here on this season for Cincinnati. It's that god-awful, abysmal defense of the last 2 years. Basically, the worst defense in the NFL each of the last two seasons, 31st out of 32nd in yards allowed per game last year, and in 2024, they were in the bottom eight as well. They made a lot of changes this offseason. I like a lot of those changes. I like a lot of those additions. So I want to see if an almost entirely new defensive line is out there for at least a series. And I'm talking about Boye Mafe, who's coming over from the Seattle Seahawks and got a three-year, $60 million contract. I'm talking about Sexy Dexy, Dexter Lawrence, who they traded a first-round pick to the New York Giants for and then gave him a $28 million extension on top of his big contract. And I'm looking forward to seeing Jonathan Allen, who spent most of his career with the Washington Commanders and then played last year with the Vikings and has always been a really good defensive tackle. I'm also looking forward to seeing, even though he won't be playing, I want to get an update on Shamar Stewart, who was their first-round draft pick a year ago, got hurt, only played 8 games last season, and then is expected to miss several weeks with an hyperextended knee. I'm looking, and it was carted off the field a couple of weeks ago in one of the first days of training camp. I want to see what the progress is on Shamar Stewart, but this is a big year for this defensive line and for this defense as a whole. So we know the Bengals' offensive starters are going to play. I want to see how many of their defensive starters are going to play and for how long, because if Cincinnati is going to win the AFC North, and I haven't made my official prediction yet, but I've been leaning that way for a couple of weeks now, their defense is going to have to be much, much improved. That goes without saying. So not a whole lot to look forward to with the Lions, you know, on their side of the ball, but you'll see a bunch of Josh Dobbs, and I know you'll see the pride of Illinois. Brad, I can hear Brad right now. Ow. I'm sure you'll see a lot of Luke Altmyer tomorrow night as well, and that's big because, remember, Teddy Bridgewater just retired out of nowhere. So then they went and they rushed and signed Joshua Dobbs just 3 days ago. So I'm not expecting that Lions offense with no starters playing anyway, and then Josh Dobbs 3 days to learn the playbook to really look crisp. So, you know, again, if, you know, our guy Monty, our video producer, has got the odds on the bottom of the screen with our friends from BetMGM. And yeah, I know it's preseason football, but Bengals are 6.5-point favorites. If you're wondering how you have a touchdown favorite in a preseason week one game, that's how. Lions are playing nobody, and Josh Dobbs, who's going to start, barely knows the playbook, and the Bengals are playing their starters for at least a quarter. And so if they get up by a score or two, that might be enough for them to win by at least a touchdown. So there you go. All right, number two. You got the Packers and the Steelers, two iconic franchises. And for Green Bay, you got Jordan Love playing, and you got a lot of the starters playing. And again, probably only for a series. So that'll be cool to watch. But I think the biggest thing to look out for is the QB cut battle, because I still think there is no way the Steelers are carrying, at least on their official 53-man roster, right? It's 53, not 56, 53-man roster. I don't think they're carrying four quarterbacks. Right now, it's Rodgers, it's Mason Rudolph. Both those guys are making the roster. It's going to come down to Will Howard and Drew Aller. Now, again, they might cut one of them, or they have to waive one and then keep them on the practice squad, but somebody might pick up one of those guys. One is a second-year quarterback that won a national championship, and the other is a rookie that they just drafted. I think either Will Howard or Drew Aller is going to get waived slash cut. That is a big quarterback cut battle, baby. Who plays better between Will Howard and Drew Aller? I forget. I haven't seen what the official plan is going to be in terms of who's playing and when they're playing. I'll have to double check on that. And if Combs or Monty, if you guys could just do a quick Google or Twitter search and just check if Mason Rudolph is playing at all tomorrow. Because in my research earlier today, I couldn't find it. And I don't know if the Steelers announced the plans after practice today. Right before our show was starting. So I don't know if it's going to be just one half of Will Howard and one half of Drew Aller, but I'm expecting both of those guys to play a significant amount of time. And so who plays better between Will Howard and Drew Aller could give you the answer as to who's going to be on the official roster and who won't be. So, again,
2: Pat, that answer is yes. Mason Rudolph has been announced that he will play tomorrow, undetermined whether or not he will start the game.
1: Okay. Monty is saying that Mike McCarthy indicated two quarterbacks would receive the bulk of the snaps. Wow. Okay. Well, that could be a variety of different ways. I mean, you could have Mason Rudolph play one series and then Will Howard and Drew Aller play the rest of the game. If I had to guess, that's probably what's going to happen. But if it's the other way, if it's Mason Rudolph plays a half and then Will Howard plays a half or Drew Aller plays a half, that's not going to be good news for that other young quarterback that doesn't play. So very interesting to see the allocation of the snaps between those third and fourth string quarterbacks tomorrow. Because I know Steelers fans, they are already looking towards the future. Everybody was hyping up Will Howard last year. I know Drew Aller's getting a lot of hype in Steelers camp now this summer. So very excited to see that game tomorrow in terms of which backups between Will Howard and Drew Aller are going to play a lot. All right, number three, Colts at the Patriots, 7:30 p.m. Eastern in Foxborough. I think the number one thing to look out for with two teams that are not really playing their starters is Anthony Richardson going to show us anything? He is confirmed the starter for tomorrow. I think we know by now Anthony Richardson's story, the fourth overall draft pick a couple of years ago and looking like one of the bigger busts of the last couple of seasons, was barely able to stay on the field in his rookie season. Second year, played poorly and was, infamously basically tapped out of a drive because he was fatigued and was terrible and ended up getting benched. Last year, Daniel Jones, they bring him in. He plays great. Anthony Richardson breaks his orbital bone, putting on one of those thin, skinny knee straps onto his leg, and that was basically it for his season, and he wasn't going to play either way. Well, actually, he would have played after Daniel Jones tore his Achilles, but couldn't even broke his orbital bone in one of the most unathletic moves ever. And this is a guy that's the most athletic specimen in the NFL. So they couldn't find a trade partner for him. They didn't want to cut him. I don't know what the hell the actual plan is for Anthony Richardson, but he's going to start tomorrow. And I just show us something, man. Show us something, because I've been saying it for a couple of weeks here. I think the Colts could be a disaster this year, relying on Daniel Jones coming off a torn Achilles to stay healthy and be as good as he was last year. Alec Pierce still has not come off the PUP list from his offseason surgery. Josh Downs has been battling a groin injury. I mean, Jonathan Taylor is a beast, and Tyler Warren, I think, is really, really good, but I don't have a whole lot of high hopes for this defense. And if Daniel Jones isn't good and this ship goes sideways, who are you going to? Last year, it was freaking Phillip Rivers. And that was a meltdown. That was a nuclear disaster. And then they went to Riley Leonard for the last game of the year, and he looked pretty good. Riley Leonard's still on the roster. They got Easton Stick as well, longtime Chargers backup. So is Anthony Richardson going to show us anything? Because honestly, I'm a little bit shocked that he's still on the roster, and I'm shocked that he's going to be the backup once the season starts over Riley Leonard. I think that's a mistake. So Anthony Richardson, it's now or never, man. There's no chance he's going to be the starter. It's obviously Daniel Jones, but please show us something. And then if you really want to get in the weeds, we got a Colts kicker battle, a real true and true 50-50 Colts kicker battle on our hands this season between Blake Groupie and Spencer Schrader. Last year, Colts had a big time kicking problem between Spencer Schrader, Blake Groupie, and Michael Badgley. They used three kickers. Three of them. Badgley was really bad on extra points. And then between Schrader and Groupie, both were pretty good. But if my memory serves me correctly, it was Schrader that got hurt in October. And then it was Groupie who finished the season after he was with the Saints, and then the Colts traded for him. So both of those guys are still on the roster. Both have been confirmed by Shane Steichen, and both are going to kick tomorrow. So you got a real 50-50 kicker battle for the Colts, which, who knows? I mean, could be pretty damn important. Maybe I'm wrong. Maybe the Colts are actually decent. Maybe they're a 500 club. Maybe they jockey for playoff positioning this year. And if that's the case, they get in the red zone, or if they get to the 30 and drive stall, they're going to need 3 points, and they're going to need them almost every time. So it's going to be important to see who ends up being the starting kicker in Indy, whether it's Groupie or Schrader. So that's something to look out for if you're, again, if you're really getting into the weeds here, which I like to do, and you're listening to this show, I think you probably do a little bit as well. All right, fourth game tomorrow, Cardinals at the Raiders, 8 p.m. Eastern. This is a no-doubter. This is a gimme. This is the game that I don't even think is on NFL Network, which is honestly upsetting to me. And I'm not giving, no offense, I'm not giving ESPN and the folks at Disney more of my money for ESPN Unlimited. So, that game is solely on the app. Sorry. I mean, I'm not going to be, it's frustrating to me. I'm not going to be watching it, but every commercial break during our show tomorrow, I'm going to be checking social media. I'm going to be checking the box score. I'm going to be looking for the highlights. And so this is a no doubter in terms of what the biggest thing is to look out for if you're watching the game or not. Fernando Mendoza is going to start and play, I believe, close to, if not the entire first half. There you go. Cardinals starters are going to play. So that's going to be cool. I don't know what the snap count or how many snaps Trey McBride, Jeremiah Love, Marvin Harrison Jr., Jacoby Brissett. I don't know how many snaps those guys are going to play. And we will see. I'm pretty sure of it. We're going to see a more Carson Beck. So that'll be interesting to see if he can put on a good encore. But man, this is all about Fernando Mendoza tomorrow. How does he look playing an entire half? Is going to be the highlight of the night. Maybe he's the number one overall draft pick. The Raiders team that at some point this year is going to go to him, unless Kirk Cousins plays out of his mind and the Raiders are jockeying for a playoff spot. So Fernando Mendoza, first unofficial game with the Raiders tomorrow. Can't wait for that one. All right, fifth game, Chargers at the Texans, also at 8 p.m. Eastern. Neither team is expected to play really any of their starters. So probably the game that I'm going to pay attention to the least. But again, if you're a Chargers fan or you're a Texans fan, I think no matter you're seeing third stringers or fourth stringers or guys that won't even be on the team tomorrow in this game, I want to say it's a first taste of Mike McDaniel's offense. That's what I'm looking forward to. It's the unofficial debut of Jesse Minter. It's the unofficial debut of Mike McDaniel as the offense coordinator of the Chargers. Jesse Minter leaves to go to the Ravens and be their head coach. So I want to see what the Chargers defense looks, whether it's, you know, backups or third stringers or not. Chris O'Leary is their new defensive coordinator, but it's the first taste of Mike McDaniel's offense. So I want to see how it looks. Even if it's bare bones, I don't care. I mean, I'm grasping at straws here for this game. I'm going to be completely honest with you. And then the other thing is, what's the Chargers tight end plans? Because, yeah, they're not going to play their starters, but, and I'm looking at their depth chart on RotoWire, they got six tight ends. So honestly, there is a chance we don't see either of these guys. But I want to know moving forward, what are their plans with Rondé Gadsden and David Njoku? Rondé Gadsden coming off of a really good rookie season. He broke out onto the scene, had a couple of monster games between week 6 and week 8, three-game sample size. He had 17 catches for over 300 yards and 2 touchdowns. Rest of the year, he was kind of quiet. And then they bring in David Njoku after the Browns basically cut him out of their plans. He signs a 1-year deal with the Chargers. I mean, this is a guy that had 880 receiving yards and 6 touchdowns just a couple of seasons ago. And they brought in Charlie Kolar, who has been the third string Ravens, really good run blocking tight end, and also had 2 touchdowns last year with Baltimore. They've got him on the roster. So I don't know if we see any of those three, but I want to know what the plans are in the Chargers tight end room once the season starts, because Mike McDaniel's offenses, yes, very famously, a lot of pre-snap motion, a lot of receivers, 3 receiver sets for sure, spread them out. But Mike McDaniel is a guy that has not been afraid to evolve, and it wouldn't surprise me if he takes a play out of the playbook of the McVays and the Shanahans and goes to some more 12 personnel, even some more 13 personnel. And if that's the case, more tight ends on the field. I want to see who's going to be the starter, who's going to be getting the majority of the reps for the Chargers tight ends. So hopefully we see one of those guys, if not multiple of them, tomorrow night. And then finally, Titans at the 49ers tomorrow, 9 o'clock Eastern in the Bay Area. 49ers, as they usually do, not going to really play anybody. Kyle Shanahan is going to be on the sidelines. That'll be definitely something to look out for after he had that pretty brutal car crash just a month ago. And then, you know, there was the whole controversy over the reporting. And was he at fault? Was the other driver at fault? You know, it wasn't really reported on for 2 weeks. Then Kyle Shanahan stepped forward and said, no, I dropped my phone. And then I reached down for it, and it was my fault. I crossed over the line. I caused the car crash. It's something that he reportedly nearly lost a freaking eye, broke his nose, was bleeding from the head, broke 3 ribs, broke his hand. So Kyle Shanahan's going to be on the sidelines tomorrow, coaching in the preseason opener. That's probably the only thing worth looking out for the Niners side, but very juicy on the other end for the Titans. Unofficial head coaching debut for Robert Saleh. Unofficial offensive coordinator debut for Brian Daboll, the two former New York coaches, link up in Nashville, and they are expected to play, quote, unquote, everyone. They're going to play all their starters. So I can't wait to see Cam Ward, and I want to see the Cam Ward chemistry with both his new number one receiver, the number four overall pick, Cornell Tate, and I want to see Cam Ward's chemistry with Wandale Robinson coming over with Brian Daboll from the Giants. I can't wait to see how Cam Ward looks throwing the football to those guys. And, you know, again, a lot of people are high on the Titans. A lot of people. And I'm kind of becoming one of them. You know, I can't say they're going to be in the playoffs, but wouldn't shock me. Wouldn't surprise me at worst if this team is 7-10 or 8-9 and Cam Ward takes a big step forward. So very excited to watch the Titans offense play. You know, because again, by the time that game kicks off at 9 o'clock Eastern, you know, Lions, Bengals will be on their fourth stringers. Same thing with the Packers and the Steelers. Same thing with the Colts and the Patriots. Fernando Mendoza's first half will likely be done. And so that'll be a nice way to end the night tomorrow. Cam Ward for a series or two with his two new receivers, Cornell Tate and Wandale Robinson. 310-840-4910 is the phone number to join the show. Again, that's 310-840-4910. What are you looking forward to in any of these six games tomorrow? Can't wait to be on the air while preseason football is being played, baby. That means we're one step closer to week one of the National Football League. All right, we'll take a short break. When we come back, we'll pivot. We'll take your phone calls and your texts on the NFL and on those games tomorrow, but also pivot to a little basketball. Russell Westbrook retired today. What is his legacy? I want to hear from you. What is Russell Westbrook's legacy? He's going to be a Hall of Famer. But outside of that, I think it gets cloudy. 310-840-4910. I'm Pat Boyle. This is BetMGM tonight on Westwood One Sports.
3: Kyler Murray has been named Minnesota's starting quarterback. He'll be the Vikings' fourth week one starter in the last 4 years. Can the former first overall pick get Minnesota back to the playoffs? Westwood One Sports.
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time. One of the great songs of all time, honestly. I'll put this up there again. Any song, hype song, workout song, just, you know, you're popping for a drive to the grocery store. You know, you throw on your playlist of just all-time greats. This hits. I've never not played trophies and been like, that song kind of lost its luster. Always will hit. Always. Welcome back. Combs says, oh, you are so getting hit with a copyright lawsuit. I can sing a song. Come on. And I don't sing it nearly as well as Drake. Rap it as well as Drake, so don't worry about it. Welcome back. BetMGM tonight, Westwood One Sports. I'm Pat Boyle. Phone number to join the show, 310-840-4910. That's 310-840-4910. I wonder if our guy Mike in our Westwood One studios played that song on purpose or not, because it's kind of ironic. He plays trophies as I'm about to talk to one of the great players of all time, talk about one of the great players of all time that never won one. One of the greatest players of all time to never win a title. And that is Russell Westbrook, who retired today after 18 seasons in the NBA. And there is no doubt of he's a first ballot Hall of Famer, without a doubt. Russell, I mean, he was already on the All 75 or NBA's 75th anniversary team, one of the great 75, one of the 75 greatest players of all time. Like that was solidified several years ago. Now, the last couple, like, if you, for those, I feel bad for the younger generation. And I mean, this happens every 20 years, though, right? The older generation feels bad for us when we didn't get to see an all-time great, or we only got to see an all-time great at the end of their career when they weren't that great anymore, and they struggled with their identity, and they played for bad teams because they didn't want to retire. They didn't want to call it quits. They wanted to keep playing. They wanted to see what teams they could help. That was Russell Westbrook, the last guy. I feel bad for guys that are like, you know, for guys and girls that are like, I don't know, 14, 15, 16, like the really young sports fans, because all they've known really in their sports fandom is the back end of Russell Westbrook's career. And even the back end is honestly not doing Russell Westbrook justice. It's just been like the last 4 years. I mean, hell, Russ was the MVP in 2017, just 9 years ago. He's a no-doubt Hall of Famer, but what is Russell Westbrook's legacy? It's hard to define. It's cloudy, so I'm going to do my best to say what I think it was. And if you want to join in on Russell Westbrook, your favorite memories of him, what you think of him as a player, what you think his legacy will be, 310-840-4910. Let me just give you the facts real quick. 2017 MVP. 9-time All-NBA selection, 2-time scoring champion, all-time triple-double king in NBA history. Now, that might not last much longer because Nikola Jokic is only 11 behind, but for now, Russell Westbrook is the all-time triple-double king in NBA league history with 209. He also is an Olympic gold medalist from 2012. Russell Westbrook is also a 3-time assist leader in the NBA. And he averaged a triple-double across 4 different seasons. Those are the facts on Russell Westbrook. And I think, honestly, I've already said it, and I'll say it again. I think his legacy is that he's one of the greatest players of all time to never win a title. Now, you want to throw some of the other players in that conversation? You have to put in Karl Malone, Charles Barkley, John Stockton, Allen Iverson, and I'll give a nod to the old heads here, Elgin Baylor. Made multiple finals trips. And Elgin Baylor famously retired 9 games before the Lakers' 33-game winning streak and their championship in 1972. I mean, I'll just play another couple of weeks. And he would have been a champion. He wouldn't be on this list, but he is. John Stockton, the all-time leader in assists and steals, went to those 2 consecutive finals, ran into the GOAT, Michael Jordan. Charles Barkley, MVP in 93, one of the great undersized, dominant rebounders and forwards of all time.
never won a title. Karl Malone, two-time MVP, third on the all-time scoring list. He's probably the greatest player to never win a title. But I think Russell Westbrook is firmly in that conversation. The other player that I think you could compare him to, Allen Iverson. Like the players that's played his position. Allen Iverson, John Stockton, Steve Nash. Steve Nash probably on the outside of that conversation looking in, but he was a two-time MVP. James Harden maybe was in that conversation a couple of years ago. He's hurt his legacy a lot. Chris Paul, I think Russell Westbrook's got a better career than Chris Paul. Melo, Carmelo's on the outside of that conversation looking in, but I think Melo and Russ and Russell Westbrook are in the same category in that I feel like, and when we look back in 20 years from now, there will be more reverence. And as a Knicks fan, there already is for Carmelo because the Knicks won a title, right? I mean, in the last couple of months, I'm like, damn, like there's that little bit of pain and just the slight bit of hatred that I had in my heart as a Knicks fan for Melo because he was all about him. And yeah, he like the best Knicks season before the last 5 years, like up until 2020, the best Knicks season in 15 years was Melo. Was when Melo was the star and doing it all, but also dragging the Knicks down in the same breath because it was all Melo and that was a good and a bad thing. And Russ, a guy that in the last couple of years, again, struggled with his identity, got into it with the media, would get into it with fans, kicking fans, asking for fans to be ejected out of games because they're calling him Westbrook because he was never a great three-point shooter. And as the league evolved to a more and more three-point shooting league and Russell Westbrook struggled with that, trolls calling him Westbrook and you could say he was soft, right? You could say he had soft skin or thin skin and that he never wanted to put up with it and right away would be, the first one to try to get a fan kicked out of a game. And he was always an edgy kind of player. And he was a player that at times kind of seemed like a lone wolf. Right? Because who was the guy that stuck around in Oklahoma City? It was Russ. It was Russell Westbrook. Right? James Harden left. He was the first one that left because he wanted to be his star. He wanted to be the star of a team. He left. And then Kevin Durant left to go join the super team Warriors. He left Russell Westbrook high and dry after they blew a 3-1 lead to the Warriors. And Kevin Durant said, "All right, see you, Russ. I'm out of here, man." It was Russ that stuck around. And then as the OKC, as the Thunder became irrelevant, it was Russell Westbrook that probably was there a little bit longer than he should have been. But then he went on to play for, six other teams? And he was great. He was great. You want to do revisionist history here and say, well, in the era where they don't play any defense, look at Russell Westbrook in those years that he averaged a triple-double with the Washington Wizards, or the last couple of years where he averaged a triple-double with the Thunder and dragged them into the playoffs, but they were never really that good. So what? He averaged a triple-double. Nobody plays defense. Did nobody else want to grab rebounds? Did nobody else want to handle the basketball and dish out assists? Like, I think that's how you know if somebody's just a pure hater of Russell Westbrook. And don't get me wrong. Like I said, at times his thin-skinnedness, he gave you some reasons to want to criticize him, to not want to like him. To see him, go and just try to latch on to whatever team he could be coming off the bench for. The Denver Nuggets the last couple of years and then the Kings this year. I mean, he was completely irrelevant with the Kings this year. But, let's not act like averaging a triple-double across four different seasons isn't an incredible Hall of Fame achievement. It is. He's the king. He's the triple-double king. And it's going to be Jokic in the next year. But for now, Russell Westbrook retires as the triple-double king. And in my opinion, one of the greatest five players in NBA history to never win a title. That's his legacy. That's Russell Westbrook's legacy. And
He is a guy that, again, in 15, 20 years from now, if you don't appreciate his career now, in 15, 20 years, you're going to look back and say, man, this guy was freaking electric. And all this guy could do was win. And was Russ selfish at times? Sure. Which NBA star isn't?

0: played the game hard, played the game the right way. Never was a disrespectful player. Always stood up for himself. Always stood up for his teammates. Never took any BS. You know, as Kevin Durant tucked his tail between his legs and ran to the Warriors, that's not some soft-ass BS that Russell Westbrook was ever going to pull. I guarantee you that. I got more respect for Russell Westbrook and his NBA career than I do for Kevin Durant's. So, it's a no-doubt Hall of Fame career for Russell Westbrook. And again, I think his legacy, he retires right now as the triple-double king and one of the greatest players to never win an NBA title. 310-840-4910. Get your calls, get your texts. You could tweet me as well at PatBoyle44. What do you think Russell Westbrook's legacy is? When we come back, we'll get you a scoreboard update across Major League Baseball. And I've got some stories from my most recent family summer vacation that I think most of you listening can relate to. And we'll leave it at that. 310-840-4910. I'm Pat Boyle. 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
1: Is future Hall of Famer Aaron Donald coming out of retirement? It appears to be when, not if, Donald would join league MVP Matthew Stafford and Defensive Player of the Year Myles Garrett, and the Rams would have the most talented team of all time. Westwood One Sports.
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0: games. Can't wait. Football just around the corner. And I'm not rushing summer away. Don't get me wrong. I still got a lot of fun things planned for this summer. I'll be going to the U.S. Open twice. U.S. Open of tennis. I'll be going twice. That's a yearly thing for me. I try to go as many times as I can. I remember a couple years ago before I had my first full-time show and I was still a part-time worker at WFAN in New York and what was then Infinity Sports Network. And I had a media credential for the last couple of years. I didn't apply for one this year because I was like, well, when am I going to go? You know, and now I live in Philly. It's like a 2-hour drive, probably 2.5 hours to get to Queens with the traffic. And I mean, my show starts at 6 o'clock. We have a pre-show meeting every day at 4. It was just impossible. So, but I had a media credential. I went every single day, and there was twice where I stayed till the end of play, like the last match. And on, you know, there was a couple nights where I was like at midnight. And then the matches started at 11 a.m. the next day. Actually, I slept in my car. That's how much of a... I don't know, man. I love tennis. I don't know what to tell you. It's, we don't really talk about it a lot because, you know, this is a sports talk radio show and most of the time tennis doesn't grab the big headlines. I mean, we do have the U.S. Open in a couple of weeks, so I'll talk as much as I can about it while also realizing that the NFL and college football is king and those seasons will be about to start, and college football will be starting week zero in a couple of weeks. But, so anyway, where was I with that? Oh, yeah. I'm not rushing summer away. Still got 2 U.S. Open trips. Me and the girlfriend are going to see, she loves Kacey Musgraves, who is a big, I guess you'd call her country music star. For sure, yeah. I mean, her new album is like the most country music she's ever done. So we're going to see her in concert in a couple of weeks. And going to a Phillies game. That'll be a hate watch for me. Going to a Phillies Cardinals game in a couple of weeks. Combs, I'll hate watch the Cardinals for you and I'll hate watch the Phillies for me. But my girlfriend and her dad are all Phillies fans. So she was like, hey, can we like do a Phillies game with my dad? And I was like, yeah, but I'm not going to root for him. And I'm gonna vocally root against them. She's like, no, you can't do that. I was like, hey, I'm buying the tickets. I'm doing whatever the hell I want to do. She goes, don't get kicked out. I'm like, come on. I'm a public figure. I'm a public figure. You think I'm going to get kicked out of a baseball game? She goes, you want me to answer that truthfully? Anyway, but I'm not rushing summer away, but I know there's probably a lot of you that maybe have just returned from summer vacation. Maybe there are some of you that like to use your summer vacation right at the end of summer. And so you're gearing up for summer vacation. But I think for the majority of you, you're like me. You probably take your summer vacation the end of July, the beginning of August, which is what I do with my family. We rent a beach house in Long Beach Island down the Jersey Shore for a couple of weeks. And I got some stories that, you know, in the moment I'm like, well, this will probably be good for the show. And I don't know, sometimes, and maybe at the expense of oversharing my personal life, I try to keep a couple of things private, but there's a few things I wanted to get into. One was, I mean, this was good for the show no matter what. The day that the LeBron news broke, which was what, like 2 Fridays ago? It was only, what, 10 days ago, right? When did LeBron sign with the Sixers? I think it was Friday. Friday, July 24th. That was actually almost a month ago already. Jeez. That was the first weekend that I was there. And I remember I was going for a run. And all of a sudden, I get the notification on my phone from Shams. I stop running. I pause it. And I'm, you know, my group chats are blowing up. I was like, all right, before I tweet anything out or anything like that, let me just finish this run. And as I'm running, again, this is the Jersey Shore. It's a little bit south. Like the Jersey Shore goes a while. I mean, it spans like an hour and a half worth of like, you know, real estate, if you will. So this is like in line with South Jersey. So you got a lot of Sixers fans probably that have beach houses or are renting down there. And as I'm running, all of a sudden I hear, it's almost like the 4th of July. It wasn't fireworks going off, but people are out on their porches. They're like banging pots and pans. They're going nuts. And I'm like, are you people for real right now? You're really going that nuts about LeBron? You know, you should have went that nuts about the Jaylen Brown trade. That's a bigger upgrade. That's a bigger addition than LeBron signing. And so I couldn't help myself. As I'm running down, I run past this one house and they're like, yeah, woo. And I'm like, this has got to be about LeBron. Either that or somebody just is pregnant or got married. Hopefully I'm getting this one right. And so I run past the house and I just go, let's go Knicks. Let's go Knicks. And it was like this, you know, this family, probably a couple, married couple. They were like in their 40s and they just looked at me with like the biggest look of disgust on their faces ever. And they know they couldn't say anything. Because the Knicks are champions and the Sixers are swimming in their wake. So that was, you know, again, felt like a small national holiday had broken out. And I know that the governor of Pennsylvania, Josh Shapiro, issued it LeBron James Day when he signed with them. So I thought that was funny. The one other thing from my story that I think a lot of you can relate to, and no matter what vacation you go on, I feel like a lot of places, you know, they have arcades. And I know all of you probably have been in an arcade either with your kids or your nephews or your nieces. I don't have kids yet. A lot of that vacation made me not want kids for a long, long time. But my sister's got five. She's got four boys that are all between the ages of 3 and 9. So we go to the arcade the one day. And my brother-in-law, he puts like $20 or $25 on each of their arcade cards that you basically just scan and that lets you play an arcade game. You know, Uncle Patty, I put $100 on mine. And I was like, all right, come with me. I'll spend my point, you know, play the basketball game with me. Play the, you know, you throw the ball at the clown, play skee ball, play whack-a-mole, play whatever with me. And you know, again, they're ages between the ages of 3 and 9. So a couple of them were wanting to play basketball. The three-year-old, he can't shoot worth a lick. He's not strong enough. So he's like, Patty, basketball? He's like, no, nobody. You're not going to waste my time or my money. Let's play skee ball, right? And he couldn't even reach the freaking thing. But like, maybe I'm the problem because I found myself, you know, they're not that good at arcade games. And so I'm spending my points, and again, it's for them, but I'm spending my points and then I'm watching them like tank what could be good prizes. And so I'm like hip checking them out of the way. I'm like, all right, give me this last throw. They're like, no, it's fine. I'm like, stop, you're terrible. Let Uncle Patty win you the money and let Uncle Patty win you the prizes and the tickets. I got so competitive. I think this one woman looked at me like, who is this monster? Arcade, man. Brings out the best in you. Brings out the best. All right. Hot or cold or beef with Boyle is up next with producer Brandon Combs. I'm Pat Boyle. 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

0: 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Is it hot or is it cold? 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
1: 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Hey-o! 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Final hour of the show, always open phone lines for you. Anything you want to discuss, anything we've talked about during the show, maybe you were listening on the app, maybe you were listening to the podcasted version of the show while the show is going on. I'm not going to say I hate you for it. Always want you listening live, but our team does a great job of getting out the podcast episodes almost as they happen. Maybe you were listening to something earlier and you want to pop in live now. You want to weigh in on something we talked about earlier, 310-840-4910. You could call, you could text, 310-840-4910. But before we get to hot or cold to kick off the final hour, we're bringing back a very special segment that we did nightly in the first couple of weeks of when this show kicked off, when BetMGM Tonight, the new iteration in 2026, kicked off with myself, Pat Boyle, and Brad Evans. And that is Beef with Boyle. Where I know producer Brandon Combs, he's a very opinionated guy. He's very, very, very defensive of his teams. Some would say he's a homer. Some would say he's just a diehard fan. And sometimes, Patty Boyle's got to state the reality on certain teams, on every team, and on every player, and on every coach. And sometimes that collides with producer Brandon Combs's fandom, his homerisms. And so I know we opened the show talking about Ben Johnson. Combs, I'll let you do the rest here, brother. You got beef with Boyle? What's going on, man?
2: First of all, now I got two beefs with Boyle. The way you paint me as a homer is just so far away from what I actually am that it angers me when you say that my opinions are just that of a homer. Because I'm the first one to go at my teams when they're terrible and when they make bad decisions and when they do stupid stuff. If you heard me at all year prior to the trade deadline, talk about Jed Hoyer, you know that. If you heard me talk about Kevin Warren, sure, and the fact that he's never been able to get this damn stadium deal done, which apparently tomorrow might now be done. But it's been 4 years. So great. He got the one job done that he was hired to do 4 years ago. So not exactly the homer that you think I am. I do love my teams. I'll give you that. I love my teams the same way you love your Knicks. But the way that you went at Ben Johnson and called, oh, he's putting so much pressure on the offense with his statements. Oh, he wants to be the best offense of all time. Pal, let me ask you a question. If Ben Johnson in that interview had said, oh, you know what? Yeah, I want to be really good. I don't want to be great. I want to be really good. Would you have had a problem with that? Probably. Probably. Because you want your head coach to want to be the greatest of all time. You want your head coach to want to do things, to set records, to do things that have never been done before. Yes, you want your head coach to do those things. I don't care if he's a Bears head coach. I don't care if he's a Vikings head coach. I don't care if he's a Lions head coach. Hell, I don't care if he's a Packers head coach. Your head coach should always want to be the best. Your head coach should always want to beat the snot out of the other team. Your head coach should always want to get the best out of his players. But to say he's putting too much pressure, if that's too much pressure for the offense, then they should probably find new offensive players. If it's too much pressure for Caleb Williams, then Caleb Williams shouldn't be in this offense. If it's too much pressure for anybody else on this offense, they shouldn't be there. They shouldn't be in the NFL. But you know what pressure creates, Pat?
3: What?
2: Pressure creates diamonds. And this Bears team is a diamond in the rough. This Bears team is going to be a top five, maybe a top three. Hell, maybe the greatest offense of all time under Ben Johnson. And you can scoff, you can hate that, you can disbelieve it, whatever you want to do. But this Bears offense this year is going to be one of the best offenses in the NFL. Mark my words.
3: Okay. It's one thing to say they're going to be one of the best offenses in the NFL. It's another thing to say they're going to be the greatest offense of all time. That was very poetic, by the way. Pressure creates diamonds, and they're a diamond in the rough. That was good. Did you write that down before this segment? Because that was pretty good. I got to give you credit on that one. I might steal that. That was good. Pressure creates diamonds. Pressure does create diamonds. Pressure also sometimes makes diamonds crack, or at least pressure makes fake diamonds crack. And it's one thing to be excited with your head coach talking up the team, having high expectations, having lofty goals. If Ben Johnson said, "We want to win the Super Bowl," I mean, yeah. I mean, they were two steps away from getting there. They were a step away from the NFC title game last year, and overtime against the Rams away from going to the NFC title game. So even though I think they're going to regress, Ben Johnson saying that they feel like they can win the Super Bowl, that wouldn't have been crazy. That would have been great. That would have been awesome. I wouldn't have complained if he said that. I might have disagreed, but I wouldn't have said that that's crazy for him to say that. No, it is crazy for him to start likening them to the 2013 Broncos that averaged 38 points per game and had Peyton Manning throw for 5,500 yards and 55 touchdowns. Do you honestly, in your right mind, think that Caleb Williams and the Chicago Bears are capable of that?
2: Do I think they're capable of that? Absolutely. Do I think that they're going to do it? No, because you never predict somebody is going to do something that's never been done before. It's very hard to predict that somebody is going to do that. Did you predict Barry Bonds was going to hit 73 home runs when he broke the home run record? Did you predict Sosa and McGuire were going to go and chase down the record in the same damn year at the same damn time and create one of the greatest summers of baseball of all time? No. Can't predict that. Do I think that they're capable of that? Yes, I do. I think that Caleb Williams last year throwing for 3,900 yards in an offense that he was just learning, in an offense that in the first half of basically every single game was not very good. Yes, I think that they were learning. I think they went through a learning curve. So yes, do I think he's capable of throwing for 5,000 yards? Absolutely. Do I think he's capable of throwing for 50 touchdowns? Probably not this year. Probably not this year. Maybe in a couple of years. But that's not what the NFL really does anymore. I mean, the guys throwing for 50 touchdowns is kind of rare nowadays. But is he a guy that can throw for 30 touchdowns and throw for 5,000 yards? Hell yeah. Guy can throw for 35 touchdowns and throw for 5,000 yards. Yeah, I believe he's capable of that. Do I think that it's going to happen? Look, I'm a Bears fan. I've never even seen 4,000 yards in a season, so I'm not going to predict 5,000. But I will say he's a 4,500 type guy. I do believe he can throw for 4,500 yards this year, and that's only 600 more than last year. In an offense where, one, you don't have DJ Moore commanding more of the ball, where you don't have DJ Moore stopping on routes, do I think that they're capable of putting up better numbers? 110%.
3: Well, DJ Moore also gave you
2: pretty damn good offensively.
3: DJ Moore also gave you a lot of, for as much as you and all the Bears fans ran him out of town as soon as that play happened last year against the Rams, DJ Moore also brought you a great deal of veteran leadership to this wide receiver room that now is sorely missing that. And you have Rome Odunze, who is going into year two. That is, again, his words said it's a new normal with his foot and has since tried to walk those comments back. But I think a lot of Bears fans would agree that Luther Burden was probably going to be the best receiver on this team, and now he is missing the entire training camp because of a groin issue. And Colston Loveland, I love Colston Loveland. I think he could be the best tight end in football this year. But even then, those are lofty expectations. The running game was really damn good, And yes, as much as I was a critic of his last year, Caleb Williams stepped up and delivered in the fourth quarter over and over again, winning a bunch of one-score games. And yes, the defense got a bunch of turnovers that are normally not a stat that carries over from one year to the next. So I think that's going to regress. I think all the one-score wins are going to regress, sure. But again, here's the thing, Holmes. So, and again, yeah, you want to make fun of DJ Moore. I think that receiver room ain't going to be as great as a lot of Bears fans think. Here's the other thing. For you, for me, I want to be the greatest sports talk radio host that's ever lived. I want to shoot for the moon, or I want to shoot for the stars and land on the moon. And if I'm not the greatest sports talk radio host of all time, or if I never end up being the voice of the New York Yankees or the New York Knicks or whatever it might be, or if I never get to be Jim Nance or Ian Eagle, well, I've got a nationally syndicated sports talk radio show, and I feel like that's pretty damn good. But it's another thing to be the head coach of an NFL team that generates as much media buzz and noise as the NFL does, and as the Chicago Bears do in the second biggest market or third biggest market in the country. And Ben Johnson says, I want to be the greatest offense ever. And that's what I'm going to demand out of our players. I want them to bring that each and every single day. And then also likened his team to the Patriots that won 21 consecutive games. There's one thing about saying and creating pressure and good pressure and having high expectations. There's another thing to have completely unrealistic expectations and put negative pressure on your players. And if you don't think that that's possible, I mean, I'm not sure what to tell you. I used the analogy before, and you can laugh and say, well, it's the Jets. It's same old Jets. Well, you know, the Bears for the last couple of years, up until Ben Johnson got here, were kind of in that same tier as the Jets, as it was just whatever could go wrong would go wrong. And after one great season where the defense was in the top five, much like one great season where the Bears offense was basically in the top five, and a couple of Jets players say, I think we're going to be the 85 Bears. Almost exactly what Ben Johnson just said, likening his team to the 2013 Broncos. The Jets went 7-10 that year, and their defense, yes, was in the top five in yards allowed per game, but they were in the bottom half in points allowed per game. You can be humbled very quickly in this league. And yeah, and if the Bears miss the playoffs either way, sure, they're going to have a lot of trolls and a lot of haters and a lot of people like me who doubted them, saying, see, I told you so, this team was bound for regression. But also then when you give fuel to that fire, when you put a target on your back, when you now have teams that you hear guys and coaches after the game say, yeah, you know what? It meant a little bit more to us because of this, or because this player said that, or because this coach said that. You've now added more fuel to the fire to the Bears' opponents by saying that. It's one thing if Ben Johnson wanted to say that behind closed doors in the locker room to the team. Hey, I think we're going to be the greatest offense ever. I just don't think there was a need for him to go public with those comments. You're only doing more harm than good, in my opinion.
2: I don't know what you want from a head coach who is just trying to instill confidence in his guys, show that he's confident in his guys, confident in his ability, confident in what they can do. I have no problem with a head coach that says, hey, I think we can do some things here. I think we can be one of the greatest offenses of all time, as opposed to just like, yeah, you know, I think we're going to be really good. Because to me, I'd rather have the guy that has the balls to sit up there and say, yeah, we're going to be that team. It's us, because that instills confidence. And that's something that, to be honest with you, there's a lot of teams that go out there and do that. There's a lot of teams that go out there and try to step on your throat and want to step on your throat. And then at the end of the day, we'll be like, oh no, we weren't running up the score. Ben Johnson's out here telling you, yeah, we're going to run up the score. We're not stopping. We're going to step on your throat. And that's the type of head coach that I want. That's the type of head coach that I need to see. And as far as DJ Moore goes, a veteran leadership, I don't know how much veteran leadership you're getting from a guy with 50 catches and 682 yards receiving, that has the worst body language anytime the ball's not thrown his way, that has the worst body language anytime that something goes wrong, walks off the field, runs off the field, limps off the field, does all of this other stuff. I don't think you were getting veteran leadership from that. I think what you were getting was a wide receiver who was pissed off that Roma Dunze was the better target for Caleb Williams early in the season until Rome got hurt. That's what I thought that you got from DJ Moore. And then the way he quit on that route to end the season, yeah, you damn right Bears fans ran him out of town. And as far as you being the greatest radio host of all time, brother, you're just going to have to be okay with being number two because I'm here.
3: Oh, that was the only you, Combs, could end your argument there with that exclamation point. I love that. Look, man, I appreciate that you want your coach to go up there and, like you said, have the balls to say the things that Ben Johnson has said. But if these are the things he's saying publicly to the media, to the world, what do you think he's saying behind closed doors? Like, I've seen reports, I've seen articles that Ben Johnson is challenging Caleb Williams even more this year. Okay?
2: Mm-hmm.
3: That's, you would think that's a good thing, right?
2: It is. That's what he talks to wants.
3: He talks to Caleb Williams every single day. I mean, every single play. Gives him the plays every single drive, between every single drive. That relationship is critical. And he created a hell of a relationship, it seems like, with Caleb Williams last year. But if he's telling the world he thinks the Bears can be the greatest offense ever, what do you think some of the things he's saying to Caleb Williams every day? And if Caleb Williams has those off days, which you know he's bound to have, I mean, look at the completion percentage last year. Was it 58%? If Caleb Williams has some bad days, or even some bad series, or some bad possessions, I know a lot of the times we think hard coaching, hard love, tough coaching, players want to be coached tough, that's always going to be great, that's always going to be the best thing. What if it ends up being harmful? What if it ends up being harmful to Caleb Williams? Because if he has a bad possession, then he feels like he has to be perfect. He feels like he can't make mistakes because he's been told you better be the best offense ever, or you better win every single game, or you better be perfect on every play. I know Ben Johnson hasn't used the word perfect, but let's be honest. If you're saying you think you could be the greatest offense ever, you're going to have to be pretty damn perfect on a lot of possessions and a lot of games and a lot of Sundays. And I just don't think that Caleb Williams is capable of that. And so if he has bad games or even a bad throw, how does he bounce back? Last year, he bounced back pretty damn well, no matter how bad they were in the first half. And they were bad, and you said it. I mean, how many times did they get shut out in the first quarter, and yet they still found a way to wake up late and win those games? Do you still get that same kind of resiliency, or does it snowball on him this year because of the added expectations? Let's not act like expectations and pressure haven't caused teams to crack before. They're human beings, just like you and me. Even though they get paid millions and millions of dollars to play a game, pressure is a real thing, and trying to live up to expectations and failing is also a real thing. And that's, I think Ben Johnson is now bringing that extra pressure. I'll use the word again. You think it creates diamonds. Sometimes it has the opposite effect. That's something that I worry about with this team this year.
2: I'm just saying that when you, and I get it all the time, people talk about Caleb Williams' completion percentage last year. His completion percentage was very skewed because of the amount of times he would get away from a sack and just throw the ball away, or the amount of drop passes that he had. His adjusted completion percentage was near 70%. He had the highest adjusted completion percentage of any starting quarterback in the NFL, differential of any starting quarterback in the NFL. Because he would create stuff and he would be able to extend a play and then throw the ball away. Like that's something that goes against your completion percentage, which drives me nuts. That's why for every single quarterback in the NFL, I go by their adjusted completion percentage, because it takes all of that nonsense out of there. All of the throwaways, all of the drop passes, all of the things that aren't a quarterback's fault, and it throws them out the window.
3: How many times was it 0.5%? Yeah, well, how many times was it Caleb Williams' fault because he held on to the ball too long and then scramble and then throw the ball away?
2: That's the one thing that they've got to work on, and that's the one thing that from everything that I'm hearing coming out of camp is that they've worked on all year, and something that Caleb's gotten a lot better at is taking those easy routes, letting his playmakers make plays, and he's been more comfortable at doing that without DJ Moore. Because DJ Moore liked to run outs, liked to run deep routes. He didn't like to run across the middle. He liked to run those deep patterns. And that's what was a big problem for them last year. And as much as people like to disbelieve, or you don't like what Ben Johnson had to say, like I'm telling you right now, you're going to be thoroughly surprised. If you don't believe that this team can be one of the best, and I'm not talking about the greatest offense of all time, but if you don't think that this offense can be, one, the best offense in this division, or two, one of the best offenses in all of the NFL, you're in for a big surprise this year, because I think Ben Johnson's able to pull that out of you. And I think that Caleb Williams and the rest of this offense, whether it is Luther Burden catching passes, whether it's Khalif Raymond catching passes, or whether or not it's the three tight ends. You get excited when you see three tight ends lining up on an offensive line. And all the options that you're going to have and being able to spread the ball around, that's what this offense is going to create this year. And I do believe that they are going to be one of the best offenses in the NFL.
3: You hyping up Khalif Raymond shows that you're a Bears homer. I mean, you had a good argument going, and then you threw Khalif Raymond's going to catch the... Khalif Raymond might have 20 catches the entire season, Combs, if everybody stays healthy. Come on.
2: He's been one of the favorite targets in the preseason from everything that I've heard.
3: Well, all right. Let's see how many catches Khalif Raymond has this year.
2: We'll see how healthy Rome Odunze can be.
3: Who's next? You want to tell me Ray McLeod's going to be a big player on this offense?
2: He might be.
3: What about Sam?
2: If he needs to be.
3: What about Sam Roush?
2: Sam Roush actually is going to be a big part of this offense. Those three tight end sets are going to include Sam Roush. And not only has Caleb talked about how excited he is to have a third big option who can catch the ball like Sam can, but Ben has been a big talker of Sam Roush in training camp.
3: I need football season to be here. I need it. I can't wait for week one, Panthers, chef's kiss, Bryce Young, fourth quarter game-winning drive, turn the tides, turn the tables on Caleb Williams and the Bears, what they did to teams all of last year. All right, Combs, good stuff, man. We'll get you back for hot or cold next segment, but we've got some callers. We talked about it last hour. We've got some folks that want to weigh in on Russell Westbrook's legacy, the future no doubter, Hall of Famer, retired today after 18 seasons in the NBA. And I think his legacy is a bit clouded, but I think he is one of the greatest players of all time to never win a title. And as it stands, as of today, might not last for long going into next season because of Jokic, but as of today, he is the triple-double king in NBA history. So we'll get more of your Russell Westbrook calls when we return. We'll get to hot or cold. 310-840-4910 is the number to join the show. That was producer and Bears homer Brandon Combs. I'm Pat Boyle. This is BetMGM Tonight on Westwood One Sports.
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16: 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It appears by its own numbers, the U.S. government seems insolvent. 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

0: 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I'm Pat Boyle. Phone number to join the show, 310-840-4910. You can also hit me up on Twitter. You can follow me or hit me up on Twitter at PatBoyle44. We've got some folks weighing in on Twitter. We're going to get to your phone calls here in just a bit, but we've got some folks weighing in on Twitter. Gary Browning at FameOut74 tweets in, "Pat, your stories are great, and I appreciate all your details. I sure enjoy your sports insights. I am learning from the BetMGM insights, though I do not partake. Can't beat the arcade. Thanks, brother." Thank you, Gary. Thanks for listening, my man. Appreciate you listening to the show. I enjoy learning from the BetMGM insights, though I do not partake. And then going off of the story that I told about vacation, playing at the arcade with my nephews and them being, I mean, they're between the ages of 3 and 9. So yeah, they're not good at a lot of arcade games, especially the ones that I want to play with them. I want them to step up to my level. I want to play skee ball. I want to play basketball. I want to throw the ball at the clown. I mean, their accuracy is absolutely piss poor. So then it's like, you know, they're like, "Patty, stop grabbing all the balls." And quiet. You can't knock down these clowns. I'm getting us all our points. I appreciate the comments, Gary. D in the TUC at Salahadin 20 tweets in, "Dude, that hip check at the arcade on the kids is no joke when there's tickets and money involved. Excellent show so far." Yeah. Thank you, D in the TUC. It's a great name, by the way. Sounds provocative. I'm guessing the TUC is Tucson. But either way, yeah, man. And so I said that clown game, you know, they get the clown. I felt like Happy Gilmore, right? You know, and the clown's laughing at him when he's playing mini golf. "You're going to die, clown." That was me. And I got my 5-year-old nephew. I mean, he's hitting the freaking roof. The ball's bouncing on the floor. I'm like, "Go get it while I actually do something for us here." And the clown laughing at me. We've only knocked down 2 in the first 20 seconds of the game. By the way, I got another, before we get to your phone calls here at 310-840-4910, I got another thing. I understand some toys and genres of toys or things that kids play with, like, you know, fads come back. And don't get me wrong, I had some of those, some squishy things. I mean, things that are squishy. We love things that are squishy, even as adults. You know, and there's a lot of ways you can run with that one. But you know what I mean? Like those squishy toys you squeeze and, like, you know, the stuff, like, they're like, it's like if it's a face, like the eye, like, pops out. Like, you know, you get what I'm saying. But man, there are these things that I don't even know what the proper name of the toy is called, but they're like the dumplings. They're like the squeezy dumplings. They come in what looks like a bento box, but like if you get a to-go order of like dumplings from like a Chinese or a Japanese restaurant. And they're that, they come in that, and then there's these dumplings. And my nephews, they're all the craze right now. They want to collect as many dumplings as possible. I mean, my God, are they stupid? Are those not my nephews? Are the toys stupid? Because of course, you know, they've got them all along the wall in the crane game, which is the biggest waste of time at the arcade. Not only is it the biggest waste of time, because I think it's completely rigged. Because I remember as a kid wanting to put my fist through the glass when I would, you know, me and my brother or me and my dad, God rest his soul, and we would play, you know, one of us would be on the side and we're like, "All right, line it up a little bit more to the right, a little bit this way." And I'm like, "All right, tell me when to drop it. I'm running out of time." And we would get it perfectly. Claw would pick it up and it would just fall out of the claw's hands before it gets to the, you know, before it gets to the chute where you actually win. And out of nowhere, you know, it'll just pick it up one time. I feel like it's like, you know, the freaking, the coin slot or whatever, the lottery coin slot at a casino. You play it enough times, finally, they'll give you a win. That's like the claw. And so, of course, you know, a lot of the arcade games, it's like $1 worth of credit to play or $2 worth of credit. And of course, the claw to get these freaking dumplings is $5, $6. And my oldest nephew, he's like, "Patty, you know, use that for me. Use your credits for me to win this." I'm like, "No, absolutely not. Absolutely not. I'm going to teach you a lesson in economics right now, kid. Don't waste your money on that. And it's rigged, and you got like five of them already. Why do you need another? Because they're cool, because I like them. Get lost. 310-840-4910. So needless to say, we had some eventful time, eventful moments at the arcade. Didn't even spend the points, by the way. I got like 100,000 points racked up over the last like 3 years. Because we've been going there for a couple of years on vacation, and we usually do the arcade once or twice throughout the you know, the two weeks that we stay there. And right when you walk in, of course, they've got a giant collection of NFL memorabilia, signed helmets, signed footballs. And I'm going to assume that they're real autographs, that we're not just getting completely scammed here by the arcade. But the one that they've eyed up for a couple of years now is the Malik Nabers signed New York Giants helmet, which is like 1.5 million points. I got 100,000. And so this was back right before Giants training camp started. And this is whether we didn't know really if Malik Nabers was going to start training camp on the PUP list. And I said, don't worry, guys. I'll be able to get you that Malik Nabers helmet in 7 years from now when he's, you know, when he's 31 and he's already out of the league after his third ACL surgery. So I said, I got 100,000 points. I'm 10% of the way there. Or I'm 7% of the way there to some of these signed football helmets. But, you know, because you, of course, the way that they do it at the arcade, yeah, you got 100,000 points that gets you like a freaking board game that's worth like $30. Meanwhile, I've spent like, you know, $200 to rack up all those points. Where you can get some kind of cheap like rocket ship that's probably going to break the third time they use it. Okay, enough about the vacation and the arcade. I can go on for days, but we got a program to do here. 310-840-4910. We're talking a lot about Russell Westbrook last hour. What is his legacy after the 18-year future Hall of Famer, triple-double king, nine-time All-NBA, 2017 MVP, called it quits on a career today. Let's go to Johnny, who's next up in Atlanta. Johnny, what's going on, brother?
1: What's going on, man? I'm starting off by saying stop watering down the Hall of Fame, even though Russell Westbrook is a Hall of Famer. He's not a first ballot Hall of Famer, but he should go to the Hall of Famer.
0: No, he should go
1: to the Hall of Famer. No, he's not, because if you look at his career, majority of that career, he was stat padding at the end of his last few years of OKC. He was stat padding. He was getting the thing, but he still did what he had to do. So I would say he's a Hall of Famer, but he's not a first ballot, no. Because I really think the NBA is watered. Yes. Go ahead.
0: How can you say, I mean, look, you want to say he was stat padding the year with the Washington Wizards? I'll give you that. But he averaged a triple-double across four different seasons. He was the MVP in 2017. And what he did for the majority of his Thunder career was put the team on his back. And even after James Harden left, because he wanted to be the star and, of course, never won a ring, and Kevin Durant won so he could get his, you know, for him, they're phony rings. There weren't phony rings with the Warriors, but he left to join a super team that he couldn't freaking beat and had a 3-1 lead against. So then all was left was Russell Westbrook, and there wasn't a lot of talent around him, especially as the years went on. Yeah, of course he had to do everything. He had a stat pad because nobody else on that team could do anything.
1: He had some players. He just didn't want to build with them. That's the problem. If you look at the team, he has the players. He just didn't trust him. And then near the end of it, He started giving what he was just doing his best to get his triple doubles. And if you saw that, what's that? He grew up in the era. He did what he had to do to get his triple double. Ain't nothing wrong with it because they wasn't going nowhere. So that's the reason.
0: Johnny,
1: why I
0: even if he didn't get the triple doubles, even if he finished some of those games with 8 rebounds and 8 assists rather than 10 and 10, like that doesn't take away from the fact that he is one of the best true point guards of the last 50 years. Yes, he is a first ballot Hall of Famer. He got named to the 75th NBA anniversary team when he was still like when he was in his young 30s, and he was still having really good seasons. So, like, even if you take away the extra 2 rebounds and 2 assists that he would get in late minutes of a game to get the triple double, it doesn't matter. He's still a great player. He's still a great point guard. That's a guy that's averaged over 20 points per game throughout his career and was always a great rebounder and was always a great passer and was always a fierce competitor.
1: I agree with you on everything else, all that. But that, like I said, I just this is my opinion. I feel like, hey, he stat pad on a lot of stuff, and that, and he should, like I said, I really think he should have won two MVPs, but I say he's still a Hall of Famer. He's still a Hall of Famer, but not a first ballot in my book. It's, if I look at it, there's a lot of people who should be in the Hall of Fame, and they still in the Hall of Fame. It's like, do you think the NBA Hall of Fame is watered down? Because guess what? You don't have to play in the NBA to be in the Hall of Fame.

0: mistaken, right? I think there is there's no NBA Hall of Fame. It's just the Naismith Hall of Fame, the Basketball Hall of Fame. So I guess you're right.
1: So it's watered down already. They need to make an NBA Hall of Fame because guess what? A lot of these people shouldn't be in it. And if I say some names, I'd be ran off this radio station. But I'm leaving like this. He's a Hall of Famer, but not the first ballot in my book. So I would hear what you got after that. So,
0: well, Johnny, really quickly, if you hang on for just one more second, what makes a player, and this is something that producer Combs is saying in the show chat, what makes a player a Hall of Famer, especially what makes Russell Westbrook a Hall of Famer, but not a first ballot Hall of Famer in your mind? Is it because he never won a title?
1: That's one thing right there. He never won a title. He did everything. He's a great player. He's a great player. But he never won a title, and he shouldn't be in the first ballot Hall of Famer. And all the one who did win a title, I think, who should be a first ballot, it was Allen Iverson because he changed the game. His son, him and Charles Barkley. Everybody else should
0: How do you
1: be,
0: think?
1: If, huh?
0: I was going to say, how do you think that Allen Iverson changed the game and Russell Westbrook? Russell Westbrook didn't change the game because look at how the propensity for triple doubles. Look at Nikola Jokic. Like, I'm not saying Russell Westbrook crawled so that Nikola Jokic could run because they're a different position. Jokic has revolutionized the game for the big man.
1: He wasn't the first one to do it though. He had to beat Oscar Roberts. Who did he beat the triple double to be the triple double king? He wasn't the first one to be the lead multiple triple doubles. But that
0: Oscar Robertson, and before that, Magic.
1: So he's like, it ain't like he was the first one to do it. So
0: let me ask you this, really quickly, Johnny: Is Steve Nash, in your opinion, a first ballot Hall of Famer?
1: No. To me, and like I said, I would get ran off this radio station because to me, even though those two MVPs, I don't think you get them in the Hall of Fame at all. I don't think John Stockton should be in the Hall of Fame. I know Chris Paul should not be in the Hall of Fame. I'm telling you, Chris Paul shouldn't be in there. Damian Lillard ain't in the Hall of Fame to me. Westbrook won it because guess of the triple-doubles, two-time leading scorer. And if he would have carried OKC to at least, Kevin Durant and James Harden left, to at least the conference finals or something like that, it'd be just, but it was a sorry team.
0: Johnny, I appreciate the call. I will agree with you. I will agree with you only on Dame. I do think you can make a case that Damian Lillard should not be in the Hall of Fame. Now, he's a virtual lock to get into the Hall of Fame because he was also on the NBA 75th anniversary team. But, I mean, to say that you don't think Steve Nash is a Hall of Famer or John Stockton, come on. And by the way, I asked you if I thought Steve Nash is a first ballot Hall of Famer because he did get inducted on the first ballot in the class of 2018. So, I think you were maybe playing gatekeeper a little bit more than you should have with some of those players. I do agree with Dame. I wouldn't put Damian Lillard in on the first ballot. I don't think I would put Damian Lillard in the Hall of Fame either. Damian Lillard is a great player. Great player. Elite player. One of the best scorers of this century. That doesn't mean he's a Hall of Famer. Maybe one of the best scorers of this century is even a little bit too much. One of the best scorers in the last 15 years? Yes. Hall of Famer? I agree with you only on Dame, but Steve Nash was on the first ballot in 2018, and if he's a first ballot Hall of Famer, Russell Westbrook is no doubt a first ballot Hall of Famer. 310-840-4910. We'll come back. We'll finish with more of your phone calls. Maybe we'll throw another hot or cold in the mix as well. I'm Pat Boyle. This is BetMGM Tonight on Westwood One Sports.
2: 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Titans QB Cam Ward, Jaguars two-way man Travis Hunter, and Giants edge rusher Abdul Carter. Could super sophomore campaigns be on the way for this trio? Westwood One Sports.
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13: 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It appears by its own numbers, the U.S. government seems insolvent. 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

0: I can feel NFL preseason football coming in the air tomorrow night, baby. Six games. Earlier in the show, I gave you the biggest thing to look out for in each of the six preseason games tomorrow. Cannot wait. We'll be on the air. We'll have live football. We'll be breaking it down. We'll be giving you all the top takeaways from each game. The teams that do have their starters play, we'll let you know how they did. We'll have instant takeaways. Cannot wait. Cannot wait, baby. I mean, this is Westwood One Sports. This is the home of the NFL. I can't freaking wait. I mean, how many days away are we, by the way, from... It's September 9th. So days until September 9th. That's the opener. That's Seahawks-Patriots. 28 days. 28 days away from opening night. 310-840-4910. Welcome back, BetMGM tonight. Westwood One Sports. I'm Pat Boyle. Let's get to your phone calls here to finish off the final couple of minutes. And then we've got my guys Josh Graham and Linnell Willingham coming up with Westwood One Sports Night at the top of the hour. All right, Jason in Miami, next up on BetMGM tonight. What's going on, Jason? How you doing?
1: Hey, what's going on? I just wanted to go into what that guy was talking about. He didn't know what he was talking about. Russell Westbrook is a first ballot Hall of Famer because of the triple doubles, man. That is a hard thing to do, to average a triple double an entire season. So I think that guy really it don't is. Know and too much what he's talking about.
0: Well, I mean, Johnny is a good caller and he's a passionate fan. But yeah, Jason, I agree with you and I appreciate your call. And I do think in that regard, Johnny was lost. I think he's dead wrong. I think he did say Russ is a Hall of Famer, but not a first ballot Hall of Famer. Then said Steve Nash doesn't belong in the Hall of Fame. Neither does John Stockton. I mean, come on. Come on. And here's the thing. I just hate when people get so fixated on the whole triple-double. Oh, he's stat padding. Oh, he's stat. Russell Westbrook averaged a triple-double in four different seasons, okay? It's one thing if he just had a bunch of triple-doubles because in the last 2 minutes he decided to grab a couple extra rebounds or dish out assists in a meaningless game. Look, don't get me wrong. There was times in that Washington Wizards seasons where he did that. He absolutely did. But to average them across four different seasons, like, would you think guys are, NBA players don't want to, you know what? I don't really feel like grabbing rebounds. Just let Russ get them. Come on. I mean, that was part of who he was, a competitor. He wanted to grab the rock. He was a freaking Hall of Fame passer just on those merits alone. So I just hate when people get so fixated with, oh, he's just that bad. It's so easy to get a triple nowadays. Yeah, well, then why do more people get him? 310-840-4910. Let's finish with Bert in Baltimore next up on BetMGM tonight. Bert, what's up, my man?
2: Pat, I'm hot. Johnny got me hot. Do you mind if I do a Pat Boyle impression?
0: Let's hear it.
2: Johnny, take this with a grain of salt, brother. I love you. You're the most entertaining caller on this station. With that said, thanks for wasting 30 seconds of our night with that stupid moron loser take. Russell Westbrook is first for point guards all time in scoring and rebounding and fourth in assists. He has more seasons averaging a triple-double than every other player in NBA history combined. Thanks, Pat.
0: There we go. Bert, love you, man. Good stuff. What a way to end the show. And Bert's got the impression down. He's got my phrases down. I mean, that's an avid listener. Bert's a first ballot Hall of Fame phone caller, I'll tell you that much. And not just because you like to throw a lot of compliments my way. It's good stuff. That's a good way to end the show. Can't wait for tomorrow. We'll be back here at 6 p.m. Eastern, getting you set for six preseason games, reacting to another night in baseball, one day closer to find out who the NL MVP is going to be, and much, much more. Huge thanks to producer Brandon Combs. Thanks to video producer Michael Montgomery. I haven't even checked on our Let's Go Streaking. We'll let you know how we did tomorrow when we kick off the show. Thanks to my co-host, Brad Evans. Thanks to Chloe Pratt, Max Sheedy, and Zach Kroll. And thanks to our guy Mike in our Westwood One studios. Linnell Willingham and Josh Graham coming up next on Westwood One Sports Night. I'm Pat Boyle. In the meantime, keep up with me on Twitter at PatBoyle44. We'll see you tomorrow. This is BetMGM tonight.
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0: Friday edition of What's the One Sports Tonight. Whitney Youngus and Charles and L. Willingham coming right at you as we get you up to 3 a.m. Eastern Time. 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Myself and Denton Day were out at Commanders practice today. They had a joint session with the Miami Dolphins, and Oliver Popular, our resident Packers guy, Jeff Hafley, former DC, now the head coach in Miami, they suck. Let's just call it what it is. They're probably going to finish with the worst record in all of the National Football League. They didn't have all of their starters out there today on the defensive side of the football, but they're ass. I mean, just objectively bad. Really on both sides of the football. I paid a close attention to the Miami offense today, and we are all curious about what the Malik Willis experience is going to look like. Not very good. He didn't have anybody to throw the football to. And I know, remember when they paid Devon Achane, we had the conversation on this show, and I believe it's, you know, the segment is up on our YouTube account if you Google it. I was asking, like, well, what are they doing here? Why give Devon Achane that sort of money when you consider that the Dolphins are going nowhere fast? They're going to probably finish, like I said, with the worst record in all of the National Football League. So the idea of paying him and not using that money elsewhere doesn't make a whole lot of sense. You saw that today in real time. He's a good football player. They don't have good football players in front of him. Malik Willis really didn't get the opportunity to get things going because the Miami offensive line just totally dominated by what Washington has up front. Now, the Commander fan in me feels great about it, but I also feel like, well, you did what you were supposed to do, right? You don't get cool points for doing things that you're supposed to do. I hated it as a kid growing up, by the way. I was the type of kid that looked for a pat on the back. I loved attention. I took out the trash. Did you notice? You got any garbage for me? I can throw it in our brand new empty trash bag. That's the type of kid that I was. I washed the dishes. You would know about it. But, yeah, Miami, not going to be very good. Washington still TBD for me. We'll go more into that joint practice session a little bit later on in the show. I caught up with a couple of pretty cool people out at Commanders Park today in Ashburn. The seventh overall pick, Sonny Styles out of Ohio State University. He's going to join the program a little bit later on. I got the chance to catch, and this was really cool, I'll be honest. And shout out to our guy Denton Day making all of this possible for us. Got the chance to catch up with Wale. And almost, I'll be honest, you always, you know, hope and dream for moments like that, but you're never really prepared. I'll be honest, the whole ride home from Ashburn, the entire 1 hour and 42-minute trek at 58 miles an hour, yeah, that's how brutal it was. And with my catalytic converter situation, I can't cut the air conditioning on. So understand that it was loud. Imagine trying to conduct a phone call on the way home from Ashburn, and you're going 58 miles an hour. People are beeping at me. Surprised no one tried to open my car door and whip my ass. But, yeah, interesting day out in Ashburn. Got the chance to interview Wale. That's one of those things where you never are really prepared for it. The whole ride home, though, I'm saying I should have, like, freestyled to him or something. I could have made it more memorable. I should have freestyled my questions to Wale.
1: I don't know that he wanted that.
0: You don't know if that would have moved the needle?
1: No.
0: You sleep on me giving a hot 16. That's what you're doing.
1: Well, 16. Jeez Louise. Well,
0: that would have been a lot.
1: I mean, that would give him a 32. Honestly, I did think about this as I was driving home from Ashburn and my much quicker commute. I was like, man, what if you just started making references to his songs in questions?
0: Yeah. Be something. We're prepared for who knew that Wale was going to be out there. You never know who's going to be out in Ashburn, taking in Commanders practice. We'll give you a full-scale recap of Commanders Dolphins a little bit later on in the show. But we got to start in Cleveland. We got an update on the Browns quarterback situation. Deshaun Watson going to be the starter for the Browns preseason opener coming up on Saturday against the Chicago Bears. And I'll be real, right? This is kind of what I've told you all. This is why you should pay attention and listen to us here on Westwood One Sports Tonight each and every night. I told you, based off of my trip to Cleveland, that yes, it was probably going to be Deshaun Watson that got the first crack at it in terms of being the starter in the preseason. Now, Watson's going to play. Shador is expected to play a little bit later on in the game. And then it's already been determined that next week against the Buffalo Bills, it is going to be Shador Sanders that is getting the start. So, and they're going to joint practice with Buffalo next week as well. So he'll get a real extended look. Part of me, just to kind of get into the semantics here real quick, the fact that he is starting the preseason game, talking about Shador, the fact that Shador started the preseason game where they're joint practicing, you know what that leads me to believe? They're going to try to leave him out there butterball naked with no starters. They're going to say, oh, well, we joint practice. We don't have to play our starters. If that is the scenario and I was Shador, I'd be pissed. Now, I'm looking way too far ahead when I say that, but it just popped to the top of my mind. The reality of the situation with Cleveland, as I've said, this quarterback competition is a long, long way from over. Now, this weekend, we'll get our first real look at these two dudes in game action. And as I've said all offseason, being the most bullish guy on the Cleveland Browns and the national media, I wear that title, and I'm bragging on it now. I could look like a total jackass about a month from now, 2 months from now, but we'll see. I think whoever ends up being named the starter in Cleveland is going to have success. Whoever it is, whether it's Deshaun Watson's freaky ass or whether it's Shador Sanders, they're going to have success regardless. Because I think the supporting cast in Cleveland is one of the better ones in football right now. And some of you are going to say, what? What is the guy talking about? Why does he love the Browns so much? Well, when you flip your skill group the way that they did at the wide receiver spot, bringing in Casey Concepcion, Denzel Boston, when you have Harold Fannin coming back, who's a real matchup nightmare, when you revamp your offensive line, there are reasons to believe in Cleveland. And I know that it's Cleveland. I know that they haven't had any success over the course of my lifetime. But the reality is with that group, there's talent littered all up and down that roster. That's it. There's talent littered all up and down the roster. And the bottom line is, whether we're, you know, predicting it to happen or not, they will have success and will be better than most people think. They may not be as good as I think they'll be. And I'm willing to concede that at some point when it happens. But they're going to be a lot better than what other people think as well. As far as Deshaun Watson goes, during my two-day trip in Cleveland, he started to show, I'm going to be very careful when I say this, he started to show flashes of the Houston Texans version of Deshaun Watson in terms of the way that the football jumps out of his hands, his ability to push the ball vertically. It looked good. It did. The question is, will he be able to hold up over the course of 17 weeks if he is named the starter? I don't believe that to be true. He's got to make it out of the preseason opener as far as I'm concerned. We do not know about his durability. It's the biggest question mark that exists with Deshaun Watson. It is. But I expect him to come out and play well on Saturday. If he doesn't, Shador's got a golden opportunity. Even if he does play well, I think Shador has a golden opportunity. As I keep saying, Shador Sanders is someone that is probably always going to look better at this point in his career, right? Early on. Someone that's going to look much better in a game situation versus practice, no matter what the supporting cast looks like. Because he's got the ability, you know what I'm saying, to evade and make guys miss. It's not his superpower, but damn it, he showed it last year. It's a part of his game. Back to Deshaun Watson, though. I think, like I said, he's got a golden opportunity. And I think the folks in that building, Todd Monken in particular, is confident in Deshaun Watson. He's a veteran. Monken's a 61-year-old first-year head coach. He wants to win. And the way that he dressed down Shador and Deshaun Watson the other day, and this was from Mary Kay Cabot of Cleveland.com, wrote about this. He apologized for it today. He cussed him out so damn bad. So, like, Deshaun's got the leg up because Deshaun does the things from the neck up a little bit better, getting guys in the right play, so on and so forth, sending guys in motion properly, identifying fronts, the cadence. That's been a big buzzword in Cleveland, is cadence throughout this training camp. But no, Deshaun's going to get the first crack at it. And can you say he's going up against the lesser of the two defenses as well? If you were to stack up Buffalo's defense, who Shador will have to start against next week, and then Chicago's defense, who Deshaun's getting to start against, I would say that Buffalo is damn sure the better group. Folks are confident in Cleveland. Despite what the national media may think, despite what you all may think as fans, folks in that Browns locker room confident in Deshaun Watson, including the head coach Todd Monken, he had this to say about Watson returning back to that Pro Bowl form.
2: I would never put limitations on a player. I'd hate that he would do that. Why can't he be? Why can't he play like that? I don't know. I haven't seen it yet. I'm not going to say he can't till I see it, right? Till we see it, right? I've seen a lot of really good things over the course of the 4 or 5 months I've been here. I'm not going to put that on him. If he thinks he can't play like that, that's on him. I think he's done a lot of really good things athletically, making plays that we're going to get a chance to see, right? Because we're not live. We'll see. We'll see if that comes to play when we get out there and go.
0: I mean, what is Todd Monken supposed to say, though, right? Yeah, he sucked throughout the course of training camp, but I don't know if he's got it anymore. As a matter of fact, I know he doesn't have it anymore. I think the last week or so of Browns camp, dating back to Thursday, he had started to take steps in the right direction, talking about Deshaun Watson. He had started to look a little bit like the guy that we saw in Houston, but I don't know if Todd Monken needs like a sit-down conversation with somebody, but the reality is, if anybody out there is thinking that Watson can return to the Cleveland form, excuse me, to the Houston form, you've lost your damn mind. I don't think he'll ever return back to being that player. The hope is, if you're Cleveland, right, and I don't know if they necessarily should be hoping this, I guess for money's sake, they should be. But the hope is, I guess, if you're Cleveland, is that he is serviceable enough to win you football games. You know he's not your long-term answer. It's the big reason why I was totally against this being an open competition. But the reality is this is what it is. If he wins the job, all you're looking for from him is to be serviceable. Can he give you top 20 quarterback play? With their supporting cast, if he could give you that, that's part of the formula. That's one of the ingredients in the cocktail that gets us to the Browns making the playoffs.
1: Would you say the supporting cast really needs to give him a hand?
0: Yeah, I would say they need to give him a hand, no table, just a hand. We heard how Todd Monken felt about Deshaun Watson. Here's how Deshaun Watson has felt about Deshaun Watson through the first couple of weeks of training camp.
3: Yeah, of course. You know, I have a clear vision. I have a clear mind. So, I mean, I think the world know what I went through. It's no secret, you know, off the field and then on the field also with injuries. So, I think for anybody that had, you know, what I went through, I think, you know, would be in a different spot maybe, you know. So, I think I'm mentally tough and, you know, dealt with it. It's best as I possibly could to be able to be standing here talking with you guys, you know. So I think if I would have handled it differently, I definitely wouldn't be, you know, sitting right here, you know, in front of you guys in my fifth year.
0: Yeah, I know how I feel, right? I am Mr. Second Chance, right? I think everybody is entitled to a second chance at life. The one thing that's kind of distasteful to me with Deshaun Watson, whenever he speaks, hearing him talk, you would think that these weren't self-inflicted wounds. You did it to yourself, pal. You don't get to sit up here and say, oh, well, you know, what I've went through and what I've gone through. The injuries on the field, I think, are a byproduct of you just being a nasty human being. But I'm going to, you know, reserve my comments, even though I just kind of gave them out.
1: I mean, technically speaking, he actually did not do it himself.
0: You're sharp than that, pal. 310. Well,
1: I mean, I heard that. Sorry. I heard that for the first time, and I'm like, surely he's not serious.
0: You know what I'm saying?
1: He said at the very end, in the 5 years, I mean, this dude has given himself like a, you know, in our calendars, the way that we operate in like modern society, we have a BC and an AD.
0: Yeah.
1: Deshaun Watson has a before you guys know what happened.
0: Yeah.
1: And an after you guys know what happened in his career. And that's embarrassing.
0: And you hit it right on the head. And I'm glad we didn't even talk about this prior to. And I'm we probably had the same reaction. I'm thinking of, yeah, what is he supposed to say? But at the same time, damn, I just think there's a lack of humility with him in terms of what happened. And obviously, it ain't none of my damn business, the actual details. But some of the details that were divulged were freaky and would put the big P. Diddy look like an innocent dude. You know what I'm saying? So this idea that he's some sort of victim, this idea that he's had to overcome so much adversity, yes, he has. But the bottom line is it was self-inflicted. And to some people out there, that may not matter, but it provides some much needed context to the conversation in terms of his return and whether or not you should be rooting for him or not. The man that he is in competition with, Mr. Perfect Timing himself, Shador Sanders, there was a big hiccup over the weekend, as I mentioned, about, you know, Shador receiving first team reps on Saturday. He didn't receive first team reps on Saturday, as Monken had told the Cleveland media. Not only did he not get first-team reps, as I reported, Dillon Gabriel had damn near as many reps as Deshaun Watson. Excuse me, as Shador Sanders, rather. Here is Shador on the communication from the coaching staff about how this weekend is ultimately going to go.
4: I don't think with the coaches that we have, you ever wonder. I think whatever is said is direct. Obviously, it's... Like we was informed, you know, in everything the right way, so it was never a miscommunication between us. I just don't really appreciate sometimes if things happen that y'all just jump on the coast, like he just tripping or something, you know. I don't really like that because it creates just extra, and I hope you all here to want to win, you know, and be a team and be a franchise. So
0: that was Shador addressing the controversy that happened this weekend. And was he gonna get the reps? Was he not gonna get the reps? Bottom line is, he didn't get the reps. Not a surprise when you consider the news that was announced today. Deshaun Watson gonna be the starter for the preseason opener for the Cleveland Browns coming up this weekend against the Chicago Bears. We will see Shador Sanders in this game in the second half. So buckle up. I officially believe that this quarterback competition in Cleveland is now finally underway. You can throw all the practice stuff out of the window. Not saying that it doesn't matter, but when it comes down to it, this is what matters the most. The Browns aren't the only intriguing quarterback battle in the NFL. When we get back, I'll tell you which other battle you need to be paying attention to. Next.
5: There's 6 preseason games tonight, and we're that much closer to the regular season. The Seahawks-Patriots Wednesday night opener is less than a month away.
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1: Just getting rolling here on this Wednesday night edition of What's Up on Sports Night. Youngest of Charles Lindell Willingham rocking out with you as I get you up the 3 a.m. Eastern time. A lot more to get to. Big time news out of the NBA that we'll get to coming up in exactly 15 minutes. Some news that's a little bit of a tearjerker, man, depending on how you really feel. We'll get to that coming up momentarily. But, man, it is all about the National Football League. Training camps underway across the NFL. We talked about some of the joint practices across the NFL. I was out of joint practice today with the Dolphins and Commanders. I'll give you the best from that joint practice a little bit later. Sonny Styles, 7th overall pick for the Washington Commanders. Caught up with him after practice. We'll let you hear that sound bite as well. Excuse me, as we roll throughout the show. We open up things talking about the quarterback competition in Cleveland. Deshaun Watson officially named the preseason opener starter. It was very wordy. This competition is nowhere near being over. I think the preseason games ultimately determine what happens there. There's one competition that is over, and I don't even know if it's a competition, because in order to be participating in a competition, you have to have two participants. Whatever is going on in Atlanta, it's not a competition. Tua Tagovailoa officially named the starter for the Falcons preseason opener coming up here. And if we're being real, I don't expect Michael Penix to ever get into this quarterback competition. I just don't. And he hasn't practiced in 11-on-11 all training camp long. He's coming off of ACL surgery. And Tua, while he missed the early portions of camp, is now back on the practice field and is going to get the start on Friday against the Denver Broncos. I don't think Tua looks back. I think this is actually rarely, right, in the NFL, do you lose your job in one destination, especially a quarterback. Rarely do you lose your job in one destination and then basically have the chance to have a career renaissance in a totally different location. This is the best supporting cast maybe that Tua's ever had in his pro career. And we're talking about a guy that's played with Tyreek Hill and Jaylen Waddle. What they have in Atlanta by way of the running game with Bijan Robinson, first and foremost, and then you look at what they have at tight end with Pitts and Drake London, like they're real pieces for Tua Tagovailoa to throw the football to. And I'll give you a name that's been buzzing. Everybody that I talk to within the national media that has gotten the chance to go out and see this group talking about Atlanta, Zachariah Branch has gone Kanye crazy throughout the course of training camp. He is a guy that I expect to be a high target dude early on in his career with Atlanta, a guy that can win underneath, a guy that can make plays after the catch. The Falcons are going to be better than people give them credit for, and it's because of the quarterback position, man. I think last year, the combination of Cousins, Penix, wasn't good enough for them at the quarterback spot. I think Tua comes in, if he can stay healthy, I think he comes in and plays well. As far as Mike Penix is concerned, maybe request a trade? Because let's be real, right? There's no allegiance to Mike Penix from Kevin Stefanski. None. As a matter of fact, you can make the argument he's more loyal to Tua because he chose to bring Tua in. He inherited Michael Penix. It's like a stepdad. You know what I'm saying? If you're in a situation where it's a stepdad and it's a real dad, or it's a stepdad rather, and you have a real kid who's the stepdad's kid, and then you have, you know, the kid that he inherited, obviously one's going to get treated better. It's just the way that life works. And I think in this situation, Tua is the stepdaddy's kid. And Michael Penix is the stepchild. That's the reality of the situation. As far as Penix is concerned, Tua's probably going to get hurt. And I hate to say that. That feels like Michael Penix's only chance to playing this year. I don't think Tua is going to relinquish the job due to poor performance. I don't see that happening. Will he relinquish it due to injury? Possibly. We know the injury track record of Tua throughout the course of his career. So that wouldn't surprise me. But I do expect him to play well. And I think the Falcons overall are interesting. That division, talking about the NFC South, wide the hell open. And honestly, the team that gets the best quarterback play is probably going to win it. It's the reality. The team that gets the best quarterback play in the NFC South is going to win the division. Four interesting dudes to choose from. Baker in Tampa, Tyler Shuck in New Orleans, Mighty Mouse in Carolina, and then, for my money, Tua Tagovailoa with the Atlanta Falcons. Kevin Stefanski, new head coach of the Atlanta Falcons, coming in to your first job or coming in to a new location as a head coach, and then you're dealing with a quarterback competition right off the rip. It is not easy. I think Stefanski's handled it well, all things considered. Here was Stefanski talking earlier today about both the quarterbacks.
2: I think a lot about the calendar, and I think about the offseason program is about laying a foundation, mm-hmm. So specifically to the quarterback position. For Mike Penix and Tua, this was learning a new system for our guys, so laying the foundation of the new system, understanding that. When you get to training camp, now it's about really building through your installs, finding out what your players do best. We're just now entering week one of the preseason with this game on Friday night. Obviously, Tua's going to play in that game, and I think that's great to get game action with our guys. We'll go to Indy next week, which is awesome for us because we get to practice twice versus a very good Colts team. Then I start to think you've learned more about your team, particularly the quarterback position. And I think that comes from reps on the field. That also comes from what you're doing in the meeting room and what you're doing at walkthroughs and your understanding the whole thing. I will say this, where we are at this moment with the quarterback position in mind, I would tell you they've knocked it out of the park. Mm. From a preparation standpoint, these guys are on top of it, learning the new system, understanding what's important on each given play. So I'm very pleased with where we are. I just know in the calendar where we are, we're not yet there yet in terms of naming somebody a starter.
1: I just don't know. It's become the worst bit in the NFL, if I'm being honest. Like, at what point, what purpose does it serve, I would say, to not name a starter at this point? You know damn well, how can you know what you have in Mike Penix if you're Kevin Stefanski, if he has yet to take an 11-on-11 rep? He's not going to play in the preseason opener. He may not play in the second game. So to think that this is a competition still, I don't necessarily agree with it, and I think it's a waste of time to the folks in the locker room. I do. Give Tua the job. Tua is the healthy quarterback. How can you be in a quarterback competition? For the life of me, I can't understand it. How can you be in a quarterback competition when you're not healthy enough to practice in a full capacity? You can't. So I believe that Tua Tagovailoa is going to be the starter for the Atlanta Falcons to begin the regular season. Can he keep a stranglehold on the job for 17 weeks? That's a totally different conversation. And when you take into account the injury history of Tua, history says, no, he's not going to keep a stranglehold on the job. And we will, you know, allow Michael Penix to get another opportunity. I guess context matters with all of this when it comes to future conversations about this quarterback competition. Because if Tua comes out of the chute playing well and Atlanta's winning football games and then he gets hurt, right? Michael Penix comes in. What if Penix plays well? How do you not go back to Tua? What's the decision there? It's not fun if you're Kevin Stefanski. This sucks. He left the situation in Cleveland, which was a terrible quarterback situation when you consider the supporting cast. And then he comes to Atlanta to a situation with even less clarity. But I think the medicals are making the decision for Kevin Stefanski. I think the medicals are making the decision for the Atlanta Falcons. The question is, how long of a leash is Tua going to have as a starter? That is my biggest question. Because I expect him to play well. I do. But if he gets hurt, does he get the job back?
3: The leash is very short. Because as you had previously mentioned, he's in a battle, like a legit battle with a guy that can't play.
1: Yeah.
3: That kind of tells you how the coach feels about him.
1: But a part of me wonders, like, are they just doing the coach speak bit and they want to publicly endorse Penix because you don't want to create any sort of distraction? I don't know. But that is, I mean, the reality is, if you're if you're competing with a guy that can't compete, I mean, it says a lot about where things stand as far as the quarterback competition goes. Tua Tagovailoa hasn't played a full regular season since 2023. And last year, without a shadow of a doubt, was the worst year of his pro career. 20 touchdowns, 15 interceptions. Couldn't push the ball down the field. Constantly got sacked and hit. Was not a good year for Tua. I think he's able to bounce back in Atlanta if he's able to stay healthy. But that's the big question mark. Can he stay upright for 17 weeks? If he can, I think he'll play well. Honestly, I really do. And I'm not just saying that. Like, it's not that I'm some massive believer in Tua. I think situations matter a lot in this league, especially at the quarterback position. And what Sam Darnold showed you last year is, as long as you've got a good supporting cast, you can have success with a lesser talent at the position. And I think this offense is tailor-made for Tua, and the personnel is there for him as well.
3: So you're not a part of the Tua-non?
1: Not a part of the Tua. Is that a thing still? I remember. Was that like when he was coming out?
3: It never died.
1: It never died.
3: The thing is, the Tua-non, I think, started when he started playing well, when McDaniel got there. Because you started to see him perform. And, man, they are a savage group on the internet. They, like, you ain't got a tag, Tua. They're coming for you. You say a nasty word about Tua, maybe less so now because things have fizzled in 2026. Mm-hmm. But when he was actually kind of playing well, they were on your ass.
1: I can imagine that. Like, his situation, his career arc is, like, super unique when you consider, like, Brian. Remember the bit that they were doing with him in his rookie year? Where he was like a relief pitcher for Ryan Fitzpatrick. Like, it was some of the craziest stuff you'd see, and vice versa. I'm stunned. Not stunned. I think it says a lot about Tua that he was able to overcome that and string together a couple of good years. The injuries are the thing that have derailed him the most. I think he could play. He's one of the most accurate guys in the league. Quick release, beautiful throw at a football. He's one hit away from, like, death. I hate saying that. Like, that felt awkward. That's true.
3: Not wrong, though.
1: Not wrong at all.
3: Not wrong.
1: That's the tough part about it. I still can't believe that Michael Penix hasn't been cleared for. Daniel Jones tore his Achilles, guys, and has been practicing at full capacity with the Colts. And ironically enough, though, we'll joint practice with the Colts coming up next week. Daniel Jones tore his Achilles. He's been a full go in training camp. Michael Penix has yet to participate in any 11-on-11 work. Here is Michael Penix, giving an update on his knee. Take a listen.
4: I went and saw the doctor, before camp started. He's like, this is amazing ACL. He's like, you should never have any more knee problems.
1: Can we stop this here? Like, and I'm not, literally, I have no room to talk. I have no room to talk because I have tore my ACL on three separate occasions. I've never tried to do this before. Can I, like, put my knee up to the kid? There's proof. I've shredded my knee a million times. So I don't make light of Michael Penix saying what he said, but what? What do you mean you have a great knee, pal? The history says otherwise, buddy. Your knee's not so good. So I don't know why Mike Penix said it, but it was kind of funny. Here's Mike Penix talking about his knee.
4: I went and saw the doctor, before camp started. He's like, this is amazing ACL. He's like, you should never have any more knee problems for the rest of your career. Like, that's word for word what he told me. So it's like, okay, I hear that. But it's like, all right, now I'm like, all right, do I trust that? And, so it's just more so is like just having that confidence in it, and not worrying about it because, like, what? Injuries happen in football. But, like, at the same time, you don't want it happening again. So it's like, all right, I got to get out of my mind. What if it happened again and just go out there and just play?
1: Were you listening to a little Rico Nasty as you were cutting audio? You caught some in the background?
3: No, that's all them. They were playing Rico Nasty in Atlanta. Is he doing a bit?
1: All right, Denton. And that's why I said this. I didn't bring it up to tease him, but now that I'm realizing it, it's definitely tease worthy. First and foremost, we don't wish injuries upon anybody. I more than anybody know that it sucks to go through injury rehab. But what did we just hear?
3: If he was an impressionist, I would have thought he was the man in charge of the country.
1: Oh, I have the best wow.
3: knee. Nobody's had a better knee.
1: Yeah.
3: I'll never get hurt again. Never again. Like, oh my God, bro. He's like straight off of his prompter.
1: Yeah, that's it's a tough look, is what I would say for one Mike Penix. I don't know. We were talking about J.J. McCarthy last night, and we were talking about Anthony Richardson. I think

0: And it quits. We give you the details on that next. This is Westwood One Sports Night.
1: There's three preseason games tonight, and we're that much closer to the regular season. The Seahawks-Patriots Wednesday night opener is less than a month away.
2: I'm so excited!
1: Westwood One Sports.
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13: Look around. 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

0: Fire takes only. 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Tune into this program, Westwood One Sports Night. Whitney Young is at Jars and O. Willingham, getting you up to 3 a.m. Eastern Time. Man, eventful day out in Ashburn. We'll recap it all for you a little bit later on. Myself, Denton Day, out boots on the ground at Commanders training camp, where we got to see the Miami Dolphins as well, a team that it feels like we spent a considerable amount of time talking about, and we're pretty big deal in Miami. You found that out today as well. We will give you a little bit of Dolphins talk, preview. Dolphins suck. And open the show saying that. I may say it in every single segment because I was honestly taken aback as to how bad they looked. We'll get back into the National Football League, though, coming up in the 12 o'clock hour on the East Coast. Big time news out of the NBA. A man once referred to as my doppelganger in high school. Everyone said I looked like Russell Westbrook, and it was a super crazy thing. Didn't play like him. He hangs up his shoes after an 18-year playing career spanning seven different teams. And I thought his video that he dropped today on social media, narrated by Michael B. Jordan, probably one of the cooler ways to call it quits to a pro career that I've ever seen, man. One, the footage was good. The narration was awesome. And for the first time in a long time on social media today, it felt like we finally gave Russell Westbrook the flowers that he deserves. It felt like we finally showed our appreciation for Russell Westbrook. He will go down as probably the most underappreciated star in the history of the NBA. In the history of the NBA. His career accolades speak for themselves. This idea of him not being a winning basketball player pisses me the hell off. Doesn't make a whole lot of sense. He's everyone's favorite player to dunk on. For whatever reason, Russell Westbrook constantly gets it from folks. Losing basketball player, selfish. All he has done over the course of 18 years is play his ass off each and every time he steps between the lines. There is nobody that played harder on a consistent night in, night out basis in the history of this league than Russell Westbrook. Not even close. Not even close. And especially when you consider the era of basketball that he's coming up in, where everybody whines and bitches and moans and groans about every damn thing. Russell Westbrook, no matter what team he was on, no matter what his team's standing was in the conference, he just hooped and gave you everything he's had every time out, man. Nine-time NBA All-Star, two-time All-NBA first team, five-time All-NBA second team, two-time All-NBA third team, two-time scoring champ, league MVP. Ladies and gentlemen, you know how many point guards are going to go down in history? You know how many players are going to go down in history that are great that never, you know, accomplished the MVP? Never accomplished that feat? Don't let it, and I know the latter years of his career, I feel like it's been spent dunking on Russell. It sucks. From his time with the Lakers, to his time with the Clippers, to his time with the Nuggets. Feel like it's all been about dunking on Russell Westbrook. Now that he's gone, can we finally give him his flowers? We do it with dead people all the time. You don't get your flowers until it's too late. We shouldn't have had to wait for Russell Westbrook to get his flowers. We shouldn't have, man. The all-time leader in triple-doubles, fifth all-time in assists, 14th all-time in points, one of just two players to reach over 25,000 points and 10,000-plus assists. He is the real deal. There is no mistaking it. But I still believe he's going to go down as the most underappreciated NBA player in the history of this sport. He'll also go down as the dude with the best motor in the history of this sport. And he may have the best retirement video in the history of the sport as well. Michael B. Jordan on the narration. Here is part of Russell Westbrook saying goodbye to the NBA after 18 seasons.
1: This swing isn't finished yet. That's not a mistake. We left it this way on purpose. Because whatever's next, the mentorship, the foundation, the kids who are going to grow up wanting to move just like he did, that part hasn't been built yet either. Were you ever afraid of what happens after the game stops needing you? This wing isn't finished. Neither is he. And that's the point. Last question. Now that you decided to step away from everything on your own terms, what are you the most proud of? That might be the best interview I've ever done. He didn't say a word. And somehow, I understood everything.
0: There we go. Russell Westbrook calling it a career after 18 seasons in the NBA. Now the real conversation starts. Whenever you hang it up and whatever you call it quits on an athletic career, the real conversation begins. He is officially eligible for the Naismith Pro Basketball Hall of Fame in 2030. He is going to be a first ballot Hall of Famer. If he's not, throw the whole Hall of Fame away. Oklahoma City should retire the number zero jersey. The question I have with Russell, right, when it comes to his career, because he's going to go down as one of the best guards of all time. He should, right? He deserves that. In terms of his legacy with the team that drafted him, the Oklahoma City Thunder, Russell Westbrook, Kevin Durant, Shai Gilgeous-Alexander, the three nominees for the greatest Thunder player of all time. To me, Russell Westbrook currently holds that title. One, because Shai Gilgeous-Alexander hasn't played long enough. Two, Kevin Durant left him like a no-good traitor. And then three, I'm for the underdog, man. I am for, in case you can't tell, I am 1,010% always going to rock out and ride for the underdog. And when it comes to the story of the NBA, when it's told, Russell Westbrook is going to be viewed as an underdog. And I think for that reason, man, I'm willing to go to bat for him. Him calling it a career, tough, tough moment for the NBA, man. I think he is going to be sorely missed. It sucks that he's a guy that hasn't been able to add more, you know, hardware to his resume in terms of championships. The question is, though, where does he rank amongst the best point guards to ever play in NBA history? Where does Russell Westbrook rank amongst the best point guards of all time? The best point guards that have ever played in the history of this sport. In honor of his retirement, we'll answer that question in Nell's Super Six Pack, my top six NBA point guards in the history of the league. Where does Russell Westbrook fall on that list? He called it a career this afternoon after 18 years in the association. My top six NBA point guards of all time. It's next.
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0: 310-840-4910 is the number. I want you to begin to line up on the phones with this. Is Russell Westbrook a top six point guard of all time? 310-840-4910 is the number. After 18 seasons, Russell Westbrook calling it a career, Michael B. Jordan narrating probably one of the coolest retirement videos you'll ever get to see within the landscape of pro sports. I think Russell Westbrook is going to go down as probably the most underappreciated player in the history of the NBA. I also feel like, man, there's probably not a dude in the history of the NBA that brought it consistently every single night the way that Russell Westbrook ultimately did. I think he deserves his flowers, and we always like to give guys their flowers when it's too late. We shouldn't do that with one Russell Westbrook, man. He will go down as one of the greatest point guards of all time. Does he make Nell Super Six Pack? My top six point guards in NBA history.
1: 3, 2, 1, ready. 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Sit back, crack a can. It's time for Nell's Super Six Pack.
0: Now, whenever we do these lists and we start to blend history, I notice that the older folks in our audience, y'all really show y'all ass. Here's Nell's Super Six Pack, though, man. Top six point guards in the history of the NBA. Coming in at number six, Chris Paul. Ladies and gentlemen, CP3 for damn sure. The point god comes in at number six for me. The accolades speak for themselves. The big thing for Chris Paul that he never accomplished, never won league MVP, never made it to the NBA Finals, number one in NBA Finals. How much will that ultimately dock him in terms of like his legacy when folks have these conversations? I don't know. I do know this. Transcendent point guard. Changed the position during his era of basketball, and the accolades speak for themselves, man. Four-time All-NBA, seven-time All-Defensive First Team, Rookie of the Year, five-time assist leader, two-time gold medalist, second all-time in assists, and second all-time in steals. Yet I have him at number six on this list. It's a tough list to crack. Think about all the good point guards over the course of the history of the NBA. I think Chris Paul is in the top six conversation, but maybe not as low as some of you all think. I want you all to call in with your top point guards, 310-840-4910. And where should Russell Westbrook come in on this list? For me, he comes in at number five. Russell Westbrook, fifth best point guard in the history of the NBA. The numbers are what they are. I think the era of basketball that he played in, this point guard heavy era, having to go up against the likes of John Wall and Derrick Rose and Shea Gilgeous-Alexander and Kyrie Irving, Steph Curry. I mean, he is playing in the golden age of NBA point guard play. I think that means something. The fact that he is a league MVP, I almost put him ahead of the next dude on this list because of that reason. Number four in Nell's Super Six Pack, top six point guards all time, in the history of the NBA, number four is Isaiah Thomas. And I almost put Russell Westbrook ahead of Isaiah Thomas, but I didn't want to hear you all complain for the next 3 hours of the program. Why would I dare put Russell Westbrook in front of Isaiah Thomas? Damn it, I'm doing it now. I'm revamping the list here in real time. I'm putting Russell Westbrook ahead of Isaiah Thomas in terms of the best point guards of all time. He's won league MVP, something that Isaiah Thomas has never accomplished in the history of his career. Oh, he's also the league leader in triple-doubles all time. That matters for something, man. That matters for something. Russell Westbrook, whether he's a popular player amongst fans or not, you have to respect what he has accomplished throughout the course of his career. He comes in, for me, wow, I can't even believe I'm saying this in real time. He comes in, for me, as the fourth best point guard of all time. Number three, Oscar Robertson. And look, with Oscar Robertson, there's really not much to talk about. Mr. Triple-Double, a dog, one of the greatest guards the game has ever seen. But the one thing that I would say about Oscar Robertson in his triple-doubles compared to Russ's, Russ is doing it against way more athletic players. Russell's a way more athletic player. Russell Westbrook may go down as the most athletic point guard that's ever played the game. But he only comes in at number 4 on Nell's Super Six Pack. Number 3, Oscar Robertson. Number 2, Magic Johnson. Do I need to give much explanation for Magic Johnson being at number 2? Some of you probably think he should be 1. You're a crazy person for thinking that. Magic's impact on the game can't be underscored. We obviously know how transcendent of a player he was and what he meant for his era of basketball. He gets some extra kudos for me as well just for being a great businessman off the floor as well. Magic Johnson comes in at number 2 in Nell's Super Six Pack, top 6 point guards of all time. Number 1, shouldn't be a surprise to anybody, Wardell Curry. Steph Curry, greatest point guard of all time. Some people may not classify him as a point guard. Damn it, on 2K, he's a point guard, so to me, he is a point guard. Steph Curry and what he is about to have to go through here, the tail end of his career, I feel sorry for him. I think the Warriors are bat bleep crazy for paying Draymond Green for a farewell tour. It's all stupid what's happening now in Golden State. What's also stupid is the ability of one Steph Curry and what he displayed over the course of his career. Career that's not over yet. Fingers crossed he gets traded from Golden State and is able to get some more hardware. Because if he is able to get some more hardware, we're going to really, really have to have a real legacy conversation about Steph. Steph Curry, while he's the best point guard of all time, with some more hardware, I think you can make an argument. Maybe he's a top 5 player this sport's ever seen. He is that damn good. And you can't tell the story of the NBA without one Stephen Curry. He comes in at number 1 in Nell's Super Six Pack, my top 6 point guards of all time. Number 6, Chris Paul. Number 5, Russell Westbrook. Number 6, Chris Paul. Number 5, Isaiah Thomas. Number 4, Russell Westbrook. Number 3, Oscar Robertson. Number 2, Magic Johnson. And then number 1, Steph Curry. I want you all to line up on the phones. 310-840-4910. What do you think about my top 6 point guard list? What am I missing? What do you like? What do you not like? And then 2, should Russell Westbrook have made this list? He called it a career this afternoon. After 18 seasons in the NBA, I think he's the most underappreciated player of all time. I also believe he's one of the top 6 point guards in the history of this sport. 310-840-4910 is the number. Derek is in Detroit, wants to check in. What's going on, Derek?
2: Hey, how you doing? Thanks for the call. But yeah, first of all, I'm going to start, man. The disrespect of Isaiah Thomas, man.
0: Oh, don't call it. Ain't no disrespect. It is what it is. He's the better player to me.
2: Nah, he played on, I'm going to make it quick, short and simple, but he the only player in history who played on a broken foot, scored 18 points in 2 minutes. Curry never did that. Chris Paul, none of them. So I'll start right there. But Russell Westbrook, I give him number 9 all time. I just believe his talent, man, was a waste, man. No championships. It seemed like he didn't have a desire to win a championship. Kobe gave him a gem. He said this guy could be unstoppable if he just put his mind to it. And as we see, he never put his mind to it. But congrats to Russell Westbrook. Like I say, top 10 point guard all time, man. And Isaiah Thomas, number 1, followed by Magic Johnson, and I give Curry 3. That's all I got.
0: Yeah, I appreciate the call. I understand there's a couple of omissions from this list that are probably going to drive some people insane. The biggest snub probably on this list that I have is John Stockton. It's either John Stockton or Jason Kidd. Like, that's who it came down to. Those are the 2 closest dudes to making the list outside of the 6 that I chose. Next up, I had John Stockton, Jason Kidd, Steve Nash, and then for the OGs, Bob Cousy. But I'm not a big Bob Cousy guy because I go by eras, man. Y'all aren't going to tell me otherwise. We are in the golden era, golden age of NBA basketball. And I know y'all old heads out there, you don't want to agree with it. You don't have to. If you don't, you can call us. You can text us. You can tweet me. 310-840-4910. You can get at us in the YouTube chat as well. A lot of people in the YouTube chat upset. One person saying Steph's not really a point guard. We're getting comments about John Stockton being omitted. I knew that was going to be the guy that ruffled feathers. Talking about John Stockton not being on this list. The NBA's all-time leader in career assists and steals. Yet I don't have him in my top six point guards. Who is he better than on this list? If you would have just lined Bama's up one-on-one, skill versus skill, you can't sit here and tell me, as much as y'all love John Stockton, and I think I understand his place in the NBA's history, I understand how talented of a player he is. If anybody looks me in my face and tries to tell me John Stockton is better than Russell Westbrook, I will lose my mind. 310-840-4910 is the number. Mr. Positive, also calling by way of Detroit, Michigan. What's going on, man?
3: Linnell, boom shakalaka. Hey, wow. Yes, what about AI? I take umbrage, Allen Iverson. I take umbrage with you putting Isaiah Thomas at a lower level. He played against Jordan, and the history with Jordan, the second greatest basketball player of all time, you and I know who's number one. Uh-huh. It's our LaBrizzi, the GOAT. And here's
0: Did
3: the
0: you
3: thing
0: say LaBrizzi, Mr. Popular? You feeling good tonight? I almost called him
3: Mr. Popular. I'm feeling fantastic.
0: Oliver, I'm so
3: Even though me and Stephen A. got a falling out, but I love him still. But
0: you fell out with your bestie today?
3: Him and Chris Cuomo. I love my Cuomo. as you well know, with Russell, you got to understand, he was a warrior. 209 triple doubles.
0: Come on,
3: but
0: man.
3: Here's the thing.
0: Yes.
3: He was the greatest on a team that had no superstars, but when he was playing with superstars, he just wasn't able to gel. Russell, I think you're great, but damn it, you could not gel with the greats.
0: Mr. And Positive, that's what he I think that is like. I'm surprised to hear you come with that thought process. I don't.
3: Linnell, you got to love me.
0: No, of course. I hear what you're saying. I hear what you're saying
3: to
0: an extent.
3: He was a former shot caller.
0: He was. I hear what you're saying. But, like, this idea of him, like, not being a winning basketball player and stuff like that, like, I hate it. Because he does everything that counts when it comes to winning. He's unselfish. He hustles. He dives on the floor for loose balls. This notion that he's not a winning basketball player, I hate it.
3: Okay. I apologize. God,
0: no,
3: I'm apologizing to everybody.
0: You know what? Say goodbye, Mr. Oliver, drop him. We've had enough. We're about to start limiting his calls to a minute, 20 seconds. Because whenever he goes on for any longer, he gets so emotional.
4: His life flashed before his eyes. He told you he had a falling out with Stephen A. Smith,
0: literally.
4: And he thought you were about to do the same thing.
0: Oh, my Jesus. 310-840-4910. Denton, how crazy do I look? Well, let me let the people ask me first before we tag you back in, my friend. 310-840-4910. God, let's go to Dustin in California. Can we get some love for Russell out of California, the brother's home state?
5: Hey, how's it going?
0: Going good.
5: I'm not here to argue against Russell. I don't want to ruffle any feathers. I just want an opinion. Where on your list would you put Steve Nash? I'm not claiming he's top six or anything like that. I just want to know where you put him.
0: I would put Nash 8 or 9. Like I said, the next couple of guys that were going to be on the list was Stockton, Iverson, Nash, Bob Cousy. I really am just saying Bob Cousy. So y'all don't cuss me out. You think I know anything about Bob Cousy's old ass? 310-840-4910 is the number. Isn't the Cousy what you sit your drink on so that the table doesn't get wet?
4: I mean, that is accurate. That is what a koozie is. I don't know that that's in relation to Bob Cousy.
0: Probably not. 310-840-4910. The other thing that I think is fascinating when it comes to Russell Westbrook and the conversation surrounding his legacy, I briefly brought it up earlier. I'm willing to draw my line in the sand right now. If basketball ended today, if basketball ended today and the game was just goes extinct, is Russell Westbrook the greatest Thunder player of all time? Does he get the nod for the greatest Thunder player? Or are you giving it to Kevin Durant?
4: I'm giving it to Shai Gilgeous-Alexander, the two-time MVP that won a championship.
0: But look at the shortened window of time, Denton. It's only been a few years.
4: And he did more than what they did in more years.
0: Triple doubles.
4: I don't give a damn.
0: Triple doubles. I mean, that has to be a sound drop. Triple doubles. 310-840-4910. I was having this conversation with myself earlier, and clearly I don't challenge myself when I talk to myself. Yes, I do. But no, I was like, look, I know the answer, Shay, but what about the case for Russell? You know, it's Russell Westbrook's day. He deserves all of the flowers possible, man. I used to have these blue, I used to wear glasses, full transparency. So whenever, that's why you always hear me make fun of Denton for being bald, not blind, because I'm also blind. I used to wear glasses, and I would lose my glasses at every turn, just like I lose my house keys at every turn if they're not attached to me. I am a 28-year-old man child. Let's just call it what it is, right? This 28-year-old man child, I look so much like Russell Westbrook when I was in high school. I mean, literally, I played like him, minus like the diving on the floor, hustling part. I was a hustler because I couldn't really shoot or dribble, so I had to do the little things. But like, I wasn't Russell Westbrook level of hustle. You know, my high school girlfriend thought I looked like Russell Westbrook, too. So if you don't believe me, take her word for it.
4: Did she get you a jersey to cosplay?
0: Of course not. The only cosplay we were doing was cosplaying a relationship that didn't only exist inside of the halls of a high school. 310-840-4910 is the number. Yeah. So remember I told you I used to like say things to like stay home? Or stay after school. Like once when I was on punishment in high school, I would always want to stay after school because I didn't want to go home and be locked in my room. I said so many things to stay after school with that girl. 310-840-4910. Lines are loaded here. Russell Westbrook calling it a career after 18 years in the NBA. I just gave you a fresh installment of Nell Super Six Pack, my top six point guards of all time. Number six, Chris Paul. Number five, Isaiah Thomas. Number four, Russell Westbrook. Number three, Oscar Robertson. Number two, Magic Johnson. Number one, Steph Curry. Does Russell belong on the top six list of point guards, best of all time? And do you have any other issue with my list? Who did I snub? Who should be on the list? Your call's next.
1: There's seven preseason games today, and we're that much closer to the regular season. The Seahawks-Patriots Wednesday night opener is less than a month away.
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7: Someone had a birthday.
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7: Same. 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

0: Westwood One Sports tonight with a super young radio host and a bunch of pissed off old heads after hearing my top six point guard list of all time in honor of Russell Westbrook, calling it a career after 18 seasons in the association. Here's my super six pack. If you're just now joining us, number six, Chris Paul. Number five, Isaiah Thomas. Number four, Russell Westbrook. Number three, Oscar Robertson. Number two, Magic Johnson. Number one, Steph Curry. If I had to redo anything about this list, I would take Oscar Robertson off and replace him probably with John Stockton. Because I realize that's probably the most egregious omission that I have on this list. And who the hell was Oscar Robertson playing against, man? They didn't even have Amazon workers back then. He was playing against HVAC technicians and principals and gas station clerks. By the way, I think it's a stupid bit in New Jersey that they get people to pump your gas. I think it's the dumbest thing ever. I've been in New Jersey once and gotten gas. The man who pumped my gas for me asked for a tip. 310-840-4910 is the number. Should Russell Westbrook be on this list? Where does he rank to you in terms of the greatest point guards of all time? And then who am I omitting from the list, man? Lines are loaded, so if you're getting the busy signal, you can text us as well. Or get in the YouTube chat and just start dropping random point guards. Just search Westwood One Sports Night. 310-840-4910. Let's go to Will in Atlanta wanting to chime in. Will, what's going on, man?
1: Hey, what's going on, big time? I'm just a little flabbergasted by this list.
0: I know. Do not let this list influence your opinion on me as a radio host, brother. Give me some grace.
1: Yeah, I will definitely do that. But let's go on and get to this thing real quick. I don't want to like crap on his career. I mean, we know he's an all time great player. He was a great player. I mean, you know, courageous, all these things, but I got Magic first because no point guard is still has done what he's done. And number two, I got Steph Curry. That's my favorite player next to Michael Jordan ever. And I don't have no problem with that. But then when you start getting to the rest of them, now we got as far as I don't even think it's picking apples and oranges because I don't think Russell Westbrook was a great point guard. Hell, he didn't run point guard at UCLA. Darren Collison was the point guard.
0: What does it matter? I mean, hold on. How can you say somebody is not even really a point guard where he ranks amongst the all-time leaders in assists?
1: Because he wasn't a great point guard. That's why he could never win big games. Oh, and we have to count that. We have to listen.
0: Yeah. Uh-huh.
1: To put him in front of Jason Kidd, and Jason Kidd led the Nets of all teams. So two NBA finals.
0: I know this is probably maybe not the best way to look at this, but here's how I look at it. If you rolled a ball out right now or in their prime and let them play to 11, who's winning? Jason Kidd or Russell Westbrook? Russell Westbrook would put his nutsack on top of Jason Kidd's head. Are you kidding me? He'd do the same thing to John Stockton.
1: I say it like this. If your life's dependent on it, who would you in a big one game? Who would you rather have at your point guard?
0: If my life depended on it? If my life depended on it, Will?
1: Good who gracious. Would you rather have at point guard, Jason Kidd or Russell Westbrook?
0: If we're talking about a trip to the Lord, potentially, Will. I'm answering off. I appreciate the call, Will. God darn.
2: Wait, there's a bit of context. Is it a playoff game or is it like a primetime ESPN in February?
0: If this is ESPN in February, give me Russell Westbrook. I'm telling you.
2: It's an ESPN primetime game on a Thursday in February and you're playing Damian Lillard. I'll take Russell
0: Westbrook. Give me Russell Westbrook. 310-840-4910. This notion that, like, he wasn't good in big games, though, stop it. Russell Westbrook's career numbers in the postseason relative to his numbers in the regular season aren't far off. Russell Westbrook, for his career in the playoffs, gives you 25-7-7. I'll take that. And gives you two damn steals per game. I'll take that. Now, 3.9, 3.5 turnovers per game ain't the greatest, but damn it, we saw what what the top point guards did in the NBA during this postseason. Everybody turns it over. I think he should be remembered. Like, what should he be remembered for? Let's have that conversation as well on the phones at 310-840-4910. What will you most remember Russell Westbrook for? 18 years in the NBA, the accolades that he was able to, you know, achieve in his career, the heights that he reached in his career, they speak for themselves, man. MVP, 9-time All-Star, 2-time scoring champ, one of just two players to reach over 25,000 points and 10,000 assists. What will he be remembered for? 310-840-4910. Plus your thoughts on my Super Six Pack, top 6 point guards in the history of the NBA. Let's go to Andrew in Chicago. What's up, Andrew?
3: Hey, how's it going?
0: Going good, man.
3: I really like your list, but I do think you should, I liked it before you switched Isaiah Thomas and Westbrook. Okay. I think Westbrook, he's a first ballot Hall of Famer. His numbers are crazy, but before Steph Curry, I think Isaiah Thomas was the last guy to be the best player on his team and win an NBA championship as a point guard. Maybe besides the other Pistons championship but before that, I think Isaiah Thomas was the last guy to be the best.
0: Tony Parker,
3: be a point.
0: I don't know if Tony was ever the best player on the Spurs. It's a fascinating conversation. You make a damn good point. I appreciate the call, man. So I don't know. We got to go back and really look at past champions, but with Isaiah Thomas, I think he's another guy that probably doesn't get all of the credit that he actually deserves in terms of what he was as a two-way player, what he was able to do leading those teams against Michael Jordan. Like, there's something to speak for when it comes to Isaiah Thomas and his spot in history. I just look at the overall body of work for Russell Westbrook from a number standpoint. I look at the physical build. I look at the physical traits. Russell Westbrook probably goes down as the most athletic point guard that's ever played in the NBA. Give me a Derrick Rose, prime Derrick Rose, maybe. Outside of that, I mean, during his prime, some of the way he used to put pressure on that rim, the way that he used to dunk and the power dunks that we saw from him, I mean, you turn on his highlight tape, and I know some of y'all old heads out there are probably like, highlight tape culture, yeah, makes you vomit. You turn on his highlight tape, though, man, it's not many better than what the Brody did, man. Russell Westbrook calling it a career after 18 years in the NBA. He comes in at number 4 in Nell's Super Six Pack, top 6 point guards of all time. Chris Paul, 6. Isaiah Thomas, 5. Russell Westbrook, 4. Oscar Robertson, 3. Magic, 2. Steph Curry, 1. Any problem with the list? And then what do you make of Russell Westbrook calling it a career? What will you remember him for? 310-840-4910 is the number. Let's go out to Rich in Florida wanting to chime in. Rich, what's going on, man?
4: Hey, what's up, Lunell?
0: What's up, man?
4: You can hear me?
0: I got you.
4: So, pure point guard play, to keep Stockton off that list is tough. I love Russ. I say Russ at his best when he's focused in the zone. Russ hits it. I take him. But as far as pure point guard play all the time, just look at the turnovers. Turnovers say Russ isn't that guy. He's not on the list.
0: I appreciate the call. I mean, anybody that if you can't get with Russell Westbrook, I don't know if you know ball. Be honest with you. If you can't get with Russell and understand his greatness and why he should be revered as one of the best ever, maybe basketball is not the thing for you. 310-840-4910 is the number. Let's go to Mike in Cleveland. What's up, Mike?
5: Hey, what's happening?
0: What's happening, Mike?
5: All right. So I got no issue with it. I wouldn't say he's the greatest.
0: I'm not calling him the greatest. Hold on now. No, don't get me in trouble with the rest of them. No one ever called him the greatest.
5: No, I'm not doing it with you. But when You put the big O on that.
0: So who are you doing it with then, brother?
5: No. Well, hold on. Can I say my piece?
0: You can say your piece. You can make your piece.
5: What about Pistol Pete?
0: You can. What about him?
5: Well,
0: John Wall's better than Pistol Pete Maravich.
5: What?
0: I appreciate
5: John Wall.
0: 310-840. Denton, you let me know when I take it too far. you let me know when to stop the brutal chair shots.
2: That one was a little off kilter. Pistol Pete was also more of a two guard than anything. Like, we're going to get into this debate of Steph Curry a point guard. Pistol Pete was much more of a two guard, yeah. I think, at least in the NBA.
0: 310-840-4910. I always like to make the reference of, like, you being Paul Heyman and me being Brock Lesnar. The people that did there. It's like I'm unleashing a ridiculous chair shot attack with this list, and you're telling me, call it off, stop it, Linnell. And then I proceed to stop. 310-840-4910 is the number. Let's go to, gosh. Oliver, tell me again. I like that quick. Joe, what's up, Joe?
6: Pistol Pete needs to be recognized as one of the greatest basketball players who ever lived. He died too young, but he held records up until his death.
0: Is that all you had on Pistol Pete? If you guys are going to come in and make an argument for somebody, can it at least be more compelling than that?
6: Well, if you look at his record, if you look at how shortly he played in the game, he had records set for rookies, a record set for the scoring. He was incredible, and yet he seems to be relegated to the cellar. But I watched him play as a student at the University of Georgia, and I couldn't believe what I saw. The Pistol Pete, as a kid, used to, his dad was a coach, he used to bounce the ball to school and back from school. And he showed moves that Michael Jordan imitated and never been replicated.
0: Well, for you to say that MJ was trying to be like Pistol Pete, you may have a point there. We'll see. I appreciate the call. He dribbled the ball from his house to school. You really think Pistol Pete was dribbling the ball from... First of all, if you're a real hooper, I hope he wasn't dribbling an outdoor ball.
2: We all dribble from your house to school. The problem with Pistol Pete is in these conversations is that in the NBA, he was a great player. In college, he was otherworldly. He was disgusting. He was filthy in college. But it never quite consistently got there in the NBA. There's a couple good years, for sure, when he got to the association. But he was not exactly as disgusting as he was in college because he was nuts in college at LSU.
0: Yeah, that's why... The Caitlin Clark phenomenon, man. I think in college, partially to do with her and her chase of Pistol Pete. 310-840-4910 is the number. Russell Westbrook calling it a career after 18 years in the NBA. Where does he rank amongst the greatest point guards of all time? For your money, who's the best point guard of all time? And then how should Russell Westbrook ultimately be remembered? 310-840-4910. More of your calls next.
7: 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The Seahawks-Patriots Wednesday night opener is less than a month away.
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0: 10, the number here on Westwood One Sports Tonight, taking you up to 3 a.m. Eastern Time, talking all things Russell Westbrook and the greatest point guards of all time right now. In about an hour, I want to get into some new news out of the world of the NFL and college football involving Washington Commanders quarterback, former LSU Tigers quarterback, Jayden Daniels. We'll get into that coming up in the 1 o'clock hour on the East Coast. Russell Westbrook, though, calling it a career after 18 years. The accolades, ladies and gentlemen, speak for themselves. One of just two players to reach over 25,000 points and 10,000 assists. Second player ever to average a triple-double for a full season and did it 4 years in a row. Holds the record for the most career rebounds by a guard. He retires as the all-time leader in triple-doubles, fifth all-time in assists, 14th all-time in terms of points. He is also, as we know, a league MVP. What will Russell Westbrook ultimately be remembered for? And then where does he rank, in your opinion, amongst the top point guards of all time? If you're just joining us, I brought you a fresh installment in L Super Six Pack. My top six point guards of all time. Six, Chris Paul. Five, Isaiah Thomas. Four, Russell Westbrook. Three, Oscar Robertson. Two, Magic Johnson. One, Steph Curry. Am I right? Wrong? Tripping? You let me know. Marcus is in Detroit. What's going on, Marcus?
1: What up, though? Can you hear me?
0: What's going on, Marcus?
1: Nothing much, fam. I got a quick question, though, bro.
0: Yes, sir. Yes, sir.
1: Is Tracy McGrady considered a point guard?
0: No. T-Mac? No. Why would T-Mac be considered a point guard?
1: He got to be considered a point guard. That's what he play, right?
0: Play shooting guard. What you mean?
1: No, he's definitely a point guard. And I like the list as far as the 1-2. I never seen Oscar, so I can't put him in there. But my 3, got to go to Zeke. Yeah. My 4... gotta go to Westbrook. I agree with you on that.
0: I'm glad that people are in lockstep with him being amongst the top point guards of all time. Because doesn't he feel underappreciated, Marcus?
1: You said say it again?
0: Doesn't he feel underappreciated?
1: Yeah, he do. The only thing I don't like is the fact that

0: you know, the different teams. You know, so I feel like the elite point guard, you're not going to let him go because he's the franchise player. You know what I'm saying?
1: For sure.
0: Like the Zeke's, the Magic's, the Steph's. But the one person that's not in that top six to me, I can't put your boy Chris Paul in there, man.
1: Wow, that's interesting. So would you take Allen Iverson over Chris Paul? So that was the one thing I was considering. Like, do I think Allen Iverson's better than Chris Paul? Probably.
0: he's a better scorer than Chris Paul, I would say.
1: Chris Paul, better defender, better facilitator. It's a fascinating list, man. I appreciate you as always, Marcus. 310-840-4910 is the number. Let's continue to roll through these calls while we got them, man. If you're just joining us, Russell Westbrook calling it a career after 18 years in the NBA. How will Russell Westbrook be remembered? I want to focus in on his legacy a little bit more because, as I've alluded to, man, I believe he is the most underappreciated star that has ever come through the association. When you consider his impact on the game, you can't tell the story of the NBA, guys, without Mr. Triple-Double himself, Russell Westbrook. 310-840-4910. Rashad is out in Maryland. What's going on, Rashad?
2: Yo, what's good?
1: What's up, bro?
2: I don't know what dude's talking about Tracy McGrady being a point guard. That's insane.
1: Well, but, I mean, it could be indica, but, it could be sativa, it could be a hybrid, yeah. Bourbon, whatever.
2: Yeah, that's baffling to me. But I think Isaiah is my number two on your list, but I do agree Russell does deserve a spot, but Oscar doesn't. Because that Bama played in the 60s. I don't care.
1: You know how I feel about them players from that generation now. I almost wanted to put... Yeah. I just feel like people would be pissed, Rashad, if I didn't put them on there. You know, I want to replace Oscar with John Stockton, basically. Like, that's kind of what
2: that's what I would do.
1: You know what I'm saying? I think that could be the thing that makes my list perfect now. But yeah, okay, I'm glad we're in lockstep. So, real quick, in terms of Westbrook's legacy, man. How do you think he will ultimately be remembered?
2: Sadly, he's going to be remembered for all the wrong things because, you know, people care about the turnover ratio and all that. I don't care about none of that. Roll the ball out, he was hooping at the end of the day. Yeah. Like, turnovers, yeah. I mean, point guards going to get turnovers when they're aggressive like that. It is what it is. But I just don't want him to get buried like my man Kevin Johnson and Tony Parker has gotten buried.
1: Wow.
2: Because I feel like they are... Okay. They've been buried for the last few years, and when Kevin was hooping, he was hooping, man.
1: Yeah, I feel that, brother. I appreciate you as always, man. 310-840-4910 is the number. I'm proud of y'all. I always tout y'all as the smartest audience and all the national sports talk radio. We try to get you smarter here on Westwood One Sports. Now we also like to have a good time. I know I like to troll y'all old heads out there, being the youngest in charge. But I am honestly, like, proud of the love that y'all have given to Russell Westbrook because a lot of people out there, for whatever reason, constantly rag on him. And the one thing that's always said is, oh, he's not a winning basketball player. Couldn't disagree more. Lucas is in Cali wanting to chime in. What's going on, Lucas?
3: Yeah, how you doing?
1: Doing good, Lucas. Doing good.
3: So I got a question for you.
1: Yeah, what's up?
3: So I know Westbrook is probably one of the he's good and all, but you really think he is that good to go on a team and make the playoffs at the exact same time or
1: and league MVP and one of two players with 25,000 points, 10,000 assists, and I don't think you were confident in what you were saying. We encourage you all to exude confidence on this show. I want you to sound bold. And brash, yes, and sir. Arrogant. I don't think you believe what the hell you were even saying, which is why you couldn't say.
3: You think Westbrook was? I think Westbrook was probably one of the best basketball players in basketball history. So I agree with everything you're saying.
1: I appreciate you. I don't ever want to do that to none of y'all. I feel like a bully. Did you hear the way he just copped it and just switched up in real time? He went from saying, can he make the playoffs to, I think he's one of the best basketball players of all time. 310. Damn, y'all are funny. 310-840-4910. Let's go to John in Ohio. What's up, John?
4: So I grew up a massive Kobe fan.
1: Okay.
4: And I think that's why I like Westbrook. I mean, he'll be known for his tenacity. Obviously, the triple doubles was incredible. The first year he did it, got the MVP. I remember as a kid used to, put the rim down to 8 foot and do fast break dunks like him. So he was special to a lot of people around my age group and all that.
1: Sure.
4: But I think on the list, I think it's disrespectful. I know you said you might replace Stockton, but Stockton's got an assist record that'll never be touched. But there's also two different categories of point guards. You got true point guards mm-hmm. like Stockton, like Steve right. Nash, Zeke. And then you got scoring point guards like AI, Kyrie, Westbrook. Steph, so yeah, yeah. I think there is two different categories there, and that's why it's hard to put together even like a top six, probably even a top 10.
1: Real quick before we let you go, man. As far as yep. legacy goes with Russell, how should he be remembered?
4: He's remembered for his tenacity. I mean, like I said, coming from a massive Kobe fan, he kind of played like Kobe. I mean, he brought it every single night. Like Marshawn Lynch said, you just run through someone's face over and over and over, and they're going to get tired of guarding you. But yeah, him and his triple doubles for a season, especially four straight, I mean, that's something that probably won't happen again either.
1: It is hard to argue with, my friend. I appreciate you as always, man. 310-840-4910 is the number. 18 years in the association for Russell Westbrook. He called it a career. Earlier this afternoon, Michael B. Jordan with some damn good narration. We'll let you hear a snippet of Russell Westbrook's retirement video on the YouTube stream a little bit later on in the program. I do want to get into a massive, massive story out of the world of college football in the NFL. Jaden Daniels, quarterback of the Washington Commanders, he is pissed. We will let you know why coming up in the 1 a.m. hour on the East Coast. Real quick, before we hit another timeout, Anthony's in Houston. What's up, Anthony?
5: Man, I just want to speak on behalf of Magic Johnson. Magic is number one. I think Russ will go down at six, but y'all leaving out Jay Kidd, man. Jay Kidd played defense, one of the best on fast break. Defender, he's the guard, Michael Jordan. Come on, man. But yeah, Russell Westbrook is the guy. Yeah, he had a hell of a career.
1: Do you think he belongs in the top six point guards of all time?
5: Yeah, you can put him at he on the bottom end of the top 10, from five to 10. You can put him. You kind of put him there, because of his athleticism more than anything, and his fire. Because the dude will go head first through the wall. And, I mean, that's one thing you don't see out of point guards no more nowadays. You know what I'm saying?
1: It's one thing you don't see out of guys in this era of basketball, man. He was one in a million, man. I appreciate the call. 310-840-4910. In the 1 a.m. hour, more calls on Russell Westbrook. Plus, why is Jaden Daniels mad? That's next.
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0: of all time. Where does Russell Westbrook rank amongst the greatest point guards of all time? 310-840-4910 in exactly a half hour, maybe 25 minutes. Jaden Daniels, Commanders quarterback, former LSU Tigers quarterback, he is pissed. He sent a cease and desist to someone. We'll tell you who coming up in about a half hour. Is Russell Westbrook a top six point guard of all time? And then I kind of want to shift the conversation this way as we, you know, ease our way through this 1 a.m. hour. From a legacy standpoint, how will Russell Westbrook be remembered? 310-840-4910. And then where does he rank amongst the best point guards of all time? 310-840-4910. Kerry is out in Arizona checking in from the desert. Kerry, what's going on, man?
1: Hey, I'm hearing a lot of crazy stuff coming out of the radio. I did like what your caller said about there's different classes of point guards. Mm-hmm. I sometimes look at that as offensive point guards and how good was their defense. And basketball IQ is at the top of the list when it comes to offense. So people like Allen Iverson, they don't belong in the conversation. If you're shooting 43% and jacking up the majority of your shots on your team and not, you know, looking for your teammates, as opposed to someone like Steve Nash, maybe didn't play the best defense, but man, the guy could shoot 50% from the, you know, 90% from the line, 40% plus from three-point line, but he always made his teammates better. But what I will say is I think Chris Paul is a badass, okay? He played solid defense. He was one of the best defensive point guards I've ever seen, had one of the best mid-range things, and he orchestrated an offense. But Magic Johnson was the best offensive point guard I've ever seen. Steve Nash might be the second best, and Chris Paul might be the best hybrid. Now, John Stockton was great, but he also had the same system in place with the same power forward and the same coach for many, many years. But he is the all-time assist leader in this and that. Zeke, I love Zeke. Russell Westbrook, I don't know. I love his energy, but he's a 44% shooter maybe for his career, if that.
0: So you don't. So your biggest criticism, I guess, of Russell, and it's fair, right, is the lack of offensive efficiency.
1: That's a big part of it, and I think he was a guy who was stat hungry. But you know,
0: that's where that narrative used to frustrate the heck out of me. And I appreciate the call, man. Awesome stuff as always. Kerry bringing it from Arizona. And Kerry triggered me, not in a bad way. But I use the word trigger because he brought it to the front of my mind. That was the other narrative with Russell that was just, you know, old man radio would say he's stat padding. His triple doubles are worthless because he doesn't win. I don't think Russell Westbrook was stat padding. I think Russell Westbrook just was the Energizer Bunny and played balls to the wall, 1,000 miles per hour at all times, and it led to him getting triple-doubles. Do you think Russell was stat padding? I know there was when he had those consecutive years of averaging a triple-double, there were some folks that were accusing him of stat padding.
2: He was definitely stat padding. He was ripping rebounds away from his teammates, but it was a stat pad that was fueled with hatred. He wanted to win MVP to prove that Kevin Durant made the wrong choice.
0: And he did it. 310-840-4910. I feel like if you don't have an MVP over the course of your career, you can't be above Russell on this list. 310-840-4910 is the number. Let's go to, so many of you all out there. Let's go to Steve in Louisville. What's up, Steve?
3: Well, I started listening, and I don't know much about Russell that you're talking about, but from what I hear, he was a hell of a basketball player, and so I can't argue with that. But and somebody, one of your guests just a minute ago or two talked about a basketball player using different words, used his head. I'm going to mention two of the smartest basketball players I know about. One, and somebody mentioned Pistol Pete. Now, I went to the University of Kentucky, same age as Pistol, so I can play 1 year as a freshman because he couldn't, you know, when freshmen had to play only freshmen. And I saw him do things that are unbelievable. scoring 45 points a game when there's no three-point line. But he was, the person mentioned versatile, basically. When he played, half the time he's a guard. He's a guard and shooting from a guard, shooting what really would be a three-point line. So he was,
0: You know what, Kent? From now on, you know what I'm going to call you, Mr. Louisville? I'm going to call you Pistol. Appreciate the call, Pistol. 310-840. I should have asked him, how did you feel about Seth Trimble leaving the NBA to go to the University of Louisville? How did you feel about that? 310-840-4910 is the number. The stat padding conversation with him, I think, is very, very interesting. That's how I would put it. I tend to agree, even though I am a Russell stan, and I'm simping for him here tonight. He did stat pad a little bit. He did. If he didn't have the triple-double record, how much differently will we look at his career? I still think the way that he approached the game every night ultimately is the best part about Russell Westbrook in his time in the NBA. If I was raising a point guard, if I had a son, and I was training him and raising him up to be a point guard, or to be a basketball player, period, watch the way number zero did it. He's got that type of game to where I don't even care what sport you're playing. The way that he played, the effort that he gave, if everyone in pro sports, in the NBA in particular, played with the effort of Russell Westbrook night in and night out, the regular season would become much more significant and would regain its relevance in the NBA. 310-840-4910 is the number. Russell Westbrook calling it a career after 18 years in the association. Oliver Poplar, if you've got it ready, I thought his retirement video was one of the better things that I've ever seen, voiced by Michael B. Jordan. I'll retweet it out on the X app at NELL_BTP so you can hear it in its entirety. Here is an excerpt from arguably the best retirement video of all time.
4: This swing isn't finished yet. That's not a mistake. We left it this way on purpose. Because whatever's next, the mentorship, the foundation, the kids who are going to grow up wanting to move just like he did, that part hasn't been built yet either. Were you ever afraid of what happens after the game stops needing you? This wing isn't finished. Neither is he. And that's the point. Last question. Now that you decided to step away from everything on your own terms, what are you the most proud of? That might be the best interview I've ever done. He didn't say a word. And somehow, I understood everything.
0: Powerful stuff. I'll retweet it at NELL_BTP if you want to see it in its entirety. We had some other big-time news in the NBA as well. The Los Angeles Lakers selling for $12 billion today after they sold for $10 billion a little over a year ago. Josh Kushner, Bob Iger purchasing the Lakers for $12.5 billion, a record-breaking price. This situation is fascinating because of the timing of it all. The sale still needs approval from the NBA's Board of Governors, and that next meeting for the Board of Governors is set for September. But the timing of this, I think, is I think it's fascinating. Mr. Walter, the man that bought the Lakers a little over a year ago, Walter and TWG Global, their decision to sell the LA Lakers, I think it comes because of the case that's going on right now. U.S. prosecutors in Manhattan are examining whether or not Delaware Life Insurance Company and Clear Spring Life and Annuity Company, two insurers controlled by Walter, they failed to disclose that their private credit holdings backed other Walter-controlled ventures, and the Securities and Exchange Commission running a parallel investigation of this, according to Bloomberg. So basically saying Mr. Walter is in some hot water with the government and law enforcement. So it may have had something to do with him deciding to sell the Los Angeles Lakers. The fact that they sold for $12.5 billion, though, guys, one, I mean, the fact that anyone's got $12.5 billion just racks my brain. But, man, the Lakers being sold twice in the span of a year just feels wrong. Feels wrong, doesn't it? One of the legacy franchises and all the pro sports just being passed around like a hookah stick. It's awful. Lakers being sold, though, today for $12.5 billion. The biggest news, though, today, outside of the sale of the Los Angeles Lakers, was Russell Westbrook calling it a career in the NBA after 18 seasons. How should Westbrook be remembered? What will you remember him for? And then is he a top six point guard of all time? 310-840-4910. Let's go out to Cali. JJ's in San Fran. What's going on, JJ?
5: Hey, how you doing? This is Jay Blood in San Francisco. Yeah,
0: what's going on, bro?
5: Yeah, oh, it's cool, man.
0: Jay Blood, my fault, brother. My fault, Blood.
5: That's all right. That's all good. My classmate was Bill Cartwright at University of San Francisco. Went for Boeing back in 79, 78. But Westbrook, he's a good ball player. But he couldn't hold, what's that boy, Cincinnati, Oscar Robertson. Oscar Robertson was a world-class athlete. I watched him play when I was a little boy. And that man, he was an All-American. He could do it all. And if he played against Michael Jordan and them boys, he'd have lift their butt up too. So let's get that right.
0: Oh, my
5: These 6'5 guards. 6'5 guards.
0: Isn't it past your bedtime, man?
5: Man, Jerry West.
0: What time is it over in San Francisco?
5: What about Jerry West? What about Pete Maravich? I watched Pistol Maravich score 56 points. Okay? No. That white boy can play. He's better than Larry Bird. They just didn't like him. Let's get it real, dude. Half of these kids today, they couldn't make the NBA 15 years ago.
0: Oh, my goodness. I'm so tired of old people like you calling in, acting as if there was more talent in the NBA back in the 70s. Get out of here.
5: They
0: left practice and they went to go pump fuel for people at a local gas station. Dump, like the dump button, too, several times. That was awkward. But no, man, there's this thought for whatever reason. And I know I'm in the minority with my thought process on this. You're not gonna sit here and tell me that Oscar Robertson would have made it in today's NBA. You're not. You're also not gonna sit here and tell me Russell Westbrook couldn't have played in the old school NBA. His game, he's one of the few players who would be the same dude no matter what era he played in. If you can't give Russell Westbrook that sort of credit, I mean, then come on. 310-840-4910 is the number. Let's go back out to the phones. Let's stay out in San Francisco. Let's go to Ezra out in San Fran. What's going on?
6: How you doing today, man?
0: Doing good, man.
6: Russell Westbrook retired today, man. Like, I grew up watching that boy, you know what I mean? Like, I grew up watching Paul George out in Indiana, and, like, one thing I want to remember Russell Westbrook for is him slamming it down in OKC over with Kevin Durant and James Harden, you know what I'm saying? And I feel like, in my opinion, like, because I wasn't really there to watch Vince Carter and all them, like, throw it down, I feel like, in my opinion, Russell Westbrook will be remembered as a top three dunker of all time for him slamming it down, you know what I'm saying, with Steven Adams and all that over in OKC, you know?
0: Not for sure, man. I think you're spot on.
6: And I feel like, you know, like, with all these old heads saying that they wouldn't play back then, you know, if Russell Westbrook was playing back then, bro, they would have thought of him as like Michael Jordan. You know what I'm saying? Way better.
0: Can I be honest?
6: You know what I'm saying?
0: If Russell Westbrook played in the same era as Oscar Robertson, he would be Michael Jordan. I appreciate the call. If Russell Westbrook played in the 70s, he would be Michael Jordan. The boys ain't running up and down the floor with him. They're not jumping with Russell Westbrook. And I get it, right? Y'all OGs, y'all got pride, man. Y'all from the old school. I was raised by some old school people, so I get it. Y'all got to be smart, though. You have to be realistic. There's no way you're sitting here telling me Pistol Pete Maravich. Russell Westbrook would clamp Pistol Pete's ass. Are you kidding? 310-840-4910. I hate that there's no way for us to actually prove this. That's the part that sucks. Jack Rabbit, out of Chicago. What's going on, man?
7: What's going on, guys?
0: What's going on, man?
7: Hey, you know, I called it, or I wanted to call in and chime in about Russell Westbrook. He was one hell of a player. But depending on the team's needs, him and Michael Jordan played the three same positions. And, I mean, he couldn't hold water to Michael Jordan. Michael Jordan would take him down anytime. I mean, there's no way you could even equate Russell Westbrook to Michael Jordan.
0: Have I done that here tonight? I'm just asking, my friend.
7: Right, but he's a hell of a player, but Michael Jordan would eat him up.
0: I appreciate the call. I mean, duh. I don't even know. Look, I know how I get when I'm convicted in a thought. Yeah, I know how I get when I'm locked in on something. I'm feeling so petty tonight, I may make an argument that Russell Westbrook. Do you think Michael Jordan could guard Russell Westbrook?
2: Surely you're not being serious. At certain stages of his career, you could have guarded him. Right. All he would do is he would shoot threes with up. No reason to shoot threes.
0: Yeah. All you have to do is just back the hell up. 310. I was just checking on you, man. 310-840-4910 is the number. There is a crazy, crazy story out of the world of college football in the National Football League involving Commanders quarterback Jaden Daniels. We'll continue to take your calls on Russell Westbrook, plus spill the tea on Jaden Daniels versus LSU next.
8: Kyler Murray has been named Minnesota's starting quarterback. He'll be the Vikings' fourth week one starter in the last 4 years. Can the former first overall pick get Minnesota back to the playoffs? Westwood One Sports.
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0: Just to prove that I do control things right on the show. Left, left foot. I say come back with a cha-cha slide. We come back with a cha-cha slide. Love to hear it. I don't know what the official like artist name is, but this dude's got like the coolest voice ever. Like literally, he just this and the pacer test, man. Just take me all the way back. 310-840-4910 is the number. I told you there was a pretty unique story in the world of college football, college basketball, college football in the NFL, rather, involving former LSU quarterback, current Commanders quarterback, Jayden Daniels. We'll get you the details on that story, plus continue to take your calls as we roll throughout this 1 a.m. hour on the East Coast. This just came across the ticker at 11:31 p.m. Eastern time. An attorney representing Jayden Daniels has informed LSU that they can no longer use his name, image, and likeness, according to an August 5th letter. So this is a week ago. An August 5th letter sent to Tigers athletic director Virgie Ausberry. Denton, do me a favor. Can you find out for me, if you know off the top of your head, was Virgie Ausberry the AD while Jayden Daniels was under center for the Tigers?
1: No, he was not.
0: So I'm sure that has something to do with this as well. So Jayden Daniels is upset that LSU is allowing sophomore cornerback DJ Pickett to wear the number 5 jersey that Daniels wore when he became LSU's third Heisman Trophy winner ever back in 2023. The number hasn't been retired by LSU, but it's the first time a player has wore the number since Jayden Daniels left for the NFL. This is a quote from the Daniels spokesperson. The Daniels family is deeply disappointed and feels profoundly disrespected by LSU's decision to give Jayden's number to another player. Jayden and his family had every reason to believe that his number would remain a meaningful part of his LSU legacy and would be honored and protected in recognition of his extraordinary contributions to the university. I love Jayden Daniels. Is he tripping here? Another quote from the statement. Jayden made it clear that he did not want his number given to another player, and he believed his wishes would be respected. His Heisman Trophy winning season and everything he accomplished on and off the field has cemented his place in LSU's history. To see his number given to another player is incredibly disappointing and feels like a failure to honor the significance of what Jayden Daniels accomplished at LSU. Sources tell ESPN that Jayden Daniels is really, really mad because he feels like he's being treated differently than Joe Burrow, whose number 9 jersey hasn't been worn in LSU since he won the Heisman and led LSU to a 15-0 record in college football playoff natty back in 2019. LSU athletic department declined to speak when ESPN reached out. This is a fascinating situation, by the way. If Jayden Daniels thinks that his legacy is as important or significant as Joe Burrow's at LSU, I love you, 5. You got another thing coming, homie. Joe Burrow went undefeated and won the damn national championship. If there's a quarterback's number being retired, it should be 9 before 5. I tell you that. And I love Jayden Daniels. Also, what the hell is this estate worth? Like, who cares? This is petty. Now, if you're Jayden Daniels, like, what are you going to claim as your alma mater? Arizona State thinks you're a quitter. LSU doesn't respect you enough to retire your number. 310-840-4910 is the number. If you want to chime in on the Jayden Daniels LSU saga, you can do that as well as give us your calls on Russell Westbrook. But officially resetting things here. Russell Westbrook calling it a career after 18 years in the NBA. We'll take your calls on his legacy and whether or not he is a top 6 point guard of all time. Also, if you're just joining us, man, Jayden Daniels sending a cease and desist letter to LSU, preventing them from using his name, image, and likeness moving forward because he's pissed that the Tigers gave the number 5 jersey to their sophomore cornerback going into this year. Is Jaden Daniels tripping or does Jaden Daniels have a point? You can chime in on that as well at 310-840-4910. Talking text line wide open for you. Let's go to our guy Kodiak 11 says, Jaden tripping. Holy hell. I wonder how many people are going to feel that way because I'm a big Jaden Daniels stan. Denton, you're a big Jaden Daniels stan. Is he tripping here?
1: So there's a lot of nuance to this, and it largely stems from the regime change.
0: Okay.
1: That took place because what happened was Brian Kelly was going to abide by this.
0: Yes.
1: So the kid was promised, this Pickett kid, he was promised 5 in the recruiting trail, which there's a larger issue in college athletics right now where everyone is promising kids anything they want to get them in the building, and then they don't live up to the promises. So somebody promised Pickett 5 without running it by the camp of Jaden Daniels. Brian Kelly, to his credit, which is not something that I say very frequently, Brian Kelly, to his credit, said, no, you're not wearing number 5. Jaden Daniels does not want you to wear number 5. He's a Heisman winner. We've only had 3 of them. You're not wearing his number. And then Brian Kelly got fired. Athletic director changed, and Lane Kiffin comes in and just does not care and says, well, this kid was promised this. I don't really care. I wasn't here when Jaden Daniels won the Heisman. That doesn't matter to me. And I mean, call me crazy, Lane Kiffin not really caring about the history of a place as he jumps to like his 12th school.
0: I'm about to say, exactly.
1: In, you know, 8 years. But so, yeah, he's basically like, yeah, we don't really care. We're gonna, it's just a number. Someone's going to wear the number. You know, college is weird because you can wear double numbers. So, like, you don't retire numbers a lot in college. That's not a thing. That's why everyone made fun of Colorado because it's, like, not a thing. You have to be really, really good. They have legacy numbers. So, like, LSU's legacy number is 18. You got to be a really big deal on campus if you're wearing 18. Penn State does the same thing with number 11. LeVar Arrington wore that number. Micah Parsons wore that number. Abdul Carter wore that number. So, yeah, I don't know. There's a lot of nuance here, but largely it's that LSU had a massive regime change and they just don't really care anymore.
0: Loaded situation. 310-840-4910. Is Jaden Daniels tripping or is Lane Kiffin a scumbag for going back on his word or saying, basically giving a middle finger to the prior regime?
1: So that's also like kind of the problem because no one who gave the word to Jaden Daniels is still there. So like the colors still exist. It's still the same mascot,
0: yeah.
1: But the athletic director and the coach are gone. So like no one who is there, and Lane Kiffin brought in all of his own people. Right. So like quite literally no one who is there is still there.
0: This is not Jaden Daniels LSU. It was Lane Kiffin's. 310-840-4910. Let's go to Cornelius out in Nevada. Wants to chime in. What's going on?
2: Hey. How's it going? Thanks for taking going my good, call. Man.
0: Appreciate you calling in.
2: Appreciate it. First of all, Jaden Daniels needs to relax. Win something. Do something.
0: I mean, he won the Heisman. Hey, then, pal. What do you mean?
2: You're right. He did. He did.
0: So you can't say win something. He did.
2: Win something in the NFL. But come on, man. NFL don't retire to do someone's jersey.
0: I don't think he's asking for the jersey to be retired. I think he was asking for a significant period of time in between it being worn again, not it being given to some corner. Was the corner even a 5-star, Denton? Was this kid a 5-star?
1: The corner, he led the team in interceptions last year. So like he's a good player. Yeah. But you're right. He's not asking for retirement. He's asking for a period of holding. And then you run it by him. And if he says, hey, there's this new quarterback that's coming up that I think is really good, or there's this new player, yeah, he can have the blessing and he can wear the number. But they did none of that.
0: LSU and Lane Kiffin, shocker, not doing things the right way. I appreciate the call. 310-840-4910 is the number. Let's go to Zach in Atlanta. What's up, Zach? Zach, what's up, man?
3: Put
0: Zach on hold. 310-840-4910 is the number. Tom is in Florida. What's up, Tom?
4: Hey, man. Thanks for taking the call.
0: Yes, sir. Appreciate it.
4: I can't agree with you in the top 6, though, man. I've had him in the top 6 for a long time, but I just can't anymore. he's not coachable for everywhere I've heard lately. Isn't that why he was even now calling it a day? Because the Miami Heat didn't pick him up.
0: He called it a career, and if I was Russell Westbrook listening, I'd be pissed at what you just said. Russell Westbrook retired on his own terms. This narrative that he couldn't have played for, you don't think a team was willing to bring on Russell Westbrook this year? Come on, brother.
4: I get it. And man, he was fun to watch with Kevin Durant. And if he's in that top six, I don't think anybody in that top six loses with Durant.
0: That's an interesting conversation. I appreciate you, man. I don't know if I buy that. I mean, looking at the top six again. Six going with Chris Paul. I mean, if Chris Paul had Kevin Durant, Chris Paul would lose too. Isaiah Thomas with Kevin Durant, and Steph Curry had Kevin Durant won. So there's that. 310-840-4910. I'm kind of fascinated in this Jaden Daniels thing. Here we go. Wale has chimed in on the situation. If you win a Heisman jersey, your number should be on ice, .. says Wale. I don't know. And A. Brody, and we love you, Brody. Thank you for everything. Was Wale listening to Westwood One Sports Night tonight? He had to be. We're literally talking about these things in succession. He tweeted about them in succession. Wale, if you're listening, brother, I think Russell Westbrook is the Wale of the NBA. Wale is a very slept-on, disrespected rap artist, lyricist, etc., transcendent dude. I think Russell Westbrook is the Wale of the NBA. 310-840-4910. Is Jaden Daniels tripping here? Or does he have a point when it comes to his frustration with LSU? He sent his alma mater a cease and desist because they gave away his number 5 jersey, damn it. And he's not going for it. As Dende alluded to, though, the devil's in the details. The athletic director that was there under Jaden Daniels, gone. The head coach that was there under Jaden Daniels, gone. That regime promised him that 5 would be on ice. Lane Kiffin said the hell with number 5. Is Daniels wrong with going this route? 310-840-4910. Well, what route is he going? Sending a cease and desist and not allowing LSU to use his name, image, or likeness moving forward. Can you say petty? That's what we're getting here between Jaden Daniels and LSU. 310-840-4910 is the number. Corey's in Baltimore. Corey, what's up, brother? I want your take on this. We'll let you chime in on the point guard battle too.
3: Man, I'm gonna give you my take. All right, now check this out. If I was Lane Kiffin, man, I would be the biggest donkey butt. I would give somebody on offense and somebody on defense that number 5. That dude is tripping. When he was at Arizona State, didn't nobody know nothing about that young man until he came to LSU. And if he stripped them of that name and likeness or whatever,
0: isn't that the point, Corey? Isn't that the point?
3: Hey, it's the point, but I mean, come on, dude. I'm like, come on. Joe Burrow brought them the national championship. They went undefeated. He won the Heisman. Come on, dude. You just won the Heisman. Not taking from that, but you talking about because somebody got your number.
0: What if Brian Kelly decided to give the number 9 jersey away?
3: I'm quite sure Joe Burrow wouldn't mind. He got out of college already. Come on now.
0: I think this is the more fascinating piece of the conversation is like, what does Daniels gain from this? Is he just being petty?
3: I think he is, but my man Russell Westbrook, man, let me tell you something, bro. I don't even like the NBA, but you know what? My wife surprised me with some tickets, man, to a Wizards game, and I had the joy watching that young man play, and he had a triple double. If I'm not mistaken, I think they paid the Pacers that night.
0: Okay.
3: And as he was walking off, as the game was over with, I had a chance to meet him in a tunnel, man. When I say, man, that man is humble, man. As a matter of fact, man, I blame James Harden, man, for breaking up the goddamn Thunder, man. They had a fantastic team, man.
0: They had a squad,
3: man. And I blame him for breaking that up, man. And Kevin Durant followed, man. Yeah, man. That's one of the guys that I wish would have won at least one championship, man. Westbrook, my God, old dog. I ain't gonna lie to you, bro. But have a good night, man.
0: You too, Corey. Appreciate you locking in with us as always, man.
1: Two things, Corey. Yeah. Two things. One, Jayden Daniels may or may not have started what has become almost a decade-long troll job of Justin Herbert being Mr. What If, because Justin Herbert was supposed to go to the college football playoff, and then Jayden Daniels and Brandon Ayuk, LOL, beat him in a game and stopped him from going to the college football playoff. Also, another detail here that is important, they're asking LSU to stop using his name, image, and likeness because they went back on the agreement that they had, and they're still profiting off of Jayden Daniels. Ah. So he's saying, you guys lied to me, and now you're still making money off of my name. You're still selling the jerseys with my name on it. If you're going to go back on the deal, why are you doing that?
0: We've laid out the details for you. Jayden Daniels sending a cease and desist to LSU, saying they can no longer use his name, image, and likeness after Lane Kiffin and the program giving away Daniels' number 5 jersey. Is Jayden Daniels tripping? Where does Russell Westbrook rank amongst the game's greatest point guards? Your calls on that next.
5: 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It appears to be when, not if, Donald would join league MVP Matthew Stafford and Defensive Player of the Year Myles Garrett, and the Rams would have the most talented team of all time. Westwood One Sports.
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who's never going back to LSU. Jaden Daniels. 310-840-4910, the number here on a Wednesday night edition of Westwood One Sports Night with the youngest in charge of Willingham. We'll get you up to 3 a.m. Eastern time. Big news of the show, Russell Westbrook calling it a career after 18 seasons in the NBA. How should he be remembered, and where does he rank amongst the best point guards of all time? I want to shift the conversation on the phones to the news that we got from ESPN. Mark Schlabach reporting this story dropped at about 11:30 last night, and an attorney representing Commanders quarterback Jaden Daniels, they've informed LSU that they can no longer use Daniels' name, image, and likeness. This according to a letter sent to Tigers athletic director Virge Osberry. ESPN obtained a copy of the statement yesterday, and

0: The big reason why Daniels is saying, no, you can't no longer use my name, image, and likeness is because they gave away his number 5 jersey to sophomore corner DJ Pickett. Daniels wore that 5 jersey when he became just the 3rd LSU Tiger to capture the Heisman Trophy back in 2023. And while the number hasn't officially been retired, there was an agreement between Jaden Daniels, Brian Kelly, former LSU Tigers head coach, and the former AD that, yeah, this number would go on ice until Jaden Daniels felt that someone was deserving of wearing it, and they would have to get his blessing in order to wear the number. Jersey retiring culture in college football doesn't really exist for good reason. The fact that Jaden has gone this route is interesting. It makes you understand or question why. When you really break it down, think about it like this. You all as a university promised me that no one would get to wear my number 5. In exchange, I'm allowing you all to continue to use my name, image, and likeness long after I'm a member of the program. When you give away my number, you can't profit off of me anymore. If that's Jaden's main issue here, I don't think he's necessarily wrong. Is he going about it in the right way? I'm sure there were friendly conversations between Miss Regina and LSU prior to the cease and desist letter being sent out. But is Jaden Daniels in the wrong here? Is LSU making a mistake giving away the number? 310-840-4910 is the number. Let's go to John in Baltimore. What's going on, John?
1: Hello.
0: John, what's up, man?
1: Hey, I just want to say that I think Jaden Daniels is going at this the wrong way. Joe Burrow didn't ask for this, and Joe Burrow brought a national championship to LSU. Yeah, well,
0: they also haven't given away Joe Burrow's number either. So
1: what's... Correct. You know, Joe Burrow, he brought the trophy. He brought the trophy to LSU now. The only thing Jaden Daniels did he win the Heisman? Yes, but still, where's the trophy, you know? And plus, he, you know, that was a promise from the old regime, and the old regime's gone. So, you know, tough toodles, you know, take your ball and go home, Jaden.
0: Well, so, that's fine. That's all he doesn't have a problem. This is the thing. Jaden doesn't have a problem taking his ball and going home. Y'all just aren't about to bounce his ball when he's not on the court with y'all. It's just like an LA Fitness, man. I'm that type of brother. If you're using my ball, I best be on the floor. I don't care if it's Tim Bam is better than me. If y'all using my ball, I'm playing. Anybody else like that? Was anybody else responsible for bringing the basketball to the hoop session? The only reason I had access basketball is because my uncle was an AAU coach. So whenever I brought the ball to the gym and we had the good Nike Evolution ball, you bet your ass I was on the floor.
2: It's worth noting as well, every program is different, but LSU, so they've had 3 Heisman winners. Nobody's touched 9. Their first Heisman winner was Billy Cannon, all the way back in 1958. What were you up to in 1958? I wasn't up to much. but his jersey is the only jersey at LSU that's fully retired. So they have a history of not allowing you, they only have 3, but not allowing anybody to wear Heisman numbers unless they get, you know, specific permission. Cannon's is the only number that's fully retired. I imagine at some point Burroughs is going to be fully retired. Jaden's clearly is not fully retired. I don't know if that's because of championship stuff or whatever, but that is just, I feel like, an important point that the other 2 guys that have won the Heisman, they did both win national championships, although in 58, I mean, come on. But they did both win national championships. You want to guess the score of LSU's national championship win in 1958?
0: 19-6.
2: 7-0.
0: 7? Not Jesus Christ. That's tough. 310-840-4910. I don't think Daniels is being petty. The details in the story, though, are fascinating. Just some of the quotes that have been given by Jaden or Jaden's camp. This ESPN report, sources are saying that Daniels feels he's being treated differently, and that's the issue here. Does Jaden have a point in saying that he's being treated differently? Because he didn't accomplish what Burrow accomplished at LSU. Burrow went undefeated and won the Natty in addition to the Heisman. I love Jayden, but there's levels to this, brother. I don't know if you have the right to do what you're doing. 310-840-4910 is the number. Dan is in Detroit. Dan, what you got for us?
3: Guys, how are you?
0: How are you, man? Doing good, brother.
3: Here's the thing. Jayden's being a little bit petty. I mean, I'm a Michigan guy. Charles Woodson won a Heisman and a Natty. His number isn't retired. The number one at Michigan still isn't retired, which is one of the greatest numbers ever with Braylon Edwards, Anthony Carter, and many others.
0: Mm-hmm.
3: But guess what? You don't retire those numbers. So he's being a little petty. Now, if they're using his name, that's totally different.
0: They are. They're still selling Jayden Daniels jerseys.
3: If they're selling Jayden Daniels jersey, he has a point with that part. But the number part is
0: I don't think he's. I don't think he's angry. It's the combination of things, is what I would say. He wouldn't be angry about the number if they weren't continuing to use the number to profit.
3: Russell Westbrook. Mm-hmm. I love Russell Westbrook.
0: Yes, sir.
3: Couldn't play a lick of defense. What? Never has.
0: Come on.
3: No,
0: Dan.
3: How many NBA defensive teams has he been on?
0: I don't think that's a true indicator of how good of a defender you are.
3: Has he been on one? None. How many has Michael Jordan been on?
0: Oh my God! Here we go. Here we go. Y'all love Mr. Clean.
3: Several.
0: I've never seen the way that the 40 and over crew simp over that milk dud is so fascinating to me. 310-840-49. I appreciate the call, Dan. Dan, and Dan's one of our regulars here. But Dan, you know you're tripping. 310-840-4910.
2: Michael Jordan a milk dud?
0: I did. Does that mean you think of
2: us in the bald community?
0: Well, hold on now. What would you be, Dan?
2: A white chocolate milk dud.
0: Final hour of power. A final hour of power coming up. The Browns have named their preseason starter from the weekend. We'll tell you who it is next.
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0: This is Westwood One Sports Night. 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
1: I love what we do here at Westwood One Sports. Appreciate you all tapping in the way that you always do. Final hour of power is upon us here on this Wednesday night edition of Westwood One Sports Night. We may have just had some show history. We just had a guy call in from jail. Oliver, tell me the name of the jail again. Madera County Prison. He says he listens every damn night. And shout out to you. We get love in the jails, y'all. But here's the thing. He didn't get the chance to get through because the commercial was too long. He only had 2 minutes left on his jail call. The fact that he's using his jail call to call into this show, we call that motion, ladies and gentlemen. Honestly, though, brother man, if you can hear me, DM me on X, NELL_BTP. I may get you $5 to $7. You can call us more frequently, brother. 310-840-4910 is the number here on Westwood One Sports Night. It has been a loaded show to this point. Let's reset things. I know you all are patiently waiting on the phones. We will get back to the phones coming up here in a hot second. But I do want to reset things. Big story of the night out of the National Football League, the fact that Deshaun Watson officially named the starter for the Cleveland Browns preseason opener coming up on Saturday against the Chicago Bears. Shedeur Sanders will start the following week as the Browns play the Buffalo Bills coming up next Saturday. As I've said really all offseason, whoever ends up as the starter for Cleveland is in position to have success because of the supporting cast that Andrew Berry and company have put together in Cleveland. KC Concepcion, Denzel Boston, the rookies that they drafted, Spencer Fano, they're the real deal. Fano's already won the left tackle job. Denzel Boston's already won one of the starting wide receiver jobs, and it's only a matter of time before Concepcion is a starting wide receiver for them. He may already be at this point. Between those two dudes, Quinshon Judkins in the run game, Harold Fannin as a matchup chess piece in the passing game, I'm telling you, it's the sexy thing to do. I know it. It's the dunk on Cleveland. They're coming. I promise you. I promise you that they're coming. Oliver Poplar, if we got it ready, Todd Monken, head coach of the Cleveland Browns, spoke earlier today about whether or not Deshaun Watson can return back to his Houston Texans form.
2: I would never put limitations on a player. I'd hate that he would do that. Why can't he be? Why can't he play like that? I don't know. I haven't seen it yet. I'm not going to say he can't till I see it, right? Till we see it, right? I've seen a lot of really good things over the course of the 4 or 5 months I've been here. I'm not going to put that on him. If he thinks he can't play like that, that's on him. I think he's done a lot of really good things athletically, making plays that we're going to get a chance to see, right? Because we're not live. We'll see. We'll see if that comes to play when we get out there and go.
1: Todd Monken said if he feels that way about himself, that's on him. He is so real, bro. I think that's what happens when you're just old as hell at the podium. You just be honest. That's why Jerry Jones always is a good soundbite. But no, man, Deshaun Watson going to get the first crack at being the starter. I said it earlier in the week. There's clearly a gap that exists between Deshaun Watson and Shedeur Sanders. My question is, what does Shedeur have to do in the preseason games to close that gap? Is there a shot of him being the week one starter for the Cleveland Browns? And if Deshaun Watson doesn't win this job, I think we've probably witnessed his final opportunity as a starting quarterback in the National Football League. I'll be real, right? Deshaun's an interesting cat. The injury stuff that he's had to go through over the past several seasons in Cleveland's tough. Any athlete that's had to go through major rehab will tell you it is a life-altering experience. And probably, for me at least, with my ACL rehabs, that was the most difficult thing I've ever had to do in my sports life. So Deshaun Watson probably feels the same way. Deshaun, though, as kind of Munkin alluded to, was a former MVP candidate. It was Watson, Mahomes, Lamar Jackson, Josh Allen, and Joe Burrow. Those were the dudes. Those were the, and I'm not even sure that Joe Burrow was in the conversation yet the last time Deshaun Watson was good. So excuse me, right? I just feel like this idea of him getting back to his Texans form is a pipe dream. Todd Monken's confident in Deshaun Watson. How confident is Deshaun Watson in Deshaun Watson? He spoke to the media earlier today and had this to say about his adversity.
3: Yeah, of course. You know, I have a clear vision. I have a clear mind. So, I mean, I think the world know what I went through. It's no secret, you know, off the field and then on the field also with injuries. So I think for anybody that had, you know, what I went through, I think, you know, would be in a different spot maybe, you know. So I think I'm mentally tough and, you know, dealt with it as best as I possibly could to be able to be standing here talking with you guys, you know. So I think if I would have handled it differently, I definitely wouldn't be, you know, sitting right here, you know, in front of you guys in my fifth year.
1: Deshaun Watson, to me, everybody deserves second chances in this world, I would say. But with Watson, I just think he lacks humility. Even hearing him speak about the situation, past tense, after it's happened, right? Even hearing him speak after the fact, it just don't feel like he's, I'm not going to say he hasn't learned his lesson. I just don't think he's remorseful for what happened. I don't. I don't think he thinks he did anything wrong, which is why, anyway. 310-840-4910. Like I said, I think this competition is still a long way from being over. The question that I have, biggest question that I have is what does Shador have to do in the preseason to close the gap between him and Deshaun Watson? He may get the job based off of Watson getting hurt. And I hate to say that, but like that's been the MO on Watson post Houston Texans. Is what it is. I think Shador Sanders ends up as the starter in week one. We'll see though, if I end up being right or not. My trip to Berea, Ohio, Deshaun was the better guy. But we didn't get to see Shador with the ones. So there is that. The other big time story that we had tonight out of the NBA, Russell Westbrook calling it a career after 18 seasons in the NBA. Is he one of the greatest point guards of all time? Should he go down as a top six point guard of all time? And then from a legacy standpoint, how should he be remembered? I think he's got to go down as a top six point guard of all time. And he's also, to me, the most underappreciated NBA superstar that we have ever seen in this league. He is, if I was had a kid and I wanted my kid to be a hooper, I would tell him to emulate Russell Westbrook. Not like the poor shot selection stuff, but just playing balls to the wall each and every night, bringing it no matter the circumstances. The accolades for Russell Westbrook, as I continue to say here tonight, guys, speaks for themselves. He is the real deal. There's a reason I'm popping it for him as a top five, top six, top five. You know what, man? 310-840-4910 is...
4: we pop it in the final hour. What's up?
1: That's what we do, man. We pop it in the final hour. Westbrook, just one of two players to reach over 25,000. I can't help myself. I'm too immature. One of just two players in the history of the league to score over 25,000 points and register over 10,000 plus assists. Holds the record for the most career rebounds by a guard. Finishes as the all-time leader in triple-doubles. Fifth all-time in assists. 14th all-time in total points. And the one thing that he's got over the other guys on my list is he's an MVP. If you're just joining us, Nell's Super Six Pack, my top six point guards of all time. 6, Chris Paul. 5, Isaiah Thomas. 4, Russell Westbrook. 3, John Stockton. 2, Magic Johnson. And 1, Steph Curry. That's what you call editing the list in real time. As Oscar Robertson replaced by John Stockton. And then what we just got to a moment ago out of the National Football League. Jaden Daniels and LSU at odds right now. Daniels sent the university a week ago a cease and desist letter asking that they stop using his name, image, and likeness immediately. Why does the former Heisman Trophy winner feel that way? Well, under the Brian Kelly regime, they promised Jaden Daniels that his number wouldn't necessarily get retired, but it'd be put on ice until he gave the blessing for someone else to wear. Now, Brian Kelly's no longer there. The athletic director, no longer there. Insert Lane Kiffin, insert Virg Osberry. Does LSU and Lane Kiffin owe it to Daniels to keep the number on ice? And then 2, is Daniels wrong for sending the cease and desist? I don't think he's wrong because, look, if you're going to use my name, image, and likeness, damn it, you're going to abide by my rules. And my rules say that nobody wears this damn jersey. Pretty simple. 310-840-4910 if you got any thoughts on anything we just talked about. You can chime in on the Browns quarterback situation, Russell Westbrook and his legacy. And then is Jaden Daniels tripping? Christian is in California. What's going on, Christian?
5: Hey, how you doing? First time doing listening, good, man. I like your show. Really, I like your show.
1: Hey, appreciate you, man.
5: I got Russ number 6. My list is a little different. I got Steph, Magic, Zeke, Jason Kidd, Gary Payton, and then Russell. And as far as legacy, to me, Russell's the most athletic point guard ever, the best rebounding point guard ever. And like you've been saying all night, his motor is one of a kind. So that's my thoughts on Russ. And as far as Jaden Daniels, I'm with you. He's not doing nothing wrong to me. I played college basketball. There's no way you're going to have my name on the back of number 14 in the bookstore and then let Joe anybody wear it on the field. That's out. That's out.
1: Yeah, I feel you on that, man. I appreciate the call. The NIL thing is, or the Jaden Daniels thing is fascinating. And I guess when Denton provided the context that he did earlier, it's kind of changed my thought on it. But like, they're dead ass wrong for continuing to use and sell the jersey with his name on the back if someone else is wearing it. I do agree that that is largely ridiculous.
4: Also, if you're that player, why would you allow that?
1: Yeah, like, I wouldn't want the number.
4: If you got promised that jersey, and you finally get that jersey, right? Like, you love 5. You've worn it for your entire childhood in high school, in Little League, whatever, right? You finally get 5. You had a great year in 2025. You're hoping that the same thing comes to fruition in 2026, where people will buy the jersey. You'll get some money. That money goes far in Baton Rouge. Louisiana, New Orleans, not too far away. Wouldn't you not want to have a much bigger, badder shark in the pond in terms of who's buying the jerseys? Because like, for 3, it's you. It's you.
1: That's what I'm saying. And here's the other thing, too. They giving it to a corner, Denton. If I'm LSU, you know what I'm thinking? And maybe they're just going to go portal hunting that quarterback for the rest of Lane's time. I'm thinking, I need to use this 5 jersey to land a big fish. That's the type of thing that you do to land the number one recruit in all of high school. Or the top guy in the transfer portal. Now, this kid's good. Denton just told us he lead LSU in picks last year, you said, D-Day?
4: Yeah, he was their leading interception guy. And he stayed. And most guys, when the new regime comes in, they leave.
1: Yeah.
4: It was probably part of the reason he stayed, where he's like, hey, I want 5. And then Lane Kiffin was like, sure, as long as you stay, you can have it.
1: Now I'm looking at the kid sideways, Denton. It's almost like, and I never tried this in my household growing up because I just knew better. My aunt and uncle were in lockstep. But like in 2-parent households, You go ask dad for something, he says no. And then you go ask mom, and she says yeah. Like, that's what the situation is like. Brian Kelly told your ass no. You can't wear the jersey. Here comes Lane. And now, can I wear it? I don't like it. It's a bad look for the university. Anybody that's against Jaden Daniels in this situation, I would love to hear why. 310-840-4910 is the number here. Let's go to G-Money out in D.C. What's going on, man?
6: What's up, big bro? How you doing?
1: Doing good, man. How you doing?
6: Long-time listener, first-time caller.
1: Appreciate you, man.
6: They got more things. He need to worry about more things. I think that's his mother's angle, with all due respect.
1: Okay. You know, you're saying you don't think this is something that he cared about? Well, we can dump that one. That was a real dump. I appreciate
4: it. I mean, what do you mean, excuse my language? Like, there's one rule here.
1: Yeah.
4: Like, what are you talking about?
1: I mean, how does that work as far as the replay goes?
4: It means like I have to do work.
1: 310-840-4910 is the number. Man, oh man, y'all are amazing when you all aren't swearing. I want to hear from Stefan out in Santa Cruz. What's going on, bro? Is it Stefan or Stefan? You call Stephen. In regularly, my brother, and I always mispronounce your name. You know, Stefan. I appreciate
7: you. You know, like Stephen Curry, but Stephen Curry ain't got nothing on me. Come on, baby. I ring jumpers over his face all day.
1: What you got for him, man?
7: Okay, so going back to the, I disagree with Russell Westbrook. He's great, but that whole situation when they all got there, Russell, Durant, and then the other guy, and it was weird. James I thought Harden. That was going to be the James Harden. You could tell how much I like that guy.
1: Yeah, I'm about to say.
7: It's weird. Okay, yeah. My thing is the last caller said he finally mentioned it. Jason Kidd. Where do you have Jason Kidd ranked?
1: He would be outside of my top six, probably about 8, 9, or 10.
7: Okay, yeah, because remember Jason Kidd went to the finals 3 times.
1: That means something. But I'm not a guy that...
7: And he won. He has a chip. And he has 2,000 more assists than Russell Westbrook.
1: Doesn't have as many triple doubles, and he's never won MVP, brother. He's never won MVP.
7: He took a Nets... who is it? New Jersey Nets? Mm-hmm. Back-to-back.
1: Don't act like it was just him. Kenyon
7: Martin
1: were
7: dead.
1: Kenyon Martin was unguardable on that team.
7: Dude, what was the record before Jason Kidd arrived?
1: Oh, they were terrible. I ain't denying you that. They were horrible.
7: Okay.
1: But don't act like it was just Jay Kidd. I hear what you're saying.
7: Man.
1: He has been the guard that I probably slighted the most in this conversation. I appreciate you as always, Stefan. I mean, look, when you're making a Super Six Pack, this is why it's the most highly anticipated power ranking segment in sports talk radio, ladies and gentlemen, because it's controversial. It's provocative. It gets the people going. I feel very head ass when I quote things that are like pop culture, even though it's like should be my bit because I'm the youngest in charge.
4: Yeah, but I say that should be your bit. That was also a great use of that.
1: Well, thank you. If my advocate approves of it, ladies and gentlemen, damn it, I'm here for it. 310-840-4910 is number. I cannot believe with you the hand joke that you made about Deshaun Watson earlier. I don't know why I just randomly thought of that again. Holy cow.
4: That was a great joke.
1: Gets raunchy in the 2 a.m. hour. Just ask Omar Kelly of the Miami Herald. 310-840-4910. Bruce, out in L.A. What up, Bruce?
8: Hey, Linnell, how you doing? From a moral point of view, Jaden Daniels may be in the right, but from a legal point of view, and let's be real here, that's all it's going to come down to when you're sending search and desist letters. From a legal point of view, if Daniels' team has a enforceable written contract that a court recognizes describes the issue the same way his lawyer does, then he can sue LSU for huge money and he'll win. Also, if he has a verbal contract, just a promise, a verbal contract is equally enforceable in court, except
1: Can you explain that to me? How is a verbal promise enforceable in court?
8: Well, a verbal agreement can be considered a written contract.
1: You're interviewing to be our legal expert here on Westwood One Sports Night. It's you and Michael Springer that are in lockstep for this. If you could explain to me how you can use a verbal promise against someone in court, you got it.
8: Because it comes down to, and thanks for the interview, Linnell. I appreciate it. And if a promise can be considered, it's just a legal principle. A promise can be considered a legal contract too. But the only promise with a verbal contract, which is a legal principle, is that it's very difficult to prove unless you have witnesses.
1: Right. Okay. The witnesses would make that be the backup.
8: Right. So my guess is there are no witnesses, or maybe just his mother or something. Chances are is that he can't prove it if it's not written down, and the verbal contract, as much as theoretically valid, it will never be proven, and therefore this whole thing will just fade away in a little while. And of course, his lawyer knows that. And so if there is no written contract, his lawyer's cease and desist letter was just performative.
1: Ooh, and I hope I don't take the Daniels family, the Daniels estate, to be performative, is what I would say. I appreciate the call.
4: I'm going to guess that there was probably something in writing or some sort of verbal promise that was made. If you know anything about that family and the way that they operate,
1: they dot their I's and cross their T's.
4: Yeah, they're good.
1: every box is being checked with that group. I want to bring you all a fresh installment to say what. It's some good audio across the NFL from today that we'll get to before we get out of here. I do want to wrap up these calls, though, while we got them. 310-840-4910. Antonio's in California. What's going on, man?
9: Hey, what's up, man? My thing is just about the Jaden Daniels, although I'm very interested, and I agree with what the last caller said. But, you know, my thing is just I don't watch college football, but I think these young kids got to do whatever they can to get the most money out of these giant organizations. How you think about that?
1: I agree with your overall premise, bro. You're damn right. Do what you can and don't let them take advantage of you, because they will if they can. And LSU low-key is doing it right now. They know damn well that Jaden Daniels is pissed that kid's wearing 100%. That jersey. I guarantee you, the home opener in Death Valley at the team store, what can you buy? My last two things, though.
9: 100%. And my last two things is, even if there's a verbal contract, you know, there with no witnesses, there should be a general understanding in which he can claim that they're defaming him if they're saying he's lying. But my last thing is, man, hey, look, Jordan Love is the best quarterback in the league. So where you rank him?
1: Oliver. Here you go. Here you go, Oliver. It's Oliver's the popular plant is what we're going to call this guy from now on. The popular plant. That does not mean he's a well-liked plant. That means he is a industry plant hired by our Major League Baseball insider, Oliver Popular. 310-840-4910 is the number. We'll continue to run through these calls and bring you a fresh installment of the most highly anticipated audio vault sports talk radio. Say what is next.
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0: It continues with the youngest of Jaws and Earl Willingham getting you up to 3 a.m. Eastern time. Before we bring you another installment of the most highly anticipated audio vault sports talk radio, how about we go back out to the phones? Lines damn near loaded, man. Papa JR out in Chicago wanting to check in. What's going on, man?
1: What's happening, man? I really enjoy your show.
0: Yeah, I appreciate you.
1: I really do. But my have things changed. I remember Syracuse, Jim Brown, Ernie Davis, and Floyd Little all wore the same number 44. And now Jaden Daniels is complaining about somebody wearing his number. Unbelievable. But if they making money off of him, I see his point. I definitely see his point.
0: It's valid.
1: Now, except,
0: yep. Go ahead. No, continue.
1: All right. As far as point guards,
0: yes, sir.
1: I mean, point guards, they supposed to win championships. Jalen Brunson, Mo Cheeks, Isaiah Thomas, you know. Westbrook, he's come up empty.
0: I think y'all are, and I appreciate the call. I think the conversation surrounding ring culture is fascinating, to say the least. Is that the thing that you all are going to knock Russell Westbrook for? Is that he doesn't have a title? Not the fact that he at times was the most selfish man on the floor. Not that. That doesn't bother you all. But no championship. That's what it is. I don't know. I think Westbrook, if he had a title, helps his legacy. Yes, him not having one doesn't hurt it at all. Isaiah Thomas, great, two titles, but no MVPs. 310-840-4910 is the number. Let's go to Dave in California. What's going on, Dave?
2: A lot of California calls tonight, didn't you?
0: I'm about to say, man, I know. Like, I'm hoping to get some California love. We talk about Russell Westbrook.
2: Well, I just want you to consider something. When you're talking about all-time lists,
0: yes, sir.
2: I think you need to look at, did they dominate their era? Like Bob Cousy as an example. He was 10 times first team All-NBA. He won 6 championships. He'd been playing 10 years and won a college championship where Oscar Robinson even started playing. It's kind of like comparing Babe Ruth with Willie Mays with Shohei Ohtani. You can't compare them. I mean, I can make an argument Willie Mays is the greatest player ever, but, you know, he had to play with military service. He had to play with equipment.
0: Circumstances and context matters, certainly. I get that piece of it. I appreciate the call, man.
2: 310-840-4910
0: is the number. I guess we're just going to agree to disagree when it comes to the Russell Westbrook thing. Full transparency, it says Rodney in Baltimore, old and angry. Rodney in Baltimore, what's up, man?
3: I'm not angry. I agree with you totally. Those guys, they should go back in and kill these people. Those guys are totally baffled. Give the old people the advancement of the game and the advantages of technology and medicine, and you would see them jumping out of the gym, too. I'm just telling you, man.
0: At least you're able to acknowledge it, man. I'm going to let you go because it sounds like you're calling from jail. We actually did have a guy calling from jail tonight. I assume that he had better signal than that. If we got it ready, let's do it, man. The most highly anticipated audio vault in all of sports talk radio. Say what? What?
4: They are who we thought they were.
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7: 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You have

0: Linnell Willingham and Carlos with a K.
1: I am Linnell Willingham. This is Say What. J.J. McCarthy yesterday found out his fate with the Minnesota Vikings. Kyler Murray officially named the starter for the 2026 season. Earlier today, J.J. McCarthy speaking again on his future with Minnesota.
2: Do you think you have a future with the Vikings as a starter?
3: Like I said before, you know, this is the place I want to be. And I love every single person in this building. I love the state. I love the fan base. And I'm going to continue to just do whatever I can for this team, this organization.
1: What was he supposed to say? I feel like we took a lot of calls on this last night. I think that J.J. McCarthy, his story in Minnesota probably isn't over. Do I think he's more talented than Anthony Richardson? No, still no. But I do believe that it's really likely that he gets another opportunity in Minnesota with the Vikings. It just may not be this year. Or maybe this year, depending on if Kyler is able to stay healthy or not. But I don't think it's over for J.J. McCarthy in Minnesota. Coach Harbaugh with the Giants, they said they wanted to build a bully in New York. That was a quote from their new fullback slash sixth offensive lineman, Patrick Ricard. In order to build a bully, you got to have a couple of criminals on your team. The Giants worked out former Lions cornerback Terrion Arnold. Coach Harbaugh had this to say about the decision to bring in the troubled former first rounder.
4: Because we want to be aggressive in every way, whatever we can do, find everything out we can. Any situation player that can help us be better, probably. I would say that's it. The margins are tight in the National Football League. You try to win a game, you come up with a good play. You can find a play on the internet that somebody puts out there that one of your opponents is running in practice. Man, you look for those too. So we're looking for players that can help us all the time, and he's a player that can help us. Now I know your next question, follow-up question, is going to be, you know, his circumstances, and that's something that also the organization has studied very deeply. You know, I've got an overview of it. The organization has looked at it in depth. If there is a decision to be made on any player that, you know, you don't want to go there with a player, then this organization, they won't go there. You know, and so that decision would also have to be made. Just understanding everything that goes on with that. It's more than just what you read in the papers, though. I mean, you got to find out exactly where everything stands. And I think, I do know that our people do a great job of that.
1: Steve Tisch was name dropped over 31 times in the Epstein files and is unscathed. So maybe the Giants do run a good, morally, you know, correct program over there. I doubt it. That is Say What. Best audio in the world of sports. I can't believe. And I'm sorry, Denton. I didn't want to go down this route. And we only got like 20 minutes left to go on the show. So like it's safe to do it. It's 2:37 a.m. Oliver, get your finger on the dump button. I may lose it here. Kidding. Denton, kidding. Pablo Torre in his cover in his cover art for tomorrow. And this Pablo's Find Out Deep Dive. It's Colin Kaepernick. Colin Kaepernick was blackballed from the National Football League for taking a knee. Yet, wife beaters, full-blown robbers, and Terrion Arnold are being allowed to play each and every week, each and every year. Yes, I'm still on the Colin Kaepernick thing. Because it proves that despite our love for the National Football League, for the most part, the views of the league do not align with our moral principles as people. It is what it is. It is what it is. 310-840-4910 is the number. Shavant in Chicago wants to chime in on the Jayden Daniels situation. Shavant, what's going on, man?
5: Sir, how you doing tonight?
1: Doing good, man. Good to hear from you.
5: All right, man. I feel like this, man. The Jayden Daniels situation, he's completely right. But you guys keep mentioning that it's a regime change. But I don't think they changed the athletic director or the president of the school. So I'm going to leave it at that. And then, brother, how you forget about AI, man? He changed basketball in his own way. Who didn't want to dribble like that guy? took a team.
1: AI not being on the list is AI not being on the list is controversial. I do believe the athletic director changed. The school's president, though, I believe is the same as well. So not a lot. There was a regime change that happened, and it's why the promise was broken more than anything. So,
5: but I'm pretty sure the people that was at the top, they understood what happened, brother. And AI, come on, man. He had commercials, man. Like, took the Sixers to the finals alone on his own back. And
1: AI not being on the list is tough. I didn't really want to put Oscar Robertson on there. I didn't want to put Oscar Robertson on there. I never saw him.
5: Nah, man. They did good back in the day. They were the pioneers, man. The game's changed.
1: They were the pioneers playing against the engineers and plumbers.
5: Hey, appreciate you, brother.
1: Appreciate you, man.
6: The president at LSU is new, too.
1: Oh, so the president is new.
6: So, they got a new president, a new athletic director, and a new football coach all in 2025.
1: Mm. Times are a-changing out in Baton Rouge for the LSU Tigers. We'll wrap up the calls here at 310-840-4910. Bill, who's driving across Pennsylvania. Bill, what's up, man? Bill, you asleep at the wheel driving across Pennsylvania. I've done that before. Appreciate your call. 310-840-4910. I want to wrap up the calls on a good note. Antonio out in Ohio. What's going on?
7: Hello?
1: Huh. Hello?
7: Can you
1: hear
7: me?
1: What's up, Antonio?
7: Oh, my bad.
1: You good, man. I'm about to say, man, you know what type of time we have on this show, brother. You know better than that.
7: I'm about to hurry it up. Reason why Magic Johnson the best, number one, three MVPs, three finals MVPs. He went to the championship, took his team 9 times, won 5, and you put Steph Curry ahead of him?
1: I mean, yeah.
7: How could you?
1: I mean, we don't have enough. We have enough time. His career never stopped. Appreciate the call. 310-840-4910. We do have to put the show to bed still. Myself and Denton Day were out at Washington Commanders training camp today, joint practice between Washington and Miami. Any of our Miami audience is on their way.

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0: One final segment to go. They're on a Wednesday night edition of Westwood One Sports Night. Youngest and Charles and L. Willingham getting you to work, keeping you up through the late night on your overnight shift, getting you through your jail sentence, depending on who you are here on Westwood One Sports Night. We appreciate you being here. However you choose to do so, you can listen on one of over 200-plus affiliates out there on the AM-FM dial. We encourage you nightly, ladies and gentlemen. This ain't a joke. Check out the YouTube live stream. You can rewind and go back to catch any portion of the show that you missed. The entire live stream will be up at the end of the show. We got YouTube exclusive content from our NFL training camp tours, and we'll have some exclusive NFL content coming up throughout the regular season as well. So make sure you subscribe. Excuse me, to Westwood One Sports Night. Awesome show, man. Always have a ball with you all. Tonight, one of those ones you put in the, what's the old saying? The Louvre? What is it? The Louvre? The Louvre?
1: The Louvre.
0: I don't get that. What's the Louvre?
1: It's a very famous art museum in France.
0: Put this in a famous art museum in France. Denton, what do you got for us?
1: So you and I were at practice today.
0: Yeah.
1: And it was a good practice. It was an interesting practice. And I have found myself going, incidentally, somewhat viral on social media. So generally speaking, what happens when we're out of practice is we're just trying to get content, right? Yes. Like, we want photos, videos, anything of a player that could be relevant to the fan base that the fan base wants to know about, we want to have.
0: Yes.
1: So Stephon Diggs is walking onto the practice field, mm-hmm. and I popped the phone out. I take a video of Stephon Diggs walking onto the practice field. He didn't practice the day prior. He's practicing for the joint practice. I'm excited. I want Stephon Diggs walking out onto the field.
0: Yeah.
1: I take the video. I post the video. I don't think anything of it. Apparently, I may or may not have played a very small role because our quarterback, the guy that's sending the cease and desist to LSU, actually played a bigger role. But I may have gotten the DJ fired. Because what I did not hear was the music. You know, the way that they have a massive speaker right where the media stands at the beginning of practice, but it's so loud that you can't really hear it. Like, I don't know if you described that. It's so loud you can't really hear what is being said or what's coming over the speaker because it's just blaring. It's just noise. You just hear noise.
0: White noise.
1: So I don't know what is being played on the speaker.
0: Yeah.
1: I get a tweet from a prominent account in the Commander fan base that says, "What is the DJ on?" And I'm like, I don't know. Like, I can't hear what he's saying, kind of whatever. I get another tweet. "Who has the aux?" And before I know it, I have hundreds of tweets of people checking in on the aux. And you know what was being played as Stephon Diggs, of all players? Like, of all players, what's being played? Twerking music.
0: Oh, you can get more specific than that.
1: Get on your knees and bounce, bounce, bounce, bounce. And I went back and listened to that, and I'd be like, damn, this DJ is horny. Why are you playing this?
0: Oh, my gosh. And this apparently has been a thing all training camp long in terms of the displeasure with the DJ.
1: He's like playing Big Booty Mix 76.
0: Yeah.
1: On here. Like, it's been, because it hasn't been, the crazy thing is it hasn't been all day or all days. You know, when it started is when they put a second speaker in. When they basically just wanted to ruin all of the media conversations, because we stand in the same spot at the beginning of practice, it's all of us, and they put a speaker right there basically to ruin all of our conversations, and the DJ went crazy. There was then a viral video that I'm very upset that I did not have of Jaden Daniels pointing to somebody and saying, "Hey, the DJ got to go. Like, the aux is not where it needs to be."
0: So, and when the cease quarterback, and desist to the DJ too,
1: he's ceasing desist in the DJ. I got a backup DJ that I think could fill in fine. Don't worry.
0: Man. So. Wow.
1: Shout out to you, by the way. It had to be Stephon Diggs that did that, too.
0: Well, yeah. That's the crazy part. And I don't know Why are there dueling DJs at practice?
1: Could not answer that question.
0: Commanders, do better. I'm awkwardly moving and twitching on stream because I have to use the bathroom all of a sudden. So I'm fine. I just gotta use the bathroom. I talked to Sonny Styles. You can check that conversation out on our YouTube channel. Real brief conversation. And he divulged that he doesn't know if he's going to play in the preseason opener for the Washington Commanders. Dan Quinn and company, I know you all listen to the show on the way into the facility in the morning. Play these Bamas in the preseason so we don't get our ass whipped. Management. That's all I ask. Appreciate you all being here. That is a bow on my weeknight portion of me here on Westwood One Sports Night. The Kang and Off Kakalaki back in the saddle with you Thursday and Friday. Drake Toll, that show comes up next. You said 25, Oliver. I thought you said 5, so I almost hit my signature. Drake Toll, what up? Even though he never says hi back. Thank you, Denton. Thank you, Oliver, popular.
1: That's small papa, Drake Toll.
0: That is SP, Drake Toll. We won't even give him the entire SP reference. For Denton Day, for Oliver Popular, I'm Linnell Willingham. Oh, my God.
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0: Here's Linnell Willingham.
1: Is the number. I want you to begin to line up on the phones with this. Is Russell Westbrook a top six point guard of all time? 310-840-4910 is the number. After 18 seasons, Russell Westbrook calling it a career, Michael B. Jordan narrating one of the coolest retirement videos you'll ever get to see within the landscape of pro sports. I think Russell Westbrook is going to go down as probably the most underappreciated player in the history of the NBA. I also feel like, man, there's probably not a dude in the history of the NBA that brought it consistently every single night the way that Russell Westbrook ultimately did. I think he deserves his flowers, and we always like to give guys their flowers when it's too late. We shouldn't do that with one Russell Westbrook, man. He will go down as one of the greatest point guards of all time. Does he make Nell's Super Six Pack? My top six point guards in NBA history.
0: Highly anticipated power ranking segment in all of sports radio. Sit back, crack a can. It's time for Nell's Super Six Pack.
1: Now, whenever we do these lists and we start to blend history, I notice that the older folks in our audience, y'all really show y'all ass. Here's Nell's Super Six Pack, though, man. Top six point guards in the history of the NBA. Coming in at number six, Chris Paul, ladies and gentlemen. CP3 for damn sure. The point god comes in at number six for me. The accolades speak for themselves. The big thing for Chris Paul that he never accomplished, never won league MVP, never made it to the NBA Finals, never won an NBA Finals. How much will that ultimately dock him in terms of like his legacy when folks have these conversations? I don't know. I do know this. Transcendent point guard, changed the position during his era of basketball, and the accolades speak for themselves, man. Four-time All-NBA, seven-time All-Defensive First Team, Rookie of the Year, five-time assist leader, two-time gold medalist, second all-time in assists, and second all-time in steals. Yet I have him at number six on this list. It's a tough list to crack. Think about all the good point guards over the course of the history of the NBA. I think Chris Paul is in the top six conversation, but maybe not as low as some of you all think. I want you all to call in with your top point guards, 310-840-4910. And where should Russell Westbrook come in on this list? For me, he comes in at number five. Russell Westbrook, fifth best point guard in the history of the NBA. The numbers are what they are. I think the era of basketball that he played in, this point guard heavy era, having to go up against the likes of John Wall and Derrick Rose and Shea Gilgeous-Alexander and Kyrie Irving, Steph Curry. I mean, he is playing in the golden age of NBA point guard play. I think that means something. The fact that he is a league MVP, I almost put him ahead of the next dude on this list because of that reason. Number four in Nell's Super Six Pack, top six point guards all time in the history of the NBA. Number four is Isaiah Thomas. And I almost put Russell Westbrook ahead of Isaiah Thomas, but I didn't want to hear you all complain for the next 3 hours of the program. Why would I dare put Russell Westbrook in front of Isaiah Thomas? Damn it, I'm doing it now. I'm revamping the list here in real time. I'm putting Russell Westbrook ahead of Isaiah Thomas in terms of the best point guards of all time. He's won league MVP, something that Isaiah Thomas has never accomplished in the history of his career. Oh, he's also the league leader in triple-doubles all time. That matters for something, man. That matters for something. Russell Westbrook, whether he's a popular player amongst fans or not, you have to respect what he has accomplished throughout the course of his career. He comes in, for me, Wow, I can't even believe I'm saying this in real time. He comes in, for me, as the fourth best point guard of all time. Number three, Oscar Robertson. And look, with Oscar Robertson, there's really not much to talk about. Mr. Triple-Double, a dog, one of the greatest guards the game has ever seen. But the one thing that I would say about Oscar Robertson and his triple-doubles compared to Russ's, Russ is doing it against way more athletic players. Russell's a way more athletic player. Russell Westbrook may go down as the most athletic point guard that's ever played the game, but he only comes in at number four on Nell's Super Six Pack. Number three, Oscar Robertson. Number two, Magic Johnson. Do I need to give much explanation for Magic Johnson being at number two? Some of you probably think he should be one. You're a crazy person for thinking that. Magic's impact on the game can't be underscored. We obviously know how transcendent of a player he was and what he meant for his era of basketball. He gets some extra kudos for me as well, just for being a great businessman off the floor as well. Magic Johnson comes in at number two in Nell's Super Six Pack, top six point guards of all time. Number one, shouldn't be a surprise to anybody, Wardale Curry. Steph Curry, greatest point guard of all time. Some people may not classify him as a point guard. Damn it, on 2K, he's a point guard. So to me, he is a point guard. Steph Curry and what he is about to have to go through here at the tail end of his career, I feel sorry for him. I think the Warriors are bat bleep crazy for paying Draymond Green for a farewell tour. It's all stupid what's happening now in Golden State. What's also stupid is the ability of one Steph Curry and what he displayed over the course of his career. Career that's not over yet. Fingers crossed he gets traded from Golden State and is able to get some more hardware. Because if he is able to get some more hardware, we're going to really, really have to have a real legacy conversation about Steph. Steph Curry, while he's the best point guard of all time, with some more hardware, I think you can make an argument maybe he's a top five player this sport's ever seen. He is that damn good. And you can't tell the story of the NBA without one Stephen Curry. He comes in at number one in Nell's Super Six Pack, my top six point guards of all time. Number six, Chris Paul. Number five, Russell Westbrook. Six, Chris Paul. Number five, Isaiah Thomas. Number four, Russell Westbrook. Number three, Oscar Robertson. Number two, Magic Johnson. And then number one, Steph Curry. I want you all to line up on the phones. 310-840-4910. What do you think about my top six point guard list? What am I missing? What do you like? What do you not like? And then two, should Russell Westbrook have made this list? He called it a career this afternoon after 18 seasons in the NBA. I think he's the most underappreciated player of all time. I also believe he's one of the top six point guards in the history of this sport. 310-840-4910 is the number. Derek is in Detroit, wants to check in. What's going on, Derek?
2: Hey, how you doing? Thanks for the call. But yeah, first of all, I'm going to start, man. The disrespect of Isaiah Thomas, man.
1: Oh, don't call it. Ain't no disrespect. It is what it is. He's the better player to me.
2: Nah, he played on. I'm going to make it quick, short and simple, but he the only player in history who played on a broken foot, scored 18 points in 2 minutes. Curry never did that. Chris Paul, none of them. So I'll start right there. But Russell Westbrook, I give him number nine all time. I just believe his talent, man, was a waste, man. No championships. It seemed like he didn't have a desire to win a championship. Kobe gave him a gem. He said this guy could be unstoppable if he just put his mind to it. And as we see, he never put his mind to it. But congrats to Russell Westbrook. Like I say, top 10 point guard all time, man. And Isaiah Thomas, number one, followed by Magic Johnson. And I give Curry three. That's all I got.
1: Yeah, I appreciate the call. I understand there's a couple of omissions from this list that are probably going to drive some people insane. The biggest snub probably on this list that I have is John Stockton. It's either John Stockton or Jason Kidd. Like, that's who it came down to. Those are the two closest dudes to making the list outside of the six that I chose. Next up, I had John Stockton, Jason Kidd, Steve Nash, and then for the OGs, Bob Cousy. but I'm not a big Bob Cousy guy because I go by eras, man. Y'all aren't going to tell me otherwise. We are in the golden era, golden age of NBA basketball. And I know y'all old heads out there, you don't want to agree with it. You don't have to. If you don't, you can call us. You can text us. You can tweet me. 310-840-4910. You can get at us in the YouTube chat as well. A lot of people in the YouTube chat upset. One person saying Steph's not really a point guard. We're getting comments about John Stockton being omitted. I knew that was going to be the guy that ruffled feathers. Talking about John Stockton not being on this list. The NBA's all-time leader in career assists and steals. Yet I don't have him in my top 6 point guards. Who is he better than on this list? If you would have just line Bama's up one-on-one, skill versus skill, you can't sit here and tell me, as much as y'all love John Stockton, and I think I understand his place in the NBA's history, I understand how talented of a player he is. If anybody looks me in my face and tries to tell me John Stockton is better than Russell Westbrook, I will lose my mind. 310-840-4910 is the number. Mr. Positive, also calling by way of Detroit, Michigan. What's going on, man?
3: Linnell, boom, shakalaka. Hey, wow. Yes, what about AI? I take umbrage, Allen Iverson. I take umbrage with you putting Isaiah Thomas at a lower level. He played against Jordan, and the history with Jordan, the second greatest basketball player of all time, you and I know who's number one. Uh-huh. It's our LaBrizzi, the GOAT. And here's
1: Did you just say LaBrizzi, Mr. Popular? Well, you feeling good tonight? I almost called him,
3: Mr. Popular. I'm Mr. feeling fantastic.
1: Oliver, I'm so sorry.
3: Even though me and Stephen A. got a falling out, but I love him still.
1: You fell out with your bestie today?
3: Him and Chris Cuomo. I love my Cuomo. as you well know, with Russell, you got to understand, he was a warrior. 209 triple doubles.
1: Come on,
3: but
1: man.
3: Here's the thing.
1: Yes.
3: He was the greatest on a team that had no superstars, but when he was playing with superstars, he just wasn't able to gel. Russell, I think you're great, but damn it, you could not gel with the greats.
1: Mr. And Positive, that's what I think that is like, I'm surprised to hear you come with that thought process.
3: You've got to love me.
1: No, of course. I hear what you're saying. I hear what you're saying.
3: He was a former shot caller.
1: He was. I hear what you're saying. But, like, this idea of him, like, not being a winning basketball player and stuff like that, like, I hate it. Because he does everything that counts when it comes to winning. He's unselfish. He hustles. He dives on the floor for loose balls. This notion that he's not a winning basketball player, I hate it.
3: Okay, I apologize.
1: Apologizing to everybody. You know what? Say goodbye, Mr. Oliver, drop him. We've had enough. We're about to start limiting his calls to a minute, 20 seconds. Because whenever he goes on for any longer, he gets so emotional.
4: His life flashed before his eyes. He told you he had a falling out with Stephen A. Smith, and he thought you were about to do the same thing.
1: Oh, my Jesus. 310-840-4910. Denton, how... How crazy do I look? Well, let me let the people ask me first before we tag you back in, my friend. 310-840-4910. God, let's go to Dustin in California. Can we get some love for Russell out of California, the brother's home state?
5: Hey, how's it going?
1: Going good.
5: I'm not here to argue against Russell. I don't want to ruffle any feathers. I just want an opinion. Where on your list would you put Steve Nash? I'm not claiming he's top six or anything like that. I just want to know where you put him.
1: I would put Nash 8 or 9. Like I said, the next couple of guys that were going to be on the list was Stockton, Iverson, Nash, Bob Cousy. I really am just saying Bob Cousy. Shit, I don't cuss me out. You think I know anything about Bob Cousy's old ass? 310-840-4910 is the number. Isn't the Cousy what you sit your drink on so that the table doesn't get wet?
4: I mean, that is accurate. That is what a koozie is. I don't know that that's in relation to Bob Cousy.
1: Probably not. 310-840-4910. The other thing that I think is fascinating when it comes to Russell Westbrook and the conversation surrounding his legacy, I briefly brought it up earlier. I'm willing to draw my line in the sand right now. If basketball ended today, and the game just goes extinct, is Russell Westbrook the greatest Thunder player of all time? Does he get the nod for the greatest Thunder player? Or are you giving it to Kevin Durant?
4: I'm giving it to Shai Gilgeous-Alexander, the two-time MVP that won a championship.
1: But look at the shortened window of time, Denton. It's only been a few years.
4: And he did more than what they did in more years.
1: Triple-doubles.
4: I don't give a damn.
1: Triple-doubles. I mean, that has to be a sound drop. Triple-doubles. 310-840-4910. I was having this conversation with myself earlier, and clearly I don't challenge myself when I talk to myself. Yes, I do. But no, I was like, look, I know the answer, Shay, but what about the case for Russell? You know, it's Russell Westbrook's day. He deserves all of the flowers possible, man. I used to have I used to wear glasses, full transparency. That's why you always hear me make fun of Denton for being bald, not blind, because I'm also blind. I used to wear glasses, and I would lose my glasses at every turn, just like I lose my house keys at every turn if they're not attached to me. I am a 28-year-old man child. Let's just call it what it is, right? This 28-year-old man child, I looked so much like Russell Westbrook when I was in high school. I mean, literally, I played like him, minus like the diving on the floor, hustling part. I was a hustler because I couldn't really shoot or dribble, so I had to do the little things. But like, I wasn't Russell Westbrook level of hustle. You know, my high school girlfriend thought I looked like Russell Westbrook too. So if you don't believe me, take her word for it.
4: Did she get you a jersey to cosplay?
1: Of course not. The only cosplay we were doing was cosplaying a relationship that didn't only exist inside of the halls of a high school. 310-840-4910 is the number. Yeah. So remember I told you I used to like say things to like stay home or stay after school? Like once when I was on punishment in high school, I would always want to stay after school because I didn't want to go home and be locked in my room. I said so many things to stay after school with that girl. 310-840-4910. Lines are loaded here. Russell Westbrook calling it a career after 18 years in the NBA. I just gave you a fresh installment of Nell Super Six Pack, my top six point guards of all time. Number six, Chris Paul. Number five, Isaiah Thomas. Number four, Russell Westbrook. Number three, Oscar Robertson. Number two, Magic Johnson. Number one, Steph Curry. Does Russell belong on the top six list of point guards, best of all time? And do you have any other issue with my list? Who did I snub? Who should be on the list? Your call's next.
0: There's seven preseason games today, and we're that much closer to the regular season. The Seahawks-Patriots Wednesday night opener is less than a month away.
6: I'm so excited!
0: Westwood One Sports.
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1: It's Westwood One Sports Night with a super young radio host and a bunch of pissed off old heads after hearing my top six point guard list of all time in honor of Russell Westbrook calling it a career after 18 seasons in the association. Here's my super six pack. If you're just now joining us, number six, Chris Paul. Number five, Isaiah Thomas. Number four, Russell Westbrook. Number three, Oscar Robertson. Number two, Magic Johnson. Number one, Steph Curry. If I had to redo anything about this list, I would take Oscar Robertson off and replace him probably with John Stockton. Because I realize that's probably the most egregious omission that I have on this list. And who the hell was Oscar Robertson playing against, man? They didn't even have Amazon workers back then. He was playing against HVAC technicians and principals and gas station clerks. By the way, I think it's a stupid bit in New Jersey that they get people to pump your gas. I think it's the dumbest thing ever. I've been to New Jersey once and gotten gas. The man who pumped my gas for me asked for a tip. 310-840-4910 is the number. Should Russell Westbrook be on this list? Where does he rank to you in terms of the greatest point guards of all time? And then who am I omitting from the list, man? Lines are loaded, so if you're getting the busy signal, you can text us as well. Or get in the YouTube chat and just start dropping random point guards. Just search Westwood One Sports Night. 310-840-4910. Let's go to Will in Atlanta wanting to chime in. Will, what's going on, man?
2: Hey, what's going on, big time? I'm just a little flabbergasted by this list.
1: I know. Do not let this list influence your opinion on me as a radio host, brother. Give me some grace.
2: Yeah, I will definitely do that. But let's go on and get to this thing real quick. I don't want to crap on his career. I mean, we know he's an all-time great player. He was a great player. I mean, you know, courageous, all these things, but I got Magic first because no point guard that still has done what he's done. And number two, I got Steph Curry. That's my favorite player next to Michael Jordan ever. And I have no problem with that. But then when you start getting to the rest of them, now we got to start. I don't even think it's picking apples and oranges because I don't think Russell Westbrook was a great point guard. Hell, he didn't run point guard at UCLA. Darren Collison was the point guard.
1: What does it matter? How can you say somebody is not even really a point guard where he ranks amongst the all-time leaders in assists?
2: Because he wasn't a great point guard. That's why he could never win big games. Oh, and we have to count that. We have to listen.
1: Yeah.
2: To put him in front of Jason Kidd, and Jason Kidd led the Nets of all teams. So two NBA finals.
1: I know this is probably maybe not the best way to look at this, but here's how I look at it. If you rolled a ball out right now or in their prime and let them play to 11, who's winning? Jason Kidd or Russell Westbrook? Russell Westbrook would put his nutsack on top of Jason Kidd's head. Are you kidding me? Well, he'd do the same thing to John Stockton.
2: I say it like this. If your life depended on it, who would you in a big one game? Who would you rather have at your point guard?
1: If my life depended on it, Will,
2: Jason Kidd or Russell Westbrook?
1: If we're talking about a trip to the Lord, potentially, Will. I'm answering off here. I appreciate the call, Will. God darn.
3: Wait, there's a bit of context. Is it a playoff game or is it like a primetime ESPN in February?
1: If this is ESPN in February, give me Russell Westbrook. I'm telling you.
3: It's an ESPN primetime game on a Thursday in February and you're playing Damian Lillard. I'll take Russell
1: Westbrook. Give me Russell Westbrook. 310-840-4910. This notion that, like, he wasn't good in big games, though, stop it. Russell Westbrook's career numbers in the postseason relative to his numbers in the regular season aren't far off. Russell Westbrook, for his career in the playoffs, gives you 25-7-7. I'll take that. And gives you two damn steals per game. I'll take that. Now three and a half turnovers per game ain't the greatest, but damn it, we saw what the top point guards did in the NBA during this postseason. Everybody turns it over. I think he should be remembered. Like, what should he be remembered for? Let's have that conversation as well on the phones at 310-840-4910. What will you most remember Russell Westbrook for? 18 years in the NBA, the accolades that he was able to, you know, achieve in his career, the heights that he reached in his career, they speak for themselves, man. MVP, 9-time All-Star, 2-time scoring champ, one of just two players to reach over 25,000 points and 10,000 assists. What will he be remembered for? 310-840-4910, plus your thoughts on my Super Six-Pack, top 6 point guards in the history of the NBA. Let's go to Andrew in Chicago. What's up, Andrew?
4: Hey, how's it going?
1: Going good, man.
4: I really like your list, but I do think you should, I liked it before you switched Isaiah Thomas and Westbrook. Okay. I think Westbrook, he's a first ballot Hall of Famer. His numbers are crazy, but before Steph Curry, I think Isaiah Thomas was the last guy to be the best player on his team and win an NBA championship as a point guard. Maybe besides the other Pistons championship with Chauncey. But before that, I think Isaiah Thomas was the last guy to be the best.
1: Tony Parker?
4: To be a point.
1: I don't know if Tony was ever the best player on the Spurs. It's a fascinating conversation. You make a damn good point. I appreciate the call, man. So I don't know. We got to go back and really look at past champions, but with Isaiah Thomas, I think he's another guy that probably doesn't get all of the credit that he actually deserves in terms of what he was as a two-way player, what he was able to do leading those teams against Michael Jordan. Like, there's something to speak for when it comes to Isaiah Thomas and his spot in history. I just look at the overall body of work for Russell Westbrook from a number standpoint. I look at the physical build. I look at the physical traits. Russell Westbrook probably goes down as the most athletic point guard that's ever played in the NBA. Give me prime Derrick Rose, maybe. Outside of that, I mean, during his prime, some of the way he used to put pressure on that rim, the way that he used to dunk, and the power dunks that we saw from him, I mean, you turn on his highlight tape, and I know some of y'all old heads out there are probably like, highlight tape culture, yeah, makes you vomit. You turn on his highlight tape, though, man, it's not many better than what the Brody did, man. Russell Westbrook calling it a career after 18 years in the NBA. He comes in at number 4 in Nell's Super Six Pack, top 6 point guards of all time. Chris Paul, 6. Isaiah Thomas, 5. Russell Westbrook, 4. Oscar Robertson, 3. Magic, 2. Steph Curry, 1. Any problem with the list? And then what do you make of Russell Westbrook calling it a career? What will you remember him for? 310-840-4910 is the number. Let's go out to Rich in Florida wanting to chime in. Rich, what's going on, man?
5: Hey, what's up, Luno?
1: What's up, man?
5: You can hear me?
1: I got you.
5: So, pure point guard play, to keep Stockton off that list is tough. I love Russ. I say Russ at his best when he's focused in the zone. Russ hits it. I take him. But as far as pure point guard play all the time, just look at the turnovers. Turnovers say Russ isn't that guy. He's not on the list.
1: I appreciate the call. I mean, anybody that if you can't get with Russell Westbrook, I don't know if you know ball. Be honest with you. If you can't get with Russell and understand his greatness and why he should be revered as one of the best ever, maybe basketball is not the thing for you. 310-840-4910 is the number. Let's go to Mike in Cleveland. What's up, Mike?
6: Hey, what's happening?
1: What's happening, Mike?
6: All right. So I got no issue with it. I wouldn't say he's the greatest.
1: I'm not calling him the greatest. Hold on now. Don't get me in trouble with the rest of them. No one ever called him the greatest. I love to do this.
6: Whatever.
1: Me.
6: No, no, I'm not doing it with you. But when you put the big O on there.
1: So who are you doing it with then, brother?
6: No, no, well, hold on. Can I say my piece?
1: You can say your piece. You can make
6: what
1: your piece.
6: What about Pistol Pete?
1: You can, what about him?
6: Well,
1: John Wall's better than Pistol Pete Maravich.
6: What?
1: I appreciate
6: John Wall?
1: 310-840. Denton, you let me know when I take it too far. you let me know when to stop the brutal chair shots.
3: That one was a little off kilter. Pistol Pete was also more of a two guard than anything. Like, we're going to get into this debate of Steph Curry a point guard. Pistol Pete was much more of a two guard, yeah. I think, at least in the NBA.
1: 310-840-4910. I always like to make the reference of, like, you being Paul Heyman and me being Brock Lesnar. The people that did there. It's like I'm unleashing a ridiculous chair shot attack with this list, and you're telling me, call it off, stop it, Linnell. And then I proceed to stop. 310-840-4910 is the number. Let's go to, Oliver, tell me again. I like that quick. Joe, what's up, Joe?
7: Pistol Pete needs to be recognized as one of the greatest basketball players who ever lived. He died too young, but he held records up until his death.
1: Is that all you had on Pistol Pete? If you guys are going to come in and make an argument for somebody, can it at least be more compelling than that?
7: Well, if you look at his record, if you look at how shortly he played in the game, he had records set for rookies, a record set for the scoring. He was incredible, and yet he seems to be relegated to the cellar. But I watched him play as a student at the University of Georgia, and I couldn't believe what I saw. The Pistol Pete, as a kid, used to, his dad was a coach. He used to bounce the ball to school and back from school. And he showed moves that Michael Jordan imitated and never been replicated.
1: Well, for you to say that MJ was trying to be like Pistol Pete, you may have a point there. We'll see. I appreciate the call. He dribbled the ball from his house to school. You really think Pistol Pete was dribbling the ball from... First of all, if you're a real hooper, I hope you wasn't dribbling an outdoor ball.
3: We all dribble from your house to school. The problem with Pistol Pete is in these conversations is that in the NBA, he was a great player. In college, he was otherworldly. He was disgusting. He was filthy in college, but it never quite consistently got there in the NBA. There's a couple good years for sure when he got to the association, but he was not exactly as disgusting as he was in college because he was nuts in college at LSU.
1: Yeah, that's why... the Caitlin Clark phenomenon, man. I think in college, partially to do with her and her chase of Pistol Pete. 310-840-4910 is the number. Russell Westbrook calling it a career after 18 years in the NBA. Where does he rank amongst the greatest point guards of all time? For your money, who's the best point guard of all time? And then how should Russell Westbrook ultimately be remembered? 310-840-4910. More of your calls next.
0: The first weekend of the preseason games is in the books, and we're that much closer to the regular season. The Seahawks-Patriots Wednesday night opener is less than a month away.
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0: 610, the number. Here on Westwood One Sports Tonight, taking you up to 3 a.m. Eastern Time, talking all things Russell Westbrook and the greatest point guards of all time right now. In about an hour, I want to get into some new news out of the world of the NFL and college football involving Washington Commanders quarterback, former LSU Tigers quarterback, Jaden Daniels. We'll get into that coming up in the 1 o'clock hour on the East Coast. Russell Westbrook, though, calling it a career after 18 years. The accolades, ladies and gentlemen, speak for themselves. One of just two players to reach over 25,000 points and 10,000 assists. Second player ever to average a triple-double for a full season and did it 4 years in a row. Holds the record for the most career rebounds by a guard. He retires as the all-time leader in triple-doubles, fifth all-time in assists, 14th all-time in terms of points. He is also, as we know, a league MVP. What will Russell Westbrook ultimately be remembered for? And then where does he rank, in your opinion, amongst the top point guards of all time? If you're just joining us, I brought you a fresh installment of Nell Super Six Pack. My top six point guards of all time. Six, Chris Paul. Five, Isaiah Thomas. Four, Russell Westbrook. Three, Oscar Robertson. Two, Magic Johnson. One, Steph Curry. Am I right? Wrong? Tripping? You let me know. Marcus is in Detroit. What's going on, Marcus?
1: What up, though? Can you hear me?
0: What's going on, Marcus?
1: Nothing much, fam. I got a quick question, though, bro.
0: Yes, sir. Yes, sir.
1: Is Tracy McGrady considered a point guard?
0: No. T-Mac? No. Why would T-Mac be considered a point guard?
1: He got to be considered a point guard. That's what he played, right?
0: Play shooting guard. What you mean?
1: No, he's definitely a point guard. And I like the list as far as the 1-2. I never seen Oscar, so I can't put him in there. But my 3, got to go to Zeke. Yeah. My 4, got to go to Westbrook. I agree with you on that.
0: I'm glad that people are in lockstep with him being amongst the top point guards of all time. Because doesn't he feel underappreciated, Marcus?
1: You said, say it again?
0: Doesn't he feel underappreciated?
1: Yeah, he do. The only thing I don't like is the fact that, you know, the different teams. You know, so I feel like the elite point guard, you're not going to let him go because he's the franchise player. You know what I'm saying?
0: For sure.
1: Like the Zeke's, the Magic's, the Steph's. But the one person that's not in that top six to me, I can't put your boy Chris Paul in there, man.
0: Wow, that's interesting. So would you take Allen Iverson over Chris Paul? So that was the one thing I was considering. Like, do I think Allen Iverson's better than Chris Paul? Probably.
1: he's a better scorer than Chris Paul, I would say.
0: Chris Paul, better defender, better facilitator. It's a fascinating list, man. I appreciate you as always, Marcus. 310-840-4910 is the number. Let's continue to roll through these calls while we got them, man. If you're just joining us, Russell Westbrook calling it a career after 18 years in the NBA. How will Russell Westbrook be remembered? I want to focus in on his legacy a little bit more because, as I've alluded to, man, I believe he is the most underappreciated star that has ever come through the association. When you consider his impact on the game, you can't tell the story of the NBA, guys, without Mr. Triple-Double himself, Russell Westbrook. 310-840-4910. Rashad is out in Maryland. What's going on, Rashad?
2: Yo, what's good?
0: What's up, bro?
2: I don't know what dude's talking about Tracy McGrady being a point guard. That's insane.
0: Well, but, I mean, it could be indica, but, it could be sativa, it could be a hybrid, bourbon, whatever.
2: Yeah, that's baffling to me. But I think Isaiah is my number two on your list, but I do agree Russell does deserve a spot, but Oscar doesn't. Because that Bama played in the 60s. I don't care.
0: You know how I feel about them players from that generation now. I just feel like people would be pissed, Rashad, if I didn't put them on there. You know, I want to replace Oscar with John Stockton, basically. Like, that's kind of what I would do. You know what I'm saying? I think that could be the thing that makes my list perfect now. But yeah, okay, I'm glad we're in lockstep. So,

0: Real quick, in terms of Westbrook's legacy, man, how do you think he will ultimately be remembered?
1: Sadly, he's going to be remembered for all the wrong things because, you know, people care about the turnover ratio and all that. I don't care about none of that. Roll the ball out, he was hooping at the end of the day. Yeah. Like, turnovers, yeah. I mean, point guards going to give turnovers when they're aggressive like that. It is what it is. But I just don't want him to get buried like my man Kevin Johnson and Tony Parker has gotten buried. Wow. Because I feel like they are. They've been buried for the last few years. And when Kevin was hooping, he was hooping, man.
0: Yeah. I feel that, brother. I appreciate you as always, man. 310-840-4910 is the number. I'm proud of y'all. I always tout y'all as the smartest audience and all the national sports talk radio. We try to get you smarter here on Westwood One Sports Now. We also like to have a good time. Y'all know I like to troll y'all old heads out there, being the youngest in charge. But I am honestly, like, proud of the love that y'all have given to Russell Westbrook because a lot of people out there, for whatever reason, constantly rag on him. And the one thing that's always said is, oh, he's not a winning basketball player. Couldn't disagree more. Lucas is in Cali wanting to chime in. What's going on, Lucas?
2: Yo, how you doing?
0: Doing good, Lucas. Doing good.
2: So I got a question for you.
0: Yeah, what's up?
2: So I know Westbrook is probably one of the – he's good and all, but you really think he is that good to go on a team and make the – and – make the playoffs at the exact same time, or
0: and league MVP, and one of two players with 25,000 points, 10,000 assists, and I don't think you were confident in what you were saying. We encourage you all to exude confidence on this show. I want you to sound bold and brash and arrogant. I don't think you believe what the hell you were even saying, which is why you couldn't say.
2: You think Westbrook was? I think Westbrook was probably one of the best basketball players in basketball history. So, I agree with everything you're saying.
0: I appreciate you. I don't ever want to do that to none of y'all. I feel like a bully. Did you hear the way he just copped it and just switched up in real time? He went from saying, can he make the playoffs, to, I think he's one of the best basketball players of all time. 310. Damn, y'all are funny. 310-840-4910. Let's go to John in Ohio. What's up, John?
3: So I grew up a massive Kobe fan.
0: Okay.
3: And I think that's why I like Westbrook. I mean, he'll be known for his tenacity. Obviously, the triple-doubles was incredible. The first year he did it, got the MVP. I remember as a kid, used to put the rim down to 8 foot and do fast-break dunks like him. So he was special to a lot of people around my age group and all that.
0: Sure.
3: But I think on the list, I think it's disrespectful. I know you said you might replace Stockton, but Stockton's got an assist record that'll never be touched. But there's also two different categories of point guards. You got true point guards like Stockton, like Steve Nash, Zeke, and then you got scoring point guards like AI, Kyrie, Westbrook. Steph, so. Yeah. I think there is two different categories there, and that's why it's hard to put together even like a top six, probably even a top 10.
0: Real quick before we let you go, man. As far as legacy goes with Russell, how should he be remembered?
3: He's remembered for his tenacity. I mean, like I said, coming from a massive Kobe fan, he kind of played like Kobe. I mean, he brought it every single night. You know, like Marshawn Lynch said, you just run through someone's face over and over and over, and they're going to get tired of guarding you. But yeah, him and his triple doubles for a season, especially four straight. I mean, that's something that probably won't happen again either.
0: It is hard to argue with, my friend. I appreciate you as always, man. 310-840-4910 is the number. 18 years in the association for Russell Westbrook. He called it a career earlier this afternoon. Michael B. Jordan with some damn good narration. We'll let you hear a snippet of Russell Westbrook's retirement video on the YouTube stream a little bit later on in the program. I do want to get into a massive, massive story out of the world of college football in the NFL. Jaden Daniels, quarterback of the Washington Commanders, he is pissed. We will let you know why coming up in the 1 a.m. hour on the East Coast. Real quick, before we hit another timeout, Anthony's in Houston. What's up, Anthony?
4: And I just want to speak on behalf of Magic Johnson. Magic is number one. I think Russ will go down at six. But y'all leaving out J. Kidd, man. J. Kidd played defense, one of the best on fast break. Defender, he's the guard, Michael Jordan. Come on, man. But, yeah, Russell Westbrook is the guy. He had a hell of a career.
0: Do you think he belongs in the top six point guards of all time?
4: Yeah, you can put him at – he on the bottom end of the top ten from five – anywhere from five to ten. You can put him – you kind of put him down because of his athleticism more than anything and his fire, you know, because the dude will go head first through the wall. And, I mean, that's one thing you don't see – out of point guards no more nowadays. You know what I'm saying?
0: It's one that thing you don't see out of guys in this era of basketball, man. He was one in a million, man. I appreciate the call. 310-840-4910. In the 1 a.m. hour, more calls on Russell Westbrook. Plus, why is Jaden Daniels mad? That's next.
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0: of all time. Where does Russell Westbrook rank amongst the greatest point guards of all time? 310-840-4910 in exactly a half hour, maybe 25 minutes. Jaden Daniels, Commanders quarterback, former LSU Tigers quarterback, he is pissed. He sent a cease and desist to someone. We'll tell you who coming up in about a half hour. Is Russell Westbrook a top six point guard of all time? And then I kind of want to shift the conversation this way as we, you know, ease our way through this 1 a.m. hour. From a legacy standpoint, how will Russell Westbrook be remembered? 310-840-4910. And then where does he rank amongst the best point guards of all time? 310-840-4910. Kerry is out in Arizona checking in from the desert. Kerry, what's going on, man?
1: Hey, I'm hearing a lot of crazy stuff coming out of the radio. I did like what your caller said about there's different classes of point guards. Mm-hmm. I sometimes look at that as offensive point guards and how good was their defense. And basketball IQ is at the top of the list when it comes to offense. So people like Allen Iverson, they don't belong in the conversation. If you're shooting 43% and jacking up the majority of your shots on your team and not, you know, looking for your teammates, as opposed to someone like Steve Nash, maybe didn't play the best defense, but man, the guy could shoot 50% from the, you know, 90% from the line, 40% plus from 3-point line, but he always made his teammates better. But what I will say is, I think Chris Paul is a badass, okay? He played solid defense. He was one of the best defensive point guards I've ever seen, had one of the best mid-range things, and he orchestrated an offense. But Magic Johnson was the best offensive point guard I've ever seen. Steve Nash might be the second best, and Chris Paul might be the best hybrid. Now, John Stockton was great, but he also had the same system in place with the same power forward and the same coach for many, many years. But he is the all-time assist leader in this and that. Zeke, I love Zeke. Russell Westbrook, I don't know. I love his energy, but he's a 44% shooter maybe for his career, if that.
0: So you don't. So your biggest criticism, I guess, of Russell, and it's fair, right, is the lack of offensive efficiency.
1: That's a big part of it, and I think he was a guy who was stat hungry. But you know,
0: that's where that narrative used to frustrate the heck out of me. And I appreciate the call, man. Awesome stuff as always. Kerry bringing it from Arizona. And Kerry triggered me, not in a bad way. But I use the word trigger because he brought it to the front of my mind. That was the other narrative with Russell that was just, you know, old man radio would say he's stat padding. His triple doubles are worthless because he doesn't win. I don't think Russell Westbrook was stat padding. I think Russell Westbrook just was the Energizer Bunny and played balls to the wall, 1,000 miles per hour at all times, and it led to him getting triple doubles. Do you think Russell was stat padding? I know there was when he had those consecutive years of averaging a triple double, there were some folks that were accusing him of stat padding.
2: He was definitely stat padding. He was ripping rebounds away from his teammates, but it was a stat pad that was fueled with hatred. He wanted to win MVP to prove that Kevin Durant made the wrong choice.
0: And he did it. 310-840-4910. I feel like if you don't have an MVP over the course of your career, you can't be above Russell on this list. 310-840-4910 is the number. Let's go to, so many of you all out there. Let's go to Steve in Louisville. What's up, Steve?
3: Well, I started listening, and I don't know much about Russell that you're talking about, but from what I hear, he was a hell of a basketball player, and so I can't argue with that. But and somebody, one of your guests just a minute ago or two talked about a basketball player that using different words, used his head. I'm going to mention two of the smartest basketball players I know about. One, and somebody mentioned Pistol Pete. Now, I went to the University of Kentucky, same age as Pistol, so I can play 1 year as a freshman because he couldn't, you know, when freshman had to play only freshman. And I saw him do things that are unbelievable. scoring 45 points a game when there's no 3-point line. But he was, the person mentioned versatile, basically. When he played, half the time he's a guard. He's a guard and shooting from a guard, shooting what really would be a 3-point line. So he was.
0: You know what? You know what, Kent? From now on, you know what I'm going to call you, Mr. Louisville? I'm going to call you Pistol. Okay, appreciate the call, Pistol.
3: That's right.
0: 310-840. I should have asked him, how did you feel about Seth Trimble leaving the NBA to go to the University of Louisville? How did you feel about that? 310-840-4910 is the number. The stat padding conversation with him, I think, is very, very interesting. That's how I would put it. I tend to agree, even though I am a Russell stan, and I'm simping for him here tonight. He did stat pad a little bit. He did. If he didn't have the triple-double record, how much differently will we look at his career? I still think the way that he approached the game every night ultimately is the best part about Russell Westbrook in his time in the NBA. If I was raising a point guard, if I had a son, and I was training him and raising him up to be a point guard, or to be a basketball player, period. Watch the way number zero did it. He's got that type of game to where I don't even care what sport you're playing. The way that he played, the effort that he gave, if everyone in pro sports, in the NBA in particular, played with the effort of Russell Westbrook night in and night out, the regular season would become much more significant and would regain its relevance in the NBA. 310-840-4910 is the number. Russell Westbrook calling it a career after 18 years in the association. Oliver Poplar, if you've got it ready, I thought his retirement video was one of the better things that I've ever seen, voiced by Michael B. Jordan. I'll retweet it out on the X app at NELL_BTP so you can hear it in its entirety. Here is an excerpt from arguably the best retirement video of all time.
4: This swing isn't finished yet. That's not a mistake. We left it this way on purpose. Because whatever's next, the mentorship, the foundation, the kids who are going to grow up wanting to move just like he did, that part hasn't been built yet either. Were you ever afraid of what happens after the game stops needing you? This wing isn't finished. Neither is he. And that's the point. Last question. Now that you decided to step away from everything on your own terms, what are you the most proud of? That might be the best interview I've ever done. He didn't say a word. And somehow, I understood everything.
0: Powerful stuff. I'll retweet it at NELL_BTP if you want to see it in its entirety. We had some other big-time news in the NBA as well. The Los Angeles Lakers selling for $12 billion today after they sold for $10 billion a little over a year ago. Josh Kushner, Bob Iger, purchasing the Lakers for $12.5 billion, a record-breaking price. This situation is fascinating because of the timing of it all. The sale still needs approval from the NBA's Board of Governors, and that next meeting for the Board of Governors is set for September. But the timing of this, I think, is I think it's fascinating. Walter, Mr. Walter, the man that bought the Lakers a little over a year ago, Walter and TWG Global, their decision to sell the LA Lakers, I think it comes because of the case that's going on right now. U.S. prosecutors in Manhattan are examining whether or not Delaware Life Insurance Company and Clearspring Life and Annuity Company, two insurers controlled by Walter, they failed to disclose that their private credit holdings backed other Walter-controlled ventures, and the Securities and Exchange Commission running a parallel investigation of this, according to Bloomberg. So basically saying Mr. Walter is in some hot water with the government and law enforcement. So it may have had something to do with him deciding to sell the Los Angeles Lakers. The fact that they sold for $12.5 billion, though, guys, one, I mean, the fact that anyone's got $12.5 billion just racks my brain. But, man, the Lakers being sold twice in the span of a year just feels wrong. Feels wrong, doesn't it? One of the legacy franchises and all the pro sports just being passed around like a hookah stick. It's awful. Lakers being sold, though, today for $12.5 billion. The biggest news, though, today, outside of the sale of the Los Angeles Lakers, was Russell Westbrook calling it a career in the NBA after 18 seasons. How should Westbrook be remembered? What will you remember him for? And then is he a top six point guard of all time? 310-840-4910. Let's go out to Cali. JJ's in San Fran. What's going on, JJ?
5: Hey, how you doing? This is Jay Blood in San Francisco. Yeah,
0: what's going on, bro?
5: Yeah, it's cool, man.
0: Jay Blood, my fault, brother. My fault, Blood.
5: That's all right. That's all good. My classmate was Bill Cartwright at University of San Francisco. Went for Boeing back in 79, 78. But Westbrook, he's a good ball player. But he couldn't hold, what's that boy, Cincinnati, Oscar Robertson. Oscar Robertson was a world-class athlete. I watched him play when I was a little boy. And that man, he was an All-American. He could do it all. And if he played against Michael Jordan, them boys, he'd have lift their butt up, too. So let's get that right.
0: Oh, my goodness.
5: These 6'5 guards. 6'5 guards.
0: Isn't it past your bedtime, man?
5: Man, Jerry West.
0: What time is it over in San Francisco?
5: What about Jerry West? What about Pete Maravich? I watched Maravich score 56 points. Okay, that white boy can play. He's better than Larry Bird. They just didn't like him. Let's get it real, dude. Half these kids today, they couldn't make the NBA 15 years ago.
0: Oh, my goodness. I'm so tired of old people like you calling in, acting as if there was more talent in the NBA back in the 70s. Get out of here.
5: The 70s, they
0: left practice and then went to go pump fuel for people at a local gas station. Dump, like the dump button, too, several times. That was awkward. But no, man, there's this thought for whatever reason. And I know I'm in the minority with my thought process on this. You're not going to sit here and tell me that Oscar Robertson would have made it in today's NBA. You're not. You're also not going to sit here and tell me Russell Westbrook couldn't have played in the old school NBA. His game, he's one of the few players who would be the same dude no matter what era he played in. If you can't give Russell Westbrook that sort of credit, I mean, then come on. 310-840-4910 is the number. Let's go back out to the phones. Let's stay out in San Francisco. Let's go to Ezra out in San Fran. What's going on?
6: How you doing today, man?
0: Doing good,
6: man. Russell Westbrook retired today, man. Like, I grew up watching that boy. You know what I mean? Like, I grew up watching Paul George out in Indiana and, like, one thing I want to remember Russell Westbrook for is him slamming it down in OKC over with Kevin Durant and James Harden, you know what I'm saying? And I feel like, in my opinion, like, because I wasn't really there to watch Vince Carter and all them, like, throw it down, I feel like, in my opinion, Russell Westbrook will be remembered as a top three dunker of all time for him slamming it down, you know what I'm saying, with Steven Adams and all that over in OKC, you know?
0: Not for sure, man. I think you're spot on.
6: And I feel like, you know, like, with all these old heads saying that they wouldn't play back then, you know, if Russell Westbrook was playing back then, bro, they would have thought of him as like Michael Jordan. You know what I'm saying? Way better.
0: Can I be honest?
6: You know what I'm saying?
0: If Russell Westbrook played in the same era as Oscar Robertson, he would be Michael Jordan. I appreciate the call. If Russell Westbrook played in the 70s, he would be Michael Jordan. The boys ain't running up and down the floor with him. They're not jumping with Russell Westbrook. And I get it, right? Y'all OGs, I got pride, man. I'm from the old school. I was raised by some old school people, so I get it. Y'all got to be smart, though. You have to be realistic. There's no way you're sitting here telling me Pistol Pete Maravich. Russell Westbrook would clamp Pistol Pete's ass. Are you kidding? 310-840-4910. I hate that there's no way for us to actually prove this. That's the part that sucks. Jack Rabbit, out of Chicago. What's going on, man?
7: What's going on, guys?
0: What's going on, man?
7: Hey, you know, I called it, or I wanted to call in and chime in about Russell Westbrook. He was one hell of a player. But depending on the team's needs, him and Michael Jordan played the three same positions. And, I mean, he couldn't hold water to Michael Jordan. Michael Jordan would take him down anytime. I mean, there's no way you could even equate Russell Westbrook to Michael Jordan.
0: Have I done that here tonight? I'm just asking, my friend.
7: Right, but he's a hell of a player, but Michael Jordan would eat him up.
0: I appreciate the call. I mean, duh. I don't even know. Look, y'all know how I get when I'm convicted in a thought. Y'all know how I get when I'm locked in on something. I'm feeling so petty tonight, I may make an argument that Russell Westbrook. Do you think Michael Jordan could guard Russell Westbrook?
2: Surely you're not being serious. At certain stages of his career, you could have guarded him. Right. All he would do is he would shoot threes with up. No reason to shoot threes.
0: Yeah. All you have to do is just back the hell up. 310. I was just checking on you, man. 310-840-4910 is the number. There is a crazy, crazy story out of the world of college football in the National Football League involving Commanders quarterback Jaden Daniels. We'll continue to take your calls on Russell Westbrook, plus spill the tea on Jaden Daniels versus LSU next.
8: Kyler Murray has been named Minnesota's starting quarterback. He'll be the Vikings' fourth Week 1 starter in the last 4 years. Can the former first overall pick get Minnesota back to the playoffs? Westwood One Sports.
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0: Just to prove that I do control things on the show. Left foot, I say come back with a cha-cha slide. We come back with a cha-cha slide. Love to hear it. I don't know what the official like artist name is, but this dude's got like the coolest voice ever. Like literally, he just this and the pacer test, man. Just take me all the way back. 310-840-4910 is the number. I told you there was a pretty unique story in the world of college football, college basketball, college football in the NFL, rather, involving former LSU quarterback, current Commanders quarterback, Jayden Daniels. We'll get you the details on that story, plus continue to take your calls as we roll throughout this 1 a.m. hour on the East Coast. This just came across the ticker at 11:31 p.m. Eastern time. An attorney representing Jayden Daniels has informed LSU that they can no longer use his name, image, and likeness, according to an August 5th letter. So this is a week ago. August 5th letter sent to Tigers athletic director Virgie Ausberry. Denton, do me a favor. Can you find out for me, if you know off the top of your head, was Virgie Ausberry the AD while Jayden Daniels was under center for the Tigers?
1: No, he is not.
0: So I'm sure that has something to do with this as well. So Jayden Daniels is upset that LSU is allowing sophomore cornerback DJ Pickett to wear the number 5 jersey that Daniels wore when he became LSU's third Heisman Trophy winner ever back in 2023. The number hasn't been retired by LSU, but it's the first time a player has wore the number since Jayden Daniels left for the NFL. This is a quote from the Daniels spokesperson. The Daniels family is deeply disappointed and feels profoundly disrespected by LSU's decision to give Jayden's number to another player. Jayden and his family had every reason to believe that his number would remain a meaningful part of his LSU legacy and would be honored and protected in recognition of his extraordinary contributions to the university. I love Jayden Daniels. Is he tripping here? Another quote from the statement. Jayden made it clear that he did not want his number given to another player, and he believed his wishes would be respected. His Heisman Trophy winning season and everything he accomplished on and off the field has cemented his place in LSU's history. To see his number given to another player is incredibly disappointing and feels like a failure to honor the significance of what Jayden Daniels accomplished at LSU. Sources tell ESPN that Jayden Daniels is really, really mad because he feels like he's being treated differently than Joe Burrow, whose number 9 jersey hasn't been worn in LSU since he won the Heisman and led LSU to a 15-0 record in college football playoff natty back in 2019. LSU athletic department declined to speak when ESPN reached out. This is a fascinating situation, by the way. If Jayden Daniels thinks that his legacy is as important or significant as Joe Burrow's at LSU, I love you, 5. You got another thing coming, homie. Joe Burrow went undefeated and won the damn national championship. If there's a quarterback's number being retired, it should be 9 before 5. I tell you that. And I love Jayden Daniels. Also, what the hell is this estate worth? Like, who cares? This is petty. Now, if you're Jayden Daniels, like, what are you going to claim as your alma mater? Arizona State thinks you're a quitter. LSU doesn't respect you enough to retire your number. 310-840-4910 is the number. If you want to chime in on the Jayden Daniels LSU saga, you can do that as well as give us your calls on Russell Westbrook. But officially resetting things here. Russell Westbrook calling it a career after 18 years in the NBA. We'll take your calls on his legacy and whether or not he is a top 6 point guard of all time. Also, if you're just joining us, man, Jayden Daniels sending a cease and desist letter to LSU, preventing them from using his name, image, and likeness moving forward because he's pissed that the Tigers gave the number 5 jersey to their sophomore cornerback going into this year. Is Jaden Daniels tripping or does Jaden Daniels have a point? You can chime in on that as well at 310-840-4910. Talk and text line wide open for you. Let's go to our guy Kodiak 11 says, Jaden tripping. Holy hell. I wonder how many people are going to feel that way because I'm a big Jaden Daniels stan. Denton, you're a big Jaden Daniels stan. Is he tripping here?
1: So there's a lot of nuance to this, and it largely stems from the regime change that took place because what happened was Brian Kelly was going to abide by this.
0: Yes.
1: So the kid was promised, this Pickett kid, he was promised five in the recruiting trail, which there's a larger issue in college athletics right now where everyone is promising kids anything they want to get them in the building, and then they don't live up to the promises. So somebody promised Pickett five without running it by the camp of Jaden Daniels. Brian Kelly, to his credit, which is not something that I say very frequently, Brian Kelly, to his credit, said, no, you're not wearing number five. Jaden Daniels does not want you to wear number five. He's a Heisman winner. We've only had three of them. You're not wearing his number. And then Brian Kelly got fired. Athletic director changed, and Lane Kiffin comes in and just does not care and says, well, this kid was promised this. I don't really care. I wasn't here when Jaden Daniels won the Heisman. That doesn't matter to me. And I mean, call me crazy, Lane Kiffin not really caring about the history of a place as he jumps to like his 12th school.
0: I'm about to say, exactly.
1: In, you know, 8 years. But he's basically like, yeah, we don't really care. We're gonna, it's just a number. Someone's going to wear the number. You know, college is weird because you can wear double numbers. So, like, you don't retire numbers a lot in college. That's not a thing. That's why everyone made fun of Colorado because it's, like, not a thing. You have to be really, really good. They have legacy numbers. So, like, LSU's legacy number is 18. You got to be a really big deal on campus if you're wearing 18. Penn State does the same thing with number 11. LeVar Arrington wore that number. Michael Parsons wore that number. Abdul Carter wore that number. So, I don't know. There's a lot of nuance here, but largely it's that LSU had a massive regime change and they just don't really care anymore.
0: Loaded situation. 310-840-4910. Is Jaden Daniels tripping or is Lane Kiffin a scumbag for going back on his word or saying, basically giving a middle finger to the prior regime?
1: So that's also like kind of the problem because no one who gave the word to Jaden Daniels is still there. So like the colors still exist. It's still the same mascot, but the athletic director and the coach are gone. So like no one who is there, and Lane Kiffin brought in all of his own people. Right. So like quite literally no one who is there is still there.
0: This is not Jaden Daniels LSU. It was Lane Kiffin's. 310-840-4910. Let's go to Cornelius out in Nevada. Wants to chime in. What's going on?
2: Hey. How's it going? Thanks for taking going my good, call. Man.
0: Appreciate you calling in.
2: Appreciate it. First of all, Jaden Daniels needs to relax. Win something, do something.
0: I mean, he won the Heisman. Hey, though, pal. What do you mean?
2: You're right. He did.
0: So you can't say win something. He did.
2: Win something in the NFL. But come
0: what does
2: on,
0: the
2: man.
0: NFL
2: don't
0: have to do with
2: someone's jersey.
0: I don't think he's asking for the jersey to be retired. I think he was asking for a significant period of time in between it being worn again, not it being given to some corner. Was the corner even a five-star, Denton? Was this kid a five-star?
1: The corner's he led the team in interceptions last year. So like he's a good player, but you're right. He's not asking for retirement. He's asking for a period of holding, and then you run it by him. And if he says, hey, there's this new quarterback that's coming up that I think is really good, or there's this new player, he can have the blessing and he can wear the number. But they did none of that.
0: LSU and Lane Kiffin, shocker, not doing things the right way. I appreciate the call. 310-840-4910 is the number. Let's go to Zach in Atlanta. What's up, Zach? Zach, what's up, man?
3: Let's put
0: Zach on hold. 310-840-4910 is the number. Tom is in Florida. What's up, Tom?
4: Hey, man. Thanks for taking the call.
0: Yes, sir. Appreciate it.
4: I can't agree with you in the top six, though, man. I've had him in the top six for a long time, but I just can't anymore. he's not coachable for everywhere I've heard lately. Isn't that why he was even now calling it a day? Because the Miami Heat didn't pick him up.
0: He called it a career, and if I was Russell Westbrook listening, I'd be pissed at what you just said. Russell Westbrook retired on his own terms. This narrative that he couldn't have played for, you don't think a team was willing to bring on Russell Westbrook this year? Come on, brother.
4: I get it. And man, he was fun to watch with Kevin Durant. And if he's in that top six, I don't think anybody in that top six loses with Durant.
0: That's an interesting conversation. I appreciate you, man. I don't know if I buy that. I mean, looking at the top six again, six going with Chris Paul. I mean, if Chris Paul had Kevin Durant, Chris Paul would lose too. Isaiah Thomas with Kevin Durant, and Steph Curry had Kevin Durant one. So there's that. 310-840-4910. I'm kind of fascinated in this Jaden Daniels thing. Here we go. Wale has chimed in on the situation. If you win a Heisman jersey, your number should be on ice, .. says Wale. I don't know. And A. Brody, and we love you, Brody. Thank you for everything. Was Wale listening to Westwood One Sports Night tonight? He had to be. We're literally talking about these things in succession. He tweeted about them in succession. Wale, if you're listening, brother, I think Russell Westbrook is the Wale of the NBA. Wale is a very slept-on, disrespected rap artist, lyricist, etc., transcendent dude. I think Russell Westbrook is the Wale of the NBA. 310-840-4910. Is Jaden Daniels tripping here? Or does he have a point when it comes to his frustration with LSU? He sent his alma mater a cease and desist because they gave away his number 5 jersey, damn it. And he's not going for it. As Denton Day alluded to, though, the devil's in the details. The athletic director that was there under Jaden Daniels, gone. The head coach that was there under Jaden Daniels, gone. That regime promised him that 5 would be on ice. Lane Kiffin said the hell with number 5. Is Daniels wrong with going this route? 310-840-4910. Well, what route is he going? Sending a cease and desist and not allowing LSU to use his name, image, or likeness moving forward. Can you say petty? That's what we're getting here between Jaden Daniels and LSU. 310-840-4910 is the number. Corey's in Baltimore. Corey, what's up, brother? I want your take on this. We'll let you chime in on the point guard battle too.
3: Man, I'm gonna give you my take. All right, now check this out. If I was Lane Kiffin, man, I would be the biggest donkey butt. I would give somebody on offense and somebody on defense that number 5. That dude is tripping. When he was at Arizona State, didn't nobody know nothing about that young man until he came to LSU. And if he stripped them of that name and likeness or whatever,
0: isn't that the point, Corey? Isn't that the point?
3: Hey, it's the point, but I mean, come on, dude. I'm like, come on. Joe Burrow brought them the national championship. They went undefeated. He won the Heisman. Come on, dude. You just won the Heisman. Not taking from that, but you talking about because somebody got your number.
0: What if Brian Kelly decided to give the number 9 jersey away?
3: I'm quite sure Joe Burrow wouldn't mind. He got out of college already. Come on now.
0: I think this is
3: now,
0: the more fascinating piece of the conversation is like, what does Daniels gain from this? Is he just being petty?
3: I think he is, but my man Russell Westbrook, man, let me tell you something, bro. I don't even like the NBA, but you know what? My wife surprised me with some tickets, man, to a Wizards game, and I had the joy watching that young man play, and he had a triple double. If I'm not mistaken, I think they paid the Pacers that night.
0: Okay.
3: And as he was walking off, as the game was over with, I had a chance to meet him in a tunnel, man. When I say, man, that man is humble, man. As a matter of fact, man, I blame James Harden, man, for breaking up the goddamn Thunder, man. They had a fantastic team, man.
0: They had a
3: squad, man. And I blame him for breaking that up, man. And Kevin Durant followed, man. Yeah, man. That's one of the guys that I wish would have won at least one championship, man. Westbrook, my God, old dog. I ain't gonna lie to you, bro. But have a good night, man.
0: You too, Corey. Appreciate you locking in with us as always, man.
1: Two things, Corey. Yeah. Two things. One, Jaden Daniels may or may not have started what has become almost a decade-long troll job of Justin Herbert being Mr. What If, because Justin Herbert was supposed to go to the college football playoff, and then Jaden Daniels and Brandon Ayuk, LOL, beat him in a game and stopped him from going to the college football playoff. Also, another detail here that is important, they're asking LSU to stop using his name, image, and likeness because they went back on the agreement that they had, and they're still profiting off of Jaden Daniels. Ah. So he's saying, you guys lied to me, and now you're still making money off of my name. You're still selling the jerseys with my name on it. If you're going to go back on the deal, why are you doing that?
0: We've laid out the details for you. Jaden Daniels sending a cease and desist to LSU, saying they can no longer use his name, image, and likeness after Lane Kiffin and the program giving away Daniels' number 5 jersey. Is Jaden Daniels tripping? Where does Russell Westbrook rank amongst the game's greatest point guards? Your calls on that next.
5: Is future Hall of Famer Aaron Donald coming off retirement? It appears to be when, not if, Donald would join league MVP Matthew Stafford and Defensive Player of the Year Myles Garrett, and the Rams would have the most talented team of all time. Westwood One Sports.
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who's never going back to LSU? Jaden Daniels. 310-840-4910, the number here on a Wednesday night edition of What's Up One Sports Night with the youngest in charge and Will Willingham. Will get you up to 3 a.m. Eastern time. Big news of the show, Russell Westbrook calling it a career after 18 seasons in the NBA. How should he be remembered, and where does he rank amongst the best point guards of all time? I want to shift the conversation on the phones to the news that we got from ESPN. Mark Schlabach reporting this. The story dropped at about 11:30 last night, and an attorney representing Commanders quarterback Jaden Daniels, they've informed LSU that they can no longer use Daniels' name, image, and likeness. This according to a letter sent to Tigers athletic director Virge Osberry. ESPN obtained a copy of the statement yesterday. And the big reason why Daniels is saying, no, you can't no longer use my name, image, and likeness is because they gave away his number 5 jersey to sophomore corner DJ Pickett. Daniels wore that 5 jersey when he became just the third LSU Tiger to capture the Heisman Trophy back in 2023. And while the number hasn't officially been retired, there was an agreement between Jaden Daniels, Brian Kelly, former LSU Tigers head coach, and the former AD that, yeah, this number would go on ice until Jaden Daniels felt that someone was deserving of wearing it, and they would have to get his blessing in order to wear the number. Jersey retiring culture in college football doesn't really exist for good reason. The fact that Jaden has gone this route is interesting. It makes you understand or question why. When you really break it down, think about it like this. You all as a university promised me that no one would get to wear my number 5. In exchange, I'm allowing you all to continue to use my name, image, and likeness long after I'm a member of the program. When you give away my number, you can't profit.

0: it off of me anymore. If that's Jayden's main issue here, I don't think he's necessarily wrong. Is he going about it in the right way? I'm sure there were friendly conversations between Miss Regina and LSU prior to the cease and desist letter being sent out. But is Jayden Daniels in the wrong here? Is LSU making a mistake giving away the number? 310-840-4910 is the number. Let's go to John in Baltimore. What's going on, John?
1: Hello.
0: John, what's up, man?
1: Hey, I just want to say that I think Jayden Daniels is going at this the wrong way. Joe Burrow didn't ask for this, and Joe Burrow brought a national championship to LSU. Yeah, well,
0: they also haven't given away Joe Burrow's number either. So
1: correct. You know, Joe Burrow, he brought the trophy. He brought the trophy to LSU now. The only thing Jayden Daniels did he win the Heisman? Yes, but still, where's the trophy, you know? And plus, that was a promise from the old regime, and the old regime's gone. So, you know, cup toodles, you know, take your ball and go home, Jayden.
0: Well, that's fine. He doesn't have a problem. This is the thing. Jayden doesn't have a problem taking his ball and going home. Y'all just aren't about to bounce his ball when he's not on the court with y'all. It's just like an LA Fitness, man. I'm that type of brother. If you're using my ball, I best be on the floor. I don't care if it's Tim Bam is better than me. If y'all using my ball, I'm playing. Is anybody else like that? Was anybody else responsible for bringing the basketball to the hoop session? The only reason I had excess basketball is because my uncle was an AAU coach. So whenever I brought the ball to the gym and we had the good Nike Evolution ball, you bet your ass I was on the floor.
2: It's worth noting as well, every program is different, but LSU, so they've had three Heisman winners. Nobody's touched nine. Their first Heisman winner was Billy Cannon all the way back in 1958. What were you up to in 1958? I wasn't up to much. But his jersey is the only jersey at LSU that's fully retired. So they have a history of not allowing you, they only have three, but not allowing anybody to wear Heisman numbers unless they get, you know, specific permission. Cannon's is the only number that's fully retired. I imagine at some point Burroughs is going to be fully retired. Jayden's clearly is not fully retired. I don't know if that's because of championship stuff or whatever, but that is just, I feel like, an important point that the other two guys that have won the Heisman, they did both win national championships, although in 58, I mean, come on. But they did both win national championships. You want to guess the score of LSU's national championship win in 1958?
0: 19-6.
2: 7-0.
0: Seven? No, Jesus Christ. That's tough. 310-840-4910. I don't think Daniels is being petty. The details in the story, though, are fascinating. Just some of the quotes that have been given by Jayden or Jayden's camp. This ESPN report, sources are saying that Daniels feels he's being treated differently, and that's the issue here. Does Jayden have a point in saying that he's being treated differently? Because he didn't accomplish what Burrow accomplished at LSU. Burrow went undefeated and won the Natty in addition to the Heisman. I love Jayden, but there's levels to this, brother. I don't know if you have the right to do what you're doing. 310-840-4910 is the number. Dan is in Detroit. Dan, what you got for us?
3: Guys, how are you? How are you, man?
0: Doing good, brother.
3: So, here's the thing. Jayden's being a little bit petty. I mean, I'm a Michigan guy. Charles Woodson won a Heisman and a Natty. His number isn't retired. The number one at Michigan still isn't retired, which is one of the greatest numbers ever with Braylon Edwards, Anthony Carter, and many others. Mm-hmm. But guess what? You don't retire those numbers. So he's being a little petty. Now, if they're using his name, that's totally different.
0: They are. They're still selling okay. Jayden Daniels jerseys.
3: If they're selling Jayden Daniels jersey, he has a point with that part. But the number part is
0: I don't think he's angry It's the combination of things is what I would say. He wouldn't be angry yeah. about the number if they weren't continuing to use the number so to profit.
3: Russell Westbrook, mm-hmm. I love Russell yeah. Westbrook.
0: Yes, sir.
3: Couldn't play a lick of defense, what? Never has.
0: Come on.
3: No.
0: Dan.
3: How many NBA defensive teams has he been on?
0: I don't think that's a true None. Indicator of how good of a defender you are.
3: Has he been on one? None. How many has Michael Jordan been on?
0: Oh, my God. Here we go. Here we go. Y'all love Mr. Clean.
3: Several.
0: The way that the 40 and over crew simp over that milk dud is so fascinating to me. 310-840-49. I appreciate the call, Dan. And Dan's one of our regulars here. But, Dan, you know you're tripping. 310-840-4910.
2: Did you call Michael Jordan a milk dud?
0: I did.
2: Does that mean you think of us in the bald community?
0: Well, hold on now. What would you be, Denton?
2: A white chocolate milk dud.
0: Final hour of power. Final hour of power coming up. The Browns have named their preseason starter from the weekend. We'll tell you who it is next.
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0: This is Westwood One Sports Night. 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
1: I love what we do here at Westwood One Sports. Appreciate you all tapping in the way that you always do. Final hour of power is upon us here on this Wednesday night edition of Westwood One Sports Night. We may have just had some show history. We just had a guy call in from jail. Oliver, tell me the name of the jail again. Madera County Prison. He says he listens every damn night. And shout out to you. We get love in the jails, y'all. But here's the thing. He didn't get the chance to get through because the commercial was too long. He only had 2 minutes left on his jail call. The fact that he's using his jail call to call into this show, we call that motion, ladies and gentlemen. Honestly, though, brother man, if you can hear me, DM me on X, N-E-L-L underscore B-T-P. I may get you $5 to $7. You can call us more frequently, brother. 310-840-4910 is the number here on Westwood One Sports Night. It has been a loaded show to this point. Let's reset things. I know you all are patiently waiting on the phones. We will get back to the phones coming up here in a hot second. But I do want to reset things. Big story of the night out of the National Football League, the fact that Deshaun Watson officially named the starter for the Cleveland Browns preseason opener coming up on Saturday against the Chicago Bears. Shador Sanders will start the following week as the Browns play the Buffalo Bills coming up next Saturday. As I've said really all offseason, whoever ends up as the starter for Cleveland is in position to have success because of the supporting cast that Andrew Berry and company have put together in Cleveland. KC Concepcion, Denzel Boston, the rookies that they drafted, Spencer Fano, they're the real deal. Fano's already won the left tackle job. Denzel Boston's already won one of the starting wide receiver jobs, and it's only a matter of time before Concepcion is a starting wide receiver for them. He may already be at this point. Between those two dudes, Quinshon Judkins in the run game, Harold Fannin as a matchup chess piece in the passing game, I'm telling you, it's the sexy thing to do. I know it. It's the dunk on Cleveland. They're coming. I promise you. I promise you that they're coming. Oliver Popular, if we got it ready, Todd Monken, head coach of the Cleveland Browns, spoke earlier today about whether or not Deshaun Watson can return back to his Houston Texans form.
2: I would never put limitations on a player. I'd hate that he would do that. Why can't he be? Why can't he play like that? I don't know. I haven't seen it yet. I'm not going to say he can't till I see it, right? Till we see it, right? I've seen a lot of really good things over the course of the 4 or 5 months I've been here. I'm not going to put that on him. If he thinks he can't play like that, that's on him. I think he's done a lot of really good things athletically, making plays that we're going to get a chance to see, right? Because we're not live. We'll see. We'll see if that comes to play when we get out there and go.
1: Todd Monken said if he feels that way about himself, that's on him. He is so real, bro. I think that's what happens when you just old as hell at the podium. You just be honest. That's why Jerry Jones always is a good soundbite. But no, man, Deshaun Watson going to get the first crack at being the starter. I said it earlier in the week. There's clearly a gap that exists between Deshaun Watson and Shador Sanders. My question is, what does Shador have to do in the preseason games to close that gap? Is there a shot of him being the week one starter for the Cleveland Browns? And if Deshaun Watson doesn't win this job, I think we've probably witnessed his final opportunity as a starting quarterback in the National Football League. I'll be real, right? Deshaun's an interesting cat. The injury stuff that he's had to go through over the past several seasons in Cleveland's tough. Any athlete that's had to go through major rehab will tell you it is a life-altering experience. And probably, for me at least, with my ACL rehabs, that was the most difficult thing I've ever had to do in my sports life. So Deshaun Watson probably feels the same way. Deshaun, though, as kind of Monken alluded to, was a former MVP candidate. It was Watson, Mahomes, Lamar Jackson, Josh Allen, and Joe Burrow. Those were the dudes. Those were the, and I'm not even sure that Joe Burrow was in the conversation yet the last time Deshaun Watson was good. So excuse me, right? I just feel like this idea of him getting back to his Texans form is a pipe dream. Todd Monken's confident in Deshaun Watson. How confident is Deshaun Watson in Deshaun Watson? He spoke to the media earlier today and had this to say about his adversity.
3: Yeah, of course. You know, I have a clear vision. I have a clear mind. So, I mean, I think the world know what I went through. It's no secret, you know, off the field and then on the field also with injuries. So I think for anybody that had, you know, what I went through, I think, you know, would be in a different spot maybe, you know. So I think I'm mentally tough and, you know, dealt with it as best as I possibly could to be able to be standing here talking with you guys, you know. So I think if I would have handled it differently, I definitely wouldn't be, you know, sitting right here, you know, in front of you guys in my fifth year.
1: Deshaun Watson, to me, everybody deserves second chances in this world, I would say. But with Watson, I just think he lacks humility. Even hearing him speak about the situation, past tense, after it's happened, right? Even hearing him speak after the fact, it just don't feel like he's, I'm not going to say he hasn't learned his lesson. I just don't think he's remorseful for what happened. I don't. I don't think he thinks he did anything wrong, which is why, anyway. 310-840-4910. Like I said, I think this competition is still a long way from being over. The question that I have, biggest question that I have is what does Shador have to do in the preseason to close the gap between him and Deshaun Watson? He may get the job based off of Watson getting hurt. And I hate to say that, but like that's been the MO on Watson post Houston Texans. Is what it is. I think Shador Sanders ends up as the starter in week one. We'll see though, if I end up being right or not. My trip to Berea, Ohio, Deshaun was the better guy. But we didn't get to see Shador with the ones. So there is that. The other big time story that we had tonight out of the NBA, Russell Westbrook calling it a career after 18 seasons in the NBA. Is he one of the greatest point guards of all time? Should he go down as a top six point guard of all time? And then from a legacy standpoint, how should he be remembered? I think he's got to go down as a top six point guard of all time. It is also, to me, the most underappreciated NBA superstar that we have ever seen in this league. He is, if I was had a kid and I wanted my kid to be a hooper, I would tell him to emulate Russell Westbrook. Not like the poor shot selection stuff, but just playing balls to the wall each and every night, bringing it no matter the circumstances. The accolades for Russell Westbrook, as I continue to say here tonight, guys, speaks for themselves. He is the real deal. There's a reason I'm popping it for him as a top five, top six, top five. You know what, man? 310-840-4910 is...
4: We pop it in the final hour. What's up?
1: That's what we do, man. We pop it in the final hour. Westbrook, just one of two players to reach over 25,000. I can't help myself. I'm too immature. One of just two players in the history of the league to score over 25,000 points and register over 10,000 plus assists. Holds the record for the most career rebounds by a guard. Finishes as the all-time leader in triple-doubles. Fifth all-time in assists. 14th all-time in total points. And the one thing that he's got over the other guys on my list is he's an MVP. If you're just joining us, Nell's Super Six Pack, my top six point guards of all time. 6, Chris Paul. 5, Isaiah Thomas. 4, Russell Westbrook. 3, John Stockton. 2, Magic Johnson. And 1, Steph Curry. That's what you call editing the list in real time. As Oscar Robertson replaced by John Stockton. And then what we just got to a moment ago out of the National Football League. Jaden Daniels and LSU at odds right now. Daniels sent the university a week ago a cease and desist letter asking that they stop using his name, image, and likeness immediately. Why does the former Heisman Trophy winner feel that way? Well, under the Brian Kelly regime, they promised Jaden Daniels that his number wouldn't necessarily get retired, but it'd be put on ice until he gave the blessing for someone else to wear. Now, Brian Kelly's no longer there. The athletic director, no longer there. Insert Lane Kiffin, insert Virge Osberry. Does LSU and Lane Kiffin owe it to Daniels to keep the number on ice? And then 2, is Daniels wrong for sending the cease and desist? I don't think he's wrong because, look, if you're going to use my name, image, and likeness, damn it, you're going to abide by my rules. And my rules say that nobody wears this damn jersey. Pretty simple. 310-840-4910. If you got any thoughts on anything we just talked about, you can chime in on the Browns quarterback situation, Russell Westbrook and his legacy. And then is Jaden Daniels tripping? Christian is in California. What's going on, Christian?
5: Hey, how you doing? First time listening, man. I like your show. Really like your show.
1: I appreciate you, man.
5: I got Russ number 6. My list is a little different. I got Steph, Magic, Zeke, Jason Kidd, Gary Payton, and then Russell. And as far as legacy, to me, Russell's the most athletic point guard ever, the best rebounding point guard ever. And like you've been saying all night, his motor is one of a kind. So that's my thoughts on Russ. And as far as Jaden Daniels, I'm with you. He's not doing nothing wrong to me. I played college basketball. There's no way you're going to have my name on the back of number 14 in the bookstore and then let Joe anybody wear it on the field. That's out. That's out.
1: Yeah, I feel you on that, man. I appreciate the call. The NIL thing is, or the Jaden Daniels thing is fascinating. And I guess when Denton provided the context that he did earlier, it's kind of changed my thought on it. But, like, they're dead-ass wrong for continuing to use and sell the jersey with his name on the back if someone else is wearing it. I do agree that that is largely ridiculous.
4: Also, if you're that player, why would you allow that?
1: Yeah, like, I wouldn't want the number.
4: If you got promised that jersey, and you finally get that jersey, right? Like, you love 5. You've worn it for your entire childhood in high school, in Little League, whatever, right? You finally get 5. You had a great year in 2025. You're hoping that the same thing comes to fruition in 2026, where people will buy the jersey. You'll get some money. That money goes far in Baton Rouge, Louisiana, New Orleans, not too far away. Wouldn't you not want to have a much bigger, badder shark in the pond in terms of who's buying the jerseys? Because for 3, it's you. It's you.
1: That's what I'm saying. And here's the other thing, too. They're giving it to a corner, Denton. If I'm LSU, you know what I'm thinking? And maybe they're just going to go portal hunting that quarterback for the rest of Lane's time. I'm thinking, I need to use this 5 jersey to land a big fish. That's the type of thing that you do to land the number one recruit in all of high school or the top guy in the transfer portal. Now, this kid's good. Denton just told us he led LSU in picks last year, you said, D-Day?
4: Yeah, he was their leading interception guy, and he stayed. And most guys, when the new regime comes in, they leave.
1: Yeah.
4: It was probably part of the reason he stayed, where he's like, hey, I want 5. And then Lane Kiffin was like, sure, as long as you stay, you can have it.
1: Now I'm looking at the kid sideways, Denton. It's almost like, and I never tried this in my household growing up because I just knew better. My aunt and uncle were in lockstep. But like in 2-parent households, You go ask dad for something, he says no. And then you go ask mom, and she says yeah. Like, that's what the situation is like. Brian Kelly told your ass no. You can't wear the jersey. Here comes Lane. And now, can I wear it? I don't like it. It's a bad look for the university. Anybody that's against Jaden Daniels in this situation, I would love to hear why. 310-840-4910 is the number here. Let's go to G Money out in D.C. What's going on, man?
6: What's up, big bro? How you doing?
1: Doing good, man. How you doing?
6: Long time listener, first time caller.
1: Appreciate you, man.
6: They got more things. He need to worry about more things. I think that's his mother's angle, with all due respect.
1: Okay. You know, you're saying you don't think this is something that he cared about. We dump that one. That was a real dump. I appreciate
4: it. I mean, what do you mean, excuse my language? Like, there's one rule here.
1: Yeah.
4: Like, what are you talking about?
1: I mean, how does that work as far as the replay goes?
4: It means I got to do work.
1: 310-840-4910 is the number. Man, oh man, y'all are amazing when you all aren't swearing. I want to hear from Stefan out in Santa Cruz. What's going on, bro? Is it Stefan or Stefan? You call Stephen. In regularly, my brother, and I always mispronounce your name. You know, Stephen. I appreciate
7: you. Like Stephen Curry, but Stephen Curry ain't got nothing on me. Come on, baby. I ring jumpers over his face all day.
1: What you got for him, man?
7: Okay, so going back to the I disagree with Russell Westbrook. He's great, but that whole situation when they all got there, Russell, Durant, and then the other guy, and it was weird. James, I thought, Harden. That was going to be the yeah James Harden. You could tell how much I like that guy.
1: Yeah, I'm about to say.
7: It's weird. Okay, yeah. My thing is, the last caller said he mentioned it. Finally, he mentioned it. Jason Kidd. Where do you have Jason Kidd ranked?
1: He would be outside of my top six, probably about 8, 9, or 10.
7: Okay, yeah, because remember, Jason Kidd went to the finals 3 times.
1: That means something. But I'm not a guy that...
7: And he won. He has a chip. And he has 2,000 more assists than Russell Westbrook.
1: Doesn't have as many triple-doubles, and he's never won MVP, brother. He's never won
7: MVP. He took a Nets... who is it? New Jersey Nets? Mm-hmm. Back-to-back.
1: Don't act like it was just him. Kenyon
7: and they
1: Martin
7: were dead.
1: Martin was unguardable on that team.
7: Dude, what was the record before Jason Kidd arrived?
1: Oh, they were terrible. I ain't denying you that. They were horrible.
7: Okay.
1: But don't act like it was just Jay Kidd. I hear what you're saying.
7: Oh, man.
1: He has been the guard that I probably slighted the most in this conversation. I appreciate you as always, Stefan. I mean, look, when you're making a Super Six Pack, this is why it's the most highly anticipated power ranking segment in sports talk radio, ladies and gentlemen, because it's controversial. It's provocative. It gets the people going. I feel very head ass when I quote things that are like pop culture, even though it's like should be my bit because I'm the youngest in charge.
4: Yeah, but I say that should be your bit. That was also a great use of that.
1: Well, thank you. If my advocate approves of it, ladies and gentlemen, damn it, I'm here for it. 310-840-4910 is the number. I cannot believe with you the hand joke that you made about Deshaun Watson earlier. I don't know why I just randomly thought of that again. Holy cow.
4: That was a great joke.
1: Gets raunchy in the 2 a.m. hour. Just ask Omar Kelly of the Miami Herald. 310-840-4910. Bruce, out in L.A. What up, Bruce?
8: Hey, Linnell, how you doing? From a moral point of view, Jaden Daniels may be in the right, but from a legal point of view, and let's be real here, that's all it's going to come down to when you're sending search and desist letters. From a legal point of view, if Daniels' team has a enforceable written contract that a court recognizes describes the issue the same way his lawyer does, then he can sue LSU for huge money and he'll win. Also, if he has a verbal contract, just a promise, a verbal contract is equally enforceable in court, except
1: Wait,
8: there's one
1: you,
8: problem
1: can you
8: with
1: explain
8: a verbal
1: that to me? How is a verbal promise enforceable in court?
8: Well, a verbal agreement can be considered a written contract.
1: To be our legal expert here on Westwood One Sports Night is you and Michael Springer that are in lockstep for this. If you could explain to me how you can use a verbal promise against someone in court, you got it.
8: Because it comes down to, thanks for the interview, Linnell. I appreciate it. And if a promise can be considered, it's just a legal principle. A promise can be considered a legal contract too. But the only promise with a verbal contract, which is a legal principle, is that it's very difficult to prove unless you have witnesses.
1: Right. Okay. Witnesses would make that be the backup.
8: Right. My guess is there are no witnesses, or maybe just his mother or something. Chances are is that he can't prove it if it's not written down, and the verbal contract, as much as theoretically valid, it will never be proven, and therefore this whole thing will just fade away in a little while. And of course his lawyer knows that, and so if there is no written contract, his lawyer's cease and desist letter was just performative.
1: Ooh, and I hope I don't take the Daniels family, the Daniels estate, to be performative, is what I would say.
4: I'm going to guess that there was probably something in writing or some sort of verbal promise that was made. If you know anything about that family and the way that they operate,
1: they dot their I's and cross their T's.
4: Yeah, they're good.
1: Every box is being checked with that group. I want to bring you all a fresh installment to say what. It's some good audio across the NFL from today that we'll get to before we get out of here. I do want to wrap up these calls, though, while we got them. 310-840-4910. Antonio's in California. What's going on, man?
9: Hey, what's up, man? Hey, what's up? My thing is just about the Jaden Daniels, although I'm very interested, and I agree with what the last caller said. But, you know, my thing is just I don't watch college football, but I think these young kids got to do whatever they can to get the most money out of these giant organizations. How you think about that?
1: I agree with your overall premise, bro. You're damn right. Do what you can, and don't let them take advantage of you, because they will if they can. And LSU low-key is doing it right now. They know damn well that Jaden Daniels is pissed that kid's wearing 100%. That jersey. I guarantee you, the home opener in Death Valley at the team store, what can you buy?
9: My last two things, though, 100%. And my last two things is, even if there's a verbal contract, you know, there with no witnesses, there should be a general understanding in which he can claim that they're defaming him if they're saying he's lying. But my last thing is, man, hey, look, Jordan Love is the best quarterback in the league. So where you rank him?
1: Oliver, here you go. Here you go, Oliver. Is Oliver's the popular plant is what we're going to call this guy from now on. The popular plant. That does not mean he's a well-liked plant. That means he is a industry plant hired by our Major League Baseball insider, Oliver Popular. 310-840-4910 is the number. We'll continue to run through these calls and bring you a fresh installment of the most highly anticipated audio vault sports talk radio. Say what? It's next.
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0: Continues with the Youngest of Jaws and Willingham getting you up to 3 a.m. Eastern time. Before we bring you another installment of the most highly anticipated Audio Vault Sports Talk Radio, how about we go back out to the phones? Lines damn near loaded, man. Papa JR out in Chicago wanting to check in. What's going on, man?
1: I really enjoy your show.
0: Yeah, I appreciate you.
1: I really do. But my, have things changed. I remember Syracuse, Jim Brown, Ernie Davis, and Floyd Little all wore the same number, number 44. And now Jaden Daniels is complaining about somebody wearing his number. Unbelievable. But if they're making money off of him, I see his point. I definitely see his point.
0: It's valid.
1: Now,
0: yep. Go ahead. No, continue.
1: All right. As far as point guards,
0: yes, sir.
1: I mean, point guards, they're supposed to win championships. Jalen Brunson, Mo Cheeks, Isaiah Thomas, you know. Westbrook, he's come up empty.
0: I think y'all are, and I appreciate the call. I think the conversation surrounding ring culture is fascinating, to say the least. Is that the thing that you all are going to knock Russell Westbrook for? Is that he doesn't have a title? Not the fact that he at times was the most selfish man on the floor. Not that. That doesn't bother you all. But no championship. That's what it is. I don't know. I think Westbrook, if he had a title, helps his legacy. Yes, him not having one doesn't hurt it at all. Isaiah Thomas, great, two titles, but no MVPs. 310-840-4910 is the number. Let's go to Dave in California. What's going on, Dave?
2: A lot of California calls tonight, didn't you?
0: I'm about to say, man, I know. It's like I'm hoping to get some California love. We talk about Russell Westbrook.
2: Well, I just want you to consider something. When you're talking about all-time lists,
0: yes, sir.
2: I think you need to look at, did they dominate their era? Like Bob Cousy as an example. He was 10 times first-team All-NBA. He won 6 championships. He'd been playing 10 years and won a college championship where Oscar Robinson even started playing. It's kind of like comparing Babe Ruth with Willie Mays with Shohei Ohtani. You can't compare them. I mean, I can make an argument Willie Mays is the greatest player ever, but, you know, he had to play with military service. He had to play with equipment.
0: Circumstances and context matters, certainly. I get that piece of it. I appreciate the call, man.
2: 310-840-4910
0: is the number. I guess we're just going to agree to disagree when it comes to the Russell Westbrook thing. Full transparency, it says Rodney in Baltimore, old and angry. Rodney in Baltimore, what's up, man?
3: I'm not angry. I agree with you totally. Those guys, they should go back in and kill these people. Those guys are totally baffled. Give the old people the advancement of the game and the advantages of technology and medicine, and you would see them jumping out of the gym too. I'm just telling you, man.
0: At least you're able to acknowledge it, man. I'm going to let you go because it sounds like you're calling from jail. We actually did have a guy calling from jail tonight. I assume that he had better signal than that. If we got it ready, let's do it, man. The most highly anticipated audio vault in all of sports talk radio. Say what? What?
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9: 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It will be a home run.
10: Come after me.
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6: It's Say What?
12: Say What?
6: With Linnell Willingham and Carlos with a K.
0: I am Linnell Willingham. This is Say What. J.J. McCarthy yesterday found out his fate with the Minnesota Vikings. Kyler Murray officially named the starter for the 2026 season. Earlier today, J.J. McCarthy speaking again on his future with Minnesota.
5: Do you think you have a future with the Vikings as a starter?
8: Like I said before, you know, this is the place I want to be. And I love every single person in this building. I love the state. I love the fan base. And I'm going to continue to just do whatever I can for this team, this organization.
0: What was he supposed to say? I feel like we took a lot of calls on this last night. I think that J.J. McCarthy, his story in Minnesota probably isn't over. Do I think he's more talented than Anthony Richardson, though? Still no. But I do believe that it's really likely that he gets another opportunity in Minnesota with the Vikings. It just may not be this year. Or maybe this year, depending on if Kyler is able to stay healthy or not. But I don't think it's over for J.J. McCarthy in Minnesota. Coach Harbaugh with the Giants, they said they wanted to build a bully in New York. That was a quote from their new fullback slash sixth offensive lineman, Patrick Ricard. In order to build a bully, you got to have a couple of criminals on your team. The Giants worked out former Lions cornerback Terrion Arnold. Coach Harbaugh had this to say about the decision to bring in the troubled former first rounder.
10: Because we want to be aggressive in every way, whatever we can do, find everything out we can. Any situation player that can help us be better, probably. I would say that's it. The margins are tight in the National Football. You try to win a game. You come up with a good play. You can find a play on the internet that somebody puts out there that one of your opponents is running in practice. Man, you look for those too. So we're looking for players that can help us all the time. And he's a player that can help us. Now, I know your next question, follow-up question, is going to be, you know, his circumstances. And that's something that also the organization has studied very deeply. You know, I've got an overview of it. The organization has looked at it in depth. If there is a decision to be made on any player that, you know, you don't want to go there with the player, then this organization, they won't go there, you know. And so that decision would also have to be made. Just understanding everything that goes on with that. It's more than just what you read in the papers, though. I mean, you got to find out exactly where everything stands. And I think, I do know that our people do a great job of that.
0: Steve Tisch was name dropped over 31 times in the Epstein files and is unscathed. So maybe the Giants do run a good, morally, you know, correct program over there. I doubt it. That is say what? Best audio in the world of sports. I can't believe. And I'm sorry, Denton. I didn't want to go down this route. And we only got like 20 minutes left to go on the show. So like it's safe to do it. It's 2:37 a.m. Oliver, get your finger on the dump button. I may lose it here. Kidding. Denton, kidding. Pablo Torre in his cover in his cover art for tomorrow. And this Pablo's Find Out Deep Dive. It's Colin Kaepernick. Colin Kaepernick was blackballed from the National Football League for taking a knee. Yet, wife beaters, full-blown robbers, and Terrion Arnold are being allowed to play each and every week, each and every year. Yes, I'm still on the Colin Kaepernick thing. Because it proves that despite our love for the National Football League, for the most part, the views of the league do not align with our moral principles as people. It is what it is. It is what it is. 310-840-4910 is the number. Shavant in Chicago wants to chime in on the Jayden Daniels situation. Shavant, what's going on, man?
12: Sir, how you doing tonight?
0: Doing good, man. Good to hear from you.
12: All right, man. I feel like this, man. The Jayden Daniels situation is completely right, but you guys keep mentioning that it's a regime change, but I don't think they changed the athletic director or the president of the school, so I'm going to leave it at that. And then, brother, how you forget about AI, man? He changed basketball in his own way. Who didn't want to dribble like that guy?
0: Took a team. AI not being on the list is controversial. I do believe the athletic director changed. The school's president, though, I believe is the same as well. So not a lot. There was a regime change that happened, and it's why the promise was broken more than anything. So,
12: but I'm pretty sure the people that's at the top, they understood what happened, brother. And AI, come on, man. He had commercials, man. Like, took the Sixers to the finals alone on his own back. And
0: AI not being on the list is tough. I didn't really want to put Oscar Robertson on there. I didn't want to put Oscar Robertson on there. I never saw him.
12: Nah, man. They did good back in the day. They were the pioneers, man. The game's changed.
0: They were the pioneers playing against the engineers and plumbers.
12: Hey, appreciate you, brother.
0: Appreciate you, man.
13: The president at LSU is new, too.
0: Oh, so the president is new.
13: So, they got a new president, a new athletic director, and a new football coach all in 2025.
0: Times are changing out in Baton Rouge for the LSU Tigers. We'll wrap up the calls here at 310-840-4910. Bill, who's driving across Pennsylvania. Bill, what's up, man? Bill, are you asleep at the wheel driving across Pennsylvania? I've done that before. Appreciate your call. 310-840-4910. I want to wrap up the calls on a good note. Antonio out in Ohio. What's going on?
14: Hello?
0: Huh. Hello?
14: Can you hear me?
0: What's up, Antonio?
14: Oh, my bad.
0: You good, man. I'm about to say, man, you know what type of time we have on this show, brother. You know better than that.
14: I'm about to hurry it up. Reason why Magic Johnson the best, number one, three MVPs, three finals MVPs. He went to the championship, took his team 9 times, won 5, and you put Steph Curry ahead of him?
0: I mean, yeah.
14: I kid you.
0: I mean, we don't have enough. We have enough time. His career never stopped. Appreciate the call. 310-840-4910. We do have to put the show to bed still. Myself and Denton Day were out at Washington Commanders training camp today, joint practice between Washington and Miami. Any of our Miami audience is on their way into work this morning. Your team sucks. The Dolphins may be the worst team in the National Football League coming up in 2026. And that's just that. Denton, what do you got for us, man?
13: I might have cost somebody their job today.
0: Oh, no.
13: At practice. I'll explain when we get back.
6: Last year's top three picks are shining at camp. Titans QB Cam Ward, Jaguars two-way man Travis Hunter, and Giants edge rusher Abdul Carter. Could super sophomore campaigns be on the way for this trio? Westwood One Sports.
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0: One final segment to go. They're on a Wednesday night edition of What's With One Sports Night. Youngest and Charles and L. Willingham getting you to work, keeping you up through the late night on your overnight shift, getting you through your jail sentence, depending on who you are here on What's With One Sports Night. We appreciate you being here. However you choose to do so, you can listen on one of over 200-plus affiliates out there on the AM-FM dial. We encourage you nightly, ladies and gentlemen. This ain't a joke. Check out the YouTube live stream. You can rewind and go back to catch any portion of the show that you missed. The entire live stream will be up at the end of the show. We got YouTube exclusive content from our NFL training camp tours, and we'll have some exclusive NFL content coming up throughout the regular season as well. So make sure you subscribe. Excuse me, to Westwood One Sports Night. Awesome show, man. Always have a ball with you all. Tonight, one of those ones you put in the what's the old saying? The Louvre. I don't get that. What's the Louvre?
1: It's a very famous art museum in France.
0: Put this in a famous art museum in France. Denton, what do you got for us?

0: viral on social media. So generally speaking, what happens when we're out of practice is we're just trying to get content, right? Yes. Like we want photos, videos, anything of a player that could be relevant to the fan base that the fan base wants to know about, we want to have.
1: Yes.
0: So Stephon Diggs is walking onto the practice field, and I pop the phone out. I take a video of Stephon Diggs walking onto the practice field. He didn't practice the day prior. He's practicing for the joint practice. I'm excited. I want Stephon Diggs walking out onto the field.
1: Yeah.
0: I take the video. I post the video. I don't think anything of it. Apparently, I may or may not have played a very small role because our quarterback, the guy that's sending the cease and desist to LSU, actually played a bigger role. But I may have gotten the DJ fired. Because what I did not hear was the music. You know, the way that they have a massive speaker right where the media stands at the beginning of practice, but it's so loud that you can't really hear it. Like it, I don't
1: love
0: know if you,
1: the way that you describe that. Yeah,
0: it's so loud you can't really hear what is being said or what's coming over the speaker because it's just blaring. It's just noise. You just hear noise.
1: White noise.
0: So I don't know what is being played on the speaker.
1: Yeah.
0: I get a tweet from a prominent account in the Commander fan base that says, "What is the DJ on?" And I'm like, I don't know. Like, I can't hear what he's saying, kind of whatever. I get another tweet. "Who has the aux?" And before I know it, I have hundreds of tweets of people checking in on the aux. And you know what was being played as Stephon Diggs, of all players? Like, of all players, what's being played? Twerking music.
1: Oh, you can get more specific than that.
0: "Get on your knees and bounce, bounce, bounce, bounce." And I went back and listened to that, and I'd be like, damn, this DJ is horny. Why are you playing this?
1: Oh, my gosh. And this apparently has been a thing all training camp long in terms of the displeasure with the DJ.
0: He's like playing Big Booty Mix 76.
1: Yeah.
0: On here. Like, it's been, because it hasn't been, the crazy thing is it hasn't been all day or all days. You know when it started is when they put a second speaker in. When they basically just wanted to ruin all of the media conversations, because we stand in the same spot at the beginning of practice. It's all of us. And they put a speaker right there basically to ruin all of our conversations. And the DJ went crazy. There was then a viral video that I'm very upset that I did not have of Jaden Daniels pointing to somebody and saying, "Hey, the DJ got to go. Like, the aux is not where it needs to be."
1: So and when the cease quarterback, and desist to the DJ too, Jaden?
0: Cease and desist in the DJ. I got a backup DJ that I think could fill in fine. Don't worry.
1: Man. So. Wow. Shout out to you, by the way.
0: It had to be Stephon Diggs that did that, too.
1: Well, yeah. That's the crazy part. And I don't know. Why are there dueling DJs at practice?
0: Could not answer that question.
1: Commanders, do better. I'm awkwardly moving and twitching on stream because I have to use the bathroom all of a sudden. So I'm fine. I just gotta use the bathroom. I talked to Sonny Styles. You can check that conversation out on our YouTube channel. Real brief conversation. And he divulged that he doesn't know if he's going to play in the preseason opener for the Washington Commanders. Dan Quinn and company, I know you all listen to the show on the way into the facility in the morning. Play these Bamas in the preseason so we don't get our ass whipped. Management. That's all I ask. Appreciate you all being here. That is a bow on my weeknight portion of me here on Westwood One Sports Night. The Kang and Off Kakalaki back in the saddle with you Thursday and Friday. Drake Toll. That show comes up next. You said 25, Oliver. I thought you said 5, so I almost hit my signature. Drake Toll, what up? Even though he never says hi back. Thank you, Denton. Thank you, Oliver, popular.
0: That's Small Papa Drake Toll.
1: That is SP Drake Toll. We won't even give him the entire SP reference. For Denton Day, for Oliver Popular, I'm Linnell Willingham. Oh, my God.
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12: I'm Jay Fox on the Ohio News Network. Columbus Mayor Andrew Ginther has declared a state of emergency for Columbus following severe damage from two intense storms in a 12-hour period marked by high winds, power outages, structural damage, and localized flooding. It is yet to be determined if tornadoes did in fact touch down in the capital city. The National Weather Service did not issue any warnings and no sirens were activated. More than 50,000 are still in the dark following severe grid damage from fallen trees and snapped utility poles. Power companies say it could be Friday or Saturday before the lights are back on. Extended flood warnings have been issued for Perry, Morgan, and Athens County in southeast Ohio. Governor Mike DeWine visited a Red Cross shelter in Perry County, where Crooksville residents experienced catastrophic flash flooding. Emily Marino, daughter of U.S. Senator Bernie Marino, has filed a new lawsuit against her ex-husband, U.S. Representative Max Miller, and his attorney for publicly posting a nude photo of their 2-year-old daughter online. Governor Mike DeWine has announced $72 million in ODOT upgrades in 23 counties to specifically improve pedestrian and biking roadway safety. In Northwest Ohio, Lima officials have flipped the switch on their innovative Twin Lakes Reservoir floating solar energy project yesterday morning. For the Ohio News Network, I'm Jay Fox.
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18: 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I'm all sweaty. Can you do my back?
19: Sure, Megan. Hey, who opened the shower door? 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Oh, what's that? It looks like that beer and cigarette are floating in midair.
18: Oh, what's the matter, Tiffany?
19: 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My boobs feel all squeezy and pinchy.
18: Ooh.
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21: Hey, Elvis, the music's playing.
22: I think... Hey, it is! It's the Bob and Tom Show.
21: Unbelievable.
22: From the O'Reilly Auto Parts Studios, Christy Lee at the news desk.
23: Hello.
22: Hello, Pat Godwin.
24: Hey, Chick. Hey,
21: I can
24: Chick.
21: Tell it's going to be a great day.
22: It's going to be a great day. I had coffee spill in the car. Thank you. Oh! Hello, Josh.
25: Well, hello.
26: Coffee spill, are you okay?
22: Yeah, I'm all right.
23: You don't even drink coffee.
22: Ace Cosby.
27: Hello.
22: I beg your pardon.
21: Well, yeah, what's going on?
23: Look at this.
21: Here?
23: What is going on?
24: Coffee for everybody.
21: There's been a change.
22: You know, Joan Didion put it best. I've already lost touch with the people I used to be. So I'm making some changes.
21: Wow.
22: Making some wholesale changes.
21: You're drinking coffee and reading?
22: Nope, not at all. Okay. I saw it, I think it was a refrigerator magnet.
21: Okay, good.
23: So you need to get one of those little carriers like Tom has now.
22: You know, as much as I pick on Tom, that carrier is a stroke of genius. I've done this twice this week, and each day has ended in abject failure.
21: Oh, man. Well, I have a plastic... Yeah. It's got like three cup holders on either side. It's like a little plastic bin, which I got at Michael's, the hobby store. I guess stuff
22: those
21: for
22: things,
21: my kids.
22: Those things should be issued to every citizen in the United States.
21: You'd be amazed. There's a place across from where the gym I go to, and I'll be in there getting an iced tea, and some people will walk in and go, "Oh my God!"
22: I bet so.
21: I mean, it's like I've reinvented the wheel.
26: Yes. That's the new chicken in every pot.
22: That's exactly right.
26: A coffee carrier in every household.
22: Yeah,
21: because let's face it: if you are a coffee person or whatever, those cardboard biodegradable things—they
23: don't work.
21: The minute you hit the brakes, it's game over.
23: Well, especially when your coffee's tall.
21: Here we go. There's venti. Like hold that. Show that to everybody.
22: Go. Look at this. Is this mine? Can I have it?
24: Is that meant for paint? Thing. What is that meant for?
23: It's hobbies.
21: You can put pencils or
24: hobbies.
26: You know. Oh, Chick, I like your new coffee carrier.
22: Yeah, oh, thank you very much. I just
21: and by the way, they come in several colors. I think they're like $4 at Michael's.
26: You went with turquoise.
22: I loved it. It matches my eyes.
21: You know something? I went with turquoise because it's got kind of a Caribbean feel, Josh.
26: Oh, okay, nice.
21: Oh, I have a nice letter for you, by the way, Josh.
22: A little steel drum for you?
21: Once again, people want Josh to start the show off in a good mood. Got this one right here.
26: Yeah, then read me a listener letter.
22: See, everything was fine.
24: Everything was fine.
21: Really bad headache.
22: Until he goes, something about, why would he add that? I got a letter for Josh. Here we go.
24: He knows better.
26: But he does know what helps me.
22: Yeah.
26: Listener letters.
22: Uh-huh. And asking you if, are you in a good mood? He's done it to me a million times. Go ahead.
24: Got a listener letter. Are you in a good mood?
22: Hang on. Let's broadcast here, okay? Go ahead, dumbass.
21: I'm expecting not even a lukewarm response to this. I found it delightful. And this is apparently a Facebook thing. But it says, please ask Josh, it's a throwback Thursday. Do you ever fish on Thursdays?
26: Yeah, sure.
21: You know, see the point being
23: you throw back
21: the fish.
23: Back,
21: yeah. I thought that was someone who's embracing your love of fishing and your love of humanity and their love for you. But no, don't poo-poo it. Don't burst this poor guy's bubble.
22: No, it's an awful joke.
21: It's not a joke.
22: Throwback Thursday.
21: You throw
22: the fish back.
21: Okay, exactly. Okay, fine. I tried. Now I'm going to have to work hard.
22: No, if you had not.
26: Right. We'd be swimming along.
24: We were fine. We were fine.
22: We were way downstream.
21: Okay.
22: And you got out and tried to drown us.
24: You just tipped the canoe is what you did.
21: All righty. Well, coming up, we have not canoes. We got a pretty cool story about actually something I did a few weeks ago. Tubing down a river.
26: Fun. You did that a few weeks. Oh yeah, you were in Vail.
21: And it was really fun.
22: You got in a tube and went down the river?
21: Yeah, and it's...
22: Those
26: rivers go downhill.
22: Yeah. Photographic evidence?
21: Well, the good news is... Well, it's bad news, primarily.
22: Let the qualifications begin.
21: Well, there wasn't a lot of snowpack, the river is not exactly...
26: Oh.
21: But it was still... There were some rapids, and it was fun. We have a story coming out of Michigan in which some people did this and ended up, quite literally eating bark and flowers to survive because they... They
0: How'd you
21: really,
0: like to eat bark? Well, we made it, but we had to distill each other's urine.
21: It's about a lack of preparedness. We'll get to that story coming up.
22: Oh, you blame them? Okay.
21: I do.
22: Okay.
21: It was their fault. They're lucky they're alive. Now, I also have a great story that we get every now and then involving crime. It's one of my favorite crime stories.
22: I'm against crime. What do you think of that?
23: Oh, that's good.
22: Mm-hmm. Oh, that's my take.
23: I like that stance.
21: That's big of you.
23: Mm-hmm.
21: Anything else you want to weigh in?
22: Speaking of the woods, have you seen this documentary? I saw it for the first time over the weekend. It's called Grizzly Man.
26: No. Oh, you hadn't seen that yet?
22: I hadn't seen it yet. Gotcha. Warner Herzog, who I love. This guy lives with grizzlies for like 13 years until they... Until they eat him. And they eat him.
21: And they actually, they play the audio.
24: Yeah, they don't show
26: They don't that. Play the audio for us. We get to see Warner listen to it.
22: Right.
26: That was my brother John's biggest complaint. We want to hear it.
21: This is the audio when the guy's being killed by
23: Warner. Oh, you want to hear that?
26: No.
22: The chopper pilot or the light aircraft pilot was telling, he came up and the bear was laying there, and then they cut the bear open, and there's the guy.
23: Oh, my God.
22: The guy and his girlfriend and...
23: The girlfriend, too?
22: Oh, yeah.
26: Don't they say, like, one of the first things they'll do is scalp you?
22: I think so.
26: Something like that.
22: Yeah, with a paw.
21: Again, little bears are cute.
22: You ever get up in the morning?
21: Big grizzly bears.
26: Yeah.
21: Kind of scary. They don't understand the formula here.
22: You get up in the morning.
21: Oh, yeah, you fed me 12 years ago?
22: You take a shower. You get out. You look at the window. You look at the mirror, and it's fog. So you wipe it with your hand. Well, think of a bear doing that to a person.
23: Just as much
22: effort, and your head comes off. Yeah.
21: Yeah. Okay. And I have seen that. That's... disturbing.
23: I wonder what made him turn.
26: That's the whole thing, kind of.
23: I mean...
26: I think what it is, it's a bear.
22: Right.
26: No matter how you think.
22: But in the beginning, he looks like he does have control.
26: I know.
22: Like unruly children. Stop that. And the bear turns around and walks away. It's nuts.
23: Oh, maybe they got tired of being yelled at.
21: Well, it's like, who was the lunatic that...
22: son of a bitch tells me to shut up one more time.
21: Who was the guy during COVID with all the tigers?
23: Tiger King guy?
22: Tiger King, man. Yeah.
21: Joe Exotic.
23: Joe Exotic.
26: Joe Exotic.
21: I mean, eventually, look at who were the two magician guys?
23: Roy, Siegfried and Roy. Yeah.
21: Yeah, the cats were just fine until one day.
23: No, he was just hugging him, remember?
21: Yeah, sure he was.
22: Have you ever listen to yourself tell a story?
26: Yeah,
22: when I was in that city over there where they gamble,
21: Well, no, I didn't.
22: Vegas,
21: bring up the,
22: yeah.
21: I didn't have time to research the topic. I'm just saying that they're wild animals, for God's sake.
26: Yeah, eventually the wild animals get a little wild.
23: They win.
21: Yeah, I mean, we've been domesticating dogs for quite some time. But, you know, someone who gets a pet wolf.
23: Yeah.
26: Right.
21: And by the way, I am promoting the new dog, the new breed, the wolf doodle. They're not allergic, but they attack you when they turn four. You'll
23: have
21: be
23: you seen that video that's viral of the coyote that's in the dog park?
24: No.
23: It's playing with the dogs. It just it's
26: oh, wow.
23: Crazy.
22: Hey, I'm just a coyote, man.
23: Just a coyote. I want to play, too.
21: Well, yeah. For now. You know,
26: right.
21: You know, well. my neighbor whose dog is no longer with
22: Let
21: us.
22: Let me ask you. So you got
21: a local coyote.
22: You got a wolf. You got a coyote. You got a dog. Can they all have babies?
21: The coyotes, what is it called? A coy? When the a coyote impregnates a dog?
24: That's a good question.
21: Oh,
22: Is it called a coy?
23: Is it?
21: Yeah. Is that, I think that.
22: Can they all have, sex with each other, right?
23: I think so.
21: You can have sex with a brick if you want to.
26: I don't recommend it.
23: I hope you get the one with the holes in it.
26: Even though
21: you do. By the way, if you
22: all
21: do.
22: I'm going to tell you, it's got
21: you
22: lots do, of you lubrication.
21: Are, you are
24: strawberry lube,
21: not exactly well hung. Last time I saw those, that you can barely get a pencil in those. Maybe a big pencil.
23: About a quarter size.
21: Well, I'd like to congratulate us on going through at least six topics, and the show just started. Thank you very much. As you know, this is the Bob and Tom program. Happy to be here. And we have a lot of cool stuff coming up, and including something from the world of rock and roll news that is just absolutely wonderful.
26: Oh, good.
22: Did you see the meteor shower last night?
23: Well, we're not here. We didn't. Live.
22: Well, yeah, I tried, but it was like, come on.
21: On TV.
22: Yeah. Thank goodness for television.
21: Well, for you guys.
22: What do you mean?
23: Oh, you don't have TV either?
22: Oh, yeah. He had another incident with his television system.
23: Oh, God.
21: My TV, there's no sound.
24: There's no sound.
21: It was a power outage when it came back. It was just fine, except there's no sound.
22: You know, if he...
23: You know, you go into the audio probably.
21: I did that. It's not...
22: If he had the guy come over and the guy walks in, picks up the remote, and hits the mute button, and the sound comes back.
23: Oh, I'd love it.
21: No, I tried all
22: that. We'd never hear about it.
21: No, it's... The last time it happened, the guy came over, went down the basement, and had to root around and found some obscure switch. Biggest mistake I ever made. Okay, but so yeah, I didn't.
22: You need a nice 13-inch black and white.
21: I needed with rabbit ears.
22: And, yep, yeah, that's what you need.
23: Okay. Four channels, you'll be set.
22: It's all digital now, mm-hmm. But make that work.
21: Coming up in sports.
22: Yes, coming up in sports. The Los Angeles Lakers were purchased again. What is this, a time warp? Are we repeating the story from last year? No, they got bought again. Russell Westbrook is retiring. Here's a list of people who care. And Deshaun Watson looks like he's going to start Cleveland's exhibition opener at Chicago on Saturday. We'll see how that turns out. And six exhibition games tonight at the NFL. I hope everyone's all set up and ready to go. And the Phillies and the Twins. Field of Dreams game tonight in Dyersville, Iowa. Rumor Kevin Costner is going to have something to do with the broadcast tonight, and it's going to be only on Netflix.
23: Oh, that'd be cool, though.
21: Get ready for that. This is the first game in the cornfield for what, 3 or 4 years?
22: 3 years, yeah.
21: Okay, also coming up, if you're in the internet dating sphere.
23: Mm-hmm, big news.
21: Big news from Bumble.
23: Yep. And somebody won Powerball by enough. Last night, did you guys
24: Illinois,
23: see that? One winner in Illinois.
22: Yeah, and I got Powerball tickets again yesterday, and of course losing. So the way I have it figured, you guys all each, you owe me $80.
23: Really?
22: All right.
21: We got geese in the news, and we've got a cool story coming out of Shake Shack.
22: Oh.
21: But right now, if you want to keep your shack, see what I did here, Josh? Mm-hmm. If you want to keep your shack secure, Chick.
22: Simply Safe is celebrating their 20th anniversary. 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That's after the horse got out of the barn. What are they thinking?
21: That's not going to do me any good.
22: No.
21: Here's
22: Simply
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22: Safe.
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21: Coming up, a really cool story from the world of classic rock. Really, just a really happy, good news story. A real quick footnote, Rod Stewart's okay. You may have heard that he had to cancel a show in Columbus and then
23: and
21: Cleveland.
23: Cincinnati. Yeah.
22: He's a brother of the stent?
23: Yeah, he got a stent procedure.
21: So he's nice. He's going to take a month off.
22: Yeah. Rookie. How many has he got? Just the one?
1: Just the one, yeah.
22: Rookie.
21: Rod is fine. But a really cool, a happy kind of a reunion story coming up in the world of classic rock. I'll just give you a little bit of a hint. Possibly featuring top five guitar riffs of all time. That's all I'm going to say. Speaking of guitars, Pat Godwin's going to grab his guitar, head to the Astra Theater. I always want to say Jasper, Indiana. That's a hard J, though, right?
23: Yeah, Jasper.
21: Yeah,
23: oh,
21: yeah. Jasper, Indiana, on Yatterday, August 22nd. Is that helping at all?
22: Sure. Yes. Would you yuck the shut up or something?
21: Close.
22: Shut the yuck up? Yes.
21: Yes, get tickets at theastrotheater.com. Once again, Saturday the 22nd, Patty G back on stage, courtesy of The Razor, 94.5. I know they're going to call me and ask me to do their IDs, right?
26: Mm-hmm. Yes, that'd be crazy.
22: I hope so. And I hope the recording is 6 to 10 a.m. Eastern.
21: Go ahead. Ace is shaking his head. These are the O'Reilly Auto Parts Studios. 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
31: There's Josh Arnold. Hi there.
34: Hi.
31: There's Ace Cosby.
35: Hey, Chick.
31: Hey, I'm Chick. Tom, of course. Realizing he's about to be on the air, shuffling papers and going into what appears to be a basement where he's seated. I'm not sure what's going on, but he's back.
33: Hello, Tom. I'm back. I was just going through some stuff. Got a bunch of stuff going on over here.
31: Emails from our listeners brought to you by Sleep Number.
32: Oh, I know, right? I slept so right, well last night.
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33: Christy, you asked me the other day when you rent an Airbnb or go to a hotel or
32: when you travel,
33: what do you miss the most?
32: Your shower or your bed?
33: And the answer is the bed.
32: Yeah, I can see that.
33: I rented a place for my vacation and the bed was no good. The shower was no good, but I struggled through the bad shower. But the bad bed, no, I missed my Sleep Number bed.
32: Yeah.
33: Now, Bob famously used to carry with him
31: a
33: shower head. Remember what brand it was?
31: Speakman.
33: The Speakman.
31: Absolutely.
33: He would take plumber's tape and a shower head and a wrench. I'm not kidding.
32: Oh, I know.
33: And he would get to a hotel. He would
31: switch it out.
33: Switch it out, put in his proper shower head. I wish I had done that in my recent vacation. But the bed, you can't carry a bed with you.
32: That's true.
33: Well, that'd be something if they come up with a portable Sleep Number bed. How come you have two suitcases? My bed's in there. but they can't. So get a great bed for your home.
31: Hey, a couple nights ago, We love Sleep Number, and sleepnumber.com is now available on your computer. A couple nights ago, the White Sox hosted the Reds for Pope Night.
32: Yeah.
31: Remember this? They all had the miter
33: heads. Pope heads, yeah.
31: I forgot a sister threw out the first pitch.
32: Oh, really? How about that?
31: And wait till you get a load of how she throws out the first pitch.
0: Whoa.
31: There she is. She's
0: all habit.
31: She's holding the glove properly.
32: Yeah.
33: Did she just do a sign of the cross?
32: She did.
31: Yep. She's towing the rubber.
32: Is she on the
31: second prayer to the big man?
32: Is she? Oh, she is on.
33: She looks like she doesn't
31: look at that. Oh, my gosh.
0: Whoa!
31: Boom!
32: Man,
33: strike.
0: That's great.
31: There you go.
33: She's got the habit on.
32: And she was on the mound. She wasn't in front like when I did it.
0: She looks like Rosie O'Donnell a little bit.
31: Yeah, she did a little,
0: right?
31: Yeah. That is Sister Mary Jo.
33: Now, is that the home?
31: On Pope Hat Night.
33: Is that the home habit or the away habit?
31: Yes.
33: The white.
32: That's home.
33: Do they wear white? The white habit at home?
32: Yeah,
33: okay.
32: Black when they're away.
33: And we asked this question.
31: I like those sneakers she's wearing, too. Those are nice.
32: Can we see that? Well.
33: I mean, the origin of this, obviously, is the current Pope is a White Sox fan.
32: Yeah.
33: And grew up in that area. And the question became, because they had like these sort of miters they were giving people.
32: Mm-hmm.
33: And as someone pointed out, that's great until the game starts. You can't see because the guy in front of you has a miter on. But could they do this to other religions without causing a lot of problems?
32: Right.
0: I think if they just met with the correct authorities in those religions,
31: yes,
0: then they could figure something out.
33: You know, yarmulke night at Yankee Stadium.
31: Who
0: knows?
31: I think there would probably be a couple of problems.
33: I went to college in New York, and I knew there were a number of guys that had yarmulkes that had
0: they were branded
33: team logos on
0: them.
33: So I mean, I guess they've got some degree of a sense of humor about it, but I've got a feeling if there would be certain religious orders that wouldn't be so keen on, I don't know, turban night at the Mets game might not go over too well.
0: I don't know what they,
33: although I could be funny or fun or cool. Maybe they could do multi-religion pluralistic whatever night and have
0: well, that's where the problem
32: is. Well, now
2: that's how your wars start.
33: At a baseball game, though,
0: you don't want to get the gatekeeper and the keymaster in the same room.
33: Okay,
31: you're just asking for trouble.
33: You got the guys with the miters over here, the guys with the turbans over here, the guys with the yarmulkes over here. I think it's going to be a fun party.
32: Okay.
33: Well, that's the problem. That's the problem with our world. Everyone's too itching to fight. Well.
32: Well, that was sweet. Sister Mary Jo, you said?
31: Sister Mary Jo.
32: Loved it.
33: Okay. Coming up, a really cool story from the world of classic rock, a real positive story. And then I had an adventure yesterday.
0: You did?
33: Yeah. I'll do the short version. I went home. I had a meeting, and I went home to my house. I got a new puppy, as you know. Got to make sure the puppy's okay.
31: And his name is Bernie?
33: Bernie, as in Bernie's Mountain Dog.
31: Mm-hmm. He's cute.
33: And he's a nice little guy. Real smart. He's only had a couple of accidents, so pretty good little guy. Anyway, mm-hmm. I timed it just so I could get to my Pilates class.
32: Right.
33: At a just time, just right. But you know that scene in a movie where you go, well, it's not raining. I think I'll try to get home just before it starts. You know, just before I literally pull into my garage. I'm going to go take him out. The second I pull in, cloud burst. So, okay, great. So then we got to deal with that. And I take him for a quick spin, get soaked, get in my car, and I make a left turn, and there's a gigantic tree blocking the road. So now I've got to turn around, so I'm going to be late. So I get there, it's raining like crazy.
32: Uh-huh.
33: And I don't have my umbrella. So I go, okay. So I take that windshield thing. That foil sun shield.
32: Yeah.
33: And I said, what I'm going to do is, I mean, it's pouring rain.
31: Here's what I'm going to do.
33: I'm going to put that over my head, and then so I won't be completely soaked. So I do that, get out of the car, and the wind blows just right my gym shorts into a puddle.
0: Oh, that did you just go right back home?
33: Yeah. No.
0: But wow, he stuck to it.
33: Yeah. So I did Pilates in my jeans.
32: Well, that's
33: fortunately, they're all cotton, baggy jeans. And then, by the way, they were soaking wet. My shoes were soaked. Everything.
31: You go to any gym in the United States, walk in. If there's a guy working out in jeans, don't bother him. He's cool because you go over there, he'll be bench pressing 375 in jeans.
33: Well, that's not in my case. That is not what's happening.
31: Yeah, of course.
0: Well, good for you for sticking to it. I would have bailed.
31: Oh my God, yes.
0: Any little excuse.
33: I was soaked.
32: Yeah.
0: Man.
32: I got mine in right before that. Got home in time.
33: Check local listings.
32: Yeah.
33: Now, we have Dear
31: Bob and Tom Show. Hello, Josh. I just read about the urchin fishing lure.
0: Yes.
31: On the Wall Street Journal. I wanted to get your thoughts on the new bait as the resident Bob and Tom fisherman slash angler. Have you tried one of the urchin lures? Do you recommend using one? Maybe in a fishing tournament with family or friends. That's Luke. And here's a picture.
0: I do recommend urchin.
31: Look at that thing.
32: Look at that. Now,
0: some of the uni will set you, maybe it might set you back about $14-15 bucks. Maybe.
33: So,
0: and
33: this is a new thing?
0: Yeah, it's newish in America. They've been in Japan for a while.
31: Oh.
33: So it looks like a starburst kind of.
0: They bite the hell out of them.
2: Is that one of your top water lures there?
0: No, it sinks, goes down. And you kind of throw it like a wacky worm.
2: Right.
31: Oh, yeah.
0: I have mine. I have a new one hooked up to a frog hook because they will stay. The lure stays on the hook better that way.
32: I bet the Basser one, what the hell is that thing?
0: Yeah.
32: That's not like a native.
2: Right.
32: You know.
0: They just kind of assume it's something they eat.
31: Huh. You ever go gigging for frogs?
0: No.
31: Frog gigging? No.
0: I don't think I could just freeze a frog with my flashlight and then just stab it.
33: What about the thing where you stick your arm in the hole?
0: I haven't noodled either.
32: No.
33: And that's where the what is it?
32: Catfish.
33: The catfish, yeah.
0: Yeah.
33: And your arm comes all bloody and.
2: Yeah.
33: Are there other things? Are there ever other things in those holes?
0: Oh, man. Yeah. I mean, turtles.
2: Probably.
0: Snakes, probably. And
31: there's all kinds of holes in the earth with stuff in them.
0: Yeah, I mean, you kind of don't know what you're reaching into.
2: Yeah. Here.
31: Speaking of the world of science, we had a solar eclipse.
32: We sure did.
31: Where was Spain?
32: Spain.
31: Where the hell was it? We didn't see it here, but I've got video for you of, of the solar eclipse from a couple of days ago. There's a guy on the street with his bald head. He's looking around, and you'll see the moon come across.
0: Amazing.
2: That is
0: a white guy with a bald head.
2: A huge bald head.
33: Then a black dude steps in front of him.
0: An equally bald head steps.
31: That's right.
33: Can we make sure that gets posted at bobandtom.com?
31: There you
33: Thank
31: go.
33: You very much.
31: The solar eclipse just for you guys.
33: To the mailbag.
31: Okay.
33: Dear Bob and Tom Show, my elderly sister-in-law asked if she needed anything for a CVS run. She said, well, pointing to her ears, and then finally was frustrated and said, I need some of those ear dusters.
32: Oh, Q-tips.
33: She meant Q-tips. comes to us from the Czar.
31: This brings up a good time.
33: In Texas.
0: The Czar? Wow.
33: This guy's last name is spelled, the first four letters are C-Z-A-R.
0: Nice, the Czar.
31: Q-tips, that's cool. Not fooling anybody. I don't care what they put on the box.
0: Exactly.
2: Yeah.
31: You put the Q-tip in your ear.
2: Damn right.
31: In fact, the canal and try to get it as deep as you possibly can.
32: No, it pushes the wax back
0: Somebody
32: in.
0: Sued. Oh. But what they should put on the box is, hey, some idiot jammed this in too far.
2: Yep.
31: Right.
0: We know these are for ears. Just be careful.
33: And I've gone on record as saying this. I've stayed in some very nice hotels in my life.
32: Mm-hmm. Mm-hmm.
33: And they always have their non-Q-tip brand Q-tips. No good.
0: You're exactly right.
33: They're like toothpicks.
31: Non-Band-Aid brand Band-Aids.
32: No good.
33: Same thing. I don't know who makes Q-tips. Who is that? Johnson &
2: Johnson? I think it's Johnson & Johnson.
32: Q-tip people?
33: Whoever it is, bravo.
32: Mm-hmm.
0: They've nailed it.
33: I got one right here.
0: There is no comparable generic.
2: Nope. The gym has the
33: right
2: bad Q-tips.
33: There.
32: Ah, nice.
33: Got the Q-tip. Do they make like extra large Q-tips?
0: Oh, yeah,
32: do you have
0: sure.
32: an extra large have
2: Prince
32: ear
2: Charles
32: canal?
2: And- what
0: you remember the old flu test or COVID test Q-tips?
32: Oh,
0: they
32: yeah.
0: have those.
33: Maybe Ooh. Can you buy those at the
31: You
33: store?
31: Need a longer handle or a bigger swab?
32: What do you mean? What end?
33: The whole thing.
31: The whole thing?
33: I want like the size of a pencil.
0: You want like a jousting stick?
33: Yeah.
31: You don't want like a boxing glove on the end of it? What are you?
33: And by the way, we're willing to become the official Q-tip radio station if they're interested.
0: That's right.
33: My heart is with
0: Q-tip. We'll have a Q-tip for you.
33: They're awesome.
32: Use them every day for a shower.
33: I'm a huge fan. Okay. Do you have another letter over there?
32: I have one.
33: Okay.
31: There you go, Chrissy.
32: When I was in the Navy, we used to buy blow-up dolls in ports, put them in the guys' racks, or they would just be hanging out in a shop waiting for someone important when they walked in.
0: Okay.
32: It was always a good gag.
0: Funny.
32: Because yesterday you brought up the fact that...
33: Yeah, we had that survey of what state is buying the most adult toys,
32: mm-hmm.
33: and one of them was a military base where they were buying a bunch of dolls, and we figured it's probably... What a great gag that would be.
32: So thank you, Walt, for informing us on that.
33: Okay, Chickster, what do you got over there?
31: Dear Bob and Tom Show, we were talking a couple days ago about vehicles and trying to transport, like piling up with a small sedan mattresses and
33: it started with Jeff Oskey's dad was transporting a mast on a sailboat lashed to the side of his car, sticking out many feet in both front and the back.
31: And he said, yeah, let's go. Let's go for it.
32: He put the little flags on it at least.
33: I'm sure he did. He's an engineer. He's a smart, smart man. But it probably violated some law. But sure. I don't think he got pulled over. And if he did, he'd blame Jeff.
31: This is Justin in Lexington, Kentucky. We're talking about the ways people transport items in their vehicles. I took a picture of this guy last year hauling pallets through his back windshield and a bicycle on top of it. It blew my mind when I saw it and sent it to everyone I knew.
33: Why would he be...
31: And it's like a Nissan, or what is that?
32: That's not a convertible?
2: It does look like a Nissan.
31: Oh, it's an Altima, yeah.
33: Why would he be hauling pallets in a car?
31: I don't know, brother. I don't know.
33: Okay. All right. Yeah, that's what it is. Bicycle way up onto... Oh, and then he's got a bunch of hunks of wood in the back of the...
32: He's making something.
33: Probably a bonfire, I'm guessing, out of those things, which... Aren't those toxic? Don't they have... isn't that treated wood?
31: When you burn pallets?
33: When you burn that, you huff it and... You get high.
32: What?
33: In the 1980s, writes Joel, my girlfriend had a Nissan Pulsar, a tiny coupe with a tiny trunk. I was gifted an antique dentist chair. I thought it'd be a good idea to give it to my father, who lived 2 hours away. The 350-pound chair required me to remove the trunk lid and running ropes through the car's windows to secure the chair from falling out of the trunk. We made it there. The paint on her car was ruined by the rubbing ropes. In the metal chair, rubbing on the metal body. My dad loved the gift. My wife forgave me because we're still married. Thank you, Joel. That's a nice transport story. What's coming up in the world of sports?
31: The Lakers have been sold again. Apparently, they were wanting to start a franchise in Vegas, but they said, hey, wait a minute. We could buy the Lakers? Sold. Russell Westbrook has retired. No one cares. Deshaun Watson will be starting for the Cleveland Browns in their first exhibition game. 6 on tap for tonight in the NFL.
33: So he's not playing for a prison team?
31: And WNBA, Dallas, Minnesota, and Golden State win last night. And more sports coming up.
33: Thank you very much. 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

0: The Saints have a pitcher. This is minor leagues. He's from Korea.
1: And young as hell.
0: And his name is Woo Suk Go.
2: Ooh.
0: Huh. Don't you folks wouldn't like this. What like it?
3: And you just said hello in Korean?
1: Yes.
0: What is it?
1: And young as hell.
0: Huh. A younger sale?
1: And young haseo.
4: That's a lot for hello.
2: That you is just a lot it. For hello.
1: And young as hell.
4: Hey, young as hell.
0: But don't they have like
2: go,
0: a...
2: Hey.
0: They have a short.
1: Sometimes people go, "Sayo."
0: What would be
3: "Sayo"?
0: What would be the equivalent of them going, "Oh, hey, man"?
1: What I just did. So
0: really,
1: no. Sometimes, so if somebody came, if I came in and said, "A young Sayo," and somebody just went, "Sayo," kind of a shortener. Yeah,
3: okay, hello.
0: It kind of sounds like Norm walking into Cheers.
3: Now, is there a difference in the accent of North Koreans and South Koreans? Can someone from South Korea tell if someone's from the other side?
1: A little bit, if they, especially, there are differences in the written language as well, so some slight differences. So I think they can.
3: Probably a fewer words for food in North Korea.
1: Probably. Oh. And freedom, and
3: Yeah, okay. Sorry.
0: Phil's and Twins tonight in Dyersville, the Field of Dreams game, 7:30, first pitch on Netflix, and Kevin Costner's rumored to be around there tonight.
3: Don't forget.
0: Taking part in the broadcast.
3: Don't forget, a Field of Dreams bourbon. Made by a friend of ours.
2: Yeah, Drew Storen, and it's very tasty.
3: In honor of the Field of Dreams. Mm-hmm. That's a cool story. Now, speaking of baseball, we had Pope Night, which you mentioned.
0: Yes.
3: And this is not something we made up. You can see photographs of this.
0: Yeah, at the White Sox game.
3: And it was
0: White Sox Reds a couple nights ago.
3: Were they were passing out miters. Were they cardboard? What was the...
2: They had to have been, I would think.
3: I assume nobody's upset about this. They understand that the actual current Pope is a White Sox fan.
2: Yes, and I think that everybody understands that he's got a good sense of humor and would have been fine.
3: But my idea is to do a multi-religious night.
2: Yes, that is not a good idea.
0: No.
3: Why not?
0: No, not a good idea.
1: It already kind of is, though. Yeah. That's the thing. Anybody of any religion can go to a ball game.
2: Yeah.
1: It's not.
0: Yeah.
3: So you could have like a section with your Sikhs with the turbans.
1: Well, now you want them separate in the ball game.
2: That's
3: Well, you wouldn't you because you've got those snake handlers. I'm not sitting with them.
0: You know what you are?
1: They're allowed to bring the snakes.
3: I want the snake handlers. They got to have their own section.
0: You're an agitator. That's
1: all
0: what
1: right.
0: you are.
1: The snake handlers, maybe we will give them the bleachers.
3: And I have a whole theory that you guys have poo-pooed about headgear and religious figures over the years. I think they all wear headgear because I think, for example, my guess is the mitre was probably because they had some really short popes and they wanted to be able to stand out. So they said to, you know, their hatter, what do you call a hat guy? Milliner. And said to the milliner, hey, look, Leo's kind of short. Can you give him a little bit of a boost, some high heels and a hat?
0: I find it hard to believe
3: and his and the milliner went, would... absolutely and then
0: okay
3: but I think every religion's got because the old guys were they're going bald and they're feeling less godlike, so give the guy a skull cap.
1: Some religions, if I thought you took even a cursory thumbing through any
4: read a little bit
0: anything at all.
1: There's a reason you cover your head. So there's.
3: I think it's because guys went bald.
0: No, it's out of some sort of respect. But never mind. Dear Bobby Tom Show.
3: You see, you're buying it. You're buying into there.
1: Now, here's the thing. Historically, things what Tom is talking about have happened.
0: Sure.
1: So I kind of do see where you're coming.
3: I mean, I wonder if there's a religion where everybody shaves their head. I guess that would be some of the monks, right?
4: Geez, the Christians.
2: The Christians do that?
4: Yeah.
3: Is that a religion or is that a cult?
4: I think of religion.
3: I guess there's no differences there.
1: Let's be.
2: Well, now wait a minute.
0: Well, there's a lot of mainstream religions. You can make the argument that seems like a cult.
4: There's a lot of crazy religions out there.
0: Dear Bob and Tom Show.
3: Oh, sorry, just trying to have some.
0: I've been shot.
1: Yeah, we know you're a rascal.
0: Dear Bob and Tom Show. This is Joe from Scott City, Kansas. I've been shot before.
1: What?
0: And it didn't hurt until I got it treated. I heard you talking to Josh a couple of mornings ago, and can tell you guys that it does hurt when you get shot, just not when you're 2 feet from the gun barrel when it goes off. I got shot by accident.
1: Oh, man.
3: Well, I hope so.
0: And then he goes, let me tell you something. It was anything but funny.
1: Oh, yeah, I guarantee
2: you. So what was the, I missed this conversation.
0: Love you guys, keep being legendary. Yeah, Jeff, Oskay, and Josh and I were talking about how, I wonder how it feels.
2: Oh, to be shot.
1: We were just, saying something about, boy, it's got to be.
0: Because some people would go, oh, man, my back hurts. It feels like I've gotten shot. Remember, and I bet people who've gotten shot don't say that.
3: Remember the guy?

0: guy that did it as an art piece?
1: Yes.
0: Do you remember this?
1: Was he the guy that had the phone books in front of him or
0: no,
1: something?
0: No, no. That was an idiot that got killed by thinking the phone books could stop the bullet. This was a long time ago. He was like standing in front of a Volkswagen or something, and he had someone deliberately shoot him with something like a .22 as part of a performance art piece.
2: Wow.
1: Ugh.
0: Hey, buddy, you can't paint. You just want to hang around with a bunch of archy-fartsy guys, so you're going to get yourself shot. Good idea.
3: Well, that must have been quite the sweepstakes of, hey, you get to shoot a performance artist. There must have been 50,000 entries.
0: Yeah. Oh, yeah. Do you mind if I aim right for the head? thank you very much. I'm sorry. Did you have something you wanted to do?
2: Dear Bob and Tom Show, my wife called me from work one afternoon. This is from Arthur. She asked me, who the hell was that blonde was riding with me that morning on your way to work? It was our golden retriever. Her name is Thunder, and she was sitting up in the passenger side of our Fiero. Who the hell is that woman you're going to?
0: A Fiero.
1: Oh, boy.
2: Dog in the front seat.
0: Oh, those are... We had one. We gave one away back in the day. That's the car that had the mid-engine, right?
1: Mm-hmm. Little tiny Pontiac.
0: And am I correct in saying there's a guy in this town that collects those?
1: They're really? Related to them. they collect Fieros, yes, but that, yeah.
2: How many?
1: They live real close to you, Tom, actually.
0: Were they two-seaters?
1: Mm-hmm. Yeah. They live real close to you.
0: No, but I mean, I'm trying to remember.
1: Yes, is a two-seater.
0: And it was a Pontiac?
1: Yes.
0: They didn't make them very long, did they?
1: No, they did not.
2: No, they were very short. Short car. Make a longer one.
0: He's paying me back for the fishing joke.
2: See, if they made a longer Fiero, that would be a...
1: that would be a sedan.
0: Figurillo.
2: A Le Sabre.
3: Those collectors here in town really collect them, too.
2: Yeah.
3: They even have Geraldine.
4: Oh!
3: You go over there and she's just sitting there.
2: Yeah. Geraldine Fiero. Hey, how are you?
3: I once ran for vice president. Nice to see you.
0: Oh, I thought you meant the Flip Wilson Geraldine.
1: No.
0: I was going, what happened? How do I not get this?
2: Oh. The devil made me do it.
0: Underrated.
3: Geraldine Ferraro?
0: No, Geraldine Ferraro is related right where she... No.
2: Flip telling the jokes on... If you haven't seen Flip Wilson tell a joke,
0: and I don't know how
2: YouTube it today.
0: He's been erased. He was really funny.
1: He was funny. Did he do something bad? I don't know.
4: No, I don't think so.
3: I told you guys. And I guess it's uncomfortable and you don't want to talk about it, but every time this comes up, I tell you off the air.
1: Oh, okay. Oh, we always
2: is
1: forget,
2: that right?
1: don't
2: and we?
1: We
2: put it sorry. Out of our minds because we love Flip so sorry. Much.
0: I mean, you know, OJ was funny in a movie. I didn't know he was a murderer. He was pretty good. And never mind.
3: Flip Wilson didn't do anything bad, by the way.
0: Okay.
3: It's nothing like that.
0: Okay, good. I thought he was very funny.
3: Yes.
0: Did he get... Never mind. Zip it.
3: Black culture doesn't like cross-dressing. That's what it is.
1: Really?
3: Yeah, yes.
1: What's his name? Tyler Perry.
4: Madea.
3: Yeah. And then ask a bunch of black people how they feel about it.
1: Oh, really?
3: Yes.
0: That's interesting.
4: Even Martin Lawrence did it. He's gone now. Martin Lawrence.
3: And this comes from black comedians who have been in here.
1: Huh. I had no idea.
3: Who also told us this when it came up.
0: Well, I thought he was funny. Sorry.
3: No, he is funny.
0: Okay. Well, we have an update on the badminton international tournament coming up.
2: Is it badminton or badminton?
3: I think it's spelled minton, isn't it?
2: And we say badminton.
1: We always say badminton. Yeah.
0: We do?
4: Yeah.
0: I've always thought it was badminton.
2: Well, that's
1: well, you're probably right because you're pretending.
3: It is spelled badminton.
0: Okay. But I know,
2: you know what you are. You're a walking weekend at Hyannis.
0: I just want to know
2: what you are.
0: I want to know if anybody out there is listening is betting on the forthcoming badminton tournament.
2: Badminton. There you go.
3: By the way, black culture has no problem with badminton.
2: No.
3: Right.
4: Because bad is good in
0: That's
4: black
0: good
4: culture.
0: To know. We have a. See, this is called the teaser path. The idea here is people aren't going to change the channel because they want to know about badminton. And I realized one gives a flying F about badminton.
2: This is one of those mornings.
4: See, badminton. That's how it's pronounced.
2: Right. Badminton.
3: But it's spelled badminton.
4: Exactly.
0: Oh, so what happened to that other end?
1: Well, they dropped it.
3: It's like February.
2: Yeah.
4: Well, I
0: don't necessarily approve.
2: Or Liberry.
4: Or Halle Berry.
0: Well,
3: or Wednesday.
0: That's P as in pneumonia. No, we're coming right back to the O'Reilly Auto Parts Studios. I love those guys.
2: No one likes you.
0: This is the Bob and Tom Show.
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7: I'm Jay Fox on the Ohio News Network. In Southwest Ohio, one woman has sued her cardiologist, who is accused of sexually assaulting two patients. ONN's Jared Allen explains.
8: In the midst of the lawsuit, Dr. Ali Gassamzada has had his medical license suspended. The doctor faces multiple felony charges, including rape and sexual battery. Incidents reportedly happened during medical exams. The state medical board suspended Dr. Gassamzada's license on the grounds of being a danger of immediate and serious harm to the public.
7: There's an update after 16 inmates after the Grafton Correctional Institute in Northeast Ohio were taken to the hospital due to a lightning strike Tuesday evening. Tyler Madden of ONN affiliate WKYC-TV in Cleveland reports.
9: Seven of the people transported to the hospital are still there. One is in serious condition. The six others are in stable condition with non-life-threatening injuries. Now, the other nine that were transported have been released and returned here to the Grafton Correctional Institution. There have been no reported deaths and no injuries to staff. First responders were called here as inmates were returning from a meal, going from building to building, when there was a lightning strike. One of those 16 inmates needed to be flown to the hospital.
7: The Cleveland Guardians beat the Detroit Tigers 6-4, and the Chicago White Sox beat the Cincinnati Reds 5-0 yesterday. For the Ohio News Network, I'm Jay Fox.
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12: Hi.
11: See, hear that? Full of promise and
12: yeah.
11: Optimism.
10: Wait to get to Mr. Attitude.
11: There's Pat Godwin.
0: Wait till we get to Mr. Spare Me, and then
11: I know. There's Josh Arnold.
10: Attitude.
11: There was an incident. There was an incident off the air.
12: Well, yeah, you have two guys in here. Complaining, and it was right next to me. I have a fresh dish of toast and smoked salmon.
10: I didn't say you were letting you chaw down over there. Just mind your own business. I'm enjoying bitching about a construction project that's been 4.5 years ruining my life on the freeway.
11: Damn progress!
12: But what you two were complaining about, I find to be fantastic. I'm so happy about the change.
11: Yes.
10: 4.5 years.
12: I live right next to it.
11: Hey. Wait a minute. Hang on.
10: Go ahead.
13: How about a little toothpick wisdom on the Bob and Tom Show? You never interrupt a man with his salmon and toast.
10: I didn't know
13: well,
10: that.
13: Well, daggum. Consider me educated.
12: You're welcome. We learned, didn't
10: I
12: we?
10: I had no idea. That's exactly right. Okay, all right. We can move forward.
12: By the way, would anybody like some?
0: No, thank you.
12: Okay.
10: A little bit early
0: very
10: for salmon.
0: Nice.
12: Is that wild cooked?
0: You know what? Early for salmon.
11: I find salmon
0: smoked
11: too.
0: Smoked salmon, lox and bagels? Are you, where have you
11: it's
0: been?
11: It's too fishy.
12: God. Here, can Pat and I also, I did have a bit of an attitude. He and I will recreate a scene we'll call Green Room Chatter.
14: Okay. A little pre
12: you be me and I'll be you.
14: We both have talked before about the best smoked salmon is, of course, the wild caught.
12: Well, so you come enter Pat. Hey, Josh. Hey, Josh. No, I'm you and you're me.
14: Oh, yeah.
12: Oh, what do you got there? Some smoked salmon?
14: Let me check. No. Jesus.
12: you jumped the gun. Okay. Yes. It was, I go, yeah, yeah. And I wanted to say, no. It's a bowl of cereal.
0: Obviously. Yes.
11: For those of you who think it behind the scenes, what you think it is, it's exactly
12: but
11: that.
12: But I thought, why would I have an attitude? She's just asking a question. And then you said, is it wild caught? And that's when I said.
14: You were annoyed. You went back and you had to make one move, look at the cover of it, to answer one question.
11: Mm-hmm. Let me look.
14: Yes.
10: So I'm confused. So it's a salmon cereal?
0: Oh my God!
12: Yes, it's not doing well, but I'm holding out.
11: Hey, is it time for sports?
10: Not really.
11: Okie doke.
10: We have a bunch of other things we have to get to. I think maybe we should perhaps start with that cool rock and roll story. Do we have the video for that?
0: 81-year-old Ritchie Blackmore walked on stage with Deep Purple at the Northwell at Jones Beach Theater in Wantagh, New York.
11: Love the Jones Beach.
0: It was Blackmore's first performance with Deep Purple since 1993, 33 years ago.
12: My gosh.
0: He came out for the encore and played Smoke on the Water, including the famous riff he created more than a half a century ago.
10: And I would argue that is top five riffs in rock history.
11: Well, it now is. You're opening up your mouth and you're going to start something.
12: That's a pretty good.
10: I think that is as the Smoke in the Water, great song, terrific riff.
0: What do you got? Bass at the beginning.
12: And, I'm with you, Tom.
10: There's top a video five. Floating. This happened last night. There's a video. Here it is.
12: You think that's a dye job?
10: The cool part of
11: look at the drummer trying to elbow his way in there.
10: The best part of this is the bass doesn't come in for a while. Just like the bass player is just shaking his guitar, getting ready to come in.
11: I like the bass is turned up on this whole thing. I like that.
10: Wait a minute. The bass player is going to hit those strings in a second.
0: I love it.
11: There it is.
10: There you go. Oh, that's the best.
0: Yes.
12: It is.
10: And you know, when you see Ritchie playing it, it's a lot more complicated than when you hear the guy at the guitar store playing it.
12: You're right.
10: Very cool. And now Ritchie switches to the lead. But that's the first time he's played with him in 33 years.
11: Boy, that's good genes.
10: And I guess Ian Gillan?
0: Yes.
10: Ace, is that it? They have been arguing for years, but Ritchie walks out. Says a quick hello to, they have a nice exchange and.
0: This wasn't completely spontaneous though, Tom. Blackmore teased the appearance beforehand on Instagram, joking it was a quote unquote secret, saying he'd probably get up for the encore. Also warned fans he hadn't really played rock music in about 25 years. Yeah. Most of his recent career has been devoted to the Renaissance folk rock group Blackmore's Night. I'm not familiar with their work.
12: So they had him and his wife.
0: He and his wife? Oh, Okay. Mm,
11: yeah, that sounds like some girls made
12: a lot of fun.
11: Yeah, I'm doing Renaissance rock now. I'm pretty excited about it.
12: They're doing like madrigals?
11: Yeah. Yeah. Like that. Like this.
12: Yeah.
11: The safety dance.
10: But it's check out the video. It is really cool.
0: Yeah.
10: And nobody can play it like he can.
0: So. Nope.
10: It would be great if the, I wonder if they'll maybe do a special and he'll do a couple more tunes with them or something.
0: Hmm.
10: Just some fun. Maybe. One of the great riffs in rock. Would you agree with me? That's certainly top five.
12: I do.
11: The only other one that jumps up is the start of Layla, probably.
14: Yeah.
10: Yeah, but that'd be a good, I'm sure there's a list out there somewhere.
11: That's an argument starter.
12: I would also maybe top five bass drives.
0: I agree
12: well.
0: Too. That is
10: an
0: amazing.
10: Just a great arrangement and a terrific song. That's the famous song about the studio burning down in Montreux. And
11: we don't need this,
10: Frank Zappa.
11: We don't need this.
10: What do you mean?
11: We don't need you telling us about that.
10: I just want to mention.
11: We enjoy the music.
10: I just want to mention Frank Zappa, you dick. And
11: and I knew that was coming, so I said, "Give me."
10: Yeah, that's a good one.
11: Come on,
12: Club 25.
10: But I'd say if you're at a guitar shop. You're more likely to
14: hear it all the time.
10: You're more likely to hear Deep Purple than this. This is a little trickier, I think.
11: Yeah, just a little trickier.
10: You got Dwayne and Eric. Yeah.
11: Traden, yeah.
10: But a cool moment for Ritchie Blackmore. Nice positive thing. It's always great to see guys that have been arguing for a long time get together, like someday Chick and I'll shake hands and look each other in the eye and I'll go, hey, thanks, I miss you.
11: I plainly remember when the Beatles broke up when I was a kid and I thought, how could guys like that get together for 9 or 10 years and do that and great music, and then they just can't stand being. I don't understand that. They can't be in the same room.
0: And now.
11: I get it now. Totally.
12: Were the Beatles really only together for 9 or 10 years?
14: 9 years, yeah.
12: Isn't that crazy to think about?
0: It is crazy.
10: They were very good, you know.
11: It's so insane to think about.
10: And Paul and John, they still got along. There's the famous story. They were going to go down and do Saturday Night Live. They were just going to walk into the studio and
0: really,
10: yeah. And I forget, something came up and they didn't.
0: They
10: do
0: got
10: it.
0: Shot.
10: They were sitting there. Well, thank you.
14: Not that. Nice.
11: Well,
10: there goes the reason.
11: That'll put a stop to appearance. Yeah.
14: 10 years later.
11: It was either that, and you know who shot.
10: I don't know how to tell a story.
11: No, Lorne Michaels said he's not walking on my. No, he's not coming in. No. Oh, you want to come in? No.
10: I'm trying to. Wasn't there a famous incident in which they showed up to do walk onto Johnny Carson and Joe Garagiola?
14: Yeah, he was the host
10: guest,
14: that night.
10: The guest host.
0: Ooh.
11: What do you got against Joe Garagiola?
12: It's just not Carson.
0: Yeah.
14: They were upset, too.
10: Yeah, I mean, there's Johnny, and then Joe was an affable
0: baseball catcher. Player? Yeah.
12: And we don't even get Pryor or Joan.
14: He stumbled in the interview. He really stumbled.
10: It wasn't his field.
11: Catcher for the Cardinals?
12: Yeah.
10: But it wasn't, he wasn't his sphere.
14: Paul came on later with Johnny and was still whining about it.
0: Really?
14: Brought it up, in that interview.
10: Now, if it had been Bob Uecker, that would have been, he would have been.
0: No, you just liked Bob Uecker.
12: Well, there is more personality there.
10: Yeah.
12: Garagiola had some, but.
10: But Johnny was the man, so.
0: Wonder how he got that gig.
10: He was an affable.
0: Garagiola?
10: Yeah.
0: Yeah, but.
12: DeCardova was drunk and just said, hey, next time we're having you guest host.
11: He was at NBC's baseball game of the week on Saturday.
0: Oh, okay. Good. There you go.
11: He didn't get any more popular than that.
0: I get it now.
10: And now, coming up in sports.
11: The Lakers have been sold again. It's starting to be like, I just found, didn't they just sell these guys a couple of months ago? Well, they've sold them again.
10: Apparently a tidy profit.
11: And they made some bucks, yeah. And other things. Russell Westbrook is retired. So the lights will dim on Broadway tonight. I can tell you that.
10: I see. Coming up in the world of news, Christy, what do you got over there?
0: Coming up, we have other music news today. Anthony Hopkins has an album coming out.
11: Tony.
0: Yes.
11: I call him Tony.
10: And by the way, parenthetically, quickly, Rod Stewart's okay. He had a problem.
12: Stomach pumping?
0: No.
10: No, thank you.
14: Poor guy.
11: How do you know he's okay? Did you talk to Rod this morning? You make it sound like you talked to him.
14: Stint and rehab.
10: There's something called a news wire, we call it.
11: No, it's not a wire at all. It hasn't been a wire since, I don't know, the other teens.
10: It has information on it, some of which is true, and Rod had to cancel some shows. He's doing okay. I'd have a stent put in. You should know about that. Do you even know how many stents you have in your heart?
11: No.
10: Or whatever you're plumbing in there?
11: I'm going to say 7.
12: Oh, all right.
15: Yeah.
10: Okay. Do they go in and take the old ones out?
15: No. As a matter of fact, one artery has two stents.
10: Is there a stent inside the stent?
15: No, there's a stent and then artery and then
10: more stent.
15: Yeah, more stent.
10: Wow. Do they use...
15: That sounds safe, right?
12: Yeah. Yeah, I mean, whatever it takes.
0: Yeah.
10: Yeah.
15: Mm-hmm. Yeah.
10: This would...
12: Don't listen to old Cowhart over here.
0: Yeah, what are you talking about, dude?
14: Like he's everything going on
15: like
14: over there.
15: Like he's on some sort of... yeah. His My internal body. Organs are so much better than mine. Right,
10: right. Well, are you...
15: Your heart is half cow, okay?
10: You look, you illiterate buffoons.
15: Good God.
10: I have a heart valve made of cow tissue.
14: Oh, that's different.
10: It's not a
15: cow. It's half cow in my book.
14: It's cow.
0: How can you make it out of cow tissue and not be a cow?
10: Ask the geniuses that are the physicians and scientists that developed it.
0: Thank you. Yeah,
14: it's like cow bologna.
10: Give them a big thank you.
15: I'm sure they had that down before they put it in.
10: Said Pat, who has the bionic arm.
15: I mean, they were just as surprised as anybody.
10: Josh, other than the erector set in your groin, everything else in your body normal?
12: Yeah, everything else is good besides that.
10: Now, is that thing electric? How does that work? Is there
14: a pump?
12: No. I'm saving up for the electric.
10: Okay.
12: Yeah, it's still manual.
10: It's acoustic. You shout at it harder, damn it.
15: You want to go with the USB-C charger. That's what you want.
12: They have a clapper version, too. I'm really looking forward to
15: it. Oh, man, that's
12: exciting. Oh, you want to go, honey?
15: Did you see how he's looking around? Going, he has seven stents. Forgetting his heart is half wild animal.
0: Cows aren't wild.
15: Yes, they are.
10: I just like the fact that when Josh gets ready for action, the lady's applauding. Well, look at that. Isn't that a nice?
12: Oh, no. I
10: encore.
12: Said the
10: encore. Oh, it's like the clapper. on a different topic.
15: Would you move ahead with the show, please?
10: Oh, this is coming from you?
15: Yes!
14: I'm enjoying this.
15: I'm nothing if not professional.
10: Yeah. Oh, and wait a minute. There's some extra words in that sentence. We'll go forward from here. Hey, you bought anything lately? The answer is,
15: you know, Arthur
10: yikes.
15: Godfrey did it the same thing, the same exact way. Hey!
10: Things are getting kind of expensive. One of the weird things going on in the economy is this fact. If you own your home and you've owned it for about 5 years, it's probably worth a lot more than it was when you bought it for some reason, at least on the market. 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
4: you weren't prepared.
3: No, I was not. I was looking up the value of the Dallas Cowboys. There's Christy Lee at the news desk.
5: Hello.
3: There's Pat Godwin.
4: Hello.
3: Godwin.
4: There's
3: Josh Arnold.
6: We're looking up the value of the Dallas Cowboys. You think about making a bid?
3: God,
6: and
3: no.
6: Folding it?
3: Yes. And that, I've decided, get them all excited, and I'm out. Liquidate everything. There's Ace Cosby.
7: Howdy.
3: I'm Chick McGee. Hello, Tom.
10: Hello, Chick McGee.
3: Where would you like me to go?
5: Our American football teams... never mind. I should never ask this question.
3: No. Right? Let's start a conversation.
5: Our American football teams worth more than soccer?
3: Football, I would think
5: football
3: soccer.
5: Football over in the United Kingdom?
10: Don't they think the world's most
3: Manchester
10: would be the... Yeah.
5: Manchester
10: maybe
5: United?
10: That,
5: yeah.
10: They're,
6: gotcha. More international appeal.
3: Well, how about this? Try this on for size. The Dallas Cowboys right now are valued at... People who value things.
5: Yeah.
3: They're in charge of assigning value. $15.5 billion.
5: What?
3: For the Cowboys. Yes.
6: I don't like the people who assign value. Like,
3: is that right?
6: What, like oil speculators or what? Well, the speculators say it's going to be 90 gallons. Well, how about we don't listen to them and we just make it whatever we want?
3: We just do our own thing.
10: Yeah. Well, yeah. This is what happens at these auctions. It's going to go for $4 million, then it goes for $40.
6: Yeah.
10: So it's the marketplace. That's how it works.
5: Oh, Manchester United valued at $7.2
3: billion. Oh, well, there you go.
5: So there you
6: Holy
5: go.
6: Holy cow.
10: But now the Lakers went for how much? What's the matter?
6: Oh, he's just getting the story right.
3: You don't have to. Take me by the hand.
5: No, he
3: tell
5: does.
3: Me where you want to go.
10: Well, I don't want to go there because I want to talk shuttlecocks.
5: Oh, my God.
6: Who doesn't?
3: You don't want to say the Lakers were bought again by Josh Kushner.
6: Oh.
10: That's tidy.
6: Any relation?
10: Yeah.
5: Yeah.
3: No. Brother.
6: Oh, okay.
10: He's the brother of Jared.
6: Yeah. Gotcha.
3: And Bob Iger.
6: Oh, that guy?
3: Always
10: Disney. Disney CEO.
3: Bob Iger. I'd like to see the Lakers wear a Mickey Mouse night or something. That'd be fun.
5: Josh Kushner's married to Carly Kloss. Beautiful.
3: Carly
5: woman.
3: What?
6: Oh, I don't know her.
5: Kloss. Yes.
10: Only reason they bought the team is so they can meet Jack Nicholson. Come on.
3: The sale agreement.
6: That's a good reason.
10: That's the only reason to buy the team.
3: Well, they better hurry.
5: Yeah.
3: The
10: don't
3: sale
10: you,
3: agreement.
10: Don't you.
6: That will be a sad day.
10: Don't. That's never going to
3: happen. You looked at $12.5 billion what the Lakers sold for.
6: The world will be a little less cool.
3: Lakers valued last year at $10 billion. They purchased that controlling stake from the Buss family.
10: I was trying to figure this out yesterday. What did that guy pay for the Lakers, whatever it was, less than a year ago?
3: $10
10: million. $10
3: billion? $10 billion, I'm sorry, yeah.
10: That's a tidy profit in a few months.
6: Nice,
5: yeah,
6: man.
5: No joke. Yeah. Good for him.
10: How'd that work?
6: Well, it's like flipping a house.
5: Yeah, exactly.
6: He put up some wainscoting and then left and sold it.
5: Change the paint in the locker rooms. Yeah. You know,
3: Oscar,
10: that's a lot of money. That guy could buy a fleshlight made out of human flesh.
3: Oh,
10: fresh.
3: The Dallas Cowboys are worth $15.5 billion. Jerry Jones bought them February 25th, 1989. $140 million.
6: Oh
5: man,
3: quite the return.
6: What keeps you from selling?
3: I don't understand.
6: He's got what they call diamond hands.
10: No, because he wants to run the team. That's what
5: that's
10: he
5: right.
10: wants.
5: No, it's
6: I
5: ego.
6: Know. Well, exactly. Yeah.
3: Said it before. I'll say it again. You think he's a good general manager? Just how many other NFL teams would have Jerry Jones as their general manager? Here's the list.
10: Thanks for reading all of them.
3: Thank you. Go ahead.
10: Now, yesterday in the show.
6: We've got to get Jerry Jones in here.
3: Oh, here's the thing.
10: And by the way,
3: once again, you'd better hurry.
10: In Mr. Jones' defense.
3: Yeah. Oh, don't you dare, you filthy mouth.
10: If you watched Landman.
3: Oh, yeah, that's true.
10: He was great playing himself. He was terrific.
6: Playing yourself is one of the harder things to do.
10: Yeah.
3: And he absolutely
10: if you didn't know the reality, you'd think that was some actor they hired to.
3: I have no idea how he didn't get an Emmy nomination. I have no idea.
10: I'm serious. He was terrific in that.
6: Cool.
10: No, we were talking about, I'm going to pronounce this incorrectly, badminton. You don't pronounce that N?
6: You do not.
5: No, badminton.
10: Badminton.
6: I didn't realize you said badminton.
5: Me either.
3: Well, of course. He does all
6: Yeah.
3: I mean, he does the
6: It is spelled that way, but
10: it is spelled badminton.
3: I'm surprised he doesn't have a pinky up when he's talking. That's what I can't get over.
10: Once again, the benefits of a classical education.
3: Yeah, that's what it is.
6: A benefit. A line stolen from Die Hard.
3: Yeah, exactly.
10: Stolen.
3: It's absolutely lifted.
10: It's called a
3: the
10: reference.
3: Amazing Alan Rickman.
10: There are footnotes at the end of the show explaining which of my lines are references.
3: We got footnotes? That's exciting.
10: The worldwide bird flu epidemic has driven up the price of badminton shuttlecocks. Now, we had two big badminton stories yesterday.
3: How is this a story?
10: Because the first one's so cool. This is taking place in India. The World Badminton Championships are about to start, and they have hired monkey impersonators. This is true.
3: Right.
10: Because they have these rhesus macaques that have been entering the newly renovated Indira Gandhi Indoor Stadium in New Delhi. So they have these guys that can imitate the sound of a different type of monkey, a langur, and apparently the rhesus monkeys, the macaques are macaques.
3: I guess. Macaques.
10: Sorry,
3: macaque.
10: Macaque. Macaque. It's shuttlecock. Macaque.
6: Right.
10: There's a poem here somewhere. Macaque and macaque or never mind.
6: Boy. I believe it's Maya
10: Angelou. In any event, these one monkeys are terrified of the other ones. And we had the thing yesterday with this guy. They make the sound of a langur, and it terrifies the monkeys so they don't come into the stadium.
5: Correct.
6: And apparently it's effective.
10: And I guess these guys get hired all over India for this gig.
5: Correct.
10: To keep the monkeys out at various places.
6: The guy's funny. He just looks like a dude. He's wearing jeans and a shirt. And he just
5: makes a weird noise.
6: Yeah. He's got his hands in his pockets.
5: Yeah.
10: So this is a big deal. This is the international championships.
5: Bigger than football.
10: Tell you what, Christy Lee.
3: Bigger than the Lakers being sold.
5: Yeah.
3: Again.
10: I bet there's somebody out there listening that is planning on betting on this.
5: Okay.
10: I mean, you saw the stats on the amount of betting on the World Cup.
6: Yeah, I'm sure there's
5: it was amazing. But the World Cup is a lot different than the World Badminton Championships.
10: I'll have you know that the badminton shuttlecock travels faster than a soccer ball, my dear.
5: Okay, I knew that.
10: That's important.
5: Is that important?
10: You know that a shuttlecock goes faster than an Indy car?
5: For what, 2.2 seconds?
10: No, not at all. That was a lot. I'm being chicker.
6: You know when a soccer ball doesn't feel like it's slow is when it hits you in the face.
5: Yeah. Yes. Yeah.
6: And then you feel like you're the elephant man for 5 minutes.
10: Oh. So we found out that these shuttlecocks, this is really interesting. According to this news account.
3: This is really interesting.
6: We may have a naysayer across the room.
3: Just because you're saying that doesn't make it interesting. If you're still listening, congratulations.
10: Have you ever played badminton?
3: What has that got to do with the price of...
6: I find badminton to be fun.
10: It's fun.
6: Yeah.
3: Yes, it causes fights among families. It's a wonderful pastime.
10: No, but this is the part that we learned yesterday. A high-quality shuttlecock uses 16 feathers from the left wing of either a duck or a goose.
5: Yes, because of the curve of the feather.
10: But listen to the... Each bird can only supply two or three feathers that meet specifications.
3: So, Josh, how do you get down from a duck?
6: You don't. You get down from a goose.
3: That's exactly right. Tom?
10: And I was wondering why it was only the left wing.
5: Nobody listens to me.
10: Got a letter here. We have
5: Thank
10: a letter.
5: You.
3: I wish Christy said that.
6: And Christy, that makes perfect sense.
5: Yeah, it's the curve of the feather, the way that...
10: Dear Bob and Tom Show, there was some confusion about shuttlecocks requiring duck or goose feathers from the left wing.
3: Who is this clown?
7: Is there a joke coming?
10: No, it's a letter from Pierce.
3: Pierce. Oh! You were intrigued by Pierce because his name is Pierce, aren't you?
10: My best friend growing up's name was Pierce.
3: Of course it was.
6: I like names that are verbs.
10: Yeah.
3: And Snooty, like Pierce.
10: Right. Family name. I have a distinguished family. Using feathers from both left and right wings on a single shuttlecock result in unstable flight. The same principle has been used for centuries by archers on their arrows.
5: Yes.
10: Well, thank you, Pierce. Thank you for... paying attention.
5: And good, God, you make me so mad. I told you this yesterday. You don't believe a damn word.
7: Say thank you, Christy.
5: God, dang it.
6: It's not true until it's verified
10: by a man.
5: Yeah, by a man. That's right. Exactly right. Well, that says it all right there, ladies
10: so
5: and gentlemen.
10: So my question for Pierce, so I'm sure you won't know the answer, do they have to, they don't have to kill the geese, do they?
6: You wouldn't think
7: so. No,
5: you can pull a feather off of a goose without killing it.
3: Well, yeah. But if you do, it'll fly in circles.
5: Yeah.
10: But I mean, do they take all the feathers off the left wing?
6: No.
5: Oh, they only need two or three.
6: They must examine it while...
5: Yeah.
6: Yeah.
10: Okay. That's
3: I bet you they killed the bird.
6: There is a chance that they...
3: Absolutely.
6: You know, the foie gras people or whatever.
3: Yes.
10: Before they fatten up the liver.
6: In cahoots with the
10: So you've got these geese wandering in with a bare left wing.
6: They're not eating the wings.
5: Oh, man. That's sad all around.
3: The badminton guy got me.
10: By the way, the important thing is the Badminton World Federation. Think their phone's pretty busy?
6: Maybe now it
5: today
6: is.
10: Badminton World Federation.
6: Man, I used to, in gym, we would walk in, and if the badminton nets were set up, oh, we were all so pumped.
5: Really?
6: And yeah. We walked in, and the coach said, outside to the track, that's when I would fake appendicitis.
10: What if they said it's square dancing day?
6: We never had it.
5: Never did?
6: No, not in, I'm thinking high school. So yeah.
7: We had it. School. Oh, it's terrible.
5: I love square dancing.
7: Yo, you did?
5: Yes.
10: Now, back to badminton.
5: Got to dance with the boys?
10: The Badminton World Federation is going to allow the use of synthetic shuttlecocks.
3: This
10: although
3: can't be so
10: players
3: going
10: are,
3: on.
7: It is.
3: Okay.
5: Yeah.
10: Okay, now, what do you have some about the NFL?
3: NFL preseason action tonight. Lions at the Bengals, Colts at the Patriots, Cardinals at the Raiders, Packers at the Steelers, Chargers at Houston, and... The Titans are visiting the 49ers tonight.
10: And your famous phrase, the games don't count, but...
3: The injuries do in preseason, okay. And also in practice. A lot of people injured.
5: Ooh.
3: Including my boy Tunsil. Deshaun Watson. That's Deshaun Watson.
10: What?
3: He will be starting Cleveland's exhibition opener at Chicago on Saturday.
10: Does he have to wear an ankle monitor on the floor?
6: Would that be awesome?
5: That would be
3: funny. That would be great.
10: Has that ever happened?
3: It'll be the first quarterback's first game action since 2024.
6: Even like a baseball player having to wear one?
5: I'll look it up. A professional athlete with a monitor.
10: Yeah. It has to have happened.
7: I'm going to say yes.
3: Not during the game. You can't wear them during the game, but I would imagine.
10: I'm surprised that one of the sports companies like Nike doesn't make one.
6: That's an SNL ad right there. That's really funny. The Nike ankle monitor for professional athletes.
10: What would the motto be?
3: Just don't. He did it.
6: No, yeah,
3: he did.
6: Yeah.
3: He did it.
7: Just do it. He did it.
10: I did it.
3: WNBA. I was going to spell something else.
10: The lady's clearing her throat.
5: Yes, professional athletes have played games while wearing court-ordered electronic ankle monitors. Most notably, in December of 2017, NBA guard, Kentavious Caldwell-Pope played multiple games for the Lakers wearing a GPS ankle monitor under a work release program following a probation violation.
3: All right.
7: Wow.
10: Hilarious.
3: What do you think of that? How's that fix you, huh?
10: I was doing it as a joke.
5: A couple of English footballers have also had to have it.
3: Oh, you know Vinnie Jones had an ankle monitor.
6: That guy had seven monitors. Two wrist, two ankle.
3: Dallas, Minnesota, Golden State win last night at WNBA. And we got a world record coming right up your address. How about that?
10: Thank you very much.
3: All right.
10: We've got some tubers. Not the YouTuber type, but the type you blow up and go down a river in the news.
3: They don't call them tubers.
6: I just love float trips.
5: Me too.
6: Canoe, raft, tubes, whatever.
7: Yep.
6: Love whatever them. You got.
3: But you don't like the lazy river.
6: Well, that's...
10: Urine. Yeah.
3: Is that wrong?
6: Being in a natural river, you feel like it really does get swept away.
3: Is that right?
6: I feel like it's recycled.
7: Going in circles.
5: Well, but there's bleach and stuff in the lazy river.
10: There's also those foam rafts going by. What do you think those are?
5: Foam rafts?
7: I don't know.
5: I've never seen those.
10: 3,000 bubbles. It looks like a little raft. Oh. Yeah, pee-pee.
3: Okay. Yeah. And another fishing story for Josh coming up.
10: Okay.
7: Is that wild cut?
3: God, let me look.
10: Coming up, a great crime story, two of them, both involving idiots. A weird story in the world.
5: How many crime stories involve smart people? They wouldn't be involved in crime.
10: No, but don't you, all these, the evil geniuses who are crime lords?
6: I like stories about idiots. I can usually relate.
10: Yeah, these are dumbasses that are never going to be in a movie because of the crime they committed and got caught
5: That's
10: doing.
5: That's true.
10: We'll find out what I'm talking about when we return to the O'Reilly Auto Parts studios. 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
3: 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We're in the O'Reilly Auto Parts Studios. There's Christy Lee.
5: Hi.
3: She's over there at the news desk. There's Pat Godwin.
6: Hey.
3: He's got that guitar.
6: I do indeed.
3: Have a song coming up.
6: Songs.
3: Add up, baby. There's Josh Arnold.
6: Hi there.
3: There's Ace Cosby.
37: Hello.
3: Hello indeed. I'm Chick, and hello, Tom.
10: Hello, Chick McGee. Got a good letter here. Touching on two of my favorite topics.
5: Which are?
10: Skiing and Otis elevators.
6: Wow. In the same letter?
10: Yeah, wow. This comes to us from, now I've always, I might get this wrong. I've always said Ypsilanti, Michigan. Some folks say Ypsilanti.
3: No, it's Ip.
5: Ypsilanti.
6: Yeah. Ip.
10: Yeah. Ypsilanti. Yeah.
3: No, why would you bring up Yip if it's not Yip?
10: Well, because.
3: Why would you even bring it
6: some
3: up?
6: Some people say that.
10: Yeah. Oh, yeah.
5: Is there a Y in front of it?
10: Some people say Michiganian.

0: Montana. The ski resort was spectacular. I know you plan to go. I heard you talking about it. You'll be happy to know the lodge has Otis elevators. And as you know, I'm brand loyal.
1: Mm-hmm.
0: If it's not at Otis, I take the stairs.
2: And I worked Otis Elevator for 29 days.
3: Not a bad run.
2: No.
1: You had a pension from that?
2: I was a wheelabrator operator. Never mind. I'd rather not say anything publicly. But
3: How was that job?
2: It had its ups and downs.
3: Oh, I see.
0: Oh, thank you. The land.
2: I dropped something on my foot and broke my toe.
1: Oh.
2: I had a workman's comp windfall.
0: Yeah.
2: That's just between us, though.
0: If you want to write us a letter, you can go to bobandtom.com. We've got a little thing you can click. Also, you can vote on what you'd like from Hooker the Cooker. Would you like her to cook? Was that what I wanted to say?
2: That's
0: in
2: exactly
0: English?
2: Right. Yeah.
0: Okay, back to you, Chick McGee.
2: From Ridley Park, Pennsylvania. Make a note here, Ridley. An 8-year-old boy's unexpected catch of a fish at a lake near Philadelphia has drawn attention to the issue of exotic pets being released into local waterways.
3: Oh, man, what is it?
2: Saturday morning fishing trip this past weekend, Seamus Coffee.
3: That's a great name.
1: Oh, that's a great name.
0: Yeah.
1: Very Irish.
2: Reeling in
3: Irish coffee.
2: He thought, he's like, Dad, look, I've got a large bass. Yeah, it's a bass. And then his father, Michael Coffee, recalled saying, I was like, slow down, dude, you might lose it. This looks like something that we've never caught before. Turned out to be a piranha.
3: Whoa.
2: No kidding. In a Philadelphia lake.
1: Huh.
3: And it was living and thriving. And
2: yeah.
3: What could that be?
0: This is why no longer skinny dip.
2: Our biologists have confirmed, the Pennsylvania Fish and Boat Commission says, our biologists have confirmed that this is some species of piranha.
0: It's a beautiful fish. It's got a deep blue tail and an orange belly.
3: Yeah.
1: And teeth that'll take your balls off.
0: From the girl. You heard that. From the girl. Unprompted.
3: But you know what? Christy hit something. That is the main fear for me.
0: Oh.
1: Well, of course.
3: Is that it's going right for the sack.
0: Yeah. No. I'm worried about
1: that. You think it's going for the dangle?
0: Oh, yeah.
1: Well, but Steve, some guys don't dangle.
0: I mean, isn't that resembles a fishing lure, right?
2: I would protect my shaft at all costs.
0: Yeah.
3: I see.
1: But some guys are growers, not showers.
0: There's a picture of the teeth, and they're deadly.
1: Yeah.
0: Wow.
2: This more from the Pennsylvania Fish and Boat Commission. Our biologist confirmed it was a piranha. I think a lot of times people, you know, they have a dream. I want to own an exotic fish or snake or an alligator, and they think it's cute when it's small. Look at that. But then it gets bigger, and they decide, it's somebody else's problem.
0: You can buy piranha in the United States?
3: Yeah, well, I've seen them in aquariums.
2: I can have you a piranha here by this afternoon.
1: I bet you can get one right down the street.
3: They're freshwater.
1: Aquarium place.
3: Oh, they are?
0: My aquarium place has them?
1: Probably.
0: By the way, we're about to celebrate the second anniversary of the goldfish I won at the state fair.
3: Oh, how nice.
0: Still alive. Sprinkles.
2: That's the name of it?
0: Yeah.
2: Oh.
0: Sprinkles. Hart named him, Sprinkles.
2: Okay.
0: We won, like, I don't know, 15 of them, but Sprinkles is still alive.
3: The ick makes it look like it's covered in sprinkles.
1: Are you going to try to get some more this year?
0: Are you kidding? Of course.
1: Of course.
0: I've already got the backup aquarium.
1: Is it running so the water's already
0: No, I should probably
1: set?
0: Do that. It's in the garage. In any event, Sprinkles is still with us.
1: Cool.
0: Lives in the same room as the dogs.
1: Has he gotten bigger, or is he same size?
0: He's about the same. He's a little bit bigger, but they only get as big as your tank will allow them. But I'm very proud of the fact that we haven't killed him yet. So far.
1: Okay.
0: So we'll see. Now, let's get back to the sports page. What else do you got for this?
4: Stupid world record.
2: Adana Jadarian from New York has officially become the oldest competitive Rubik's Cube.
3: Oh, yeah, this is no good.
2: According to Guinness World Records.
0: What do you mean it's no good?
2: Frank Zamensky claimed the title just 9 days after his 95th birthday.
5: I did it.
2: Mr. Zamensky achieved the record during the 2 Buffalo Cube Days 2026.
5: Oh, quite a party.
2: Event. He successfully completed 3 solves on his 2x2x2 and 3x3x3 rotating puzzle cubes.
5: Yeah, you know, I'm an old man. You know, when I used to play Hungry Hungry Hippos, we used real hippos. Unlike you pussies.
6: That's how old I am, you see.
2: We use real hippos.
6: We had to use real animals.
2: Frank says, I want people to know, no matter what your age, be persistent and never give up.
0: So he's doing Rubik's Cube.
3: He's a cute old man.
1: Isn't he?
6: So blue.
2: Aww. In his brain right now, he's thinking of the worst racial epithet you've ever heard in your life.

0: When did he stop dancing in Six Flags commercials?
1: Got the suspenders
2: on. I love
1: on.
2: That. I was about to mention.
3: We were talking about that yesterday. When you get so old, you switch to suspenders.
0: I love it, too. Is it better? Look at how much better it is than wearing his pants way pulled
2: Or they're not hanging off his butt.
4: Right, let me tell you something. Look at that. Don't sleep on that gorgeous sweater that man is wearing.
0: I love this.
1: It's actually a good sweater.
4: Cardigan, man.
1: Oh, yeah. And he's
2: that's right up your alley,
1: underneath it, he's got that T-shirt, World's Oldest Virgin.
0: I bet he cleans up.
2: Oh, I bet.
1: By the way, in this story,
4: if he is a virgin, he works in masturbation like Carl Sagan worked in the universe. Okay, that's if he is a virgin.
1: So he has that skill set.
0: Yeah, I love
1: hands.
0: This guy.
1: I love the fact that in this story, I had to change. They don't even say Rubik's Cube.
0: Now, look.
1: They've gone generic.
0: Yeah, I mean, some aren't. You can see some of the GameCubes are not Rubik's.
1: But wasn't it invented by Rubik? Isn't that the whole thing?
0: Well,
4: say it again. I used to be able to do this. The Rubik's Cube, the 3x3, there's a trick to it. It's like left, right, three times, four times, seven times, boom, it's solved. You just have to remember, no matter what it
2: is. Got to remember the sequence.
4: No. What it's presented, you can solve it.
1: Would you watch a TV show?
4: Nope.
1: In which, let's say, live on television,
4: all right.
1: A guy has to jump out of an airplane and his chute won't open until the Rubik's Cube is done. It's electronically controlled.
4: I would not.
2: No.
1: I would.
2: You want to watch a guy die?
4: Of course you would.
1: No, I want to make
4: sure. I think that says a lot about you.
1: I want to see a guy with some grace under pressure.
3: Someone's going to lose.
1: He
3: die.
1: He jumps out of the plane and the Rubik's Cube slips
4: off. Why do I think in my head he says this about this guy? Who, well, we had to fire Chick because we found this guy could open up a Rubik's Cube while his chute's before his chute opens. He's an amazing person. He can think under pressure. Chick can never do that.
0: I couldn't watch that dude climb that building. I couldn't watch him.
4: No, I still haven't watched
0: it. I couldn't watch a Rubik's Cube.
1: The guy climbing the building.
3: That was insane.
0: I watched that documentary, but I couldn't watch him do it live.
3: No,
0: just in case.
3: That was terrifying.
0: Yeah,
1: right. They were on a 15-second delay, right?
2: It doesn't matter.
0: I know, but I don't need to see a guy.
1: I guess it'd be if suddenly the screen went, you know, blank.
0: Right.
1: You'd know.
0: Yeah, but all of a sudden it's Sopranos. Well, I guess they had some issues.
1: Well, as they used to say in Mad Magazine, splat.
2: Can we just lose one of those guys?
1: I'm sorry.
2: Yeah, didn't we
4: Big
2: one
4: pussy.
2: Of those climbers?
4: Yeah. I thought you meant Sopranos. Big Pussy just died.
2: There was a climber.
1: The actor from The Sopranos, whose character name was Big Pussy, is deceased. And there was nothing funnier.
4: Everybody knows
1: nothing funnier than watching the straight newscasters on the networks going, I'm not about a Big Pussy, but
4: Big Pussy Montanzaro.
1: You know, they had to have a conference to decide if they could say his name on the air.
2: Oh, yeah.
1: Coming up in the news, what do you got, Christy Lee?
2: Coming up, we have River Tubers that had to be rescued. If you use Bumble, especially ladies, listen up. There's a big change. And Barbie and Ken might be looking a little different these days.
1: Okay. Also, we had the story about goose feathers and badminton.
4: Worst Marx Brothers movie ever, by the way.
1: We have a great happy goose story in the news.
2: Yes.
1: Goose the bird, not the shove in the old, you know.
0: Oh, right. Yeah, not pinching
2: over. It's a pinch.
1: Yeah. Okay, very good. These are the O'Reilly Auto Parts Studios. This is the Bob and Tom Show.
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19: My mom is a veteran and she was injured in the line of duty.
20: I hurt my leg in a training accident when she was only 2 years old.
19: She had 7 different surgeries over the span of 9 years and there were tons of complications.
20: I couldn't be the mom my kids needed me to be.
19: She missed so much.
20: After my last surgery, I got an infection so bad I thought it was going to kill me.
19: I told her she couldn't leave me yet. 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
23: I'm Jay Fox on the Ohio News Network. Yesterday, Governor Mike DeWine visited Perry County, one of the areas of the state hit hardest by flooding from recent storms. Most of the water's dried up, but it's clear that the damage has been done. The community has come together as many have lost everything they own. Families had to be evacuated from their homes, leaving behind their belongings. One property manager says 28 of her 32 units were destroyed and are unlivable now. Governor DeWine shares his perspective on the historic flooding in Perry County.
24: These communities have been hit exceedingly hard in a historic way. They've been hit before with water challenges, but this certainly is the worst.
23: In Toledo, a suspect is in custody after a courier unloading prescription drugs was robbed outside of a pharmacy. Kaylee Marantet of ONN affiliate WTOL-TV reports.
0: A 28-year-old courier was unloading bins of pharmaceuticals from his vehicle when three suspects stole the containers. The suspects then took off in two separate vehicles. Police found one of the vehicles. Jerry Michaela was arrested on outstanding warrants after police stopped him. He's charged with theft and tampering with evidence.
23: In central Ohio, Upper Arlington has delayed the start of its school year as the cleanup and restoration of affected buildings and services continue following this week's storms. For the Ohio News Network, I'm Jay Fox.
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2: Hey, welcome back to the Bob and Tom Show. We're in the O'Reilly Auto Parts Studios at the news desk. It's Christy Lee.
3: Well, hello there.
2: Hey, there's Pat Godwin.
4: Hey, Chick.
2: Hello. There's Josh Arnold.
4: Hi.
2: Hi. There's Ace Cosby.
25: Hey.
2: I'm Chick McGee, and hello, Tom.
25: Hello, Chick McGee. That was a good sportscast. Very informative.
2: It was.
25: Are you going to be watching any of the NFL this evening?
2: I might. I might take a squint. Take a look. Yeah. Okay. Why not?
25: Bunch of games going on out there.
2: Our long national nightmare is finally over. The NFL's back.
25: When's the first real game?
2: You asked me too quick.
3: Australia.
2: 9th, September, first week. Australia.
3: Yeah. What the hell was that?
2: Rams and the other 49ers.
3: Jonas Brothers are doing the halftime. I know that.
2: They are.
3: Yes.
25: Well, are they going to do an extended halftime then?
3: I don't know about that.
26: Why wouldn't they get men at work?
3: Yeah.
2: Or at least Colin Hay, right?
3: Right.
2: Yeah.
25: Oh, well. It's time for us.
3: Why are we going to Australia to open the American Football League? National Football League.
2: You just dismissed that.
25: What do you mean?
2: You understand that?
25: I love the band Men at Work. I'm a big fan.
26: Silverchair?
2: Silverchair's amazing.
25: In fact, that reminds me.
3: Midnight Oil?
25: I just ran into Miss Hooker in the hallway.
2: September 10th, only on Netflix.
26: Ugh.
25: Really?
2: Yeah.
25: That's interesting.
26: Sorry, kids who are lower income families. Can't
3: watch football anymore.
26: Real nice.
25: Where was I? Oh, on a lighter note, I was talking to Miss Hooker about this. We need to try Vegemite.
3: No.
26: You haven't tried it?
3: Ugh.
25: No. And Vegemite became very in the news, if you will, during the heyday, which is what, early 80s of Men at Work?
3: Yeah, MTV videos.
25: Great
3: Vegemite
25: band.
3: Vegemite sandwich.
25: Great band. And the one song was it Land Down Under, eating a Vegemite sandwich. Mm-hmm. And I've been told Vegemite is god awful.
3: Yeah,
26: I think Josh
25: I didn't care for it.
2: Very much an acquired taste. Yeah.
26: I'll try it again if we eat it here. But
2: remember when Colin Hay was here and did Overkill?
3: Oh
2: boy, that was so pretty okay.
25: And do yourself a favor, spend some time getting into some of the Colin Hay solo stuff. It's brilliant. Yeah. He ended up on a lot of TV shows with that.
26: That's amazing.
25: Cool music news this morning. Both positive stories. Rod Stewart is doing fine. He had a stent put in a couple days ago. Had to cancel some shows in Ohio, and I think he's put off his tour for about a month, which I think included a big. He was going to do like a residency, I think, in Vegas.
3: Yep.
25: But that's not going to happen for a while. But the other good news, really cool story. Richie Blackmore got back on stage last night with Deep Purple and did the encore and, of course, played Smoke on the Water, one of the definitive riffs in rock and roll. Do we have that video of Richie?
26: Pretty awesome.
25: Yeah, Jason's pissed. I asked him to do something. Why? Because he was taking a break playing golf.
26: Oh, my God. Uh-oh.
25: Hey, how about your lunch yesterday? Calm down. Here we go. This is Richie on stage. Sound familiar?
3: Yeah, I think we've all heard it.

0: can't help himself. Yeah, it's great. Come on. Boy, that is a... That's quite a fist pump he's got going on.
1: There's the bass. God, that's great.
2: Okay. This is so unfair.
3: What?
2: If any of us just wanted to hear a song that we like, then Tom would have never allowed that.
3: I know.
1: Well, because you'd be playing, you know, Vomit and the Pukers. And they're I barf and on
2: some
1: a white
2: say
1: t-shirt.
2: They had a sophomore slump. I disagree.
4: Second record's still good.
2: It is good. Yeah.
1: Roger Glover on the bass.
3: Yeah.
1: Oh, come on. It's great. Though that was last night, one time only, apparently. A great moment. And as I said earlier, that is one of the definitive riffs in rock and roll.
2: Yeah, it's great.
1: Inarguable.
0: And that Colin Hay Overkill on the show is on our YouTube page. So
1: oh, cool.
0: Check that out.
1: Very, very good. Now, it's time to go back to the can we trust the girl after what happened last break?
0: Well, she was talking about balls, as I remember.
4: Potty mouth.
3: Piranha balls.
2: Yeah, it's got to be awful.
1: Once again, a piranha. Where was that lake where the piranha
3: was? It
1: was
3: in Philadelphia.
4: Outside of Philly.
3: Yeah. God,
1: wow.
0: It's where Pat Godwin had a conjugal visit with...
4: Skinny dipping. Not in the lake.
0: Skinny dipping. Sure. There he is. Yeah. Philly.
4: They got a Philly cheese sandwich.
0: That's right.
1: You went skinny dipping in the Schuylkill River?
4: That's a river. We're talking about the lake outside of Philly.
0: Okay. Eat it off her belly, right? Oh, yeah.
4: Okay. Whatever it takes.
0: Okay. That's right.
4: Whatever she needs.
3: Hey,
0: she's
3: said.
0: A lover. Oh, sorry.
3: A dating app Bumble is getting rid of its hallmark rule that prevents men from making the first move.
2: This seems like a mistake.
1: That. Isn't that the whole reason Bumble is popular?
3: Exactly. Yeah. Effective immediately, men will be able to start conversations with women on the dating app.
1: Next thing you know, Grindr will do that.
2: Yes. Pretty soon men will be able to talk to them.
3: All users will also be able to respond to first messages within 72
1: hours. Thank you for getting
3: hours.
1: That joke, Josh. I was hoping to get more
3: gay
1: of
3: men.
1: More of that.
3: All users will be able to respond to first messages within 72 hours, up from 24. The company explained the move comes after nearly two-thirds of women surveyed on Bumble said they prefer men to send the first message.
2: Oh, well then, okay, so they had an issue.
3: I think
0: they came up with a woman making the first contact. They were trying to do what women wanted.
1: But that's what distinguishes them from the other ones.
2: Right,
3: exactly.
2: But two-thirds of their users don't want it that way?
3: Wow. Well, then
1: probably two-thirds of their users have never gotten a date.
2: That might be the case, just because of stats.
0: Pardon me, but are you busy this Friday?
1: I have never been on a dating app, but some friends of mine met and got married on Bumble. From Bumble. Yeah. So,
4: I tried the Bumble once, yeah.
3: I thought you were on Twitter, or Tinder.
4: I was successful on Tinder, but I did try the Bumble once. I had a couple of awkward encounters.
0: You'd get up in the morning, you'd take a shower, and then what would you do?
4: I'm thinking of actually making... a return.
0: Is that right?
4: The tender.
0: Freak.

0: I check the traps, looks like I got one. Return the tender. If you like, swipe right.
1: Look at those boobs.
0: And now, pretty little lady.

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Nobody's perfect. 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I met a new girl on Tinder. The trailer's filled with Sudafed. Oh, this isn't working. Return.

0: Harold, thank you, King.
1: You're welcome.
0: Once again, Bumble.
2: Yeah, guys, you can make the first move now.
3: So they're definitely, right, they've already changed.
0: So then how does it differ from any of the other ones?
2: It doesn't, really.
3: Yeah, they're kind of getting rid of the thing that made them stand out a little bit.
1: That's a shame. It's kind of cool.
0: Yeah, there's a new audio one.
3: There is.
0: Mm-hmm. Yeah, Mumble.
3: Oh, yeah.
0: Mumble,
3: yeah.
0: Can't really tell what they're saying. Jugs and a bit.
4: Some girls like that, you know, silent and... Yeah.
3: Oh, did I take you to dinner?
2: Mysterious.
0: Yeah. Got a big heart. Yeah.
3: Take you to dinner and then I can go to the
4: all dark and silent.
1: What'd you say?
0: That's the whole thing.
1: Excuse me?
0: Right, back door.
2: A recent survey.
4: Back door.
3: No, I'll buy you a nice meal and then bruise your uvula.
4: Deep, a deal. Nice seafood meal.
0: Feel me in the kidney.
4: Never call her again.
2: A recent survey reveals how the unrealistic proportions of Barbie and Ken dolls have changed.
3: Yeah, bring your sister.
2: For the better. 3 decades after a landmark Australian study revealed the doll's body proportions were almost unattainable in real life.
4: That's because it's a toy.
3: People were upset.
2: Researchers revisited the study and found that Barbie and Ken have undergone a remarkable transformation.
0: Flintstone in person looked nothing like it.
5: Don't get me started on the tragedy that is G.I. Joe. I can tell you that right now.
2: Scientists measured Barbie dolls from today's fashionista range, including curvy, tall, petite, and standard Barbie, as well as the latest Ken doll. 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
0: Doesn't Barbie still have the deformed feet? So she goes in high heels.
2: Well, she has to put in high heels.
3: Now, these are just, this is just a type of Barbie. They're not totally changing all Barbies.
0: As they've evolved, apparently, over the last
4: Do you think we will
0: years.
4: Live to see Ken having equipment?
2: No.
3: Ken is
2: smooth.
0: Ken is still hung like a Tic Tac.
4: Wasn't there the Joey Stivic doll from All in the Family? When Meathead and Gloria had a baby, I think, and Joey had a penis. Yeah.
3: Whoa.
4: I think I'm remembering that correctly.
0: Wait. There was a toy, or was this just
4: It
0: on
4: was
0: the
4: a
0: show?
4: Toy called Joey.
3: Wow.
4: A baby doll, Joey Stivic, and it was anatomically correct, I think.
3: Gotcha.
4: Or I might have dreamed that.
0: I'm not sure. Remember that.
4: Yeah.
0: Wow.
4: I know Gloria and Meathead had a son named Joey.
3: Okay. Did they do one of those things where the audience voted on the name of...
4: I don't think so.
3: I remember my mom telling me they did that with Bam Bam and Pebbles.
4: Yes, they did. Yeah, I remember that
0: when it was a primetime show.
3: It was huge, yeah. Like,
2: Chick, you're absolutely right. 1976.
4: There it is.
2: Archie Bunker's grandson, Joey Stivic, the first anatomical doll.
3: Whoa, why would they do that?
4: I don't know. There it is.
1: That's crazy.
3: Oh, okay. It is a baby.
2: It's a baby.
3: It just has a tiny wiener.
2: Right.
4: Yeah. No, it wasn't a toddler.
3: You know what I was thinking this whole time?
2: What?
3: A Rob Reiner action figure with a huge dog.
4: Oh!
3: So that's totally my fault.
4: No, Michael Stivic was the father.
3: Yes.
4: Yeah. Joey's the baby. Yeah.
0: Okay.
3: That's kind of fun.
0: Yeah. Now, so coming up, I think we can have a little tribute to that Barbie story for you.
2: Oh, really?
0: Is that going to be okay?
2: Yeah.
0: What else have you got coming up, Christy Lee?
2: Coming up, we still have our river tubers who had to be rescued. Anthony Hopkins has a new album coming out. Not a movie.
0: Music collection.
5: This is a great album, Dr. Lecter.
0: Thank you.
3: It's an orchestra.
5: I can't believe it.
1: Quit pro quo.
5: Unbelievable.
0: I sing and play.
5: Yes. People covet what they see, Dr. Lecter.
0: And nothing rhymes with fava beans.
2: And I hate to even say the words, but Baby Shark in the news.
3: I don't mind Baby Shark.
4: I mind it all.
3: I didn't have kids.
0: There's an interesting stat about Baby Shark that I did not know.
4: I bet it's not interesting.
0: I think it is. But all then right. again, what you find interesting. And
4: I backed off and I said, all right.
2: Uh-huh.
4: And you have to attack.
0: Well, no. We'll find out what I'm talking about.
4: The benefits of a white trash education. Thank you. Thank you very much.
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4: Hey, welcome back to the Bob and Tom Show. We're in the O'Reilly Auto Parts Studios. Christy Lee at the news desk.
2: Oh, hi. You caught me texting. Sorry.
4: Well, there's Pat Godwin.
25: Hello.
4: Hello, Josh Arnold.
25: Hi.
4: There's Ace Cosby.
26: Hello.
4: I'm Chick. Hello, Tom.
0: Hello, Chick McGee. Let's get organized over here.
4: All right.
25: Yes,
2: all right.
0: You just had a new story about the Barbie doll.
2: Mm-hmm.
0: That I guess her proportions anatomically have been adjusted slightly.
2: Yeah,
3: I like that there are all kinds of Barbies for all kinds of people.
2: Sure.
3: But I think the traditional one is fine, too.
0: Yeah. We had a couple of pieces about Barbie in the history of this show. I thought we would...
2: She's iconic.
0: Feature one for you.
2: All right.
0: Here you go.
27: Rick Schrader is our guest. Rick is a newly married new dad.
28: Yes, that's right. I'm remarried. I bought another ticket on the sucker train.
29: And you now have a stepchild?
28: I have a four-year-old daughter.
29: That's great.
28: Which is wonderful. Yeah, that's great. She's beautiful. And I really had very little to do with it. Mm-hmm. I mean, thank you for the congratulations. I just, you know, sort of came in at the last minute. You tag! You know, it's instant dad, you know. Add responsibility and stir. She's very nice. I had my first holiday season with a child, mm-hmm. which was great. Yeah, and you really can't teach greed too early to kids, you know, at the... giant truck of toys that come in, you know, is that all? You know, I'm moving the couch onto the street so we can, you know, make room for her Polly Flinders collection, you know. I'm way into this, and I want her to grow up with a good sense of self and to be confident, and boy, the girls' toys really help out in that area, don't they? Mm-hmm. The boys get, you know, building and creating things, and the girls get Barbie, you know, teaches our daughter to be a whore. Good for her. Our value depends on our appearance. That way we get old and feel like crap. You know, it just says it right on the, you know. What they need is middle-aged Barbie. The giant doll-like breasts sagging down to the, you know, Ken leaves her for Skipper. You know. Comes with the tools of oppression you see here. It's humiliating.
27: But you bought her one anyway.
28: But I got her one anyway. See,
0: that's right.
28: Them.
0: Yeah. Thank you, Rick. Rick Schrader. Let's continue our tribute to Barbie, shall we? This is a classic from the Bob and Tom Band and Orchestra.
4: New from the Bob and Tom Toy Company, it's Trophy Wife Barbie.

trophy wife Barbie comes with the following accessories: thong bikini, high heels, miniature brass pole, push-up bra, collagen applicator, and an engagement ring twice as big as first wife Barbie. Sorry, trophy wife Barbie's husband sold separately. We'd like to say she comes with her husband, but she doesn't. She does, however, come with Pedro, the pool boy.

in the yard. I'm trophy wife.

0: Trophy Wife Barbie from Bob and Tom Toy Company. Barbie spelled differently just enough to avoid litigation.
1: Thank you very much.
2: Bye.
1: We go back to Christy Lee. She's at the Bob and Tom News Desk. What else is happening?
3: A river tubing group has been rescued after getting lost in the Michigan wilderness for 3 days. The two women and a 9-year-old boy had been on a tubing trip on the Muskegon River when they hit some logs and their tubes popped. They were reported missing after one of them not shown up for her dental appointment. Following days of searching, the group was found about 7 miles from where they entered the river. Rescuers tracked the trio from a tube next to the river, following footprints, broken twigs, and bent grass. The women said they survived by drinking river water, eating bark, as well as flowers.
1: Bark.
3: Michigan State Police said they were taken to a hospital, treated for infections, dehydration, and rashes.
1: They weren't really prepared.
3: No. Well, you don't expect to get...
4: I don't understand.
3: You go river rafting, you don't bring an emergency kit, do you?
1: Well, they weren't in one of those places where they, you know, issue you a raft and you go to a designated
4: spot.
1: They
4: just picked a spot?
3: And put the rafts in?
4: Okay, then yeah, these things can happen.
1: They didn't have a functioning cell phone, apparently, and I hadn't told anybody where they were going, I guess, so it... It's not exactly clear.
5: They didn't have a shore lunch or anything?
6: some bark.
5: Yeah.
1: I mean, eating bark and flowers, that'd be a great day for my dogs. They'd be just fine.
3: Is bark something you're supposed to eat?
4: That's like one of the last things in the wilderness.
6: Why would you go for the bark?
5: Is there any protein in there?
3: There's nothing.
6: I don't think so.
4: Why'd they go with bark?
3: Fiber, I guess.
1: I don't know, but the police were able to track them, so... Fortunately, this was not in the UP, by the way. This is in relatively
3: Muskegon River. Is that lower Michigan?
1: Yeah, it comes out of Houghton Lake, I think. Wow. You got to be, first of all, get the 2-ply tube when you go. Don't get the chintzy one that you give your kids in the pool. Yeah, you get the really heavy duty one, among other things. Yeah.
5: Spend the extra money.
1: Yeah, tell people where you're going, what your plan is, where you're going to get in, where you're going to get out, that sort of thing. But they got rescued. I guess they were both delighted that they each lost 6 pounds. So
4: yeah,
1: they got that going.
3: A Phoenix man is in custody after allegedly robbing the Scottsdale Shake Shack location where he worked and returning to the restaurant 2 days later. According to court documents, the suspect robbed 2 co-workers at gunpoint, taking $2,800 in cash before locking both of them in the cooler.
4: Give me all the money. Steve? No.
3: The victims? Give me all the money. That's kind of what happened. Victims later told police the suspect's physical characteristics, voice, and familiarity with the store consistent with their coworker who had called out sick that morning. They said the suspect had knowledge of the walk-in cooler latch, location of gloves and cleaning wipes, and the layout of the employee-only areas. But the 33-year-old returned to work 2 days later, and there he was arrested in the restaurant's parking lot on charges of armed robbery and kidnapping. They always return to the scene of the crime, is what they say, right?
1: Mm. He worked there.
3: I know.
1: What an idiot. First of all, no brand loyalty.
3: No.
1: You don't rob, go rob the competition, I guess, if you're going to. This is terrible.
4: I get returning, though. Why would they suspect, in his head, he's going, why would they suspect me if I actually go back to work?
3: Right.
4: But
3: I do understand that as
4: what
3: well.
4: What a fool.
1: Reminds me of that time that the Hamburglar pistol-whipped Grimace. Remember when the Hamburglar was on reefer there briefly?
4: Yeah, it was rough.
3: On reefer.
4: It was rough.
1: He was on the, isn't that what
3: he was on the reefer.
1: He was on the reefer.
4: Pistol-whipped Grimace right in his driveway.
5: Grimace got pistol-whipped? Is that what you guys are talking about? Okay.
1: Maybe that didn't happen.
3: Because he was on the reefer.
5: Best pistol-whipping in a movie. He's got to be Goodfellas, right?
6: Absolutely.
4: You mean when they actually pistol-whipped that guy?
5: Yeah. And that guy got in the movie because he said, you can hit me in the face with a gun.
4: He's directing anything to be in a Scorsese movie.
5: That's exactly right. Man.
3: Police in South Dakota report a juvenile male trying to steal an SUV was thwarted by
5: a puppy dog.
3: Manual transmission, ladies and gentlemen.
1: Love these stories.
3: Rapid City police responded to a parking lot after a person monitoring security cameras saw someone get into a parked SUV. Police said the suspect tried to drive away but did not know how to drive a manual.
5: Hey, grind me a pound.
3: Into a nearby truck. KOTA TV reports he was referred to the appropriate juvenile justice authorities. Yeah, learn a stick if you're going to be a car
4: thief. Any idea what SUV has a manual?
3: Jeeps sometimes do.
4: Okay.
1: I'm kind of surprised that the kid didn't just take his phone and go onto YouTube and how do you drive a stick?
3: Well, maybe he didn't have time. I mean,
5: that's kind of a big ask when you're trying to steal a car.
4: The thing is he didn't scout the car well.
1: Right.
4: No. You make sure the car you're about to steal does not have.
1: Maybe if you're not a thief, you'd be better off in this life. I guess once he got back to the station, the cops made him, they gave him one phone call and they gave him a rotary phone and the kid's head exploded. Yeah, no idea.
4: He just no clue.
5: Oh, continuing with the Luddite. Yeah, okay.
1: We get this story every few months. Someone is, you remember the a carjacking like a Porsche and the kid gets in it and.
3: Yeah, and I'm always surprised at how young the valet guys are sometimes in places that you go because they must have a class where they teach these kids how to drive exotics because...
4: That should be a prereq before you
1: but
4: even get
1: it's,
4: hired.
1: It's not just exotics. It's everything now is different.
4: Right.
3: True. Push buttons. There's push buttons.
1: The transmission on my car is the size of what used to be the window button. It's this little tiny thing. If you didn't know... It's not obvious.
3: That's a tough gig.
1: And then,
5: it's not a stick at all. Yeah.
1: No, it's a little tiny. And then in the Suburban, it's like it's like the windshield. The turn signal.
3: Oh, it's on the stick.
1: It's just a little tiny. You pull it in and push it up, and it is a readout on the dashboard.
3: That's your transmission.
1: Yeah.
3: Oh.
1: It's not. It's a little tiny.
3: Remember when it was on the stick?
1: Yeah, three on the tree. Yeah, no, it's nothing like that.
3: Oh,
1: but I mean, I get the point being that there are so many different types. I guess if you're a valet, you get used to it. But
5: my grandfather had a three on the tree. That was the pickup truck he hand painted with a brush.
3: Yes.
4: Oh wow!
5: Didn't look bad.
4: Nice.
5: Didn't look good, but didn't look bad.
3: Did it
5: look like a lime green?
3: Oh,
5: like a mint green.
1: Okay. I had a buddy 30 plus years ago that with a brush. Painted his car flat black, which now is
3: trendy.
1: Is super hip.
3: Right.
4: I think it stopped, though. The murdered out thing a couple of years ago kind of quit.
3: Yeah, you're right.
4: I don't know why, because it was huge for about 4 months.
1: Yeah.
4: Did you guys see the other Shake Shack story that...
1: The airport? The tip thing?
4: Yeah. And it turned out to just be a technological error. It wasn't... They weren't up to something. But a couple is at the airport at a Shake Shack, and the woman opts for no tip she orders on the app and on the thing right there, hits no tip, and the prices of everything went up when she hit no tip. And she told her husband was like, yeah, right. And he went and did it, and the same thing happened. And it turns out it was a system error. Shake Shack wasn't trying to do this.
3: Gotcha.
4: So I don't want people to think that they're being shady. They're not. There was some problem but it makes everybody
3: go
4: concerned about, hey, maybe we're over tipping in the society to go, see?
1: Why didn't she give a tip? Those people are working hard.
4: I think
1: there.
4: It's one of those instances where she did everything. You've seen those. And sometimes they still off. She put in her order.
5: Right, yeah.
4: She did all, and they just set the food down and she didn't feel the need to serve to tip a fast food worker because you don't necessarily tip it at McDonald's, stuff like that.
3: I get you. Yeah.
4: So she wasn't being a garbage person either.
3: No.
1: Okay. It's problematic these days and where you tip and where you don't. Remember we had the letter about the lady that went to the veterinarian?
3: You're tipping at the veterinarian.
6: There's the option to do that.
5: Yeah.
1: There was an option to leave a tip. I mean, it's kind of weird.
3: Have you been there lately?
1: Yeah, no need. It's already a little steep.
6: Yeah. Oh, my gosh.
3: Yeah.
4: Well, they know they've got, I mean... Who's not going to pay a little extra for their
3: little
4: pet?
3: Yeah.
1: Yeah. Yesterday I had to deliver a stool sample.
3: That's always fun.
1: Yeah.
6: Did you have to go?
5: It wasn't yours, was it?
1: It was essentially a prescription bottle, and it was really difficult for me to hit that thing.
6: Sir, this is for your dog.
1: I had no idea that you wanted the sample from me.
5: They've always been able to find. a stool sample on the enough of one.
3: When you take them in?
5: When you take them in.
3: Yeah, me too.
4: Oh!
3: Oh, yeah, that's better.
4: I gotcha, yeah.
5: You know, because puppy dogs don't really wipe.
4: Right. Yeah.
7: Oh, no. I had to get, this is from the new puppy.
5: No kidding.
7: Oh, yeah.
5: Huh. Yeah. All right.
3: I have to wipe my dog.
4: Sometimes or every time. Sometimes I have to wipe my cat.
3: Yeah, no, I do it now every time because I'm tired of him wiping his butt on the carpet.
5: Oh, so
3: I
5: just wipe every time.
7: I apologize. Let's get back to fast food.
5: I bet you the vet sees you coming, Tom, and goes, let's make him bring in a stool sample. Let's do this again.
7: She's a lovely lady.
5: Let's do it again.
3: You going to Dr. Bart's?
7: Yeah. Now, let's move forward here. What's coming up?
3: Coming up, we have a pet goose in the news. We have a raccoon that had to be rescued. And we actually have a sweet dog story, too.
7: Yeah.
3: Talking about dogs.
7: Yeah. The goose story is really a sweet one. And also a bizarre story about, I guess, science in the world of leather. Not like kinky leather, necessarily.
5: What are you talking about?
7: Yeah, leather and science.
4: Huh, all right.
3: And we have our history lesson because we all learned so much during our history lesson.
7: Yeah, today's a good day to do something important because today in history, weak at best. Christy?
5: Oh, we'll find something.
7: Christy, what's going on over there?
3: Well, we were talking about cars. You know what car is really easy to drive?
5: Hyundai.
3: Thank you very much, Chick.
5: You're welcome.
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28: And Amy Acton's echoing her fellow leftists, spreading dangerous lies.
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28: Amy Acton and her friend's rhetoric inspires violence against officers with deadly results.
33: New details about the deadly shooting.
34: A sniper opened fire from a nearby rooftop.
35: Yon specifically intended to kill agents.
28: The attacks and violent acts targeting law enforcement are fueled by rhetoric like Amy Acton's, creating violence, endangering all of us. Ohio can't afford liberal Amy Acton. 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Because Vivek will stand with our officers to keep Ohio safe. 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
7: My job.
5: Welcome back to the Bob and Tom Show. And I make this announcement from time to time. If you're listening today, you have real fortitude. You're what this country's all about. Thank you very much. There's Christy Lee at the news desk.
3: Hello.
5: There's Pat Godwin.
6: Hey, Chick.
5: And there's Josh Arnold.
4: Hi.
5: There's Ace Cosby.
4: Hello.
5: Hello, indeed. And I'm Chicken. Here's our leader, Tom.
7: Thank you very much.
5: You're welcome.
7: To my understanding, we have something coming in the satellite. Oh, there we go. Hey, it's that septic.
0: Hi, everybody. It's the number two state area. It's

0: snake, bang pipes, not wives. I go to snaking and I pull out the hugest gob of used condoms you have ever seen. Oh, there must have been 200 used condoms.
1: Oh, man.
0: Yeah, I call the fella in the bathroom. I show him. I'm like, brother, you got to stop flushing your used rubbers. He goes, mister, I got a vasectomy 13 years ago. I haven't worn a condom since.
1: Uh-oh.
0: I was like, well, I hate to be the bearer of the bad news, but it looks like while you're out selling pipe, your wife's at home getting piped. You know what I mean? Are you picking up what I'm putting down?
2: Oh, yeah.
0: She's bobbing more than hair. You get what I'm saying? Anyways, I got 9:30 over at the Smith house. Looks like Herb got backed up again with his old tricks. So give me a call, 800 down the brown. I'm Ed Septic. Cutting farts and breaking hearts.
3: Cutting farts and breaking hearts.
4: He's got another new slogan.
1: A little tag.
4: He keeps very busy, that Ed Septic.
2: Thank you. It's like breaking necks and cashing checks.
4: Yeah. Got Sarah right there in the house. Yeah, right.
5: Okay. Yeah, I know people that do that.
4: Bob Peters here? No. We just got here.
2: I forgot. I don't think I want my Peter Bob. Do you?
5: No.
3: You and I, we disagree on what that punchline means, so.
2: Oh, okay.
1: Yeah.
2: Go ahead.
1: Yeah. Bobbing your, yeah.
3: Right.
4: Really? It's like bobbing for apples, you see.
1: Correct.
5: I thought it was bobbing like cutting it off.
3: That's what his initial argument was. And now he's changed, so now I don't know what stance to take.
4: That's because some semi-literate a friend of mine explained it to me.
2: No,
4: it was
2: but
4: me.
2: Wouldn't it be Bob? Bob for Peters? If you're doing it that way?
3: No, you can. I get what you're saying, but
2: you're Bob Apples here.
1: Bob and Peters.
2: Bob Apples.
4: See, you know the setup on this, Pat? We'd probably be helpful to tell the joke.
2: I've never been more upset that I've opened my mouth in my life.
4: This guy walks into a barber shop. He says, "Hey, Bob Peters here, looking for his buddy Bob Peters." The barber says,
2: "Boy, that ruined the joke right there.
4: We just got hair."
3: See, I'm looking for his fellow man.
2: Yeah, Bob Peters. Did too much there.
5: No, you, Bob Peters here is what I thought the.
3: Let's get to history.
4: I think the joke is bobbing for Peter.
2: No. For.
4: Okay, well, today's kind of a. This is a good day to do something important because the stuff that happened.
2: I bet you something unbelievable happened today, and you're just not aware of it.
4: This was you like this in 1942 on August 13th. They started the Manhattan Project.
2: Yeah, they did. Kids just born there.
4: You know what that
2: there.
4: Was, Christy?
5: Yeah, the beginning of the atomic bomb
4: That's
5: era.
4: Correct.
2: Kids born there didn't get a city. They got a post office box.
5: Ooh.
2: They were
4: the Manhattan Project.
5: You're exactly right.
2: Very, very secret.
5: Mm-hmm.
2: Very, very secret.
4: They named it that because they didn't. They weren't going to name it like Big Boom Boom.
3: Right.
5: Might give it away.
4: Yeah. But the Manhattan Project, it sounds like, hey, they must be making them fancy bourbon drinks, eh? Mixing to Manhattan.
2: You know, when the Germans split the atom, Oppenheimer had a formula for a bomb in like 6 days on the blackboard.
3: It's so funny because reading that book, they immediately just jumped to weapon. Immediately jumped to weapon.
2: But they were correct.
3: I know, yeah.
2: It's good crazy, move. Right?
4: Yeah. 1997, this is good. The first episode of South Park.
5: Yeah.
3: Boy, I remember it. Oh, man, it was...
2: the aliens probed me, or something like that.
3: A freshman in college, and that became the go-to common room.
2: We got the video here. Remember this?
4: Yeah, before
2: they
4: it was
2: sent
4: the show.
2: Uh-huh. They sent it to Clooney, I guess, and somehow it trickled down
5: was
2: to
5: that
2: us.
5: The Brian
3: like the thing they made?
2: Brian
3: the
2: Boitano.
5: Brian Boitano
2: Jesus
5: thing.
2: Skating around, yeah.
4: The first episode titled Cartman Gets an Anal Probe.
2: Yeah, that's it.
3: Hilarious.
4: Now let's see that's pretty much it. Let's go to birthdays.
3: All right, yeah, don't be disappointed. We have birthdays to celebrate.
4: 1860, Annie Oakley.
3: Oh yeah,
2: Little Sure Shot.
3: What a great nickname.
2: Dark County, Greenville, Ohio.
4: Yeah, wouldn't that be a good name for a rapper?
2: Little Sure Shot.
4: Little Sure Shot.
5: Uh-huh.
4: Like that'd be good.
5: Yeah,
3: Beastie Boys have a song called Sure Shot. Sorry to bother everybody.
4: It's okay. Did you know that's
1: okay,
4: the Beastie Boys
3: please Beastie Boys.
4: Oh, sorry. You have the fight for your right to party was meant to be a joke.
3: So it's a semi-novelty song.
4: Yeah, but no, it's a great song. But it became kind of a celebration, kind of a frat boy celebration, and it was kind of mocking that. Never mind.
3: Really?
4: Yeah.
3: That surprises me.
4: And they stopped doing it live after a while. They were. Let's get to this one. 1899, Alfred Hitchcock, film director, of course.
2: And the only thing, not the paint dealer. Yeah. You want your kitchen painted in a day and a half? Look, Alfred Hitchcock.
4: I told you our babysitter.

0: the other night, had never heard of Paul Newman. So I'm sure Alfred Hitchcock is even less well known than that.
1: That's impossible.
2: Oh, I bet you more people know who Alfred Hitchcock is than Paul Newman.
3: You think?
2: Absolutely.
0: I don't think.
3: Oh, I don't think so.
2: How do you figure?
4: What was the Newman? Newman was in a Hitchcock movie.
1: He was?
2: Yeah. Yes. Marnie? No, that's Papard.
4: I forget which one it is. Sorry.
0: But in any event.
2: Butch Cassidy and Vertigo, isn't that it?
0: Yeah. Butch Cassidy and...
4: That's Norman Bates.
2: They get dizzy and fall off the cliff. Remember this?
0: Then they climb the Statue of Liberty with Robert Cummings. This is in the fun fact category. Alfred Hitchcock, a portly gent.
3: Was it his birthday today? Is that why you brought him up?
0: Yeah, 1899.
4: Okay. Torn curtain. Thank you.
2: Torn curtain.
0: He hated eggs. He found eggs to be revolting.
4: That's why he thought the birds was so scary.
2: Yeah.
4: I don't want that deserved a little more.
0: No, I don't think so.
2: No, it's pretty good.
4: No,
2: it's
4: I don't think so from...
0: No, does... Is there a scene with eggs and...
4: Birds lay eggs, you dumbass.
0: Yeah, well... Birds fly.
2: Every time he decides to cuss you out, our show jumps up eight doubling.
0: Yeah. There's a whole thing. He said he hated eggs.
3: Okay.
4: You love blondes.
3: I hate mayonnaise. What's the big deal?
2: Don't hold me to this. Paramount Plus has all the Alfred Hitchcock presents, and go if you want to have a fun afternoon. Watch like 20 of them, and you'll see every plot that's ever been made in any movie. Ever.
4: His intros are always fun.
2: Yeah.
4: Murder.
0: Remember, he'd walk into his silhouette.
4: I love
3: those. Oh,
4: great.
3: Yeah. The profile. Absolutely.
4: That's a great theme song, too. Yeah.
0: There's a really good scene in Peter Wolfe, the lead singer of the Jay Giles Band, has a memoir. And there's a. This.
2: Boy, nobody cares about this. Wow. But go ahead.
0: How dare you insult the Jay Giles Band? Peter Wolfe is called to Hitchcock's house because he was thinking of making a movie and he wanted to have some music from. I guess like Jay Giles, whatever. Peter Wolfe gets there and he keeps getting offered. It's like noon. He keeps getting offered, would you like something to drink? And he doesn't want anything to drink. And then he later finds out that Hitchcock's wife wouldn't let him drink unless he was entertaining and someone insisted on having booze with him. Apparently, he was the booze hound. let's see. That's almost it for this date. Oh, happy birthday, Fidel Castro. Known now mostly as a fashion icon for kids that don't know what's going on.
2: Well, they're both dead, right? Both the Castro, the brother?
3: Is the brother
0: Raul.
3: Dead?
0: Yeah, Raul?
2: I think so. Is Raul dead or is he still?
3: I don't think so.
4: Just arrested, wasn't he?
2: Was he?
4: Yeah.
2: Why do I think Raul's dead?
3: I don't know.
2: Well, I tell you why I think he's dead. He never calls anymore.
4: Yeah.
2: I thought we had a thing going.
0: We're bigger than U.S. Steel. what was the famous story?
3: He's 95.
2: And he's still going.
0: Raul. Yeah. Now, Fidel is gone.
3: Fidel's gone, yes.
0: The woman that introduced Fidel Castro to a strap-on.
4: What's this?
0: Huh? She said she was infidel. Classic. Okay, never mind.
2: Classic.
4: Classic.
2: You should mumble classic to all your jokes.
0: I'm going to. 1930, Don Ho.
2: Oh.
0: Don Ho, the Tiny Bubbles.
2: Singer. How rude of me.
0: And his brother, Hi.
2: But he was a short person.
4: Yeah, he was short.
0: Hi ho, meant to be ironic.
2: That's right.
0: Let's see. Janet Yellen. Wasn't she like the Secretary of the Treasury?
4: Janet! Yellen! Hey!
0: Okay. That job is taxing, I'll tell you what.
4: Isn't it?
3: Yeah, very.
2: Now, classic.
0: I love this guy. Pat, you know this guy is actor John Slattery.
3: Oh,
1: John Slattery from Mad Men.
2: Yeah.
0: White-haired guy. Yeah.
2: He's great and everything.
0: Yeah, he is
3: wonderful.
0: And he's an expert surfer. Did you know that? Mm-hmm. Serious.
3: Quite a few.
2: I'm trying to think of what the pun is between
1: you're Slattery. You got a joke coming?
3: He's right.
0: No joke. Okay. He really is.
3: Never mind.
0: Okay. What's coming up in the world of news, Christy Lee?
3: Coming up, we have Al Jackson. That's news.
0: All right.
3: We love him. But we still have to get to our animal hunk. We got goose, raccoon, dogs in the news. And Domino's making news today.
4: The pizza or the game?
3: The pizza.
0: This is a good story.
3: Mm-hmm.
0: And I can't believe it's been this long since they've done it. You'll be quite surprised. We are in the O'Reilly Auto Parts studios. 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
24: 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I'm Jay Fox on the Ohio News Network. The south side of Columbus suffered extensive damage in Tuesday's storms. Doug Petcash of ONN affiliate WBNS-TV has more.
25: As impacted as everybody has been, the south side has been hit particularly hard.
26: The mayor has declared a mayor's emergency, which basically allows the city to free up some resources to be able to tackle the issues that come up with an outage, or with a storm damage situation like we have here, to get those resources to help people as much as possible.
24: Yesterday, Jasmine and Kenneth McFadden faced a judge. They are the father and daughter accused in a Northeast Ohio crash that killed a three-year-old. David Greenberg of ONN affiliate WKYC-TV in Cleveland has those details.
27: Jasmine entered a not guilty plea to vehicular homicide. She was driving without a license when she allegedly backed up over a curb, then struck several people at Beachwood City Barbecue. Her bond was continued at $100,000. Kenneth pleaded not guilty to obstructing justice and wrongful entrustment of a vehicle. Police say he was in the passenger seat and allegedly lied to officers, told them he was driving. His bond was continued at $10,000.
24: In Southwest Ohio, Duke Energy has brought in 1,000 additional workers to assist with power restoration efforts. The company is hopeful all power will be restored by Friday. For the Ohio News Network, I'm Jay Fox.
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3: Well, hello there.
28: Hello there. There's Pat Godwin.
29: Hey, Chick.
28: Hello there. There's Josh Arnold.
29: Hi.
28: Oh, hey, man. There's Ace Cosby.
30: Hello.
28: Uh-huh. And I'm Chick. And hello, Tom. What do you got over there?
0: I've got a view to the right. There he is. It's comedian Al Jackson.
29: Hey, Al.
3: Hi, Al.
0: Joining us.
31: What up, y'all?
0: Good to see you, Al. Anything unusual going on in your life right now? Is that an outdoor jacket you've got on?
3: No.
31: Tom, I'm surprised to hear that from you, because I a lot like you, have realized that I'm just starting to get down to one outfit. I found a bunch of these shirts on Temu, and I got them in all different colors, and I just wear them. Yes, I look like a guy that teaches guys in jail how to rap to take care of their feelings rather than use violence. But I don't care.
3: Wait a minute. It kind of looks like shirts Tom would wear.
0: Yeah, but it looks like it's leather. I thought it was a jacket.
29: It does look leather.
0: It's
29: very nice. Yeah,
31: you thought pockets. I was wearing a leather shirt at 6:20 in the morning?
0: I check local listings. I don't know what time it is. it looks great. Very nice. Very nice. Now,
31: thank you.
0: Al Jackson, comedian.
3: Yes.
0: Helps us every week, helping me primarily with my
3: street sense.
0: Yes, yes. The other day, Al, we were celebrating. Are you aware of this? They actually have pinpointed, in theory, the invention of hip hop. The actual creation is goes back to one event in the 70s.
29: Oh, I love this white splaining.
0: Should be good.
32: That's right. One single
31: event.
32: House
31: party?
32: Yes.
0: Yeah.
32: A birthday party.
0: Where a guy had two turntables and a
3: microphone.
32: Bottles of cans. Just clap your hands.
0: Now, I bring this up because I know you do a little besides stand-up comedy. You are on occasion a DJ. Is that correct?
31: It is true. Yes.
0: Yeah. You still have your turntables?
31: I do. Look, right here. I have, actually, these are the mini turntables I used the last time we were at the casino.
32: Oh, yeah.
31: I travel with these. And weirdly, at first I thought I bought them, I think from Amazon, maybe like 4 or 5 years ago. And I thought they were just kind of like a novelty. These like work. They're great. It's really just a smaller turntable. I thought it was like kind of like, something fun is your desk. Like, no, you can plug that in and use that at a nightclub. So, but I have my big ones, but like taking those is like, mm-hmm. a pain, but it's worth. I love the DJ. A lot of pressure. You'd be surprised. It's a lot of pressure.
0: Oh, I used to, in a much different form, I used to do high school dances. And you just can't keep everybody happy. I mean, not everybody wants to hear Led Zeppelin going into the Hokey Pokey.
31: I mean, people don't, no matter what you do, people are mad. They're not even mad. They'll just keep coming up. Can you play Ludacris? I played that two songs ago, but it's my friend's, but I don't care. There's so many people here. I cannot just play your drunk friend song.
0: Now, what is your go-to that always works?
31: Honestly, when I was DJing almost every week, during when the COVID bans were lifting, you know what used to get, depending on the demographic, because the demographic of the crowd is a lot, but if it was like very mixed, like late 20s to, mid 50s, late 50s, honestly, Lizzo.
3: Yeah.
31: Lizzo would get people going. Prince, Erotic City. Hmm. Always worked. There are just a couple songs that just like everybody will all universally love. You know what song is like, even when you play it now, even though it's almost 30 years old, Forgot About Dre, the one that, it is like it just came out. Everyone loves it. No one goes, why are you playing this old song? It's just like, there's some songs that are like, almost like permanent hits.
29: Would you put DJ Cool in that category? Let me clear my throat.
31: Yeah, that's a great, you know, that's so interesting you said that, because when you're playing a lot of hip hop, that was always a song that I would put on if I needed to find two or three songs to play in a row and I knew I needed like 3 minutes to kind of track them down. I would put that song on because it's a great song to bridge off of.
29: I can't sit still during
31: a song there. Yeah, everybody dude, there's just some songs, Josh, that people just love. They just love to dance. But and that was definitely one of them.
0: The fact that you'd use that to stall reminds, I'll let Christy finish my sentence here. Back in the day when we were playing records, if you, especially on the weekends, if you heard
3: Into Gata DeVita,
0: it meant that there was either sexual activity going on in the room closet, or someone had a stomach issue and had.
29: You guys would play the 17-minute.
3: Hell yeah, we did.
29: Wow.
3: That's why it was album rock. We could play the album.
0: And I had to work country music.
3: Ugh.
0: When none of the songs were more than 2 minutes long.
3: I did too, amen,
0: and really. And they were all on. They were all on record, so you were really scrambling.
31: That's a lot of pressure. Yeah. Like those short songs, I always wonder, like, if people understand, if I'm gonna do like a 2 minute song, I already have like, I have to have a song that I know is gonna play, and I'll usually loop that last kind of transition word, and then I'll jump from that. But it's a lot of pressure. You don't have that kind of give us a bridge, and give us a 3.5 minute song, and I'm happy.
3: Do you have playlists already made up, or do you just do it all on the fly?
31: I do have playlists, but they change because music, especially depending on what night you're DJing, Friday, Saturday, they don't want to hear your old man Al mix and stuff I like. So then I have to kind of go track down and like see, like I'll ask my friends that are still listening to like contemporary music, like, and then I'll go through that and kind of find what I like. But yeah, it's making a playlist. If you're playing like Fridays and Saturdays, you got to be kind of up to date. And it's, I don't know. I'm not going to do that.
0: Did you ever do a wedding? Did you ever have to DJ a wedding?
31: Yes, I did, Tom. Yes, I did.
0: How do you get that crowd on the dance floor?
31: Well, it was a strange wedding. It was one of those things where I did it for a friend. And they were like, we're so honored you're going to DJ for us. And I start DJing, and it's kind of like in this cool, funky warehouse. And Tom, there's nobody there. When I'm sending videos to my friends, like there's like one or two people walking around this weird thing. And then all of a sudden, both wedding parties show up blitzed. I mean, beyond alcohol. And just, it was a mess. And I will just say this. Somebody in the wedding party, I'm not saying who, I got to say this in a weird way, just comes up to me and goes, Don't tell so and so, but everyone in here is a drug dealer. It's like, what is happening right now? It was the weirdest gig. You just like unlocked this memory that I've buried. And I was like, I was ready. I had all my wedding songs ready. I don't know what was going on. It was a wild affair. I will tell y'all off air, but it was wild.
0: Okay. Well, no, we have to push forward here. It's a vocabulary lesson for me. I need a new phrase or word to use this week on the streets. Let me know what is it.
32: On the streets.
0: Yes.
31: on these streets. Well, Tom, you know, we talked a lot about emojis last week, and I went down a bit of a rabbit hole. So we'll see if we can get a couple of these in. Let's start easy. Tom, if I text you a baseball cap, what am I saying?
3: Want to go to a game?
29: Are you telling him to put a lid on it?
3: Oh, I like that.
31: That's a good guess.
0: Yeah.
31: It was actually like one of our first like slang words.
29: Oh,
31: is like it, ground
0: is,
31: zero.
0: Is it in response to something, or are you just, I don't know, where you send a baseball cap?
31: What does cap mean?
29: Oh, yes.
0: Oh, is this as in the street phrase, put a cap in your ass?
32: No.
0: Sorry, I was just going right for the...
32: No.
0: Because, see, when I say the street, Al, the street that I live on, really not a lot of caps and asses, really. What does cap mean? I don't know. I give up. What is it, Josh?
29: It means it's essentially short for capitalized...
32: I've always heard no cap is what I've heard.
29: Right, you'll hear no cap, too. And it just means, like, not lying, right?
31: Right.
29: Yeah. It's true. It's the truth.
32: No cap.
31: Yeah, like, no lie. Yeah, no cap. Yeah.
0: That's confusing. I don't even get
29: that. Well, that's why we learn.
0: Well, what does it mean, no cap?
29: You just take it for what it is.
0: What does that have to do with baseball?
3: Nothing.
29: Nothing. He just said the emoji of a cap.
0: Okay, all right.
29: Oh, boy, you can't...
31: How did Tom pull baseball into this and then get mad at us?
32: I know.
0: It's a baseball cap, right?
32: He's getting worse.
0: Okay. Al, did you see the thing where the... I know you're a baseball guy, Colorado Rockies. Did you see the thing where at the Chicago White Sox game, they had Pope Night? And everybody
31: yes.
0: put on... They had the Pope hats?
31: That was so cool,
0: now,
31: yeah.
0: Here's my idea. Because you know how I feel about
32: the diverse
0: importance of culture that we have in our society of sorts.
29: Well said.
0: How about, I think that was almost a sentence. I'm going to work on that.
32: You're doing good work over there, Tom.
0: How about like a cultural diversity night where you have various religions show up? So you'd have the section with the Pope hats, and then you'd have like the Sikhs with the turbans over here in left field, whatever you want to do. And you think this would work?
29: It's holy war night here at Fenway.
0: Okay. But as I said earlier, I don't want to sit in the...
29: Look at Al, he doesn't even know what to do with this.
0: I don't want to sit in the same section where the snake handlers are.
31: I don't think that's... Look, I will say the reason I'm not completely making fun of that is because a lot of these teams are realizing that a very niche game night is the way to go. And the reason I was thinking about that is religion is almost too broad. Tom, we live in a niche world. The Colorado Rockies did a jersey giveaway for, do you guys know what dragon smut is?
3: No.
29: Yes, we talked a little bit about it the other day.
31: Yes. Christy Lee, there is a whole world, a bigger world than we can imagine, that of people that are into dragon romance novels.
3: Oh.
31: It's like, it's novels. It's like auditory and like you're just reading erotic novels, but it's like a whole like...
3: I'm having sex with a dragon?
31: I don't know if the dragons have sex so much as that you bond with your dragon.
3: Okay.
31: And then like...
0: So the Rockies have Dragon Night?
31: Yes, Tom. It was huge. The jerseys are a super hot commodity. Look it up. It's called Fourth Wing. And it is bigger than you can possibly imagine. And like those kind of giveaways, like these weird things where you're like, who is into, you know, erotic, plumber, whatever. Like there's millions of people. And this dragon smut is, and these are the kind of nights.
0: Do they call it that?
31: It's called Fourth Wing, but it's called Dragon Smut.
0: But the Rockies didn't advertise it as Dragon Smut Night, did they?
31: I think they didn't really have to. It was sold out. Knew.
0: So my idea of having an interfaith night isn't going to work with each faith wears their particular religious cap. Maybe the Greek Orthodoxes put on ZZ Top beards and no.
31: Okay. How about we do send the hottest person from your faith? That would do it. That would it has to be something where there has to be a competition as well.
0: Really? So some of these sects would show a little bit of ankle.
31: I think less is more. I don't think you have to show a lot of skin. I think let the mind. My girl Corinne would always say she didn't want to see guys on Hinge with their shirts off. She's like, I see you have a nice body. I want something up to the imagination. So I'm kind of down with that.
29: Why, okay. Why aren't we letting these two weirdos just talk on the
0: time to move forward here.
3: I'm trying to figure out.
0: We gotta break it off. Al, you working this weekend? Are you on stage?
31: No, I'm not on stage. I'm off for another 2 weeks. So I'm just chilling. I'm enjoying the rest of my summer and I'm about to go out on tour, which all my stuff will be on Al Jackson IG. So just check me out there. Follow me, y'all.
0: Okay, thank you very much, Al.
29: Thanks, Al.
3: See you, man.
31: I love you.
0: Okay. Dragon stuff, whatever.
3: So he said Fourth Wing, right?
0: Yeah. Mm-hmm.
3: Yeah, it's a smash hit novel and it started a whole Emperin series. So
0: it's amazing.
3: A 20-year-old girl has to, she's got to survive dragon training in a military school.
29: That's right.
3: Yeah.
0: Wow. And it filled the stadium at a baseball game.
3: Must bond with a dragon and graduate or you die.
29: Oh, yeah.
3: All right.
0: Okay. Weird.
32: That's some hot heat, baby.
0: My idea of having the yarmulkes in left field and the miters in right field isn't going to fly. 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
32: 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Christy Lee at the news desk.
3: Hi.
32: There's Pat Godwin.
33: Hello.
32: Oh, there's Josh Arnold.
33: Hi there.
32: Ace Cosby's here.
34: Hi.
32: I'm Chick. Hello, Tom.
0: Hello, Chick McGee.
32: What do you got over there, bud?
0: Enjoyed your sportscast very much.
32: Okay.
0: We're going to check
3: You're
0: in.
3: Enjoying your newscast very much, too?
0: I was just going to say, we're going to check in with the very enjoyable newscast.
2: Daddy proud of me?
3: Yeah, Dad.
0: We have a couple of happy stories.
3: Oh, yes. Good. A Texas family and their barn animals are safe following a fire thanks to the efforts of their pet goose, KHOU.
2: Who's a volunteer firefighter.
3: The four-month-old goose named Goosey alerted the Gerber.
32: Oh, come on. Come up with a name.
2: It's lazy.
32: Goosey.
3: Alerted the Gerber family to the barn fire by honking the alarm. That's right.
32: Honk, honk, honk.
3: Mr. Bert Gerber told the station he was able to put out the flames with a hose. All of the animals housed in the barn were saved.
2: What's your name,
3: to
2: your
3: Goosey's
2: goose?
3: Warning.
2: Honky?
32: Well, anything. No, like Steve or Gary or...
0: No.
3: Goosey had been adopted.
0: What color are geese?
3: Goosey. Just 4 months earlier.
0: Are they?
2: I think it varies.
3: I think they come in different
0: can
3: colors.
0: Can you get a white goose?
3: Yes.
32: I think they...
3: Absolutely.
32: Yeah,
0: clearly, that would be honky.
3: Oh, my God.
2: Oh, I just meant the sound. I didn't realize. Or did I?
0: I mean, this is happy. This is kind of a sweet story.
2: It's very sweet. I'm glad everybody and glad all the critters are safe.
0: Mm-hmm. Yeah.
2: A barn fire is nothing.
32: I've never eaten... I've never had goose. Never had duck. Never had pate.
2: Duck's good.
32: Goose liver.
2: I was at a buffet. They had... two different types of duck,
32: yeah,
2: and then goose.
0: Oh, really? So you'd get in line and duck, goose?
32: That's right. Duck, goose.
0: Very
32: okay.
0: Good. Very good.
2: And we'd all run around.
0: That's a sweet joke. I like it very
3: so
0: much.
3: That's so silly.
0: But fortunately, the goose also got away. His goose was not cooked. Fortunately.
2: No, thankfully.
3: No, no,
2: yeah.
3: Okay. No.
0: But it's kind of like the Flintstones. You know, they had all the critter that's the record player.
2: It's a living.
0: I love that. I love those animals.
32: I like the little...
2: Now remember, though.
32: The baby woolly mammoth is also the dishwasher. rinses the dishes with his trunk. Yeah.
2: If you have geese and they do burst into flame, you want to smother it. You never put water on a geese fire. Just remember.
0: I you know something? The effort that went into that makes it worth it.
3: And that they
0: I should have given that a hearty laugh.
32: I know he worked hard on that, but so do Washington.
2: Oh, no. There was no work on
0: it. Oh, okay. So,
2: ever throw water.
3: Animal service workers in Dallas came to the rescue of a raccoon seen wandering a neighborhood for several days with a mayonnaise jar stuck on his head.
2: Oh.
3: Yeah.
2: That sounds like hell, man.
32: What is it? Who had a mayonnaise jar?
3: A raccoon.
32: Oh. I hope it was a ghost, and he could make a goose salad.
0: What?
32: You know, like
2: I know you worked hard on that, but
32: chicken salad. Chicken salad, you know, tuna salad.
3: Better.
0: So I'm sorry. So there's a wild raccoon.
32: Take the tuna and dunk it in the mayonnaise jar. Never mind.
0: There's a wild raccoon out there.
3: Yes, with a mayonnaise jar stuck on his head. They named the raccoon
32: Cooney.
2: Sticking with her.
3: Mayonesa.
0: No.
32: Mayonesa.
2: Mayonesa.
0: How about they should have named it Duke? What part of the country was this?
3: Oh, yeah. This was in Dallas, Texas.
32: Duke's mayonnaise, fine product.
3: Mayonesa is what he was called by locals. Had been reportedly spotted over the course of multiple days.
0: Is it Mayonesa?
3: Mayonesa,
0: like
3: mayonesa.
32: Mayonesa.
3: I don't know. It's NESA.
2: Mayonesa, man, have you.
3: And in NESA to me is NESA because there's Mesa. It's not that Misa.
32: Somebody has to shut up.
0: So a mayonnaise jar, though. Could have been mustard. Poop on head. Hey, poop on head.
3: Okay.
32: He wants that to be a lot thicker so bad.
3: The little raccoon survived several days without food or water. He's in remarkably good condition.
32: I've told you about my mustard.
3: And released back in the wild.
32: We should love have never
2: come back. We should have ended 10 minutes ago.
0: You don't like
32: shut the lights.
2: Did somebody get the light?
0: Are there pictures of this critter?
3: Yes, if you want to see them. I don't have
0: mayonnaise
3: one.
0: Mayonnaise jar on his head.
2: Christy, I'm
3: there
2: sorry.
3: You go.
2: You read and we did not.
0: Oh, okay. Look at that guy. That's a big mayonnaise jar.
32: So you have affection for the mayonnaise jar?
0: How do you get it off without getting glass in the guy's eye?
2: They didn't have to shatter it, right?
3: That's
2: the dance.
32: Shattered.
0: Well, they do grease up his head and
2: we
0: pull
2: didn't
0: it
2: listen.
0: Off.
2: Christy probably told
3: it. No, it doesn't say it in the story either.
2: Oh, well.
3: It doesn't. Why would it do that?
0: Do you close your eyes?
32: Well,
0: he's gonna
32: fall out of the tree at mayonnaise. Some point and bust the jar, right? Wouldn't that
3: they were able
32: sense?
3: To safely capture her despite several days without. It doesn't say how they got
2: they
3: it
2: They captured
3: off.
2: It, and they were able to lube it up or something and twist
4: buttered
2: it
4: up her neck.
0: Yeah. I bet they took a hammer and...
3: No, they didn't.
2: Why would they do that?
3: Why would they do that?
0: Because
2: Why would they do that to poor?
0: You can't
2: poop on head. Was it
0: poop on head? Oh boy!
3: Thanks.
0: Tom. But that see, it wasn't. It turns out it was wasn't mustard. It was mayonnaise.
2: No. So therefore,
0: it wasn't poop on head.
32: But you can't just use mayonnaise.
2: Never let the facts get in the way of fine comedy.
0: Poop on head. Poop on head sounds like a very rough weekend at the Holiday Inn. Well, I finally found my people. It's poop on head.
2: It's poop on head week.
32: Somebody should take you down and build up a new person. You know that?
3: Can you do that?
0: I'll try to find out how
2: they can also address your nickname.
32: We had raccoons in this building back in the old part.
3: Yeah, we did.
32: And they were urinating in the ceiling, and somebody in this room, Tom, named it Rosemary Cooney and all her little coonies.
2: That's cute.
32: That was the name of the raccoon.
0: Yeah. The great singer, Rosemary Clooney.
2: Sure, of course.
3: Yeah. A new study finds
32: dogs. Come on to my house, my house.
3: That's a good song. Mm-hmm. Dogs can tell the difference between several human emotions just by looking at our faces.
2: No, they can't.
3: Brain scans show dogs process smiles in a unique region of the brain.
2: Oh.
3: They also found distinct patterns of brain activity when dogs saw faces showing anger, sadness, and fear. Oh, they definitely know. Believe me.
2: No, yeah.
3: They know when mom's angry.
2: You are skeptical. What? Oh, I thought, I'm not. Honestly,
3: oh, I'm not. You haven't your been dog on... doesn't look at you differently when
0: my
3: you
0: my puppy
3: talk
0: can't
3: to
0: tell the difference between carpet and grass.
3: It's a puppy.
0: Okay.
2: Yeah, that can happen.
3: And we're talking about human facial expressions, not the difference between carpet and grass. Your dogs know when you're sad or...
32: Absolutely.
0: I don't know. My dog, one of them in particular, we've had a lot of storms lately. He thinks thunder is, you know, incoming shelling from the North Vietnamese or something. I'm not sure.
32: I was just going to ask if your dog grew up in Hanoi. That's what I thought you were talking about.
0: I'm sorry, Chris. You
3: after more. 65 years, Domino's, the pizza place, is finally releasing its first domino-shaped pizza.
0: This is a great idea. No?
32: No.
3: Made for one, the Detroit-style pizza, dubbed the Domino, is shaped just like the brand's iconic logo and cut into two slices.
32: Great.
3: The new customizable pizza will roll out in stores nationwide on August 31st.
32: I can wait.
0: I think it's a smart idea. Huh. You know, Josh, I
2: don't care about this. No.
32: No.
2: It looks good, though. It does look delicious.
32: And it doesn't look like a domino.
2: Yeah, I mean, to say it looks like a domino is quite silly.
3: It looks like a French bread
0: pizza. Well, it's a rectangular.
3: Yeah.
2: Right. This is nothing. This is just a.
0: Yeah. Would you be happier if Noble Romans had something shaped like a Roman helmet?
2: I don't know it, no.
0: No? Okay, fine.
2: But wait, I mean, those were
32: words.
2: Are
32: you trying to make a penis reference there somehow?
3: So a
0: Pizza Hut could make it. Like shaped like a
4: hut?
0: I don't know, like a primitive Zulu hut.
32: Jabba the Hutt?
2: I hope you're having fun.
0: I think this is a great idea.
2: Well, then order one.
32: Why are you subjecting us to it? Here's a pizza that's square. It looks like a domino.
2: It does look delicious.
0: Do you know which pizza is famous for being square?
4: Square pizza?
2: There are a few. St. Louis has Emo's, which
4: is your Jets pizza.
2: Square
4: Jets pizza,
2: beyond compare. Yeah.
32: Jets pizza is amazing.
0: Wait a minute. Square beyond compare?
2: Right.
0: That's a great slogan.
2: Yeah. So that does well. But regionally, Jets.
3: Yeah.
2: Square.
3: Well, who do you have over there?
0: Well, in the history of pizza. I wanted to find out what Detroit style pizza was.
3: What's it?
2: It's where the sauce is on top.
0: Yeah.
3: Thicker crust.
0: And the original in the 40s, it was designed to look like an auto part.
2: It was?
0: Yeah.
32: So it was like a crankcase?
0: It was square. It was built to resemble the automotive parts pan used in the factories.
2: Who knew?
0: So, then they've got St. Louis pizza here. A thin crust with a cracker-like consistency, it says.
2: Yeah.
0: Do you buy that?
2: No, that's exactly what it is, yeah.
0: Okay. And then that goes on to New York pizza, in my opinion, most overrated.
32: Now, come on.
0: By the slice. No, no.
3: Delicious. You don't fold it up and eat it like that?
0: It's okay. Not great. What's coming up in the news, Christy Lee?
3: We have Anthony Hopkins in the news and not for the movies.
32: Tony. Hunky Tony.
3: We have Baby Shark in the news as well.
32: All right.
3: Yeah,
0: the Baby Shark thing, there's one really interesting fact about that I was completely unaware of, which we'll find out about.
2: And what are we hitting like 15th anniversary of that?
3: Gotta be.
4: Maybe.
3: No, more than that.
32: How many billions
3: It's 10. It's 10 years.
2: 10, okay.
0: Yeah, but there's an aspect to it, a Milli Vanilli-esque aspect to the story.
6: I was watching.
2: Those sharks really weren't singing?
3: Kidding me? They were dubbed by dolphins?
6: And I will be careful how I say this. I was watching a program the other night, and for some reason, S-U-R-I went off my Apple speakers, and it started playing Baby Shark. And I don't know what happened.
3: Were you watching Shark Week?
6: I tried to rewind it and find out what happened, but it just,
2: weird.
6: It was wild.
0: I don't
6: know. Maybe someone can help.
0: Right now, a quick word from
6: Brick. Help me, please.
0: A quick word from Brickhouse Nutrition. 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
6: I'm Chick McGee. Hello, Tom.
0: Now, Pat, you're back in good form. You've got your shoulder feeling better after that surgery. You're able to play the guitar again.
34: Back at it.
0: Favored us with a tune earlier today. You're going to be doing your live show on stage at the Astra Theater in Jasper, Indiana, Saturday, August 22nd.
34: Indeed, Astra and Jasper.
0: You're going to be in Astra in Jasper?
34: Astra the Theater in Jasper, Indiana.
0: That's helping.
34: That's what I said.
0: The AstraTheater.com is where you get tickets for that show. Brought to you by The Razor, 94.5. The Razor. You feel like playing another song for us, Pat?
34: Sure. Got the water outside. The rain's coming down.
6: Oh, yeah.
34: Got people out there with the flowers and the harvest.
6: A harvest.
0: What are you growing? Tomatoes?
34: I'll tell you what I like to do, though. I like to work in the garden, buck naked, walking around nude in the yard. Sowing the seed in my birthday suit. Grab a hoe if it gets too hard. I did some trimming. Oh, look how it's growing for all my neighbors to see. I'm into horticulture.

0: legs up pretty bad. Should I put on shorts? Well, now I'm torn. Gotta watch out for spider mites, snakes, and ants when you're working in the garden without any pants. Hold a bite your sweet potatoes and nibble on your huge tomatoes. Oh, when you're gardening naked, out nude in the yard. Good morning, Miss Johnson. Are you enjoying the view? Don't shake your head at me. I was talking about the begonias.
1: Thank you, Miss Johnson. Thank you very much for that. You guys were not impressed with what I thought was a cool story, Domino's Pizza coming out with a Domino-shaped pizza.
2: Right back to that. Right.
1: I just don't, what did it take to impress you guys? Do you have any better ideas?
3: Well, that's not how life works. if somebody comes out with an idea and it's just sort of there and we go, okay. You don't go, well, what would you guys have done? We don't work for Domino's. We don't.
4: Yet. We're not pizza yet. People.
2: Yeah, sure.
3: A man can dream.
2: Well, you should have heard him give him his motivational speech this morning before he went on the air. That was really something.
1: I bet.
2: Go on, let's cream those guys. Okay.
3: It's about fine. It's fine.
1: Papa John's could do it shaped like a toilet seat.
3: I don't understand that.
1: John.
3: All right.
2: John.
1: Might be less than appetizing.
3: Yeah, there's a reason they haven't done that.
4: Well, Sir Anthony Hopkins, who famously portrayed Hannibal Lecter in Silence of the Lambs, is releasing his debut album. The 88-year-old recorded a collection of 12 compositions he created over six decades.
2: It rocks, Dr. Lecter.
4: The pieces were conducted by Gustav Dudamel, performed by the Philharmonia Orchestra, and recorded at London's Alexandra Palace back in April.
1: The Philharmonia Orchestra, didn't that sound like something from a Groucho Marx movie?
3: Yes.
1: The Philharmonia.
2: I'm Curtis J. Flywheel, and this is...
4: The album entitled Life is a Dream will be released by Decca Records August 21st.
2: Decca's a thing still?
4: Yeah, that's exactly what I thought, Chick. Sir Anthony first began playing piano at the age of 4 and began composing years later. He wrote his first piece, a waltz, in 1960, when he was 22 years old.
1: How did the thing go with Shatner doing the heavy metal? Does anybody know?
4: I don't know.
3: I don't know how sales were. Or
2: just that well.
3: It still hasn't come out?
5: I don't think so.
1: I thought he was doing it at Lollapalooza or something.
4: I don't know.
1: Live and in person. Who knows? Okay, well, this should be interesting. I don't know.
4: The boy who performed in the video for the song Baby Shark is now making his K-pop debut. 10 years after first appearing in the most watched YouTube clip of all time.
1: That's what I didn't know. The most watched YouTube clip of all time is that stupid thing. Wow.
3: Makes sense.
4: Think of all kids the kids that want to see it over and over. Yeah, exactly. Mr. Park Boon Rong was just 6 years old when he starred in the Baby Shark video.
2: Yo, Paco!
4: Currently has 17 billion views and counting. Now 17, Mr. Boon Rong is continuing his music career with the creators of Baby Shark, the Pink Fong Company, and according to the BBC, is going to record songs under the name Baby Shark Boy.
3: Okay.
4: His first single, called Wave, features K-pop star Ju Honey from the boy band Monsta X and is due to be released August 20th in Korea, August 19th in the U.S., so we get it before even the Koreans do.
1: Huh. Now, what I found out was, the little research, the main vocal on Baby Shark, not him. It was a 10-year-old Korean girl named Hope Segoin.
3: Huh.
1: So this is kind of a Milli Vanilli thing.
4: So he's in the video, but she's singing the song.
1: Yeah, he didn't sing the song.
4: Huh.
1: Well. Baby Shark Boy.
4: Maybe he can't sing. That's why he needs help from another person.
1: Now, if you haven't heard Baby Shark.
2: No. That's okay.
1: You don't want a taste of it?
2: No, I don't want even a nibble. No.
3: If you haven't heard Baby Shark.
2: Son of a bitch.
1: There you go. That's enough. But clearly it's a young lady.
2: Not necessarily at all. No.
3: It could be a boy.
4: Absolutely not.
2: Absolutely.
3: Yeah.
1: Okay.
4: Little kids all kind of sound alike.
1: They do. I should know by now, you'd think.
4: You would think. You've had enough.
1: Once again, a little positive spin on a couple things. Rod Stewart's doing okay. Had to have a stent put in his chest there.
4: Yeah.
1: He had canceled a bunch of shows, and he's going to take a month off. We hope the best for Rod. Hope he comes back soon.
3: No longer young. No longer young. Is his new song. Dude.

0: who you think I'm seizing. Oh, I'm sorry. Also, a cool story. If you get a chance, look around. Richie Blackmore actually took the stage with Deep Purple after 33 years, went on stage and did Smoke on the Water. There's a great video of that floating around. I think we can link it on our Bob and Tom website. Once again, these are the O'Reilly Auto Parts Studios, and this is the Bob and Tom Show.
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23: This is ONN. I'm Jay Fox on the Ohio News Network. Columbus Mayor Andrew Ginther has declared a state of emergency for Columbus following severe damage from two intense storms in a 12-hour period marked by high winds, power outages, structural damage, and localized flooding. It is yet to be determined if tornadoes did in fact touch down in the capital city. The National Weather Service did not issue any warnings and no sirens were activated. More than 50,000 are still in the dark following severe grid damage from fallen trees and snapped utility poles. Power companies say it could be Friday or Saturday before the lights are back on. Extended flood warnings have been issued for Perry, Morgan, and Athens County in southeast Ohio. Governor Mike DeWine visited a Red Cross shelter in Perry County, where Crooksville residents experienced catastrophic flash flooding. Emily Marino, daughter of U.S. Senator Bernie Marino, has filed a new lawsuit against her ex-husband, U.S. Representative Max Miller, and his attorney for publicly posting a nude photo of their two-year-old daughter online. Governor Mike DeWine has announced $72 million in ODOT upgrades in 23 counties to specifically improve pedestrian and biking roadway safety. In Northwest Ohio, Lima officials have flipped the switch on their innovative Twin Lakes Reservoir floating solar energy project yesterday morning. For the Ohio News Network, I'm Jay Fox.
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29: The tremendous Sports Thursday edition of You Better You Bet rolls on. Nick Kostos, our crew, and you here on Westwood One Sports. Oh, baby. First hour of the show. Football. Football. Football. All the big storylines I'm watching for week one of the NFL preseason. Six games tonight. 16 over the course of the weekend. What a time to be alive. The two quarterback competitions, of course, in air quotes, that are still going on. I'm expecting Deshaun Watson to be named the starting quarterback of the Cleveland Browns, week one, Sunday, September 13th, Browns and the Jaguars. And I'm expecting Tua Tagovailoa to be named the starting quarterback of the Atlanta Falcons. Falcons at the Steelers, week one, Sunday, September 13th. Those announcements have not yet been made. I think both could be made. Well, the Browns one won't be made until after Shadur starts the second preseason game, but I expect both those announcements to be made in the next couple weeks, barring those quarterbacks falling absolutely flat on their faces, Nathan Peterman style, this week, week one of the NFL preseason. We got into why tonight is a critical game, not just this season for Anthony Richardson, not just for the Indianapolis career of Anthony Richardson, but potentially the NFL career of Anthony Richardson potentially on the line tonight when he starts for the Colts against the Patriots. Questions about his eyesight being compromised, his leadership. Does he have the requisite skill set to play and thrive and succeed in the National Football League? If Richardson plays well tonight and the eyesight does not look compromised, I think you will see a team trade for Anthony Richardson sometime next week. And he will be on another team before week two of the NFL preseason. Got into why it's going to be very strange to see Aaron Rodgers and Mike McCarthy in Steelers garb going up against the Green Bay Packers tonight, and why I don't think 8 years later Rodgers and McCarthy will succeed as a duo after they were split up in 2018. And I can't wait for Raiders Cardinals. We last saw Fernando Mendoza v. Carson Beck in January in the national championship game. We will see both of them tonight, and I think we will see both quite a bit come this regular season. Coming up about 20 minutes from now, we will get back to the players I'm watching out for fantasy-wise, week one of the preseason, and the fun storylines that I'll be looking at in all of these games. So that's coming up in about 20 minutes. But joining us right now to kick off hour number two on this tremendous Sports Thursday, one of our teammates here on Westwood One Sports, co-host of BetMGM Tonight, along with friend of the program, Brad Evans, weeknight 6 to 11 p.m. Eastern here on Westwood One Sports, the very talented Pat Boyle on Twitter at PatBoyle44. Pat, welcome back to the show. How's it going, my friend?
0: Nick, it's going great, brother. Hope you're having a good summer. I'll tell you what, I love that that intro with Harlan saying that he's basically got the hots for you. I don't know if it's the full sleeve tattoo. I don't know if it's because you're going like Chalamet style with the shaved head. I like it. You look like a UFC fighter, but it's good to be here with you, man.
29: I have to tell you, man, I want that soundbite to just play every room I walk into that I look like you, because I promise you, if you saw me in real life, you would not be saying that. But I do appreciate that. Listen, summer's almost over. We follow each other on Instagram, so I know you've been on a couple of vacations. How has Pat Boyle's summer been outside of the work you've been doing on Westwood One Sports?
0: It's been good, man. I mean, honestly, like, I don't think I could have kicked off the summer with more of a bang, which could have been a nightmare. Me and my girlfriend went to Spain for a wedding. We were there for 10 days. She was the maid of honor. That we flew out Sunday, June 14th. You and I both diehard Knicks fans. I'm sure you'll remember.
29: They won the 13th. It was 2 months ago today.
0: Was the night before. And so that whole week on my show with Brad, I'm basically like, dude, I hope the Knicks close this out. Like, once they lost game three, I was like, they're screwed. I'm going to have to find some kind of pub or some kind of club in Spain.
29: And then down by 100, obviously, early in game four before the comeback.
0: Exactly. And and that was it. I was like, well, that my fate's sealed. I'm going to be off my show because we had this plan a year in advance. And I got, you know, Brad and I got some other people like, oh, dude, just skip it. Skip a 10-day freaking trip to Europe in Spain. Yes, and I'm a diehard fan, and you want me to throw like $1,500 out the window on the freaking flight that I paid for and the hotel that I paid for and all the other stuff? Absolutely not.
29: Also, would it be the end of your relationship as well? Assuming you care about it, which I'm guessing you do.
0: I do. Yeah, I do happen to care about it a little bit. But so, when they closed out game five, I was like, that's it. You know, like, perfect start to the summer. Knicks win the title. I can go and just get absolutely hammered every single day in Spain. And it was awesome. So that not only feels like a long time ago, it also does kind of feel like yesterday, but that was the beginning of the summer. And then, you know, spent a couple of weeks down at the Jersey Shore. So, I mean, it's been good, man. It's been awesome.
29: Why did you feel the need to throw in a little bit when you were saying that you care about your relationship? Like, you couldn't go full Monty and be like, yes, I care. You'd be like, I care a little bit. Why did you feel the need to squeak that one in there?
0: I don't know. You know, we got to bust some balls. Or I guess,
29: well, whose balls are you busting here? Not mine.
0: No, my girlfriend's non-existing ones.
29: so do you actually mean that, or do you actually care? You can be honest.
0: Yes. No, I care.
29: So I more care than Nick. A little bit.
0: Yes.
29: How long have you guys been together?
0: Almost 2 years. Almost 2 years. Also, and I'll never
29: forget. Do you live together?
0: We do. And believe it or not, you know, we haven't chatted much. Believe it or not, I'm in the city of brotherly love, man. I moved down the turnpike.
29: You moved to Philly. So you, why do you say a little bit? Why do you do that?
0: Because I'm a jackass.
29: I appreciate you saying that. When can we look forward to the Boyle engagement / nuptials?
0: Well, I kind of laid it out there. right on the open and said, look, I feel like it's a pretty good, it'd be a pretty good test run, right? Let's take a test drive for like a year. Let's live together for a year and see how that goes. And then probably shortly after that. So that was, we moved in together in April.
29: What has been the, cause look, I've only lived with one woman. It's my wife. Then we moved together in 2020. So I've lived with my wife for 6 years now. We moved in together during COVID. What has been, and anyone that has moved in with like with their significant other will commiserate with whatever the answer is. We've all experienced it. What has been the toughest thing for you living with your significant other?
0: I think it's the schedule. Cause she works from home and, you know, I do the show here in the office. And she is a gem. She is amazing. You know, this is, we share this office. We got a 2-bed condo. And that's part of the reason why, by the way, I reluctantly agreed to move down the turnpike is because we've got 3 stories and, it is basically half the price of what I would have paid for. I always see that meme of like the little Harry Potter closet, like an apartment in Manhattan or Brooklyn, which I'm sure you know very well.
29: It's you and Dudley Dursley, yeah.
0: Exactly. So the fact that it's so much cheaper for real estate down here, renting, buying, whatever, was part of the reason why. But yeah, I think it's just the schedule. She works from home. And so when I get done with my show at 11 o'clock, she's ready for bed. And I just got done all the adrenaline flowing for doing 5 hours, the last 2 hours by myself. And you know, I'm ready to like basically tell her about the show. And she's like, I'm ready for bed. Like,
29: yeah, get used to that. She's never gonna care about your work even 1/100th of the degree that you do. Get used to that.
0: Yeah. So that's probably been the toughest thing, but it's not even been that tough. So I mean, look, fingers crossed, man. We're a third of the way to a year. It's been pretty damn good.
29: And, can I give you an honest assessment of this? I'm being serious when I say this. There's nothing behind this.
0: Go ahead.
29: The fact that has been the biggest issue for you is like says great things about the state of your relationship. Because I'll give you mine, for instance, right? I am not a dirty person, but I can be a little messy. So like when I lived in Stamford, when I started dating my wife before we moved in together, I had what she called the corner of papers, where I would just like get mail and just like, it was like this huge corner of just like mail. And I have been domesticated over the years. So like, I don't do that anymore. That was pretty tough for me where it's like, we need to vacuum every single day instead of like every other day or every 3 days or once a week. The fact that you've got none of that, I think speaks very well to the future of this relationship you've got going here.
0: Oh, well, I mean, if you want to open up the can of worms, yes, I get.
29: Well, I did ask the question. So yes, I would like to open the can of worms.
0: I get criticized almost on a weekly basis about the mail and just go through the mail, throw the mail out, stop keeping mail for 2 weeks that you're not going to open, throw out the mail. Other than that, I'm actually the cleaner one. She's the one that tends to be messy.
29: That's okay. That's usually how it works in a relationship. Usually you don't have two clean people or two messy people. There's usually a yin and a yang.
0: Yeah. I mean, to the point where it's like, you know, I was like, how many, just when you're done drinking, you know, the tea at night that you drink, maybe just put the mug in the sink, right? Not that hard. Just take the mug and bring it to the sink. Yeah. Little things like that. But yeah, I think overall so far, if those are the biggest issues, I think it's going pretty well.
29: And let me tell you something, my man. When eventually, if it ever happens that you put the ring on her finger, you get engaged, you get married, all of these issues, the moment that ring goes on the finger, get exponentially magnified. So you can look forward to that, my friend, but I'm happy things are going great. All right, let's talk some sports, because you know this is a sports show. Week one of the preseason starts tonight. Give me a storyline or a couple storylines, things that you're looking forward to this weekend.
0: Oh, yeah, big time. I mean, you mentioned Mendoza. Obviously, we're going to see him play probably the entire first half, and so I've been of the mindset since they drafted him in April, that the Raiders should start Kirk Cousins to begin the season. I want Fernando Mendoza to have just a couple of, I'm not talking about 8 games. I'm not talking about 10 games. I mean, I've seen some people think, oh, Kirk Cousins is actually going to play so well that Mendoza's not even going to play this entire year. That's nonsense. That's a disaster if that ends up happening. 4 to 5 games, and people, what you want to throw him in there against one of the great defense? Who cares? I mean, he's playing in the AFC West, so honestly, he's going to have to get used to playing Jim Harbaugh's defense and the Broncos defense and Patrick Mahomes and the Chiefs if he's going to be successful. So that's what I hate about like, oh, you got to give him a soft spot. No, but like 4 or 5 games, I want Mendoza to go through the process, to go through every single week. And I know it's not like they don't do this in college, but it's all magnified and it's all on a greater degree with like 100 more plays and the two plays in the huddle and everything that it takes to be a successful NFL quarterback. I want Mendoza to learn from a pro's pro, from a guy that is so detail oriented in Kirk Cousins. So that, yeah, but it, like, he's going to have to get thrown in the fire one time or another. But by like week five, if he's gone through and he's learned from Kirk and he's shadowing Kirk, what it looks like after every drive, going through the tablet, going through the plays, seeing what you screwed up and learning during the game, I think that's just going to make him that much better when he does step in. So again, I want Kirk Cousins to start for a couple of weeks, but I do believe that Fernando Mendoza is going to be great, and I'm excited to watch him in his first unofficial action tonight. So that's a big one. I think the other one is it's probably the quarterback cut battle between the Steelers, right? Because Nick, I think you would agree with me. Neither Will Howard and Drew Aller both can't be on the official 53-man roster. Now, one might make it to the practice squad, but I think they would have to waive one of them, right? Like, they're not keeping
29: So what you're saying is, and like, to be clear, this is not me disagreeing, although I think you could maybe make a case that if both are really good, then maybe they would just cut Mason Rudolph. But what you're saying is they would keep Mason Rudolph as the veteran backup quarterback and then choose like the youngster with the upside for Mike McCarthy to develop either Drew Aller or Will Howard.
0: Yes, I think it's going to be Drew Aller. And I think Will Howard is going to end up finding himself getting waived and picked up by another team. Or if nobody wants him, which, I mean, I don't know why you wouldn't. The guy didn't even play last year, and he won a national championship 2 years ago with Ohio State. He's going to end up being on the short end of the stick. Mike McCarthy did not draft him. I think Mike McCarthy obviously wanted Drew Aller and said, all right, give me this kid that was supposed to be a big-time guy at Penn State and then got injured and fizzled out before that. Give me this kid. I will develop him. He could be our next plan. But, I mean, look, it's a good problem to have, I guess, for Pittsburgh in terms of your succession plan. Hopefully either one of them is the quarterback in 2027, because as much as Steelers fans think Mason Rudolph is a better quarterback than Aaron Rodgers, which is absolutely insane, one of these guys between Aller and Will Howard should be in the running to be the quarterback next year. I think it's Drew Aller. I want to see him play tonight. Hopefully he gets a lot of reps.
29: The Rudolph Rodgers thing is funny because I think they're on the same side politically. So you don't even have like a political divide there potentially with fans in Pittsburgh with Aaron Rodgers and Mason Rudolph. I saw on your socials at PatBoyle44 on Twitter, you had an interesting take on Carson Beck, who's going to play tonight, obviously, in that Cardinals Raiders game against Fernando Mendoza, and when you might expect Carson Beck to be the starting quarterback this year, Pat, in Arizona.
0: Yeah, I think, it wouldn't stun me. Again, same thing with kind of Fernando Mendoza, like week five, week six, because let's be real, Nick, I love the weapons that Arizona has. I'm a Notre Dame guy. You know I love Jeremiah Love, Trey McBride, number one tight end in football. Michael Wilson turned into a really solid wide receiver too under the, you know, once Jacoby Brissett got in there and started throwing the football, and I got a lot of hope for Marvin Harrison Jr. The defense has got awful. They made zero improvements in the offseason. The defense is going to be absolutely and utterly atrocious. So I playing in the NFC West, I think the Cardinals are looking at a 2 or 3-win season, despite how much I like their offense. What are we doing? They give Jacoby Brissett an extra $10 million. I mean, what are we doing, right? What are we doing with Jacoby Brissett, right? So if they're 1-4 at best, 0-5, 0-6, you got to see what Carson Beck's got to give you, because you're going to be picking in the top three, if not the number one overall pick again next year with a loaded quarterback class. You're not going to take a quarterback because, Hey, we got Carson Beck, guys. We took him in the third round. No, Carson Beck should play as many games as possible this year. And if he's good, great. Problem solved. And you can go and actually take somebody on the defense with the top five pick next year and be a much better improved unit, not be a doormat of the NFC West. But if Carson Beck is mid or he stinks, you got to go and get yourself another quarterback. So the clock is ticking here. I don't think anybody expects Arizona to be good. And again, new head coach in Mike LaFleur, I think he drafted Carson Beck and said, let me see what I can do with the kid. But if he stinks, we're going to go and take another quarterback with the first overall pick. So I want to see as much Carson Beck as possible.
29: You better you bet on this Thursday. Nick Costos and you, Westwood One Sports, our guest, our Westwood One Sports teammate, host of BetMGM Tonight, our good buddy Pat Boyle on Twitter at PatBoyle44. Let's do one baseball note and then maybe a little college football to wrap. I can't wait, Pat, for this Dodgers-Brewers series that starts tonight in Los Angeles. Feels like a pretty high-leverage series as far as the National League playoffs are going to go. And look, they're both going to be playoff teams, but is one of them going to be the 3 seed? And maybe have to play like the Phillies or the Padres in that wild card series. So your answer could be Dodgers-Brewers, it could be something else, but a storyline that you are into and watching right now in Major League Baseball.
0: Well, I'll give you a prediction rather than a storyline. I think, you know, Dodgers, and I love Pat Murphy. And I told my guy, Brandon Combs, the producer of our program, like, hey, man, get ready for the Brewers winning the NL Central again this year, because Pat Murphy's the best manager in all of baseball. That being said, and for all the Chicago fans out there, I don't think the Brewers or the Dodgers are going to the World Series. I think it's going to be the Cubbies. And Nick, I think the New York Yankees are going to be playing them in the World Series. And I think you get a Cubs-Yankees World Series. I think the Cubbies, the fact that they have been so damn good, and Pete Crow Armstrong right now is the MVP, and I'm not counting out Shohei. That's probably the storyline I'm looking for most. Who wins the NL MVP? It's going to be awesome. It's every single night coming down the stretch here. Ohtani hit a two-run bomb last night. I want to see him pitch, and I think if he does pitch and he pitches great in like three or four starts, that's going to give him the MVP. But PCA has been phenomenal, and I think the fact that the Cubs have basically been operating with a triple-A starting rotation for half the year, and they're this good, oh my gosh, if they just get a couple arms healthy, their lineup is incredible. I think the Cubbies get to the World Series, and the Yankees getting whole and healthy, Nick. Give us Judge back. Give us Stanton's running the bases. Giancarlo Stanton is running the bases, Nick. We are close, and Bellinger is close too. Add on top of that, Rodon and Schmidt. Yankees are going to be freaking dangerous in October, and you know the AL still stinks. Red Sox, come on. Come on with the freaking Red Sox. Get lost in the Astros. Yankees, Cubs, World Series.
29: See, I think you may be downplaying the Red Sox a little bit, even though they've lost three straight now to the Blue Jays after the run that they were on. I will say this, and I'm going to talk about them later. I don't know if I want to go as far as you did with the Cubs winning the National League, but their lineup is absolutely mashing. The pitching's going to get healthier. Jed Hoyer traded for a couple pitchers at the deadline. Gausman's going tonight. Alex Bregman, three homers last night. They won 8 of 10. And don't look now, with the Brewers getting swept by the Padres, Milwaukee four-game set in L.A. this weekend against the Dodgers, the Cubs just three games out of first place in the National League Central. I was not going to ask you about anything college football related until you mentioned I had forgotten that you're a big Notre Dame fan. One of the favorites to win the national championship, C.J. Carr, basically the co-Heisman favorite along with Arch Manning. C.J. Carr could be the number one pick in next year's NFL draft if the season goes well for Notre Dame. What about your expectations for the Irish this season?
0: Whew. I mean, they're sky high. They are sky high, man. And look, the schedule is pretty damn comfortable. I was actually debating trying to go to that game at Lambeau against Wisconsin in a couple of weeks, but it's not going to end up working out. But I mean, the schedule, for all the Notre Dame haters out there, oh, Notre Dame doesn't play anybody. You know, they've got a pretty decent schedule. It's not ridiculous. They're not in the SEC. They're not in the Big Ten. But they end up scheduling a bunch of top 25 teams, three or four of them every single year. And yeah, just let's not lose to like Rice in like week two. Like, let's not do that again. Let's not lose to Marshall or Northern Illinois. And let's just go undefeated like Notre Dame should, because their defense is absolutely stacked. Their offensive line is once again one of the best in the country. And yes, I am very excited for C.J. Carr. Marcus Freeman, I used to want to run him out of town, and then they go to that stunning trip to the national title game 2 years ago. I love Marcus Freeman. I think he's the guy. I want him to stay at Notre Dame as long as possible, because I think he could end up coaching in the NFL if the right team comes along. Expectations for the Irish, sky high. They better be in the Final Four of the college football playoff. And yeah, I think the goal is the national championship, without a doubt.
29: What's the best thing you ate in your 10-day trip to Spain?
0: 10-day trip. I mean, it had to be a gigantic thing of paella, right? I mean, come on. And I'll eat any. And by the way, I was eating anchovies with the head and the spine and everything.
29: Dude, anchovies. Anchovies are great. I'm with you on anchovies. Loving anchovies.
0: They really are. But yeah, I mean, the giant bowl of the paella with the, and I'm not a big lobster or prawns guy. I don't like having to work too hard to eat my food, Nick. Like, I love seafood, but just crack the head. You know, I had the one guy sitting next to me, you know, my girlfriend was the maid of honor. So her best friend's dad, they'd been living in Spain for a couple of years growing up. That's why they did it there.
29: Oh, okay.
0: He goes,
29: that's
0: yeah,
29: cool.
0: You know, you can just, he's like, you could rip the head off and just suck the brains right out. I'm like, oh.
29: Yeah, it's,
0: oh, mink.
29: It's I'm pretty, like, dude, even from, it's pretty savage. It is pretty savage. Yes.
0: I was like, I don't get skeeved out by a lot. Even that's a little bit much for me. Just like take the stuff, just put the prawns and the lobster meat like in the paella for me. But like the mussels, the clams, you know, everything else, you get a nice little saffron rice, a little spice in there, a little Spanish spice. That was, I mean, and they make the big, like the classic paella, they make it for like 10 people. So it is a gigantic, gigantic pot of it. And it was phenomenal.
29: So how many countries in Europe have you been to? I haven't been to many, so this isn't like a gotcha question.
0: Spain, Germany, Ireland, And I mean, if I'm not going to count layover flights, because then you could tack on like four or five more countries that I've actually spent time in, days in: Spain, Ireland, Italy, Germany. Four.
29: Where would you rank Spain of those four?
0: Probably. Oof, that's a good one. Either second or third. Okay. Italy was number one because I went to the Amalfi Coast. I mean, how can you freaking beat that, Nick?
29: When I went there for my honeymoon, it was pretty awesome. Yeah.
0: Yeah, Ireland is a guy named Pat Boyle, and I went when I was 13, so I feel like I'm leaning on the nostalgia of the trip more than anything, but that was phenomenal. But in terms of the food in Spain was good. Honestly, I wasn't blown away. I got to be honest. You can't beat the food in Italy, and you can't beat the weather and the culture and everything, so I'll put Spain probably number three, maybe number two, but Italy's number one.
29: Well, if I can be candid here, you're Irish, so I don't know if we should really be counting your food opinion. But I love your sports opinions, and I love having you on the show, and love being your teammate on Westwood One Sports. Yes, well, you know what? Like, my wife's got that combo also, so I can't hate on the Italian-Irish. Pat, great job. Westwood One Sports, BetMGM tonight, weeknight 6 to 11 p.m. Eastern, on Twitter at PatBoyle44. Be good, buddy, and we'll catch up soon.
0: Always a pleasure, Nick. Thanks, man.
29: The very talented Pat Boyle joining us here on You Better, You Bet. Pat stole my thunder a little bit, because the next game we're going to get into in my week one preseason breakdown, the Steelers and the Packers. And we got to Matthew Golden to close the hour. We need to talk about these Pittsburgh Steelers backup quarterbacks behind Aaron Rodgers. We will do that and more coming up next.
1: 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The Seahawks-Patriots Wednesday night opener is less than a month away.
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2: Bentley, the Benz. Escalades 23-inch rims. Mike Tirico on the call last year on NBC. That game did not go great for the Pittsburgh Steelers, losing to Jordan Love and the Green Bay Packers. Those two teams, hashtag renewing pleasantries tonight. Aaron Rodgers and Mike McCarthy on the Pittsburgh Steelers sideline opposing one of their former teams, the team they're best known for, won a Super Bowl together, the Green Bay Packers. As I continue rolling through week one of the NFL preseason, the fantasy players and big storylines I'm watching for, and I think everyone should be paying attention to this because if you love football, this is going to be information you will want to have. And our friend Pat Boyle, who's great, he's very talented. At MGM tonight, weeknight, 6 to 11 p.m. Eastern here on Westwood One Sports, stole my thunder a little bit because he's 100% right. Because we don't think, Mike McCarthy hasn't announced it yet, and I literally looked right before the show, as to whether or not Aaron Rodgers will play tonight. My guess is no. We're probably going to start learning about who will be in the Steelers quarterback room this year behind Aaron Rodgers and who could potentially be the Steelers quarterback of the future. Now, I know that I said last hour, and I didn't say it like this, but I'll say it like this now, that the Steelers quarterback of the future, in my opinion, is extremely likely to not currently be on the roster. But there is a world that you can create where Drew Aller becomes a stud and Mike McCarthy develops and brings him along. A world where Will Howard is developed into a very good NFL quarterback. It can happen. I don't think it will, but it could. I don't think Mason Rudolph will ever be a great NFL quarterback, but look, he's a guy that'll be a backup and will be on a roster until he chooses to retire. So who starts to separate? Is Pat right that one of Aller or Howard will not be on the 53-man roster? What happens if both look really good? They should cut Mason Rudolph if that's the case. Because look, like, there's a great Tom Moore quote. I believe Tom Moore is still alive, the longtime offensive coordinator of the Peyton Manning Indianapolis Colts, who was once asked at a training camp practice why I believe the backup at the time was Jim Sorgi, Wisconsin legend. Why is Jim Sorgi not getting any reps? And Tom Moore's answer was, because if 18's not out there, we're effed, and we don't practice effed, which is a great line. My point being, if Aaron Rodgers, I don't think they can win with Rodgers anyway, but if Rodgers isn't playing, you really can't win. So what's even the point of Mason Rudolph? What, to tread water to go 7-10? So look, if Aller and Howard both look good, maybe Mason Rudolph is sent packing. And those are the two quarterbacks, and we'll figure out the backup from there. But if you're a Steelers fan, this is something you need to be paying close attention to. How does Aller look? How does Will Howard look over the course of this preseason? Moving on. The Indianapolis Colts and the New England Patriots. I can almost guarantee, not for everybody, because some of you are psychos, like me and like Tyler Morales, even Kenny Henderson, right? I think Dan Turner is a psycho also, the Googler. Have you heard of this name? Eli Raridan. Eli Raridan is a rookie tight end for the New England Patriots, who, by all accounts, this training camp has been a beast. Now, the Patriots just gave Hunter Henry a two-year extension. So this is not to say that Eli Raridan is going to be the number one tight end for New England, at least not to begin the year. Like, there was just a financial and multi-year agreement for Hunter Henry to stay in New England catching passes from Drake May. So this is not like Eli Raridan is going to be Brock Bowers or Trey McBride or Colston Loveland. That's not going to be what this is. But I think there's a realistic chance, as we start to see the proliferation of 12 and 13 personnel, two or three tight ends on the field at the same time, popularized last year by Sean McVay and the Los Angeles Rams, that as this starts to sweep the National Football League, that I think you're going to see New England not like fully do what they did, insert jokes here, with Rob Gronkowski and the late Aaron Hernandez, but I think you will see them roll two tight ends sets out there. And Eli Raridan has looked great in training camp, and I think he's a name that should be maybe not on the radar for your redraft leagues and your home leagues, but just keep him in mind. So Hunter Henry gets hurt. I think he could potentially be a stud this year in New England. I wanted to put that name on your radar. Chargers and the Texans. I don't think we're going to see many Texans offensive players play. If they do, the names to watch, the two second-year receivers, Jalen Noel, who I think might still be out with injury. I think he's kind of like close to being ready. But Jaden Higgins, last year's second-round pick out of Iowa State, I think has the potential to catch double-digit touchdowns this season from C.J. Stroud. And he is a receiver that I am like really high on this year. Jaden Higgins. We'll see if Tank Dell gets action this preseason. He hasn't played since the end of the 2024 season. Dell was really good and had a rapport with Stroud, obviously, before that horrific leg injury he suffered. I believe that was on Christmas a couple years ago against the Baltimore Ravens. So some interesting things to watch for in this Texans wide receiving group. For the Chargers, fantasy-wise, we can talk about Trey Harris, last year's second-round pick. We can talk about Quentin Johnston. I think the running back position is incredibly fascinating. And Mike McDaniel, the new offensive coordinator of the Chargers, addressed it this week, like directly talking to fantasy players, saying, you know, fantasy players may be upset because we're going to ride the hot hand. Omarion Hampton is the RB1, right? Last year's first-round pick. Mike McDaniel is literally telling you that there may be games where Kamani Vidal-Sassoon, you don't look good, we don't look good. Kamani Vidal and or Keaton Mitchell could also get a ton of work. And you can't like scroll through videos of training camp practices this summer without seeing Keaton Mitchell catch like a 50-yard bomb from Justin Herbert. They're going to be involved in the offense. And perhaps this preseason will give us a window into how Mike McDaniel is going to use these running backs. Hampton, Mitchell, Vidal. Cardinals and Raiders. There is a Rip Van Winkle level sleeper here in this game. And it is possible, based on the composition of the receiving room in Las Vegas, that this player could potentially play a lot this year for the Raiders. That player is Malik Benson, sixth-round pick of the Las Vegas Raiders at receiver. Now, you may think, who the hell is Malik Benson? This is less to say Malik Benson is the new Tim Brown, and more to say, look at the wide receivers on the Las Vegas Raiders as it stands right now. They signed Jalen Naylor away from the Minnesota Vikings. I like Jalen Naylor. Did Jalen Naylor ever strike you as a star? There's Trey Tucker, who is a speedster but diminutive. Jack Besh, who did nothing as a rookie. I think he could be decent this year, but I'm just saying, hasn't done much. Dante Thornton hasn't done much, a mid-round pick last year. And now a new coaching staff, and Malik Benson has looked good at camp. Malik Benson is a late-round wide receiver that could feasibly make an impact early this season, potentially. Let's see how he looks tonight for the Las Vegas Raiders. You better you bet on this Thursday. Nick Costos and you, Westwood One Sports. The late game tonight sees Robert Saleh and the Tennessee Titans play Saleh's old team, where he was the defensive coordinator a couple times, the San Francisco 49ers. For San Fran, we think Dazon Stribling. Is that how you pronounce his name? I have him in like every dynasty league I'm in, and I don't know how to pronounce his first name. Dazon, D-E-apostrophe-Z-H-A-U-N. I'm sure we're all going to find out shortly because he's awesome. And with Ricky Pearsall out, there have been Niners beat writers who have made the case that Stribling has been the best receiver in Niners camp, which does not mean he's better than Mike Evans. That's not what people are saying, just that he's been really good. And remember, he was the first pick of the second round of the draft, 33rd overall. And the draft community on social media went nuts. How could you take this guy? Because, of course, some slappy on his couch watching, you know, the facsimile of the All-22 with his left hand in his pants and his right hand filled with Cheeto dust knows more than Kyle Shanahan and John Lynch. Of course. Of course they do, right? Or Kyle Shanahan knows what he's doing, and Dazon Stribling could be awesome. So I'm looking out for him this preseason. And for Tennessee, three names I'm watching for. Because last year, and obviously it's a different regime, right? So Tennessee, this year they draft Carnell Tate fourth overall. Calvin Ridley still there. They give Wandell Robinson a big contract to come over from the Giants with Brian Daboll, the offensive coordinator. Last year, the Titans had two, not like uber impressive, but pretty impressive rookie receivers, and Alec Iamanner and Chimera Dike. Iamanner in particular has flashed this training camp. And I think that if both look good in training camp, you're going to be able to make the case for Cam Ward to legitimately have like five decent receivers this year. And he'll be in a much better place to succeed this year than he was last year, obviously, with the ill-fated Brian Callahan. And the other name to mention in this game is rookie running back Nick Singleton. who right now in Tennessee is behind both Tony Pollard and Tyjae Spears on the depth chart. Just like I like Tony Pollard, good player. Tyjae Spears doesn't have any ACLs, but he's still a good player. Neither one is Derrick Henry. Neither one is Eddie George. I don't even want to say this because it makes me sad because he's like really, really, really hampered by ALS. Neither one is Chris Johnson. And obviously we wish the best for Chris Johnson. I don't think it's going to happen, at least not early, but what if Nick Singleton's awesome? Why can't, with a new coaching staff, why can't he eat into Tony Pollard and Tyjae Spears' workload? Keep an eye out for Nick Singleton. Those are all of tonight's games, week one of the preseason. We'll take a break, and on the other side, I'm going to have to go a little quicker to get all of these in. Joe Fortenbaugh is going to join us next hour. We have to get into this Jaden Daniels mess with LSU, which if you're unaware of the story, it's a shocker. And we had to get into some Major League Baseball as well, including this Dodgers-Brewers series that starts tonight, four games in Los Angeles. So quick break, and on the other side, we'll wrap up the preseason thoughts week one here on Westwood One Sports.
3: 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The Seahawks-Patriots Wednesday night opener is less than a month away.
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2: 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All right, we're going to have to motor through these here. Joe Fortenbaugh of ESPN starts next hour. We'll get to do baseball. We'll do the Jaden Daniels mess with LSU next hour as well, and finalize all our bets for tonight in baseball and week one of the NFL preseason. Going to try to get through the rest of these preseason games. No promises, because I have a lot to say about all of them. Bucks Jets. And so now we are past today and we're into tomorrow and the weekend. Bucks Jets. Two names to watch, both rookie wide receivers. Now, Kenyon Sadiq is not going to be ready to play the Jets' first round pick at tight end, but Omar Cooper. There have been some reports out of Jets camp that the former Indiana receiver, late first round pick by the Jets, Omar Cooper, may be surpassed on the depth chart by Isaiah Williams. I'd like to see Omar Cooper play well. I'm bullish on the Jets exceeding expectations this year. And look, when I said a couple days ago the Jets could contend for a playoff berth, that's not me saying they're going like 11-6. Like, I

Shout out to the late, great Garo Yepremian. Dolphins and the Commies. Miami's depth chart is hysterical. You look at it. How is this team not going to pick number one in the NFL draft next year? They are terrible by design with all the dead money they have on the books. How about rookie receiver Caleb Douglas? Not Chris Bell, who's out, is going to be, we'll see when he's going to be ready to play. Caleb Douglas, rookie receiver, it is a starter on the depth chart, catching passes from Malik Willis. They're going to give up a ton of points this year, and they're going to have to, they can't run the ball 50 times every game. Watch out for Caleb Douglas. And for the Commanders, a couple young receivers. Antonio Williams, Jalen Lane, Luke McCaffrey. Williams is the most interesting because he's the guy they drafted this year. Will we see one of these young receivers emerge along with Stephon Diggs and Terry McLaurin in three receiver sets, or is it just going to be Treylon Burks? I'd love for it to be Antonio Williams. Like, that would give you some excitement for the Washington Commanders offense this year. Broncos and the Falcons, off the top of my head, that's night Super Bowl 34 rematch the world has been waiting for. Somewhere Eugene Robinson is sighing. In this game, how about Pat Bryant? Last year's rookie out of Illinois for Denver. There are some fantasy analysts and beat writers in Denver who are speculating that Pat Bryant could start eating into Cortland Sutton's workload. Maybe a big slot receiver a la Michael Thomas once upon a time in New Orleans with Sean Payton and the Saints. I'm not saying Bryant is as good as Michael Thomas, but could be used in that role. Watch out for Pat Bryant. Also can't wait to see Broncos rookie running back Jonah Coleman with J.K. Dobbins as a starter, and J.K. Dobbins unfortunately usually gets nicked up. R.J. Harvey looks to be more of a passing game back at this point in his career. Could Jonah Coleman emerge as a potential option in the Broncos backfield? And for the Atlanta Falcons, when we talk about Atlanta's offense, it's always Pitts, and it's Bijan Robinson, and it's Drake London. Zachariah Branch, rookie receiver, and played collegially at Georgia and USC, making waves at camp. He could potentially be the third wide receiver for the Falcons this season. Watch out for Zachariah Branch. Vikings and the Giants. Dan Dugan of The Athletic put out that Malachi Fields, rookie receiver out of Notre Dame, could be the Giants' wide receiver two this year. That would be very exciting if that were the case and he could beat out Darius Slayton. I'm looking out for Malachi Fields. And two young players, skill positions for Minnesota. Wide receiver Ty Felton, with Jalen Naylor now in Vegas, and rookie running back Damon Claiborne. He has Jordan Mason in front of him, who's like a bulldozer, but I mean, I don't think he's that great. And Aaron Jones is clearly, I'm probably on the 18th hole of his career. Damond Claiborne, a name to watch for. Vikings rookie running back. Panthers and the Bills. How about Jonathan Brooks, the second-round running back a couple years ago out of Texas, who was coming off a torn ACL, then tore the same ACL that he had torn previously. He's back and good to go. I don't think it's impossible that he is Carolina's RB1 to begin the season ahead of Chuba Hubbard. Browns-Bears. A number of players I'm looking for in this game. Basically, all the skill position players in Cleveland, especially second-round rookie receiver Denzel Boston, who has been the star of training camp and even has looked better than first-round wide receiver KC Concepcion. You know, Boston and Concepcion could both be fantasy relevant early this season, along with Quinshon Judkins at running back and Harold Fannin at tight end. For Chicago, who's the number three receiver? We know Luther Burden and Rome Odunze are the one and the two. Loveland's the number one tight end. Khalif, everybody loves Raymond, or Jadae Walker. Can't wait to see how that plays out. Jaguars and the Saints. If you're asking me, who would I rather have in fantasy drafts, Bashaul Tuten in the fifth round or Chris Rodriguez in a late round, I'll roll the dice on Bashaul Tuten, last year's rookie running back from Jacksonville. I want to see how Liam Cohen divvies up the touches in the backfield with Tuten and Rodriguez. And for the Saints, I'm hoping Jordan Tyson dominates because I am so excited about what the Saints offense can be this year with Tyler Shuck as the trigger man, Chris Olave, and Jordan Tyson as the top two receivers. Rams and the Chiefs. Ty Simpson's going to play a lot in this game. Can the Rams trust him this year if Matthew Stafford gets hurt? We're going to find out in short order how Ty Simpson looks here. He's going to play a lot against the Chiefs this weekend. And for Kansas City, keep this name in mind, Cyrus Allen. Fifth-round wide receiver, been one of the stars of training camp. Reports not great on Rashee Rice as he comes back from his injury and jail time. Xavier Worthy's extremely tough to trust. Cyrus Allen could be a receiver that flashes here early on in the preseason. Eagles and the Ravens, another rookie receiver.

0: of Ravens training camp. Like, if you don't know who this is, you're not looking hard enough. You're not paying close enough attention. You can't go one day of perusing training camp reports without seeing a ridiculous Jacoby Lane highlight catching passes from Lamar Jackson or otherwise. So Lane got drafted, and then Elijah Surratt from Indiana got drafted in the next round. More people know who Surratt is because Indiana won the title, but Jacoby Lane has been the far superior receiver, and I think he's going to play and play early in the Lamar Jackson-Declan Doyle offense in Baltimore. And we can close here with the Cowboys and the Seahawks. A lot of names to be aware of. For Dallas, who's going to be the number two running back behind Javonte Williams? Jaden Blue from Texas has looked great this offseason and seems to be more mature. I still like Phil Maffa, the Maffa Mafia. Which of those two will be behind Javonte Williams in Dallas's backfield? And can Ryan Flournoy establish himself as the number three receiver on this team behind CeeDee Lamb and George Pickens? And for Seattle, I can't wait to see Jadarian Price, who profiles as Seattle's RB1 to start the year until Zach Charbonnet is back. I can't wait to see second-year receiver Torrey Horton, who flashed last year prior to his injury. And Elijah Arroyo, last year's second-round pick at tight end for Seattle. We know A.J. Barner is going to play a lot, caught a touchdown in the Super Bowl. There have been reports that Arroyo could play some X role in wide receiver this year for the reigning, defending Super Bowl champion, Seattle Seahawks. Final hour, Power Hour coming up next. We will start by talking with ESPN host and sports betting analyst, my good buddy, Joe Fortenbaugh, here on a Thursday.
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14: I'm Jay Fox on the Ohio News Network. One person is in custody for the deaths of two women found dead with gunshot wounds after a fire in Canton. Russ Mitchell of ONN affiliate WKYC-TV in Cleveland has that story.
15: U.S. Marshals tell 3 News Eric Lamar was arrested. He had been wanted on aggravated arson, obstructing justice, and tampering with evidence charges. Katina Spells and Courtney Yeager were found dead after a fire at the Skyline Terrace Apartments on Sunday morning. Police say they had been shot in the head. They also tell us that 2 more people, Daryl Washington and Melissa Terrell, are still wanted in connection with the case.
14: Ohio Turnpike travelers in Northwest Ohio's Ottawa County are dealing with a ramp closure. ONN's Jeff Hogan explains.
16: Drivers who travel the Ohio Turnpike near Elmore, Woodville, and Gibsonburg are navigating a 30-day ramp closure. The Turnpike's westbound exit and entrance ramps at Toll Plaza 81 will be closed through Saturday, September 12th, while crews paint the overhead bridges at the Toll Plaza. The closure will affect drivers who typically use Toll Plaza 81 to enter or exit the Ohio Turnpike. Drivers should allow additional time for their trips and follow posted detour signs throughout the closure. The Ohio Turnpike is asking motorists to use caution in that area and thanking drivers for their patience while the bridge painting work is completed.
14: In western Ohio, the Miami County Fair in Troy opens tomorrow and runs through the 20th. For the Ohio News Network, I'm Jay Fox.
10: 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Experience the splendor of Bo sitting in his closet, Timmy Hall's gaudy gold chains, and Matty Ice wearing a coat in 90-degree weather. It's all there. 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

0: 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Coming up later this hour, all my bets for tonight in the NFL preseason. Oh, yeah. Plus, one bet in Major League Baseball after, you know, credit to me, 3-0 last night on the diamond. We'll look to keep the good times rolling. So all of the bets will close the show. Plus, I'm going to defend Jaden Daniels with this LSU nonsense. We'll talk about that story coming up in about 20 minutes and get into a very highly anticipated weekend set in Major League Baseball as the Dodgers welcome in the Brewers for four games. And I think when we get to the end of the year, we can look back on this series starting tonight in LA as a big one when we survey how the National League playoff bracket has shaken out. But joining us right now to start the Power Hour, one of my absolute favorites on the show. And I know I call him one of my absolute favorites because not just a great sports mind, not just a great sports betting mind, but like me, he is very open about the fact that he is very vain. And I appreciate that. I appreciate his honesty. The very handsome and talented. You watched him this morning on ESPN hosting Get Up, sports betting analyst and host for our friends at ESPN, the great Joe Fortenbaugh. My friend, welcome to the show. How's it going?
1: I got to tell you, if you are a young, aspiring media personality, that right there is how you open up an hour. Big song, big music, teasing and forward promoting to the guests and all the topics, very clever hooks, and then a big intro for the guest. I'm proud of you, kid. I don't know if I can deliver on the interview, but I sure as hell love the way you set the whole thing up.
0: No, dude, you're the best. And we'll talk some sports in a moment here, but, you know, like, we're friends off air. So I've said this to you off air. I say it when you come on the show on the air as well. You are one of, if not the primary faces of ESPN's coverage of WWE. In addition to all the work you do, sports betting, analyzing bets, and hosting shows on ESPN. And I am a lifelong WWE fan, as are you. So I'd actually like to start here, if it's all right with you, my friends. I made some waves recently, and it's kind of become, not because of what I said, but a topic that has gone viral recently, is this idea of the tribal chief Roman Reigns potentially being overrated. And the reason why we all love him so much, for the people that do, is because he's been shoved down our throats as opposed to him actually being talented. I'm fascinated to where lifelong wrestling fan Joe Fortenbaugh comes down on the Roman Reigns debate. And if you, Joe Fortenbaugh, like me, acknowledge our tribal chief.
1: I do not. I do not. But here's what's important to note there. The beauty of wrestling, and you and I have talked about this before, is that it's fun. This is fun. You and I are dads. We're old men. We're still very vain. We're losing our handsome looks. It's all going. But when it comes to wrestling, we still get to have fun and act like children and mark out over this stuff. And in Joe Fortenbaugh's world of professional wrestling, Roman Reigns needs to be the top heel. That's where I live. I cannot get to a point where I want to root for Roman. I don't want to be on Roman's side. It's not because I don't like him or don't respect him. It's the complete opposite. But in my world of professional wrestling consumption, Roman needs to be the heel because that's what works in my story. That's what works rooting against him. Getting all gassed up that Seth might take him out or that CM Punk may have taken him out at WrestleMania. So in that same vein, I don't acknowledge him because I need him as a heel. But to your point, I've heard all the conversations about how overrated people think he is. If you go pre-tribal chief, yeah, there's a case to be made that he was shoved down everyone's throat for a very long time. There was a lot that happened there. The Royal Rumble, the segment on Raw, the seven straight minutes of booing where people had just had enough. But I also think it's a testament that WWE stuck with him and it ended up working. Now, granted, you needed Paul Heyman to get in there for that, which speaks to the genius of Paul Heyman. But how can we say he's overrated? He's absolute box office. Big, like, they wouldn't keep putting him in the main event if he wasn't worth the money and the ticket. Like, are we stupid here? Are they just putting him out there for fun? So he's box office. He's a huge draw. The Bloodline storyline has gone on forever. I know Bischoff was part of these comments. Even he acknowledged it's one of the greatest storylines of all time, which how much they've gotten out of it. So no, he's not overrated. We had two sensational matches from him recently, and I love the fact that he's been active. So I'm in your camp, but I do not acknowledge him because my world requires him to be a top heel.
0: Yeah, and that's Conrad Thompson, friend of the show, along with Eric Bischoff. And that was Conrad's take originally. Conrad does a great job hosting a number of wrestling podcasts. And just to really punch this point home for the wrestling fans out there, I think people can appreciate this, right? So your consumption of Roman Reigns is different than mine. You yes. want Roman to be the heel. You want to see him lose. You will pay money to see him lose.
1: Yes.
0: For me, I pay money to see him win. And when he's the bad guy, when he beat Cody Rhodes at WrestleMania 39, and I think a lot of people thought Cody won the next year at WrestleMania 40, so it turned out to be a great decision.
1: I was there at 39. I was very heartbroken.
0: I laughed so hard when Roman won. Not like laughing at it, laughing because I thought it was beyond genius for Roman to win. So I think that punches the point home, right? That you consume it, you root against him. I consume it, I root for him. And at the end of the day, we both want to see him in the main event, which I think makes the entire conversation ridiculous that people will say this guy's overrated.
1: Exactly. We both want to see him there. We're both heavily invested in the match for two different reasons. If that doesn't speak to his versatility, what does? So yeah, I'm right there with you, which, by the way, this now kind of reminds me, it seems like you and I are on the opposite end of everything with who we root for. You're glad Cena lost his last match. I was heartbroken. You're pro-Roman. I'm anti-Roman. We've got to one day go to a show together just to consume it in person together.
0: Are you a, let's see if we can break the tie here. We can join forces on this one. Are you a Bron Breakker guy as the future face of WWE or an Obafemi guy as the future face of WWE? If you only had to pick one.
1: Damn. I love both. Okay, I love where both are going. I hope they take some time before they throw them in against each other. That's something that feels very box office down the road. Like, give us the teases now, but we don't need that match anytime soon. There's other business to be done. That said, if you give me some Paul Heyman with Bron Breakker, that's the side I'm going to go because I get Heyman. I want Heyman, which, by the way, I'll give you a quick story. I was at SummerSlam. I was staying at the same hotel as Lesnar and the Super Trooper guys. And there's a photo I posted on Instagram.
0: It's a great picture. It's a great picture.
1: Photo of all time. Like, the Super Trooper guys know me from ESPN. So they actually introduced themselves to me. So we're staying at the same hotel. We're drinking. Lesnar comes over. He says, hey, I heard the Super Trooper guys are here. So everyone starts talking about farming and everything else and Brock's match. And we take that photo. What lost in that is that Heyman was in there as well. And I didn't get a chance to meet Heyman until I had like five martinis and Heyman's walking out the door. So I go sprinting out the door with no plan because I'm like, I totally want to meet Paul Heyman. I've always wanted to meet Paul Heyman. Heyman's my favorite guy. I go running out. I go, Mr. Heyman. I'm Joe Fornball from ESPN. I just wanted to say hello. I think you do tremendous work. I'm a huge fan. I love your Brock introduction tonight. My favorite thing to chant along to is my name is Paul Heyman. And I unload all of this on him in like 90 seconds. I just don't shut up. And I'm realizing, and I'm sure you've been in this before because we're big loudmouths. Chris Carlin's from this phrase. It's called verbal Vietnam. You don't know how you got in it, and you don't know how to get out of it.
0: It's a great line.
1: It's a great phrase. It's Chris Carlin, but I caught myself in verbal Vietnam, and I couldn't come out. And before Heyman could really say anything, some little kid comes out to meet him. Heyman looks at me, and he's like, is this your son? I'm like, no, but this kid's really wanted to meet you too. And I bring the kid over to meet him, and then I just take off back for the bar. Had no interaction whatsoever outside of unloading 90 seconds of crap on Paul Heyman. So now I'm terrified to ever shake his hand again. I totally hope he did not remember me.
0: I think a more graceful exit from Vietnam than perhaps the United States of America. I think that's a decent job by you. And by the way, just to continue the theme, I'll take Obafemi over Bron Breakker.
1: See, I knew
0: only
1: I knew
0: choosing
1: it,
0: one.
1: Perfect.
0: Last one here, wrestling, and then we'll do sports. Was Brock Lesnar, because look, like obviously like he's not going to kick your ass, like he has no reason to fight you, but
1: right.
0: Is he intimidating to be around? Like what's it like being in Brock Lesnar's presence?
1: So I actually saw him twice that day. I was finishing up a pathetic workout in the gym at the hotel right when he was coming in for a real workout. So if you want to be a
0: could you imagine that? I mean, yeah, right. So like, Brock Lesnar.
1: if you are looking to be emasculated, be me in the gym. Like I did like a 3-mile walk with a slight incline on the treadmill. Absolutely pathetic. And I finish up. And as I'm coming out, he's walking in with his trainer or bodyguard or whoever. And I'm like, oh my God, it's Brock Lesnar. So immediately I just bump him. I'm like, hey, good luck tonight. Thanks, man. And as you walk by him, you just think, how are you and me classified as the same thing? Like, how are we both homo sapien? Like, how is that us? You and me should not be in the same category. So I'm like, all right, I met Brock. That was cool. I see him again that night. We shake hands and we're standing next to each other. He's just a monster, dude. He's an absolute monster. And when you've seen him move the way we've seen him move, I mean, the shooting star press, like who does that at that size? It's incredible. So it's a very intimidating thing, but he was very nice in person, which was awesome.
0: And I'm not just saying this because Joe's on the air and because we're buddies. Like, I think part of the reason why Joe really works, and I'm saying this like he's not here, even though he is doing WWE coverage on ESPN, is because like wrestling fans can tell when people who don't like wrestling or covering are forced to cover it. We can tell when they don't like it or they don't really know what they're talking about. Like Joe's passion, and I mean this in the best possible way, it's the same for me. Childlike enthusiasm for it comes out. I think it's one of the reasons, buddy, why you've been successful doing it and why I really enjoy watching you.
1: I appreciate that. And that's kind of the key. Like I go to these events and they have me do these quick interviews for SportsCenter later in the night. And at SummerSlam, we had CM Punk and then Kevin Owens night two. And the key is I get maybe 5 to 10 minutes with them before we shoot the segment. And I just kind of sit there and nerd out with them. And I think that opens them up because they realize at the very least, they're talking to someone who cares, who watches, and who knows their career.
0: You're a mark.
1: Open up. Yes, exactly.
0: You're a mark.
1: Like, exactly.
0: It's great.
1: And you were the same way. Like, you had a great interview Super Bowl week with MJF, right? And like, right away, you established exactly who you were with MJF, and that put him in full MJF character, which he's probably in anyway, and you end up getting a great interview as a result because he knows he can do his thing with you, and you're going to be smart enough to play along with.
0: So when I interviewed Punk that week also, and I said to Punk when he came over to the set, I said, just so you know, I'm a lifelong mark. And I forget what he said verbatim, but it was I'm paraphrasing here, something to the extent of, we all are. And I was like, okay, like this is great. That was absolutely awesome. Joe Fortenbaugh on the show, sports betting analyst, host, WWE for our friends at ESPN. All right, let's talk some sports. I guess we should do the biggest NFL storyline of the week. I'm curious where you stand, and I'm going to extend this out past the Minnesota Vikings because candidly, and I did this on the show yesterday, I'm having a hard time right now trying to place the teams in the NFC North, right? Where you can make the case they could all be playoff teams. They could also all potentially come in last place. And who I want to pick to make the playoffs, win the division, I really like Minnesota, trying to figure out who else I like. So what do you think of the Vikings with Kyler Murray? And do you like any other teams in the NFC North, Joe?
1: This is a great question. Murray was obviously the right choice. I'm worried about a few things. 11 or fewer starts in 3 of the last 4 years. Injuries are a concern here, but he's certainly an upgrade to McCarthy. But if you go to McCarthy, do you fall apart? However, with McCarthy last year, they were like 9-8, right? So they have a great defense. They've got a great home field. I think the defense takes a little bit of a step back this year. I'm going to say solid. I'm not going to buy all the way in. Shockingly, the team I'm going to take is the one I think no one's talking about, which is Green Bay. I just like the balance. I like the coaching. I like the consistency. I think at some point, LaFleur takes the training wheels off of Love, and we get to see a better version of the quarterback. I want to get behind Detroit because of the schedule. The secondary concerns me, as does Jared Goff. Jared Goff is not a wartime quarterback. Jared Goff is a peacetime quarterback. He's at home, and he's indoors, and he's got great weapons and great coaches and great coordinators, and the opponent's average, he looks great. But when you put him in wartime, the Super Bowl against the Patriots, nothing. The divisional round game against the Commanders, who didn't have a good defense, what do you have, like 5 turnovers in that game? I'm not going to get behind him and trust him. And then there's Chicago, who's the top regression candidate. So I like Green Bay for the division. I'm still kind of hit or miss on Minnesota. I feel like the situation could come unglued, but I'm not necessarily willing to bet against it just yet.
0: I think you might be right on Green Bay. And I'm starting to come around on the Packers here. Still have time to figure it out. 1 month from today, Joe, is the first Sunday of the regular season. Sunday, September 13th. Yeah. So still time to figure that out. We'll go to the AFC in a second, but just to stay in the NFC. Like, when you do sports betting content, I think it's in vogue. I've done this, right, where you don't want to take the favorite because the favorite's boring. Well, the favorite is the LA Rams, and I think even if we don't think they're going to make the Super Bowl, on paper, they are the deserved favorite coming into the year. So Rams is an acceptable answer, obviously, if you want to take them. But is it the Rams in the NFC for you? And if not, who do you like right now?
1: It's hard not to. It's one of those things where not just the favorite, when everybody's in love with the team, and you know this well, it's like if you're in betting, anytime everybody's in love with something, you got to start thinking something's wrong. Like, that's a huge red flag when you see it. The division's tough. Seattle should still be good. San Francisco should be good. You could see some issues there, but I mean, how much do I want to outthink the room? I don't know who stacks up that great with them. The one team that fascinates me, and it's going to sound ridiculous, especially coming from an Eagles fan, is Dallas. I think Dallas.
0: I agree with you.
1: Well, like, the offense we know can score. I think defensively they've really improved. Schottenheimer, I think, impressed some people in year one. They fell apart down the stretch, but the defense was never going to maintain at the level we saw kind of in the middle of the season when it looked like they turned a corner. But now, given what they brought in last year with guys like Quinnen Williams, they look like they won the Micah Parsons trade, which is fantastic for them. And they make some other offseason moves and moves through the draft. That's the team that's really caught my eye. And I know everyone will say, well, Dallas never gets it done. Well, look, no one had ever beaten a one seed as a 16 in the tournament. And then we got a couple of them. Like, you can't think like that. Just because it hasn't been done doesn't mean it can't be done. So Dallas kind of fascinates me, but I'm not going to sit here and make some big against the Rams case for the public because they're stacked on both sides. I love the quarterback. I love the coach. They deserve our respect.
0: 2 months ago today, by the way, something happened that no one thought would happen. The New York Knicks winning the NBA championship. So I totally agree with you on the Cowboys. To the AFC, I can't believe that I've talked as much about this team with guests recently as I have, but I'm experiencing the phenomenon that you just laid out. Because a couple months ago, and listeners and viewers of this show know because I've been talking about them for months, I thought I was going to be the only one that liked Houston to potentially go to the Super Bowl.
1: Yes.
0: Do you like the, everyone likes the Texans and it's making me a little nervous.
1: So this is funny because as you're setting up that question, I have no idea where you're going. So I'm thinking to myself, who's he going to go with? And my handwriting is chicken scratch, so I can't prove it to you, but I've got Houston listed here as a team to discuss. Love the win total over. I understand that a lot of guys in the betting community are interested in them. I think it's the classic case of, but anyone you talk to outside of betting is very worried about CJ Stroud. And I think that's what creates the opportunity for us. This is a guy, when we saw him last in the playoffs, he absolutely stunk. So a lot of people think he's going to continue to stink. He doesn't need to be great in order for us to hit 10 wins on the win total. He doesn't need to be great in order to win that division. If we want to make a deep run, we're going to need some competent play from him, sure. But if he rekindles anything, given the defense he's got around him, and the young receivers coming into their own, I really like the potential for this team. This defense is absolutely filthy. Schedule sets up pretty nice. I'm with you on the Texans. I am buying them. I like the win total over 9.5. 10 wins I do not see as a major problem for a defense like that.
0: Give me one other final NFL question here. Give me one other betting thought in the AFC. Could be a win total, division, team to win the conference, something else in the AFC that Joe Fortenbaugh, your fancy is being tickled.
1: I'll do a quick double dip. I am pro Chargers, as I am pretty much every year. And I'm anti-Patriots. I know everyone very much likes the Patriots. They were the number one team last year in terms of health. A lot of people are going to focus on the schedule getting a little bit more challenging. Pro fans are going to look at them and say, well, they got AJ Brown. They're going to be a lot better. I look at the team. I see that how well things set up last year. And I see how they were the healthiest team in the NFL. That is extremely difficult to sustain year over year. Record in one score games was outstanding. That's difficult to sustain. I think they come back down to earth. Win totals 10.5. That's an under I've played.
0: Final question. If I ask you right now on Thursday, August 13th, to gaze into the crystal ball, what will the main event of WrestleMania Sunday night be next year?
1: I thought this was who's going to the Super Bowl.
0: No, this is why. Who cares about the Super Bowl? Let's talk about WrestleMania.
1: All right. I think you've already discussed this in depth. I have no reason to go against the idea that it's Roman and Oba. I think that we're no longer getting Roman wins by outside interference. He's doing it on his own. They're going to build him up to be as strong and indestructible as humanly possible, leading into Mania next year with Oba coming in to take the belt and become the new top guy. So I don't see any reason to pick against that right now, because again, everyone complaining about the same four guys always getting the push. Well, here comes the Oba push. So let's just hope everyone remains healthy. But if there's another prediction to throw out there, Money in the Bank coming up in a little over a month, Trick Williams. Let's get a little Trick Williams to win Money in the Bank. Let's talk about it.
0: Just if it's Roman Reigns versus Oba Femi in the main event of WrestleMania, I will root for Roman Reigns to win that match like I rooted for my Knicks to win the NBA Finals against the Spurs. And I'm going to be the only one. Everyone's going to be rooting for Oba Femi except me.
1: Let me tell you something, buddy. First of all, I don't think that's true. Anytime I'm in the building, there are so many people who love Roman. Love Roman. I don't think you'll be the only one. But I'm going to tell you this. I saw this bullcrap take of yours recently. Match the rest of the way and retire with the title, which infuriates me after you just went all in on people like me for saying Cena should have won his last match. You couldn't yell and scream more. Cena can't win. He's got to put the next guy over. Wrestling 101, you're a mark if you don't get this. And now all of a sudden, here you come with your new haircut, saying Roman should win every match the rest of the way out and retire with the title. Shame on you, Costos. Shame on you.
0: My response to that, you're right. Dude, you're the best. I love having you on the show. You did an awesome job hosting Get Up this morning on ESPN. That makes time for us. Really appreciate it. Sports betting, hosting, WWE for ESPN, at Joe Fortenbaugh on social media. Thank you very much, my friend. Have a great weekend.
1: Always a pleasure. Put it out to the masses. Do Nick and Joe need to put together a WWE podcast live stream? We want results. If you like this conversation, you and I have been toying with this. I think the people need it.
0: I think the people need it as well. You need to talk to ESPN. I need to talk to Odyssey. We need to figure out a way to figure this out. Joe Fortenbaugh,
1: I'm sure our wives would love to hear us in our basements or our offices at home screaming to each other about wrestling three nights a week. Sure, they'd be thrilled with that.
0: My wife already hears me screaming about football. What difference would wrestling make? She already hates that. What's another thing for her to complain about? I love you, honey. She's not listening. Who am I kidding? Joe Fortenbaugh joining us here on the show. He is the best. At Joe Fortenbaugh on social media. All right. We got a lot we still have to get to on the show. On the other side, this Jaden Daniels mess with LSU. Everyone thinks Jaden Daniels is nuts and he's petty. And to a degree, they might be a little right. But I'm going to defend Jaden Daniels. I'm going to tell you about this entire story with LSU. We'll do that on the other side and preview the weekend in Major League Baseball and the team that absolutely needs to be on everybody's radar following what's happened this week. So Jaden Daniels, Major League Baseball, coming up next on a Thursday on Westwood One Sports.
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14: The radical left attacks law enforcement in the streets, while leftist politicians like Zohran Mamdani, Tim Walz, and Jasmine Crockett slander them on stage.
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14: And Amy Acton's echoing her fellow leftists, spreading dangerous lies.
18: Does this not feel like the Ku Klux Klan to anyone?
14: Amy Acton and her friend's rhetoric inspires violence against officers with deadly results.
19: New details about the deadly shooting.
20: A sniper opened fire from a nearby rooftop.
21: Yon specifically intended to kill agents.
14: The attacks and violent acts targeting law enforcement are fueled by rhetoric like Amy Acton's, creating violence, endangering all of us. Ohio can't afford liberal Amy Acton. Vivek Ramaswamy backs law enforcement. That's why Vivek is endorsed by the Ohio Fraternal Order of Police and 67 county sheriffs. Because Vivek will stand with our officers to keep Ohio safe. Vivek Ramaswamy for governor.
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23: Florida drops into a zone. Daniels trying to run it. Got some space. What a move! Jaden Daniels again! Jaden Daniels, touchdown LSU!
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0: 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ESPN courtesy of the highlight. Couple years ago, when Jaden Daniels won the Heisman Trophy as LSU quarterback. So in case anyone has missed this story, it broke overnight and has been everywhere since then. We just had more pressing matters, in my mind at least, to discuss. Here's what's happening. Jaden Daniels wore number 5 in his time at LSU. And since he won the Heisman Trophy and like entered the and became the second overall pick in the draft to Washington, no one at LSU has worn the number 5. The number has not been retired, but no one has worn the number. So Lane Kiffin is now obviously the coach at LSU. LSU has a stud young cornerback who was an All-American last year as a freshman named DJ Pickett. Pickett wore number 3 last year and is now switching to number 5. So LSU has given Jaden Daniels old number 5 to Pickett. And Jaden Daniels is very, very unhappy about this. An attorney who represents Daniels, and now I'm reading the story from ESPN's Mark Schlabeck. An attorney representing Daniels has informed LSU that it can no longer use Daniels' name, image, and likeness, according to an August 5th letter sent to the athletic director of LSU. Here is the quote from Jaden Daniels' spokesperson. The Daniels family is deeply disappointed and feels profoundly disrespected by LSU's decision to give Jaden's number to another player. Jaden and his family had every reason to believe that his number would remain a meaningful part of his LSU legacy and would be honored and protected in recognition of his extraordinary contributions to the university. We have seen reporters say, like anonymous sources, right? But like, reporters putting it out there from people telling them anonymously that Jaden Daniels is upset because he feels that Joe Burrow, who wore number 9 at LSU, won the national title and the Heisman Trophy. No one has worn the number 9 since Joe Burrow left LSU, was the number 1 pick in the draft of the Bengals in 2021. In 2020 rather. Daniels is upset because he feels like Burrow has received preferential treatment, that the university has treated Burrow better than they've treated him. Now, I think the knee-jerk reaction, and it was my reaction to hearing that last part, would be, well, okay, you both won Heismans. Burrow won the national title. Jaden Daniels didn't. Jaden Daniels won a lot of games at LSU, also lost a bunch of games, lost 3 games the year that he won the Heisman. Doesn't mean he's bad. He's outstanding. He deserved to win the Heisman Trophy. But he didn't reach the dizzying heights that Joe Burrow did, where, you know, I think it's going to be fascinating. Let's put 20 years from now. Where are we collectively going to rank 2019 LSU among the all-time great teams in the history of college football? So there's really no comparison between Burrow's season and even if Daniels was great, and he was, the Burrow season is a cut above. And I think if that's the tack that you want to take and the part of the argument you want to attach yourself to, I certainly understand. And I don't disagree. And people all morning have been dunking on Jaden Daniels. And to be fair, if I were a Commanders fan, I wouldn't like this. Like, this is the kind of crap he's thinking about when he should be focused on taking our team back to the playoffs, save the job of Dan Quinn. So I would get it if a Commanders fan were thinking, this guy's got this soft skin. Thin skin, I guess, is the better way. Soft skin's actually kind of a good thing, right? Thin skin is the word, is the expression I'm looking for. I would understand Commanders fans being upset. I do want to defend him a little bit because I looked it up this morning when I saw this, because there's got to be something else going on here why Jaden Daniels would be upset. And I'm sure there's stuff going on that we are not aware of. But I want to share this information with everybody, right? Here are the players, football players, in the history of the LSU program that have had their numbers retired by the school. I had it up here. Where the hell is it? I think I Googled something else. Stand by. Okay, I may have lost. I wrote it down. My handwriting's terrible. Okay, the players are... Oh, I have it here. Here we go. Here are the players whose jerseys have been retired by LSU. Some of these names sound made up, like Billy Cannon. Cannon. Billy Cannon won the national championship at LSU in 1958 and then won the Heisman Trophy in 1959. He wore number 20. Okay. Every other name that I'm about to read to you not only did not win the Heisman Trophy, but also did not win the national championship. Jerry Stovall, number 21, who played in the early 60s. Charles Alexander, who was a finalist for the Heisman in both 1977 and 1978. He wore number 4. Someone named Tommy Casanova, who sounds like my next door neighbor in Staten Island in New York City, didn't win the Heisman or the national championship. And former Baltimore Colt awesome quarterback Burt Jones, cell phone number 281-330-8004, hit Burt Jones up on the low because Burt Jones about to blow. Burt Jones did not win the Heisman Trophy or the national championship. So if you're Jaden Daniels, right? And I'm sure he's aware of this. I'm sure Joe Burrow's aware of this. Burrow may not care, and no one has worn number 9. They're letting someone wear number 5, even if this guy's awesome. This is not like, is Lane Kiffin right to do this and appease like an awesome young player as he looks to win games and get to the college football playoff? This is, does Jaden Daniels have a legitimate beef? So Jaden Daniels, who won the Heisman Trophy, he won it. Jerry Stovall didn't. Charles Alexander didn't. Tommy Casanova didn't. Burt Jones's number hasn't even been retired yet. It's going to be retired later this year. And he sees those guys got their jersey retired. He won the Heisman Trophy. His jersey's not retired. And someone else is going to wear it. So, like, yes, you can make the case that Joe Burrow deserves to be treated a little differently because his team won the Natty and it might be one of the greatest single-season college football teams ever. You can make that case, right? Also, we are all... I want to appeal to the humanity, and I do this a lot on the show, because I think too often, and I'm not going to group myself in this because I really try not, I'm not perfect, but I try not to do this. I think collectively, all of us will judge people like Jaden Daniels without putting ourselves in his shoes. So is it true that Burrow accomplished more? Yes. Also, if you were Jaden Daniels, would you feel some type of way about this? Also, yes. And if you say otherwise, like, I'm calling you out. I'm sorry. I think you're lying. And you're either, like, it's either a malicious lie where you know that you're lying or you're lying to yourself. And I'm not sure which one is worse. Because this isn't a Joe Burrow. It's not just a Joe Burrow thing. It's a Tommy Casanova thing. If Jaden Daniels sees all these other players who didn't accomplish what he accomplished, and their jerseys retired, and this isn't even like, I don't think this is even Jaden Daniels like begging for a jersey retirement. I just don't think he wants anyone else to wear number 5. Can you understand where he's coming from? Or did you just want to pile on? Is this a little petty? Yes, it is. A cease and desist, like you could have maybe gone about this privately. Maybe he has. Who knows? Does it have to reach this level? There's probably something going on behind the scenes here that has really pissed Jaden Daniels off that we don't know about. Either that or, yes, he does have thin skin. That's fair to say. But like this idea that he should be dunked on, I think is inappropriate. And it's not true. Because everyone's caught up in the Burrow part of this, understandably, because that's the name that's been floated out there. But then you don't realize, like, here's Charles Alexander. Who is that? I'm not hating. I'm not. I mean that. I just, like, I don't know who he is. And maybe that's a function of me being 43 years old. I don't know who that is. I know who some players are that played in the 50s, 60s, and 70s, just like you do as a big sports fan. I'm not hating. I'm just saying, if you're Jaden Daniels, why is this guy's jersey retired and mine isn't? And if you're not going to retire my jersey, why is someone else wearing it? And by the way, it's not like he's been out of college for like 20 years. He won the Heisman Trophy this decade. You can criticize him a little bit for this. I do think it's a little petty without knowing the full story. And maybe if we knew the full story, we'd feel differently. Maybe there is no full story. Maybe he's just really thin-skinned. But I do think he's got a point. to be annoyed. And I'd love to know how you can disagree with the facts that I've just laid out. You better you bet on this Thursday, Nick Costos and you, Westwood One Sports. Okay, obviously NFL preseason took center stage on the show today. We do have some Major League Baseball topics to hit. We will do those now in short order. The team that I have been referencing throughout the show that deserves your full attention right now is the San Diego Padres. So the Padres just swept the National League leading Milwaukee Brewers. They have won 15 of 19 and are now the second wild card team in the National League. Now, percentage points separate a bunch of these teams here. The Cubs are the number one wild card team and probably will be unless they catch the Brewers. They're only three games back now in the NL Central. Cubs bludgeoned the Nationals last night. PCA is the MVP at this point. Alex Bregman just launched three homers. The pitching staff's getting healthier, and Jed Hoyer added a couple arms at the deadline, including Kevin Gausman, who's going to pitch tonight for the Cubbies in our nation's capital. So the Cubs should be the first wild card team. And percentage points right now are separating the Diamondbacks, separating the Phils, and separating the Padres. So it feels like three teams, two spots in the NL wild card race. If I'm the Braves, Dodgers, Brewers, Cubs, I don't want to see the Padres in the playoffs because they're starting to hit now. And that had been something, their bugaboo this season, right? They have Mason Miller at the back end of the bullpen. They are really good. They are really good. 15 of 19, getting hot. General manager, or he's not the GM, the team president, but basically the GM, AJ Preller, who always pushes the chips in, and you love that. The Padres should have your attention. And I referenced it a few times on the show, but we have a gigantic weekend series coming up in Major League Baseball. Four games in LA, Dodgers and Brewers, where come Monday, we could be talking about one of these teams pulling away here to be one of the top two seeds in the National League postseason. So big series in LA, Dodgers and Brewers. And we'll see about Freddie Freeman, who took a nasty spill into the Royals dugout, which could have been way worse than it was. He seems okay. We'll see if he's good to go for these games this weekend. The other note on MLB before we get to the trivia question, take a break and I'll give you the bets for tonight. Luis Castillo, who was traded from the Mariners to the White Sox, was not good in his first start in Chicago. Last night, he was great against the Cincinnati Reds. Seven innings, 10 strikeouts, one hit. Now, in his next start, he could get shelled. He's inconsistent, right? But if Castillo can be awesome for the White Sox down the stretch, they'll win the AL Central. They'll hold off Detroit, they'll hold off Cleveland, and maybe could be at least slightly interesting come AL playoff time, even if I expect it to be the Yankees or the Red Sox ultimately that wins the American League pennant. And with that, let's bring on Tyler Morales here for the trivia question of the day. Tyler, what do we got?
1: All right, this one might be an easy one for you since I feel like you know all the Super Bowl questions. Three NFL teams have started the season 0-2 and have gone on to win the Super Bowl. My hint, it's all three have been since 1990.
0: Okay, so one of them is the 2007 Giants.
1: You are correct. That's one.
0: Who lost to the Cowboys and the Packers in the first two games of the year. Started 0-2 and won the Super Bowl. All right, since 1990. So it's not the 90 Giants. It's definitely not the 91 Redskins. It's not the 92 Cowboys or the 93 Cowboys or the 94 Niners. Is it one of those teams? No, right?
1: It is the 93 Cowboys is one of them.
0: So they lost to the Eagles, right? It's Emmitt Smith is holding out. They lost to the Eagles on a Monday night game?
1: I could look it up. I wasn't born yet, but you're probably right.
0: Okay, no, because Emmitt held out before that season, didn't play the first couple games, and then Jerry gave him the contract, and they went nuclear from there. Okay, so good job there with the 93 Cowboys. I'll attempt to get the other one, and I'll give you all my bets for week one of the NFL preseason right after this.
2: There's six preseason games tonight, and we're that much closer to the regular season. The Seahawks-Patriots Wednesday night opener is less than a month away. Westwood One Sports.
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7: 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In the interest of time, the answer to the trivia question, the 2007 Giants, the 1993 Cowboys. This is a good one by Tyler because that's the Emmitt Smith holdout, right? That season, wanted more money, didn't get it early, didn't play the first couple games, and then he came back and Dallas goes nuclear from there. And then the 2001 Patriots, who of course famously lost to the New York Jets the second week of the season when Mo Lewis destroyed Drew Bledsoe and entered into the game a six-round quarterback that not many had heard of. I did because I'm a big college football fan, and I watched him beat Alabama in the bowl game when Alabama scored a touchdown at the end of the game to tie it or to pull within one, and Alabama's kicker missed the extra point, and Michigan won that bowl game 31-30. That quarterback's name, Thomas Edward Patrick Brady. Good stuff from Tyler. All right, let's get to the bets for tonight. Laura, please drop the dope-ass beat. Is it Thomas Edward John Brady or Patrick Brady? I don't know. Who cares? All right, bets for tonight. 3-0 last night I was in Major League Baseball as I speak like Yoda. Today, one baseball bet. I would like to continue fading the Seattle Mariners. And yes, I am betting on my favorite team, but this is less a bet on the Yankees and more a bet. Oh my God. This was minus 145 before the show. The Yankees have been bet out to minus 170. So up to you if you want to lay that, you want to put them in a parlay or whatever. I don't know if I want to advocate a minus 170. Literally, we're minus 145 like 2 hours ago. So they've been bet out 25 cents, the Yankees have. Otherwise, I'm going to pass baseball tonight. If I had to bet the Brewers-Dodgers game, I actually think I would bet Milwaukee as a dog. Roky Sasaki pitching for the Dodgers, pretty big favorite. Brewers have lost a couple in a row. I want to chalk that up more to San Diego. I might put a couple. You know what? How about a small bet, Brewers-Yankees two-team parlay today in Major League Baseball? And now let's do the NFL preseason, where I think we have some pretty interesting lines tonight. So Green Bay is a 3-point favorite on the road against Pittsburgh tonight. We're going to see Green Bay starters play a little bit in this game, but not Pittsburgh starters. Okay, so Tyrod Taylor is going to play for Green Bay, of course, who's

0: Jordan Love's backup. But I think you're going to have Pittsburgh quarterbacks who are all dying to be on the team in Drew Aller, in Mason Rudolph, and in Will Howard. Now that the number is a full three, give me the Pittsburgh Steelers plus three against the Green Bay Packers. I will play Patriots money line against the Indianapolis Colts and bet against Anthony Richardson and bet against Riley Leonard. Tommy DeVito, it's a Tommy DeVito, baby, gonna play a lot. And then Bear Morton, who was in college football last year for Texas Tech. You know what? Let's play the Patriots to win the game. I think we get a good Tommy DeVito game. Patriots plus 135 on the money line. We are going to see in this Cardinals-Raiders game, the Raiders have the perfect preseason quarterback depth chart. Cousins, Mendoza, AOC, who just broke up with her fiance. And I don't care where you lean politically, AOC's hot. Just saying. The Raiders have three good quarterbacks. The Cardinals have three good quarterbacks for preseason. Jacoby Brissett, Gardner Minshew, Carson Beck, over 42.5 Cardinals and Raiders. And then the Tennessee Titans quarterbacks. Cam Ward's going to play tonight. Mitchell Trubisky, former second overall pick in the draft. And Will Levis is the best third quarterback in the NFL, going up against maybe a little Mac Jones and then Adrian Martinez for the Niners. Big number. I'll lay it. Tennessee minus six. So Titans minus six, Cardinals Raiders over, Patriots money line, Steelers plus three, Yankees Brewers two-team money line parlay, and a partridge in a pear tree. And yes, I said it. I don't care about your politics. Alexandria Ocasio-Cortez, not ugly. I'll see you coming up on Monday. I am off tomorrow. Until then, I'm Nick Costos wishing you minimal sweats, winning bets, the absolute very best of luck.
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14: 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The Fan. This is ONN. I'm Kate Burdett on the Ohio News Network. There's new information from an incident report at the Grafton Correctional Facility in Lorain County following a lightning strike that injured inmates. Candace Hare of ONN affiliate WKYC-TV in Cleveland updates the story.
15: 19 individuals in total were injured. 16 of them were taken to different area hospitals, and 4 people remain hospitalized. All 4 of them listed in stable condition. The rest have been released and returned to the prison. And since this happened, a new incident report shows 3 inmates were found unconscious in the yard as the others remained in shock. There have been no reported deaths and no staff injuries.
14: In central Ohio, the Columbus Zoo and Liberty Township have reached a settlement ending a legal dispute over emergency service fees. Yolanda Harris of ONN affiliate WBNS-TV has more.
16: This ends a years-long lawsuit filed by the zoo over a ticket fee the township created to fund its emergency services. Under this new agreement, the zoo will pay a total of $725,000 to the township through 2030, and this includes $150,000 to resolve unpaid ticket fees. The Liberty Township Administrator said, quote, "The settlement is a win for Liberty Township taxpayers. It ends the litigation, covers our legal expenses, and provides a 5-year revenue stream to our fire department's budget."
14: I'm Kate Burdett on the Ohio News Network.
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1: All right, here we go on a Thursday. 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I'm Chris Black, along with Adam Abdallah, broadcasting live from the great city of Chicago each and every day on the air until 3 Eastern. You can always call or text the show at 310-840-4910. How about this, Abdallah? We have made it to a night of the preseason where we have many games this evening. 6 games to watch in the NFL in the preseason. 2 of those games you can find nationally on the NFL Network. Packers and Steelers, 7 Eastern. Titans, 49ers, 9 Eastern. So your local teams, you'll be able to watch those throughout the night. If you are in a market that has a team playing, 6 games tonight. But in case you don't, you have the NFL Network. You got 2 games this evening. I'm excited. There's a lot of great football for the preseason tonight.
2: Yeah, I feel
1: like you have to clarify. For the preseason, there's a lot to pay attention to, a lot of different storylines, a couple of teams where we can have conversations about what they're expected to be this upcoming season.
2: Yeah.
1: But yeah, 6 games tonight in the NFL.
2: I think there's a lot of intrigue out there. I mean, look, Joe Burrow and the starters for the Bengals are going to be starting for a little bit. I think you're going to get your first and extended look at Fernando Mendoza in a Raiders uniform. Kirk Cousins is going to get the start for however long, a drive, 2 drives, whatever it is. But you're going to get an extended look at Fernando Mendoza and what he's going to look like. And then on the other side, Carson Beck, who looked really good, is going to play, again, for an extended period of time.
1: In the preseason.
2: But it's good to see what these players look like in their first, quote-unquote, NFL action. It's good to see these guys start to play and get in the rhythm of an NFL offense. I don't think that anybody is going to do anything to overtake any jobs. I don't think that this start is going to mean, unless Fernando Mendoza goes out and hits like 80% of his passes, goes out and throws for like 3 touchdowns, and Kirk Cousins comes out and looks like complete ass. Like, there's no way. I don't think tonight is going to solidify anything. Now, maybe if we get into the second game, maybe the third game, there's a situation where you could make a case that Fernando Mendoza could, he's the one guy that I think where there could be a case where, hey, tonight could be the start of a player could overtake the starter. Because we know at a certain point this year, the plan is Fernando Mendoza is going to start over Kirk Cousins. He's not going to be the starter for the entire season unless by some miraculous occurrence the Raiders are in a playoff hunt.
1: But they haven't publicly said that, though. They're starting Kirk Cousins.
2: He's gonna start.
1: You dude. And I like, assume he will play at some start. Point. He
2: he's
1: will start.
2: Going to start.
1: They haven't said that, though.
2: He's going to start. Like, there's no world where Cousins is the starter for 17 games this season unless by a miracle the Raiders are sniffing at the playoffs. There's no way. There's
1: You had a sniffer list.
2: My playoff, unless the Raiders, and I'll tell you this right now, the Raiders will not be on my playoff sniffers.
1: Okay, all right. The sniffer list from Abdallah.
2: Well,
1: yeah.
2: Listen, NBC can have their in the hunt, okay?
1: Right, okay.
2: They've cornered the market on in the hunt.
1: Sure.
2: All right? On the Black and Abdallah program, we need to have our own.
1: This is yours. This is not mine.
2: But we could, I mean, listen.
1: I like saying teams that are frisky. That's what I go with.
2: We could get Flonase on board. We could get Nasacord on board. We could get like, I mean, come on. The possibilities are endless.
1: Come talk to me in like January and February when I'm just like battling a head cold every other week.
2: Yeah, exactly.
1: Because we live in the winter of Chicago, which sucks.
2: Yeah, and then you'll get on board.
1: Yeah, so, okay, all right, I get your sponsorship angle. I get what you're saying here. I'm down with that here, Black and Abdallah on Westwood One Sports and the Westwood One Sports app. Here's the action that you have tonight. Lions, Bengals, 7 Eastern. Packers, Steelers, 7 Eastern. Colts, Patriots, 7:30 Eastern. Cardinals, Raiders, 8 Eastern. Chargers, Texans, 8 Eastern. And then the Titans and the 49ers, 9 Eastern. So, a lot of games. You mentioned that there's a lot of good matchups, intriguing situations. You know, one of them, I think there are 4 teams that are playing tonight that are kind of in the same grouping as far as looking ahead at this upcoming season with expectations, where they're at as a team as far as championship windows being open, and also some questions that are still around all four of these teams. And the two matchups are Lions at Bengals, Chargers at Texans. Lions, Bengals, Chargers, Texans. They all theoretically are in championship windows. They all have a lot of questions about the teams heading into this season, right? We can go down the list. Detroit, that last year was not what they expected. Mm-hmm. Can they bounce back? Can they move forward? Now we've talked at length here on the show about the Lions offense. And when Ben Johnson was there, it was rolling. Last year took a little bit of a step back. Does it get back to where it was now that they're 2 years removed from Ben Johnson leaving the Lions? You look at the Bengals. They're a team that makes a big move in the offseason defensively. Their quarterback, Joe Burrow, it feels like the clock is ticking on his time in Cincinnati. I'm a little shocked and surprised that starters for the Bengals are going to play tonight. I think that's kind of crazy. Like, I don't understand why teams are playing any starters at all. I don't think it's necessary. The only outcome that could take place is negative. For a veteran player like Joe Burrow, there is nothing that is positive that could come from tonight's action. Nothing. We already know that he's great. So the only thing that could happen is a freak injury that ruins your season. That's it. So the Bengals are a team that there's questions about this season. I also think they're a team that should compete for a Super Bowl. The Chargers, they've made the playoffs. Herbert's gone to the playoffs. He hasn't won in the playoffs.
2: Yeah.
1: So there's questions around the Chargers, talented team. And then the Texans. The Texans' defense is Super Bowl caliber. They could win a Super Bowl with that defense. Will C.J. Stroud allow them to win a Super Bowl? Will he pick up his game this upcoming season? So I think those four teams, of the teams playing tonight, those four teams intrigue me the most. And I know, understanding that watching the action tonight will not answer any of those questions.
2: Yeah.
1: Right? Those questions are all end-of-season questions that I have for you. You're right. Seeing Mendoza out there for the Raiders tonight will be definitely something to watch. Carson Beck again out there with the Cardinals. But those are the four teams that I look at who are in action tonight that I think there are big questions about heading into the season.
2: Yeah, I'm speaking in more of a sense of like answers we're going to get in the immediate future. Like, obviously, yeah, there's intrigue as far as depth is concerned for these teams that you're talking about, because in order to get where those teams want to go, these are the games where you shore up the back end of your roster, because we've seen the Bengals usually have a lot of injuries. Like, these teams last year, the Lions dealt with a lot of injuries and they weren't able to deal with those injuries. So this is where you kind of find the back end of your roster. This is where you find who's going to be your number two or your number three quarterback. This is where you figure out where the holes on your roster are going to be filled. As far as those other teams goes, this is where the development of Fernando Mendoza, this is where, you know, the Cardinals figure out if Carson Beck is going to be a guy that they can develop for the future, or if they're going to be drafting a quarterback next year in the draft when their turn comes around, if they only win 3 or 4 games or 5 or 6 games, and see if they can turn him into something. So I think there's a lot of intrigue tonight. I do tend to believe that if a veteran player like Joe Burrow wants to go out there and get into the rhythm of a game and play for a series, that's fine. You know, like, I don't want him to stand back there in the pocket and sit back there and put himself in harm's way. But if he wants to go out there and stretch and sit back there and hand the ball off a few times and then take himself out of the game, that's fine. I got no problem with that. I agree with you. Don't anybody get hurt. But I do find it okay that if he wants to go out there, Josh Allen, Patrick Mahomes, these guys want to go out there. I find the same thing okay that Aaron Rodgers said yesterday. If Aaron Rodgers feels like he doesn't need to go out and play, exactly, then okay. Like, I'm not going to fight it either way. I'm not going to be this old school guy that's like, everybody needs to play in the preseason. Like, yeah, that's not it. I feel like it's a case by case basis, right? Like, young guys, new quarterbacks should go out there and get reps.
1: Sure.
2: Old veteran players, I feel like it's a case by case. Like, if you just want to go through the rhythm, then that's fine. Go out there and just avoid injury as much as possible.
1: So my cutoff, I agree with you. I think the cutoff is after year two. So if you're a quarterback after year two, why are you playing in the preseason?
2: Yeah.
1: Unless you're fighting for a position, right? Like if you're JJ McCarthy, you got to get out there and play in the preseason. You're fighting for your NFL life,
2: for sure.
1: Future, right?
2: Yeah.
1: Like they just named Kyler Murray the starter. You got to go out there and put some tape out there that you can actually play. But if you're Cam Ward, go out there, play a little bit in this preseason.
2: New system.
1: Next year in the preseason, Cam Ward should not be playing.
2: No, agree.
1: Drake May should not be playing. Caleb Williams should not be playing. Jaden Daniels should not be playing. Bo Nix should not be playing. And then if you're beyond that point, fourth, fifth, sixth Hall of Fame level quarterbacks, there's no reason for them to be playing in these preseason games.
2: No.
1: Because like, and that's my point. Like, I do understand getting some rhythm, figure out a new offense, you know, going through the motions. With that said though, Abdallah, I would say, I don't know if you answered my question or maybe it's not even a question. It's just the speculation that the only thing that could happen to Joe Burrow in tonight's action could be negative outcomes.
2: Yeah.
1: Because even if they look good, it's like, whew, at least we got through that preseason game and he didn't get hurt. You know what I'm saying?
2: Like,
1: the only thing that could happen is that he gets injured.
2: Like, look, you and I broadcast out of the great city of Chicago where the Bears play for now.
1: More information on that later?
2: Maybe. We'll see. You know, Bears brass is supposed to talk later. There might be an announcement. We'll see. Who knows?
1: 1:15 Eastern is when the Bears ownership and president of the team is expected to meet the media.
2: Who knows?
1: There's speculation here in the city that there could be news. I doubt that we'll get anything sufficient.
2: No, there's not going to be anything.
1: I think it will be something where they say that they're focused on a place, which they've said now like six different times to the media,
2: whatever.
1: Yet nothing's changed.
2: Whatever.
1: Okay.
2: I might have grandkids before they actually live.
1: Congratulations.
2: Before they have a new home, before the Bears are playing in a new stadium.
1: You precogged that.
2: I'm just saying, you can see it. I'm just saying.
1: In the future.
2: Maybe. I don't know. The point is that Ben Johnson, the head coach of the Bears, has said he likes his starters in the preseason to go through the rhythm of a regular season game, to go out there, stretch, get the pads on, go through the motions, and maybe not play, maybe go out there for a series, have Caleb Williams hand off the ball a few times, and then leave.
1: Okay, I'll say this. That, to me, is different than playing.
2: But if you're in the game and you're
1: Joe Burrow tonight rolls out there and plays three snaps.
2: That's what I'm saying.
1: In all three snaps, he hands the ball
2: off. That's all I'm saying.
1: That to me is not playing.
2: That's exactly what I said, though. I don't need Joe Burrow to go out there and light the world on fire for a quarter. That's not what I need. I think Joe Burrow might go out there, and I could be wrong tonight. We'll see. I think Joe Burrow is just going to go out there and hand the ball off a few times, maybe throw a screen pass or two, and then call it a day. I think he just wants to go out there and feel the rhythm. I mean, the dude didn't play very much last year.
1: Feel the rhythm.
2: You know what I mean? Like, the dude wants to get out there and play. The dude plays. You know, like, these guys want to play football. Like, they want to play.
1: My point in saying the only thing that could happen is negative is if he's out there for a quarter. He's running around.
2: Absolutely.
1: He's taking hits.
2: I agree with you 100%. Especially
1: if
2: Joe Burrow.
1: He has the uniform on and he's just going out to hand the ball off three times.
2: 100%.
1: And then takes the helmet off and sets it on the side and holds a clipboard for the rest of the night.
2: Yeah.
1: And that's fine. That doesn't bother me.
2: We're saying the same thing. We're speaking the same language.
1: Good, because we're hosting the same show. It'd be weird if we had two different languages taking place on one show. That'd be a tough listen if you didn't know one or the other. The Colts and the Patriots play tonight. You know, I didn't add them into the group of the Lions, Bengals, Chargers, and Texans because I feel like the Colts especially, they're a step below the teams that are truly competing in the AFC. And I'm still not sure on New England. I feel like the range on what could happen with the Patriots this upcoming season is pretty wide. It could be they could show up and they can be as tough and good as they were last season, and Drake May takes another step and they are a force in the AFC, or they can regress based on the tougher schedule, based on just things went their way last year. And they can miss the playoffs. I feel like the Patriots are one of those teams where it's a pretty wide range where you can find opinions that would suggest both sides heading into the season.
2: I find it hard to believe that the offense is going to get worse. Like, the competition might be tougher. You know what I mean? But I don't think that Josh McDaniels and Drake May, especially with the addition of AJ Brown, are going to look worse. You got to bring the sack totals down, especially in the postseason, should they get there. And I think they will, maybe as a wild card team. I think the Bills are going to win the division. I don't think the Patriots are going to repeat and win the division. But I do think they'll make the playoffs. But I think that when a guy plays at an MVP level and is a few votes shy of winning an MVP, and you have, look, a horrible head coach, but one of the best offensive coordinators in the game, and you add a talent like AJ Brown to that mix, I just think it's tough to say that that offense is going to regress. And I know that, you know, they had offensive line issues in the playoffs, and they should figure that out. The offensive line was good during the regular season. So,
1: Who's the bad coach? Who's the awful coach that you just
2: mentioned? Josh McDaniels was a horrible head coach.
1: Oh, I see what you're saying. I thought you're like, he's a great OC, but he was with a terrible head coach.
2: No.
1: I was like, who's the terrible head coach?
2: He's a horrible head coach. He's okay. a great offensive coordinator.
1: I get what you're saying now.
2: Yeah. Horrible head coach, great offensive coordinator. Probably easily one of the best offensive coordinators.
1: He's pretty good.
2: So I just don't think that like that offense is going to regress. I think the defense is still going to be really good. I just think the competition is going to be harder. So they're going to be faced with tougher tests. They're going to be in closer games. They're going to be tested more. So it might look tougher. They're going to be faced with tougher games and stuff like that. But I think the offense is still going to be there. I think that Drake May is going to do a great job. You know, he's saying all the right things in practice yesterday, saying, look, I don't keep talking about how AJ Brown has, you know, not been happy in certain situations, saying it's not my job to make people happy. Like, I'm just here to move the ball down the field. Like, he's saying all the right things. And I think that that's doing a great job. I agree with you. It's going to be something that I'm very interested in, but I just think they'll be okay. But the competition that they're facing is going to be much harder.
1: Did you notice before the show that Raj looked tired? Raj Sharon produces the show from...
2: It's a little sluggish today.
1: Parts unknown in Colorado. Raj looked a little tired.
2: I'm going to say the emails came
1: morning.
2: A little late.
1: Yeah, so I mean,
2: a little sluggish today. So, not going
1: to
2: lie.
1: You know, Raj, Abdallah's a taskmaster when it comes to the show. And you sent the emails a little,
2: little late
1: here in the morning.
2: Come on,
1: he was
2: man.
1: Upset with you.
3: I'm not going to lie, guys.
4: I'm so demanding.
3: I'm dragging this morning. I got some bags under the eyes.
1: What's wrong,
3: well,
1: my friend?
3: You know, we took it old school last night. We took it old school to a midnight release of Madden so I could get, and I kid you not, the exclusive Hammond, Indiana edition of Madden 27. If you're on the YouTube channel right now, you can check it out. Caleb Williams and all of his glory with the beauty of Hammond, Indiana right behind him.
2: Look at that thing.
3: Well worth waiting at midnight in line to get this baby.
1: Did you
3: We will
1: really?
3: Never forget it.
2: How many other people were in line?
3: Guys, they didn't actually make a Madden Hammond, Indiana. This is my daughter's Bluey game. I just printed the...
2: Oh, really? God.
1: Man.
3: I just printed the special edition.
2: That's funny.
1: Caleb Williams. That's Hammond, funny. Indiana. Raj, you should sign that, and you should. We should give that away to a
2: give
1: listener.
2: Give that away to someone.
1: You should sign that.
2: Remove the Bluey game for your daughter.
1: My daughter would be very sad. You should sign that, and you should give that away to someone.
3: You have no idea how... I actually wanted to have the real Madden, and then when the Indiana story broke last night that we were texting about, I was like, I have a little idea here. So there you go.
1: Great.
3: There's your Hammond, Indiana edition of Madden. It's got the smoke. It's got the torn down homes.
1: Hammond, Indiana. Mm-hmm. Yeah.
3: The only thing they didn't have time to do is because, you know, the team is going to be being renamed to the Indiana Bears. Learned about that yesterday, was to put an eye on the helmet. But yeah, there you go, guys. That's the Hammond, Indiana Madden cover right there.
1: Okay. If I remember over the weekend, I don't know if you guys have seen this, but there is a mural in Chicago in the West Loop.
2: Yeah.
1: For Caleb Williams.
2: I've seen it, yeah.
1: For the game.
2: I've seen it online,
1: and I saw it the other day. I know where it's at. It's on Halstead in the West Loop. I was going to go by and take a picture for Raj because it's a Madden mural of Caleb Williams.
2: Mm-hmm.
1: I mean, listen, the guy wins one playoff game, and we're putting up murals around the city for him. Like that's how desperate we are for a quarterback and a Bears team to finally be good.
2: Look, man, and you know what they're going to do? They're going to leave. They're going to go to Hammond, Indiana,
1: to the smokestacks,
2: the smokestacks, and the casinos of Hammond,
3: right there. The beautiful
2: Indiana.
3: Background on, oh, on yeah. that and the smokestacks.
1: Well, and yeah, and I know when we drove to the Final Four, we took a picture of the area that the stadium would be if they moved.
2: That's how we got the background.
1: And Raj was like, that's where they would go. And we're like, that's where they're saying. That's where they want to go.
2: Disgusting.
1: Yeah, it's, whoa, geez, Abdallah, disgusting.
2: Well, compared
1: There's
2: to
1: good people that live down there.
2: Listen. Compare
1: good I'm, Black I'm, and Abdallah listeners.
2: I'm not saying I'm
1: the
2: not.
1: Hell are you
2: I'm,
1: doing?
2: I'm not saying that they're
1: disgusting.
2: Bad people. I'm just saying that
1: Raj,
2: the
1: did you
2: smoke,
1: hear him say? It's
3: I heard
1: disgusting.
3: Him say disgusting.
2: I'm just saying
3: I heard
2: that
3: disgusting.
2: the smokestacks compared to the skyline of Chicago.
1: Wow,
2: the smokestacks,
1: disgusting.
2: The smokestacks.
1: Wow.
2: I'm not saying the people
1: elitist.
2: I'm saying that the smokestacks. I'm not a fan of the smokestacks.
1: Just, not a fan of blue collar people.
2: I love the people.
3: Well,
2: hey,
3: well shout out to the aggregators as that was going viral last night. For somebody made this real quick, and that's what gave me the idea of letting you guys check out
2: Indiana.
3: That.
1: That's
2: I'm not
1: awesome,
2: saying that
1: Raj.
2: The people
3: that
2: of
3: edition.
2: Indiana.
3: There
2: I just
3: you
2: don't
3: go.
2: Like the smokestacks. That's
3: just
2: it.
3: Don't actually put the Madden disc in because you'll be walking around with Bluey and Bingo and Bandit.
2: Yeah.
3: Or maybe you want to play it. It might be more fun than that. I don't know.
1: 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Did you see that Jaden Daniels is upset at LSU? We'll tell you about that and why coming up next.
0: There's still two QB battles ongoing. In Cleveland, it's Deshaun Watson or Shedeur Sanders. And Atlanta's between Tua Tagovailoa or Michael Penix Jr. When the starter's named, we'll let you know. Westwood One Sports.
1: Hey, it's Black.
2: And Abdallah.
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14: The radical left attacks law enforcement in the streets, while leftist politicians like Zohran Mamdani, Tim Walz, and Jasmine Crockett slander them on stage.
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14: And Amy Acton's echoing her fellow leftists, spreading dangerous lies.
18: Does this not feel like the Ku Klux Klan to anyone?
14: Amy Acton and her friend's rhetoric inspires violence against officers with deadly results.
19: New details about the deadly shooting.
20: A sniper opened fire from a nearby rooftop.
21: Jan specifically intended to kill agents.
14: The attacks and violent acts targeting law enforcement are fueled by rhetoric like Amy Acton's, creating violence, endangering all of us. Ohio can't afford liberal Amy Acton. Vivek Ramaswamy backs law enforcement. That's why Vivek is endorsed by the Ohio Fraternal Order of Police and 67 county sheriffs. Because Vivek will stand with our officers to keep Ohio safe. Vivek Ramaswamy for governor.
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0: Here's Chris Black and Adam Abdallah.
1: You know, sometimes I wonder if I set the bar too high as a sports fan. You know, growing up, like you think about like great athletes, great teams, celebrating those great players, those great teams as history goes on. And sometimes I wonder if like I'm in the wrong because we've now entered an era where like every player needs to be celebrated to the max at all times. We got to retire all these jerseys. We got to celebrate all this stuff. And like sometimes the jersey retirement ain't worthy for the player. Like some teams are just doing it so they can have a special night during the season.
2: Yeah.
1: You know, like or a special giveaway.
2: Yeah.
1: And it's like to me growing up, I thought the retirement of jerseys was like an iconic player for the franchise.
2: Yeah.
1: You know what I'm saying? Like and so there's a story now. Jaden Daniels is upset at LSU. His attorneys sent a cease and desist to LSU for his name, image, likeness, all kind of relating to his jersey, the number 5 that he wore at LSU. And he's upset that LSU has given out his jersey to a new player, sophomore cornerback DJ Pickett, will wear number 5 this year for LSU.
2: Mm-hmm.
1: He's a good football player, too. He expected to be a really good
2: corner. First of all, what a great last name for a corner.
1: Yeah, Pickett.
2: Oh, my God.
1: Of course.
2: Oh, my God.
1: Pickett for 6. Boom.
2: What a great last name for a cornerback.
1: Yeah. So Jaden Daniels is upset because they've given the jersey to someone else, even though at LSU, the number 5 jersey is not retired.
2: No.
1: So am I setting the... Okay, Jaden Daniels won a Heisman at LSU.
2: True.
1: And a part of this story, and the story's up on ESPN.com, is that Jaden Daniels feels disrespected by LSU because he's not getting the same treatment that Joe Burrow got at LSU.
2: But...
1: Sir, Joe Burrow led an undefeated team to a championship.
2: Yeah.
1: Now, of course, you won the Heisman Trophy at LSU in Baton Rouge, as did Joe Burrow.
2: Individual award.
1: But Joe Burrow is a part of arguably the greatest college football team to ever exist.
2: Yeah.
1: And offensively, the numbers that they put up.
2: Insane.
1: We've never seen that before.
2: Insane.
1: So am I setting the bar too high where I think Jaden Daniels is just ridiculous for thinking that LSU owes him something by not giving out his number, even though it's not retired? Or is this just the way things go now where if you played great for one season for a school as a transfer kid, you just get your jersey. All jerseys are just always, you can't use them again. Like, I don't understand this from Jaden Daniels' perspective. He's upset he's not getting the Joe Burrow treatment, yet he didn't win a national title. Like, I'm missing this. Wasn't Jaden Daniels on the team that had a big game to open the season against Florida State? And they got their ass kicked?
2: I believe so.
1: Like, what are we talking about? I don't understand this. Is this just today's current athlete thinking that they're all better than everyone else? And so that everyone owes them something? I don't understand.
2: I'm hoping that this is his people, his lawyers, looking at a chance to gain profits. And not him sitting around, you know, 20 some odd days before the season starts, 27, I believe, if we're doing the summer of football countdown correctly, before the season starts, thinking about this and saying, man, this incoming sophomore is wearing my jersey and my jersey's not retired and I'm being disrespected, even though we didn't, you know, raise a trophy, raise a banner at LSU. Didn't really accomplish anything. You didn't accomplish anything at LSU. You didn't win anything. You won a Heisman, individual award. You didn't win anything. You didn't lead your team to anything. Joe Burrow accomplished so much more by leading his team to a historic national championship. Now, look, if you want to go to the school and say, hey, don't use my name, my image, my likeness.
1: That's fair.
2: To promote things unless I'm getting a cut. Like, don't put my name on stuff.
1: I understand that.
2: Don't put my image on stuff unless I'm getting a cut. It's a little petty, but I get it. I understand. That's fine. You want to get your cut. Whatever. But to say, don't give my jersey number to someone, I also believe, as someone who is a soccer fan, like, you also want to wear, like, in soccer, a number is handed down to the best players. Lionel Messi wears number 10, and Cristiano Ronaldo wears number 7. So usually, if you're on a team and you're wearing number 10 or you're wearing number 7, it usually means you're one of the best players on that team.
1: Well, it also goes back to the numbering of where your position is at.
2: Exactly,
1: soccer.
2: Too. But my point is, like,
1: usually the best player is the player who's playing the number 10 position.
2: Exactly. That's my point. But, like, you're not just going to be like, that's a good number to
1: have. But, like, it's different. Like, if football, in American football, if quarterbacks were all number 5.
2: Yeah.
1: Like, every quarterback, that's position 5. So that's why quarterbacks wear number 5.
2: Exactly.
1: That's what it's like in soccer.
2: But little kids want to wear number 10 because Messi wears 10.
1: Yeah,
2: you know what I mean? Like, that's why little kids want to wear 10.
1: I mean, why does LeBron James wear 23?
2: Think about it. Even though 23 is retired for the Bulls, obviously, no one in the Bulls organization is going to wear 23. Other players around the NBA want to wear 23 because of Jordan.
1: The Bulls, and didn't the Miami Heat retire Jordan's
2: they
1: number?
2: They did, yes. The Miami Heat also have 23 retired, yeah.
1: That's why LeBron was 6 down there.
2: Yes, he was, yeah.
1: So
2: this is, it's just...
1: You know you're good when you beat a team so badly they retire your number.
2: So to me, it's weird. I wouldn't have, like...
1: So am I setting the bar too high to suggest that, like, those who get their numbers retired need to be of, like, an elevated level?
2: No, it's weird. And, like, if they came to him and said, hey, we're putting you in our Hall of Fame, we're putting you...
1: Oh, that's different. That's different. If his number was retired,
2: yeah,
1: no player should wear that number again.
2: Of course. But it's weird for him to send a cease and desist... Like, of all the players, too, Jaden Daniels is supposed to be Mr. Nice Guy. Like, he's supposed to be this model of, I'm Mr. Team, I'm Mr. Nice Guy. And now, this completely ruins your name, image, and likeness.
1: Was the photo that was going around camp, was that a real photo? His what mom photo? At camp? Did you see that photo that was going around? I fear that it was not a real photo. Did you see this? Throughout training camp with the Commanders?
2: No.
1: His mom was there? Because isn't his mom is his representation? Like, isn't she acts as his agent?
2: Mm-hmm. Yeah, yeah.
1: Do you know the photo I'm talking about where she was like carrying her on his back?
2: Oh, yeah, yeah, I see it. I see it now.
1: Is that
2: see
1: a
2: it
1: fake
2: now.
1: Photo?
2: I don't know. I'm not going to confirm nor deny.
1: Do you see it, though?
2: I see it.
1: It looks like a real photo. I don't believe it, though.
2: I don't believe a lot of things I see on the internet because of AI.
1: That's what I mean. It could certainly be fake.
2: It could very much be.
1: But I feel like at the start of camp, people were talking about that. You know, the other thing I would add to the conversation is, per LSU's football website, number 9 is not retired.
2: Yeah.
1: That's Joe Burrow's number.
2: Mm-hmm.
1: So he's upset that he's not getting the same treatment as Burrow. Burrow doesn't have his number retired. There are only a few numbers that are retired per LSU's website. It's number 20, 37, 21, 4, and 7.
2: Mm-hmm.
1: So I don't think he has much of an argument here. I think it's kind of crazy to assume a team's not going to use the number again. And to Abdallah's point, like in soccer or other great NFL situations or players, like, here's another good example, right? Like, when the great player passes the number down to someone, like that's something that creates a tradition.
2: Yes. I think at LSU it's not retired, but it's like wink wink retired. Like, well, no one's currently wearing number 9.
1: Okay. But that being said, it's 5 is not retired. Like, you don't want someone to wear 5 because you want to be like Joe Burrow. You also didn't win a national title.
2: Exactly.
1: And that's what, like, I don't get. And I think, like, that's where, if we're talking about players who deserve retirement of the jersey, like, what's the threshold? Like, don't you feel like that should be required? Like, a requirement is to win a national title?
2: Yeah. Yes. Yes. If you want your number retired at a school.
1: Or are we just like, if you make an all-star game, you get to get a retired jersey.
2: You have to
1: jersey.
2: Win a championship to win to have your number retired, I feel like, in college football. Like, what are we doing?
1: So that's the story. Jaden Daniels informed LSU that he can no longer use his name, image, or likeness, wow, according to a August 5th letter sent to Tigers athletic director, which was obtained by ESPN on Wednesday. The jersey has not been retired by the Tigers, but there is a player that will wear number 5 for the first time since Daniels left the program. That player will be sophomore cornerback DJ Pickett, and he will wear number 5. The story also mentions that DJ Pickett, when he agreed to go to LSU, was promised by Brian Kelly that he could wear number 5.
2: He's still wearing number 5. Like, so, that's the story still says he's still wearing number 5.
1: And if you're LSU, I wouldn't change.
2: No.
1: Too bad, so sad, I guess. Like, if you really want to be that upset over it, like, how about this, Jaden Daniels? Support DJ Pickett. Become Pickett's number 1 fan.
2: Absolutely.
1: Promote him on social media.
2: What, like, are we doing here?
1: Like, there's nothing stopping you from supporting a kid who's now going to wear your jersey. And hopefully, DJ Pickett turns into a great corner, makes the NFL, and boom. Now the number 5 has a legacy.
2: Why are you trying to burn your bridges with LSU? I don't understand this. It seems very petty.
1: It does. It absolutely seems petty.
2: It seems extremely petty just because Joe Burrow is getting more respect from LSU. He won a national championship. He's part of one of the best teams ever, not just in LSU history, in college football history. Like, what are we doing? What's going on? Are we crazy here?
3: What's going on?
1: No, and that's why I wanted to bring it up on the show. 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What do you think about Jaden Daniels telling LSU that they can't use number 5, even though it's not retired anymore? You can always text the show at 310-840-4910. Black and Abdallah here on Westwood One Sports and the Westwood One Sports app. We have very, very bad news for a team that Abdallah said could have the greatest opening in the history of the NFL. When the coaching searches were going on, you said that this opening was the best opening in the NFL. You stressed that to us extensively here on the show. Big spot for a head coach to get his gig. But we have bad news for him, and we'll explain that coming up next.
0: The Field of Dreams game is tonight.
4: People will come, Ray.
0: Twins Phillies on Netflix from the middle of a cornfield in Iowa.
5: That's my corn out there. 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
0: Two teams in the playoff hunt with Kevin Costner watching on.
5: Okay, you must have heard that.
0: Westwood One Sports.
1: Hey, it's Black.
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0: We have bad news for a head coach and a team that you thought you were high on this team in the offseason. The Tennessee Titans. They have been a part of hosting joint practices with the 49ers in Santa Clara next to the electrical substation. This is not good. Not good news for the team that you thought would be a team that would surprise people this year in the NFL. Why would they go practice that close to the electrical substation in the background lurking, just keeping its eyes on the situation in the San Francisco 49ers? Why? Robert Saleh used to be there. Mm-hmm. He coached there. Mm-hmm. He should know.
1: Mm-hmm. Not worried about it. Not concerned. Not concerned.
0: That's
1: not
0: it.
1: Not concerned. Yeah, they're in and out. They got a month till the regular season starts. Not worried about it.
0: Tonight, Tennessee and San Francisco play 9 Eastern, and they have been holding joint practices throughout the week leading into the game. Some of the teams, the way it kind of works out is the joint practices are the main show. That's the main course.
1: Mm-hmm.
0: If you get a chance to go in person to see a joint practice, that's where you get the starters playing. That's where you get teams trying ones-on-ones. The preseason games, those are for the backups, really, at this point. But those joint practices, and the Titans have been there this week practicing next to the electrical substation. Abdallah, and you picked Robert Saleh. You said this offseason that Saleh going to the Titans, that's the best gig in the NFL.
1: Yeah, I said that before the Bills and the Ravens and the Steelers jobs were open, if you remember correctly.
0: I don't remember anything.
1: You have to add that part in to the equation.
0: I'm only half listening to the show.
1: Yeah,
0: I listened to the good parts.
1: Yeah, you remember that was that was only when the Cardinals job, the Raiders job, the Browns job, all those bad jobs were open.
0: Are you nervous for Cam Ward or Carnell Tate for the time that they spent there?
1: I mean, I hope they don't play a lot of time. I don't think they need to play that much time in tonight's preseason game.
0: No, I'm talking about being next to the substation.
1: No. I think Robert Saleh knows.
0: Okay.
1: I think
0: All right.
1: he's

0: Show. 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Let's talk smash burgers. All right. I have a couple of tips for you. If you are planning for this football season, if you're tailgating at a stadium, maybe you're just in the backyard grilling. Hell, at times, I used to live near Soldier Field, and we would tailgate in my kitchen, and we'd just walk over.
1: Yeah.
0: And yeah, it's a different vibe,
1: but
0: you have everything that you need in the kitchen right there. So wherever you're at for this football season, if you're planning on going outside and grilling, or if you're cooking inside, getting ready to watch some football, a couple of tips for the smash burgers. One, if you're fancy and you have one of those Blackstones, the flat tops.
1: Yeah.
0: Like that's the way you want to do it. Mm-hmm. Or if you just have a regular grill, bring like a cast iron skillet and put that on the grill, because you need to try and find a way to create the crust. That's the smash burger.
1: Yes.
0: Like, you put the burger patty in the cast iron skillet and you press it down and you let it caramelize and create that crust on the burger. Two other tips for you, Abdal.
1: Okay.
0: One, if you are someone that wants bacon on your burgers, I know you can't have the bacon on the burger.
1: I don't dine on sweat.
0: I do, though.
1: Yeah.
0: Bacon gets messy.
1: Mm-hmm.
0: Cook your bacon either the day before and just reheat it, or the morning of.
1: Okay.
0: Like, don't mess around cooking your bacon at the tailgate.
1: You can heat it up there.
0: Have the bacon ready to go. Put it on the flat top while you're cooking the burgers to heat it back up.
1: Yeah.
0: Right? Like, like, don't waste your time with that.
1: Yes.
0: If you're looking to put a burger sauce on the burger. Now, personally, I just go ketchup, mustard on my burger.
1: Mm-hmm.
0: I think a great pickle adds to the burger. But if you're looking for a burger sauce, every place has their, quote, special sauce. It's all the same, right? And you can eyeball the ingredients. It's mayonnaise. It's dill pickle relish. It's ketchup, mustard, onion powder, Worcestershire sauce, and salt. That's it. Every special burger sauce. Everyone has their own special, right? Like, I know In-N-Out has a burger sauce that they put on, slop all over everything.
1: Yeah.
0: People are into the sauces. That's what the burger sauce is. Mayonnaise, relish, ketchup, mustard, Worcestershire sauce, salt, onion powder. That's it. So those are my tips. If you're looking to do smash burgers for your tailgating tradition, I think those are some good tips to look at.
1: All right. My three tips for you are you got to go burger, cheese, burger, cheese. You got to have cheese in between the two burgers.
0: Okay, I like
1: that. You can't just go, because smash burgers, you're not just having one burger patty.
0: Yeah.
1: You
0: got to
1: go double patty.
0: Double it up.
1: And so you can't just have burger on burger. You got to have cheese in between the two burgers. So you got to have something separated. You got to have separation of burger and burger.
0: Good tip.
1: So you go burger, cheese. I also, since you got the skillet going or you got the flat top going, I like to caramelize the onions a little bit.
0: Oh, yeah, that's good.
1: Not even too much.
0: Good
1: like,
0: call.
1: Even if you don't like caramelized onions, heat up those onions just a little bit. Put a little pepper, put a little bit of salt on them, put those on there a little bit. And then also, you gotta get a little bit of toast on the bun. Ideally, you're using a brioche bun.
0: Yeah.
1: Ideally, you're using a brioche bun. You've got to put a little bit of toast on that bun. Put a little bit of butter if you can, a little bit of something on the bun. Put it on the grill.
0: Yep.
1: Ideally, after the onion, you get a little bit of flavor on the bun. Then you put it on the burger. That's the best way to go.
0: Love it. I mean, nice buns.
1: Got to have good buns.
0: For your burgers.
1: Got to have good buns at the tailgate.
0: Some people.
1: At the tailgate.
0: What you would say is with the onions on the flat top, put the onions down first and then smash the burger into the onions.
1: Absolutely.
0: And then it all kind of comes together.
1: Mm-hmm.
0: So there you go. NHTSA tailgating traditions here on the Black and Abdallah show. We're talking about smash burgers today. Whether you get pulled over or get into a crash, drinking and driving will change your whole world. 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It's Black and Abdallah here on Westwood One Sports and the Westwood One Sports app. Did you see that the $1 billion Powerball ticket was sold in Illinois?
1: Oh, so
0: in Illinois.
1: We're splitting it, right? You got it for me?
0: I did not buy a ticket.
1: You, me, Raj, Roy, four ways. We're splitting it up.
0: I would if I bought one and if I won.
1: Okay, that's he's got it on record, guys. You heard it. If he ever wins, if he ever wins,
0: we're splitting it. Yeah. I will never win it because I don't buy lotto tickets.
1: Yeah, it's also was sold like 5 hours sound south in the city of from the city of Chicago.
0: Quincy, Illinois.
1: Illinois.
0: Which is about 5 hours west of Chicago.
1: Okay.
0: About 2 hours north of St. Louis.
1: Woof.
0: right on the border of Illinois and I believe Missouri. That's how far away it is.
1: That's how far, man.
0: Quincy, Illinois.

0: Illinois.
1: It's never
0: $1 billion Powerball.
1: It's never in like a major city.
0: No. No, never. It's that's always why, that's in why like, I would never play it because yeah. I know realistically I'm never going to win the Powerball.
1: It's never in like some small like town. It's always in like a small town. It's ever like there's small pop-up lottery winners in this major cities, but yeah. The big billions never here.
0: Did the Browns give us a clue on who will win the quarterback battle? That's next.
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0: Hey, it's Bleck.
1: And Abdallah.
0: It's that time of year, Labor Day weekend, and football is finally back.
1: My favorite time of year, Bleck. Tailgates are firing up, grills are hot, and fans are getting ready to celebrate.
0: And that's what makes it so great. But if you're throwing back a few beers before or after the game, don't make the mistake of thinking you're okay to drive home.
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0: 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Here's Chris Black and Adam Abdallah.
1: That's right, Black and Abdallah here on Westwood One Sports, the Westwood One Sports app, SiriusXM, Channel 375, and all our great radio affiliates around the country. I'm Chris Black, along with Adam Abdallah, on the air until 3 Eastern, live from Chicago. Did the Cleveland Browns give us a clue yesterday on who will be the starting quarterback for the Cleveland Browns? Because, like, I think when we look at the conversation, one of the biggest storylines in training camp to this point is with Cleveland and their quarterback battle taking place between Deshaun Watson and Shedeur Sanders. And so coming up on Saturday, Deshaun Watson will get the start in the first preseason game for the Cleveland Browns. Todd Monken talked about it yesterday. Is this a clue that this is the way it will go for the Browns?
2: I think it's going to be tough for Shedeur Sanders to come back if Watson plays well on Saturday against the Bears. Now, if Watson looks really bad against live action, we don't know if Chicago is going to be playing starters. I don't even know if it matters if the Bears are going to be playing defensive starters or not. If Watson goes out and plays well, we know that Shedeur and Watson have kind of gone back and forth. It's been kind of a roller coaster of camp. One day they'll both look great. One day they both will look bad. It's kind of been off and on for both of them. Now, if Watson goes out and plays well, and then Shedeur comes in and also plays well, I think that you can just kind of follow the money. You know, like, they're paying Deshaun Watson a bunch of money. I think at a certain point, both quarterbacks are going to get to start throughout the regular season anyway. We've seen Deshaun Watson try to play in the regular season in the last however many years, 4 years, 5 years. It hasn't been good. So to me, it doesn't really matter. But I think by Watson starting the first preseason game, it means that he's ahead. It means that he's got a better grasp of what Todd Monken is trying to do, his system. And I think his system is a better fit for Deshaun Watson than it is for Shedeur Sanders.
1: I think it says more about just the way these two quarterbacks are coming into this situation, because I think what would happen is if it was flipped, if it was reversed, if Sanders got the first start, I think that would be a message that he's in the lead in this quarterback battle.
2: Mm-hmm.
1: But because it's Watson, you could also paint the picture, which the Browns are, that it's still an open quarterback competition with Watson starting on Saturday. Sanders will start the second game, and they don't know who the starter is at. That, to me, is believable.
2: Mm-hmm.
1: If it was flipped, I feel as if Watson would be on his way out.
2: Yeah, and Ben Johnson's meeting the media right now in Chicago and just said a number of starters will not play on Saturday. That includes Caleb Williams will not play. So it's going to be Deshaun Watson against a bunch of backups. So
1: they don't, Chicago's mindset, they don't really play starters in the preseason. They do their work in the week, and if there's joint practices, that's what they treat as the ramp-up games.
2: Exactly.
1: So yeah, I mean, it's going to be Watson against twos, Shedeur. Next week, will likely go against twos for the most part in his outing there for the Cleveland Browns. And I think it would say more if Sanders was starting. He's not. I think Watson will get every opportunity to be the starter, and then we'll go from there.
2: Yeah. I would imagine you will see Shedeur Sanders at a certain point. You know, like, I don't want to pinpoint a week, but looking at their current schedule, you know, if they, I don't think they have like they do have a Thursday night game, week 4. So they've got an extended, a 10-day off period. You know, you get like a mini bye. So like if Watson comes out and looks really bad, you've got a point there. Maybe after the bye week, but their bye week isn't until week 11.
1: I don't even think you need to look at production on the field. Just look at the last time he played 16 games.
2: Yeah.
1: You have to go back to 2020.
2: Exactly.
1: With Houston.
2: Exactly.
1: 16 games for Watson. He played 6 in 2022. He played 6 in 2023. He played 7 in 2024. That's the last time he's played.
2: Mm-hmm.
1: Did not play last year.
2: Mm-hmm.
1: So to assume he will run through an entire NFL schedule healthy, let alone factoring in whether or not he's successful, I think is unlikely at this point of his career.
2: Well, and I also think that Todd Monken, from what we've heard and seen from him so far, he probably doesn't even need like a bye week or a 10-day period. He's probably just going to be like, Watson's out, Shador's in. You know, like it'll happen.
1: Yeah.
2: During a week, he'll just say, Watson's out. We got to see what Shador can give us. Here he is. It's time for him to go in. And that'll be what happens.
1: Monken might be a wild card dude, and he might just do it mid-game.
3: Tubbs is trying to get a sweet haircut.
1: Yeah, sweet haircut, man.
3: Tubbs is trying to get a sweet haircut.
2: Well, I don't think this team is going to be anywhere near competing. You know, you trade away Myles Garrett, you get Jared Verse back. Jared Verse is a good player. He's a great player, but he's not Myles Garrett. The defense is going to be really good, but the offense is going to be nowhere keeping up. They're going to be a low-scoring team that keeps... Their defense is going to keep them in games, but I just don't think they're going to be able to put up points. We saw what Shador Sanders was capable or incapable of. He's at the bottom of almost every single metric as far as quarterbacks went last season. And either way, you're seeing the way this is going to go. You know, we had Lynnell Willingham on. He joined us last week as he went to, or earlier this week, as he went to Browns camp last week, and said that from what he saw and what people were saying at Browns camp, that Shador Sanders looked closer to being the third string quarterback than the first string quarterback. So you see what's going on. And by looking at that report and what people are saying in Cleveland, we know it's going to be Deshaun Watson. It's just, I'm surprised that it's taken this long for Monken to just name him the starter. Just say he's the starter.
1: So am I. And I feel like the reports have kind of leaned heavily towards Watson being the better player throughout camp. It's Black and Abdallah here on Westwood One Sports and the Westwood One Sports app, hanging out with you. If you want to join the conversation, you can always call or text us at 310-840-4910. You know, we were talking earlier on the show about Jane Daniels sending a cease and desist for his likeness, his image, to LSU.
2: Mm-hmm.
1: He's upset that there's going to be a player this fall wearing the number 5 jersey at LSU. He wants no one to wear number 5 anymore. DJ Pickett will wear number 5 for the Tigers this year under Lane Kiffin and his first run at LSU. A couple of texts have come into the show, Abdallah, for this. 336 texts the show. It's not his jersey, it's a number. That's how I feel as well.
2: It's not wrong.
1: Chad in California texts the show from the 209. He says, I'm with you guys. I think if your number is going to get retired, then you needed to be a legend for that franchise on and off the field. And if championships were won in college, you're only there for a few minutes. So I wouldn't retire anyone's number unless you're going 4-for-4 in championships while in college. That's a high bar. You got to win 4 championships in 4 years.
2: 4?
1: In college to get your jersey?
2: These guys don't play 4 years.
1: Well, I would say, to Chad's point, texting in the show from the 209, to Chad's point, in today's age of college football, college basketball, college athletics, because of the transfer portal, don't be bent that the school doesn't want to hold your jersey back when you were there for a season or two. Now, if you're someone like Andrew Luck and you're going to play multiple seasons at Stanford and you're going to be a Stanford lifer, like, that's different to me.
2: Yeah.
1: Right? Like, I understand to some extent, like with USC, they retired Caleb Williams' jersey.
2: Yeah.
1: He's only there for a couple of years. He was also at Oklahoma. Like, in this day and age, most quarterbacks, most big name quarterbacks, bounce from school to school.
2: Mm-hmm.
1: There's a lot of that's going on around college football. Look at last year with Indiana. Fernando Mendoza.
2: Mm-hmm.
1: He was at Cal for a couple of years.
2: Yeah.
1: And then he transferred. His best play was at Indiana. Will the Hoosiers eventually retire his number? Probably.
2: Well, look, I saw...
1: Number one pick, Heisman Trophy, national title. He probably will get his jersey retired. But it's weird because, like, look, take for example, Arch Manning has stayed at Texas.
2: Mm-hmm.
1: If Arch wins a national title or wins the Heisman,
2: okay,
1: and he only played at Texas, that to me makes more sense.
2: Absolutely.
1: Or like his uncle, Peyton, only at Tennessee.
2: Makes sense.
1: That makes sense.
2: Absolutely.
1: But with these guys that are bouncing around from school to school to the best opening quarterback position because they don't want to compete for a job where they're at.
2: No.
1: I don't know if you have as much of an argument with
2: that. Raj asks us, what if you're a remarkably good player at a school that doesn't have a great history? So I saw today that Cincinnati is going to put Jason Kelce in their ring of honor. I don't know if that means they're retiring his number also, but he's going to into their Cincinnati Hall of Fame, their ring of honor. Like, that's deserved. You know what I mean? Like, he's
1: one of their greats.
2: He's like a walk-on linebacker there. He converted to an offensive lineman. Like, Cincinnati's not winning a national championship anytime soon. Like, that makes sense for that school. There's levels to...
1: Yes, I agree with you. LSU has a history.
2: Yeah, like Cincinnati's not going to be in a national championship game. That's as good as they're going to get. You know, that makes perfect sense.
1: I'm trying to look it up because the name that popped into my head when you said that, like schools that haven't accomplished, like the different levels.
2: Yeah.
1: Is Ryan Leaf's jersey retired at Washington State?
2: I don't know.
1: Because like I associate what Ryan Leaf and the great play that he had for the Cougs.
2: Yeah.
1: Like that he is someone, he took them to a Rose Bowl. Like, that's a pretty great accomplishment for Washington State.
2: Mm-hmm.
1: Right? Like, you're right. There's a lot of those spots around college football. I don't think LSU is one of them. That's what
4: Ryan
1: I would say.
4: Leaf's number is not retired.
1: Okay,
4: at
1: so
4: Washington
1: Ryan Leaf's
4: State.
1: Not
4: they
1: retired
4: have
1: at
4: two
1: Wash State.
4: Players retired, a center from the 20s, Mel Hine, and a quarterback from the 70s, Jack Thompson.
1: Okay, yeah, 7-14. I see that now. Yeah, yes. Mel Hine. See, Raj, Mel Hine, quite a player.
4: But this goes to Adala's point earlier on Joe Burrow. No one has worn 16. So it's not officially retired, but it's wink-wink retired. Like 11 is for Drew Bledsoe at Washington State. It is not officially retired, but it's wink-wink retired.
2: It's like, it seems here like in that Chicago. Was,
4: yeah.
2: Like
4: yeah.
2: Derrick Rose wore number one, and then...
1: The Bulls tried to give it out, and people lost their damn minds.
2: People went nuts.
1: So then the fan base bullied the Bulls into, pun intended, into retiring Derek's number.
2: Yeah, and like a player had to give the number back.
1: I think that's a...
2: He got bullied on social media, and he was like, fine, guys. I'll give it back. Sorry.
1: Right, you know, it's... I think what that is, because I think based on my standards for retiring a jersey, Derrick Rose won an MVP... But the team fell short.
4: But it's different between football and basketball. Basketball treats retiring your jersey like football does a ring of honor. Like there's levels to it. In football, they have ring of honor. Jersey retirement is for like the elite of the elite. But in basketball, they retire jerseys. Like that's basically ring of honor. Like that's sort of how they do it.
2: There's a new report too that Jaden Daniels has apparently asked LSU to return their copy of the Heisman Trophy to him.
4: Wow.
1: See, this is what I'm talking about.
2: Something that LSU has said.
1: what did they say?
2: They said no, but I was going to say something else that LSU fans say to people.
1: Wow. Keep walking, buddy.
2: Something that involved a certain part of a tiger.
1: Oh, the LSU tiger. Okay, all right.
4: I thought you were going to say they wrote back no, but they spelled it like N-E-A-U-X.
2: No. It was going to be something to a certain part of a tiger.
4: I know.
1: Interesting.
2: Yeah.
1: Text from the 916. Hey, what's up, guys? Raider Sean here. Shout out Raider Sean.
2: What's up, Raider Sean?
1: He writes, I'm sorry, LSU didn't even retire Joe Burrow's number, and he actually won them a title. Oh, by the way, he won a Heisman as well. It's not, it's the LSU Tigers, not the LSU Jaden Daniels. Get out of my face, case closed, number 5. It's not yours, Bubba. That's a great text.
2: Bubba's
1: Raider
2: awesome.
1: Sean, that's outstanding. Shout out.
2: I mean, you want your it's also a copy of the Heisman, right? Like you have one and the school has one?
1: Yeah. Well, and so yeah, they've got two, right?
2: Yeah.
1: Like you get one and the school gets one. And it's like I think they do that with championship trophies
2: Absolutely.
1: Too.
2: Absolutely. Yeah.
1: You know, it happens. But he wants the trophy back. He wants their copy back.
2: Come on, buddy. Man. What are we doing? What's going on?
1: Well, that's why I brought it up because I wonder, like, has the, like, are we just old and outdated?
2: No, this is,
5: what's going on?
1: Like, do young
2: kids,
1: this is
2: a weird story.
1: Do young kids see this and be like, yeah, he's great. Number five, that's Jane Daniels.
2: I have not seen a single
1: person. What are we doing there?
2: Online say, and we haven't gotten a single text message or response saying, good for Jaden.
1: Like, you know how ridiculous this sounds to me? Is, let me look up his number because I want to be right. The number. It would be as ridiculous as if, what is his number? Pause momentarily. It would be as ridiculous if Johnny Manziel was like creating a stink now that Texas A&M is not allowed to use the number two.
2: Mm-hmm. Didn't win anything.
1: It's
2: individual,
1: he was great.
2: Got a Heisman individual award.
1: Great player.
2: Didn't win anything.
1: At A&M.
2: Yeah, but didn't win anything.
4: By the way, Texas A&M does not officially retire numbers. However, they do not issue the number 12 because, you know, their whole 12th man thing.
2: 12th man.
1: Yeah, and shout out. I mean, that looks like one of the best college atmospheres.
2: That makes sense, though. Like, that's a cool thing.
1: Yeah,
2: it is. It's a cool thing.
1: It's a very cool
4: thing. It is hard to retire numbers in football, too, because you got so many guys on the team. You start retiring numbers, you run out of numbers.
2: Multiple numbers.
1: Well, right. And that's the funny part, is that not only do they need the numbers, they also have multiple players wearing the same numbers.
2: When I looked at the LSU football roster to see if anybody was wearing, LSU has two number ones. They have.
4: I was going to say, do they troll Jaden and give somebody else number five? So there's two number fives.
2: They have two number eights. They have two number tens. They have two number 11s. Two number 13s. Two number 15s. Like, they have two number 19s. Two number 21s. Two number 22s. Two number 23s. Two number 20s. I could go on. They have two of everybody.
1: There was a, what's so funny is last year with USC, there was a player who was on defense. He was wearing the same number as a player on offense, but he was also a special teamer. So there was the off chance that those two players could be on the field at the same time because of special teams. And so do you know what college teams do in that situation? They had like an extra baggy jersey on the sideline. So when they would both play special teams, the one would have to run over and put the big extra, extra, extra large jersey
2: to fit over the helmet
1: with
2: the pads.
1: With a different number on it and be that player and that number for that designated play. And then when the play was over, run back on the sideline and take the big floppy, sloppy jersey off to then go play his position. And I believe there was a point, and I think it went viral last year during the college football season. I think there was a game where he forgot. And so, like, he was late on the field because he was trying to put the big floppy jersey on over.
2: And everybody thought that.
1: they thought that USC was trying to
2: pull
1: cheat
2: some stuff. Yeah.
1: Uh-huh. Yeah. Because it was on a punt.
2: Yes.
1: They thought they were trying to cheat. But what it was that they didn't have enough numbers. So the kid had to switch the jersey mid play.
2: Yeah.
1: So there you go. Jaden Daniels, what are you doing? And as the texter says, Bubba. It's not yours.
2: Listen, Bubba. Listen, Bubba.
1: That's Raider Sean texting the show. It's Black Abdallah here on Westwood One Sports and the Westwood One Sports app, hanging out with you until 3 Eastern right here on Westwood One Sports. It is a Thursday, which means we have Stockwatch coming up. So when we look at Stockwatch and we take a look at the 2024 quarterback class, how are they trending heading into this upcoming season? We'll answer that coming up next.
0: There's 6 preseason games tonight, and we're that much closer to the regular season. The Seahawks-Patriots Wednesday night opener is less than a month away.
6: I'm so excited!
0: Westwood One Sports.
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0: 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Here's Chris Black and Adam Abdallah.
1: We broadcast live from the great city of Chicago each and every day. It's Black and Abdallah here, hanging out with you until 3 Eastern. Now it's time to go on out to Parts Unknown in Colorado.
2: And the next question comes from the line of Raj Sharan with Westwood One. Please proceed.
1: Please proceed. On a Thursday, it's time to play Stock Watch with Raj. What's up, Raj?
3: What's up, fellas? It's time to dust off those sports portfolios we're buying and selling. And today we're doing it with a theme, because there seems to be news about the 2024 quarterback class. Like, all of them are kind of in the news in some way, shape, or form. So I thought that would be a fun theme for what we do today. And we're going to start with my guy, Bo Nix, who we found out yesterday from Sean Payton, not going to play in tomorrow's preseason game with Atlanta on the road, is going to play in the second and third games at home as he's coming off of the ankle injury. So, Abdallah, we'll start with you. Are you going to buy or sell the last of the six quarterbacks that were picked in the first round of that year, Bo Nix?
4: I'm going to buy Bo Nix stock. Last year, the completion percentage went down 3 points. The touchdowns went down by 4. His interceptions went down. His sacks also went down. But I will say that he looked better. Like, you can look better, but your numbers can also go down a little bit. And I do think the addition of Jaylen Waddle, another year with Sean Payton, I expect those numbers that went down to go up. The touchdown should go up. The completion percentage should go up. I think he's going to be better. So I'm going to buy stock in Bo Nix, because another year with Sean Payton should help him. And maybe the not having Sean Payton getting play calling and getting the plays in on time might help. So
1: we'll blame towards Payton. Huh?
4: I'm just saying. Not saying. Okay. Listen, we got sources in parts unknown.
1: Do we?
4: We got sources in parts unknown.
1: You know what? The
4: we
1: Black
4: got
1: M
4: good
1: Dollar
4: sources
1: show.
4: In parts unknown.
1: We have good representation and coverage in parts unknown.
4: We got the
1: I
4: best.
1: Agree.
4: We got the best people. In parts, we got the best
1: great
4: people. The best people.
1: Wonderful people.
4: Yeah.
1: I agree.
3: Points for both of you. Black?
1: Yeah, I mean, I would say I'm going to buy the Bo Nix stock, because even though of the group, I think his high-end talent is lower than a couple of the other guys, he's still a really good quarterback. And even if he can't run, I think he's a good enough quarterback to figure it out from the pocket. I would also say they have a new wide receiver. Jaylen Waddle is there. So he should be better as a quarterback. I'm going to buy the stock on Bo Nix.
3: I'll be a homer here. A bargain stock for the quarterback on this list that's the only one who's made the playoffs twice, has the most yards of everyone on this list, and has the most touchdowns of everyone on this list. The one who does not have the most in any of those categories is our next quarterback, who got news this week that he is not going to be the starter in Minnesota, J.J. McCarthy. This is what he had to say yesterday, guys, about losing the quarterback competition. Run it, Roy.
5: Decision was made that was out of my control. And obviously, every competitor wants to play. But moving forward, it's just about continuing to work hard and just staying ready for when my number's called. You know, there's a lot of things that motivate me, but, you know, nothing's going to take away that internal drive. Regardless of circumstances externally, I'm going to focus on getting 1%, 2% better every single day. And this is just, you know, a speed bump, and going out there every day and attacking it the same way is all I'm focused on.
3: It's a speed bump. It was out of his control. This stock is bottomed out. We can buy it for pennies right now. Are you going to put some pennies down on some J.J. McCarthy stock, Chris Black?
1: I will not. I laughed.
3: I tried to get you to take the bait there.
1: I laughed yesterday when I saw a headline that was, I think the headline read, J.J. McCarthy will not request a trade after losing the quarterback battle. And I was like, what world have we entered in where if you lose a battle for a position, you want to request a trade? Come on, man. Get better. I'm going to be out on it, just because of the quarterbacks that were entering that class. Abdallah, we were on the air in Chicago talking about those quarterbacks, because the team we were covering at the time had the number one pick, and they were going to take a quarterback. It was obvious that that's what they were going to do. So we were doing the research on all of these players. And J.J. McCarthy is from Illinois. He's from the Chicago suburbs. So we've seen him play in high school.
3: He is one of you.
1: Yeah, I mean, he went to Michigan, Big Ten school. At no point during the draft process was I in on McCarthy. So the way that he played at Michigan, translating to the NFL, where Michigan ran the football to a championship with defense and running, it wasn't McCarthy's arm. There were many games in the season to win those big games where McCarthy threw the ball like 15 and 16 times. And we talked about it at length. So even back then, before we knew he couldn't play in the NFL, I was out on JJ McCarthy. So I'm not buying the stock. I'm out.
4: Yeah, I'm also out. You know, Adam Schefter was even on TV yesterday saying that he doubts that McCarthy will be back for the Vikings, just in general. So
1: Adam Schefter, he went to where for school?
4: Michigan.
1: Michigan man.
4: Said something to the effect of he finds it hard to see McCarthy playing again for the Vikings. So
1: I agree with that.
4: Like, barring injury, obviously. Yeah. Like, if, you know.
1: Schefter's good, man. He knows.
4: If Kyler gets hurt, obviously.
1: Schefter knows.
4: McCarthy would have to play. But, you know, getting his job back, something like this is going to be tough. So I'm going to sell. Like, look, there's always going to be a GM and a coach that thinks that they can fix a player like JJ.
6: What about
4: McCarthy?
6: His former guy in LA with the Chargers? Could you see him finding his way there to back up Herbert and get some Mike McDaniel Harbaugh?
4: I mean,
6: love.
4: He had a chance to draft him, didn't he? He didn't do
6: and
4: it.
6: And he didn't. And
4: so
6: he didn't.
4: I feel like that tells you everything. And look, you could bring him as a backup, and that's something you could obviously do. But I think JJ wants a chance to start. You could also look at one of these teams that we talk about being in the, like, Baker Mayfield sweepstakes, that if Baker re-signs with the Bucks, like the, you know, like the Falcons or the Steelers, that aren't going to be good enough to draft a quarterback, but need maybe someone they could try to put in a competition with someone again, that they draft late in the draft, in the middle of the round, in the first round next year. So I could see that. Maybe he gets traded to the Steelers or traded to the Falcons or something like that. So I'm gonna sell. I'm not buying any JJ McCarthy stock right now, but I know that some coach will say I can try to fix that. So I don't think it's over for him, but not for me.
6: All right, guys, it's Stockwatch 2024 Quarterback Class Edition. Our next stock, it might be trading lower than J.J. McCarthy. He's in a quarterback battle in Atlanta, but he's also injured. He's not going to play against the Broncos tomorrow. Tua Tagovailoa is going to play. Are you buying or selling some cheap stock on Michael Penix Jr.? Abdallah.
4: No, I don't want... Why hasn't Todd Monken just made the announcement? Why hasn't Kevin Stefanski made the announcement yet? Even if Penix comes back in, 3 weeks? Because he said a week ago he's 4 weeks away. In 3 weeks, you've got a week and a half to get ready for the regular season? Dude, just name Tua the starter. What are we doing?
1: What if they don't want to name Tua the starter?
4: Why not?
6: Because they want Michael Penix.
4: You think that Penix is going to come back and in a week and a half be ready?
1: No, I don't, but... That's why they clearly want Tua to
4: he's not going to be ready for any preseason games.
1: That's fine.
4: No, out. Sell.
6: They pretty clearly value their draft picks. Look at the money they gave Bijan, the money they gave Pitts, the money they gave London. They like their guys.
4: But this isn't one of their guys. This isn't a Stefanski guy. He's not a Stefanski. Stefanski had nothing to do with this, with Penix. So, no, not for me. Sell. Bye.
1: Not for me.
6: Black, it's trading really low. You gonna make a low investment here, Black?
1: Yeah, you know, I talked earlier here on the show about the $1 billion Powerball ticket that was purchased in Illinois. So someone won the Powerball last night. If you live in Quincy, Illinois, about 5 hours away from Chicago,
4: call your friends and see.
1: Two hours north of St. Louis. Congratulations, you are now halfway to billion, right? Because like when you take it home, it's like half the money.
4: It's
1: like a little bit under half that you get to actually take home. So you're worth probably like $400 million today, right? With that said, I don't buy lotto tickets, and I'm not buying on Michael Penix Jr.
6: All right, guys, now we get to the top three picks from the 2024 draft class. We're going to start off with the guy who's had kind of the quietest training camp, at least of these. You don't hear a lot about him. I did see some videos yesterday on social media of him hooking up with A.J. Brown. Are you buying or selling stock in Drake May, Black?
1: I'm going to buy Drake May. I think Drake May, you know, and as this conversation goes along, we have followed these quarterbacks from leaving school to the draft process to the NFL. And I've loved Drake May's game all the way through. I think he's a superstar in the making. He needs some more seasoning. He's not quite there yet. Last year was great. I would continue to buy the Drake May because I think at one point, without giving away the rest of my answers, we're going to see multiple quarterbacks from this class being in that conversation of guys who are in the top five or six in the NFL as far as quarterbacks go, and Drake May is one of them.
6: Kind of feels like that, like Microsoft Drake stock. It's expensive, yeah, but it's kind of safe. Yeah,
1: hey,
6: you know,
1: if hey,
6: you
1: go, hey,
6: you don't think it's going to drop off. But it keeps going up.
1: It keeps going up.
6: Yeah, what do you say, Abdallah?
4: I like Drake May. I'll buy Drake May. I think that the constant comparison between Drake May and Caleb Williams is always going to be there, right? And I think that I'm always going to go back to, why not both? Why can't both be great? Why can't you have two great quarterbacks from the same draft class? Why can't you have three? Why can't you have Bo Nix or Jaden Daniels, which we'll get to in a little bit? Like, why can't you have all these great... Why can't this be a historic draft class? There always doesn't need to be, well, this guy's better than this guy, and this guy turned out better. The Bears should have taken this guy, and the Patriots should have taken this guy. You can have two great quarterbacks from the same draft class. So I think Drake May is going to continue to get better every single year. And I'll buy Drake May stock for sure. Like, I think he's going to continue to get better this year with AJ Brown and another year with Josh McDaniels. So absolutely, buy Drake May.
6: All right, guys, our next stock. He was the rookie of the year out of this class, and now he's being disrespected by his old alma mater for not retiring his jersey. Are you buying or selling your stock in Jaden Daniels, Abdallah?
4: I don't know, man. I'm selling. This just rubs me the wrong way. Like, I don't know. It's just something about it. Like, why? Why? You've got everything going good for you. Like, you're coming back healthy. You took your team to an NFC Championship game the year you were healthy. You just added Diggs. Like, you've got everything is going well for the Commanders. Why are you bringing this negative attention? What is going on? Why are you bringing this? Because you know he's going to be asked about it in camp. You know this is going to be not necessarily a distraction, but this is going to come up. Why are you doing this? I don't know if he can stay healthy. So it's too volatile of a stock because I've got 1 year where it performed really well, and I got 1 year where it missed 10 games. So I'm gonna sit back and let other people buy. I'm gonna sell. I'm gonna stay away.
1: And Abdallah, to your point of the drafts could have multiple great players, just ask the 1983 draft where three quarterbacks were selected all Hall of Famers in the first round.
4: There you go.
1: Elway, Kelly, Marino.
4: There you go.
1: Right? Like, you could have three great quarterbacks all go.
4: Sure.
1: And to make the Hall of Fame. Yeah, I mean, I'm going to buy the Jaden Daniels because I think he's a talented player. He just has to stay healthy, Raj. That's the question. Can he stay healthy? I don't get the LSU thing. This is wild. And Dahl's right. Like, the story now is blown up because it is going viral that he asked LSU for his Heisman Trophy back. They get a copy. He wants that copy back. Like, that's everywhere right now. I don't get it, but I'll buy the on-the-field product. I'll buy the stock.
6: All right, guys, and our final stock today, and this one is expensive. This stock is going to bankrupt you if you buy it. No, the cover star of my Hammond, Indiana Bears edition of Madden 27. Fellas, are you buying or selling your stock in Caleb Williams?
1: Come on, buy. Yeah, we're buying.
4: Buy.
1: Of course we're buying.
4: Buy.
1: Raj, yes.
4: Buy.
1: We are buying.
4: Sorry, Liam Cohen. We're buying. Don't watch. Don't watch. You see what the NFL put it on Instagram. I tried to find it on Twitter. They only put it on Instagram. It was Tirico and Collinsworth talking about Haynes King running backwards. And then they're like, you can't run backwards unless you're Caleb Williams. And it was just like Caleb Williams season loading. And it was just all these Caleb Williams highlights. And it was like, man, Liam Cohen is so right.
1: They're obsessed,
4: man. The league is obsessed with Caleb Williams because it was from the NFL account. Like, it's from the NFL. And yeah, like, I listen, he's not going to play in the preseason. There's so much hype around this offense this year. I think the defense is going to be crap, but as long as the offense plays well, I'm buying, man. I'm buying so much Caleb Williams stock.
1: Raj, we're buying.
4: Yeah.
1: Caleb all the time. Caleb City, USA, Chicago, Illinois. Mm-hmm. That's right.
4: Yeah.
1: Caleb Williams, Caleb Wilson.
4: Yeah.
1: We're ready to rock and roll. Let's
4: both
1: go.
4: Both of them.
1: Let's go.
4: Yeah.
1: Buy it all.
6: All right, fellas. That does it for our 2024 quarterback class edition of StockWatch today. Thanks, guys.
1: Thank you, Raj. 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Raj made a joke about our favorite football team, calling them the Indiana Bears. It's not right. It's
4: mean.
1: Not cool.
4: Mean.
1: The owner of the Chicago Bears, George McCaskey, and the president of the team, Kevin Warren, just finished speaking to the media about 5 minutes ago. Are the Bears moving to Indiana? We will tell you coming up next.
0: There's still two QB battles ongoing. In Cleveland, it's Deshaun Watson or Shedeur Sanders. And Atlanta's between Tua Tagovailoa or Michael Penix Jr. When the starter's named, we'll let you know. Westwood One Sports.
1: Hey, it's Black.
4: And Abdallah.
1: It's that time of year, Labor Day weekend, and football is finally back.
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0: Abdallah.
1: I think in a story where people could say that it's the probably largest eye roll you could give a story in sports over the last 6 months, it's been the story with the Chicago Bears and whether or not they are building their new stadium in the state of Illinois or they're going to move to the state of Indiana. Black and Abdallah here on Westwood One Sports. We broadcast each and every day from Chicago. We've covered the team for over 20 years. We also have been season ticket holders. We're fans of the team. We live here, right? This is our team. And the entire way you and I have pointed out every step of this process that the Bears continue to say a lot of words while accomplishing nothing. And that's like what Kevin Warren does. He's the president of the team. He used to be the commissioner of the Big Ten. He's running the Chicago Bears. He was up in Minnesota for a while with the Vikings. He's running the Chicago Bears. He spoke to the media about 30 minutes ago. George McCaskey, the owner of the team, spoke to the media moments ago. And it's their usual speak to the media before the season starts press conference type of thing. And people thought that there was going to be news today on where this stadium would be built. And you and I could not be more annoyed with that idea. Because once again, those two speak, Kevin Warren and George McCaskey, they say a lot of words and nothing's accomplished.
2: Mm-hmm.
1: Nothing has changed. The Bears still don't know where their stadium's going to be located. They don't have a target date. In fact, Kevin Warren today said that his wife told him to stop giving dates because it makes them look bad. Because the Bears keep missing the dates on when their stadium will get built.
2: Yep.
1: So once again, Kevin Warren met the media. George McCaskey meets the media. And the Chicago Bears don't have a location on where they're building their stadium. Now, some of the news that came out of it is that the Bears claim that their due diligence in Indiana is taking place and that there's a location that's a, quote, viable site, but nothing official, and that there's a second location not too far from the viable site that maybe they could put a stadium. Again, nothing official. So that's the latest from Chicago, from the Chicago Bears. There is no news today. They also kind of throw shade at the state of Illinois that there's been minimal contact because without getting too into the weeds, you know this with your favorite team. If your favorite team's trying to get a new stadium, there's a lot of politics in the background trying to take place. I feel like this is all posturing from the Bears to try and get the state of Illinois to cave to what they want.
2: Yeah.
1: And that's a tax relief

0: like 20 times by 20 different people.
1: Yeah. So that's the news. The news with the Bears
0: is that there is no news. The news with the Bears is that the starters aren't playing on Saturday.
1: Yeah. For the preseason game. But yeah, once again, you know, Kevin Warren, boy, all he does is just kind of waste time. I mean, is that the best way to describe the situation? We talked about this story in January here on the show that people thought the Bears are moving to Indiana. And at that time in January, we said, don't believe it. It hasn't happened yet. They're dragging their feet, hoping that Illinois caves so then they don't leave the state. And
0: I still don't believe it. Until
1: I know there's a lot of teams out there where their team doesn't play in the state or the city where they are named, right? The Jets and the Giants play in the Meadowlands.
0: Jersey.
1: And they're in Jersey, right? You have the San Francisco 49ers play an hour south in Santa Clara next to a substation.
0: The Dallas Cowboys don't play in Dallas.
1: Right, like there's a lot of these examples. So it's really not that big of a deal. And quite honestly, where we're sitting in downtown Chicago right now, we are closer to the destination in Hammond, Indiana, driving-wise, than we are Arlington Heights.
0: Yeah.
1: Like, we could get to this site where they're looking at, doing their due diligence at. We could get there in, like, 25 minutes.
0: Still.
1: From downtown Chicago.
0: Still. I believe that the family wants to go to Indiana.
1: Yep.
0: And this is leverage because Kevin Warren was dragging ass and trying to stay in Chicago because he was hired after the family already purchased the land in Arlington.
1: Yeah.
0: And came in and said, I can try to have a stay in Chicago, and convince the family that he could do a deal to try to have the Bears stay in the city. And that ultimately failed. And now he's trying to do something because Kevin Warren came in and didn't realize Illinois politics is a lot different than Minnesota politics.
1: You don't say.
0: Mm-hmm.
1: It's Blocky Abdallah here on Westwood One Sports and the Westwood One Sports app. So once again, the Chicago Bears give an update on their current stadium situation and search, and they essentially give you no information. Back to you in the newsroom. So it's Blocky Abdallah here on Westwood One Sports and the Westwood One Sports app. So there's the story. Hey, Abdallah, do you have any zoo news?
0: I do have zoo news.
1: Oh, zoo news.
2: Well, hello, Mr. Lion. Here's the latest edition of the zoo news.
1: What do you have over there?
0: Let's actually go to Indiana. Fort Wayne, Indiana, at the Fort Wayne Zoo. A 6-foot-tall boy giraffe was born at the Fort Wayne Zoo this week.
1: Oh, look at that.
0: How about that? So congratulations to the proud parents, 12-year-old Faye and 16-year-old Azigi, or the proud parents of a 12-year-old 196-pound boy giraffe.
1: That's small. 196?
0: 196 pounds?
1: Dude, giraffes are huge.
0: For a baby giraffe?
1: Yeah.
0: You're not even 196 pounds soaking wet.
1: No, I'm not. But I'm not a giraffe. What are you talking about?
0: I'm saying.
3: A large male.
1: I mean, it's a large animal.
0: Officials encourage parents, visitors to be patient with the newborn, who may choose to stay cozy in a habitat away from the outdoors in the coming weeks, and will eventually be made available to visitors to pay their respects to the newborn giraffe as he wanders out to the habitat to graze and be seen by the visitors. So congratulations to Faye and Azigi. They don't have a name yet either. They'll probably do something where they have like a naming contest like every zoo does for
1: Why am I thinking? You mentioned the giraffe. Yeah. It just kind of falls. Yeah, that's what I was going to say. Yeah, it just kind of plops out.
0: It just kind of plops out. Yeah.
1: And then the giraffe's legs are like all over the place.
0: So that's actually news.
1: Yes.
0: From Indiana.
1: Thank you.
0: At the zoo, Chris.
1: There it is.
4: Yeah. That's what is new at the zoo.
1: Little zoo news here on Black and Abdallah. Yeah. I was going to say, like, when you see the videos of the giraffes
0: being born,
1: giraffe
0: they
1: baby
0: just kind of
1: just
0: plop out.
1: Plopping out and just fumbling around. Yes, that's what I thought of when you brought me that story just now here on Black and Abdallah. Jane Daniels is upset at LSU. We'll tell you about that and his ridiculous request coming up next.
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1: Hey, it's Black
0: and Abdallah.
1: Did you know that driving under

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0: is Black and Abdallah on Westwood One Sports. Here's Chris Black and Adam Abdallah.
1: That's right, it's Black and Abdallah here on Westwood One Sports, the Westwood One Sports app, SiriusXM, Channel 375, and all of our great radio affiliates around the country. I'm Chris Black, along with Adam Abdallah, broadcasting live from downtown Chicago, as we do each and every day here on the show until 3 Eastern. And then Jim Rome will take over right here on Westwood One Sports. You can always call or text the show at 310-840-4910. We've had a lot of good reaction to this conversation throughout the show where Jaden Daniels is upset with LSU because LSU is giving the number 5 jersey to a player this season. Jaden Daniels doesn't want anyone to wear number 5 anymore at LSU, like he owns it. It's not retired, but he has a problem with the fact that LSU is going to allow DJ Pickett, a corner, sophomore corner, to wear number 5 this upcoming season. He's supposed to be really good, too.
2: Mm-hmm.
1: So it's not like some bench warmer is going to be wearing number 5. Pickett will be number 5 this year for LSU. Jaden Daniels has told LSU that he doesn't want them to use his name, image, or likeness, according to an August 5th letter sent to the Tigers athletic director and department. The copy of the letter was obtained by ESPN on Wednesday. So he's annoyed that also in the story from ESPN.com, Jaden Daniels is annoyed that he's not getting the same treatment that Joe Burrow has received at LSU. Meanwhile, Joe Burrow and the LSU Tigers won the national title. They were undefeated, and Joe Burrow won a Heisman. He didn't just win the Heisman Trophy. And so it's a weird story. And then there's now another report out of LSU that has been confirmed by people around the athletic department that a part of this conversation with Daniels being upset with LSU is he's asking for their Heisman Trophy back. The Heisman Trophy gives 2, one to the school and one to the player.
2: Mm-hmm.
1: Daniels wants theirs back. Like, he has his own. He wants their Heisman Trophy that's on display, I'm sure, in the football department, the athletic department. When you walk in, there's probably a display with all the past trophies and Heisman winners and all the hardware that the football program, the basketball program has won over the years. And he wants that back. This is a ridiculous story. Like, do you and I need to adjust our expectations as far as like the bar that is set for who is worthy of getting things retired and honored as we go forward in sports?
3: No, I think this is weird. Like, I think that it seems like Jaden Daniels doesn't want anything to do with LSU anymore. And I don't understand why. Like, what changed in the last 2 months or so, or whenever this was actually filed, and we're finding out about it now, between the school and Jaden Daniels? Why does he all of a sudden feel disrespected by LSU and their treatment of him versus their treatment of Joe Burrow? You know, like, why is all of a sudden he asking them to remove whatever they're using his picture around campus, marketing, whatever they're doing, and then also saying, hey, you can't use number 5. Like, first of all, number 5 isn't yours. Like, you just can't say you can't use number 5. Joe Burrow's number isn't even retired. 9 is not retired.
1: Right.
3: There's nobody currently on the roster wearing number 9. It might be like a wink, wink retirement type of thing. But I presume somebody, if they really wanted to cause a stink, could wear number 9. Somebody is wearing number 9. You said DJ Pickett, or number 5, excuse me, number 5. DJ Pickett is wearing number 5. But no one wears 9. And Jaden Daniels didn't win any team awards. That team didn't go to a national championship. They didn't win a national championship. He won an individual award, a Heisman Trophy, for himself because of other players, obviously, around him. It's a team sport, but still. And to ask for their copy, what do you need with 2 Heisman trophies? Like, that's the weirdest part. I can understand if you're looking for your cut, if you want your name an image and likeness, like the exact definition of that, and say, hey, I don't want you to use my picture around campus or on programs or on whatever unless I'm getting a cut. That's how I want to operate. That's fine. Look, I think it's a little petty, but if that's what you want to do, then fine. But to tell them that no one can wear five and to tell them I want your copy of the award, which I already have, to be in my possession, which LSU has already said kick rocks, no, is very weird to me, especially coming from a guy who we're led to believe is a very nice guy, team oriented. Everybody says he's a team leader. Like, he's supposed to be like the character image of the Washington Commanders. And this seems very out of character for him to do. Like, what is his hope? That LSU is going to come back and say, here's a bunch of money so we can use your image around campus and we'll retire number five and have a big night of jersey retirement for you next season?
1: No, I think the hope for this is he wants to be renamed as, instead of Mike the Tiger, he wants it to be Jaden the Tiger. He wants
3: Jaden
1: the school,
3: one, Jaden yeah, two, Jaden
1: he,
3: three.
1: He wants the school to bow down to him. I mean, in the story, they have the statement from the Daniels spokesperson.
3: Mm-hmm.
1: Here's part of the statement. This is how ridiculous this is. Quote, the Daniels family is deeply disappointed and feels profoundly disrespected by LSU's decision to give Jaden's number to another player. End quote. The hell are we talking about? Those college football numbers. What? The statement also goes on to say, quote, Jaden made it clear that he did not want his number given to another player, and he believed his wishes would be respected, end quote. Quote, his Heisman Trophy winning season and everything he accomplished on and off the field cemented his place in LSU history. To see his number given to another player is incredibly disappointing and feels like a failure to honor the significance of what Jaden accomplished at LSU, end quote. Dude, what the hell are you talking about? You won a Heisman Trophy. Congratulations.
3: Mm-hmm.
1: That's great.
3: Mm-hmm.
1: There's no negativity in that.
3: Nope.
1: But your team didn't win a national title.
3: They did not.
1: Like, how important do you think you are that the school should just not ever give that number? Like, what the hell are you talking about?
3: I don't get it.
1: I could understand. Like you mentioned, like, everyone deserves their cut. If they're making money off of Jaden Daniels, he deserves to get paid off of what they're making money off of using his name, image, and likeness.
3: Mm-hmm.
1: No doubt. Totally agree. If they are selling jerseys in the bookstore, he should be entitled to a cut of that, right? If they are selling pictures of Jaden Daniels posing with Mike the Tiger in a bucket of gumbo, and whatever else you want in a big poster,
3: yeah,
1: he gets a cut of that, right?
3: Mm-hmm.
1: Like, shout out to the Bayou.
3: Yeah.
1: Shout out to the area. Love New Orleans. Love the Bayou. It's great.
3: Yeah.
1: But the number five, you don't own that. You don't get to take that home with you. That's not yours.
3: Yeah.
1: It's a number. The fact that that's real, that the he wants the Heisman Trophy, their Heisman Trophy back.
3: Yeah.
1: Dude, how long was he there on campus?
3: He was there for 2 years.
1: He was there for 2 years.
3: He played in 26 games total.
1: Okay.
3: In his last year there, where he won the Heisman, he threw for 3,800 yards. He threw for 40 touchdowns, 4 interceptions.
1: Okay. And Jim Daniels is from California, right?
3: And he ran for 10 touchdowns.
1: He's a California kid.
3: And 1,100 yards. Yeah.
1: Born in Fontana, California.
3: Mm-hmm. He also played 3 years at Arizona State.
1: Played high school in San Bernardino.
3: Mm-hmm.
1: Arizona State, he was there, then LSU. He's not from mm-hmm. Baton Rouge.
3: Mm-hmm. Now,
1: like, what?
3: For comparison's sake, just, you know, for comparison's sake. Joe Burrow, in his senior year, or his last year at, yeah,
1: also,
3: senior year.
1: Burrow, not from Louisiana.
3: Regardless.
1: Originally an Ohio State recruit.
3: Regardless. Threw for 5,600 yards, almost 5,700 yards, 60 touchdowns, ran for 5 touchdowns, and had a 76 completion percentage. Won the Heisman and a national championship. Like, what? In what world do your college careers
1: compare? That's what I'm saying. Like, it's wild.
3: You're both very talented players. One of you was drafted first overall. One of you wasn't. Like, you guys don't. I'm sorry. You don't. Just look at the numbers.
1: They're not the same.
3: You're not the same.
1: And honestly, if, like, I don't even think it would be. I wouldn't even agree with Joe Burrow if Joe Burrow was making that conversation. But I would understand if people in Baton Rouge wanted to retire nine. They wanted to retire the great players that were on that team and to respect and to show the great accomplishment of mm-hmm. a team that went undefeated and won a national title. Like, I understand that.
3: Yeah.
1: Like, I get that. You know, do a walk of champions or something leading into the stadium mm-hmm. or the Ring of Honor or whatever it is. Like I get that. You can call or text the show at 310-840-4910. Here's a text from the 806. When you think of LSU, you think of Joe Burrow and maybe Jamarcus Russell. Huge bust, but LSU legend, says the texter. You don't think of Jaden Daniels. I don't like Daniels anymore just because of this. The texter also went on to say from the 806, in the era of entitlement, how can you preach team with a guy like Jaden Daniels in the room? He thinks it's all about him. He isn't, is he threatened by this freshman showing up or something? He's a sophomore, but yeah, it's a good point. Like DJ Pickett, All-American player, cornerback, really good last year. You're not going to be forgotten about.
3: No.
1: But also, when you make a two-year stop at a school, like, you can't think that they're just going to bow down to you with every demand or request that you have. It's a wild story today.
3: You didn't win anything. Now, look, if this iteration of this LSU team goes on to win a national championship this year, maybe they do think of DJ Pickett a little higher than they do Jaden Daniels if he goes on and has a great season with Lane Kiffin.
1: Corners, defensive backs, they're not the same as quarterbacks.
3: I understand that they're not, but look, this is a lot of damage. This is a lot of damage to someone's name, image, and likeness.
1: Yes. Yes, it is. It's Black and Abdallah here in Westwood One Sports and the Westwood One Sports app. Keeping with the theme of college, did you see the story this week that Michigan, for some freshmen, incoming freshmen, will be taking courses as pass-fail?
3: Brother.
1: Michigan.
3: Brother.
1: One of the best schools in the country.
3: Brother.
1: Listen, do you realize what I could have accomplished if my classes, when we were coming up, if we were just taking classes pass-fail and it was that easy to get through? Are you kidding me? I'd be a doctor. I wouldn't be sitting here with you.
3: So they announced a grade covering pilot program for the College of Literature, Science, and the Arts for the first semester, where students will only receive a pass or no credit instead of grades that are listed A through F. The instructors and professors will still assign letter grades, but the students won't know what they are, and the students' final GPAs and final transcripts will not reflect those grades. So the grades will be meaningless. They won't mean anything.
1: Okay.
3: The professors will know what they get, but you will only get a pass, or you will get a no credit. So, like, if you fail the class, you're not going to get credit.
1: Oh, right, because you can't tell kids that they failed.
3: Yeah.
1: So you can't hurt their feelings by saying you failed at something, so you got to say no credit.
3: Yeah. Dude, I had to take the science of electronics 3 times.
1: I was
3: in college.
1: What were the
3: three times?
1: You mentioned a couple different schools where it's going to be the pass fail, the different parts of the college.
3: Yeah.
1: Wait, what are those again?
3: It was the College of Literature, Science, and the Arts.
1: Okay. As someone who graduated from an art school, Columbia College Chicago.
3: Shout out.
1: If you can't get grades in art classes?
3: Yeah.
1: In college?
3: Yeah.
1: You don't need to take those pass fail as someone who graduated from an art school.
3: Yeah, I mean, dude.
1: Come on, what are we doing here? Like, really? Is this, again, I think the second time today, we got to ask, are we just old and outdated, are kids today soft?
3: No, this is soft.
1: I mean, what is going on? Pass fail at Michigan?
2: By the way, guys,
1: Raj,
2: you made
1: what are we doing
2: a note. At Michigan, the College of Literature, Science, and the Arts happens to be the major of one notable former Michigan quarterback who is in the news this week up in Minnesota. So
1: he would have JJ McCarthy.
3: Not surprised. Why'd
2: you have to throw a little in? It's like, yeah, you know, little JJ. We would just throw a little in.
1: That's fair. Josh, he towers over Kyler Murray, so I got you. That's fair.
3: No, like,
2: yeah, he was enrolled. I don't know if he graduated. I'm looking on his Michigan profile. Enrolled in the College of Literature, Science, and the Arts.
1: I'm just saying, as someone who graduated from an art school,
3: yeah,
1: it's not that difficult.
3: But also,
1: guys,
3: when I went away to college,
2: I thought all art was subjective. How do you fail?
3: My parents weren't like.
1: Thank you, Raj. Exactly.
3: My parents weren't like breathing down my neck about my grades when I went to college. You know?
1: Well, there's helicopter parents out there now.
3: I understand that.
1: Yeah, I've heard of situations where the parents try and contact the college professors to find out what the grades are.
3: Yeah, I've heard that too.
1: That's pathetic. Come on. The college, let the kids figure it out.
3: Let them fail.
1: Let them figure it out. Did you also see, I saw this story the other day as well. This is from the Washington Post. Some parents are paying for the ultimate college experience. So when the kids go to college, there's a lot of kids that are going to be going to college soon, right? Like, back to school is, we're in full swing, right?
3: Yeah, yeah.
1: We're in the middle of August.
3: School's back, man.
1: So school's going to get started here around the country. There are some parents that are paying for provided services where they clean, they do the laundry, and they do the meal prep for their kid at college.
3: No. Yeah. What are we doing?
1: Companies are promising that they could save the students valuable time on their pass-fail classes.
3: What?
1: By being able to clean their dorm rooms, do their laundry, and then also do the meal prep for the students. Well, first of all, cleaning your dorm room, it's a small space. You don't need someone to come in there and clean it for you. Second of all, do your laundry. You can't do your laundry. Like, isn't the college experience about learning how to do all these things on your own?
3: If you
1: weren't doing it before, and then meal prep, go to the cafeteria. What? Like, isn't that a part of, like, as a freshman in college, you just go to the caf wherever everyone else eats?
3: Cafeteria.
1: The food hall, whatever they have. What is that? Raj, what's going on here?
2: I don't know here, guys, I don't like it.
3: I can't believe that we're giving kids pass-fail grades in real classes.
1: Real classes. Real schools.
3: Real schools.
1: Yeah. Michigan. Mighty Michigan.
3: Michigan.
2: Yeah.
3: Mm-mm.
2: Times are a-changing.
1: See, you
2: guys didn't have meal prep services at Columbia. Was it? What's the name of your alma mater, Chris?
1: Columbia.
3: Columbia.
2: Yeah.
3: Yeah.
2: You didn't have a meal prep. You didn't have a laundry
3: service. Yeah. The meal prep service was called a cafeteria.
1: Yeah. Yeah. I didn't have like a private person making my meals for me. I just went to the cafeteria and got a chicken sandwich.
2: Who did your laundry for you?
1: I did.
3: Me.
2: And be honest, going home and having mom do the laundry doesn't count. Like, you did the laundry.
3: I did my own laundry when I went home too.
1: It's that's crazy to hire someone. The parents hiring now. If you're a kid and you're like, yeah, hey, we're pulling our money together. We've got this house where there's 15 dudes living in one house off campus, and then we're just gonna pool our money and we're gonna pay someone to come clean the place twice a month.
3: Yeah,
1: that's different.
2: Do we think these things are getting bundled in NIL deals? For like top kids, of like, in addition to your payment, like, hey, we're gonna clean dorm room and meal prep and do your laundry.
3: Absolutely. But look, if you're on a team though, you get all that meal stuff taken care of for you too, because all those teams have their own food.
1: Oh yeah, stuff. You don't have to pay for any of that stuff and all the free gear.
3: Yeah, free gear.
1: That's okay. All right. So that's the story. It's Black and Abdallah here on Westwood One Sports and the Westwood One Sports app. If you've heard of something ridiculous like that for like someone you know or their kid's going off to college, or you have a kid going off to college and they made the request of like, hey, mom and dad, can you get me the laundry and the combo player of laundry and cleaning my dorm room for me? Can you just tack that on to the tuition payment? Text the show at 310-840-4910.
2: Do kids buy books anymore since it's all digital? Do you have to buy textbooks still in college?
1: I don't know.
2: I always felt that was a racket.
1: Oh, of course it was. It was a waste of time. And please, we've documented
3: pennies.
1: We've documented here on the show, Black and Abdallah Show. We didn't read the books. They're big paperweights that we purchased, and then you try and sell them back, and then they don't take them back for the full price. What did you mean?
2: You guys wound up doing book reports without AI. We did book reports without reading the book.
1: Exactly. We just wrote stuff off the top of our head and submitted it for a grade.
3: It's called logic.
2: We went to the video store and we rented the movie.
3: Yeah.
1: It's outstanding. It's Black and Abdallah here on Westwood One Sports. We have a big holiday to celebrate. Huge holiday. And we will focus in on that holiday to celebrate with our summer of football, and that's coming up next.
0: The Field of Dreams game is tonight.
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0: Twins Phillies on Netflix from the middle of a cornfield in Iowa.
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1: Hey, it's Black.
3: And Abdallah.
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0: on sports. Here's Chris Black and Adam Abdallah.
1: We will celebrate a major holiday with the summer of football coming up in just a moment. We were just talking about how Michigan, for some freshmen, incoming freshmen, will take classes pass-fail. And then we also were talking about how there are parents out there sending their kids to college where they're going to pay for cleaning services, meal prep services, and also laundry services for the students getting to college.
2: Ridiculous.
1: Now, the meal prep thing, I think you have to specify. It's not like the food hall. It's like having your own private chef type of thing, which is crazy.
2: Ridiculous.
1: Right, it's ridiculous. If you go to our YouTube channel, Black and Abdallah Show on YouTube, like and subscribe. You can watch the show live. Mm-hmm. Up there on the chat, they point out, David in the chat wanted Raj to know that their sons have MacBooks that were bought through the university with the tuition, and the textbooks are loaded on the MacBooks. That makes sense.
2: Okay.
1: That makes sense, because we were talking about, do kids still have to buy the books anymore? So yeah. It's loaded on the computer that the school hands out. Yeah. I get that. That makes sense. They also point out that the dorm, they have a pretty big dorm rooms, like an apartment, but it's all cinder blocked. So it looks like a prison cell. Look, that's what a dorm room
2: is. Man, I stayed with a buddy once in a dorm.
1: Yes.
2: And
1: cinder blocks. Yes.
2: He had painted white in his dorm room. I was like, he had one bed and I was like, where should I sleep? And he looked at two piles of clothes. He smelled one pile and he goes, that's the clean one. And I slept on a clean pile of clothes. And I think you know who I'm talking about.
1: I know who you're talking about.
2: Yeah.
1: I know exactly who you're talking about. Long time guy. One of the best guys.
2: Yeah.
1: Good friend of ours.
2: Exactly.
1: But yes, he's the originator of the sniff test. The sniffers. NFL sniffers.
2: Exactly. And that pile passed the test. And that's how dorm rooms should be.
1: You can always text the show at 310-840-4910. A text from the 208 reads, don't forget Cliff Notes.
2: Yeah.
1: Couldn't have graduated without it. Do kids still have Cliff Notes, or does everyone just ask Chat GPT for everything?
2: I just went to Spark Notes. I remember Spark Notes. Like, Spark Notes was like online. So like you can still go online and type in like the Great Gatsby and like it still has the great like it still has it. You know what I mean?
1: Sure.
2: Like you can download flashcards of the Great Gatsby.
1: There you go. Raj has it with the correct title on our YouTube channel.
2: Yeah, except it's to kill a mockingbird. Catching.
1: Yes.
2: Well, you know what they say, two mockingbirds in the hand is worth one in the bush.
1: Four in the bush?
2: Five in the bush? I don't know.
1: Something.
2: Reggie Bush?
1: There's a bush involved. Well, he's number five.
2: Is he?
1: Retired.
2: Does he want it back?
1: No, and USC has their Heisman Trophy.
2: Oh, okay.
1: Yeah. And that was the other story we're talking about.
2: He has his right now too, right?
1: I believe so.
2: Okay, good.
1: I think USC and Reggie Bush made amends.
2: They good?
1: I think everything's good. They had him back.
2: Good.
1: Fox, Big Nooner, they were there. The whole
2: Big
1: thing.
2: Big Nooner.
1: They had the old Big Nooner there. And so we were talking about Jaden Daniels as well. There was also a text from the 734 that said, guy, it's a different opinion than what we've been talking about. We think it's ridiculous.
2: Okay.
1: The text says, guys, it's safe to say, you win a Heisman, you get your jersey retired. That should be the standard. Mike in Detroit.
2: I don't know, man.
1: Mike in Detroit. That's a different opinion than what we're giving.
2: Okay.
1: So I appreciate him texting the show.
2: I feel like Ring of Honor, something like that. But at a certain point, if you're LSU, right? If you're LSU, you're going to have so many Heisman winners, you're going to have to get rid of jerseys. Like, we just went through the roster. They have two of every jersey number. They've got two twos, two threes, two fours, two five. Like, you can't keep retiring jersey numbers. You're going to run out of numbers. You're going to end up having three 12s and three 13s. Like, I understand. If I think that jersey retirements should be like the best of the best. You can create a Ring of Honor and have a night and say, hey, we're honoring you. This is cool. But like to have a jersey retirement, it's got to be the best of the best of the best.
1: Three players have won the Heisman at LSU.
2: Okay.
1: So it's Jaden Daniels. It's Joe Burrow.
2: Mm-hmm.
1: Who's the third? Heisman Trophy winner. Oh, there you go.
2: Oh, we're never going to get that. Yeah.
1: Billy Cannon from 1959.
2: Yeah, we weren't going to get that.
1: Yeah, okay. All right. I think as far as retired jerseys go, I think the national title has to be involved.
2: I think so too. I think you at least have to participate in it.
1: It's Buck and Abdallah here on, and Raj points out that Billy's number is retired.
2: All right, cool.
1: Burrows isn't, but okay. All right, it's a good conversation, and it's definitely strange. I don't get what the power trip that Jaden Daniels is on with LSU.
2: It's weird.
1: And
2: it's
1: why weird. He's like trying to, like you mentioned, separate himself from the school.
2: It's a weird way to go about it, because if this was more a behind the scenes look.
1: What if this is an anti-Lane Kiffin slant?
2: Apparently he and Lane Kiffin have talked. So like, I don't know if it is. Like, I don't know if it's a, you would think it would have been, it wouldn't have been about Lane Kiffin, because Lane Kiffin, his players seem to get along with him. Like he brought a bunch of players over with him. Like, I don't know.
1: Yep. Yeah. All right, let's celebrate a national holiday.
2: All right.
1: I appreciate you guys wanting to celebrate this with me, so this is fantastic. It will be our feature today for the Summer of Football.
3: I proclaim this the Summer of Football!
4: What the hell's going on out here?
5: 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I like this kind of party!
6: 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I don't care what you say.
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11: I throw, you catch. It's not that hard, okay?
1: Westwood One Sports, your home for the NFL, including the season opener, Patriots and Seahawks, and Super Bowl 61. In Los Angeles at the end of this upcoming football season. We are now 27 days away from the start of the NFL season.
2: Oh, man.
1: 27 days away.
2: Matriculating our way through the summer.
1: Abdallah, here we go. We are celebrating National Left-Handers Day.
2: Oh!
1: So it's so great that you and Raj wanted
2: Ned
1: to celebrate
2: Flanders
1: me.
2: Day.
1: I love this. I mean, I don't know if Raj even knows this, but I am left-handed.
2: You are left-handed.
1: So I am glad that you guys wanted to celebrate National Left-Handers Day with me. Summer of football, here's our topic. The best left-handed quarterbacks in NFL history.
2: All right.
1: Who's your favorite left-handed quarterback? Remember, the spiral comes out a different direction and throwing it from the righties.
2: Yeah, it does.
1: So, you know, if you're a Falcons receiver, you have to get used to the fact that not only do you have one.
2: Yeah, you do.
1: You have two left-handed quarterbacks for the Falcons this year. Penix and Tua Tagovailoa.
2: Well, one's not playing right now, so you've got one.
1: Point is, it's same spiral.
2: Yeah.
1: You don't have to adjust.
2: Whoever gets thrown
1: in there. So as I started off, I think first and foremost, he's one of my favorite players of all time. It is just an absolute lock. If you said, who's your favorite left-handed quarterback?
2: Bobby Douglas.
1: I would argue with you that I could answer that he's my favorite quarterback ever. Just that left, right, both, whatever it is. Steve Young is my favorite quarterback.
2: Yeah, Steve Young is probably the best.
1: I loved watching Steve Young.
2: Well, he's probably the best out of all of them. Like, just stat-wise, accomplishment-wise.
1: MVP of the league.
2: Yeah, he's probably the best, right?
1: Yeah, I would say so. NFL quarterbacks, mm-hmm. famous left-handed quarterbacks, mm-hmm. some of the other options. Boomer Esiason,
2: yep.
1: very successful.
2: Yep.
1: Michael Vick.
2: Yeah, Vick was just awesome to watch, too.
1: Raj's guy, Tim Tebow.
2: Yep. Tim Tebow. I mean...
1: Silence from the other end, I will speak on behalf of left-handers everywhere. We don't want to take credit for Tebow because the passes weren't pretty out of the left hand.
12: It was a unique time. Until Bo Nix beat the Buffalo Bills, he was the only drafted quarterback in Bronco history to win a playoff game.
2: With Tim Tebow is that he probably should have been throwing righty.
1: Yeah, well, right. And when you describe a ball from Tim Tebow as a fluttering duck, it's probably not great.
2: Yeah.
1: Perhaps the
12: wildest game in any sport I've ever attended, at least near the top of the list, was when Tim Tebow, and I'm not saying it to poke at you guys, but when he beat the Chicago Bears in that game, to this day, I don't know what happened in that game. I don't know what happened.
1: Raj, that had like a controversial play at the end, right?
12: The big play was the late Marion Barber running out of bounds,
1: yep,
12: and that allowed the clock to stop. So they went for an onside kick.
1: Bears running back at the time ran out of bounds. Yep. If he stays in bounds, the Bears can run out the clock. That was a huge That's why I knew when you mentioned the Tim Tebow game. Yep. I remember the fallout here in Chicago after that. That was a big deal.
12: Yep. Yeah,
1: the Bears had that game won.
12: It was crazy. He was like 3 of 16 passing until the fourth quarter, and then he couldn't miss. As they made the comeback, which was, you know, part of the weird Tebow story. But yeah, they still should have lost the game. They went for an onside kick, didn't recover it. Chicago recovered it, but Marion Barber ran out of bounds. That gave them like, man, it might have been like 30 seconds left on the clock. And somehow Tebow got him downfield for the field goal to put in OT. And then I think Barber might have fumbled an OT.
1: I remember here the ball. In Chicago it being called the Marion Barber game because he was the epic he was the reason that they lost the game. You know, the one thing about Tebow, and I've said this before, Tim Tebow in college is one of the best college football players I've ever watched.
2: Yeah,
1: he was incredible in college.
2: Absolutely.
1: And do you remember the mania and the conversation around Tebow?
2: Dude, it was nuts
1: when he got to Denver and like that run where they made the playoffs. Mm-hmm. Like, it was just insane, the coverage. All right, some other left-handed quarterbacks of note: Matt Leinart, not very successful in the NFL, but he won a Heisman and a national championship at USC.
2: Mm-hmm.
1: Mark Brunell, he was a good NFL quarterback for a while.
2: Yeah, we've got from the YouTube chat, youtube.com/@BleckandAbdallahShow. We've got, Kenny Stabler.
1: The Snake.
2: Yeah, Kenny the Snake Stabler.
1: Right, that's his nickname, right? Yeah. I said that, right?
2: Mm-hmm. And we've got, they mentioned Tua as well. We mentioned Tua earlier when we talked about the two Falcons quarterback, Michael Penix and Tua. Also, let's see, who else is on the list? I said Bobby Douglas earlier as the Bears quarterback, the former Bears quarterback.
1: The texters at 310-840-4910. We have a texter from the 541 that said Kenny Stabler.
2: All right, there you go.
1: From the 208, don't forget the best college quarterback of all time, Kellen Moore.
2: Okay.
1: For Boise State.
2: All right.
1: All right, so some good options. Yeah, I think Steve Young's the best. But I also have a bias because he's also my favorite player.
2: Okay.
1: From when we were younger.
2: All right.
1: I always loved Steve Young. I loved the toughness. I loved his ability to run and also his passing. It was great.
2: Right. Well, happy.
1: Who's your favorite left-hander?
2: It's probably Steve Young. It's either Vic or Young.
1: I'm right here.
2: Oh, I thought you were talking about quarterbacks.
1: I said left-hander.
2: Oh, Flanders.
1: Ned Flanders, a cartoon character?
2: Yeah, cartoon character.
12: Hey, Black, I've always wondered, when you were in school and they had those desks that are attached to the chair worst. On the right, how do you do that as a left-hander?
1: Man. It's worst. The entire world is slanted against left-handers, and it's not something we're going to take lightly anymore. It's not right.
2: You will take it sitting down from the right direction.
1: Yeah, the desks are for the wrong hand. I lived my entire life
2: driving
1: with pen or pencil markings on my hand, because when you write, you have to cross against the paper and it smears on your hand.
12: Maybe left-handers should be allowed to take classes pass-fail to help them out a little bit.
1: Well, I mean, sure. Yeah, I mean, like I said, if I could have done that, I would have been way, way more advanced in my schooling than what I had. It's Black and Abdallah. So there you go. Left-handers Day. National Left-handers Day. Your favorite.
2: Shout out.
1: Left-handed quarterbacks in the National Football League, 27 days away from the start of the NFL season.
2: Man.
1: Dallas is the most valuable franchise in football. Could they be passed by number two? Who's number two on the list? We'll tell you coming up next.
0: There's 6 preseason games tonight, and we're that much closer to the regular season. The Seahawks-Patriots Wednesday night opener is less than a month away. Westwood One Sports.
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1: 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Thank you to Raj and Roy for producing today's show. Jim Rome and the Jim Rome Show is coming up in about 13 minutes right here on Westwood One Sports. So evaluations are out for the NFL. The Cowboys are by far the most valuable franchise in the NFL. They come in at $15.5 billion. Now, this is all projected, right? Because in a free market, your valuation is based on what someone's willing to pay for.
2: Yeah.
1: Right? So we don't know how much or how valuable these teams really are unless they're on the market. And we saw yesterday the Los Angeles Lakers change hands, go up $2 billion in less than a year, from 10 to 12. So the Lakers now being owned by Bob Iger and one of the Kushner brothers. So they are now $12.5 billion for the Lakers. Cowboys at 15.5. So with Dallas being the most valuable franchise in football, could they be passed by number two on the list? Number two on the list, Abdallah. A little surprising to me because, like, you think of all the rich history in the NFL and the famous franchises. The Los Angeles Rams are number two on the list at $12.7 billion. They're catching up to the Dallas Cowboys.
2: Well, I don't think it's surprising. You've got a winning franchise. Everybody knows that they're going to be really good. They've got SoFi Stadium. It's a big market. I think that all that factors into it. And I think that the only reason that they would catch up to the Cowboys and overtake the Cowboys is winning another Super Bowl. If you win another Super Bowl, I think your value goes up. I think that that's the
1: extended winning. Maybe it's not just one, but like another 5 to 10 years of winning at this level.
2: Yeah.
1: I could see the Rams catching up to the Cowboys.
2: Yeah, it's all about interest, I think.
1: I think you also point out that the point is, like, if you asked people a blanket statement, what are the two best NFL stadiums in the league? Not saying like best atmosphere. I'm not saying home field advantage.
2: Yeah.
1: I'm just saying buildings built in the NFL. Mm-hmm. What are the two best buildings that are built that house NFL games? It's AT&T Stadium in Dallas, Arlington, and it's SoFi in Los Angeles, right? Like, don't you think most people would probably say that those two are in the top five? It's those two. It's the stadium in Minnesota. I'm sure that's in the running.
2: Yeah. Well, and people say
1: the new Vegas stadium is probably in the combo as well.
2: AT&T Stadium doesn't feel like it was built when it was built. It feels like a brand new stadium.
1: Right. Exactly. So,

0: statement on his Instagram page?
1: Yeah, so this is just a couple minutes ago. He put out a statement on his Instagram page. It's in bright yellow.
0: Oh.
1: LSU colors, right?
0: Okay.
1: It says,
0: I'm a tiger for life.
1: It said, well, basically, it says, I have been locked in on training camp. And
0: oh,
1: that's,
0: sure. Yeah.
1: That's my number one focus. I have a lot of gratitude for my time at LSU, and I'm proud of what my teammates and I accomplished there. Obviously, there are issues to be worked out between my team and LSU, and my hope is that it will get done privately.
0: Sure.
1: My sole personal focus is on Commanders football. I realize the business of football is unique, and I trust that this can be resolved. And then he put the little tiger emoji and the little raise hail emoji.
0: Okay. So do you hear that in the background? That's him walking it back. There's a little walking back there from Jayden Daniels. Mm-hmm. Also, his team. Not him. His mm-hmm. team.
1: His team.
0: Blaming the team. It's always convenient as well.
1: Mm-hmm.
0: All right. He wants it to be handled properly, privately.
1: Yeah.
0: Okay, pal. Sure. Okay. At no point in that statement did he say that he wants to support DJ Pickett, right?
1: No,
0: the
1: no,
0: player
1: no.
0: that's going to
1: no.
0: wear number 5?
1: No.
0: Or
1: no,
0: the
1: no,
0: current
1: no.
0: team that's going to play college football
1: no,
0: this year? Or Lane
1: no,
0: Kiffin
1: no, no.
0: or any of that?
1: No.
0: Okay.
1: No,
0: that's
1: no,
0: a statement that's... a little covering your ass.
1: Yeah,
0: there.
1: This is there's issues between my team,
0: yeah,
1: and okay. LSU.
0: Yeah. My team. Sure. My team
1: and LSU.
0: And that we should handle this privately.
1: But I'm going to put out a statement.
0: So he's mad that it leaked to ESPN and that people are now leaking the other side, that he wants his Heisman Trophy back.
1: Dude. All right. It's not his trophy. He has his. It's the other. It's the copy.
0: It's the duplicate.
1: It's the copy.
0: Do you want to hear, before we go and hand it off to Jim Rome today, do you want to hear from your favorite tight end, Travis Kelce,
1: first
0: talk?
1: First of all.
0: Wait, what do you mean, first of all?
1: Not my favorite tight end.
0: You're a big subscriber to everything Kelce.
1: Nope.
0: You love all of their shenanigans.
1: Nope.
0: In fact, I think I saw something today. Jason Kelce was at the golf playoff.
1: What?
0: I saw the PGA Tour playoff, I think, starts this weekend.
1: Okay.
0: And Jason's there doing wacky, funny stuff.
1: Great.
0: Let's take a listen. Here's Travis Kelce talking about his wedding to Taylor Swift.
2: It was a fun off season, man. Wedding was the best night of my life. And I appreciate everybody who came out and celebrated and, had fun with us. And, that's about all I really got from that night. It was a crazy night. It was full of a lot of celebration, but it's football, baby.
1: That's all you got?
0: That's all I got out of it?
1: That's all he got out of it? With some right. handshakes and all some right. hugs?
0: I mean, you never know.
1: That's all he got?
0: That's it. I mean, after her album that was released this past year, where she was talking about, wasn't one of the songs titled Wood? Isn't one of the
1: yeah.
0: songs titled Wood?
1: Uh-huh, yeah.
0: She seemed like she was enamored with Mr. Kelce.
1: That's what I'm saying. I'm surprised that's all.
3: The large male.
0: Easy.
1: That's
0: but
1: all.
0: That's all he got
1: that's
0: out
1: all
0: of
1: he
0: it.
1: Got.
0: He glad they kind of had some fun. I mean, I don't need the details. I don't.
1: Sounds
0: I don't
1: like
0: care.
1: You want them.
0: No, but the way he said it was like he sounded disappointed.
1: Maybe he was.
0: Maybe he was.
1: I don't know. It's not my business. I'll wait.
0: It's the best night of my life.
1: I know you're hoping for the demise of this happy couple, and you'll wait for
0: I'm thrilled.
1: Wait for the divorce
0: I'm
1: album.
0: So happy for them. I think it's legit. There is nothing, this is true love, and you are a supporter of love,
1: you'll
0: Mr. Abdallah.
1: I love love. You'll wait for the divorce album.
0: Rome, next.
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0: Jungle. I am Jim Rome. A tremendous Thursday to you. We've got so much show for you today. It's not wasting time. The program is presented by FanDuel. Speaking of FanDuel, we will have our FanDuel Predict segment like we do every single Thursday. James Kelly, top of hour number two, and he is locked and he is loaded. He's got all sorts of action for us. So that's coming up at 1 p.m. thanks to our pals at FanDuel.
1: And loaded!
0: There you go. Hey, Webb. Webb, you're always locked and loaded. Have you seen his X
1: Straight
0: feed?
1: Cash, homie, for Marshall.
0: Trust me, my man is locked and loaded, B-Web. Let me tell you, that X feed is not only straight fire, it is straight cash, homie.
1: Straight cash, homie.
0: All right, so here's what we're looking at. A loaded Thursday. You already know what's at the top of hour number two. James Kelly, FanDuel Predicts. Coming up at 12:40, Tyler Dunn. He is the founder of Go Long Football, and he's got a long-form piece on Kyler Murray, which is awesome. I want to talk to him about that. Coming up at 1:40, so I'm jumping around right now. 12:40, Tyler Dunn. 1 o'clock, James Kelly. 1:40, former NFLer Robert Turbin joins us. We'll talk some ball with him. Top of hour number three, what's your beef? A beef segment on a Thursday, so you can beef about anything you want. Except for those two things that you know you're not allowed to. If you're watching on the stream right now, lower left, as I'm looking at it, a reminder to go to our YouTube channel. Go to our YouTube channel, jump up in chat. While you're there, if you don't mind, hit subscribe, then ring that bell. And then we're good. Telephone number is 1-800-636-8686. We are on X still. Follow me at Jim Rome. Post there. We do take your email still, Rome, R-O-M-E, at haveatake.com, and we are on YouTube. Get in the chat. Super chat. Become, if you don't mind, a treasured member. Valued member. For a nominal fee. Also, if you're looking for other ways to watch the program, you can watch it on Amazon Prime, Roku, TCL, DirecTV, Plex, Samsung TV Plus, Vizio, and LG. That's my opening wrap. All right, so first things first. You know, I always say this, but you know how when something seems too good to be true, it generally is? Well, I was really hoping that that would not be the case with Jaden Daniels, but I will admit that rookie season with the Commanders was a little too good to be true. He himself, a little too good to be true. And that whole sudden one-year franchise turnaround that the Commanders pulled off seemed a little too good to be true. The sudden amazing vibes emanating from that franchise and that fan base for the first time in, I don't know, decades, also seemed a little too good to be true. Well, then, of course, it all came crashing back to earth last season when he got hurt and the Commanders went 5-12. And the good vibes have taken yet another big ding today with this nutty cease and desist that Daniels fired off to his alma mater,
2: ding.
0: LSU. Desist. Go ahead, Albie. Ding.
2: Ding.
0: Cease and desist. So, yeah, yes, they sent that along with a statement released through a spokesman that describes Daniels as, quote, quote, profoundly disrespected, end quote, by LSU's decision to give his old number 5 to a current player. And as a result, Daniels has issued a cease and desist, which says LSU can no longer use his name, image, and likeness. Overreaction much? Butthurt much? My dude. You're a franchise QB in the NFL, yet you feel profoundly disrespected that some kid at LSU is going to wear your number this fall. You feel profoundly disrespected. I find this whole thing profoundly lame. And judging from the reactions on most of social media today, I am far from the only one. It gets even lamer, though, when you see more of the statement that he put out. Quote, the Daniels family is deeply disappointed and feels profoundly disrespected by LSU's decision to give Jaden's number to another player. Jaden and his family had every reason to believe that his number would remain a meaningful part of his LSU legacy and would be honored and protected in recognition of his extraordinary contributions to the university. End of quote. What does the Daniels family have to do with anything at all? Why is the Daniels family speaking for Jaden? Jaden's family should not be issuing any statements on behalf of Jaden unless Jaden has died. Is Jaden dead? That's when your family issues statements about you. Otherwise, you would issue your own statement. Families react in response to something tragic happening to the individual. Is he dead? Or... is Jaden's family playing offensive line?
2: That was tragic.
0: Then why are they a part of this at all? You're the face of an NFL franchise. You're a professional. Stand on your own damn business. Speak for yourself. Or did your mom / agent write and hit send on this quote statement?
3: Your mom.
0: My dude, if you have a problem, you have to own it and not hide behind your family. And if your family has a problem, tell them you'll ask them for their opinion when you want it. Because you have way more important things to concern yourself with right now than this nonsense. Unless you really are this butthurt by this. And then you, my dude, are the problem. Because right now, the only person wearing any of this is you, Jaden. To the internet, you are the one being viewed as profoundly butthurt. Profoundly disrespected. More like profoundly damaging your reputation. More like profoundly eye-opening into who and what you really are. No disrespect. And profoundly short-sighted too. My dude, trying to burn that bridge with LSU makes no sense whatsoever. That is a community that would have your back for life. It's one of the best communities in the country to have backing for your life. And this dude wants to throw all that away because he's so profoundly butthurt that a cornerback is going to wear his number? I mean, it's so lame, it's hard to believe. Although it is pretty funny that it's a cornerback that gets that number, not even a quarterback. Imagine how much better it would have been and how much more amusing it would have been if it had been the punter. So how did this all happen? How did DJ Pickett, a nice player, by the way, how did he wind up with that number 5? Well, there are plenty of people that want to blame Lane Kiffin, of course. But it's more complicated than that, actually. Because actually, it was Brian Kelly who promised that kid that number. Lane is only honoring that promise, as Lane himself explained last week.
4: DJ is in 5, and that was a situation that was promised to him in recruiting here, for him to sign here. And I've done a lot of research on that with the family and the representatives and the people, and so really, I looked at it, I didn't have a decision to make. It was promised to the kid. It wasn't done for whatever. I'm not going to get into that. I'm not going to judge something that I wasn't here of. But when a kid's promised something to come to school, he should wear it. And so at that point, I don't really think that's my decision. You should be honored what he was told. And so he's wearing it.
0: Thing about that is, you know, it's easy to say, come on, man. It's Lane Kiffin. We don't believe. Are your lips moving? Do we don't believe you? Who believes anything Lane Kiffin says anymore? But I believe him. You know why I believe him? Because speaking of family, BK has confirmed it. Which is pretty funny because BK is also saying that he was not going to honor his own promise. This bleep is so convoluted. Here's what BK told ESPN about the situation. He did promise the number during the recruiting process. However, quote, I just wasn't prepared to do it until we got a full commitment from another Heisman Trophy winner. We didn't want to issue number 9, worn by Joe Burrow. So you can't treat one differently from the other. End of quote. I mean, it's so BK, right? So why did you promise the number then if you weren't prepared to issue the number? You can't promise it to a recruit if you're not prepared to issue it to that recruit. So BK promised the kid the number, but wasn't actually going to give it to him? Nothing slimy about that. Lane didn't promise the kid anything, but ended up honoring a promise that was made by somebody else who wasn't going to keep that promise. Not at all convoluted. This isn't actually about the cornerback, though, if you ask me. I mean, in part. But you know what it feels like? It feels like it's about Joe Burrow. And even a little bit about Billy Cannon. Because those are the other two Heisman winners in LSU history. And neither of their numbers have been issued since. However, there is a key distinction here. Both Burrow and Cannon also won the Natty. Neither Joe Burrow nor Billy Cannon ended their LSU careers in the ReliaQuest Bowl. And get this, Jaden Daniels didn't even play in the ReliaQuest Bowl. He sat it out. Listen, Jaden, very, very, very good player, but he's not Joe Burrow. And nobody down the bayou seems confused about that either. As far as I can tell, everyone around Baton Rouge is saying pretty much the same thing. We like you, dude, but you're not Joe Burrow. And you know why they're saying that? Because he's not Joe Burrow. But he certainly is butthurt. He is that. Case in point, he's reportedly also looking. This is wild to me. He's trying to get LSU to return their copy of his Heisman Trophy. Which doesn't even make sense. And why not just show up on campus with a blowtorch and just burn the entire place to the ground? I can't believe the amount of energy, my guy, that you are wasting on all of this. Instead of being fully immersed on a make or break NFL season, you have infected your own brain with all this nonsense. None of this makes sense, including this part of a Daniels statement. Quote, Jaden made it clear that he did not want his number given to another player, and he believed his wishes would be respected. End of quote. Broham, you cannot retire your own number. That's not how that works. Maybe at Colorado, but nowhere else. It's always an uphill battle to complain that you're not being honored enough. It's always a tough optic to make demands that you really have no right to make. And unfortunately, this is why this guy's getting annihilated by essentially everybody right now. Look, I get that you feel disrespected. I get that the other two Heisman winners never had to see anybody else wear their jersey. But is it really that important? Is it really the hill that you want to die on? Is it really worth burning down your bridge back to Baton Rouge? It's actually too late, right? Because you've already dug your grave with that profoundly butthurt statement. You know how tough it is to make Lane Kiffin seem like the reasonable one? Bad, bad read, bro. That's like splitting the numbers of the defender in the ReliaQuest Bowl that you sat out and having him house it to win that game. Not only is that not the hill to die on, but you dug yourself a nice shallow grave right there, so go ahead and lie in it. Because if you're lucky, time will heal this wound, this misstep, if you're lucky. And even then, it's going to take a hell of a long time. It really is. And of course, he knows this. He probably opened up his phone because the damage control or his attempt to control the damage has already started. Here is his latest statement released on IG in the last hour. Quote, I have been locked in on training camp, and that's been my number one focus. I have a lot of gratitude for my time at LSU. I'm proud of what my teammates and I accomplished there. Obviously, there are issues to be worked out between my team and LSU, and my hope is that it will get done privately. My sole personal focus is on Commanders football. I realize the business of football is unique, and I trust this can all be resolved. Wow, bro. Doesn't sound very sincere at all. Sounds butthurt still. I mean, not even a good job of damage control. Like, we still have issues. Oh, but I am focused on the Commanders. Just know that. Like, that didn't help. That didn't make it better. I'm not sure how much that's controlling the damage. You just had to clarify that you're more focused on your job as the franchise quarterback of the Commanders than that utter nonsense. You had to say that? And even then, it wasn't convincing. I'm not even convinced. I'm not convinced that you're more focused on that. I got a lot more energy coming out of your family, team, and those statements about what's going on back there and that number and how profoundly disrespected you felt than that statement right there. Honestly, I felt a lot more energy about how you had been so disrespected than that energy in that IG post in the last hour. Wow. Hope that was worth it. And I know it wasn't. If it seems too good to be true, then it's probably too good to be true. Bad read. Bad read. 5-12 last year, dude. You missed a lot of action. This is a really important year for you and everybody else with the Commanders. Why are you doing this? Why is that the fight to fight? Right now, right ahead of the start of the NFL season, a really critical NFL season, and you're worried about who's rocking your number back in college? Bad read. 1-800-636-8686. And listen, I know we have listeners down there. Any thoughts? I want to hear from Baton Rouge. We're actually anywhere down there. Any LSU fan, what do you make of this? What's your reaction to this? Hey, Commander fans, anybody in the district? Anybody in D.C.? Anybody in Maryland? Anybody in VA? Is his head in the right place? What do you think seeing that? It's just bad all the way around. Man, you know who can't escape any of this stuff? I'll give you a hint. He's big on family.
2: Family.
0: Even BK is still in the middle of this bleep.
3: Family.
2: Family.
0: Too much.
3: Family.
0: Hey, the one thing Lane's got to be like, hey, man, this is one thing you can't hang on me. This is the one thing you cannot hang on me. And yet Lane's up there having to answer to promises that BK made. 1-800-636-8686. Or by now, I'm starting to realize you're just more comfortable being up in chat. So get into the chat. But I do want some phone calls later on for What's Your Beef. I'll tell you what. Suddenly, Jaden is making Brandon Ayuk seem a little bit less out of his mind. Just slightly. No, one of those two dudes were so tight. Except we knew this about Ayuk. I did know that Jaden was that far out there. I'm sure the LSU family knew.
3: Family?
0: BK knew. Man, I love that part about BK. Yeah, you can have that number in recruiting. Yeah, you know, I don't know if I can give you that number because we have a precedent here. I have to check with another Heisman Trophy winner. Yeah, but dude, you just said he could have the number. Anyway, Jay, that does not clear you. I'm not putting this on BK. I'm just saying it's sort of, kind of, partly BK's fault. But then again, everything in the world is sort of, kind of, partly BK's fault, right? In addition to that, there are more things that I want to cover. Oh, no. Not another addition to Moob Rushmore. It's been a lot of talk about moves in the jungle. Personally, I'm not into discussing man boobs. But it's almost like I can't not talk about the moobs. Because there's another star who's getting dragged into the moob family. I'm not sure if it's fair or not, but I will talk about it. Dodger haters, man, you almost had yourselves a day. Almost had a day when Freddie Freeman almost went Brazilian soccer player and nearly plunged to his death in the dugout. Dodger haters were about to stand over him, weren't you? That actually was a really scary moment. I'm always surprised that doesn't happen more often, especially in the opposing dugout. I mean, I understand why, but I didn't see any Royals spotting him or giving him any help whatsoever. Next thing you know, Freddie is on his head. Luckily, he emerged. He emerged triumphantly and alive, but that was a scary moment. I've got a lot more to get to as well. So I've got Tyler Dunn. I've got James Kelly with our FanDuel Predict segment. I've got former NFL Robert Turbin. I've got What's Your Beef? 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
6: There's still two QB battles ongoing. In Cleveland, it's Deshaun Watson or Shedeur Sanders. And Atlanta's between Tua Tagovailoa or Michael Penix Jr. When the starter's named, we'll let you know. 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

0: is looking at something that was posted on X by at the Rams Wire. Puka Nacua was left bleeding from his face after running into a glass door at a party hosted by Fanatics founder Michael Rubin. Yeah, that's not good. My man, I thought... See, I want to say that'll happen. That will happen. I don't know whether or not he was indulging. I don't know whether or not he was imbibing. I don't know whether or not he was running his route tree inside Michael Rubin's home. I don't know any of the above. I just know, given the summer that he had, the work that he allegedly had done on himself, the fact that he had gone into rehab, had done some internal work, that's not good. Running into a glass door is never good. But especially if you're that guy. I know somebody who did that once and never had a drink ever again. I'm not saying that he was drinking. But it's kind of like I remember when I was a little kid, we had sliding glass doors. And I remember when my parents slapped like the little butterfly decals on the doors. Because you're a little kid. And they don't want you walking into a glass door because you're a little kid. But an NFL wide receiver should not be bleeding from his face after running into a glass door at a party.
1: Shoot the glass.
0: I told you once I was in that club in London. And I don't remember what the club was, but I remember it had this wall that was a mirror. I mean, for the life of me, I never understood this. I'm still waiting for an explanation. If you're in a dark club and you're looking into a mirror, you're seeing everybody behind you. But if you've had too much to drink, you think you're walking into the crowd. People were walking right into the mirror. Of course. Like, what is that other than a lawsuit waiting to happen? Anyway, that's... I don't want to overreact to that, but certainly that's not a positive development if you're Puka Nacua. Puka, we don't want to see things like that. I know the Rams don't, given all the problems you had off the field. And you came back and said all the right things, and you're still running through glass doors at parties, allegedly. But some reaction really quickly before I have my first guest. First up in the chat, Glenn Echo Phantoms. Jaden Daniels jump the shark moment. You know, it's a bad moment if you ask me, but I don't think that was the jump the shark moment. You know, Russ, the other thing that didn't do him any favors, the quarterback show on Netflix, he was not getting rave reviews for that either. Fonz. He also did not come off well on that either. Billy Webb, 9388, quote, I thought Caleb was the mama's boy. Caleb's just fine. YOP, don't drag him into it. He had nothing to do with it. YOP 3194, I'm glad this guy's saying this. I'm not defending Jaden. I believe this is more his mom. All right, number one, you're defending Jaden. Number two,
2: your mom.
0: Number two, Jaden's got to take control of his career. Jaden has to take control of his brand. You know, mom might be heavily involved. Mom might be helping to run the business, but it's on him. He needs to get control. Obviously, she's involved. How do I know she's involved? Because the statement says the Daniels family. And why does the family have anything to do with this? As I said,
3: family.
0: Families issue statements when individuals have something tragic happen and can no longer speak for themselves, or at least in that moment. Why is the family speaking on his behalf? Dude, you're an NFL franchise quarterback, a Heisman winning quarterback, a formerly great college quarterback. Why is your family speaking on behalf of you, man? Like I said, stand on your own business. But no, I'm not going to say that it's not on him. Like, he has to own this. He is accountable for it. He's responsible for it. You can't put this on mommy. Now, if he wants to create a little separation between him and his mom because the optics are not good, the narrative's not good, so be it. I mean, obviously she's involved, or the family would not be issuing statements. What does that mean? The family. Which members of the family? The only members of the family that we know that are intimately involved in his career is mommy. Hey, I've never understood why family members are speaking on behalf of professional athletes at that level. You have to have a talk with your family members and say, hey, listen, stay down. Be it wife, mom, dad, anybody who brings any distraction to it. But again, ultimately, the buck stops with him. He's the guy. He's the guy, and you can't put it on her, no matter how much influence she has on him. And if she has that much influence on him, that's up to him to take care of that. So it does not become a distraction. But again, even that statement that he made after the fact in the last hour, not very convincing. All right, when we come back, Tyler Dunn joins me. Stay tuned. That's coming up next.
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1: Such good days, so much good stuff to cover. Welcome back, I am Jim Rohn. 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Also covered the NFL for Bleacher Report, the Milwaukee Journal Sentinel, and the Buffalo News. I'm talking about Tyler Dunn. Tyler, always awesome to see you. Bro, is it your birthday today?
2: It is. It is.
1: Happy birthday, dude.
2: My man.
1: All right,
2: dude. I appreciate that. Very nice of you.
1: Good for you, man. Happy birthday. Appreciate you coming on the show, and we can celebrate that. Listen, you have a great, great piece up right now on Kyler Murray, and I want to say a two-part piece. I want to say I've always found him to be one of the most riveting guys in the NFL because of his exceptional athletic ability. You write in the piece, I'm jumping right into it, that he is the league's most enigmatic quarterback. Why is he the league's most enigmatic quarterback?
2: Man, he is a one-of-one tornado, isn't he, Jim? I mean, this is somebody who never lost a high school game, is the Heisman Trophy winner, the number one pick, gets the big contract. I love how Chase Edmonds put it. This is the first time that Kyler Murray has been knocked on his ass. This is his first real bout of adversity. So it's fascinating, right? And I feel like in so many ways, he has been misunderstood. I use the word enigmatic because, look, you hear Kyler Murray, you probably go right to video games. You go right to the homework clause. You think of these certain things, but when you really dig into it, when you talk to sources in Arizona and you really see how much of a mess, how dysfunctional that organization is, and you see that they drafted Marvin Harrison Jr. over Malik Nabers, we could go on. And then you really understand the best way to coach Kyler Murray. That's probably what stood out to me the most, Jim, talking to coaches in Arizona. They insist that if Minnesota wants to get the absolute most out of this guy, you got to get in his face. You got to let the F-bombs fly. You have to say, mother effer, throw the ball. Throw it. Because he's going to bark. He's going to bite. You got to bark. You got to bite. And he loves that competitiveness, right? And I think that's where he's just a little misunderstood, is if he doesn't have that, he'll get bored. That's the way that Audrey Denson, the running backs coach, put it in Arizona. So if it's intense there in Minnesota, I think that these two parties find solutions. And I think this works. I would not be surprised if it's a laser show out there in Minneapolis this season.
1: Tyler Dunn joining us. There's so much really good stuff to unpack in what you just said. And let me ask you something, because he's not a guy that does a lot of interviews, and you went long form. He doesn't really open himself up. He keeps that circle of trust really, really tight. I think I've only interviewed him once or maybe twice. So let me ask you this. What's it like to get up inside that guy's head and crawl around a little bit?
2: That's a great question, because it's hard to find people who are close to Kyler Murray. You know, Chase Edmonds is one. Jordan Hogan is another. He was in that quarterback's room in Arizona, and he's a really interesting person to talk to because he was also on the Kyle Shanahan staff, so he's familiar with the West Coast offense and has a good idea how this is all going to work. That's in part two. But yeah, he is very guarded, and I think what's important to understand is really it's almost like a childhood actor, right? I can't relate to that, where you're destined for superstardom at a really young age. He's going to star in the MLB. He's going to star in the NFL. He's going to do whatever he wants. So his life has been very regimented. There's a ton of nature, a ton of nurture. And, you know, I don't think that Kyler Murray is somebody who goes out. Like, he's not out on the town partying and drinking. So, yeah, he likes to play video games, but he's also FaceTiming his quarterback's coach in Arizona at 10:30 at night to talk about something he saw on film. So, yeah, it's difficult to really get to know him. And I'd imagine that's probably something he's going to have to work on in a new locker room, ingratiating yourself to teammates to the point where maybe you are hoisted on shoulders after a win over a division rival like Sam Darnold was. So that's really the key now is, okay, you've got the opportunity, you've got the coaching, you've got the talent, you've got everything that Sam Darnold had before you. Now you've got to work like a Sam Darnold. And, you know, I keep coming back to this quote from Harrison Smith. We talked back during Super Bowl week about Sam Darnold, and I thought he put it best. He's like, everyone acts like you're either the worst or you're the GOAT. All the dumbass bleep that people will just come up with. I think Sam is a good example of a guy that just goes to work and he doesn't make too big of a deal about anything. Like good old fashioned hard work, right? You can correct what ails you with the grind, with the hard work. And I feel like if Kyler Murray can look in the mirror and do that sort of stuff, there's no reason he can't have a similar scene in December, you know, with their acapella singing 50 Cent's Many Men in there after that win.
3: Tyler Dunn joining us. Look, I've always loved the guy. I've always been a big fan of the guy. Not everything he's done. But again, athletically, it's a joke. The guy went first overall and was taken ninth in the Major League Baseball draft just as like a joke, you know, for bleeps and giggles, as you put in the column. The guy athletically is insane. But there was a reason why he was available. And to your point, part of this is Arizona. There's a lot of dysfunction going on there. Let me ask you something. Does he seem at times apathetic to you?
2: That was a word that I used to one of the coaches on the Arizona staff. Apathetic, aloof. And, you know, he was critical of Kyler Murray. He even said that some of his personality traits, quote unquote, aren't conducive to winning. But he said, no. It's not that at all. It is a matter of really taking that intensity level to a different degree. He needs that. Like he needs you to get in his face. And so, yeah, I do think, like, you know, he's been in the league almost a decade now. I don't think it will be a problem for him to connect with different players inside that locker room, because at the end of the day, Jim, it's about winning. Let's face it. If he's in there and he's the starting quarterback, and he's throwing darts to Justin Jefferson and Jordan Addison and TJ Hawkinson, and they're competing for a championship, guys are going to love him. You know what I mean? Like, JJ McCarthy seemed to kind of have all that other stuff, you know, that type A personality, the nine meme, all that, right? He's in your face. Jim Harbaugh's really waxing poetic about the galvanizing effect that he can have on your locker room, but he hasn't been able to play the quarterback position. All right, I talked to a teammate who said he knew things were going to go south into that 2024 season as early as OTAs, because they're in 7-on-7. There's no blitzing. You know, it's pop a shot for these quarterbacks in that drill. And he's working to his seventh read. And it never got better. So they went into that season thinking, okay, we got the rookie quarterback contract. We paid all these veterans. Let's go for it. You know, he was arguably the worst quarterback in football. And there's a lot of the other, like, nonsense. The press conference on the nine personality is just strange if you're struggling, and the gritty when he's told not to do that the week of practice, and then covering the hand with a towel. Some teammates were wondering why he was doing that the last game of the year. But more than anything, I think that he didn't necessarily take the coaching of Kevin O'Connell the way Sam Darnold took the coaching the year before. And look, he's got time. This isn't the end for J.J. McCarthy. Matt Hasselbeck put it best. He was in his shoes when Trent Dilfer got the job over him and got the contract. So it's on J.J. McCarthy to kind of work on what he struggled with. But I think that at the end of the day, dude, if you can play quarterback and you're throwing touchdowns, people want to be your friend.
3: In addition to all that, let's not forget about that cringy explanation about him and Kyler in the classroom with one guy on one side and the other guy on the other side. Like, bro, this is not 11th grade biology. Also cringy. Tyler, I always say this, give me an A or give me an F. Give me an A or give me an F. You write in the comments, this is either going to go really, really well or really, really badly. Ultimately, do you think that Kyler is the guy who is going to lead them where they need to go?
2: I think so. I really think he is. I trust in Kevin O'Connell. I still think that Kevin O'Connell is

0: credit for, okay, swallowing your pride to an extent, bringing in a quarterback who on paper doesn't make any sense for a West Coast offense, right? Kyler Murray is, he's that artist coloring outside of the lines. He's improvising. He's creating. That's when he's really been at his best. But it's a challenge that I believe this coach, this coaching staff, this team, they want to take the risk. See if you can somehow work on those launch points and get that wide zone run working. So you do have those big plays down the field. And the way it's broken down to me is he'll be able to see just fine in this offense. I'm not worried about that. And I think more than anything, Jim, it's a human game. We spend 7 months obsessing over freaking all 22 and X's and O's. At the end of the day, Kyler Murray is hungry as hell. That's what everybody close to him says. He knows what people are saying about him, regardless of what he says. He has every financial reason to have the season of his life. Hell, if he has a great year, maybe he makes $50 million a year, gets that kind of contract, and his legacy's on the line. And oh, by the way, Kevin O'Connell, you know, I don't know if his seat's hot, but I would say it's heating up. He has every incentive to make this work, and you got the best wide receiver in football. Bring that intensity level up, too. However you look at this, I just feel like the pieces jigsaw together in a way where Minnesota could shock a lot of people. They do have some depth concerns. Let's get into the nitty-gritty. They still have a core group of players on both sides of the ball to really make some noise this year.
1: No, I think so, too. The second that went down, I started to smash Kyler Murray for MVP because I saw the bet. The number was 4,000. I'm like, bam. I kept smashing that until they said, you have reached your limit. I'm like, what do you mean I've reached my limit? You don't want my money? Normally, you're more than happy to take my money. So, Tyler, really quickly, you, much respect to you. You've done something. Our entire business has changed dramatically. Like, I've taken over the radio program. I pay to keep these lights on. You have bet on yourself. Really quickly, where can our listeners and our viewers go to find Go Long and see this piece and others? And how do they subscribe?
0: I really appreciate that, man. Yep, golongtd.com is the site. It's also on Substack. The Substack app is a great way to read and listen to all of our shows. And yeah, frankly, that's it, man. I've covered the NFL for 16, 17 years, and I just try to talk to as many players and coaches and scouts and execs around the league all year long to bring people as close as possible to this game. Because I just feel like, you know, through all the poll-tested press conferences and the sanitized, you know, team-oriented coverage out there, the real and the raw kind of gets lost in the equation. So would love it if people wanted to subscribe. You'll never see an ad. You'll never see a sponsor. We're completely independent, powered by the people.
1: I love that. And long form journalism still exists. It's hard to find, but it does still exist. Tyler, my man, great job. Happy birthday, brother. Always good to have you on the show. We'll do it again soon.
0: Any day, any time, my man. Thank you so much.
1: Appreciate you. Tyler Dunn. Go find that. It's a really good piece. Really good piece. Go subscribe. Go Long. He's got the podcast. It's a home for long-form journalism. GoLongTD.com. And that is a great piece. He's a great journo. All right, when we come back, just like that. See, that's what I mean about Thursdays. We get going. Hour number one's done. Hour number three, the beef segment. Also still ahead, James Kelly. FanDuel predicts. That's coming up next segment. Also next hour, Robert Turbin, Super Bowl winner and former NFLer. So a lot of show and not a lot of time to get to. And an update on Mount Boobmore. Move more.
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0: Welcome back. We are into hour number two, or good afternoon, wherever you are. I am Jim Rome. I'm in Southern California. Great to have you here. What I was just doing, and as you know, the show is presented by FanDuel. What I was just doing was opening up my FanDuel Predicts app, because we are about to get down with some action. So I don't want to waste any time. You know where to find me. The chat is wild today. I know so, because people are saying so. Really quickly, this guy, Greg in Green Bay, Rome, holy bleep, hopped on the chat at YouTube. My man, we need NHTSA to do a I can tell when you post high ad campaign. Even for the internet, there is some pretty wild stuff going on in that chat. Well, I know. Go and find out for yourself. All right, because it is Thursday, it is time now for our FanDuel Predicts segment. And I bring in the head himself, James Bleeping Kelly. We go to his studio. Oh, hey, head. Dude, you
1: back
0: look,
1: in the bar.
0: You look almost as tan as Lane Kiffin. What's going on?
1: Dude, I got a lot of sun the last couple weeks, man. Got out of the house a little bit, headed up the mountains and got some sun. Now it's football season.
0: Actual vitamin D or fake bake? Be real, dude.
1: No, actual vitamin D. I tan easy. It's great. Vitamin D all the way through.
0: Yeah, but dude, you got a lot of real estate. You got to cover that head, man.
1: I got burn on the head atop a little bit, but we won't take the hat off to show that.
0: Don't do that. Don't do that. All right, so before we get into this, I know you have a ton of stuff right now. Before we get into this, is there any kind of editorial you want to get off your chest?
1: I'd like to make a run at Jaden Daniels. I'd make a run at Jaden Daniels. You're coming off a disastrous season. Your organization had a disastrous season, and you send a cease and desist letter to LSU. Dude, where is your head at? I am off that dude's bandwagon. Terrible look for him and his mom.
0: Okay, so you're off his bandwagon. What does that mean? He's not on the list. You're just off the bandwagon.
1: No, yeah, you got to be a leader, and your head's got to be in the right places, and something tells me he's not there. He's a freaking, obviously a talented quarterback, real smart, but I'm just a little worried that he's more like, well, I don't want to go there. Maybe a different, back in the day, commander quarterback that won't make the necessary adjustments in the head to become great.
0: Bro? Yeah. Did you just RG3 him?
1: I just, no pressure, no diamonds, or whatever that is.
0: Okay.
1: I did.
0: Yeah, I not terribly unfair, although I do like Rob, but yeah, this is such a bad read. Bad read by Jaden. All right, we're on the same page. Where do we start, Head? There is so much action. Dude. Where do you want to start?
1: Well, this is fun because FanDuel Predicts is different than FanDuel or the books, right? Because you kind of play against peers here and you could sell. So we've been waiting for these numbers. We've got these numbers. It is time for NFL division picks, but we're going to do, as always, non-favorite picks, Jim. And we're going to do each single division in the entire NFL here. I'm ready when you are.
0: Well, you better start rolling. If you're going to hit every division in the
1: NFL, we're
0: going
1: to hit them all.
0: Let's get going. Yep. Hit it.
1: All right, let's do it with the NFC West here. First off, how funny is this? Look at that number right there. They don't have a number for the Cardinals. We all know they're tanking their historic ass, and they won't even give you a number to play off. So I thought that was great. The Rams
0: are the favorite. That's bad. You're not even on the board. You're not even in the league.
1: The only team in this entire thing without a number is the Arizona Cardinals, so really, really bad. So
0: I already know where you're going with this. There's no way you don't take the value on your beloved family.
1: Well, okay. So the Rams are the favorite for great reason, as we know. Legendary offseason by Les Snead. Like you said, the 49ers are my team. But you're giving me the defending Super Bowl champions who are returning a primary starter at all but two positions. A team that all but five players who played a snap in the dominating Super Bowl return. And yes, they lost Kenneth Walker, but they used their first-round pick on Jadarian Price. I'm actually going Seattle here, plus 234 over the banged-up 49ers.
0: What about their offensive coordinator? They lost him, too.
1: Yeah, I still think they got continuity. And remember,
0: and
1: Sam Darnold.
0: You like that family, bro. You love that family.
1: I love that family. I do, family. But they're getting banged up. I don't know.
0: No,
1: I'm a little worried about it.
0: Not that family, the Kubiak family.
1: I do love, yes, I absolutely do. But again, it's Sam Darnold's second season there, and he had success with Kubiak in his first season, so I got a lot of faith that he could work that thing out, and they've got talent around him, without a doubt.
0: Okay, so you're taking the Seahawks. All right, that's the NFC yes. West. Interesting. Let's keep moving.
1: NFC East here. So this one changed a little bit. Coach Nick and the Eagles were the favorites, actually, here. The Cowboys now are the favorites. Yes.
0: Wow.
1: That's the team I wanted.
0: Is that insane?
1: You thought
0: you were going to get some value.
1: I did.
0: And that's the team you wanted. And look who's the favorite.
1: That's absolutely the team I wanted is Dallas. I have a lot of faith in them this year. So who are we going to take? No chance we're riding with Jaden, seasoned assist Daniels, and the Commanders. So it's between the Giants and the Eagles. I like the Giants roster. But let's go Eagles here. They have a lot of key dudes who know they have to produce, namely Coach Paper, Rock, Scissors, Jalen Hurts, and Saquon Barkley. I expect their pride to kick in. Howie also brought in more weapons for Jalen to try and offset AJ's departure. He also countered Jalen Phillips' departure by trading for Jonathan Greenard, who will be a really good addition in the pass rush. Vic Fangio's D should be one of the best units. Greenard? Did I say that wrong? Greenard?
0: Yeah, you said it wrong. I think
1: no
0: you meant
1: way.
0: Greenard.
1: Man, whatever. I know how he plays. He's a great pass rusher, and that'll help
0: whatever.
1: A lot.
0: Well, yeah. I don't care if I got his name wrong. Well, who cares?
1: Eagles plus 156.
0: You know what? Look, hey, I like that pick because Dallas, we know Dallas is better because what greatest offense ever, right? Greatest offense
1: there is.
0: Gotti, yeah. There's that. Hey, Gotti, and then you had the worst defense ever, but the defense is better now. Yep. Hey, look, the Cowboys are better. They're more interesting. But I don't like him at that price at all. I'm with you. Let's say,
1: and you added Christian Walker.
0: Greenard and the Eagles at plus 156. All right.
1: Yeah, let's do it. All right.
0: Who else?
1: NFC North. Adam Rank's division.
0: I can't wait to hear this. Love this division.
1: Let's just say we're not taking Rank's Bears. The Lions are favored. I'm going big money.
0: Dude. Look at that number. Are you sure?
1: I know, but look at the number below him. I think Tyler Dunn made the entire argument for me. I don't even know why I need to talk. No, I'm all about Kyler Murray here. I'm all about Kevin O'Connell, Brian Flores, Murray playing with J.J. Addison, Juwan Jennings, Hawkinson, Aaron Jones, and, of course, they got some meat from my guy Brian Flores to help with that run D. Dude, and again, like he said, nine's not starting. It's going to lift. That's a powerful drug, dude. It's going to lift the entire locker room up. Plus 455, got to go Minnesota
0: all day
1: right
0: long.
1: Here.
0: I'm with you. I love that. That's how we're done saying they knew. One vet knew when they saw him, when they saw nine in his first 7-on-7, they knew right away we're screwed. can you imagine?
1: I can't, but then you see him play and said, how did this guy get drafted in the first round? I mean, they couldn't even in college build an offense around him. They had to run the football. It's mind-boggling to me. I don't get it. Maybe that's why they got
0: fired. Not only drafted that highly, but drafted by that team and that coach.
1: I know.
0: I'm not saying the KOC is perfect. I'm just saying KOC would know.
1: Yeah, he signed off on it, clearly, right?
0: He did. Clearly. Yeah. I like that pick, though. Plus 455. Okay. I like Chicago at plus 316. I just love the division.
1: I love the division. Love it.
0: All right, let's go to the AFC. Who do you like?
1: One more. I got NFC South right now. The Bucs are favored here. The Saints are the second choice, and I think it's because of the hype of, they call him Tyler Shuck, but it's really Tyler Shaw. How do you get Shuck out of Shaw? Makes no sense to me.
0: Bro, you nailed one of the tougher names for you. Oh. Why would you backtrack and correct yourself?
1: Well, I don't know. There's no way that says Shuck, but they say he's Shuck. And Shuck, one turnover his last four starts, he looked really good down the stretch. Yeah, dude.
0: It's definitely Shuck.
1: It's Shuck. Yeah, it's Shuck. And he's good, man. He looks really good. He also has Chris Olave on the outside.
0: Shucked tonight, dude.
1: Getting shucked tonight.
0: You're getting shucked tonight, head.
1: Where's that get it right from? I'm going to have to use that a couple times, Alvin. Thank you for that. They drafted Jordan Tyson. Love that. They added Travis Etienne in the backfield, David Edwards on the line. Their defense, ninth in total D last season. It's a little misleading considering the play in the NFC South, but let's go Shuck over the junior hire in Carolina, Bryce Young. Saints plus 244 here.
0: Interesting division. Interesting division. Mm-hmm. All right, now we can go to the AFC.
1: Now we can do that, yes. Let's talk on the AFC South here. Obviously, Nick the Clone's Texans are favored. Average quarterback play, they win it all. I think we're in agreement there. I'm not taking Bob Sala's Titans, even with their $322 million they spent this offseason. I'm not taking Wonder Boy in Jacksonville. James Gladstone, I'm a little worried about his additions. Only a matter of time before I think Weird Liam goes at him. I'm going the Colts. Love the decision in keeping Steichen and Ballard. Phillip is gone. Dimes is back. I think they made the right choice in prioritizing Alec Pierce over Pittman. Josh Downs, he is a difference maker. He's great. Tyler Warren and Jonathan Taylor are special players. The line.
2: Are you not worried about Pierce's health at all?
1: Yeah, I am a little bit, without a doubt. And if he is gone, it does hurt the offense to spread him over the top and certain things like that.
2: But here's my question. Do you think that they're going to win the division, or do you just like the value better than what you get from Nick DeClone's Texans?
1: I think the Texans will win the division, but I like the value on the Colts better than Jacksonville, without a doubt. Yeah, but it comes down to a lot of your guy, Lou Anarumo's defense. They did draft well to help him out at the library, or the linebacker library, the linebacker position.
2: Library.
1: That position right there. CJ Allen.
2: Get shoved tonight. Wow, dude.
1: AJ Halsey. I said that name right. Safety out of LSU. He can play football. Yeah. Can they get pressure is a big question, but Indy, don't like the number.
2: Colts right, too. You got that one right. Colts.
1: Plus 165 right there.
2: I'm just trying to build your confidence back up. Yeah. Colts.
1: Thank you, sir.
2: Indy Colts. Good one. All right, so there's
1: AFC, yes.
2: AFC South. Where are you going
1: Yes. AFC West. This changed as well, dude. Check this number out.
2: Ooh.
1: The Chiefs were favored. Denver is now. I was actually, despite all the Denver hate I get, I was actually going to go with them because I love the Jalen Waddle thing. So look at that number now. Kansas City is the second choice. It's really close between the top three. We all know the Raiders will not win, but let's go with the Chargers.
2: Oh,
1: yes.
2: Look at you, dude.
1: Jesse Minter is gone. That's a little scary for that defense, but they hired Western Michigan's DC to take over outside the box. But again, they returned their core on defense, so they should be good. They were top five last season, and my guy Mike McDaniel is there with Loverboy Justin Herbert.
3: Is real.
1: His tools. And a healthy offensive line, greatness could happen in Los Angeles. I'm going Chargers, plus 212 right there.
2: Tommy and I were talking about that trifecta. Is there anything, you find two guys that are super weird, but football geniuses, in Harbaugh and McDaniel, and I don't know which one loves the other one more. Just bromance. It's like McDaniel's his kid, and he loves his dad, but his dad loves his kid. But then again, dad loves everything about everybody because he attacks every single day with an enthusiasm unknown to mankind. But then so does his illegitimate son. And then you got Herbert, who's like, bros. He's got to be like, bros, can we just chill the hell out?
1: I mean, dude, it is the awkward situation.
2: The dynamic is just so odd, isn't it?
1: It is, but then I'm like, I think Herbert knows that Mike could unlock like MVP type level performance for him, and Weird Jim is just like, hey, let's just let it roll and go.
2: They're all running the ball, right? They're all. That's the thing about your McVay, man. McVay, let's not get that twisted, man. He loves to run it too.
4: It's no offense.
1: No, he absolutely does.
4: It's a defense.
1: The best comparison I could go is back in the day with the Falcons with Matt Ryan and have a balanced attack with Herbert running that thing, but also being able to run the football. They are going to run the football, especially with those tackles, especially with Mike, especially with Justin's health.
2: And Omarion.
1: Yeah. Oh, dude. Omarion. Big time. The question is, the outside, can they produce? But, dude, as we know, McDaniel could scheme anything against those guys.
2: I got you. All right, so that's, I like that pick. Interesting pick. Chargers. Mm-hmm. All right, so where are you going next?
1: AFC North. Baltimore is a top choice here. But look at Cleveland in the third choice over the salesman, Mike McCarthy Steelers.
2: Oh, wow.
1: What a middle finger to Pittsburgh from the fans here. That's crazy, right?
2: That is insane. That is crazy. Hilarious.
1: I think so, too.
2: Hey, Aaron, have some. That is really funny to me.
1: I know. I think it's really funny, too.
2: I love it.
1: Yeah. So, obviously, I'm not taking...
2: not even close. Dude, plus 284, plus 400?
1: Dude, sick Cleveland, moving all the way
2: up
1: with
2: them. Could you disrespect the Steelers any more than they
5: Cleveland.
2: Are?
5: Cleveland?
2: Wow.
1: Awkward and weird, for sure. But I'm all in, giving stale Zach Taylor one more shot here. We know about the quarterback's situation and the weapons Joe Burrow has. The line should be better this season than it has in a long time. He's got five starters in front of him back. And the defense, no one loves fat men who can wiggle more than I do, Jim. My sexy Dexy is now with my Joe Burrow. DC Al Golden, he's flirting with my top five ass list. I'm not a fan of the guy.
2: He's on the list already, though, isn't he?
1: Yeah, I think he's on the list.
2: Serial ass.
1: That guy better coach him up. He's got a couple more offseason moves they made on defense to help him out.
2: Okay, since we already know your pick, give me the four above him. If he's flirting with top five, who's above him on your ass list?
1: Well, Terrell Austin is obviously above there, but Patrick, because I was just thinking about this division right here, and Patrick Graham takes over him. He's way better than him. Oh, dude,
2: you
1: I got
2: mean Terrell Austin. You always glossed him. Terrible Austin.
1: Terrible Austin, yeah. Shane Bowen. Zach Orr is on the list.
2: The disdain with which you lay out this list is awesome.
1: I know. Al Golden needs to pull a Vance Joseph and get off the list. That's what he needs to do from a Cincinnati team here.
2: Hey, how did Vance ever get on that list, honestly?
1: Dude, remember when they scored 70 on him? That's when he was right on that ass list.
2: I got you. But you know what? The thing is, it shows that you are fair and objective. Guys can get off of the list once they're on the list because Vance got off the list, right?
1: Absolutely. Okay. If you start coaching better, coach them up, you can get back on off the ass list. No doubt about it.
2: Al, let that be a warning. That's a warning shot right there.
1: Al Golden,
2: you're about to get on James Kelly's ass list. And that's not a list you can get off, but it's not a list you want to be on. Trust me. All right.
1: Yes. You know who's not on my ass list, and it goes to the AFC East, is Leonhard Leonard. How do you say his name? He's one of my favorite coaches. Jim Leonard.
2: Dude, stop.
1: It's spelled like Leonhard.
2: Don't you dare put him on that list.
1: I love him.
2: Okay,
1: no,
2: good.
1: No, he's not. He's the top of it. He's the opposite.
2: Jim Leonard, dude.
1: Oh, I know, but it's not really spelled that way.
2: Stop it. Stop it. You know Jim Leonard.
1: Oh, I know him. I love him. He's fantastic.
2: I thought for a minute, like, I was going to say, head.
1: Dude.
2: I mean, a four-letter bomb almost came out. Don't you dare put Jim Leonard on that ass list.
1: Okay. Dude, he's one of my best.
2: All right.
1: Minor league. He's one of my best off-season additions by any coaching staff.
2: Love Jim Leonard.
1: I don't think Bean did a good job in helping him out, but I have so much faith in Jim that he's going to fix this problem.
2: Good.
1: I absolutely love him. I love Buffalo this year. But they're the favorites here, so I can't take them. The easy choice video of New England, but they are +168. You know, I'm going to go with the highest number on that list. Everybody's going to make fun of me. I made the argument last time I was on here for the Jets. The Patriots, dude, hangover for Super Bowl. Grussini scandal. Locker room's a wreck. The year two of Aaron Glenn's run, that locker room's got to be on point. And then on paper, the Jets do have a roster. We can go through it all. We know it. They do have a roster. Come on, look at the number. The number is huge.
3: New York Jets.
1: Biggest number in the whole thing. +2,400. If Geno's got a line that's better than he had in Las Vegas.
2: If you like a big number, why don't you just go -3,234?
1: I know, right?
2: All right, so Jets, +2,400. Why not?
1: Yes.
2: Why
1: big
2: not?
1: Number.
2: Why not?
1: Love the roster.
2: It's like anything else. If you look at all the things we hit, if you hit that one big one, it covers everything else.
1: Dude, hits them all.
2: Let's go Jets.
1: Jets.
2: Jets. All right, so you have already usurped more real estate than you've ever been allowed, but I have room for a little bit more. What else you got, dude?
1: You want to bet tonight? Let's do some baseball.
2: I would love
1: to.
2: Let's bet tonight, man, for sure.
1: Our friends at FanDuel, the two best teams in the NL, according to them, no-brainers. Brewers and Dodgers are playing right now.
2: I know it.
1: It's going to be a good series. Can't wait for that one. Shane Drohan is starting for the Brewers. He's struggling late. Five or more runs allowed in his last two of the last three starts. He walked four guys his last time out. For the Dodgers, Rokai, Sasaki.
2: Rokai. I love Rokai, man. That's my
1: Rokai. Rokai, my dude. You know who comes after Rokai?
2: I really think Rokai is the key to the Dodgers. coming down the stretch, man.
1: 1.88 ERAs last 30 days. That's huge for LA come playoff time. Last 15 days, though, Jim, the important number. Dodgers and Brewers, they ranked 20th and 23rd in total runs scored. I'm going on the under 8.5 total runs here.
2: Oh, I see it.
1: Yeah.
2: All right. You know what? I'm going to hit that right now.
1: We have a fist fight, too, this weekend. That'll be fun.
2: Yes, we do. We're one of your favorite fighters.
1: Oh, dude, Islam.
2: You love Islam.
1: He is coming close to the greatest of all time conversation here. 16 straight victories. He has a chance to go 17.
2: You know what that tells me you're gonna bundle that with something else. I know you're not
1: playing. We have to.
2: You have to.
1: Too high of a number. We have to. minus 370 for my guy Islam. You can give you points plus 135 or submission plus 220. Tough call there. Let's go points by Islam plus 135 action right now to beat Ian Gary on Saturday night.
2: Is there any way to put him with Rokai?
1: Rokai, we can do that. I like your thinking there. We can actually take the Dodgers, the Brewers, and then we'll just take Islam minus 370. It'll move that number, and you can do all that on FanDuel. So absolutely we do that. Rokai in Islam, and don't make me say Islam's last name.
2: I was just going to say, you nailed Islam. Should I push my luck?
1: Dude, there's no way. And I know everything about the guy except for his name.
2: That's the funniest thing about UFC, that the names are really, really hard. And not just for you, but especially for you.
1: Hey, I can make an argument of why he's the GOAT, and I just can't get his name right.
2: Okay, really quickly, why is he the GOAT?
3: Get it right.
1: Dude, 16 straight victories. He's lost one. It was like his second fight in the UFC. He dominated the one of the greatest divisions of all time, the 155 weight. He moved up, got a second belt at 170. He beat that guy. And then he's beat all the greats. He beat Volk twice, who's considered the 145
2: GOAT. That is pretty wild.
1: Yeah. He's beat Oliveira. He's beat Poirier. He's beaten them all. Look, we all love Habib. That's his freaking guy, his coach, everything like that. But Islam is better than Habib, without a doubt. He's just done.
2: Do we know? I mean, I understand the argument you're making and the comparisons, but Habib never lost.
1: He never lost. Islam lost, got caught once. Everybody gets caught. But, dude, if you get out early, that holds against you. And Habib got out of the game early, obviously. And the other guy that we all know, John Jones, Islam has no... You know, skeletons in the closet, per se, of certain substances. So, dude, make it 17 straight here. He's on the way.
2: Well, you know what I like? It's good to see that Connor, who quit drinking to live that clean lifestyle and found the man above, is once again starting to drink in solidarity with Brad Pitt. What?
1: I know.
2: Great take, Connor.
1: I know. Great take, Connor. And this has got
2: great
1: a little
2: take
1: bit of
2: both of you, but yes, great take, Connor. I mean, Brad Pitt, congrats on being sober for 7 years. But, you know, you're good because you can handle it now. Whatever, dude. That's your life. You make your choices. But Connor, like, I stand with Brad Pitt. I will drink again.
1: Yeah.
2: Yeah, because you look so good in your fight, Connor.
1: Exactly. We had to drink his whiskey watching him fight again. Might as well.
2: Bro, do we have any updated pictures of Patty?
1: Patty
2: the Batty.
1: I'm
2: dying to know if he's gained any more weight since we last talked about him.
1: He's fighting heavyweight the last time I saw him, picture-wise.
2: I love Patty. We love Patty. We do not want this taken out of context. We love Patty. We love
1: one of my favorites of all time.
2: I'd have to include him in the Moob discussion if he eats any more, I bet.
1: You might have. That was, 2 weeks ago when we talked about him? Dude, there's no way he's not 220.
2: And then he'll win a belt. Wait. Okay, dude, he's already started his weight cut.
1: What?
2: Maybe he just looks thinner next to Big Dom.
1: What the hell is he doing?
2: What are you doing next to Dom, Patty? Come on, man, dude. Patty, you are who you roll with, man. Gil Biden, come on, Patty.
1: All right, I'm taking the Giants instead of the Eagles. I forgot about Big Dom.
2: Has there ever been a picture taken that Big Dom did not show up in?
1: Dude, none. Ever. Ever. Unbelievable.
2: I think that's strategic. I think Patty's like, I'm tired of people calling me fat. I'm going to stand next to Big Dom.
3: Fat?
1: How did he get skinnier eating Philly food, too? That's kind of odd.
2: Dude, looks like he started his weight cut already.
1: Yeah, he's really good there.
2: He definitely looks thinner than the last time we saw him.
1: Yeah, big time. Way slimmer. I bet he's down to 185, 180 there.
2: Going up and down like that, when you're younger, I get it, but that can't be easy, man. I know it's not healthy, but that can't be easy.
1: Long run, it'll never happen. He's like, I think he's like 30. Maybe two more weight cuts, I bet. 170 is coming.
2: Exactly. Yeah. Exactly. All right, Head. Dude, that was your record. That was like one of our old school podcasts. That was awesome.
1: Oh, yeah, sorry. Oops. Right.
2: No problem. Enjoyed it. Had a great time. Always had a great time, Head. Well done.
1: Thanks, Jim.
2: Great job. Get to our FanDuel Predicts app. Take advantage of the Head. You're all welcome for that bonus real estate that he got today. Have a great weekend, dude. I'll find you soon.
1: All right, Roki tonight. Let's do it.
4: Let's make some money!
2: Yeah, let's get down with Roki tonight. Rokai, Roki, Rokester, the Head. That's incredible. 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

0: thanks to the big head, James Kelly. You know what is really interesting? When we, because we are an operation where we're simulcasting, where we have our radio on Westwood One Sports, and then we have our radio on Sirius XM, and then we have our digital aspect where we stream. And we stream on YouTube, and we stream on the eight other platforms on the Rome TV channel. There they are. Thank you very much if you're watching. What I like about this, during the breaks, we have a chance to run back some really good interviews that you may have missed. In part. Like, as an example, that last break, Jason McCourty. Man, that looked good. I love when we do that. I think that's so good. Like, I'm actually proud of us when we do that. I'm proud of the way it looks. I think that's great for consumption. I think it's awesome to play back that video and part of the interview that you may have missed the day before. It always looks good. I like that. I like that. I'm happy with that. I'm just basically giving the crew credit. I like the way that looks. Nice job, XCR. All right, so get ready for the beef segment. Phones are ringing already. I like it. 1-800-636-8686. We'll have that at the top of the hour. This is a short segment. This guy goes right to the front. It's a super chat. Jim, I heard Jake to Brooklyn soon. Any issues, contact me immediately. We got your back. Can't wait to see where he winds up on the NY media circuit. That's from John Inney, 3075. Bro. Oh, John in New York. My bad.
1: Hey, John.
0: Hey, John. In New York.
1: Hey, John. Time to meet Mr. Rome.
0: Is that actually John in New York? The John.
2: I just don't know
0: if that's another John in New York. But yeah, John, my bad, dude. Chat's confusing, even to me sometimes. John Inney? No, bro, I definitely will take you up on that. Jake, so Jake is going to Brooklyn. Jake's going to be there before the end of the month. And Jake's going there without a job per se. But he's been working it already, setting it up, networking. He's got money in the bank that he saved. He's got his own equipment. He's going to hustle. He wants to be where the action is. So I'm not sure where he'll end up. I'm sure he's going to be just fine. I'm not worried about him. In fact, I'm really proud of him. But John, nice to know he's got you. Now, I have some other contacts. However, it's good to know he's got you. I'll take you up on that. All right, let me get out right now because I want to make sure that I am on time for my next guest. And then the beef segment, top of the hour. Hey, you know what? Did a really nice podcast yesterday, which is live. Don't look for it now, but when you get a chance, Keith Bullock, former NFLer and Tennessee Titan. Great catch-up, great conversation. So look for that when you get a minute. All right, when we come back, former NFLer Robert Turbin joins us. He's an NFL and CBS analyst and a Super Bowl winner. That's next.
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1: Welcome back. Jim Rome here, Southern California. We are live. Beef segment, top of the hour. But right now, as promised, we are joined by a Super Bowl winning running back. He played 8 years in the NFL for the Seahawks, the Browns, the Cowboys, and the Colts. He is a CBS Sports NFL game analyst, as well as a SiriusXM NFL radio analyst. It is Robert Turbin. Robert, great to have you on the show, dude. How you doing?
2: Dude, it's an honor to be on the show. I appreciate you having me. I'm doing great. I'm doing great. Much better now that I get to chat with Jim Rome.
1: I love that, man. Dude, it's great to have you on the show. Really good to see you, man. You look great. I appreciate you saying that. Listen, you're getting ready to make your NFL broadcasting debut for CBS, announcing the week one matchup between the Browns and the Jags. Let me start right there. Deshaun Watson is going to start Cleveland's preseason game against the Bears on Saturday. Do you expect him to be the week one QB1 for the Browns?
2: I do expect him to be the week one starter for the Cleveland Browns. He is the veteran. He is the guy with more experience, and he is the guy making more money. Let's just be honest. Okay. So the Browns, you know, they have to at least give him a shot to go out there and prove that he still can be, you know, a starting caliber quarterback in the NFL. But I expect Shedeur Sanders eventually at some point to become the new quarterback for the Cleveland Browns at some point in the season.
1: All right, so Robert, what about Shedeur? Like, when you look at him and you look at the film, what do you see in him? And ultimately, what kind of ceiling does he have? Like, what kind of a player do you expect him to be in that league?
2: You know, the thing that I love about Shedeur is that he's fearless. Is he going to make some mistakes? Yep. Is his technique not the cleanest? Footwork? Yep, not the cleanest. Still need to clean that up. But at the end of the day, he's not afraid to make the play if the play is there to be made. And he's not afraid to make the plays down the field and trust his wide receivers. He's not afraid to use his feet. And that's the kind of quarterback that you want. You want a guy that's confident. You want a guy that's fearless. You want a guy that's going to take chances, all right, in a wise way. And I think the more he grows, the wiser he'll become at that quarterback spot. He's got a great coach in Todd Monken, and I think the sky's the limit.
1: Robert Turbin joining us. Robert, I know you're doing work also on the Jags. So when you look at them, they had a 13-win season last year, and Trevor Lawrence had a great year. You get Liam Cohen as a first-year head coach. Obviously, they bought in. They responded to him. That was a big year. What do you expect the following year? I mean, can they actually build on that, or would it be logical to think there's got to be some regression?
2: Well, that is logical, Jim. The thing that concerns me about the Jacksonville Jaguars is, are they going to be able to still have the same type of explosive run game behind Bayshaw Tutin? Okay, so they're putting the trust in the young guy in the backfield. This is going to be a new experience for him, a new challenge for him. Not saying that he can't answer it. Obviously, the Jaguars are trusting him to be able to do it. But if you have a lack of run game, you're not going to get the same type of production out of Trevor Lawrence as you did last season. And so that could equal out to a team maybe having a step back. But I still think they're going to be very good. Their defense is much improved on paper. And so you have high expectations for the Jacksonville Jaguars for that reason.
1: Robert Turbin is joining us. Robert, so you spent part of 2015 with the Cowboys. Big Quinnen Williams got his bag right on Monday and a historic contract extension. Dak Prescott's been going on about Gotti, the greatest offense there is. Maybe, I guess. But unfortunately, dude, their defense was one of the worst there was last year. But it is better. It is better this year. Are they improved enough to be a playoff team this year?
2: Yeah, I think they can win the division. I just wish Dak Prescott would just stop talking and just play. You know, let the fans create Gotti, or us in the media, you know, create the nickname. The Rams didn't call themselves the greatest show on turf. Okay, we created that for them. Why? Because they were the greatest show on turf. Okay, so just go out there and play the games. We know you got the pieces on paper, but obviously got to execute it on the field. But I do believe in the Cowboys this season.
1: My man, preach. That's why we have a rule on this show. No self-glossing. It's something you have to earn. The show will give it to you. If you're a caller, do not call up and tell me what your nickname is. We'll let you know. So I'm with you. He should stop talking. How about Bears head coach Ben Johnson? Made some pretty bold statements this week and said, look, we want to win it all, but that's not enough. We want to win it all. We want to set the record for most points per game. We want to win the most consecutive games in the league. As a player, do you like hearing that from the coach? Or even in your seat, do you like hearing that from him? Or both?
2: If I'm in the building, Jim, I'm supporting coach, you know, because that's just what we do. At the end of the day, right, wrong, or indifferent, we support our own. But I'm not in that building, okay? And the only thing that matters is hosting the Lombardi Trophy up at the end of the season, okay? Whether you're middle of the road, defense, offense. By the way, he didn't mention anything about the defense. That's the part that needs to improve for you guys. The stats don't matter. Only the wins, especially the one at the last game of the season, okay? So all the other statistical things that you want to go after, that's cool and everything, but it certainly shouldn't be, you know, the highlight or the main focus for the Chicago Bears. That should be winning your division, winning the conference, and then winning the Super Bowl ultimately at the end of the year.
1: Robert, my man, I say this with all due respect. I mean this. All due respect. That point that you just made, if you're in the building, you support coach. If you're in the building, you support coach. What happens if you're in a Super Bowl game and you've got a mother bleeper in the backfield that can win you that Super Bowl and coach decides to throw the ball? Do you? I mean this respectfully. I'm not trying to be a jerk. Do you support coach?
2: It makes it very tough after the result. You know, after the result. It really does. It really does. That's when you start to just focus on what you can control, Jim. You know what I mean? But nobody's really ever gotten over it. I'll be honest with you on that, you know. And what happens is you lose, you know, you kind of lose some of that. That's what happened. You know, we ended up losing trust and the team broke apart and we never got back there again, okay? So in that situation, I'd probably say no. But, you know, coach calls the play. It's our job to run it.
1: Dude, I respect you so much for that answer. I mean, I respect you so much for that answer. I mean, I can't even imagine. Like, I always talk to athletes all the time about, do you remember the one that you won or the one that you lost? I already know the answer to that. Dude, there's so many unbelievable alphas in that locker room. I can't even imagine what the energy must have been like. I mean, was it anger? Was it shock? Was it all the above? I mean, these are huge personalities and some of the biggest alphas I've ever seen in the game.
2: Man, it was all of the above. A lot of anger, you know, a lot of cussing going on in the locker room afterwards. You had some laughter, you know, just like sarcastically. You had some sarcasm going on in the locker room. Of course, you had sadness. And, you know, look, you certainly had some resentment, you know, towards, you know, one person, if I'm being honest with you. And I don't think guys ever really got over that. You know, we tried to sort of get over, because that's what football is all about. Even in the worst moments ever, you know, the Tennessee Titans losing the Super Bowl to 1 yard line, okay, on a slant route to Dyson. Like, can we come back the next year and overcome that adversity and do it again? And, you know, we tried, but the messaging just started to fall on deaf ears.
1: I appreciate you letting us in, dude. Sincerely, I really do appreciate that. You know, when you think about the Seahawks teams, right? You had that legendary Legion of Boom defense. Understanding that group is 1-1. Looking at this year's Texans defense, last year's Texans defense, LOB is 1-1. But when you look at the way these guys are flying around and not only shutting teams down offensively, but making them pay a price physically by bringing that lumber, does that defense at all remind you, the Texans, of the LOB?
2: Man, 100%. Different style, different playmakers on their team, but just as vicious, man. I mean, you talk about, you don't know what you're going to be able to accomplish offensively going into a game against the Houston Texans. Everything that you're doing, you know, you have question marks about, especially in situational moments. And that's what you love about Houston's defense, man. So you hope that the offense, you know, can take a step forward, CJ Stroud to get back into form. But that's one of the best defenses to watch on film, no doubt.
1: Hey, Robert, with everything you have going on right now, you still are really active with your foundation, the Running For You Foundation. Tell me about that foundation. What are you doing with the foundation? Who are you looking to help out?

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1: All right, dude, you fired up for that week one, that first NFL broadcast?
0: Oh, man, I can't tell you how much humility, you know, I feel about, you know, getting this opportunity. I know it's a weird deal and everything like that going on, but, man, you know, Jacksonville, week one, you know, NFL game. I'm back in the game, Jim.
1: I was going to say, dude, how good is it feeling to still be in the game? Hey, I mean, the game that you love, the game did so much for you, and then you gave so much to. How good does it feel to still be in the game?
0: It feels great. It feels great. You know, studying tape, trying to get a feel for tendencies and, you know, getting the booth. I got great coaching. CBS does a great job. You know, teaching young guys like me, you know, how to become great, you know, like the Maddens of the world, et cetera. That's a long way to go. But, you know, you strive to be the best, right? The best version of yourself that you can be, man. And that's the only reason why that I'm even in this spot. You know, guys like Coach Martinez and other broadcast coaches that have really given me a lot of nuggets over my young career. And so to be in this spot, man, I'm super grateful. But I can't wait, man. You get to get a feel for the tendencies and what teams want to do on third down and how they're going to attack on this blitz and, you know, how they're going to block it up and all the things, all the nuances of the game. Man, I can't wait.
1: Oh, my dude, you're going about it the right way. You will prep for it and you'll be ready. And anecdotally, you'll be right. You'll be in a good spot. And I worked for that company for a long time. And I was on the NFL today on CBS for a lot of years. It is a good, good place. You're right. They're good people. Robert, good to see you, dude. Let's make sure we do this again soon. It was great to have you on the show and I appreciate you.
0: Hey, anytime, man. Thanks a lot.
1: That was fun. Robert Turbin joining us. That was fun and that was real. That's why he's going to be great at what he does. Because he's going to take it seriously. He's going to prep for it. And he's going to have fun, but he's going to be real. That's what you want, right? When you turn on a broadcast, what do you want? You want people that are prepared, that are experienced, that have anecdotes and real experiences, and they'll share them and they're real. And that's what that conversation was. All right, when we come back, the beef segment. Hit us up. What do you want to beef about? Hit me up on the phones, 1-800-636-8686. If you want to write your beef in, go ahead and do that on X. Jump up in chat. Email us a beef. Anything you want to beef about, except for those two things that you can't beef about, go ahead and do so. Beef segment coming up next. Again, phone calls first, then the write-in beefs. I'll run that thing as long as it's good. All right, you're in the jungle. I am Jim Rome. Stay tuned. Third hour coming up.

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15: I'm Kate Burdett on the Ohio News Network. There's new information from an incident report at the Grafton Correctional Facility in Lorain County following a lightning strike that injured inmates. Candace Hare of ONN affiliate WKYC-TV in Cleveland updates the story.
16: 19 individuals in total were injured. 16 of them were taken to different area hospitals, and 4 people remain hospitalized, all 4 of them listed in stable condition. The rest have been released and returned to the prison. And since this happened, a new incident report shows 3 inmates were found unconscious in the yard as the others remained in shock. There have been no reported deaths and no staff injuries.
15: In Central Ohio, the Columbus Zoo and Liberty Township have reached a settlement ending a legal dispute over emergency service fees. Yolanda Harris of ONN affiliate WBNS-TV has more.
17: This ends a years-long lawsuit filed by the zoo over a ticket fee the township created to fund its emergency services. Under this new agreement, the zoo will pay a total of $725,000 to the township through 2030, and this includes $150,000 to resolve unpaid ticket fees. The Liberty Township Administrator said, quote, the settlement is a win for Liberty Township taxpayers. It ends the litigation, covers our legal expenses, and provides a 5-year revenue stream to our fire department's budget.
15: I'm Kate Burdett on the Ohio News Network.
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0: To beef. What's going on? Just getting organized here. Love the way Turbo showed up. That was fun. Good to get a new voice in there. Love that personality. Love that energy. All right, now moving on to the beef segment. We go to hour number three. I think you know how this works, right? You can call. You can beef about anything you want. As long as it's not those two things you're not supposed to beef about. 1-800-636-8686. You know, over the course of any week, I think to myself, that's my beef. That's the beef I'm going to start with. And then we get to Thursday, and then I don't remember the beef. That aggravates me. Yeah, that's almost a beef onto itself. But I'm not going to carry around a notepad just to write down beefs. Because I'm trying to keep it positive. But maybe it will come to me mid-segment. Hit me with your beefs really quickly. The only parameter is get in, get out. State your beef. Keep moving. Keep it rapid fire. If you're writing in beefs or you're chatting beefs, I will get there. Do not worry about it. All right? We have a standing agreement. Well, me and this guy, or me and myself. If this guy shows up on my screen the day of the beef, until he gives me reason to believe otherwise, he will set the tone every single week. We go to Charleston. My thanks to my buddies at Old Trapper. Miles in Charleston. Miles, my brother, what is your beef?
1: Hey, Rome. I have a huge beef with the Little League World Series, and not even the games itself. The contrived, forced, inane programming that a four-letter network is forcing upon all of us when there's great baseball. There's all kinds of other things going on. Show old shows of the Sklar brothers on cheap seats. Get 11-year-olds off my TV out, Jim.
0: Yeah, there's something to that, right? It obviously does well or they wouldn't have been doing it for decades. But at least the kids don't react badly to it. At least they're able to handle it. What 11-year-old wouldn't be able to handle being on national television? Of course they act like that. He's not watching it. And I'm sure we'll get some blowback on Miles, because we always do, about how it's the greatest programming there is. 1-800-636-8686. Would I? Should I? Could I? It's awfully early in the segment. Awfully early to have that train derail. Let's go to Menifee. V. In the fee. Yo, V, what's your beef, dude?
2: Yo, Jimothy, first off, quick shout-out to my boy, Nick. Nick, best of luck to you, brother. You're the king of the shower beer, and R. Kelly's the king of the golden shower beer. But my beef is with grown adults, these grown...
3: That's not in your cup. No. You don't like that cup.
4: I don't like that cup. Not a very good cup.
0: See, it was not a mistake that never saw the light of day. I know you tried to use that war over and over and over again, and you probably were wondering, why is Rome not reading my war? Because it's that. So don't sneak that in as a beef.
3: Over and over again.
0: Just know that it was not a coincidence that you would never had that on the air, V. So don't be going end around and sneaking around Tom and trying to slip it in a phone call when you know that we have manually been deleting it over and over and over and over again.
3: Over and over.
0: Like I said, way too early in the segment. So now I have to reset the entire segment. This is the beef segment. There's certain things, beef about anything you want, except those few things. That would be one of them. Why don't we stay local to see if we can get back on track? Not that anything's local to Menifee, wherever the hell Menifee is, V. I'm a Southern California native, and I have no idea where Menifee is. And honestly, I really don't want to know. Let's go to Dana Point. I know where Dana is. Love Dana Point. Jay in Dana Point. Jay, I would say that's a tough act to follow, but it's not at all. What is your beef?
5: Yo, Rome, my beef is with people in Laguna Niguel that say they're from Laguna. You don't own an 800-square-foot, $3 million house. You don't drive your golf cart to the sand. You're an inlander, just like V and the Fee. Out.
0: Bro, well done. We used to own a house in Laguna, and the countryside that I live in right now is not that far from Laguna Niguel. I know exactly of which he speaks, and he's not wrong. If you live in Laguna Niguel, stop telling people you live in South Laguna or even North Laguna or just Laguna. You live in Laguna Niguel, which there's nothing wrong with, but it's not Laguna. To his point, you don't live in a $3 million, 800-foot box with a view of the sea, and you don't have that golf cart life in Laguna Niguel. All right, back on track. 1-800-636-8686. You know I love the Berg. Lyle in Pittsburgh. Lyle, what's going on? What's your beef?
6: Hey, Romy, thanks for the vine. I got a beef with trying to explain this show. So the other night, I'm out with a lady friend, and she goes, all right, you know, tell me more about this show. Like, what's it about? I'm over here drawing a blank like a...
0: You there? You're done? Yeah, I guess you drew a blank. Lyle's great. So Lyle's like, I got to beef myself because I'm out with a lady friend, and she says, tell me more about this show. And then I'm like drawing a blank, and then he just draws a blank and stops talking. Well, bro, I know why you can't explain the show. You can't even get through your beef. But then again, the show is not easily explainable. I get that, too. Come on now. The beef segment is easy to explain. You have a beef. You state that beef. You keep moving. I know you have beef. The show is like built on beefs. Let's go to Iowa. Craig in Iowa. It's good to have you. Craig, what is your beef?
7: Hey, Jim, I got beef with all the Google/Skynet AI data centers going up across the country. It's like, have these people not seen the Terminator movies? I'm out, but I'll be back.
0: Bro, I got a beef with you making that phone call from underwater.
8: I'll be back.
0: Let's go now, callers. Normally, you get me to the end of the segment easily without even trying. Today is not one of those days. 1-800-636-8686. Mississippi, hell yes. Where you been, Will? Let's go to Mississippi. Will in Mississippi. Good to have you. Will, what's your beef?
9: Hey, long time, third time, my friend. My beef was with the trooper this morning that tried to get, was had the handheld on the shoulder of the road trying to get me going 72 into 70. I was seeing if my suspension was so low that I was doing a drug mule operation. But that's all I got. That's my beef. And the guy almost got hit a couple of times, and he missed me by 30 years.
0: Will, did he get you? Did he pull you over?
9: No, he missed me. He got the guy behind me.
0: Good.
9: He was going 73.
0: My man, nice job, Will. Yeah, that would have sucked. Yeah, you know how fast you were going? Yes, officer, 72. Right. You know what the speed limit is? Yes, 70. Right. Give me your license. Your proof of insurance. What? Come on, man. You got nothing better to do? Here's my dude. What? My guy, this guy. Okay. I want to say Kevin has shown a lot more range, but in reality, he had to. How many times could you complain about your customers before finally running out of complaints? But I'm so glad that he continues to call because he always makes it better. Kevin in the Bay Area. Now, the beauty of it is, I used to look forward to the phone calls knowing exactly what I was going to get. Now I look forward to the telephone calls never knowing what I'm going to get. Kevin in the Bay Area. Kevin, my dude, what is your beef?
10: My beef is with people that eat out at restaurants. They've had their dessert and coffee, and they just keep yapping away. Get the hell out. People are waiting for your table. Oh, in Rome, normally I would order a steak and a cocktail, but I can't afford it, so I just go with a side salad and water.
0: My man, that is so funny. It takes, not only do I agree with that, it takes a certain kind of bag to just post up when you know, like, people are just standing around waiting. You don't care. You got nowhere to go, nowhere to be. You've already paid your bill. You're just sitting around. Yeah, they're trying to turn that table, yo. Everybody's pissed. The people waiting are pissed. The restaurant's pissed. They're trying to turn that table, but you got nowhere to go. Yeah, and hey, Kevin, I know you're only going to get the water and the salad. Maybe that's why they don't care that the others are staying there, because they actually ordered an entree. I remember once when I was on ESPN2, I went to dinner with the producer and the associate producer, and we were one of our first trips to Super Bowl, and I'm living large, man. I'm on TV, got a little paycheck, and they want to have a little meeting at the start of the week, talk about how the week's going to go. So we go, and I'm like, let's go to Morton's. I had this thing back in the day. Not anymore. But whenever we went to a new town on the road, we would just go to Morton's because you knew exactly what you were going to get. I don't know why I thought that was a thing, but it was just a tradition we had. And it started like right around that time. Homeboy is at Morton's Steakhouse now. And it comes time to order. I looked at the menu and they're like, what can I get you, Mr. Rome? I'm like, I know exactly what I want. I'm going to go New York. I'm going to go blue cheese, crumbled. Tomatoes. I'm going to have a baked potato. No. I'm going to go hash browns. Yeah, man. Yeah, let's do this. Homeboy next to me goes, I'll have a baked potato. Okay, so that's interesting. What steak or fish would you like? Just the baked potato. What? Bro, only a baked potato? He was not throwing down. He was you, Kevin. Kevin. Kevin, you got the salad. That guy just went starch. Weird. Probably not worth the story. Let's go to... Let's go to Oregon. Jeff in Oregon. Good to have you, Jeff. What is your beef?
8: Bro, my beef is with the name Ryan. And thanks to the show, anytime somebody says their name is Ryan, all I say is, it's Ryan, not Ryan. I'm out.
0: Yeah, I know.
11: Not Ryan, it's Ryan.
0: It can be confusing.
11: Not Ryan, it's
0: KB,
11: Ryan.
0: Set that gal straight.
11: Not Ryan, it's Ryan.
0: That was in the category of Jungle Tourette's beefs.
11: It's not Ryan, it's Ryan.
0: Yeah, I know it sounds like Eric in Orlando, but it's not. That was KB back in the day talking about Ryan Sandberg.
12: This isn't like one of those, I'm drunk, I'm handing you the keys things, okay? Because that means I'm drunk and I'm handing you the keys. And is that after Ryan Sandberg?
13: All right, see, that last sentence that you just said proves that.
12: Is that after Ryan Sandberg?
13: It's not Ryan, it's Ryan.
0: Incredible. Okay, first of all, we haven't gone long form on that in years. Decades, even. What would we give to have the video of that? KB on MTV back in the day. Talking to that drunk gal and setting her straight. She's like, she sounded like that gal at the Grove, didn't she? She sounded like that gal at the Grove. It's not like Ryan. It's a. He goes, it's not Ryan, it's Ryan.
11: It's not Ryan, it's Ryan.
14: I don't know, he's free, but.
0: She sounds
11: not
0: like
11: Ryan, Ryan, it's Ryan.
14: So yeah, alcohol.
12: This isn't like one of those.
15: Okay, but you can get that at
12: things, okay? Because that means I'm drunk and I'm handing you the keys. And that's
14: everyone from other schools that you know, and you run into.
13: All right, see, that last sentence that you just said proves
12: that. Is that after Ryan Sandberg?
11: It's not Ryan, it's Ryan.
0: Why are you so mad at him?
14: Don't get me wrong.
0: Is that after Ryan Sandberg?
11: It's not Ryan, it's Ryan.
0: Now, he actually handled that much better than I am, and I'm just reacting to some audio from something like 20 years ago. 1-800-60. Well done, Alvy. Great poll. I'd give anything to see the video. We get work on the video during the break. It's got to be somewhere, right? 1-800-636-8686. Arizona, Robert. Hey, Robert, what's your beef?
16: Hey, Romy, first off, it's an honor. First time, long time since 97. My beef is going to the grocery store. You spend $120. You come out with 75 bags. You bring them home. And then when you got a wife that doesn't want to throw them away, next thing you know, you got 6 cabinets full of these plastic bags. I'm afraid if the house catches on fire, it's going to take 4 days to put the damn thing out. I'm out.
0: My man, nice energy. Finally showing up. Depends. Sometimes those bags are valuable. I hate to say it, but when we used to have cats before they died, the bags were valuable, man, because the cats crap every single day. And by the way, markets don't have bags. I don't mind paying for the bags. Honestly, that's not my beef. when they charge me whatever they charge me for the bags, what am I going to do, carry it out like this? I'd rather pay for the bag. It's when they don't have bags at all. Like when we go every year at the end of the year to Mexico, the first thing we do when we get off the airplane is stop by the megastore or whatever the market is that's in Punta Mita. They actually don't have bags. Janet packs bags in her suitcase, so we have bags. They don't even have them for purchase. You have to bring your own bags. That's my beef. And just charge me. Charge me for the bags so I don't have to check bags or bring plastic bags to Mexico in order to get to the house. All right, let's break. We're at halftime. When we come back, the written beefs. Do not hang up if you're on the phones. We're going to end with call-in beefs. It's been a wild ride so far. Speaking of rides, if you ride, you already know. It only takes a second for things to go wrong out there. What a lot of riders do not realize is it only takes that one drink to change your whole life. 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

0: this second half of the beef segment. The write-in portion. See if we can keep up the callers. That fat kid loves cake. Jim, my beef, is with the clones on chat with a bad take. They get a reaction, so they put it up again in all caps. It wasn't funny, time dork. Brian C and SP. I have a beef with the smug look authors have on their faces for the picture they use in their book. You're not that pretentious. Mike and Telluride, my beef is with idiot clones that have zero comprehension of how incredibly talented, legendary, and great a band like Rush is. Absolutely ridiculous. War Necromancer. That has legs. That's gone on all week.
1: It was ridiculous.
0: Because Canon SA was going to see them and was pre-gaming and showed us a picture. He was in Toronto to see them. Kind of a flex. Actually, everything about Ken is a flex, but it was cool. What I was not prepared for was all the hate and pushback on Rush. So people are still fighting that fight. It says my beef is with all these lunch vultures here in the office. Oh, what are we having today? Oh, that looks good. Wow, that smells good. These idiots make me blow money eating out. I got an idea. Instead of being on day 26 of some browning arugula and a dried up chicken breast, treat yourself. There's a plethora of good food out there, losers. Eric S., you're making this guy eat out because he can't bring in good food.
2: I like to buy you.
0: War Bums, quote, my beef is with fat guys not wearing anything underneath a t-shirt. Either hit those moves with a beater or hit the cardio. Either way, stop the indecency. Vincent Fresno, my beef, the tool in every meeting, funeral, or wedding that doesn't put their phone on silent. Well, my beef is with my employer. I am a recruiter, and firing people is a part of the gig I hate most. Having to wait until close of business to do it makes it even worse. Matt in Tampa, ex-Yinzer. It's slave to the 405 is in. Hey, Jim, my beef is with the waiter who wants to give you a five-minute speech about the specials of the day before offering to take my drink order. I didn't book a table so I could hear you talk. I mean, does that happen? Almost every waiter or waitress says, can I take your drink order? Before saying, do you want to hear the specials, right? Hey, Sean, otherwise, just interrupt them. Do you want to hear today's specials? No. No.
3: That's not a good call. No.
0: What I want to hear is what kind of vodka you have. What do you have on tap?
3: Not a very good call.
0: Susie, try it, Sean.
4: Lots of
0: ice. In fact, don't even politely interrupt them. Just hit them with a old school jungle manual buzzer. Would you like to hear? Hello, sir. Would you like to hear today's specials? I guess you don't want to hear them.
4: Bombay Sapphire.
3: I don't like that cup.
0: Susie, you're welcome, Sean. Susie from Wisco. Hi, Jim. I have a beef with coworkers who use the phrase brain fart. My first reaction is gross. You need to lock in or keep it SPD until you can regroup. We're keeping it classy. Sean in Aliso Viejo. My beef is with dog owner who refuses to put their dog on a leash only to tell you, don't worry, he's friendly. Mr. Jingles 007. My beef is with my wife waking up everyone in the house when she got home from work and asking, where is her medicine? Hey, lady, keep up with your own medicine. It has your name on it. My beef this week is with my seatbelt, Romy. I don't understand how one out of five times I somehow pull it with a force equal to a Kyle Shanahan cell phone drop as it rips out of my hand back to its resting position. Like, seriously, am I the only one this happens to? Pisses me off almost as bad as people with BO. Now I'm done. Ryan in Myrtle Beach.
5: It's confusing.
0: But just so I'm clear,
1: it's not Ryan,
0: people
1: it's
0: Ryan. With BO pisses you off more, though, right? Romy, my anti-beef is with the three cars in the same... An anti-beef? This isn't the anti-beef segment. My anti-beef is with the three cars in the same teller line at the bank while I pull up laughing to one of the three other open teller lanes. Losers! Tommy in the 316, former 714-er. Rome, my beef. Exotic wild bird food. All this got me are gangs of rats with wings, a.k.a. doves, who loiter like panhandlers in my backyard. Paul in Tucson. Damn, Paul. You're playing a pretty exotic game. So you bought the exotic wild bird food, but no exotics came in. Just the rats with the wings. Just the domestics. I can play off that one. I've got a beef with my beloved Jano. My beef is she's put up a birdhouse in the backyard. Jano, we don't need any more birds. We have glass that goes along the back of the backyard because it's windy. So much bird crap. Why do we need more of that? Good news is none of them are taking to Jano's birdhouse. Jano's not happy about that. We don't need a birdhouse. We have a birdhouse. Hi, Jim. My beef is with guys who think that they have to wear sandals or Crocs with no socks because their wife or girlfriend is doing so. It looks so non-manly. Plus, men were not meant to show their feet off. Stop being girly and put some regular shoes on. Dave in Middle Georgia. Penguin 448. Today's beef is with an ex-girlfriend and family member who keep asking for money. That's all you parasites did when we were together. Now go piss off once and for all. I like it. Two hams, $20. Hey, let me ask you something, bro. How much would two hams cost? Oh, $20. Two hams, $20. My beef is with the tools and knobs who go to trivia every week. Find a better hobby. Unwar going to trivia at a bar or brewery weekly and not even drinking. I hear that. JRD 816 clone. My beef is with a-holes who have been talking about fantasy football since May.
2: Fantasy alert.
0: You mean like Alvin?
4: Dude, no.
0: You mean like Rank?
2: Fantasy alert.
0: Abel in the ATX. Jim, I got a beef with The Who. Why the hell is that song called Baba O'Reilly? Doesn't say it once in the song. Meanwhile, he says Teenage Wasteland 300 times. Get it right, Daltrey. Abel, what are we doing here? And why are you putting that on Raj?
5: Get it right.
0: Pete wrote everything. Get it right, Abel.
5: Get it right.
0: I mean, at least you got the band right. Bro, don't take a run at one of my five favorite songs ever. One of the great rock anthems ever. Who cares what it's called? Honestly. Beautiful, man. What a great song.
6: It's the biggest event in the history of all radio.
0: And then he tried to kill it. Literally tried to wreck the song for me. Love it.
6: And it cannot be replicated.
0: Abel, you keep this up, you will go the way of Dino. You will be unable, Abel, to participate in this show. Bro, don't do that. I've seen this happen before to solid enough contributors that all of a sudden just go to the dark side, either intentionally or unintentionally, just to get a reaction. You're just trying me or pressing buttons. Ask that fat guy in the 720. Ask him how that went. Ask Eric how that went. They're not welcome around here. Abel, do Do you like this show? Do you like being able? Don't be unable in the ATX.
1: Minor league mother is what you are.
0: Put me in a bad way, man. Let's go to the phones. Get me to the break. Get me to the end. 1-800-636-8686. ABQ Albuquerque. One of the original four affiliates. And still there. John in the ABQ. Hey, John, what's your beef?
2: Hey, Jim. Long time, second time. I got beef with setting close of business Friday deadlines. We all know, nobody's looking at this thing over the weekend unless you own the deadline or you got to meet the deadline. Give us till Monday morning. I'm out.
0: I got you, dude. I feel you. 1-800-636-8686. You know, I was wondering about this. Where is Myrtle? Myrtle Beach always comes in. Somebody from Myrtle always calls. And I was thinking, how weird. We have not heard from Myrtle yet. Here we are. Phil, Myrtle Beach. Phil, what's your beef?
4: Jim, my beef is with overly angry and entitled pedestrian guy. I'm making a right on red this morning, and I don't immediately see this vagrant and his dog crossing the street. I said, oh my God, I'm sorry. And he can see me saying I'm sorry. And he's looking at me like he wants to kill me, my wife, and child. I'm like, dude, this was not about to be vehicular manslaughter. You're fine. You had to walk about 6 inches out of your way. I even gave you the I'm sorry signal, and you're still looking at me like I committed a mortal sin. Come on, bro. I'm out.
0: Nice job, Phil. I mean, he even called him a vagrant. He didn't go with a bum. A vagrant and a dog. Mean mugging him because initially he did not see him. I know exactly what he's talking about, right? They're looking back. And he's like not even walking at this point. Like, yo, man, is that how it is? No, that's not how it is. I just apologized. I'm sorry. I'm sorry. Myrtle. Let's go to North Jersey. My dude, Ari. Ari, what is your beef?
7: Howdy, James. Today my beef is trying to abort a sneeze with a mouthful of food, or toothpaste for that matter. It's a split second decision to organize thoughts of swallowing, breathing, or just letting the expulsion fly, duck for cover, and deal with the carnage. War, truly laughing out loud at these Clayton Kershaw mouth breather, dude. See ya, howdy.
0: Well done, Ari.
8: Laugh out loud.
0: Nice use of the word expulsion. I'd walk off on that, but there's no way. Not when this guy's on deck. Not when this guy's on deck. I mean, Ari, that was good. But it probably won't be this good. Because I'm going, like, this guy kind of knows. I think this guy knows, okay. You know how we always start with Miles in Charleston? I think my man, Dre! In Providence, knows that we should walk off on him. Then I know how to bookend this segment every single week. Dre! In Providence, Dre! What's going on?
9: Yeah, man. What's up, baby?
0: How you doing, dude?
9: Jimmy, I'm doing all right, man. But I got to tell you, man, my beef is with my neighbors down in my lake house. You know, we go there to get just to relax, man. But every time I turn around, they want to have a potluck. And I think they do it because my wife's the only one that can cook. Because when we get done, man, the bowl is usually so clean, we just start right back on the shelf, right? And I got to tell you, the ringleader, her cooking, Romy, I'm not even kidding you, her cooking is so bad, man, I think the flies got together and fixed that hole in the screen.
0: My man, Dre. I like how Dre's, he's got a thread now. He's got not only beefs, but beefs about things that happen at the lake house. He's like, man, why are we always having potlucks? Because my wife is the only one who can cook. And then they lick that pot so clean, we can put it right back up on the shelf without even washing it. The flies want to fix the hole in the screen because they don't even want to come in and eat that neighbor's food. It's so bad. Way to be, Dre. I'm telling you, I left a lot. Every line is lit. Every line is lit right now. I got to walk it off, though. We need a break. Nice job. My thanks to my pals at Old Trapper. Hot and spicy. Teriyaki. Peppered. 104. Choose your favorite kind. I eat it every single day. Why did they name this song Baba O'Reilly? Abel, my guy, don't. I don't care how many times they say Teenage Wasteland and how few times they say Baba O'Reilly. None. I know. You know how I know, Abel? Because I've listened to that song, I think, 20,000 times in my life, including last night. I listen to it almost every single day when I work out. It's on my tracks. I've never heard them once say Bob O'Reilly. It's true. But at least you didn't call them the Alan Parsons Project. So you got that going for you.
8: 28, going strong as ever.
0: Of all the things that James Kelly has jacked up in his career on this show, nothing will ever come close to that.
8: Second album hits the Alan Parsons Project song.
0: And I love the smack off. It's the greatest thing in the entire genre. And then when Alvin hammers the Alan Parsons Project. Wait, what did you just say?
10: Did you just say that when he hits the Alan Parsons song?
8: Alan Parsons Project song to start the show.
0: I like the way he corrects me, too.
8: Chicago Bulls song.
0: Yeah, no. No, James. All right, when we come back, one last segment, some final thoughts. Do not go anywhere. We're not done yet.
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dancing for another beef segment. You just had 40 minutes. I'll tell you what I'll do. I'll leave the plastic tower of beef up for one more segment. How's that? Would that placate you? Look, I'm really not trying to talk about man boobs on the show every day. In fact, I'm never trying to talk about man boobs on any show ever. Yet somehow the moobs just keep coming up because they just keep falling out. Earlier this week, we saw the Vikings offensive line showing off their chesticles while serenading Kyler Murray on his birthday. And of course, the clones are constantly bringing Hoodman's busty, supple walk of shame up all the time. Silk's moves are always coming up. Even my guy, Shawnee, the Cablinasian's man cleavage comes up on the show. Shawnee, sorry about that. But apparently, the next one up on Mount Moobmore. Paul Skeens? My dude, Paul Skeens. I didn't see that one coming, but it's a lesson to be learned. You do not want to be caught with your moobs out when you're in the middle of an inexplicable pitching slump and a velo drop. But that, unfortunately, is exactly what happened to Skeens this week when he was photographed at the beach with his girlfriend, leading to all of Pittsburgh and half the internet to ring the fat alarm. Check the pics. Uh-oh. If you're only listening, we are showing the two lovebirds right now. And by that, I mean Paul and Livy. Not the right moob and the left moob. Honestly, I don't even find the guy that mooby. But I'm not a guy who judges moobs. But it seems more like he's got the gut hanging over the bathing suit to me. That it's not a gut that looks like it's ever encountered a crunch. Ever. That gut looks like it's run into plenty of beers, but not a single sit-up. But then again, what does it matter? What does it even matter? Because very concerned Pirates fan is now connecting Skeens' dad bod to his dramatic velo dip. And nobody can deny the dramatic velo dip. That's what's really bizarre. It's real, and it's bizarre. This post is from @CodifyBaseball. It says it all. Quote, 98-plus MPH pitches thrown by Paul Skeens in each of his 78 career big league starts. And if you run it down, multiples, multiples, multiples, and then you get to the very end, 823-211-0300. To sum it up, he has started his career throwing at least 30 98-mile-per-hour pitches per start. Now we're at a point where he barely throws any ever. So what the hell is going on here? How do you go from the most dominant flamethrower in all of baseball and the future of pitching to this? It's the biggest question in the sport right now. Things are so messed up, the dude got yanked from his last start on Tuesday after only 65 pitches. And his response was basically to shrug and say, "Wish I could have gone more, but it is what it is." End of quote. That's a direct quote. That's not a paraphrase. And that doesn't exactly throw off the kind of ace vibes that you would expect from that caliber of pitcher. So what is going on? I don't know. I wish I had a sexier take for you, but I don't know any more than anybody else doesn't know. All of baseball is equally confused. I don't think it's the moves. I think that it's something more mechanical, especially since Skeens says that the velo drop is intentional. This is where he goes Skeens on us, that actually it's intentional. He repeatedly said the velo dip is a choice. He's not hurt. It's not the moves. It's just a very strange choice, right? Why would you choose that, considering it's leading to the worst results of his career? Granted, an ERA of 3.88, not bad. But it sure as hell is not the 1.96 and the 1.97, the sub-2 ERAs that he put up in his first two seasons. That's why Pittsburgh is freaking out right now. That's why they want to know what the hell happened to the guy. That's why they're blaming the moves. He says it's a choice.

0: when he was sub 2 with his ERA. No. That said, if you're in sudden steep decline and your velo is off a cliff and you don't look like the same guy anymore who looked generational only a couple of years earlier, you probably don't want to get caught by the tabloids with your moves hanging out. Whether or not your moves have anything to do with it, it's still a rough look. Personally, I don't think his problem is the moves.
1: I personally believe.
0: I can't eliminate the possibility, and I also can't deny this statement. The moves are definitely not helping. They may not be hurting him, but they can't be helping him either, and he shouldn't be showing them off on the beach, man.
2: It's not
0: at least
2: helping.
0: Not until he can hit 98 on the gun even once a game, when he used to do it 30-plus times every game.
2: He's talking about it on the radio, man.
0: But the moves are once again a topic on the show. 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It's not always the moves. You can't blame everything on the moves, all right? My thanks to Tyler Dunn, James Kelly, Turbo, Robert Turbin. Like UNC. How many problems is there with the UNC football program? I could blame that on any number of things, and I have. None of them are on the moves. The guy, but not the moves. The moves don't make those recruiting decisions. Anyway, see you tomorrow. We're out.
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7: I'm Kate Burdett on the Ohio News Network. Many residents in Columbus are wondering why tornado sirens were not activated during Tuesday's storms. Kevin Landers of ONN affiliate WBNS-TV explains.
8: One of the biggest unanswered questions from Tuesday's powerful windstorm was why the tornado sirens in Franklin County were silenced. The storm produced wind gusts in excess of 80 miles per hour. Tuesday's winds were strong enough to be considered a tornado or a derecho or straight line winds.
9: The National Weather Service says there's good reason why they weren't activated. They did not see any rotation in the sky. Franklin County says it takes its cue to activate the sirens from the National Weather Service and is defending the decision not to sound the sirens as well.
7: And in Southwest Ohio, the Better Business Bureau is issuing a warning against predatory storm cleanup scams following the recent outbreak of damaging severe weather. ONN's Brianna Albizu has more.
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0: Wednesday night edition of BetMGM Tonight here on Westwood One Sports. 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Football is back tonight, baby. And it's not just a Hall of Fame game with Carson Beck, the headliner. No. We've got six games for you tonight, baby. And you've got multiple high-profile starting players and starting quarterbacks playing in these games tonight. What are you most looking forward to in either or in any of these six preseason games? 310-840-4910. That's the talk and text line to join the show. 310-840-4910. Brad, my nipples are hard. There is a tingling sensation in the nether regions. I cannot wait. We're 60 minutes from kickoff in two games, my man. And so what are you most looking forward to tonight in these six preseason games?
1: Oh, yes. I'm also all lathered up in all the very wrong places. Football is indeed back. It doesn't feel like it outside. It was a sweltering 90 degrees here in downstate. Then we had some torrential downpours about midday, some flash flooding, cooled some things off. Doesn't really feel like football weather, but we're going to see the pigskin fly tonight. And the storylines I'm looking at most, number one, and we're going to dive in more on this, Fernando Mendoza, obviously making his NFL preseason debut. Unfortunately, Carson Beck is going to be out of the action tonight with a rib injury. I wanted to see them go toe-to-toe like we saw in the national title game in college football last year, but to no avail. That is not going to occur, but still we get to analyze every single toss of Mendoza's early NFL season. I expect him to maybe play possibly the entire first half for the Raiders. So we'll see what comes to pass with his debut. I'm also interested in a pair of rookie wide receivers. A couple of guys have made some loud noises in training camp. DeJuan Stripling of the San Francisco 49ers and Carnell Tate of the Tennessee Titans. They're going to go toe-to-toe. So we'll see who is the shinier object among the rookie WR class between Stripling and Tate tonight, and Anthony Richardson as well. Can he prove to be even semi-competent? Because he is going to get a lot of a run this evening for the Indianapolis Colts. He's more looking like a quarter horse and a full-size pony, I can tell you that. But if he go out there and show some semblance of playing tackle football, maybe it will raise his trade value for the Colts, concerning it is a quarterback needy league. So those are the three big storylines that I'm looking at. And I know front and center Mendoza is certainly on your mind, isn't he?
0: Oh yeah, big time. I mean, this is what we've waited for since April. And keep in mind, I know you and I have fiercely debated it. You want Mendoza right from the get-go, week one to start. I've been on the opposite side of that coin. I think Kirk Cousins should start the first 4 to 5 games. Let Mendoza learn, watch, soak it all in, what the week-to-week, the day-to-day looks like as an NFL starting quarterback. We know he's the guy of the future. And if the Raiders get off to a bit of a slow start, bang, then you throw him in there and you got the rest of your career. I'm not of the thinking that the Raiders with Mendoza could be a playoff team this year. We've seen crazier things with as good as a division as they're in with the Chiefs, Broncos, and Chargers. I just don't see it. So that doesn't take away from the excitement that I have tonight, even though we might not see him under center in a starting role in an official NFL game for 2 months from now. But that doesn't dampen the excitement that I have tonight. Fernando Mendoza, for the first time since winning the national championship and completing a historic, incredible season, undefeated season for the Indiana Hoosiers, get to see him in the black and silver tonight. As you said it, Can Fernando Mendoza begin the long path of lifting this franchise out of the dumpster that they've presided in for the last decade or so, save one or two seasons of making the playoffs. I cannot wait to watch him go to work tonight. And it's not like he's throwing against a bunch of Cardinals backups. The diagnosis or the scouting report, Brad, that we've gotten, the reporting is that Arizona Cardinals starters will play some. So that on offense, that means we're going to see Jacoby Brissett. I wonder how much of Jeremiah Love we're going to see. There's a lot of excitement on the other side of the ball. Yeah. We're not going to see Carson Beck tonight because apparently he had a rib injury in that Hall of Fame game. So we're not going to get Carson Beck, but we will get, hopefully, Jeremiah Love, a little Trey McBride, a little Marvin Harrison Jr., and we'll see what Jacoby Brissett can do. But I'm more so interested in Fernando Mendoza going up against some starting defenders on that Cardinals defense, which were god-awful last year. So, yeah, I'm excited to watch Mendoza cook. And I got some other ones. But, Brad, just building off of that, this is a big night for Mendoza, to say the least.
1: And this is a guy that was top 10 last season among all collegiate quarterbacks in his Heisman campaign, national title campaign. It's still weird to say with the Indiana Hoosiers. Now, we're not talking about basketball. We're still talking about Indiana football, and they still won a national title. What dreamscape am I living in? Yes, it actually did occur. But he was, again, top 10 in adjusted completion percentage among all Division I quarterbacks last season. You know, the guy has smarts. He's got the work ethic. He's got the command of the pocket. He can be mobile. He's not the most fleet of foot guy, but he conveyed, some of that contact, step and fire and do so quite accurately. I think the other big takeaway for the Raiders, it's not so much Ashton Jeanty or, what I want to see on defense or maybe even the offensive line, but who will Mendoza favor as primary targets in this game with the action that he is going to incur while out there on the field? They're likely going to be Brock Bowers, who is very much in the conversation to be the one-of-one tight ends in the NFL, though Trey McBride, Colson Loveland are going to be pushing and vying for that honor this year. But is it going to be Besh? Is it going to be Jalen Naylor, who was kind of forgotten WR3 for the Minnesota Vikings last season? I like his skill set quite a bit. Maybe it's going to be Trey Tucker, the speedster outside. That's what I want to see. Who he has an instant rapport, instant chemistry with, because that's going to give you some context clues for those of you out there like this guy thinking about fantasy football. Maybe, you're in the double-digit rounds of your home 12-team league. You're like, I got to chuck a Hail Mary pass. I need some depth at wide receiver. Who's out there going on list? Oh, this guy's gone. That guy's gone. This other guy's gone. Oh, Jalen Naylor's there. Oh, Trey Tucker's there. So this may give you an indication of the rapport that he is building with some of the weapons that are around him. So I'm going to be slicing and dicing every single throw as you and I are watching that game live. If you have ESPN Unlimited, I think it's on NFL Network. It's what's showing up right now on my YouTube TV. So at 7 p.m. ILL time, 8 p.m. Eastern, I'm going to be locked and loaded into Cardinals and Raiders. And my best guess, Pat, is we're probably going to see maybe a quarter of the Arizona starters. And I will also say this. If the defense, the first team defense of AZ were to play the entire game, that's going to benefit Mendoza as well because they're going to royally stink this year.
0: Yes, they will. And by the way, is that going to be on NFL Network? Because I thought...
1: It is. It's showing up as NFL Network right now on my YouTube TV, but I think YouTube TV signed a deal with ESPN to get their unlimited action, so maybe that's part of it? I don't know. It's showing up right now on my screen. I'm going to have it available at 7, and I'm praying that is indeed the case.
0: Yeah. Let's see. You would think, you can basically, I have YouTube TV, and you can basically do the guide, like the channel guide. I can't find, the main screen shows you stuff that's on live, but I want to see what the heck is coming on later in terms of what they have. No, they have Packers at Steelers.
1: It's 6 o'clock, but if you go to sports, and they have, games upcoming, they're going to be broadcast on UTV. It says NFL Network, 7 PM tonight, Arizona, Las Vegas. So I don't know, man. Maybe I'm lucky. I have no idea.
0: So are you telling me that maybe I could do a little split box, a little preseason double box here?
1: Oh, you're talking dirty to me. You're really talking dirty to me. I'm going to start panting on air.
0: Yeah, because I have NFL Network on right now, and it says coming up next, Steelers, Packers, and then it says tonight at 9 p.m. Eastern, Titans, Niners. So, yeah, I mean, I don't know. Hopefully I can watch Mendoza, and hopefully even if it is solely ESPN Unlimited, like you said, there is that deal with YouTube TV where you can find it somewhere. I don't know. That's my hope. Fingers crossed, because otherwise it's going to be pretty damn annoying, as fired up as I am to watch not only a series or two of Jordan Love and then the QB cut battle in Pittsburgh, Drew Aller and Will Howard. I want to see Fernando Mendoza. I mean, who wouldn't want to watch Fernando Mendoza? And if I get basically paywalled behind the app, I'm going to be pissed off. But to continue on with the other two or three top storylines I'm looking forward to most tonight, it is that aforementioned cut battle with the Steelers quarterbacks, and that is between Drew Aller and Will Howard, because Brad, I've been thinking this entire preseason, which I see the reporting, the Thursday night quarterback rotation will be Mason Rudolph for 1-2 series, Drew Aller the rest of the first half, and Will Howard the entire second half. That gets me fired up, because I've been thinking the entire preseason, there's no way they're carrying all four of these guys. You're not. You cannot carry four quarterbacks on your active 53-man roster. Now, could they potentially get away with putting Drew Aller or Will Howard on the practice squad? Maybe, but I'm pretty sure that will require you to waive one of those guys and hope that they don't get picked up. And I don't know, you tell me, out of all the quarterback needy teams that there are or will be at the end of the preseason, you're telling me somebody wouldn't take a chance on a guy that was just drafted this year, or a guy that was drafted in the sixth round last year and Will Howard that won a national championship with Ohio State? So I think the Steelers have to be ready to say bye-bye to one of those guys. And I think whoever is left on the roster, we can almost coronate as the leader in the clubhouse to be the franchise quarterback from 2027 and on. So I think this first game tonight, Aller getting the rest of the first half, Howard getting the entire second half, is going to go a long way to telling us what the future plans are for the Pittsburgh Steelers.
1: So inevitably, you're trying to tell me Will Howard is possibly going to be, or maybe even Drew Aller, a member of the Cleveland Browns. Is that what you're telling me? Because it seems like they're always quarterback needy, right? That's all they do is collect quarterbacks like I do sports cards. I mean, come on, man. They're going to shred some packs. And if Will Howard throws under like four or five interceptions, he is going to be the man out of P-Town and probably wind up right up the road there in C-Town. That seems like an inevitability, right?
0: Yeah, because remember, the Browns had like six quarterbacks in training camp last year. How could we forget that? So, yeah, I don't know, Brad. Like, do you think there is a world in which they're able to keep both Drew Aller and Will Howard? Or do you think that one of these guys is not going to be on the Steelers roster, whether it's 53-man or practice squad altogether? Because I feel like somebody around the league has to take a chance if they're getting them for free, no?
1: Yeah, certainly. If they're getting them for free, they will sign that individual to the practice squad and work them out and see if they can work their way up the depth chart. So, yeah, man, I think it's going to be very telling. Those guys got to have all kinds of motivation. Now, me being the gambling man that I am, if I had to decide which one of the two is going to make the roster, the one that could get sliced and diced and cut, I think it's Will Howard is going to be adios amigo, man. Again, it has been well documented, reported repeatedly, with the route training camp here in the month of August, all he is doing is hitting the defense square in the numbers. He has got an INT problem right now. And if Drew Aller goes out there, shows up and shows out, and, you know, kind of a semi-serious evaluation situation, he is going to get the leg up. This will extend on probably the next preseason game, and they'll both get even more run for them to make the decision, the front office members of that organization. But for me, I think Will Howard will be shown the door, get a pink slip. And then Drew Aller, your boy, I know you're head over heels in love with a product out of Penn State, will be on this roster. And you never know, man, something happens to the 40-something quarterback in front of you. Maybe he jumps up the depth chart. Maybe he gets meaningful regular season snaps. And if that happens, could we have a star in the making? I think you're a buyer, aren't you?
0: I am. You know, there's one problem. Mason Rudolph exists right in the middle of that sandwich. But
1: get rid of him. Yeah. Get rid of him.
0: But, well, no, they do need some viable, experienced quarterback behind Rodgers in case Rodgers, you know, does succumb to the unfortunate injury that may lurk for a 42-year-old that's about to be 43. But no, yeah, I am a buyer in Drew Aller. I thought he was on the way to being the number one overall pick. And then just, you know, James Franklin, unfortunately, was his head coach. And then he played poorly. They lose a couple games in a row, and then he breaks his ankle, and that was it for him last year. So remember in April when after they drafted him in OTAs, when Mike McCarthy said he's basically hitting the reset, the program factory reset button on Drew Aller. So I think Mike McCarthy has taken a big interest in the former Nittany Lion. And, you know, Mike McCarthy wasn't there when they drafted Will Howard last year. So what kind of ties does he have to him, really, on top of the preseason struggles that you've mentioned that he's going through? One other thing I'm looking forward to later tonight, the game that is going to be on NFL Network, is the Titans and Cam Ward. You know, again, year number two for Cam Ward. Big season for him, but starters are going to play, and you've got a new offense coordinator in Brian Daboll. You've got a new number one receiver in rookie Cornell Tate, who apparently has been turning heads in preseason. I can't wait to watch him.
1: Oh, yeah.
0: And you've got the former Giant, Wandale Robinson, one of the best slot receivers in the entire league after a great season with Big Blue last year. So I can't wait to watch Cam Ward build chemistry with both of those guys and watch him for a series or two, hopefully just dotting both of those guys up and down the field. And then we can really start to get excited, or maybe not, about Titans football this year. So I'm very pumped to watch Cam Ward operate tonight.
1: Yeah, I'm on the other side of the ball that game against San Francisco. Again, DeJuan Stribling has been all the talk of San Francisco training camp. There have been boots on the ground that have said he is far and away the best player no matter the position. So is he going to shine brightly under the primetime lights? That's a guy whose arrow has been, ascending north, especially in a lot of fantasy football drafts that are out there. You dynasty leaguers know what I'm talking about. I'm fully invested in the kid. So I want to see him show up and show out, on television tonight, and maybe best Cornell Tate. And by the way, too, speaking of Cornell Tate, this is true, folks. I lay a little action on him to cross the 1,000-yard mark at better than 2-1 odds this week. He is going to get peppered with targets. And let's not forget, Cam Ward was quarterback 15 last season, and deep ball completion percentage and numero trace as well, and red zone completion percentage. Cornell Tate, I feel, again, taking it back to fantasy football, is going to be a WR2 through and through in 12-team drafts. So tonight, we're getting a little appetizer of that. And last thing I'll mention about the Titans, keep your eyes on Gunnar Helm, the tight end for that organization, a guy that may make some noise as the primary position, target for Cam Ward. Don't forget about him in the wee hours of your fantasy draft as well. He can make a splash tonight against San Francisco.
0: 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We want to hear from you. What are you most looking forward to tonight in the 6 preseason games? It kicks off in an hour from now. Lions-Bengals. Bengals starters expected to play. We'll see Joe Burrow. We'll see Ja'Marr Chase, Chase Brown, T. Higgins. Hopefully see those defensive starters as well. Packers and the Steelers. Jordan Love and the Packers starters expected to play a series or so. Colts and the Patriots. Anthony Richardson making the big start. I don't think many starters are playing for the Patriots. Cardinals, Raiders. It's Mendoza time, and the starters are playing for the Cardinals. Chargers, Texans. Probably the least interesting because neither team's expected to play their starters. And then Titans, Niners. Cam Ward, new offense, Cornell Tate, Wandale Robinson. What are you most looking forward to? 310-840-4910. We'll dive a little bit deeper into some of these games and other players that we're looking forward to watch tonight as well when we return. He's Brett Evans. I'm Pat Boyle. It's a football Thursday, baby, and it feels so good to freaking say that. Just getting rolling. This is BetMGM Tonight on Westwood One Sports.
2: There's still two QB battles ongoing. In Cleveland, it's Deshaun Watson or Shedeur Sanders. And Atlanta's between Tua Tagovailoa or Michael Penix Jr. When the starter's named, we'll let you know. Westwood One Sports.
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1: Welcome on back. BetMGM Tonight, Westwood One Sports. He's Brad Evans. I'm Pat Boyle. The phone number to join the show is 310-840-4910. 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I did do Bengals first quarter money line because they're playing starters. Lions aren't playing any starters. And Titans first quarter money line. Niners playing no starters. Oh. 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So how you doing? How you doing, baby?
6: I like that. I actually have a play as well in that the Lions and Bengals game. I have Joe Burrow on his first offensive drive, actually Cincinnati's first offensive drive, to throw a touchdown pass at better than 3-1 odds. Football's back, baby. Let's ride.
1: I like that. I liked it because didn't he throw? He played two series last year in the preseason opener, if I'm not mistaken, and they scored on both of them. Let me just double check here. So they played the Eagles, and yes, first series was a touchdown, 12-yard touchdown pass, Joe Burrow to Tanner Hudson, and the second drive was also a touchdown, 36-yard touchdown pass, Joe Burrow to Jamar Chase. So that bodes well.
6: Loving that.
1: Bodes well for you, my friend.
6: Good luck to us.
1: Okay, so let's focus in a little bit deeper here on this game. Lions at the Bengals, and we know, again, the Cincinnati starters will play a series or two. Detroit, Dan Campbell said very few starters will play. He said even if we didn't have a quarterback, Jared Goff will not be playing. I don't think there's a prayer we're seeing Jahmyr Gibbs, Amon-Ra, J-Mo, Sam Laporta, or most of that offensive line. So... Bengals, no reason why, no surprise why you're seeing a touchdown favorite in a preseason game, especially for a total of 37.5. But Brad, more importantly, players to watch in this one from either side. What are you looking forward to?
6: Well, naturally, because I'm a biased Illinois fan, and ILL, we have the biggest scoreboard in the country, folks. That's right. Look it up. There was an awesome article about it today on The Athletic. Hey, we're already winning the season. Can somebody say championship? If Indiana can do it, Illinois can. Probably not. But Luke Altmyer, the rookie out of Illinois, is a guy that's going to get a lot of run in this game. And I know they signed Josh Dobbs, and you and I both fully expect that Dobbs will be the quarterback too when the depth chart is finalized before week one. But maybe Altmyer goes out and proves he's got something. He's got lasting and staying power at the next level. So that's a guy who I think is going to play a large portion of this game. He may play upwards of 2.5, maybe even 3/4. We'll see about some of the practice squad guys. They're going to get some reps as well. We'll see if Dobbs gets some action in this contest. But I'm really looking forward to Luke Altmyer and what he can bring to the table. Obviously, Cincinnati with the starters, if they go out there, have a crisp, a clean, successful first drive, and I hope it does end with that passing touchdown to whoever is a living, breathing Bengal by Joe Burrow to connect to. It doesn't matter who it is, and I collect my winnings. But I hope they don't get another series after that. If they are ultra-efficient on that first drive and it results in a touchdown, pull the plug, Zach Taylor. There's no reason to risk injury with anybody. This offense naturally should hum. It's been one of the best offenses in the NFL going on the last 3-4 years. Defensively, we'll see how they perform. And two, I really am curious about the Bengals offensive line. A lot of people have lampooned them, ridiculed them. They could be a bottom five run blocking, pass blocking unit. And you're going against a largely bunch of backups. They really need to dominate in the trenches for me to feel good that they could possibly exceed expectations. So, and the battle of the cats, wow, Lions and Bengals. Honestly, that's what I'm looking for most.
1: Yeah, I'm looking forward to the defensive starters for the Cincinnati Bengals. I mentioned this last night in the solo portion, but Brad, this is a, we know that the Bengals are going to be a playoff team if Joe Burrow stays healthy and the offense, not if the offense does well. If Joe Burrow stays healthy, the offense is going to be a top five unit. It's this defense that has been absolutely, utterly atrocious, god-awful for the last 2 years now. Worst defense, if not the second worst defense in the NFL last season. Bottom 10 unit 2 years ago, and they essentially revamped the entire defensive line. So again, we know Cincinnati offensive starters are going to play a series or two. How long are the defensive starters going to play? More importantly, will we see that trio, that new trio up front of Boye Mafe on a $60 million contract from the Seahawks, Sexy Dexy, Dexter Lawrence, who they gave a nice $30 million extra year onto his contract after they traded the Giants the 10th overall pick? And will we see Jonathan Allen, the longtime Washington Commander, played with the Minnesota Vikings last year? I want to see those guys because, man, if the Bengals have a halfway decent defensive line and those guys on paper are all freaking really good, then we're looking at the Bengals are going to win the AFC North. If their defense is just average, just 16th out of 32 in the NFL, I think the Bengals win the AFC North. So I want to see how the defensive starters do in the limited time, hopefully, that they are out there. All right, let's move on. Packers at the Steelers. It is Aaron Rodgers and Mike McCarthy reunited. I wish this game was at Lambeau because then we really would have been in the bizarro world. But
6: oh yeah,
1: they are in Pittsburgh. It's Rodgers and McCarthy. Rodgers is not playing. He's been on the sidelines in warm-ups for the last hour in street clothes. So he's absolutely not playing. We know the rotation or the reported rotation of the quarterbacks tonight. It's Mason Rudolph for a series or two. Then it's Drew Aller. Then it's Will Howard. Jordan Love and the Packers starters are expected to play a little bit. Or I think as Matt LaFleur said, they're going to get their feet wet. I mean, what are we dipping our feet in the ocean here? I hate some of the terminology of coaches sometimes. Incredible. So, Brad, your player or players to watch in this Packers-Steelers game is what?
6: Well, I'm assuming he's going to see some snaps, and I am praying if he does see some snaps, his appendages and tendons are going to stay intact because he has been largely injury prone in his brief NFL career. That is running back at the Green Bay Packers, Marshawn Lloyd, a guy that is vying for the RB2 position behind Josh Jacobs, who, of course, may have a looming suspension, as Adam Schefter reported earlier this week. It's not a done deal. He's going to be able to stab off the legalities of his off-the-field situation from the offseason stemming from an incident back in May. And he's also dealing with a tender groin on top of it and probably going to miss some time here for the next week or so. So Lloyd's interesting, man. Highly explosive guy. He has changed his diet. He's changed his workout regimen. He says he's gotten stronger in his base to try to stab off the ongoing hamstring issues that he has had. If he can, sew up the RB2 position behind Josh Jacobs, he becomes a muy interesante late round stab in fantasy football drafts. So I'm going to see his explosivity, which is what he's known for, potentially on display. Whoever wins that backup job, whether it's him, if he gets healthy, Chris Brooks in Northern Wisconsin, they could have some standalone value in fantasy at some point this season. So my eyes will be on Marshawn Lloyd again, if he's on the field tonight.
1: Yeah. And, we talked about this in the open. I'm looking forward to Drew Aller and Will Howard. I want to see which of these two quarterbacks plays better and outperforms, because I think it's ultimately going to go a long way to determining who's going to be on the roster after cutdown day and who is not. And that is, they're going to have to probably get waived to try to go to the practice squad, but they will be available to get picked up by everybody else in the league. So very interesting. And Brad, you said you'd leaning towards it being Drew Aller. That's music to my ears. I think Drew Aller could have a successful, very successful NFL career. I think he could be the guy that is the successor to Aaron Rodgers, so I cannot wait to watch him play tonight. And, now we've got a listener tweet regarding this game here, Brad. Why don't you tee it up for us here?
6: Yeah, somebody just hit me up at Noisy Huevo. Set up my partner at Pat Boyle 44 on X. We're both always giving it to you there or the Twitter as well. This one coming from Cooper Kyra 74. And Cooper says he definitely wants to see how the rookies perform tonight. We're going to be diving into some more of those here in a minute. But yeah, man, that Cardinals and Raiders game could be loaded with rookie action really on both sides of the ball. Again, as you and I mentioned at the top of the program, it's just too damn bad that we can't get more Carson Beck after that stirring and scintillating Hall of Fame game performance. But to no avail, we still get Fernando Mendoza. And you and I both believe we're going to see a little Jeremiah Love, too. So rookies will be front and center on all of our minds, to say the least. So, Cooper, we appreciate your tweet.
1: Yep, absolutely. Thank you, Cooper. All right, let's move on. Cardinals at the Raiders tonight. The Raiders at Allegiant Stadium in Las Vegas. And this is the highest total of the night tonight. No surprise, yeah, because the reports are that Arizona starters are going to play 1 to 2 drives. And the Las Vegas starters will play some. But we know that the guy starting at quarterback is the number one overall draft pick, and that is Fernando Mendoza. So, Brad, outside of that, what else are you interested in looking forward to watching tonight between the Cardinals and the Raiders?
6: Yeah, I mentioned it again. Mendoza, the rapport he's going to build with what receiver? Is it going to be primarily Brock Bowers? Is it going to be Jalen Naylor? Is it going to be Jack Besh? Is it going to be Trey Tucker? Who the heck is he going to spin spirals to? That's what I really want to see more than anything else. And then meanwhile, for Arizona, I want to see how Jeremiah Love is going to be utilized with the first teamers alongside Tyler Allgeier. How much Connor are we going to get in this backfield as well? And will Love be a kind of gadgety guy in pass down situations? Because as you and I have said, until we're blue in the face here on BetMGM tonight, Arizona, it's entirely realistic here, folks. Again, Pat and I aren't drunk. We believe this. They could be like, what, 0 for 5, 0 for 8, 0 for 10 maybe to start the season. They got a hellacious schedule. They're going to be underdogs in every single one of those matchups, despite what is going to be an above average offense. That defense is going to be dreadful. So they're going to be playing from behind a lot. I want to see Jeremiah Love worked in the pass game because that is his strength, man. You get that guy the ball in space, he's going to shimmy. He's going to shake. He's going to juke the opposition out of their damn cleats. So maybe we'll get a check down or two and see him work in the open field. And if we see that, it will be a thing of beauty.
1: Yeah, I agree. I want to see the pride of Notre Dame, the Fighting Irish. I want to see Jeremiah Love, without a doubt. And, of course, Mendoza. We'll all have our eyes on him, and we'll be keeping you posted on every single one of these games. All right, we got two more here to knock down, Brad. Chargers at the Texans. Chargers starters unlikely to play. Texans starters unlikely to play. Who are we looking out for in this game tonight? This one kind of feels like it's getting tossed to the bottom of the scrap heap.
6: I'm looking up for my wallet. Number one. Just give me the under on 36.5. I rest my case. This game's going to royally stink. It should be nothing but field goal boots. And, maybe it's like a 6-3 finish. Heck, maybe it's just safeties. 4-2. That's way under 36.5. I'll take it.
1: Yeah, so we should see, in terms of the quarterbacks here, Trey Lance and DJ Uiagalelei for the Chargers. And for the Texans, I'm assuming we're probably going to see a little bit of Davis Mills, but then it's probably. Mostly going to be Graham Mertz, the sixth round draft pick out of Florida.
6: Oh my God.
1: Year ago.
6: Or a Wisconsin standout. Yeah.
1: Yeah, that's right. That is right. So yeah, that's a real thriller tonight. That's a real thriller in Manila. And then finally, Titans at the Niners. The report are Titans starters are going to play. 49ers starters very unlikely to play. Brad, who are you looking for in this one?
6: Well, obviously, Carnell Tate, as we both mentioned. And again, side note, I bet on him 1,000-plus yards at +230 earlier in the week. I can't believe that was available. Deshaun Stripling, will he play? You know, if he doesn't play, I think that's actually a very encouraging sign that he has certainly sewn up a starting gig already. Again, he has made a cannonball splash in camp. People can't stop talking about him on the left coast. And, you know, if he gets some action tonight, well, maybe he's got a little bit of work to do. I know he's, WR4, WR5 on the depth chart. So if that depth chart is meaningful, he should see some snaps tonight. But maybe the coaching staff's like, nah, man, this guy's too good. We don't want to roll him out there. We don't want to show him off. We don't want to give anything away to our week one opponent, and that being the LA Rams. And, of course, they're playing in the land down under in Australia. Good day, mate. In Melbourne. So that'll be the curiosity I have. Will Stribling play, and how much and how well will they play? And of course, then Carnell Tate and the Titans just offensive starters. And will Cam Ward look like he's taking a step in his maturation? That's another area I'll keep my eyes on.
1: Yeah, for me, it's Carnell Tate. I mean, I think he has the potential to be an absolute bona fide star, kind of like put together a rookie season that Malik Nabers put together 2 years ago for Big Blue for the New York Giants. Because he's got the former New York Giants head coach now calling the plays, Brian Daboll. And so I'm very excited to see Cam Ward spinning it to Tate, spinning it to Wandale Robinson. And again, I said it in the first segment, Brad, I could be coming out of the next, by 10:30 tonight, 10:30 p.m. Eastern, you could see Patty Boyle say, Titans might win the AFC South. That might be overreacting to week one of the preseason.
6: Wow.
1: It might be an overreaction to week one of the preseason. But I'm very excited to watch Cam Ward and his new receivers put together the future of Nashville tonight when they play against, yes, a bunch of 49ers backups probably, but nonetheless, it's exciting and it should be exciting to watch.
6: I will say this, Pat, if you do make that declaration, that, my friend, is totally team huevos and huevos gigantes, my man. You got cojones if you make that claim.
1: I'll be putting them right here. Well, that's probably not a good spot to put them, but you know what I mean. I couldn't put the camera down any longer. Put them wherever. All right, 310-840-4910. When we come back, we're going to go streaking. He's Brett Evans. I'm Pat Boyle. This is BetMGM tonight on Westwood One Sports.
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0: at Boyle. 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
1: Welcome on back. 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He's Brett Evans. I'm Pat Boyle. 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You could win a $50 bonus bet, an odds boost token, a parlay boost token, or a same game parlay boost token. All right, it's just past 6:45 p.m. Eastern, baby. You know what that means. We've got our guy Lee DeLapp back with us in our Westwood One studios. So let's go streaking.
2: We won a game yesterday. We win one today. That's two in a row. We win one tomorrow. That's called a winning streak. It has happened before.
3: We're good, streaky!
1: Yeah! Alrighty! Here we go. Last night, we went 3-for-4, and the only person that let us down was our guy, Monty. And in doing Monty. so, Brad, you jumped ahead of Monty for the season-long king of Let's Go Streaking. Your average is 769. Monty's at 765. I'm at 746. Combs at 738. So it is going to be a tight finish to see who's going to be, who's got the best record at the end of the regular season. I'm the longest active streaker, though, with three. I'll kick us off. And full disclosure, I wanted to go with Andy Pages, and somebody else already took him. So that's never a good sign for me. But I'm instead going to go with a Brewer in what is going to be an electric four-game series starting tonight at Chavez Ravine. Brewers and the Dodgers, the two best teams in the National League. Give me Bryce Turang, the lefty, against the righty Roky Sasaki on the mound tonight. Turang hitting over 300 this year against righties. Brewers lineup isn't out yet. It should be in a couple of minutes. I'm going to go ahead and assume that Bryce Turang is going to be in it. And if he is, give me Bryce Turang to push my streak to four. Brad, you got a hit last night with Ohtani. Not only a hit, he went Oppo Taco for a bomb. Who are you going with tonight?
4: That was Shohei Ohtani. I'm going to go the Field of Dreams, and hopefully they're going to come true. And I'm going to take Trey Turner in the corn there in Iowa, taking on the Minnesota Twins. Turner's only hitting 239 here in the month of August, but a plus bat against right-handed pitchers. He's going to face Taj Bradley of the Twinkies. He's 1-for-3 against him with a home run. Look at Bradley. He's got a 4.26 road ERA, only a 4.34 ERA in his last five, and on the season's given up a sky high 45.4% hard hit rate. So double T, Trey Turner for me, and hopefully I'm streaking to numero dos.
1: Oh, hell yeah, baby. All right, let's go to producer Brandon Combs, who got a knock yesterday with Carson Benge of the New York Mets. Combs, who you going with tonight, brother?
5: Tonight, I am going with the wonderful Brandon Nimmo. Why? Because his name's Brandon, and I felt like it. I think guys named Brandon do good things, and they're facing a pitcher who's not so good. So give me Brandon Nimmo tonight on the Texas Rangers. That's my inside, in-depth analysis.
1: I love it. I mean, that's good analysis. I mean, you're not going to get much better than that.
4: Stellar.
1: You're not going to get much better than that. You know, not enough said. Sure. Let's go to our video producer, Monty, a.k.a. Michael Montgomery, the owner and operator of batters-box.com, or if you've been following his website and he ranks all the top-ranked hitters, boy, oh boy, did you have a good night last night, because what was it, Monty? Seven out of the top 10 had themselves

0: He's given up more hits than he has innings pitched. That's never good. Lefties have been feasting against him. 46% hard hit rate. ISO over 200. 376 WOBA. 870 OPS. Bell's been on fire recently, hitting 320 with a 924 OPS over his last 15 days. And then a trend I like, 50 games with a strong rating for Bell. He's getting a hit 78% of the time. So love that trend. I think Bell will get me back on the board.
1: Beautiful. Sorry, I was just looking at the radar because I know it was supposed to initially like rain cats and freaking dogs tonight in Dyersville, Iowa for the Field of Dream games, but I think it's since cleared up, and so they should be good to go to play that game. All right, awesome. Good stuff. There you go. And finally, our guy Lee DeLapp in our Westwood One studios after a brief siesta for the last couple of days. He's back with us. Lee, who are you going with tonight, brother?
2: Glad to be back, fellas. Yeah, not a lot to choose from, so I'm glad I was able to steal Andy Pahez from you, Pat. Maybe you could give me a little more info about why he's a good pick, but you know, righty versus lefty, going against Shane Drohan, and possibly the second hole, I assume. I think he's doing 281 versus lefties, and I only count two or three games without a hit in the last several weeks. So feels good to me. Give me Andy Pahez tonight.
1: Yeah, I mean, you nailed it. You don't need my analysis. That was basically everything I had that led me to pick him, and then I realized that you took him. So anyway, let's hope we go 5 for 5 either way. Terang, Trey Turner, Brandon Nimmo, Josh Bell, and Andy Pahez. Brad, you take all five of those guys to get a hit. What's the odds with our friends at BetMGM?
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1: 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We kick off hour number two just minutes before two of six preseason games kick off tonight. This team is not in action, though, but plenty of news, a lot of it injury news, unfortunate, coming out of Charlotte with the Carolina Panthers. So we go to the guest line, talk some more football, look at what is going on heading into the 2026 season for Bryce Young, Dave Canales, and the reigning NFC South champions. And we bring on my guy, Travis Hancock, a.k.a. T-Bone, co-host of the Mac and Bone Show, the morning program on 92.7 WFNZ, our sister station in Charlotte. Make sure you check out their show on the Odyssey app. T-Bone, it's Pat and Brad, man. Thanks so much for joining us. How you doing?
2: Hey, you guys. And there we go. As soon as we start, I did not bark the whole lead up. And here we go. I told you I had Hannibal Lecter here. I apologize. Murphy has completely ruined this whole entire interview. I may have to just do it by a phone here because this guy is just a psychopath, an absolute psychopath. I apologize.
1: Don't worry about it at all, man.
2: How about the timing of that, by the way? He waited until right when you introduced me, and then he erupted. He's unbelievable. Stop it!
1: Well, and you have headphones in, so I was going to say if you didn't, then it would be I could see the timing because he hears me introduce you. He knows, oh, this is my time to shine. I'm going to make myself the star of the show. But you have the headphones, so that really
2: got introduced by Pat Boyle. He thinks Pat Boyle introduced him to the radio program, so I can call you guys back by phone. I apologize for that. So I'm sorry about that.
3: Oh, it's all good.
1: Yeah. Let's rock with it here for a minute, and after the first answer, if he really doesn't, if he keeps going, then maybe we could switch it up. But
2: we have a good story here, at least, going on right now. Yeah.
1: Exactly. We all love dogs. And look, I mean, a lot of people go nuts and start barking. Usually it's the females, you know, when Pat Boyle introduces them or speaks to them, so I can't blame them. You know, I don't discriminate. But well, look, T-Bone, can I get a formal thank you on the air from you after coming on your show last summer and telling you and Mac that the Panthers were going to win the NFC South?
2: You did, and people said, this guy's crazy. Who's Pat Boyle? He doesn't know what he's talking about. And then it turns out you were right, and now we have NFC South T-shirts that a lot of people love to own because it's such a prestigious division to win. And really, a lot of people are thinking, you know, Pat Boyle deserves to be part of the NFC South parade. You deserve it. You led the charge before anybody else did. And we bow down to you, Mr. Pat Boyle.
1: Thanks, Tavo. Well, and guess what, man? I'm doing it again. Panthers to win the NFC South and go back to back. How do you like that?
2: I like it. Look, they're a better football team entering this season. They spent money on defense. I think Bryce Young is going to be able to take some more chances down the field as the receivers develop a little better in their careers. You add Jonathan Brooks to the run game, who adds the element not only of the run but the pass-catching ability. I think that, you know, look, they're not going to be great, but they won it last year and they weren't great. And this year, the NFC South, Atlanta to me is a mess entering the season. Tampa Bay should be the favorites, I think slightly, but they're a mess with Vita Vea, Baker Mayfield, Todd Bowles on the hot seat entering the year. I don't know. The vibes in Tampa are a little off right now. New Orleans better, I think, now than we probably thought they would be. Little rebuild, but I think the Panthers are in pretty good shape here to go back to back here in the South.
1: Mm. And, you know, look, it feels like there's still a lot of people not ready to believe in Bryce Young. Do you unequivocally believe in him to have another decent season, or are you worried that he regresses this season?
2: It's either – I don't think he'll regress. It's just a matter of does he stay sort of the same? Does he take the next level? Look, they added Daryl Bevel to that. He's not the direct play caller. Dave Canales passed that off to Brad Idzik. But they brought in Daryl Bevel, the longtime NFL coach, to be kind of the go-between there. And I really think part of that might be Daryl Bevel had great success with Wilson and the deep ball throwing. And I wonder, look, Russell Wilson is one of the great deep ball throwers when he was on ever. I wonder if they're going to try to use him a little more to try to bring some of that out of Bryce. He just doesn't take a lot of chances. And I think for him to take that next level, it's going to have to be more chances. Also, he's very, very good at the end of games. He's a very good clutch player. We need to get him consistent in that fourth quarter, Bryce. Can we get him, you know, first quarter, second quarter? Can he put it together? Can he carry the team? We've seen before when things are going right, they can win with him. They did last year to a certain level. But can he get to that tier of quarterback? Look, we know he's not going to be a top 10 guy, and we got to eliminate where he was selected because he's not going to play up to that, we don't think, at this. But can he, at least through certain games, can he carry them and win, not with him, but because of Bryce Young? And I think that's the next step.
3: Travis, you already talked about Jonathan Brooks. Let's dig in a little bit deeper on those running backs. Earlier today, Panthers head coach Dave Canales revealed Chuba Hubbard is week to week with a hamstring injury. How concerned are you about Hubbard's week one availability against my Chicago Bears? And how wide does the door swing open now for fantasy football sleeper Jonathan Brooks? How has the former Longhorn looked in camp so far? Even if Hubbard is active in week one, how much work do you see Brooks earning, and could he just outright take this backfield over in short order?
1: Did we lose Travis?
3: I think
1: looks like we might have lost him. All right, let's see if he pops back in. The dog ate. He did. He did say his dog was going to eat him. So hopefully he joins back here in the next second. Otherwise, maybe we can just get him on the phone. Although the dog did seem like Murphy seemed like he was quieting down there. So Monty says dog ate the Wi-Fi. Monty says dog ate the Wi-Fi router. In the meantime, while we do wait for him, let's see. We've got Steelers and Packers. They've kicked off. Jordan Love is in the game for Green Bay. Yeah. And they are moving the sticks. Good uniform. I know, again, I know it's preseason, but good uniform combo scheme here. The Packers in the white and yellow pants. The Steelers in the black and yellow pants. And Packers got the yellow helmets. Steelers with the black helmets. Very visually, aesthetically pleasing. But T-Bone is back. So, Brad, you want to finish up the question you were asking about?
2: Yeah, sorry. I gave a great answer, too, and I realized no one is there. And it kind of felt like my morning show where I was talking and there was nobody listening to me right now.
3: Tebow, just to refresh our audience, I was asking about Chuba Hubbard. He's week to week with a hamstring injury. Does this really swing open the door wide for Jonathan Brooks to outright take over this backfield? And how has Brooks looked so far in training camp?
2: Brooks has looked awesome. He's looked explosive. He has the pass-catching element in the backfield that Chuba really doesn't have. I think eventually this is going to be full Jonathan Brooks' job, but obviously missing a few years and having the two ACLs, they don't want to put that wear and tear on him right away. I think that Chuba is a team leader. He was injured last year himself, so he wasn't like he was 2 years ago when he got a hefty contract. Eventually, this will be Jonathan Brooks' job. I wouldn't feel too good if he had it just in week one because he's essentially a rookie at this point. He hasn't played enough. I think later on in the year, you'll feel better about it. But for them to get off to a good start against the Bears, and then they have the Lions in week four, they need that combo there to be together. They're not ready yet for Jonathan Brooks' full go. So Chuba's health is paramount for them to get off to a good start. And against your Bears, they're going to have to score some points. Because we know that Bears offense is going to score points. Panthers can score on the Bears defense, But I think they need Chuba as a part of that to really counter what the Bears' offense is going to be. That's going to be one of the better, I think, week one games.
3: Yeah, I totally agree. I think that's going to be really a storied matchup, to say the least. Travis, let's talk about the wide receivers. Hetero McMillan is the unquestioned WR1 in this offense. But Jalen Coker is a young wide receiver whose skill set really intrigues me. As witness against the Rams in the regular and postseason last year, he's a wideout capable of rising to the occasion. Do you get the feeling, do you get the sense Coker is primed for a breakout season in year three? What's your take?
2: Yeah, I think he's ready for a big time year to maybe be one of the better number two wideouts in the league. T-Mac is unquestionably number one, and by the way, looks phenomenal. His body's completely different at being T-Mac than last year. No, Coker is a gem, undrafted out of Holy Cross. Dan Morgan has done a really good job with finding, say, you know, a guy like Xavier Leggett, maybe didn't do well that with, but in that same draft, they go and signed Jalen Coker. He's been a revelation for them. Was injured last year, came back, and it's not a coincidence, Brad and Pat, that when Bryce really started to put up better numbers at times, Jalen Coker's often a part of that the last 2 years. There's a unique connection that those two guys have that when Bryce is at his best, it normally involves Jalen Coker. And there's also, you know, they had Chris Brazel, who they drafted out of Tennessee, round three, out for the year. That's a big loss because we really thought he was going to be a guy, take the top off the defense, put T-Mac in the slot, because T-Mac and Coker can both play the slot. They're both very versatile wideouts, but I think you're right. I think Jalen Coker, you mentioned Jonathan Brooks for fantasy. I wonder if Coker's one of those back-end guys where you get him on your team and maybe you don't play him right away, but eventually you're going to figure out, oh, this guy can play some football.
3: No doubt.
1: We're talking to Travis Hancock, a.k.a. T-Bone, here on BetMGM tonight, Westwood One Sports. He's Brett Evans, I'm Pat Boyle, and T-Bone is the co-host of the Mac and Bone Show on our Odyssey sister station, 92.7 WFNZ in Charlotte. That's the morning show. You could check it out on the Odyssey app. Talking all things Carolina Panthers here. You mentioned Chris Brazel. I mean, this has been a training camp to forget for you folks in Charlotte, T-Bone. You know, Chuba's injury today. Nick Scowerton, the linebacker, tears his ACL. Brazel, the torn LCL. Do you think Panthers GM Dan Morgan did enough this offseason in the draft and in free agency to address the depth on this team? Because, unfortunately, it's being tested already.
2: Yeah, that's the problem with depth. It sounds good, and then the guys go out, and all of a sudden you're no longer deep because the guys you were counting on are out. Look, we thought he did a really nice job with Brazel. Nick Scorton, we thought was, you know, he was going to be one of the big – and Brooks is the biggest X factor – on offense for this team, then Scorton was probably the biggest X factor, kind of unknown guy on defense. So, look, that's a problem spot. They did sign Jaylen Phillips for big money on the other side. They signed Devin Lloyd in the middle, but Scorton was the young guy we thought was really going to make a leap. He's not in there. They haven't brought anybody in. They're just going to go with what they have in Pat Jones and Princely Umanmiel and another second-year guy. Who did not look great in the first preseason game. Being out there against nobody from the Cardinals didn't do a whole lot. So if you're looking at, like, where are some of the areas of depth that are problems, secondary looks like it's pretty good with Horn, Mike Jackson, Trayvon Merrick as a safety. The edge spot opposite Jalen Phillips and the linebacker spot is a real big problem because it's basically Devin Lloyd and just pray that somebody else can do something in the middle of the field. It was a problem last year. Trevon Wallace was terrible in the first preseason game. He was a starter last year and was awful in the Hall of Fame game. So that tells you right there that that's not a good sign. So the edge spot needs some work. And, you know, the linebacker, Devin Lloyd can't cover everybody. I mean, maybe he can. I don't know. He's good. But the other linebacker spot, man, it's going to be a – it's some sleepless nights when we think about that spot next to Devin Lloyd.
3: Yeah, no question about that. Let's look at the tight ends real quick. How much 12 personnel do you envision offensive coordinator Brad Idzik implementing this season? And what's the upside for Jatavion Sanders? Is reaching 500 receiving yards a remote possibility? Maybe too aggressive? What's your take? I mean, this has been a rather unproductive area offensively the last couple of years for the Panthers.
2: They have some guys they like in their roles, like Tommy Tremble and Mitchell Evans, both out of Notre Dame. Pat knows those guys well, I'm sure. But Evans is young, athletic but young. Tremble plays his role well, but he's not necessarily a pass catching threat. And it's crazy you bring up Sanders right now because he was the biggest story on our station all day today. Because late last night, the Panthers signed Darren Waller, 33 years old, to a 1-year deal, perceivably to be. Yeah. Their pass catching option. We know he's been through a lot football wise. So now, if they like Tremble, they like Evans, who are listed 1 and 2 on the depth chart. Jatavion Sanders might be in trouble here. That's the thought here that we're wondering: is he not going to make the football team this year? Because I don't think they're going to be able to take all the tight ends. So Sanders might be the odd man out. And this morning, to show you the different world of athletes and how they react, this morning. Darren Waller had an Instagram post up of Petey Pablo because he was arriving in Carolina, and I guess that's how you arrive. You put up Petey Pablo, and JT Sanders had a Bible verse up at the same time. So it was two different worlds. One guy putting up Petey Pablo because he was entering the scene, and then the other guy had a Bible verse. So that kind of tells you right now the mindset of the tight end room.
1: Diversity, yes. Baby. That's what we love to see. Yes. So I know you mentioned a lot of the spots on the defense, T-Bone, but you personally, you know, you obviously being a morning show host and you know the team, you're a diehard fan. What is the biggest area of improvement you're looking to see on the defense? Because, you know, it was the offense that kept them in a lot of games last year, and the defense had some moments, but I think if they're going to repeat as NFC South champions, I think the defense, you would agree, needs to improve. What's the biggest area of improvement you're looking to see on that defensive side?
2: It's got to be the pass rush, and that's why they brought in Jalen Phillips. They were the worst defense in football 2 years ago. And when I say worst defense in football, I mean that's ever played in the league, as crazy as that sounds. We had the worst defense ever assembled, and they showed signs of improvement last year, but they go spend big money on Jalen Phillips. And Devin Lloyd, as I mentioned, and Devin Lloyd can also blitz too. So that's to put some pressure on the quarterback. But the combo of Derek Brown, Devin Lloyd, J.C. Horn, Jalen Phillips, you're spending a lot of money there. You should at least be an upper echelon top 12 defense at worst. I think Jalen Phillips rushing the passer, that's why the Scorton loss is such a big deal, because he was really going to benefit from the improved rush on the other side. But I would expect getting some pressure on the, even if they're not getting sacks, you know, disruption is production. Can they at least just disrupt the quarterback and not get picked apart? I think that's kind of what Jalen Phillips does. He doesn't have huge sack numbers, but he's got great pressure numbers. So I think that getting pressure on the quarterback and allowing your really good corners to make some plays, also an area to watch too. J.C. Horn may move to the slot and travel with wideouts for once. He hasn't done that before. So they're thinking like they may man him up on the best guy. They haven't done that ever. And it's kind of frustrating at times where the Panthers will get picked apart by somebody and J.C. Horn is just not even in the action. So I think they're gonna try to force him to be able to have to make more plays because they're going to put him on their best guy, I think, more often if they can.
1: Well, that's good. I mean, I think that should fire folks up hearing that. Let's talk a receiver here. I know, you know, Brad and you covered a couple of the receivers, but more importantly, like Xavier Leggett, he's one of the most unique characters, personalities in the entire NFL. I love him. I thought he had a pretty good rookie season, but then struggled with some drops and never really took off last year. You know, I had 3 touchdowns, had over 300 yards, but I don't think that was the expectations when the Panthers drafted him in the first round just a couple of years ago. So I've heard he's having a strong training camp, but I mean, that's going to have to kind of translate into some big moments on the field this year. No, you think this is a make or break season for Xavier Leggett?
2: Oh, yeah. And he, you know, they drafted Brazel, as we mentioned, he got injured for a reason to to be the third guy. So the pressure's off a little bit from the standpoint of, like, he's not going to be a number one guy. They've got T-Mac. We talked about Coker. He's got to come in there and be a third option. And it's been the basics of the game that have been the problem. He's got the body. He's got a elite level body, but I think it was the mental side. And it's the basics. It sounds silly, but, I mean, the guy couldn't figure out where the out-of-bounds line was for the whole year. He kept stepping out of bounds, and it was just he became a complete mess. He works hard, and he could be an all-time fan favorite if he produces because, as you mentioned, Pat, the character that he is. I mean, the guy, you know, eats squirrel sandwiches for once, for crying out loud. I mean, the guy's as eccentric as it gets. But for him to be that fan favorite, he's got to produce, and it's the drops. It's the, I mean, I've never seen a guy as bad at toe tapping as he was. I mean, it was almost comical at times where it's like this. I think at camp this year, they should have just made the field bigger just for him and not told him so he could get confidence on getting his feet in bounds. But I think that he seems better right now. He's made some plays in camp, and look, you can't say that he's ever going to live up to the first round draft choice, but they, you know, Coker makes up for that because in that same class, he comes in undrafted. So they kind of are making it work in that way. But they need a third guy without the tight end being a threat either. They really need another wideout to really give Bryce a weapon. He doesn't have the security blanket of the tight end doing a whole lot. Man, they could really use, I mean, not even just the amount of yards and touchdowns, but just the important ones. He always seems to get the ball in the big spot and then something horrible happens. So can he make the key catches when needed? That's the biggest thing for him.
1: Mm. Finally, talking to T-Bone here, Travis Hancock, co-host of the morning show on our sister station, 92.7 WFNZ in Charlotte. Make sure you check out the Mac and Bone Show on the Odyssey app. I saw you tweeted just a couple of hours ago. They gave you a senior discount at the barber shop. You're only in your young 40s. I was going to say, show off the hair if you would. You're only in your young 40s. You said this is probably the beginning of the end.
2: Yeah, I'm 42 years old, and they didn't say anything, but it popped up, and I'm like, there was like an unspoken, like they added it on there, and I'm thinking this woman here, because I wasn't at like the cool barber shop. I was, you know, where the ladies cut your hair, let's be honest. But they didn't say anything, but she just put it on there, and I knew that this young lady thinks I'm 60. And I looked up. I went home and said, what is the discount age at said barbershop? And I thought, well, if it's like 50, you know, that's not that far away. Maybe it's 50. 65 years old was the age for the senior discount.
3: Wow.
2: I'm thinking this. She has aged me plus 23 years. What in the world? So, that's yeah, cool. So I'm gonna go eat my pudding and take my pills and just do what old men do here. Go to bed soon.
1: Yeah, that's brutal, man. Look, I mean, maybe she was just trying to be nice. Maybe she was flirting with you, right? Maybe she was trying to be nice and say, hey, I'm going to give this guy a couple of bucks off.
2: Maybe she hit the wrong button, right? Maybe she just, you know, sure she hit the wrong button. Yeah, that's what it's got to be, yeah. I almost wanted to call back. Yeah. Yeah.
1: Would you say you almost wanted to call back and say what?
2: I almost wanted to call back and say, hey, you accidentally gave me the senior discount just to see if she said, like, I would rather pay the fee than be 23 years older. I can't really add more years here. I'm fighting time anyway, all right? So, yeah.
1: Well, it's funny you mention that because I got a haircut today as well. And I kind of, not that I got any kind of discount or compliment, but I did get a free beer. Barbershop I went
3: really?
1: To.
3: Oh, wow.
1: Free beer. Right, as I was waiting to get my haircut, I was like, hell yeah, let's go.
2: You're
1: going to get a kind of senior discount for the free beer.
2: Yeah, look at you. You're at those cool hip barbershops. I'm over there where a lot of, I guess, a lot of the olds hang out. So,
1: yeah. Oh. You know, let's see. It's not too late. You can call back right now and ask her and see where it goes.
2: I should do that right now while we're on the air. Hey, we got to give Murphy some credit here. He stopped barking during this interview.
3: Tremendous
1: Murphy.
3: Job.
1: Yeah. Murphy was A plus. Murphy was A plus. Yeah. So I don't know if you put a muzzle on him or if, you know, you basically you put a little something in those pill cups, you know, those little pill pockets and you put them to sleep, a little A little gabapentin, buddy.
2: I was just throwing treats the whole time over that way towards him. Yeah.
1: Couple of no looks. All right. Hey, yeah. Travis, we appreciate it. Exactly. We appreciate the time, brother. Always always good to chat with you, man. Can't wait to catch up soon.
2: You guys are crushing it, man. Keep up the good work, okay?
3: See you, T-Bone.
2: See you later.
1: There you go. Yeah. Travis Hancock, a.k.a. T-Bone. Check out his morning show on our Odyssey sister station, 92.7 WFNZ in Charlotte. Him and Mac and Bone show is the morning show in Carolina or in Charlotte, where they're talking a lot of Carolina Panthers. 310-840-4910 is the number to join the show. We are going to deep dive the NFC East when we come back, and we'll get you an update on both the Packers Steelers and the Bengals Lions as they are both midway through the first quarter. Preseason football, baby. Get excited. He's Brett Evans. I'm Pat Boyle. 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
1: 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He's Brad Evans. I'm Pat Boyle. Phone number to join the show is 310-840-4910. Again, that's 310-840-4910. Huge shout-out to our guy Travis Hancock, a.k.a. T-Bone, co-host of the Mac and Bone Show on 92.7 WFNZ in Charlotte, our Odyssey sister station. You can listen to that show on the Odyssey app. Thanks so much for him joining us, talking all things Carolina Panthers. Fun stuff. We got some breaking news that we'll get to here in a minute. But Brad, I figured we got live football on, baby. So why not give the folks a little bit of an update of what's going on? Two games right now. Got Colts Patriots kicking off in a couple of minutes. Anthony Richardson versus Tommy DeVito, baby. Get fired up in Gillette Stadium. And we're a half hour away from the preseason debut of Fernando Mendoza as the Raiders take on the Cardinals. But right now, we got the Lions and the Bengals in Cincinnati. And Brad, unfortunately, Joe Burrow did not throw a touchdown on his first drive. But the Bengals are up. They did just kick a field goal. Evan McPherson, 56-yarder. They do lead the Lions 3-0. And so I wonder if that's the end of the day for Joe Burrow. Not as highlight reel worthy as his preseason debut last year. Remember, that was when we all were basically saying, hey, Bengals got to play these guys in the preseason, because for years they didn't, got off to a bunch of slow starts. Last year they did. Burrow and company had two touchdowns in the first quarter. This year, 5 of 6, 39 yards, no touchdowns. Your guy Chase Brown, 5 carries, 16 yards. Jamar Chase had 1 catch for 16 yards. And on the other end, it's your guy, the pride of Illinois, Luke Altmyer, who has already thrown a pick. But the Bengals lead the Lions 3-0. And then in Pittsburgh, the Packers lead the Steelers 3-0. Jordan Love played one series, went 3 for 5 for 18 yards. He's out of the game. Marshawn Lloyd, who you were keeping a close eye on, 4 carries for 13 yards. And so far, Mason Rudolph has been in the game for the first 2 to 3 series for the Steelers. He's a perfect 4 for 4 for 64 yards. Rookie Jeremy Bernard from Bama, 3 catches, 45 yards. I saw one of them. He looks freaking good. And the Steelers are on the move right near the red zone. They trail 3-0. So, I mean, it's good to have football back, man. Who cares that it's not real football? Who cares that it doesn't count? And who cares that some of the starters are already out of the game? This is good stuff. Your takeaways from these two games so far?
2: Yeah, Bernard, pretty impressive. And that could be an X factor in this Pittsburgh offense. I mean, a guy that can work out of the slot. He's got some Deebo Samuel tendencies to his overall game. So just another weapon at the disposal of Aaron Rodgers that he could utilize on some quick strikes over the middle of the field and let him do, some work in the open field. Looking at the Bengals game, not ultra efficient on that first opportunity, but, get the field goal boot is certainly encouraging. And then just one other takeaway from Green Bay and Pittsburgh, Marshawn Lloyd, the 4 touches, good to see him out there. Most importantly, his appendages, his tendons, his muscles, they're still intact. They didn't disintegrate upon contact. So he's training in the right direction.
1: that is good news, especially with the potential lingering suspension or discipline up in the air for Josh Jacobs. Speaking of which, how about a little breaking news here, Brad, courtesy of Adam Schefter? Terrion Arnold has himself a home. Incredibly stunning. But the Seattle Seahawks, crazy, the reigning Super Bowl champions, plan to sign former Lions corner Terrion Arnold. Remember, he had visited the Texans, Saints, and the Giants. And so Schefter saying in his tweet, quote, next the NFL must decide whether to put Arnold on the commissioner's exempt list after he was arrested on felony charges in connection with a robbery and kidnapping. This was back all the way in February. And again, I didn't get a chance. I started the episode when it came out on Tuesday night after our show. I didn't get a chance to watch all of it. But Terrion Arnold's workout with the Seahawks was shown just a couple of days ago on Hard Knocks. And earlier in the episode, GM John Schneider was shown in the office discussing the idea of bringing him in. We didn't think it was going to happen. They do. They pull the trigger on it. I'm stunned. I can't believe the Seahawks, coming off the championship, would kind of potentially risk this kind of negative PR. Again, football teams have shown you in the past, they don't give a damn. If a player's got a chance to play, and if they're cleared to play, they'll do it. But still, pretty shocking nonetheless, considering there could still be some big-time discipline coming down on Terrion Arnold. But as of this moment, he's a member of the Seahawks.
2: Yeah, everybody deserves their level of due process, and he's certainly going through that right now. You know, my immediate takeaway suggests that, okay, you know, either they have a good word that he's going to, you know, get by with flying colors and there's not going to be anything litigated, or they believe that litigation is going to occur after the season. I'm leaning more toward the latter than the former. So they may just say, hey, we're going to bring him on the cheap. He's available. He's an innocent man until proven guilty. We're probably going to get him from the majority of the season, except, you know, he could be put on that exempt list, or, you know, suspension could happen at any time. But maybe they think they're going to get past that and they just add depth to their secondary. It's not even an area of weakness for this team. I mean, you could argue that Seattle's got a borderline top five defensive backfield. They got one of the best DBs in the league, the former IL standout in Devin Witherspoon, who's about to get pizzied. You look at Terrion Arnold, he was kind of ho-hum on the 7-8 games that he played in last year, gave up a 110.7 passer rating to the opposition. That's not the greatest. He also gave up a 62.2% catch rate. Also, no bueno. So he's kind of ho-hum when he's not in any legal hot water. And of course, that is looming over the head of Arnold and now Seattle. But who cares about morality? We'll just sign him because he's not, you know, behind bars. So he can still play until proven guilty.
1: Yeah. Yeah. Like you said, he can still play until proven guilty. But look, I think at some point here, Roger Goodell in the NFL, they've got to put him on the commissioner's list because, like you said, innocent until proven guilty, but man, the evidence that was presented to us, the public, at the time in February, and the fact that the Lions released him just a couple of months after that, I mean, he had to post $1 million bond. It didn't look great, right? How could you think that it looked anything other than like a potential big-time suspension coming his way? So I guess the Seahawks are thinking to themselves, well, what do we have to lose, right? I mean, I don't know what the contract details are going to look like and with the pay, but I would assume anything that they have to pay him is going to get voided if he then gets put on the commissioner's list and gets suspended by the league. So I guess for the next couple of weeks here, you just deal with the potential blowback that could come your way. And I think you've bought a lot of positive equity with your fans considering you just won a freaking Super Bowl. But to me, this doesn't really make it any less shocking that the Seahawks decided to pull the trigger and sign him before we know what the NFL is going to do with him.
2: Yeah, I mean, again, they're just adding depth and a guy that's a proven veteran. You know, he can be decent in a pinch. He's not like a world beater. He's not like it's going to be a supreme difference maker by any stretch. But, you know, again, as I always say, in a violent sport, which professional tackle football is, the injury imp always lurks. So it's important to have that key depth on roster. So you got those crutches to lean on in case a star player like a Devin Witherspoon, God forbid, falling on the field. So, you know, I get the move, I guess, from a personnel standpoint. I just don't really get the move from a PR point of view. But who am I to judge? I don't run an NFL team. I'm just a jackass behind a mic.
1: That's right. And who definitely has not kidnapped anybody.
2: I recall, no.
1: you got that going for you. By the way, no trial date has been set yet for Terrion Arnold, who again, through his representatives, denied the allegations, but he is facing 4 counts of kidnapping and 4 counts of armed robbery, which carry a potential sentence of life in prison. So, who knows? Maybe he should hit up Adam Sandler and at least he can play in the prison team if that ends up happening.
2: Ooh, yeah, there you go.
1: All right, 310-840-4910. We've got some phone callers to get to. Also, we're going to deep dive the NFC East when we return, but we'll get to your phone call straight away when we come back. 310-840-4910. Get you a scoreboard update on the Packers Steelers, on the Bengals Lions, and on the Patriots Colts when we come back. He's Brett Evans. I'm Pat Boyle. 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
3: There's still two QB battles ongoing. In Cleveland, it's Deshaun Watson or Shedeur Sanders. And Atlanta's between Tua Tagovailoa or Michael Penix Jr. When the starter's named, we'll let you know. Westwood One Sports.
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15: My husband is a veteran, and he was injured in the line of duty.
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0: 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BetMGM Tonight with Brad Evans and Pat Boyle rolls on.
1: Oh yeah. Taco Thursday has commenced here in the Boyle household. Welcome back. BetMGM Tonight, Westwood One Sports. He's Brad Evans. I'm Pat Boyle. Phone number to join the show is 310-840-4910. We're going to deep dive the NFC East at the top of the hour because we want to get to your calls and we want to get to your texts. And so let's kick off this segment here with a text from Neil from Vancouver, who says, Pat and Brad, I'm picking a Dodger for Let's Go Streaking. That's what we like to hear. Dodgers versus Brewers will be electric. I'm going to the game Saturday. Mizorowski versus Robleski. Looking forward to watching the show from the beaches of SoCal. How about that? Our guy Neil from Vancouver, straight shot down the West Coast, all the way down to SoCal. He gets to see one of the two best teams, the two best records in all of baseball going at it. Or at least the two best records in the National League and the Dodgers and the Brewers. And he gets to see the Miz and he's going to watch our show beforehand. Let's freaking go, baby.
2: All ski, ski, ski, ski, ski, ski. That's what he's going with there. Mizorowski and Robleski, seeing it in person there. I've been at Dodger Stadium a couple of times. I had a Dodger dog. I will say this. I think the Dodger dogs grossly overrated. It was okay. Everybody talks about how just wonderful they are with the best, ballpark foods that you could possibly get. It was just all right. Like on a scale of 1 to 10, I give it a flat 5. I thought it was a very average hot dog. Much better hot dogs from any street vendor you get in the great city of Chicago. But Dodger Stadium, that experience, being at Chavez Ravine, pretty damn awesome, man. It is a unique place to say the least. I love the decor. With the pastel seating and everything else and the weather. I mean, it's LA, man. You can't beat it.
1: Yeah, that's on my bucket list to get to Chavez Ravine. But producer Brandon Combs says, completely agree, Brad. Very overrated. So I guess the Dodge. Ooh, our guy Lee, who I know is in LA, who's very close to LA. I'm guessing Lee thinks otherwise.
2: Fighting words.
1: So Lee, the Dodger dogs, you love them. Yeah, Lee, the Dodger dogs are a staple?
3: Of course they're a staple. This is America, isn't it? Come on now. Just because you guys be hating from the Midwest.
1: Yeah, you know, of course, you know, but Brad and Combs, who, oh, it's got to be mustard. You're a baby if you put ketchup on your hot dog, and we like our hot dogs with all these other 18 different condiments. I mean, guys are snobs.
2: Now, I will say this, Pat. Let me clarify here. Now, the best dog at a ballpark venue in Chicago is on the south side. It's at Wrigley Field. They do it right because they serve it with grilled onions. And then you get to decide what condiment you want to put on at the little station there. I mean, you can put your little communist sauce on there if you want to. That's totally fine. Though you're going to get ridiculed by the audience and attendance. I put mustard on it with the grilled onions, and that is a perfect pairing. It is an absolute stellar hot dog experience. Sorry, Lee, unlike the Dodger dog.
1: Okay.
3: Hey, I got nothing.
1: Let's get to the phone calls here.
3: Nothing against the Chicago dog. Just, you know, to each their own. You just don't need to knock, you know, the greatness that is the Dodger dog. That's all.
2: Okay.
1: Now, what makes it the Dodger dog bite? I mean, is it just I see it. So it's the long, skinny hot dog, the famous 10-inch
2: and it's wrinkly
1: hot dog.
2: It's wrinkly.
3: Yeah, it goes down easy. Yeah. You can have a couple of those in a ball game. You know, Chicago dog, you'd only really have one during the game.
2: Well, depends upon the size of your body cavity.
1: Hey, now. Harry, I've seen a lot of contrasting photos on Google Images. So, I mean, there's a couple that look really good. There's a couple that look like soggy, like you just got them off of like the street corner, the dirt water dogs, but like as if they've been sitting there for like a week.
3: They've been steaming.
1: I guess I'd have to taste it myself.
3: Yeah, you know, they're steaming. You don't knock it till you try it.
1: Okay. All right.
2: Yeah, I'll have to put it on the bucket. The hot dog experience is a genuinely good one. That's what I kind of prefer instead of going to the stands myself. at Raid Field. I have to buy it straight from the vendors and, you know, the perfectly steamed bun, everything else, and everything's congealed. That's a wonderful flavor, good texture to it, especially with mustard on it. Oh, baby, that mustard is sweet, sweet, sweet sauce.
1: Let's get to a quick phone caller here. Tony is in Bama next up on BetMGM tonight, wants to talk about the Green Bay Packers. What's up, Tony? How you doing?
4: Hi, what's up? I just wanted to first, before I get to the Packers, I want to weigh in about the hot dog situation.
1: Oh, please do.
2: Yeah, please. Okay.
4: No, you got to go ketchup and mustard and relish and onions. You got to load that thing up. Go everything.
1: Okay.
4: Not just mustard. Not just mustard. But for the Green Bay Packers,
1: I agree.
4: I think if the Patriots made it this year, the Green Bay Packers can too. Because what is it? Even though people are like, oh yeah, the Patriots had an easy schedule, I still think even with the Packers schedule, they can still make it into the Super Bowl. And if not the Super Bowl, not winning it, at least get pretty damn close.
1: Okay, Tony, you're talking my language here. So tell me why, though. Why do you think the Packers can make the Super Bowl or win the Super Bowl this year? What's the number one reason?
4: I would say, like, I like their quarterback right now. I think if they stay healthy, like,

0: says what he said about a hot dog, I guess you and Combs are going to jump all over him, huh?
1: Well, look, to each their own, but I want to say this. There is still a come to Jesus moment for our boy Tony, where, you know, he's a very new fan to the Green Bay Packers. Your life will just end in ruin. So come to the dark side, that being the Chicago Bears, baby. We're winners, not Green Bay.
0: 310-840-4910. We'll take a quick break. When we come back, we'll kick off hour number three, deep dive in the NFC East. We'll get to your phone calls, your predictions on any of the four teams in the NFC East when we return. And we'll have Fernando Mendoza's unofficial debut for the Las Vegas Raiders when we return. We'll have five preseason games in action, baby. Stay tuned. He's Brett Evans. I'm Pat Boyle. 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
1: 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You could call, you could text 310-840-4910. We've got three NFL preseason games in action right now. We're going to have two more kicking off here in the next couple of minutes. The debut of Fernando Mendoza with the Las Vegas Raiders as they play the Cardinals. And then you'll have the Chargers and the Texans, which would be another great playoff game in a couple of months. But tonight, not really any starters playing for both sides. So that one's kind of at the bottom of the scrap heap. But we'll have five games in action in the next 10 minutes. We're about to deep dive here on the NFC East. So we've already got a few callers on hold. If you want to weigh in on the G-Men, the Giants, or the Cowboys, or the two-time reigning division champion Philadelphia Eagles, or the Washington Commanders, you can weigh in at 310-840-4910. You could call, you can text 310-840-4910. I was going into my head. I was like, did I say the Commanders twice? No. Giants, Cowboys, Commanders, and Eagles. So, Brad, before we get there, you told me right before we came back from break here, we've got the first touchdown of the night on the board. Is that true?
2: It is indeed, as the Cincinnati Bengals have splashed six. Joe Flacco, the ageless wonder, a 4-yard touchdown pass to a guy I just realized is a human being, Jack Endries. I think that is correct. But yeah, Flacco to, I hope I'm pronouncing correct, Jack Endries, 4-yard touchdown strike. Bengals up 10-0, 9:35 remaining in the first half against the Detroit Lions.
1: I believe you're pronouncing it correctly. I believe it is Endries. I mean, he came from Texas. They drafted him in the 7th round. So he's one of the last picks of the draft, and he's got himself a touchdown catch. So that bodes well in trying to make the team. Yeah, we talked earlier, not as great of a preseason game one for Joe Burrow as last year, but they do lead the Lions 10-0. I've been watching Packers-Steelers on NFL Network. Jordan Love played a series, went 3 for 5 for 18 yards. And since then, Tyrod Taylor has come in. Mason Rudolph played a bunch, basically the entire first quarter and then some for the Steelers. He went 10 for 11 for 93 yards, but they did fail to convert on a 4th and goal inside the 5. So that's why the Packers still lead